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9: From our Westwood One studios, getting you ready for Sunday Night Football tonight between the Dallas Cowboys and the New York Giants in the Meadowlands. Let's start by catching you up what happened in the late games here in Week 1. Arizona Cardinals pull off a stunning upset today in Los Angeles, beating the Chargers 26-14. Jacoby Brissett throws for 277 yards and a score in the game. Minnesota Vikings, without their quarterback Kyler Murray, who left with a concussion, scored 22 points in the fourth quarter and stunned the Green Bay Packers 39-22, the final at U.S. Bank Stadium today. Eagles hold off on a two-point conversion attempt as time was about to expire. They beat the Washington Commanders today, 24-22 in Philadelphia. And Las Vegas gets a season-opening win behind Kirk Cousins and their new head coach Clint Kubiak. They beat the Miami Dolphins 27-13. We, of course, are working our way toward kickoff of Sunday Night Football. Time to hear now from Nick Costos, the host of You Better You Bet on Westwood One Sports. He's got some of the numbers our listeners might be interested in for tonight's matchup between the Cowboys and the Giants. Nick?
0: Thanks, Scott. The spread for Sunday Night Football sees Dak Prescott and the Dallas Cowboys a 3-point road favorite at Jackson Dart and the New York Football Giants. The total is 48. And the move in the betting market this week has been on the favored Cowboys, pushing them out from -2.5 to -3. And that despite the big injury news, as Giants star receiver Malik Nabers is active. He's going to see his first NFL game action since he tore his ACL in Week 4 of last year. And that is a Giant deal. Pun intended. Because with Nabers, the Giants' passing offense should be functional. And while the Dallas offense always capable of fireworks, there are real questions about its offensive line. No star guard Tyler Smith and uncertainty at right tackle. I like the Giants +3, and I give Big Blue a real chance to win the game. As for props, Odell Beckham back with the Giants against the team he famously had the one-handed touchdown catch against on Sunday Night Football. Beckham's receiving yards prop, 9.5 tonight. Scott, back to you.
9: All right, thanks very much, Nick. Up next, you know, in some ways it's really hard to believe it's been 25 years since a defining moment in U.S. history changed all of us, including the NFL. We come back, we're going to take a look back at the immediate aftermath of the 9/11 terrorist attacks. This is Westwood One's coverage of the National Football League.
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9: Welcome back to our Westwood One studios. I'm Scott Graham as we get you ready for Sunday Night Football in the Meadowlands tonight with special ceremonies going on the field. And of course, in the distant background, the skyline of New York City. This week we all pause for a remembrance of a life-changing moment of time now half a century ago. Here's Steve Futterman.
13: Under a minute remaining in the game, and the Broncos say not.
14: Also coming to an end was a certain way of life.
15: You're looking at the World Trade Center in Lower Manhattan, where
14: in a few hours, America would be under attack.
15: Some reports are that it was a small commuter plane crashed into the upper floor.
14: In the immediate aftermath, the nation tried to deal with what had happened.
16: I can hear you. The rest of the world hears you. And the people who knocked these buildings down.
14: So did the world of sports. For the first time in its history, the NFL canceled all games for an entire week. The final decision was made by then NFL Commissioner Paul Tagliabue.
17: We in the National Football League have decided that our priorities for this weekend are to pause, grieve, and reflect.
14: Nelson Mandela once famously said, "The greatest glory in living is rising every time we fall." Sports slowly began to rise. In New York on September 21st, the New York Mets played the Atlanta Braves.
18: Tonight we come together for the first regular season professional sporting event in New York City since Tuesday, September 11th.
14: And 2 days later, the NFL returned.
19: As they are doing throughout all of the National Football League stadiums, God bless America, a moment of silence.
14: There were special commemorations.
19: And then our national anthem.
20: The moment someone starts singing the national anthem, I think it's going to be very emotional. I think.
21: Please join us in the singing of our national anthem.
22: Oh, say can you see?
14: Tabidi Davis was a member of the New York Giants. In the days that followed 9/11, the New York teams especially were impacted.
23: Outside of my window, my living room window in the apartment I was living in at the time, there was this Red Cross ship that was where a lot of the bodies from the towers were being stored. It was very eerie.
14: The Giants' first game took place in Kansas City against the Chiefs. At the end of the national anthem, Tabidi Davis is seen giving an indelible salute during the national TV broadcast.
23: For me, it was a simple salute. I have family members who serve. It's in my DNA.
14: The final game in week two was a Monday night contest in Green Bay between the Packers and the Washington Redskins.
24: And as was the story around the country yesterday, signs of patriotism.
14: From that game came perhaps the most iconic picture highlighting the NFL's return. Chris Gizzi, an Air Force Academy graduate, leading the Packers, sprinting onto the field, holding in his outstretched arm a huge American flag.
25: Mike Sherman, the head coach, it was his idea through and through, and he came up to me as soon as it was announced that we were going to play for this coming week. He's like, "I want you to lead the team out, and I want you to lead them out with the flag."
14: And when you see pictures of yourself there, what do you see in that person?
25: Oh, that's a good question. I don't know if anyone's ever asked that. I tell you, I see all my brothers and sisters in the armed forces.
14: Life resumed as it always does. The idea of not giving in to injustice is part of the human spirit. 25 years later, most would say it was right to postpone games for a week and also right to resume play
25: the following week. Historian Stephen Culbertson.
1: Somehow.

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8: All those affected by the events of 9/11.

Our country, family, friends, and neighbors were forever changed by the terrorist attacks of September 11th, 25 years ago. Please join us in a moment of silence as we honor those who were lost and their families who are still here. We will never forget. Thank you. And now singing our national anthem, the joint NYPD-FDNY Quintet.

0: An incredible rendition of the national anthem as we continue to remember the events of September 11, 2001. Those events that impacted all Americans, but especially those here in the New York area. And a big part of being able to move forward after 9/11 was the return of sports. And in some ways, it just seems fitting that as we remember those events, that we get to be here 25 years later and we're still playing a football game in front of a packed house just 7 miles from where the World Trade Center once stood.
1: Well, 2 weeks after those tragic events, I did a game in Syracuse with Bill Curry and Dave Barnett. And let me tell you, the national anthem never sounded so good. And just think it makes everybody really listen to the words since then and the meaning since then.
0: All right, let's turn our attention to the football game here tonight. 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All right, Mike, let's talk about what each team needs to do to win tonight. Let's start with the visiting Dallas Cowboys. They have owned the Giants, especially in season openers. What has to happen for that to continue?
1: Well, the offense needs to do what they continue to do from last year. They were one of the top offenses in the entire league. Now, maybe not sexy to talk about the O-line, but they are missing their best lineman in Tyler Smith at left guard. So let's see if the Giants' defensive line can take advantage of that. And as far as the Cowboys' defense, so many new faces, but two I'm really keyed in on are Quinnen Williams on the defensive line, a vet, and Caleb Downs, the rookie out of Ohio State, who I think could be awesome as a safety.
0: Some people thought maybe he was the best player in the entire draft. All right, a new era begins for the Giants here tonight. John Harbaugh makes his Giants head coaching debut. What are the keys for New York to try to get off to a 1-0 start?
1: Well, listen, we know it's a quarterback league. Jackson Dart coming off the injury last year, but how is he going to play? Is he going to be a little less reckless with his body and understand that they need him on the field, even though he wants to get those extra yards? They need him to be available. And defensively, this was a group that really struggled against the run last year. So they need to improve upon that. But they did have 91 tackles for losses, so they do like to play on the other side of the line of scrimmage. They'll need to do that tonight.
0: Packed house here at MetLife Stadium tonight. We mentioned it is very warm. It's very humid. The temperature is in the high 70s, right around 76, but 85% humidity as we get set for this ball game here tonight. Giants won the toss. They have deferred their option to the second half, so we will see Dak Prescott and the Cowboys offense out first. The Cowboys will take the field in their white jerseys with the dark blue numbers. They have the light blue pants and, of course, the silver helmets with the iconic star logo on either side. For the Giants, they are in the blue jerseys, white numbers, white pants, and the Giants have the dark blue helmets with the NY logo on either side. Time now for the opening kickoff. 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New kicker for the Giants this year, Dominic Zavada, has it teed up at the 35-yard line. He will kick it away from our left to our right, and Kevontae Turpin is back deep to return for the Cowboys.
1: As I said, John Harbaugh trying to change the culture of this team. It would certainly bode well to be a good start to get a win over the Cowboys, something they haven't really done a whole lot of, especially on opening night.
0: 13th time these two teams have met in a season opener. The Cowboys have won 11 of the previous 12. Zavada with the approach, and we're underway with an end-over-end kick. Turpin moving to his left. He's got it at the 3. Up the near side, numbers 10, to the 15, to the 20, up to the 25. Takes a shot, hangs on, dives forward, out to about the 28. And that's where the Cowboys will begin. Zaire Barnes getting down on special teams for the tackle. Well, Dak Prescott had a terrific season last year. Threw for over 4,500 yards. Third in the NFL in passing, fourth in touchdown passes. He led the NFL in completions. Javonte Williams is the starting running back. CeeDee Lamb, George Pickens are the wide receivers. Jake Ferguson is the tight end. Cowboys will start with Prescott under center. Two receivers right, single man left. Eye formation, they'll toss it to Javonte Williams. Starts left, stutter steps outside the hash, not much. Lowers his shoulder and maybe got a yard before running into a big blue wall. Brian Burns was there to lead the charge. Gain of 1, that'll bring up 2nd and 9.
1: Definitely something to look at. Again, we talked about John Harbaugh and how he likes the strength of his team to be both lines of scrimmage. And as I mentioned, the Giants were 31st in the league against the run last year.
0: Second down, 9. Cowboys with it at their own 29. Slot right, single man left. Prescott goes into the shotgun. Williams off his left side. Dak stands straight up and down, hands out in front of him, waits on the snap, he's got it. Back to throw, looking to his left, throws down the left sideline, back shoulder through the hands of CeeDee Lamb, and incomplete. Coverage provided by Deontay Banks. He was looking for a push-off he's not going to get. It'll bring up 3rd and 9 for Dallas.
1: Off the mark on that one between the receiver and quarterback there for these two that have been together and had such success as they had last year, a little surprising.
0: Lamb, 11th in the NFL in receiving yards a year ago. He and George Pickens together were one of the highest-rated wide receiving duos in the league. In fact, only Amon-Ra St. Brown and Jameson Williams had more combined yards. Slot right, single man left, 3rd and 9. Cowboys at their own 29. Shotgun snap, Prescott back. Looks right, fires right on the slant. Caught by Pickens, and that's going to be a first down. Well, nobody was more effective on slants than George Pickens a year ago, and he pulls that one in right at the sticks. It's a gain of 9. It's a first down. Greg Newsome was in coverage and made the tackle.
1: You mentioned the slants. He's had 190 yards after the catch in slants last year. I didn't get a lot there, but got enough for the first down, but that yardage was number one in the NFL.
0: Now the officials coming in, blowing the whistles. I think replay assist got involved.
1: Oh.
0: And are they saying this was not a catch?
1: Although, no, they're putting it back a yard.
0: Oh, they're saying
1: it's fourth
0: down. All right. So replay assist got involved and said that Pickens' knee hit just shy of the line to gain. So it's a gain of 8. It'll bring up 4th and 1, but with no hesitation, Brian Schottenheimer is going to leave his offense on the field.
1: And looking at the replay, this was the right call. His knee was down and the ball was where it is. This is an interesting call right out of the gate for Schottenheimer.
0: Cowboys 22-35 on 4th down a year ago. Franchise record for attempts and conversions. Going for it from their own 37. Prescott under center. 2 receivers left, single man right. Prescott goes to a hard count. Giants don't jump. Play clock down to 10. Prescott puts his hands back under center. Williams waits behind him as the single back. Play clock down to 5.
1: They're not running a play.
0: Prescott's going to back up into the shotgun. Play clock down to 1. It hits 0. The flags will fly. That's a delay of game, and the home crowd loves it.
1: Thought it was a bit early for Schottenheimer to try and go for it on 4th down in his own territory. But, you know, you try and make the defense jump, see if you can get a freebie. Giants all held their water on defense, and it's a punt.
0: Well, that ends up being a 3 and out for the Cowboys, Mike, which is something they didn't do much a year ago. They only went 3 and out on 13% of their drives. It was the lowest figure in the league. So Brian Anger is on to punt. Braxton Berrios, just up off the practice squad, stands at his own 15 to return. And now whistles before the snap. Officials getting together to talk about something here. Carl Sheffers is our referee tonight.
1: Couple of early stops here. Oh, they forgot to move the ball back 5 yards.
0: Well, that's week one for the officials, too.
1: There you go.
0: So they'll move it back 5 yards, and now Brian Anger will punt.
1: I think the refs got together and said, how do we deal with this?
0: Did the refs get to say, well, you know, we didn't play a lot of snaps in preseason. Anger back to punt it away, and Berrios now moves up to his own 20-yard line. Trent Sigg will snap it. Perfect back to Anger. Steps up. Hits a high spiraling kick. Berrios moving to his left. Signals for a late fair catch and collects it around the 17, maybe the 18-yard line. And that's where the Giants will begin their first drive. A 51-yard punt from Brian Anger. Real people, real questions, real solutions. 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So here is Jackson Dart. Second year out of Ole Miss. He started 12 games a year ago, had a record of 4-8, led all rookies with, or all rookie quarterbacks, I should say, with 24 total

0: touchdowns. Cam Scadaboo in his second year as the starting running back. Malik Nabers, Darnell Mooney, and Odell Beckham are the wide receivers. Isaiah Likely, coming over from Baltimore, is the tight end. First and 10, Giants at their own 17. Dart under center out of an offset eye. He'll hand it off to Scadaboo between the hash marks across the 20. And he powers his way out to the 22. It's a gain of 5 for Scadaboo on his first touch. Kenny Clark with the stop. That'll bring up second down and 5. And, Mike, this is something you talked about. With John Harbaugh, you know you're going to get a team that wants to run the football, be effective in that respect. For the Cowboys, improving on defense really starts with being able to be better against the run.
1: Absolutely does. They have almost a whole new defensive line, and they have to be stout against this offensive line, which we're going to definitely talk about.
0: Second down 5 from the 22. Dart is under center. He's got receivers either side. Tyrone Tracy is the single back. Patrick Ricard goes in motion from right to left. Here's the snap. Handed off. This is Singletary off the left side, and Devin Singletary dives close to a first down. They're going to mark him just short. I said it was Tracy 29. It was Singletary 26. Give him officially 4 on the play. It'll bring up third about a half yard here for New York.
1: So the first play, they ran over the right guard, Francis Maui-Noah, the road grader from the U, who they took in the first round. Second play, they run over their excellent left tackle, Andrew Thomas, trying to establish the run. Again, this is a John Harbaugh identity.
0: Giants last year 14th in the league on third down. This is third down at about a yard. Dart will go under center. Single receiver off to the right. Here's the snap. Dart's going to keep it himself. Plows ahead along the left hash, and it looks like he has the first down. He only needed one, and it looks like they're going to have him right at the sticks. The officials running in from the 27. There's been no official signal yet. They're going to take a look. The ball is touching the 27. Ooh. He's got the first down, yep, and there is it. The official signal. It will be a first down of the one-yard run by Jackson Dart.
1: And this is a team that had success running last year. They were fifth in the NFL last year with just over 129 yards a game.
0: Along with Mike Golick, I'm Ryan Rack here listening to the 2026 NFL Kickoff Weekend presented by NFL Sunday Ticket on YouTube TV. First down and 10, Giants from their own 27. Trips right, single man left. Dart on the shotgun. Nabers goes in motion from right to left. Dart gets the snap, fakes the handoff, rolls left, throws left. Caught by Nabers at the 35, spins away, and leans out close to the first down marker. So the first catch of the season for Malik Nabers. They'll mark him down at the 36. It's a gain of 9. That'll bring up second and 1. Deron Bland was in coverage and made the tackle. There were some questions about whether Nabers would play tonight. Nabers said he was going to leave it up to God. Well, apparently God told him it was good to go tonight.
1: Yeah, he worked out about 3 hours before the game, and the team was going to leave it up to him to decide if he was going to play or not.
0: Second down and 1. Dart under center with receivers left and right. Scadaboo is the single running back. Patrick Ricard goes in motion from left to right. Dart gets the snap. Blitz coming. Handoff. Scadaboo running right. Looking to turn the corner. He does. Outside the numbers up to about the 40. That'll be a first down. There's also a penalty flag down. I wonder if the Cowboys were in the neutral zone at the snap.
1: Yeah, they're offsides. They'll take that penalty, get a few more yards out of it. Be a first down either way.
0: Penalties were a big problem for both of these teams a year ago. Cowboys had more penalties than anybody in the league. Only Tennessee sat between the Cowboys
2: offside,
0: and the Giants.
2: Number 92. Penalties declined. Result of the play. First down.
1: Yeah, these were not two very disciplined teams last year by any stretch.
0: That's Quinnen Williams that was in the neutral zone. Jeffers said they declined the penalty. So they're just going to take the Scadaboo run up to the 41-yard line. I mean, either way, it's going to be a first down.
2: Which results in a first down.
0: So first and 10 Giants at their own 41-yard line. Their opening drive here. Just over 10 minutes to go in the first quarter. Single wide receiver out to the left. Two tight ends right. Dart moves under center. Goes to a hard count. Cowboys don't jump this time. Now Dart will change something at the line. Play clock at 10. Ricard in motion from right to left. Dart barks out the signals, takes the snap. He's back on a play fake. Sets his feet. Bouncing in the pocket. Throws over the middle. That pass batted and it's incomplete. Dart trying to zip that one right down the middle. It got knocked away. LT Overton got a hand up there to swat it down. Fourth round pick out of Alabama. That'll bring up second and 10.
1: Well, it's first time Giants have kind of been behind the sticks on this, relied on the run in that first series to keep the sticks kind of close here. Second and 10.
0: Ball resting on the far side left hash mark in front of a packed house here at MetLife Stadium. Second down and 10, pistol formation now. Scadaboo lined up behind Dart. Two receivers right, single man left, all tight to the line of scrimmage. Isaiah Likely starts in motion to the left, now back to the right. Dart will fake the hand. runs around the left, lightly blocking across the 50, 45 to the 40, down the sideline, bang, out of bounds, close to the 35, and a penalty flag coming in. It's going to be 15 more. Jackson Dart faked the handoff, ran around the left. Lakely was the lead blocker, and now there's a skirmish on the sideline after the late hit.
1: Well, there should be a skirmish, and it's the O-line for the Giants. They're going to protect their quarterback at all costs, and they darn well should. Late hit out of bounds. I mean, you can't take that if you're an offense. And defensively, listen, we just talked about they had the most penalties last year. It means they were the most undisciplined team, and they're showing it early here.
0: DeMarvian Overshone is the man that applied the late hit.
2: Unnecessary roughness. Number zero, defense. 15 yards will be added to the end of the play. Automatic. First down.
0: And Mike, as you point out, I mean, the O-line's going to hate that no matter what.
1: Yep.
0: But especially, here's Jackson Dart, who everybody screamed last year, just get out of bounds, just get out of bounds.
1: And he did.
0: He went out of bounds, he still got hit.
1: He did get out of bounds, yeah. He's got to say, what do I have to do here?
0: So it's a 25-yard run for Dart officially, then tack on 15 for the penalty. And already the Giants are just outside the red zone as they move it down to the Cowboys 22. First down and 10. Giants in the huddle will come to the line of scrimmage. Dart will line up in the shotgun. Singletary is the running back off the Dart's right side. Bunch out to the right side, including a fullback tight end hybrid, Patrick Ricard. Now Dart will walk up, put his hands under center. Looks out to his right. Dart gets the snap. Snap, turns, hands it off. This is Singletary running right. Cuts it back towards the hash marks. He's inside the 20 to about the 19. He has stood up and driven backwards there. It'll be a gain of 3 for Singletary. Malachi Lawrence made the tackle. Lawrence, the first rounder out of UCF. It'll bring up second down and 7 and bring Scataboo back into the game for the Giants.
1: You know, we talk about Jackson Dart and being less reckless. He missed weeks 11 and 12 last year with a concussion, but had to go in the blue tent 4 or 5 times during the season to be checked out for one because he was trying to run through people.
0: Second down and 7. Dart will go under center. 2 tight ends left. Receivers either side of the formation. Scataboo, the running back, lined up along the right hash. Dart stands up. Again, will change something at the line. Play clock down to 3. Dart with his hands back under center. Brings Ricard in motion from the left. Takes the snap. Tosses it to Scataboo. Running right. Outside the hash marks. Lowers his shoulder. Powers his way down close to the 15-yard line. And that is a vintage Cam Scataboo run. It's a 4-yard gain. Overshown the tackle. There may not be another back in the NFL. Maybe Derrick Henry.
1: Yeah.
0: He loves contact the way Cam Scataboo does.
1: Yeah. It is amazing what he has done. He led all rookies until he got hurt with 617 scrimmage yards. Got hurt in week 8. With that nasty-looking ankle injury, Cambridge coming back strong. And you're right, there outside of Derrick Henry, there may not be a more straight-ahead runner than Cam Scataboo.
0: Third down and 3 for the Giants now. They need the 12 for a first down. Dart will line up in the shotgun with Scataboo to his left. Slot left, single man right. And now we've got a whistle. I think a timeout called by the Giants, and that's exactly what it is. So John Harbaugh will spend his first timeout before this third down and 3 play with 7 minutes and 32 seconds remaining in the first quarter. No score, but the Giants trying to change that. 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
1: Again, really, really running the ball here. Mixing a little pass, but the quarterback running, Jackson Dart running on the rollout in a planned run is a very, very smart move. It really makes the defense have to kind of maybe be on their heels to understand what a weapon he can be.
0: 39 yards rushing so far for the Giants. 9th play of this drive coming up. Giants trying to keep the sticks moving here. Out of the huddle, Dart will line up in the shotgun. Singletary to his right. 3 receivers left. Single man to the right. Dart looks over the defense. Play clock is at 9. Dart gets the snap. He's back to throw. Looking left, looking middle. Plenty of time. Fires down the middle. That's caught. That's a first down inside the 5. Isaiah Lakely, the free agent tight end from Baltimore, makes the catch. Takes it down to the 3 for a gain of 12. It is first and goal for the Giants.
1: Malik Hooker there for the defense, but Dart did a nice job throwing it away from the defender. Made Isaiah Lakely reach for the ball, but really kind of threw him open. Then just lost his footing or he would have been in for a touchdown.
0: So now a first and goal. The Giants try to cap off this drive with a touchdown. Scataboo will be the running back. Ricard is in the game as well. Ball sitting in between the hash marks. Dart will line up in the shotgun. He's got Scataboo to his right. 3 receivers, including Ricard, bunch right. Single man out to the left. Dart gets the snap. He'll hand it off. Scatabu angling left. Turns the corner and walks into the end zone. Touchdown, Giants. A cartwheel and a backflip for Cam Scatabu. His first touchdown run of the season, and the Giants have taken a 6-0 lead.
1: What an excellent drive by the Giants. Matt Nagy now running this Giants offense. Christian Parker, a first-time defensive play caller for the Dallas Cowboys. And we saw who won that battle. That was a very well-sustained drive by the Giants.
0: Boy, if you're the Giants, that is exactly what you were looking for starting off the season, starting off the John Harbaugh era. So here is Zavada now for the PAT. Jordan Stout, the punter, will hold. Ben Mann is the rookie snapper. Mann sends it back. Stout puts it down. Zavada's kick is on the way, and it is good. 6 minutes, 40 seconds to go in the first quarter. The Giants have taken a 7-0 lead over the Cowboys. This is Westwood One's coverage of the National Football League.
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0: 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Well, how big was that touchdown for the Giants? The Giants had lost three straight season openers. They had not scored a touchdown in any of those games. They were the first team since the 1940 through 1942 Detroit Lions to go three straight season openers without a touchdown. You can wipe that away. A touchdown on their opening drive, capped off by the Cam Scatabu 3-yard touchdown run, and an impressive start to the Harbaugh era. Dominic Zavada will kick it away to the dangerous Kevontae Turpin, who goes racing to his left outside the numbers. He has it at the 5, up to the 10, out of the 15, 20-yard line, stutter step move, and he gets grabbed around the neck and dragged down shy of the 25-yard line. Penalty flag thrown. I think that was Malik Harrison that got down and wrapped him up. Harrison elevated from the practice squad, another former Baltimore Raven. We'll get the call from Carl Cheffers after his crew has their discussion.
1: There seems to be a discussion, too. A couple of the Giant players trying to get in on the discussion. I always did that. I always walked over by the rest to try and hear what they were saying. And then try to get on TV as well.
0: Throw in your 2 cents?
1: Yeah. No, I just tried to get

0: TV.
1: This is a long discussion. I don't know this is about the tackle as much as it might be about a block. I didn't see a face mask grab with the tackle. It was up around his neck, but that's legal.
2: During the return, personal foul, low block, number 18 of the return team. Half the distance to the goal, first down.
1: So that's against Jonathan Mingo, and that is going to back the Cowboys up even further. And we've already talked about how undisciplined this team was a year ago. Four penalties against the Cowboys already, and there's 6:35 to go in the first quarter.
0: Well, that's something that certainly hasn't changed.
1: Prescott will line up in the shotgun. First down and 10. Ball to the Cowboys on 11-yard line. Prescott gets the snap. He'll hand it off to Javonte Williams. Starts to his left, cuts it out to the right. Bouncing outside the hash marks and finds his way across the 15, close to the 16-yard line. That turns out to be a gain of 5 before Arvell Reese can make the stop. The first-round pick out of Ohio State. That'll bring up second down and 5. Giants had two first-round picks, Mike. Both guys they're hoping can be big contributors this year. You talked about Maui Noah at guard and Arvell Reese, the other, the linebacker.
0: Yeah, try one to put pressure on the quarterback, the other to mow him down on the offensive line for the run game.
1: Second down and 5, handoff. This is Lamb on a jet sweep, running left, gets grabbed around the ankles and can't get away. Brought down back at the 16-yard line. Excellent tackle on the outside by the nickel, Drew Phillips. No gain on the play. That'll bring up 3rd and 5.
0: Boy, what an excellent play. I mean, Drew Phillips, the only player in the NFL last year with at least 12 pass defense and 9 tackles for losses. You see him playing up on the line, beating blocks, making plays.
1: Cowboys already went 3 and out once, trying to avoid doing it for a second time. 3rd and 5 from their own 16. Single receivers left and right. Prescott waits in the shotgun. Giants have everybody walked up. Here's the snap. Prescott back, looking, steps up, throws right side, got a man. That's caught by Pickens, and that's a first down. Up near the 25-yard line, Phillips was in coverage and made the tackle. They will give him progress right to the 25. That'll go as a gain of 9 and a first down for Dallas.
0: Only duo receivers last year that had at least 75 receptions each, and there's just a great relationship between Dak and these two receivers.
1: Cowboys 1st and 10 at their own 25. Prescott under center. Williams is the single back. Single receiver to the right. 2 tight ends to the left. Here's the snap. Prescott back on a play fake. Rolls right. Throws right. That's caught by Brevin Spanfour. Turns it up along the sideline. Ducks under a tackle and then steps out of bounds. He ultimately got near the marker, but he stepped out of bounds a couple of yards short. They're going to mark him, it looks like, up at the 33-yard line. So that'll go as a gain of 8. Reese made the tackle.
0: Ford's 19th reception of his career, not used a whole lot as a receiving tight end. Nice reach and grab for the ball, making it 2nd and short, really an open playbook here.
1: He's the guy that just got a contract extension.
0: Yep.
1: Cowboys have been handing out extensions couple of days. 2nd down and 2, 2 receivers left, single man right. Williams is the running back. Prescott under center. Now tells CeeDee Lamb he wants him just out on the numbers on the right side. Lamb starts in motion to the left. Hand off Williams up the middle. Hit in the backfield. Falls forward. Probably got back to the line of scrimmage. That's about it. Boy, right now the Giants are doing a really good job up front. Just not giving Javonte Williams much room to roam. Again, it was Reese that was in the middle of it. And here comes a 3rd and 2 for the Cowboys.
0: This again where John Harbaugh is trying to instill his culture because last year the Giants defense was 2nd last in the league in yards that they gave up rushing yards. Last in the league, they gave up 5.3 yards a rush.
1: 3rd down and 2. Ball to Cowboys 33 on the far side right hash. 2 receivers left, 2 to the right. Prescott back in the shotgun. Ferguson, the tight end, comes in motion wide from the right. Here's the snap. Prescott will hand it off. Williams straight ahead along the hash. Picks up the first down. He spilled crossing the 35 out to about the 37-yard line. Chauncey Golston with the tackle. It's a gain of 4 and a Cowboys first down.
0: Great blocking by left tackle Tyler Guyton and left guard T.J. Bass, who is filling in for Tyler Smith. T.J. Bass, by the way, another one of those players that got himself a new deal. They just absolutely cleared out that side of the ball.
1: 1st and 10 Cowboys from their own 37. Single receiver out to the left. 2 tight ends on the left end of the line. Prescott back on a play fake. Sets his feet. Looks under pressure. Moves to his left. Throws deep down the left sideline, and that's incomplete. The end of the Cowboys bench. All kinds of heat provided there on Dak Prescott. Had to get rid of it. And that'll bring up 2nd and 10. Along with Mike Golick, I'm Ryan Radke. 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
0: Boy, tried a little misdirection. He wanted Amari DeMarco. auto on that play, but Javon Holland was read it all the way, and Dak had nowhere to go with the ball.
1: Second down, 10, Cowboys at their own 37. Trips right, single man left. Now Lamb will go in motion to the left, heads back out to the right. Prescott stands in the shotgun, left foot in front of right. Gets the snap, he's back to pass. He looks, he throws right side, that's caught on the numbers. That's spanned forward again, out to about the 43-yard line. So a couple of catches for Brevin Spanford. This one good for six. Tremaine Edmonds on the tackle, and now the Cowboys with a third down and four.
0: Normally when you're behind the sticks like the Cowboys were there second and ten, you worry less about them with how powerful this offense is.
1: Cowboys last season racked up the points. Almost 28 points a game. They were seventh in the league, but it was that defense that really held them back. Third down and four. Three receivers left, including the tight end Ferguson, single man right. Prescott in the gun, gets the snap. He's back to pass, looking left. Flag flies. Prescott now fires down the right side. Wide open receiver, and it's dropped by Pickens. Pickens had completely lost his defender, went into a slide. The ball hit him right in the chest, and he could not hang on. And the signal is the flag is against the Cowboys.
2: Illegal shift, two players in motion without setting prior to the snap. The penalty declined. Results of the play, fourth down.
0: Yeah, definitely had to decline that one. Make that Dallas punt. Don't even think about giving them another play. That's a, boy, put that ball right on the money.
1: Yeah, not that it would have mattered.
0: No,
1: it
0: would have come back.
1: You're right. I mean, a heck of a throw, and I mean, not much more Prescott could have done. George Pickens didn't have many of those a year ago. So anger is on for his second punt. Berrios standing back at the 10-yard line. Anger waits on the snap from Sig. He's got it chest high. Right-footed punter. It's a high twisting kick. Berrios moving to his left. Signals for a fair catch. He's got it at the 11-yard line. And that's where the Giants will have it when we return. A 46-yard punt and no return. 1:59 to go first quarter. Giants 7, Cowboys nothing. 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
1: 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Giants 7, Cowboys nothing. All right, we'll see if the Giants have an encore in them after an impressive first drive. 10 plays, 83 yards, 6:13 off the clock. Exactly what the Giants were looking for, Mike. Meanwhile, for the Cowboys, we're all talking about this new revamped defense. Looked a lot like the old defense on the first drive.
0: So I said on paper, you can't compare that to practical application. They have 9 new players on defense, and that doesn't count Kenny Clark, who came over in the Micah Parsons trade, or Quinnen Williams, who came over in the trade in week 11 last year. So basically a completely revamped defense that unfortunately in their first drive produced the same results as last year.
1: First and 10 Giants at their own 11-yard line. Dart will line up under center. I formation behind him. Ricard is the fullback. Scataboo is the tailback. Receivers left and right. Dart with a hard

0: Doesn't get the Cowboys to jump. Has plenty of time on the play clock. Now takes the snap, turns, hands it off Scottaby. Straight ahead, left hash, covers up the football, powers across the 15. He's out to the 16-yard line. That's five more yards for Cam Scattabu. That'll bring up second and five. And right now the Giants are really running the ball at will against the Cowboys.
1: They are, and they're doing it between the tackles. We talked about Maui Noah weighs 335. John Michael Schmidt, 320. John Runyon, 310. And that's some big beef from guard to guard.
0: Second down five for the Giants. Back in the huddle. Will make their way to the line of scrimmage. Guard will put his hands under center. He's got receivers left and right. Single running back is Tyrone Tracy. Guard stands up, extends his hands out to either side of his body, puts his hands back under center, has the snap, turns, hands it off. This is Tracy running left towards the numbers, across the 20, lowers his shoulder, and he's got the first down. He's out to the 22, needed five, picked up six. Tyrone Tracy's first touch of the year, moves the sticks for the Giants. Tackle made by Jonathan Bullard for the Cowboys.
1: I know it's early in this game, but I guarantee you John Harbaugh has got a little smirk smile on his face over there, saying this is exactly the type of toughness he wanted to bring. But again, as I mentioned, the Giants were fifth in the league last year in running the ball. They definitely have had success running it. This is really a continuation.
0: First and 10 Giants from their own 22. Receivers left and right. Scattabu is the single back. Dart under center again, stands up, holds his hands out to either side, brings Ricard in motion from the right. Here's the snap, back on a play fake. Dart under pressure, slides to his left, looks, throws back across his body, and it's incomplete. That was a dangerous throw. Moving left, he tried to throw back toward the right side numbers. He was looking for Malik Nabers, but Kobe Durant, who came over from the Rams, knocked it down, and that'll bring up second and 10.
1: Yeah, he had time, and I think he wanted Cam Scattabu out of the backfield, but it took Cam a long time to get out. He got out of the backfield way too late, so Jackson had to go somewhere else.
0: Second down 10 now for the Giants. Cowboys changing their personnel. Giants content to sit back in that huddle. 28 seconds remain here in quarter number one. Two receivers go to the right, including the tight end likely. Now Scattabu out to the right side as well. Dart back in the shotgun. Play clock ticking down. Here's the snap. Dart back, throws over the middle, caught by Likely, ducks inside to the left, stiff arms the defender, gets out to the 30, lost the ball. It's free on the turf around the 31. There's a scramble for it. Let's see who came up with it. Cowboys say they have it. Giants say they got it back. And it looks like maybe the Giants are correct.
1: Yeah,
0: I think it was Ricard who recovered that fumble from Isaiah Likely.
1: Dallas had the first shot at that and missed. And the Giants got it back, and now it's third and short.
0: Donovan Ezeraku is the guy that knocked it out, and it was Patrick Ricard who recovered. So the Giants dodge a bullet. They will have a third down and one when we return. End of the first quarter here at MetLife Stadium. Giants 7, Cowboys nothing. 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
12: Eli Manning here, reading a radio ad for Kings Hawaiian. 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
0: 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Giants have it at their own 31-yard line. It is third down and a yard. Dart will line up in the shotgun with Scadaboo to his left. Two receivers stack right, single man to the left. Dart stands left foot in front of right, hands close to his body. Hard count. Cowboys jumped again. Flags fly, and this is going to be a free first down for the Giants.
9: Neutral zone infraction, number 55, defense. That five-yard penalty results in a first down.
0: That's Jayshon Barham, the rookie out of Michigan, and that is the second time, Mike, the Cowboys have jumped into the neutral zone. They continue to rack up the penalties.
1: That's just lack of difference of discipline, Ryan. Absolute lack of discipline. They're trying to crowd the line with extra men to stop the run, but what that also does is once you pass that initial line of scrimmage, you're going to gain some serious yards.
0: Move it ahead to the 36-yard line. First down at 10, Giants. Offset eye behind Dart, who's under center. Receivers either side. Play clock is at 13. Dart yells out alert. Holds his hands to either side of his helmet. Now goes back under center. John Michael Schmidt sends it back to Dart. Turns. Hands it off Scadaboo. Running left. Outside the numbers. Contacted immediately. And he got back to the line of scrimmage before he was wrestled down by Otito Obonya. Free agent pickup from the Chargers. They'll give him a gain of a yard on the play. That'll bring up second down and 9.
1: Yeah, that new defensive line, Obonya, Kenny Clark, Quinn and Williams, all looking to make an impact. Haven't really done so yet. Nice play there. But, yeah, again, penalties hurting this defense.
0: Giants ran for 52 yards in that first quarter, just 10 for the Cowboys. Second down 9, Giants at their own 37. Ball on the near side left hash. Giants moving from right to left. Two receivers out to the right side of the formation, make it 3. One tight end on the left end of the line. Here's the snap. Dart back to throw. Looking to his right. Fires right. Got a man caught inside the numbers by Neighbors. Gets hit and falls forward to the 45-yard line. They're going to mark him at the 44. So they'll say he was just short of the first down. It's a gain of 7. Caleb Downs, the rookie out of Ohio State, made the tackle. But another third and short, third and about a yard coming up for the Giants.
1: Told you how much the Giants passing game has struggled over the last couple of years. Malik Neighbors has 9 touchdowns in the last 2 seasons and missed 15 games, and that's the most touchdowns by a receiver.
0: Giants 2-for-2 on third down so far. This is third officially about a yard and a half. They need to get it across the 45-yard line for a first down. Dart goes under center. Scadaboo, the running back. They will hand it off to Scadaboo off the right side. He gets stood up and driven backwards. He didn't get there. He got back to the line of scrimmage, and that's it. But Kenny Clark wrapped him up. And now the Giants will face a fourth down at about a yard and a half. And at least right now, the offense is staying on the field.
1: So let's see if they stay on the field or if they're just trying to get Dallas on a hard count, which they've done twice already. I mean, excellent play by Kenny Clark. Excellent run stop. Scadaboo could go no further once he got in his arms.
0: Might have heard the reaction from the crowd. Quinn and Williams grabbed Scadaboo by the face mask, and the officials missed it. Dart will line up in the shotgun. Scadaboo to his left. Theo Johnson, the tight end, goes in motion from right to left. Play clock down to 4. Now Johnson is the man that runs up under center. And a flag, but this time it's going to be a false start against the Giants.
1: Yeah, I don't think they were going to run a play. The play clock was down to about 2
9: false
1: seconds.
9: False start, number 76. Offense, 5-yard penalty. Remains fourth down.
0: So that's John running the left guard, and now we will see the punt team coming out. Jordan Stout, who followed John Harbaugh from the Ravens, had a great season a year ago. He was the all-pro punter in the AFC. Coming over to the NFC now, he will kick it away to Kevontae Turpin.
1: Led the league with just under 45-yard net. As you mentioned, had himself a heck of a year.
0: Stout gets the snap. It's an end-over-end punt. Turpin moving to his left. He'll let it go over his head. It bounces inside the 15 and checks up. Now take kind of a Cowboys hop. It is down by Malik Harrison. Ends up getting it right around the 15-yard line. So Jordan Stout does his job. He keeps it away from Kevontae Turpin. And he'll force the Cowboys to start inside the 20. It's a 46-yard punt. 12:28 to go first half. Giants on top of the Cowboys 7-0. This is Westwood One's coverage of the National Football League.
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22: 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He throws over the middle. That's right, and intercepted. Louisville's got it. Coming to the 50. Coming to the 40. Down the sideline to the 30. To the 20. 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Touchdown! Touchdown! Louisville, unbelievable!
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0: 12:28 to go here in the second quarter. Giants lead the Cowboys 7-0. 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Cowboys first and 10 at their own 15. Prescott on the shotgun, slot right, single man left. Here's the snap. Dak back to throw. Steps up, going to run across the 20, and he slides down around the 25-yard line. They'll give him progress out to the 26. That'll be good enough for a first down. Prescott takes off and picks up 11.
1: Yeah, smart decision. Nobody was really open downfield in the middle of that defensive line. Just opened up and gave him plenty of space.
0: Move the football back a little bit to about the 25, so officially a gain of 10. First and 10, Prescott under center, Williams the running back, receivers left and right. Prescott stands up, puts his hands to either side of his helmet. Now takes the snap. He'll hand it off. Javonte Williams running right, hit in the backfield, bounces off left, gets outside the hash mark, spins out of a tackle, toward the numbers, lowers his shoulder, submarines his way out to the 30. That's a heck of a 5-yard run for Javonte Williams. Tyler Newman eventually made the stop, but Mike, that could have been a loss of a couple of yards. Instead, Williams by himself turns it into a gain of 5.
1: Yeah, played well initially by the defense, but no wrap-up. And Javonte Williams, who had career highs last year with over 1,200 yards rushing and 11 rushing touchdowns, got himself a nice 3-year, $24 million extension. As you mentioned, Jerry Jones was handing out extensions like candy.
0: Williams top 10 in the league in both rushing yards and rushing touchdowns last year. Second down and 5, two receivers right, single man left. Shotgun snap to Prescott, fakes the handoff to Williams, back to throw, steps up in the pocket. Prescott hit, gets away, running to his right, looks behind him, and now slides down close to the first down. They're going to mark him a yard short of the 34, so a scramble of 4 yards for Prescott, and that'll leave the Cowboys with a third down and 1.
1: So Denard Wilson, the new defensive coordinator for the Giants, he came over from Tennessee. He likes a four-man rush, and they have the ability to four-man rush here. So four-man rush gives you 7 dropping. So we've seen a good coverage a couple of times, and Dak have to take off.
0: Third down and a yard. Prescott lines up under center. Williams is the single back. Two tight ends on the right end of the line, one to the left. Brevin Spanford goes in motion to the left. Now back to the right. Handoff Williams along the right hash. Gets low. Covers up the football. And he picks up the first down. Late penalty flag is thrown in from behind the play. Let's see if the first down run is going to stand up.
9: Holding number 86. Offense. 10-yard penalty, replay third down.
0: So, in fact, it will not stand up. Luke Schoonmaker, the tight end, called the hold, and now the Cowboys go from a third and one to a third and 11. Boy, you keep using that word, undisciplined, Mike. I mean, the Cowboys are really making it hard on themselves.
1: They really are. Schoonmaker got off the ball late. That was really the reason for the hold. Got off the ball late. The D-line, Bolton, was able to make penetration and force Schoonmaker to hold them.
0: So move it back to the Cowboys, 24. Two receivers left, one right. Prescott lines up in the shotgun. Hunter Lipke is the running back to the right of Prescott. Here's the snap, four-man rush. Prescott back under pressure, going deep right side, looking for Pickens. Has a step, working back to the football. Flags fly, it's interference. There's three of them down on the field. Well, Pickens got behind the defender. The ball was slightly underthrown. And as Pickens tried to work his way back, there was contact. And that is going to be a massive penalty against the Giants. Greg Newsome was the man in coverage.
1: Yeah, new player on defense.
9: False place at the spot of the foul. Automatic. First down.
1: Came over as a free agent from Jacksonville. He got beat and he tried to play catch up. Didn't look back for the ball. Ran into the receiver. That's I don't know how we can complain about that. I think that was an easy call.
0: Ends up as a 38-yard penalty. Moves the ball into Giants territory to the 38-yard line. First down and 10. Prescott of the shotgun. Williams to his left. Two receivers stack right. Lamb is the single man to the left. Prescott gets the snap. He's going to hand it off to Williams. Running between the hash marks, and he drives his legs forward, carrying a Giants defender down to the 35-yard line. That's a gain of three. It'll bring up second and 7. Along with Mike Golick, I'm Ryan Radke. 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
1: Giants defense have been doing pretty well, save for two Dak scrambles and that long pass interference.
0: Officially a gain of four. Second down and 6. It was the first play the Cowboys have run in Giants territory. Trips left, single man right. Prescott waits in the shotgun, has the snap, back to throw, looks left, throws short left, caught by Turpin, runs along the numbers across the 30, and he dives past the first down marker, down to the 27-yard line. Deontay Banks with the tackle, catch and run a 7 by Kevontae Turpin to move the sticks for Dallas.
1: Yeah, that's a man you don't want to catch the ball if you're a defense in the open field. Turpin, 3 Pro Bowls as a kick returner, has some great moves when he's free.
0: Amari DiMercato will check in here for the Cowboys. First and 10 from the Giants, 27. Cowboys are a little thin in the backfield with the injury to Malik Davis just the other day. That's going to keep Davis out for a while. Slot right, single man left. Prescott on the shotgun, takes the snap. Handoff DiMercato, runs along the left hash. He's inside the 25, down to about the 23-yard line. That'll be a gain of 4. It'll bring up second down and 6. C.J. Okoye, another former Raven, made the tackle. The Cowboys somewhat surprisingly released Jaden Blue at the end of training camp. Malik Davis was going to be the primary backup to Javonte Williams, but Davis hurt his hip. So DiMercato, who was somewhat surprisingly released by the Chiefs, goes into that number 2 spot. Israel Abatakanda was signed off the practice squad, but he's inactive tonight. Two receivers right, Pickens inside of Lamb. Now Pickens will go in motion outside the numbers from the Giants 23. Prescott in the shotgun, gets the snap, he's back to throw, looks right, pumps that way, backs up, pumps again, now swings it out left, caught by Williams along the sideline of the 15, goes airborne, gets tripped up, he's down to the 12, that will be good enough for a first down, but there's another penalty flag.
1: Well, Abdul Carter doesn't have his helmet, so I'm guessing.
9: To the face from the 78, defense, 10-yard penalty, second down.
1: That's Terrence Steele, the right tackle. Yeah, when a defender ends up with no helmet on and a flag comes out, that usually is not good for the offense.
0: Yeah, and again, no doubt about it. Terrence Steele, who's the incumbent at right tackle. The Cowboys brought in Broderick Jones. They made a trade with the Steelers. Wanted Jones to compete with Steele, but Steele out there right now and gets called for a penalty. The 7th already tonight. Would have been an 11-yard gain that gets wiped out. Instead, now a 2nd down and 16 with the ball back at the Giants 33. Slot right, single man left. Prescott on the shotgun, takes the snap, back to throw, looking left, throws left, got a man, that's caught, that's Schoonmaker down to the 20-yard line, so the Cowboys get a huge chunk of it back. Luke Schoonmaker makes the catch, they'll mark him at the 21, it's a gain of 12, Tyler Newbin with the tackle, and the Cowboys get themselves back into a third and manageable with 7:08 to go in the second quarter, Giants leading 7-0.
1: Newman had decent coverage, but Dak just put a great, great throw out there to make it third and very, very manageable.
0: Third down and four. They need the 17 for a first down. Pickens will line up wide to the left outside the numbers. Three receivers bunch right tight.

0: tough position.
1: Cowboys out of an offset eye on first and goal from the two. Prescott under center. Takes the snap, turns, hands it off. Javonte Williams straight ahead, and he gets upended at the one-yard line. So a gain of one for Williams. That'll bring up second down and goal with 6:29 to go second quarter. Giants with a 7-0 lead, but the Cowboys trying to change that. D.J. Reader made the tackle.
0: More of a drive we're used to with the Cowboys. Last year they had 39 10-plus play drives, which led the NFL, so they're used to controlling the ball like this on drives.
1: They also draw a lot of pass interference penalties. Yeah. They've had a couple of really big ones on this drive. Two for 57 yards. Second and goal from the one. Prescott of the gun with Williams to his left. Here's the snap. Prescott will hand it off. Williams surging, angling off the right side, into the end zone. Touchdown, Cowboys. A one-yard plunge for Javonte Williams, and Dallas has moved within one. With 5:55 to go in the first half, it's the Giants 7, the Cowboys 6. And here comes Brandon Aubrey trying to tie it up.
0: Again, that was a drive we're more used to with Dallas, and I'm sure their coach Brian Schottenheimer is going to say, listen, we finally got a drive that we like. We've had more penalties than we know what to do with, and we're still tied up.
1: Boy, Mike, they may look at this. I just got to look at the replay up here. There's a chance that Javonte Williams is down before that ball broke the plane.
0: Looks like his hip may have been down.
1: So they're going to take a look, and we'll step aside. 5:55 to go first half. Right now it's a 7-6 Giants lead. 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
1: 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After review, the call has been overturned. Javonte Williams' left hip and left elbow both down before he broke the plane. So they'll mark the ball inside the one, take the points off the board for the time being. It'll be third and goal for the Cowboys.
0: Yeah, I would imagine you'll see the same player run up the middle. They have two plays to get a half a yard. Good stop by the Giant defense, so that's a replay score.
1: Now, obviously, all scoring plays reviewed, so they took a look at that right away and it seemed pretty clear cut. It's just not able to extend the football. So a third down and goal. Prescott in the lineup of the shotgun with Williams to his left. Slot left. Pickens is the single man to the right. Prescott bends towards the line of scrimmage. Lifts that left leg. Puts his hands out in front of him. Gets the snap. Prescott looking. Throws left side for CeeDee Lamb. And he's got it for the Cowboys. Touchdown. A one-yard hookup from Prescott to Lamb. It is 7-6 Giants, 5:44 to go in the first half.
0: Well, I tell you what, the push-off on Devontae Banks, that looked pretty apparent. I'm somewhat surprised that he didn't get a flag for that. I mean, the arm was extended. That looked like a clear push-off.
1: Officials didn't see it that way, but you're right. It did look pretty clear. So here is Aubrey now.

0: trying to tie the game as CeeDee Lamb has his first touchdown catch of the year. Snap, spot, the kick from Aubrey is on the way, and it is good just inside that right upright, and that will tie the game. 5:44 to go second quarter. Giants and Cowboys locked at 7. 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
0: 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The big story on that drive, though, a couple of massive pass interference penalties against the Giants, helping the Cowboys keep the drive alive and get into scoring position.
9: Cowboys finally with that 10-play drive, but you're right, really aided by a pass interference to help them. Cowboys actually tied with the Giants now at 89 total yards. This is a team that averaged almost 392 yards a game last year.
0: Braxton Berrios, Deontay Banks back deep for the Aubrey kick. It's a wobbler that bounces at the 15, taken by Banks on a hop at the 7, across the 20, 25, lane to the 30, breaks a tackle, 35, he's up to the 40, and now a penalty flag is thrown from behind the play. So that may well erase what was a nice return for Deontay Banks. Carl Sheppers will clue us in.
10: Holding, number 28, return team, 10-yard penalty, first down.
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0: Elijah Campbell called for that one. 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So instead of having the ball out at about the 41, the Giants will start at their own 15, first and 10. Cam Scataboo is the running back. Scataboo so far, 6 carries for 17 yards. Jackson Dart, 2 carries, 23 yards. He's 4 of 6 for 36 yards passing. Dart under center with receivers either side. Scataboo runs toward the line of scrimmage. Hears from his quarterback, now drops back into his set along the right hash. Dart brings Ricard in motion from the left, takes the snap, fakes the toss, rolling out to his left, room to run, and he will. Outside the numbers, 20, 25 to the sideline, 30, and he cruises out of bounds up at the 31, maybe the 32-yard line. Well, that fake had everybody going the wrong way, and Jackson Dart just cruises up the sideline for 16 yards.
9: And I'm sure the coaching staff and fans are happy he's run 2 times, and both times he ran out of bounds. Didn't try and get extra yards, even though the first one, he still got a late hit by the Cowboys.
0: Isn't it amazing, though, Mike? I mean, last year, everybody was screaming, just get out of bounds, yep. Get down. And it was almost like Dart was saying, no, I won't. Tonight, you see, it's not even a thought. He's getting out of bounds, no problem.

0: from the 31-yard line now, first down and 10. Singletary, the running back, to the left of Dart, who's in the gun. Here's the snap. Dart back, looks left, nothing there, steps up, and now he just slides down. He thought he had some room to run up the middle, but it turns out there wasn't much there. Maybe got about a half yard before he went into that slide. It'll bring up second down and long.
1: Matt Nagy trying to get a little cute there, huh?
0: I guess.
1: Yeah.
0: Make that little bubble out to the left.
1: But again, Jackson Dart got down, slid down, didn't try and get any extra yards, lived to fight another play. A lot of growth between last year and this year.
0: 4.5 minutes to go, first half, 7-7 game between the Giants and the Cowboys. Giants trying to snap this string of three consecutive losses in season openers. Two receivers left side of the formation. Dart in the gun with backs on either side. Gets the snap. He's back to throw. Blitz coming. Dart hit as he throws. Deep down the left side. Looking for Fields. He made a diving catch, but he was out of bounds. Heck of an effort by Malachi Fields, the third rounder out of Notre Dame. He caught it, but was well out of bounds. The pressure was applied by Donovan Ezeraku, who put a real shot on Jackson Dart.
1: Yeah, one extra man on the rush, but it still confused the offensive line to where they got two, ended up with two free rushers.
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1: Not a great position for the Giants to be in here on third and 10.
0: Third down and 10 from their own 31. Odell Beckham is in the game. One of four receivers in the formation. Three to the right, one left. Shotgun snap, blitz coming. Dart back, in trouble. Lobs one left side. That's caught by Lightning. He's out of bounds up at the 50. Dart with pressure in his face just lobbed one up off his back foot and hit Lakely in stride. A gain of 19 and a first down for New York.
1: Savone Revel was in coverage but two steps behind to where Jackson Dart just laid it up there. Put actually a lot of air on it because he was going to get hit. So he had to get some air under and just let him perfectly.
0: Three catches, 39 yards for Lakely. First down and 10 from midfield on the left hash. Dart under center with receivers left and right. Man hurts the tight end, goes in motion from right to left. Dart gets the snap, turns, hands it off. Running along the left hash is Singletary. And he's down to about the Cowboys 47-yard line. 2, maybe 3 yards. Obonia with the stop. And now a second down play coming up. It'll be second down and about 7. Along with Mike Golick, I'm Ryan Radke. 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
1: Well, the wish list for the Giants here is to burn the last 3:10 of the half, and they get the kickoff to start the third quarter.
0: Two receivers right, single man left. Second down and 7 from the Cowboys 47. Dart under center, hard count, now gets the snap, turns, play fake, sets his feet, looking, throws short left, that's caught, across the 40, near sideline 35, down to the 30, and out of bounds goes Fields. Malachi Fields nearly made a great catch a moment ago, now he's officially got his first catch in the NFL. They'll mark him out at the Cowboys 28, a catch and run of 19.
1: Well, Malachi Fields had a nice year at Notre Dame last year, making some real great high point catches. Did it early here in Giants in camp, and it really impressed the coaches.
0: Giants will go empty now. Three receivers right, two left. Dart back in the shotgun. First and 10. Here's the snap. Blitz coming. Dart hit as he throws. The ball is out. It's caught by one of the offensive linemen running to the left and down at about the 29. Runyon is the guy that caught it. Caleb Downs came on the blitz. Drilled Dart from the blind side. The ball went in the air. Runyon caught it. And went running ahead, got back to the 29. It's a loss of 1.
1: That's where Jackson Dart has to be aware of where the blitzers are coming from. He's responsible for that guy. And he was not aware, did not see him, and got drilled. Runyon, nice athletic play for an old lineman, did a nice job.
0: Giants are going to let this run down to the 2-minute warning. Jackson Dart is slowly walking toward the Giants sidelines. He's a little worse for wear after that hit. We have reached the 2-minute warning here at MetLife Stadium with the score, the Giants 7, the Cowboys 7. 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
0: 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Just to clean up the scoring on that last play, that officially goes as a sack for Caleb Downs, so his first in the NFL. It's a fumble by Jackson Dart. And then Runyon gets the recovery and a rush then of minus one. So it was second down and 11 for the Giants. 2 minutes to go first half. 7-7 game. Ball to Cowboys 29. Dart lines up in the shotgun. He's got backs on either side. Two receivers right, single man to the left. Dart gets the snap, holds it out, hands it off, running left. This is Tracy along the numbers, down to the 20, takes a shot, lost the ball, and it is picked up by who? I think the Cowboys have it, and they do.
1: They do.
0: The Cowboys take it away.
1: Excellent run by the Giants going wide. Had plenty of room to run, just losing the ball, getting it ripped out of his arms at the end.
0: Now, that has been a real problem for Tyrone Tracy. We'll step aside. Cowboys have it. 1:50 to go first half in a 7-7 game. You're listening to Sunday Night Football on Westwood One.
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0: 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Now, the Tyrone Tracy fumble that was caused by Quinnen Williams. He was able to punch that ball out and then recovered by the Cowboys. It was Siobhan Rebel who came up with it. So now the Cowboys take over at their own 16-yard line, 7-7 game, minute 50 to go first half. Cowboys have all three timeouts. Prescott under center, takes the snap. He'll hand it off. Javonte Williams straight ahead, right hash. He's across the 20 out to the 22-yard line. It'll be a gain of six. Arvell Reese with the stop, and that'll bring up second down and four. Mike, you look at Tyrone Tracy, he's done a lot of good things, but hanging on to the football has been a real issue for him.
1: Yeah, it really has. It was, again, a nice run, but just not securing the ball and getting it punched out.
0: Receivers left and right on second down and four. Pistol formation. Prescott waits, gets the snap. He's back to throw. Dak looking, taking a shot. Deep down the right side for Pickens. Incomplete off his hands. Prescott with an absolute dime. It hit Pickens right in the hands, and he dropped it. Newsom was in coverage. That's the second ball that Prescott has thrown perfectly to Pickens, and he just hasn't been able to hang on.
1: There was some hand fighting going on. I'm glad they didn't throw a flag either way, and that ball just absolutely dropped in the basket and then dropped by Pickens. As you mentioned, two just horrible drops tonight.
0: Third down and four. Trips left, single man right. Lamb starts in motion to the right, now back to the left. Prescott waits on the shotgun snap. Giants showing pressure. Here's the snap. Quick throw, left side, caught by Lamb along the numbers. Now bouncing outside 25. Got a first down to the 30, and he's out of bounds to stop the clock. Up at the 31-yard line with 1:13 to go. C.D. Lamb doing that on his own. It'll go as a gain of nine. Kayvon Thibodeau ran him out of bounds.
1: Well, one of the extra rushers came from that side, so they had one less defender to help get in the tackling of C.D. Lamb, who runs outside, gets the first.
0: First down and 10, Cowboys from their own 31. Slot right, single man left. Prescott in the shotgun walks toward the line of scrimmage. Now motions up to his neck. Falls back into the gun. Play clock is at nine. Prescott lifts his left leg. Gets the snap. Back against the four-man rush. Double clutches. Spins left. Backpedaling now. Heaves one down the left sideline, and it's incomplete into the Giants bench. That'll stop the clock with 1:07 to go. Jonathan Mingo was the closest receiver. It'll bring up second and ten. Thibodeau was the man that applied the heat.
1: Yeah, there was pressure from both edge rushers. Thibodeau ends up getting a hit on Dak. Again, this was a defense that just had 38 sacks last year, but again, 91 tackles for losses. So they can play on the other side of the line, but they weren't finishing off sacks.
0: Second down 10 from the 31. Trips bunched to the left, single man right. Ryan Flannoy goes in motion from right to left. Prescott waits on the shotgun snap. He's got it. Back to pass. Looking left. Throws left. Got a man. That's caught. That's Flannoy. Did not get out of bounds. Gets stood up. Knocked out. They're going to wind the clock. That'll take it inside a minute. Now the Cowboys have to use a timeout. Well, the Cowboys have three timeouts, but that seemed like it was a mistake by Flannoy right on the sideline.
1: It was. He was trying to get some extra yards, and you have to understand the situation. The situation begged for him to get outside and save that timeout, and he did not do it.
0: Don't miss all the NFL excitement on NBC next Sunday night when the Indianapolis Colts meet the Kansas City Chiefs. Of course, you can also hear that game right here on many of these same stations on the Westwood One Sports app or online at westwoodonesports.com. So the Cowboys stop the clock with 58 seconds to go. Ball at the Dallas 36. Gain of five. Third down and five now. 7-7 ball game.
1: They need basically 20 yards to make it about a 62-63 yarder for Brandon Aubrey, who's, by the way, kicked six field goals over 60 yards.
0: 62-63, what Aubrey likes to call a chip shot.
1: Exactly.
0: Trips right, single man left. Prescott on the shotgun. He waits on the snap. He's got it. He's back to pass. He looks left, looks middle, steps up, in trouble, rolling to his right. Chased by Thibodeau. Heaves one down the field, and that one is intercepted. Was he in bounds? Officials will talk about it. It's an interception. Javon Holland picked it off. Prescott was trying to throw it away. Holland went into a slide on the sideline. He caught it, and the officials say his knee was in.
1: Dak Prescott just standing there watching the big screen to see a replay on that to see if he was in bounds. That one completely on Dak Prescott. We're watching the replay as well. That was absolutely an interception. Great job securing the ball. Knee was sliding inbounds.
0: 49 seconds to go.

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0: Well, as we're finding out at the end of this first half, disasters can happen at any moment. 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Not a good throw there by Dak Prescott. Javon Holland picks it off. Now with 49 seconds to go in the first half in this 7-7 game. The Giants have it. They've got two timeouts. Once again, they have a chance to score going in, and they get the ball to start the second half.
17: Rookie kicker Dominic Zavada, who went to Arkansas State and then finished up at Michigan, his long is 56. So to get that, they need about 17 yards to get the ball to the 38-yard line to match his long.
0: Twin receivers left and right. Dart is in the shotgun with Singletary to his right. Dart with a hard count. Cowboys don't jump. Now likely in short motion from the left. Here's the snap. Dart back to pass. Looking. Throws left sideline and it's incomplete. A lot of contact but no flag. Pass was intended for Malik Nabers. He was covered by Jerron Bland. Looked like they got their feet tangled up. It'll be second and 10.
17: Yeah, feet tangled up. You're never going to get a call. Malik Nabers ends up falling down there. So good no call. Boy, Dak's got to be really wanting that one back.
0: Yeah, that was not a good throw by Dak Prescott. There wasn't a receiver out there. He was just trying to throw the ball away, and he didn't get it out of bounds. Seventh career interception for Holland. Second down and 10. Dart in the gun. Trips right. Single man left. Here's the snap. Dart back. Fires left side. Caught by Fields across the 50. Hit immediately and dropped. They'll mark it at the Cowboys 49. The Giants will take timeout. That'll stop the clock with 38 seconds left. They will leave the Giants with a third down and 4. And one more timeout in this 7-7 game. Bland with the tackle on Malachi Fields.
17: So they'll have one more timeout. They need to really try and use it judiciously so they can have the entire field and not have to throw to the sideline and get the ball out of bounds.
0: Gain of 6 on that catch by Fields. We mentioned out of Notre Dame, drafted in the 3rd round, played 4 years at Virginia before making his way to South Bend. Giants looking to convert now on this 3rd down. 3 of 4 on 3rd down so far in the half. They need the Cowboys 45 to keep the drive alive. Two receivers left and right. Neighbors just outside the numbers on the near side left. Dart back in the shotgun. Cowboys show blitz. Berrios goes in motion from left to right. Dart with a hard count. Cowboys still showing blitz. They don't jump. Oh. And now he got his own guy. John Runyon moved up front.
18: False start, number 76. Offense, 5-yard penalty, 3rd down.
17: I get them trying to get Dallas to jump because they've done it a couple times tonight. But you're the old lineman. You got to hold your water.
0: Remember that really nice and

0: Impressive opening drive for the Giants.
1: Yeah.
0: Yeah, we haven't seen anything resembling
1: that.
0: Seems
1: like a long time ago.
0: This has gotten really sloppy on both sides. So move it back to the 46. Now third down and 9 for the Giants, their own 46. Three receivers bunch right, two stack left. Singletary, one of those on the left, motions into the backfield. Dart stands back in the shotgun. Play clock shows 7. Dart with that hard count gets the snap. He's back to pass. Blitz coming. It's picked up. Throw left sideline. Caught by Neighbors. Out of bounds for the first down at the Dallas 38. Well, that time they picked up the pressure, and Dart had all day to find a wide open Malik Neighbors for 16.
1: What an excellent throw. Just enough air to get it over the underneath coverage man and or over the top of him and underneath the safety. Really, really nice touch on that pass.
0: Clock stop, 35 seconds to go. Giants still have one timeout. From the Dallas 38, first down and 10. Two receivers left and right. Dart in the shotgun. Singletary to his right. Dart gets the snap. He's back to pass. Bouncing in the pocket. Looking. Throws right sideline. Got a man wide open. That's caught out of bounds at the 20-yard line. Darnell Mooney. His first catch with the Giants. Gain of 18. Clock stop. 31 seconds to go.
1: So now you were thinking about getting in field goal position. Now you're thinking about getting in the end zone. You have 31 seconds. You have a timeout. The whole field is still yours.
0: And remember, the Giants get the ball right to start the third quarter. So this would be a massive score, a chance to double up. First down and 10 from the Cowboys 20. Ball sits on the right hash, two receivers either side. Dart in the shotgun, Singletary to his left. Dart gets the snap. Dart is back. He's looking. He throws right side. Likely's got it, trying to get out of bounds, and he does. Carried a defender with him to get out of bounds at the 15-yard line. Gain of 5. D. Winters the tackle. Clock stop, 25 seconds to go. And the Giants are in the Lowe's red zone. 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
1: Sorry, what a great job Isaiah Likely did dragging D. Winters out of bounds. D. couldn't get him down to keep that clock running and make the Giants burn their last time out.
0: Second down 5 from the Cowboys 15. Trips left, single man right. Dart in the shotgun. He'll bring Mooney in motion from left to right. Dart gets the snap. Four-man rush. Dart back. Pump fakes. Looks. Throws right side. Wide open is Likely. He's got it. Touchdown, Giants. Isaiah Likely in the back right corner of the end zone. And a strike from Jackson Dart. 15 yards to Painter. And with 20 seconds to go in the first half, the Giants have taken a 13-7 lead.
1: P.J. Locke was in coverage, the free agent from Denver, and just absolutely lost him. Just amazing blown coverage.
0: First touchdown catch for Likely as a Giant, and that'll bring on Zavada for the PAT. Snap, spot, Zavada's kick is on the way, and it is good.
1: Wow.
0: So the Giants have taken a 14-7 lead with 20 seconds to go in the first half. 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
0: 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And the Giants have a 14-7 lead coming off the Dak Prescott interception.
1: 5 targets tonight, 5 catches. He's one of the more than a few players that came over from Baltimore with John Harbaugh. Really having an impact tonight.
0: Zavada will kick it away. High end over end kick. Turpin angling back into his left. He's got it at the 1. Straight ahead across the 5, down to the 10, 15, up to the 20. Angles right to the 25. Stutter step move to the 30. And he works his way out to about the 32-yard line. Now the Cowboys will have it there with 14 seconds left. They still have 2 timeouts. Now we talked

0: That elite leg of Brandon Aubrey. Zaire Barnes, the special teams tackle for New York.
1: Wouldn't surprise me if they tried to hit a big one here, though. George Pickens has struggled catching the big one tonight.
0: But remember those two pass interference penalties that were huge.
1: Right.
0: Prescott a lineup in the shotgun. Two receivers right, single man left. Ferguson the tight end is flexed just off the right end of the line. Lipke, the fullback, is in the backfield to Prescott's left, and now the Giants are going to spend a timeout. They didn't like something there. And so timeout taken by New York before this first snap for the Cowboys.
1: You mentioned drawing pass interference. They drew 20 defensive pass interference last year, as you mentioned, tops in the league. So they have the potential to get it downfield very quick.
0: From the pitch to the boardroom, dive into the strategy and the stories behind U.S. Soccer's national teams. Catch the official U.S. Soccer podcast wherever you get your podcasts. So after the timeout, 14 seconds on the game clock. Prescott on the shotgun, two receivers to the right. Lamb is wide to the right outside the numbers. Pickens is wide to the left. Ferguson goes in motion from right to left, now back out to the right. Prescott extends his hands, waits, takes the shotgun snap. Back to throw against the four-man rush. Prescott with time, fires short right. That's caught just outside the hash marks by Ferguson. Turns out to the numbers and takes it up to the 38-yard line. Timeout called by the Cowboys with 8 seconds left. It's a gain of six. That'll bring up second and four. Tremaine Edmonds with the tackle, the free agent from the Bears.
1: Boy, they're in a position to set up a really long field goal attempt by Brad Aubrey, possibly.
0: Let's see how they play it here. They put 1 second back on the clock, so 9 seconds left now. Schoonmaker is going to check into the ball game. Aubrey's career long is a 65-yarder. He hit that 2 years ago. Trips left, single man right. Prescott on the shotgun with Lipke to his right side. Prescott lifts that left leg, hands out in front of him. Gets the snap. He's back to pass. Prescott under pressure, rolling to his left, being chased. Throws for the sideline, and that one is incomplete. Flannoy tried to make the catch and drag his toes. The officials say he couldn't do it. Deontay Banks was in coverage, and now just 3 seconds remain.
1: That would have been an attempt at about his long, maybe just a hair longer had he come down with that. Now you're just looking at a Hail Mary, or you just, you don't feel you can do it. If you're close enough, you just run it, run the clock out.
0: Boy, and be careful on these. Remember that game last year we had at SoFi into the first half when Baker Mayfield got drilled?
1: Yep.
0: Shoulder injury cost him some time. Got to be careful on plays like this. Slot left, single man right. Prescott takes the snap. He's just going to hand it off to Lipke. He runs between the hash marks for a first down. He's out to the 45-yard line. And that will bring us to the end of the first half. A first half that was sloppy at times. But, Mike, the Giants will feel good going in with this 14-7 lead.
1: Nice drive to get that last touchdown for the Cowboys. They had one good drive, but continuation of the penalties. Leading the league last year and starting out that same way this year.
0: That's the end of the first half with the score. The Giants 14, the Cowboys 7. When we return, Scott Graham rejoins us from our studios with the halftime report. 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
2: From our Westwood One studios, halftime in the Meadowlands, the New York Giants with a late touchdown and a 14-7 lead over the Dallas Cowboys. Let's take a look back at what happened earlier today in Week 1 play in the NFL. Buffalo Bills and Josh Allen had thought of Reliance Stadium as a bit of a house of horrors. Josh had never won there. Bills hadn't won there in forever, but they took the lead late today against the Houston Texans. Then they turned it over to their defense.
3: Four-man rush. Back to pass. Pressure coming. He sacked and he fumbled. The Bills have the football. Mr. Fourth Quarter. Terrell Bernard hops on the football. And that's going to do it here in Houston. The Bills are going to win for the first time in 20 years.
2: That's Chris Brown, 97 Rock Buffalo Bills Radio Network. Buffalo wins at 36-31. Josh Allen, two passing touchdowns, two rushing touchdowns to begin this new season. Meanwhile, Lamar Jackson is back. He threw for a touchdown in this one and also ran for one. Baltimore wins at Indy today after running out to a big early lead. 41-23 was the final. Speaking of big early leads, how about what Jacksonville did to Cleveland today? They were up 24-0 at halftime and really never looked back after scoring on six of their first seven possessions. The Jags win 34-10. Trevor Lawrence, a Jacksonville record for Week 1 with four touchdown passes in the game. Cincinnati Bengals had their defense be a problem for them last year. Today, it produced turnovers, including three fumbles from Baker Mayfield. Bengals beat Tampa Bay 33-27 on a day where Jamar Chase only had two catches. Meanwhile, Pittsburgh holds off Atlanta at Acrisure Stadium today, 20-13 in the final. Aaron Rodgers throws for a touchdown on this one. T.J. Watt, a pick six in the fourth quarter to help put the game away. Arizona shocked Los Angeles today. They beat the Chargers out in L.A. 26-14. Jacoby Brissett with a touchdown pass in this one. Chargers stunned at home today against Arizona. Speaking of stunned, so was Green Bay. Minnesota lost Kyler Murray to a concussion early in the game. But the Vikings came back behind Carson Wentz. They scored 22 points in the fourth quarter at U.S. Bank Stadium. They beat Green Bay today 39-22. Philadelphia holds off Washington. Commanders scored a touchdown late but could not convert a two-point conversion. The Eagles win the ballgame by a score of 24-22. How about the Chicago Bears? Remember when they were the worst team offensively in the league 2 years ago? Not anymore.
4: Caleb Williams is second and one, taking the turn, the give to DeAndre Swift, up the right side, bursting free, 20-15-10-5, goodbye, it's over, touchdown, DeAndre Swift, touchdown Bears, 58-37.
2: Jeff Joniak with the call, Chicago Bears Radio Network, 59-37 was the final. That, by the way, the combined point total, the biggest in Week 1 as Chicago beats Carolina today at Bank of America Stadium. Detroit in overtime knocks off New Orleans today. They gave up a 21-0 lead but scored late and stopped a two-point conversion attempt at the end of the extra period to get the win. It was Las Vegas knocking off Miami 27-13 the final today at Allegiant Stadium, and the New York Jets got a win to begin their season on the road at Tennessee 23-10. To get our halftime score, the New York Giants 14, the Dallas Cowboys 7. This is Westwood One's coverage of the National Football League.
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3: Giants up 20-19, 12 seconds to go. We know about the five games they lost last year inside of 2 minutes. Four of them inside of 32 seconds. Prescott from a shotgun set. He's back to throw. He sidearms one right and wide open along the right side and caught. But he didn't go out of bounds, is Terrence Williams. Now the Cowboys hustling the line. 3 seconds, 2 seconds. They're not going to get the playoff. Ball game over.
4: Bob Papa, courtesy of the WFAN New York Giants radio network. Tonight, the 12th time the Cowboys and Giants have met in a season opener. New York's only win came back in 2016 when Terrence Williams failed to get out of bounds to stop the clock, preventing any attempt at a game-winning field goal. That defeat spoiled a strong debut for rookie quarterback Dak Prescott. It was the first of his two losses to the Giants in his rookie year. Afterwards, he won 14 straight starts against New York before the streak ended in last season's finale. That's tonight's memorable moment in football history, sponsored by RK Zero Proof. Some moments are too good to forget. Make every memory count with great taste and zero alcohol. Drink differently. Drink RK. Tonight, the New York Giants get a late touchdown in the first half. They've got themselves a lead. This has been the Sunday Night Football Halftime Show on Westwood One, sponsored by Liberty Mutual Insurance. 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Up next, we'll get you back to MetLife Stadium, Ryan Ratke and Mike Golick. 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
18: 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Well, both

0: ran 31 plays in that first half, but the Giants had 213 yards to the Cowboys, 122. Jackson Dart, 11 of 15, 134 yards, and a touchdown. A touchdown to Isaiah Likely, who had 5 catches, 59 yards in the first half. Meanwhile, Dak Prescott, 10 of 17, 72 yards, a touchdown, and an interception. The touchdown went to CeeDee Lamb, a 1-yard touchdown pass. Lamb had just 2 catches for 10 yards in the first half. All right, time now for the second half. 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What are you looking for here, Mike, in the second half to determine who wins this thing?
1: Well, let's see if the Dallas offense can get untracked a little bit. Right now, I think the star side of the game has been the Giants' defense. You mentioned they held the Cowboys, who, again, were second in the NFL in yards per game last year, just 122 first-half yards. Now, Dallas didn't help with the amount of penalties that they've had, 7 penalties for 60 yards. Dallas had one really good drive, but it was aided by a couple of defensive pass interferences by the Giants. So outside of those couple of mistakes by the Giants' defense, they've been very strong.
0: 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Giants will get it to start the second half. Brandon Aubrey will kick it away from right to left. Braxton Berrios, Deontay Banks back deep for the Giants. Blue jerseys, white pants, blue helmets for New York. White jerseys, blue pants, silver helmets for the Cowboys. Aubrey with the ball teed up at the 35-yard line. Berrios on the near side, Banks on the far side. 12 accepted penalties for 137 yards combined in that first half. Again, these were two of the most penalized teams in the league last year. Nobody penalized more than the Cowboys. The Giants were just 2 ticks up from that.
1: One thing they definitely, I'm sure, talked about improving upon, but hasn't happened so far this year. And some are just disciplined penalties.
0: Aubrey on the approach. A low wobbling kick. This will bounce just shy of the 10. It's knocked down by Banks. Picks it up. Runs to the 15. Out to the 20. 25. And he dives to about the 26. Marquise Bell with the special teams tackle. So here come the Giants. Before we start, though, Mike, let me go back to this issue of penalties. Do you look at that? Is it a coach issue? Is it a player issue? How do you see that? Because obviously nobody wants to be a highly penalized team.
1: Well, I mean, a lot of times they blame the coach on what you're letting get away with in practice. But I don't know if they're having penalties in practice or if they're clean practices. At the end of the day, as a former player, I put mostly on the player. You're the one on the field being undisciplined.
0: From the 26-yard line, first and 10. Dart under center will hand off to Scatabue. Bounces outside the left hash, lowers his shoulder, absolutely trucks a defender, and takes it out to the 31. That's a 5-yard gain for Scatabue. Man, he put a shoulder into the chest of a Cowboy and sent him right down to the turf. Just looking at the replay, it was overshown that Scatabue ran right through.
1: I mean, this is Scatabue's game, right? Between the tackles, lowering his head, lowering his shoulders, and just running people over. Wow.
0: Second down, 5 Giants at their own 31. 3 receivers bunch right, single man left. Dart in the shotgun, sends Johnson in motion to the left, holds it out for Scatabue, gives it to him, starts left, cuts it back right, breaks an ankle tackle, and picks up the first down. Out to the 38-yard line, another good run for Scatabue, gain of 8, Kobe Durant with the tackle.
1: So we've seen a lot of 2nd and 5, 2nd and 4s for the Giants, which again opens up the playbook. But when Scatabue is running the ball, he's either running over a defender getting extra yards or slipping a tackle and getting extra yards.
0: Giants are closing in on 100 yards rushing. They ended last year rushing for 100 or more yards in 9 straight games. They've got 92 yards tonight. 2 receivers left, 1 right, 1st and 10. Giants, Dart under center, takes the snap, back on a play fake, rolling left, throws short left, got a man wide open. That's Johnson, the tight end, up to the 45, and he's going to be close to a first down on the far left sideline. They're going to mark him down near midfield, and they're going to put it just shy of the mark. They'll give him progress to the 47-yard line. It'll be a gain of 9. Jalen Thompson, playing in his 100th NFL game tonight, his first with the Cowboys, made the tackle.
1: That's a product of the run game working, right? The tight end blocking down and the defender that's on the tight end trying

0: get off the tight end to get to the what he thinks is a running play. All of a sudden, it's a boot and a wide open tight end.
1: Second down and a yard. Giants out of the eye with Scatabu, the tailback. Dart under center. He'll bring Likely in motion from left to right. Single receiver split out wide to the right side. Dart has the snap. Hand off Scatabu. Lowers the shoulder. Breaks through the pile across the 50. Spinning his way down to the Cowboys 46. As Araku with the tackle, but only after Scatabu picks up 7 and gives the Giants a first down.
0: So, yeah, now obviously we've been talking a lot about Scatabu, but you got to give credit to the offensive line as well. Because as if you trade one for one as a defender, you lose. The defensive line and front 7, they have to get off blocks. Right now, they're not getting off blocks. The O-line is staying on their blocks, giving Scatabu some extra area to run.
1: We were talking about Cowboys contract extensions. The Giants have been giving out extensions along that offensive line. Only guy that's not under contract past this year is the center, John Michael Schmitz. From the Cowboys 46-yard line, first down and 10. Dart under center takes the snap. He'll hand it off. This is Devin Singletary along the left hash. And Singletary gets about a yard, yard and a half. Marquise Bell, Caleb Downs in there on the stop. Second down and 9 coming up for the Giants.
0: Talked about the running attack, and obviously when you talk about the running attack, you have to include Jackson Dart, who's had a couple of big runs tonight. And when you have a quarterback who is a weapon running the ball, you have to use him. You have to use him in the game to try and keep the defense on their heels of not sure if the quarterback's going to keep it or not.
1: Dart, 3 carries, 39 yards. Second down, 9. Giants at the Cowboys 45-yard line with the ball on the left hash, leading 14-7. Two receivers right, one left. Dart gets the under center snap. He's back on a play fix. Sets his feet. Looks. Fires over the middle. That's caught. Angling right inside the 30. It tripped up Gamers at about the 29. Pounds his right fist into the turf. He thinks he had a chance for more, but he'll settle for a catch and run of 16. Downs with the tackle.
0: So you run play action, and what that does is it keeps the linebackers frozen so they can't get into their drops. Malik Nabers does a crossing route right behind the linebackers who are stuck at the line and get into their drops too late because of successful rushing.
1: Boy, and Mike, another throw by Dart, just perfectly layered right over the outstretched arm of Overshown.
0: That's the whole idea, is bring the linebackers up to play the run, then dump it right over the top of them.
1: From the Cowboys 29, first down and 10. Receivers left and right. Dart is under center. Singletary the running back. Dart takes the snap. Hand off Singletary. Runs to the right hash. And he gets banged into after a short gain of about 2 on the play. Down to the Cowboys 27. Obonya led the charge. That'll bring up 2nd and 8. I like what we've seen from Jackson Dart here tonight, Mike. I think he's played real well.
0: Absolutely. Matt Nagy, the old coordinator, has put him in real nice positions. The throws, he hasn't really been tested on a throw yet. A lot of it has been schemed. And a lot of it is because the running game has been working very well.
1: 7 straight completions for Jackson Dart. He's 13-17 in the game. 2nd down 8 from the Cowboys 27. Trips left, single man right. Dart in the shotgun, Scatabu back in there to his right. Dart gets the snap, blitz coming. Dart looks right, now looks left. Fires over the middle, caught on the hash marks. Just inside the 20 of the 19, and that's going to be a first down for Darnell Mooney with his 2nd catch of the game.
0: What a great job of picking up the blitz. You pick up the blitz, you now put your back end of your defense in a little bit of peril. He can hold the ball, and Jackson Dart stands right in there as well. He was able to look at 1, 2, 3 different receivers because the blitz was picked up.
1: Giants back in the red zone of the Cowboys 18, first down and 10. Giants 14, Cowboys 7, 9:20 to go, 3rd quarter. Single receiver out to the right. Ricard goes in motion from right to left.
0: They only have 10 guys on the field, Dallas. And Brian Schottenheimer called the timeout. 2 players ran off for Dallas, 1 too many.
1: Boy, those were some of the things we saw a year ago that plagued this Dallas defense. And look, it's a long season. I know we all like to overreact to what we see early, but I think everybody from the players to the coaches to the Cowboy fans were hoping to see a little bit more defensively tonight.
0: There's one thing to physical mistakes, Brian. You're not going to win every play. You're going to make physical mistakes. It's the mental mistakes. It's not knowing the package that's on the field that you're supposed to be on the field. You know, an illegal procedure, an offside, a jumping on the count. Those are the undisciplined penalties and parts of the team that you try and work on.
1: After the timeout, first down and 10. Giants have it at the Cowboys 18. Scatterby the single back. Dart again showing that hard count. Cowboys looked like they were going to blitz. 180. What's it? Dart.

0: Now drops back into the shotgun. Giants are going to go empty. Trips right, two receivers left. Scataboo is outside the numbers on the left. Neighbors in the left slot. Dart back, looks, throws over the middle. Caught by Neighbors, avoids a tackle. Cuts right to the 10. Dives inside the 5, and he's down to the 4. First and goal, Giants. Malik Neighbors made the catch. Scampers for 13. Jalen Thompson the tackle, but the Giants are on the doorstep again.
1: So Scataboo lining up wide left kind of dictates what the coverage is going to be. Nobody ran out on him, so they stayed in his zone. And if they're in his zone, Jackson Dart says, well, I'm going to trust Malik Neighbors over the middle in between the linebackers.
0: From the 4-yard line now, it'll be first down and goal. Dart in the shotgun with Scataboo to his right. Three receivers go to the right side of the formation. Single man to the left. Dart looks over the defense. Play clock shows 5. Here's the snap. Dart holds it out. Gives it to Scataboo. Running left. Cuts it up between the hash marks. And he's down to about the 3, maybe the 2-yard line. Short gain for Camp Scataboo. That'll bring up second down and goal. It'll take us inside 7.5 to go in the third quarter as Araku with the tackle.
1: I mean, what a drive by the Giants here, huh? Controlling the ball.
0: Looks a lot like their first drive of the game.
1: Sure does. Got back to it again, eating up over half the quarter and in scoring position.
0: Officially a gain of 2, 12th play of the drive here for New York. Second down and goal from the 2. Dart under center, Scataboo the single back. Dart takes the snap. Dart rolling to his right. Looking, throws. That's caught. Likely diving into the end zone. Touchdown, Giants. Second touchdown catch of the night for Isaiah Likely. And with 6:59 to go in the third, the Giants lead is 20-7.
1: Excellent play call by Matt Nagy. Got Scataboo to run to the corner of the end zone. But it just looked like the defense was just flat-footed. Because Isaiah Likely didn't do anything crazy there, just stopped at the 2-yard line and just waited and caught the ball and had plenty of room to get in the end zone.
0: Matt Nagy's got some history with the Chiefs. That reminds me of some things we've seen from Kansas City over the years. Travis Kelce just sitting down in there. Extra point drive from Zavada. His kick is on the way, and it is good. 6:59 to go in the third quarter. The Giants are up by 2 touchdowns. It's New York 21, Dallas 7. This is Westwood One's coverage of the National Football League.
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1: 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Giants 21, Cowboys 7. Giants' first drive of the game was 10 plays, 83 yards, took 6:13 off the clock. That drive, 12 plays, 74 yards, 8:01 off the clock. They did not face a single third down on the drive.
2: They have over 100 yards rushing. They have 20 first downs to Dallas's 9. The most surprising thing in this game is Dallas's lack of offense, which credit the Giant defense.
1: Dominic Zavada's kick taken by Turpin on the right side of the 2, across the 10 to the 15, now the 20 up to the 25. It's hit there. And that's where the Cowboys will start, first down at 10. 10 consecutive games for the Giants now, dating back to last year, with 100 yards or more rushing. That's tied for the second longest streak in Giants history. They also had 10 straight games back in 1993. So now the Cowboys looking to respond. This high-powered offense that has been held to just 7 points so far tonight. And again, they got those 7 points aided by a couple of pass interference penalties. Slot left, single man right. First and 10 Cowboys from their own 25. Prescott on the shotgun with Williams to his left. Giants showing pressure off the edge. Here's the snap, quick throw, left side dropped. Ryan Flannoy had his hands on it. He might have been looking at Drew Phillips, who was the man that bluffed the blitz and then ran to the outside. Incomplete pass. They'll make it second and 10.
2: That's the way you disguise. You fake the blitz and you back off. You fake the blitz. Dak threw out, thought he was going to have a wide open guy because of the blitzer. Phillips drops back and has an effect on the play.
1: Second down 10. Cowboys will go with trips to the left. Ferguson the tight end, single man right. Dak in the shotgun brings Lamb in motion from left to right. Lamb will stop in the backfield now. He's off to the right side of Prescott. Dak has the snap. He's back to throw. He looks, fires right side, caught by Lamb on the numbers, turns it up across the 35, and he's out to about the 38-yard line. Tremaine Edmonds with the tackle, but CeeDee Lamb with a catch and run of 13 gives the Cowboys a first down.
2: A lot of time for Dak, a lot of space on that defense. Backers drop deep. Middle of that field was wide open.
1: Just the third catch of the game for Lamb. First and 10 Cowboys at their own 38. Lamb single wide receiver to the left. Pickens out to the right. Prescott under center. Williams is the single back. Here's the snap. Prescott back on a play fake. Rolling right, being chased. Has to throw it away. Incomplete. That was Abdul Carter, who was all over Prescott when he came out of that play fake. And those two exchanging a few pleasantries.
2: Abdul Carter last year led all rookies with 72 quarterback pressures, which was seventh in the NFL. And he played at least one snap at every technique on the defensive line. The only Giant to do so. Very versatile player.
1: You know, he had just four sacks, Mike, but I think you mentioned this earlier. It was kind of a story for the Giants' defense last year. Close just not quite finishing it off. Slot left, single man right, second down and 10. Prescott in the shotgun. Williams, the running back, to his right. Here's the snap. Prescott back, looking left, throws left. Pickens has it on the slant. He's across the 45-yard line, and he's up to the 49. So George Pickens picks up 11. Deontay Banks in coverage made the tackle. And a Dallas first down as we move inside 6 minutes to go in the third. Giants lead 21-7.
2: They just love that slant route to either one of those wide receivers. They usually get a step or two on the defender. That time, Deontay Banks for an easy pitch and catch.
1: Cowboys from their own 49, first down and 10. Two receivers left, picking single man right. Prescott in the shotgun, left foot in front of right. Looks out to his right side. Now glances over that Giants defense. Waits on the snap. He's got it. He'll hand it off. This is Williams. Straight ahead. Got a hole up the middle. He spins his way inside the Giant 45 down to the 44-yard line. That's a gain of 7 before Tyler Newbin could make the tackle.
2: You know, he had 50 rushing yards up to that run. That was basically the best run of the night, putting him in second and very short.
1: Second down and 3 now for the Cowboys. Mention how the Cowboys have dominated in this series. They've won 9 of the last 10, 16 of the last 18. Dak Prescott, 14-3 in his career against the Giants. Slot right, single man left. Prescott waits on the shotgun snap. Giants showing pressure. They come with it. Prescott back. Swings it out right side. Caught by Williams along the numbers. Breaks a tackle inside the 40. Down to the 35. And he dives his way to the 34. So Dak Prescott saw that pressure off the edge. Went to Javonte Williams in the vacated space. Williams picks up 10 before Arvell Reese could make the tackle.
2: What a great setup. Javonte Williams faked like he was going to block the blitzer and then just slipped outside of him for the screen. The perfect play call to that blitz. That's the chess match of the offensive play caller and defensive play caller.
1: First down and 10. Ball now at the Giants 34. Receivers either side. Prescott in the shotgun. Williams off to his left. Manoa goes in motion from right to left. Here's a handoff. Williams straight ahead. Big hole to the 30. He gets chopped down at about the 27-yard line. Tackle made by Javon Holland, who had an interception earlier that helped set up the Giants' touchdown at the end of the first half. But that's a gain of 8 for Javonte Williams. The Cowboys finally getting that running game going.
2: Finding a little room between the tackles. Just kind of that offensive line maybe wearing on the D-line a little bit. We'll see. We'll see if this continues.
1: Second down 2. Amari DiMercato checks into the ball game now. Ball at the Giants' 26-yard line. Slot right, single man left. Prescott gets the snap. He's back to pass. He looks. He throws deep down the right side. Incomplete over the head of Lamb, and a flag is down. I'm not sure CeeDee Lamb ever saw that ball, but Drew Phillips is going to get called for pass interference.
3: Pass interference. Number 22, defense. False place at the spot of the foul. Automatic. First down.
1: Well, CeeDee Lamb drew 11 defensive pass interference penalties last year. That was the most in the NFL. And he draws that one on Drew Phillips to set the Cowboys up at the Giants 15.
2: See, the problem, Drew Phillips is looking back too late. He looked back when the ball was already over the head of both of them. So when you don't look back, the refs are going to look even closer at if you have hands on the receiver. But if you look back, normally both have hands on each other and they're not going to call anything.
1: First down and 10. Cowboys have it at the Giants 15 on the far side right hash. Receivers left and right. Prescott will go under center. DiMercato remains the running back. Prescott takes the snap. Give it to DiMercato between the hash marks. And DiMercato finds a crease. Takes it down to the 12. Gain of 3. Edmonds with the tackle. That'll bring up second down and 7. Now the Giants with a long drive. And now the Cowboys putting together a nice drive here.
2: Again, something they've been known for is to have long drives, mixing up the run and the pass, but can they cash it in?
1: Second down and 7 from the 12. Lamb will split out wide to the right side. Pickens goes wide left. Offset eye in the backfield. Javonte Williams back in a tailback. Prescott is under center. Motions to tight end Ferguson from left to right. Now Prescott drops back into the shotgun. Prescott gets the snap. He's back to pass. Looks left. Looks right. Swings it out right side. Caught by Williams. Hit. Spins out of it. Looking for a crease. Can't find room. And he's dropped for a loss. Back at the 17-yard line. Reese came in to finish him off. It'll be a loss of 5.
2: Well, Arvell Reese is the one who closed in on him first. Williams spun out of that one. But by that time, Reese's friends were all there. Javonte Williams had to kind of stutter step. And then Reese got the tackle.
1: So that'll make it third down and 12. Lamb and Pickens line up on the same side of the formation. Both to the right. Pickens inside of Lamb. Two receivers left. Now Lamb jogs in motion from right to left. Prescott in the shotgun. Play clock at 4. Dak waits. Has the snap. Back to pass. Sets his feet. Looking. Throws. Left side for the corner. It is caught by Lamb. And he's out of bounds with a first down. CeeDee Lamb out of bounds around the 3. Paulson Adebo was in coverage. The Cowboys have first and goal.
2: Ryan, the amount of room that the Giants gave him, in this case Paulson Adebo, was ridiculous. CeeDee Lamb just had an easy run and on that route.
1: Cowboys going hurry up now. Slot right, single man left. Prescott on the shotgun, gets the snap, fakes the Lipke, back to throw, fires right corner of the end zone, incomplete, trying to find Lamb, and a flag is down again. And again, it's going to be against Phillips, who can't believe it.
2: Wow, what a late flag that was.
3: Pass interference, number 22, defense. That foul occurred in the end zone, the ball will be placed at the 1-yard line. Automatic, first down.
1: The Lamb was working out of the slot. We're looking at the replay up here. Boy, Mike, I don't see a lot there.
2: I don't see anything there. That, wow. I didn't see a thing there.
1: So they'll move it down to the one. First down and goal. Williams back in at tailback. Prescott takes the snap. Play fake. Looking right. Throws right. Caught by Ferguson. Can he get in? No! He's wrapped up by Edmonds and thrown down. Might have actually lost the yard. Ferguson made that catch, but Tremaine Edmonds was right there. Wrapped him up and slammed him down. It'll be second down and goal.
2: Wow.
1: Officially, they'll say no gain.
2: Tremaine Edmonds missed just four tackles last year. He is a very, very sure tackler. And that was an exhibit of it right there.
1: 12th play of the drive coming up for the Cowboys. Inside a minute to go in the third. Second down and goal. Ball is just outside the one. Prescott under center. Williams the single back. Three tight ends in the game. Prescott gets the snap. Hand off Williams. Angling right. Breaks a tackle. Fighting to the end zone, and he's in. Touchdown, Cowboys. Javonte Williams, a one-yard touchdown run. And with 37 seconds to go in the third, the Cowboys draw within 21-13.
2: It was a nice drive by Dallas, but again, aided by defensive pass interference. Four of them tonight. As I mentioned, Dallas, they got 20 for their team last year, getting the defense's call. Already four.
1: Javonte Williams last year had 11 touchdown runs. He has his first of 2026. Aubrey is on for the PAT. Snap spot. The kick from Aubrey is on the way, and it is good. So the Cowboys answer with an impressive drive, and they are now within seven. 37 seconds to go, third quarter. Giants 21, Cowboys 14. 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
1: 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Well, for the Cowboys, 12th place, 75-yard drive, 6:22 off the clock. And it's a 21-14 Giants lead, just 37 seconds left in the third.
2: 37 seconds left in the third. We've had one drive each.
1: Yeah.
2: And to give Brian Schottenheimer credit, Deontay Banks went limping off the field during that drive. The next play, Cowboys complete a 15-yard pass on third and long against Paulson Adebo, who went in for Deontay Banks. Brian Schottenheimer just attacked him.
1: Sorry, Mike, I was going to say, as a result of Banks limping off, now Tyrone Tracy is back deep to return the kickoff with Braxton Berrios. Aubrey on the approach. End over and kickoff. Berrios backpedals. He'll let it go over his head. It bounces in the end zone. And that'll be a touchback. Well, Brandon Aubrey, before they changed the rule, was the king of touchbacks. He just boomed everything into the front row. This time, unintentionally, it's a touchback. And the Giants will have it when we return with 37 seconds to go in the third quarter. 21-14 New York. 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
1: 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Giants 21, Cowboys 14. Giants will start this drive at their own 35 after the touchback. First down at 10. Jackson Dart will go under center. Scadaboo is the single back. Single wide receiver split to the right. Here's the snap. Dart back on a play fake. Rolling to his right, looking down the field. Double clutches, pulls it down. He's going to run. He steps out of bounds at the near sideline at the 37-yard line. That's a gain of two. It'll bring up second and eight. Along with Mike Golick, I'm Ryan Radke. 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
1: Training staff out to have a look. That's Malik Hooker. Safety, the 10th year man out of Ohio State. And the trainer's out to check on him after Jackson Dart had that 2-yard scamper. So we will step aside. Back in a moment. 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
1: Malik Hooker was able to get up and walk off under his own power, holding his chest. He'll be out for this play. They start the clock.
2: Yeah, they're not going to run a play. Jackson Dart's still on the sideline.
1: 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End of three here at MetLife Stadium. It's the Giants 21, the Cowboys 14 with 15 minutes to go. 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
17: 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I'll never say Kings Hawaiian, the best slider in football.
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18: Snap, handoff, William Perry, he's in for a touchdown. Woo! The tackle was just put on, Big William crashed into the right side of the New England defense, just thundered through it, broke it open like a rock through ice, and then the scoreboard clock stopped with 3:22 to play in the third quarter, and the scoreboard number goes up to 43 for Chicago.
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1: 15 minutes to go here at MetLife Stadium with the Giants leading the Cowboys 21-14. 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Well, here's a great test for this Giants team, Mike. Yep. Last year, the Giants lost three games where they had a 10-point lead in the fourth quarter. Of course, that was also an issue at times for John Harbaugh and his Ravens.
2: Right.
1: Now, the lead is only seven, but the Giants trying to hang on here, trying to start the season with the win. They've got the ball at their own 37-yard line, leading 21-14.
2: They'd like to put a drive together like they did to start the second half, an eight-minute drive ending in a touchdown. Let's see what they can do here.
1: Dart is in the shotgun with Scatabu to his right. Two receivers right, two left, all tight to the line of scrimmage. Now likely will go in motion from right to left. Dart gets the shotgun snap, holds it out, fakes to Scatabu. Running right, likely throws the lead block. Dart outside the numbers, dives, and they're going to give him progress to the 44-yard line. That'll be a gain of seven for Jackson Dart. It'll leave the Giants with a third and one. Deron Bland the tackle. That's the second time we've seen him run that play with likely the lead blocker.
2: Yeah, and that time not close to the sideline to run out of bounds, and he saw the stick. He was trying. go for it. I don't blame them. There are times to go for it and times to not. That was one time that he tried it, and I have no problem with it.
1: So third down and a yard. Giants tonight have been effective. 4 of 5 on third down. Dart under center. Scatabu the back. Single receiver to the right. Here's the snap. Dart's going to keep it himself, and he's got the first down as he angles left and leans across the 45 to the 46. That'll officially be a 2-yard run for Jackson Dart. Malachi Lawrence will get credit for the tackle.
2: So Patrick Ricard went in motion and stopped behind Jackson Dart and pushed him like the Philly tush push. Ricard, a fullback at 300 pounds, which really seems unfair. It just doesn't be listed as a fullback at 300 pounds.
1: It's unfair that he was bigger than you at your playing weight and he's playing fullback.
2: Jeez.
1: First down and 10, Giants from their own 46. Receivers left and right. Scatabu remains the running back. Dart brings Likely in motion from the right. Takes the snap. Back on a play fake. Sets his feet. Has time. Steps up. Now he's going to run. Dart to the 50 along the hash marks. He dives again. And he's down to the 46-yard line. That'll be 8 yards for Jackson Dart. Overshown the tackle. Second down and 2. Tonight's broadcast sponsored in part by T-Mobile. It's better over here. See how at T-Mobile.com.
2: He's taking a chance that time diving head first because he understands if he slides, they're going to put it about 3 yards back. When you go feet first, they put it on where your butt hits the ground. It's usually about a 3-yard difference from diving head first.
1: I'm just really impressed with the decisions that he has made in this game tonight. Second down and 2. Single receiver to the right. Offset eye behind Dart, who's under center. Manhurts in motion now from right to left. Dart gets the snap. He'll give it to Scatabu. Straight ahead, lowers his shoulder, spins his way inside the 40, leaning forward, down to the Cowboys, 39. Barham with the tackle, gain of 7 for Scatabu, and another Giants first down.
2: So again, we'll mention Scatabu, and justifiably so, but he didn't get touched till the second level. That's the O-line. And obviously, when he has a head of steam going, and the second level he gets touched, he's not going down on the first hit.
1: Would it surprise you if I told you Cam Scatabu doesn't even have 50 yards rushing tonight? It feels like he's nearing 100.
2: It does. Well, it's fun to watch him gain 3 yards, though, isn't it?
1: It is. 12 carries, 47 yards for Scatabu. Trips right, single man left. Dart in the gun. From the 38, first down and 10. Here's the snap. Dart back, five-man rush. Dart scans the field, looks, going deep. Down the right sideline, incomplete. Just out of the reach of Malachi Fields. He made a diving attempt. Durant was in coverage, and now the fans that have seen all those flags thrown against the Giants secondary are hoping that one's coming against Dallas. They won't get it.
2: I understand him going for Malachi is a one-on-one situation. Malachi Fields is 6'4". But if you check that all the way down, he had Cam Scatabu just right out of the backfield. Would have been a nice game, but I get it. I get it. You trust your 6'4 guy.
1: Ends a string of 10 straight completions for Dart. Second down 10 from the Cowboys 38. Out of the eye with receivers left and right. Dart is under center, play clock at 3. Here's the snap, toss it to Scatabu, running left. Gets outside the number, stutters his feet, cuts back inside to the 35. Breaks an ankle tackle, now fumbles the ball. It's loose. Scatabu trying to get back on top of it, and I think he did, right at the sticks. He started left, he cut it back right, and just when he got to open space, he dropped the ball. Fortunately for the Giants, Scatabu jumped on it. He ends up gaining 10. It's a first down. Scatabu will check out. He's limping. Meanwhile, DeMarvian Overshown, the Cowboys linebacker, is down. And the trainers will look at him. We'll step aside. 11:40 remaining in the game. 21-14 Giants.
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2: Now, I don't think Cam Scatterboo would have scored, but he got another 10 to 15 yards. That ball doesn't come out. He did a nice job starting left and then bouncing it back right. We used to see him go straight ahead and drop a shoulder, but he had some nimble moves there.
1: Marvian Overshone, who was injured on the play, was able to get up and jog off the sideline. Scatterboo was limping a little bit as he went to the Giants sideline.
2: But he didn't go in the blue tent. He just stood on the sideline.
1: I mean, kind of par for the course.
2: Yeah.
1: So the ball at the 28-yard line. First down and 10, 11:30 to go in the game. Giants 21, Cowboys 14. Receivers left and right, offset eye. Singletary is the running back. Now Jackson Dart stands up, changing the play.
22: 180, what's it?
1: Dart takes the snap, back on a play fake. Pressure coming, swings it out left side. Singletary, can he get away? He cannot. Wrapped up and stopped back at the 35. Fans wanted a flag for some extracurricular activity. That's Jay Sean Barham who got in there, and that goes as a loss of 7 yards. An excellent play by Barham, the rookie third rounder out of Michigan.
2: Yeah, John Michael Schmitz was supposed to be out there and blocking him, and he came right underneath the block and like suplexed the back Singletary.
1: Second down, 17. Trips right, single man left. Dart back in the shotgun. Singletary stays in. Dart with that hard count he's been using all night. Now gets the snap. He's back to pass. Four-man rush. Fires left side. That's caught inside the 30-yard line by Neighbors. He's wrapped up and brought down by Bland. They'll give him progress down to the 27-yard line. That'll make it a third down and 9. Along with Mike Golick, I'm Ryan Radke. 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
2: Obviously, they'd like to keep possession and keep the clock going here, but I'll be interested in the play that Matt Nagy calls here, because they're definitely in field goal range.
1: They need the 18 for a first down. Giants again very successful on third down tonight, 5 out of 6. This is play number 10 on this drive. Trips right, single man left. Dart back in the shotgun. Play clock shows 3. Here's the snap. Dart back. He's looking. Swings it out left side. Caught by Singletary. Runs along the sideline inside the 20. Has the first down! Revel with the tackle, but only after Singletary gets all the way down to the 15-yard line, and the Giants convert again.
2: Boy, he saw where that stick was the whole way and knew he was going to get past it. Again, it was a simple play. It was a safe play that if it didn't gain enough, you just take your 3 and move on. But he had plenty of open space.
1: It was Jalen Thompson that made the tackle. They gave him progress to the 14. First down and 10, receivers left and right. Dart under center, 9:09 to go in the game. 21-14, Giants on top. Dart again changing something at the line of scrimmage. Wants Ricard to come in motion, and now flag flies for delay of game.
23: Delay of game, offense, 5-yard penalty, remains first down.
2: That's just something you can't do. It's just the decision by Jackson Dart just too late to kill the play and go to the other play that was called.
1: Well, Dart was screaming at Ricard to motion, and almost like Ricard was looking at him saying, why? Like, he stood up and looked right at him, but he never did go in motion. At least not until it was too late. So they'll back it up to the 19. It'll be first down and 15. DeMarvian Overshown, questionable. It's a hamstring injury for the Cowboy linebacker. Trips right, single man left. Dart waits in the shotgun. Theo Johnson in short motion from the right. Dart has the snap. Toss it out to Singletary on the left. Looking for space. Just ducks his shoulder and dives ahead. Singletary down to the 17, maybe the 16-yard line. Gain of 3 on the play. Bland with the tackle. And that'll set up a second down of 12.
2: We have certainly seen both teams with a few possessions of just eating a ton of clock.
1: 145 rushing yards for the Giants tonight. And they have over an 8-minute edge in time of possession.
2: 341 total yards.
1: Second down 12 from the 16. Trips right, single man left. Dart waits on the shotgun snap. Looks out to his left. Play clock down to 2. Dart has the snap. He's back to pass. He floats it out to the left side. Singletary's got it. Singletary cuts back inside. Now back outside. Inside the 10. And he's down to about the 9-yard line. There's nobody there with Devin Singletary. Dart just throws an Ephus ball out there to him. Singletary does the rest. Out of bounds after a gain of 7. Bland with the tackle. And we'll pause 10 seconds for station identification. This is Westwood One, your home for Sunday Night Football.
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1: Third down and 5 for the Giants. They have it at the Cowboys' 9. Trips out to the right. Dart in the shotgun. Play clock down to 3. Dart gets the snap. He's back to pass. Fires left side. Singletary's got it. Along the sideline of the 5. Into the end zone. Touchdown, Giants. Devin Singletary with a catch and run of 9. And the Giant lead is 27-14.
2: Three receptions by Singletary to the outside left that time. One goes for a first down. One goes for 5 yards. And one goes for a touchdown. I mean, I don't know what Dallas is doing defensively. 3 times wide open with room to run.
1: I mean, you hear that? Keep doing it till they stop
2: Absolutely.
1: It. I mean, it's like what Jackson Dart said. I'll just keep throwing it out there until you guys do something else. Here's Zavanna for the PAT. Snap, spot, kick is on the way, end over end, and it is good. 7:26 remaining here at MetLife Stadium, and the Giants have a 2-touchdown lead. It's the Giants 28, the Cowboys 14. 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
2: Did you say fan like a bro?
1: Pro.
2: Pro.
1: Pro.
2: Okay. All right.
1: Oh, it's only week one. 7:26 remaining in the game. Giants lead the Cowboys 28-14. I missed you down under, by the way.
2: Yes. I did not miss being there. Not being there.
1: Because of me?
2: No. Oh. I would have loved to have been there with you, Ryan, as far as you know.
1: That hurts my heart. Dominic Zavata will kick it away. High end over end kick. Kevontae Turpin waiting. Turpin's got it at the 2. Across the 5 to the 10. Now to the 15. Angles left 20. 25 out to the far sideline. And he hops out of bounds across the 25 at about the 26, maybe the 27-yard line. And that's where the Cowboys will have it. Now, still time left here for Dallas, Mike, but they're going to have to be really efficient.
2: They really are. And the Giants are going to need a rush. They have no sacks tonight. They have a few pressures, as we talked about. They got close last year, but not a ton of sacks. But they could use some of that now. You'll see some pass rushing now.
1: First down and 10, Cowboys at their own 26. Trips right. Lamb closest to the line of scrimmage. Pickens out wide. Now Lamb will go in motion to the left. Prescott stands in the shotgun. Williams is the running back to his right. Dak waits, hands out in front of him, gets the snap, back to pass against the four-man rush. He throws left sideline for Lamb. He's got it. Now dropped it. The ball is loose. They're going to say incomplete. Incomplete pass. Deontay Banks was in coverage, helped separate Lamb from the football. It'll bring up second and 10.
2: Again, Denard Wilson, the new defensive coordinator, came from Tennessee, where especially on late downs, but here's passing situations, he just likes a four-man rush.
1: Trips right, single man left. Prescott in the shotgun on second down and 10. Dak now going to walk toward the line of scrimmage, communicate to his offensive line, falls back into the gun. Javonte Williams off to his left. Here's the snap. Four-man rush again. Prescott back, dumps it short right. Williams runs outside the numbers, breaks an ankle tackle, lowers a shoulder, and he's out of bounds up at about the 31 after a big-time collision with Greg Newsom, who was down on the play.
2: Yeah, Greg Newsom took the worst of that. Javonte Williams really dropped the shoulder.
1: Newsom is sitting up.
2: Williams, 225 pounds, running full steam ahead.
1: We've been talking about Scatabu's physical running, yeah. But, man, Javonte Williams. And it was a head-to-head collision with Newsom. Hope that he's going to be all right. They'll take a look at him. We'll step aside. 7:06 to go. Giants lead the Cowboys 28-14. 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
1: 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Giants 28, Cowboys 14. Giants have a third. Cowboys, rather, have a third and five at their own 31. Newsom is in the blue tent being evaluated for a concussion. Twin receivers left and right. Prescott in the shotgun. Lamb in short motion from that right side. Prescott waits on the shotgun snap. He's got it. He's back to throw. Prescott looking. Throws right side. Lamb is there, and he's got it for the first down. Out of bounds up at the 37-yard line. Needed five. Picked up six. And Deontay Banks in coverage is hurt again. He's going to limp off to the Giants sideline.
2: So, again, they're rushing four, dropping sevens. Dak seems to like to go outside where his receivers are in one-on-one situations.
1: First down and 10, shotgun snap to Prescott. Back to pass with time. Looks, throws over the middle. Tumbling catch made by Javonte Williams up at the 41-yard line. Coverage provided by Tremaine Edmonds. That'll be a gain of about four. Bring up second and six. Clock moving down to 6:28, 6:27 to go. Cowboys need a touchdown, a stop, and another TD. Trips right, single man left. Prescott gets the snap. Back to throw. Prescott looking, bouncing in the pocket. Steps in, fires right side. Caught by Flannoy, and he's out of bounds in Giants territory. They'll mark him out at the 49. Paulson Adebo in there for Deontay Banks in coverage. It's a gain of 10. And the clock stopped momentarily. Now we'll start again. 6:09 to go.
2: So wondering if, again, the DC will change it up and go not do a four-man rush because they're not getting any pressure on Dak.
1: Twin receivers left and right. First and 10 from the Giants, 49 on the near side right hash. Prescott walks up to the line of scrimmage, now falls back into the gun. Dak lifts his left leg, gets the snap, back to pass, four-man rush again. Prescott with time, going deep, looking for Pickens. Incomplete, lot of contact, no flag. Boy, both sides looking for a flag. Pickens wants one, so does the DB, Colton the Hood. Yeah. Either one's going to get it.
2: Yeah, but they had their hands on each other. I'm glad the refs let that one go because we have seen it. We thought a couple of questionable calls against the Giants, but both with engaging with their hands. So that's a very good no call.
1: Second down and 10 with 5:47 remaining in the game. Prescott on the shotgun. Two receivers go to the left. Flannoy is inside of Mingo. Lamb split out to the right just outside the numbers. Brevin Spann Ford is on that side as well. Lipke is the running back to the left of Prescott. Here's the snap. Blitz coming this time. Dak is looking. He's going to take a shot. Deep down the field for CeeDee Lamb, and it's incomplete, almost intercepted. Lamb was running just inside the numbers. That ball floated to the outside, and it was nearly picked off by Adebo. It'll bring up third and 10.
2: First time they got pressure in a while because they brought five. They brought an extra rusher. They came free on Dak, and that made that throw be off target.
1: So now a third down and 10 with 5:42 remaining in the game. Obviously four down territory for the Cowboys. Two receivers left and right. Prescott in the shotgun. Play clock already at three. Dak wants the snap. Down to one. Gets the snap. Back to pass. Prescott looks left. Throws left sideline. That's caught. That's a first down. Flannoy broke a tackle. And he steps out of bounds. Where? Now flag fly. He stepped out at the 32 and then was grabbed and thrown down by Javon Holland. It's a gain of 17. They're going to tack on 15 more.
2: Boy, just helping out Dallas on this one again. It went with five on the pass rush, but it was picked up
0: personal
2: this time.
0: Foul, unnecessary roughness, number eight, defense. That 15-yard penalty will be added to the end of the play. Automatic, first down.
2: Yeah, and so no pressure, and then he's just picking on the outside defenders with either out routes or comeback routes. Oh, that's just undisciplined.
1: Yeah, it really is.
2: You just can't do that.
1: And he was way out of bounds, and Holland just threw him down. 109 penalty yards against the Giants. Shotgun snap. Prescott back to pass. Throws left. Wide open Williams, and he'll walk to the end zone. Touchdown, Cowboys. And a flag is down. That may be taunting on Williams. Now a second flag gets thrown. Williams leaked out of the backfield. There was no one in his area code.
2: No, it's kind of like when the Giants were hitting Singletary on the outside. Nobody covered him.
1: Now, as Williams was running into the end zone, he kind of
2: held the ball
1: out toward the defense.
2: But then another flag came even a little later. I wonder if this is offsetting or both on offense.
0: The result of the play is a touchdown. After the play was over, unsportsmanlike conduct haunting number 33 of the scoring team. A 15-yard penalty will be enforced on the try. This is his first penalty of this type with regard to disqualification.
1: So both flags were against Williams.
0: Right.
1: It makes it a 28-20 game, a 17-yard catch and run. And now Brandon Aubrey's going to have a 48-yard extra point to try to make it a 7-point game.
2: Again, a chip shot for him.
1: Yeah, Aubrey does this in his sleep.
2: Yeah. But still a little further. Put your team in possibly a tough position.
1: Here's the snap, the spot. The kick from Aubrey is on the way. He missed it. He pushed it wide to the right. And the taunting penalty hurts the Cowboys, who remain down by 8. 5:21 to go in the game. Giants 28, Cowboys 20. 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
1: The copyright of tonight's broadcast on Westwood One is owned by the NFL on behalf of its member clubs. 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We said the Cowboys needed to be efficient. 9 plays, 74 yards, 2:05 off the clock. That'll get it done.
2: Sure will. Answer the bell, though. Javonte Williams put him in a tough position on the extra point. Now they have to get a touchdown and a two-point conversion just to tie.
1: Aubrey on the approach. Here's the kickoff. Returnable for Berrios, backing up at the goal line. Straight ahead, 5, out to the 10, 15 to the 20, out to the 25, and to about the 28, where he is tackled by Elijah Clark. Real people, real questions, real solutions on Investigate TV Plus, where the truth leads, they go. 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All right, Mike, the Giants have had the ball twice in this half. 12th play, 74-yard drive, 8:01 off the clock. 13 play, 65-yard drive, 8:11 off the clock.
2: All I have to do is burn 5 minutes here. Easier said than done.
1: Cowboys have two timeouts. Giants have all three of theirs. Pistol formation, two receivers right, one left. Scataboo is the running back. Dark of the hard count, he's been using all night. Cowboys don't flinch. Dark signals behind his back to Scataboo, takes the snap, holds it out, gives it to Scataboo straight up the middle. And not much there this time, a yard to the 29. And that'll bring up a second down and 9.
2: Malik Hooker, safety for the Cowboys, has been out

0: 10. Clock moving inside. 4 minutes to go. Again, the Cowboys have two timeouts. Dart under center. I formation. Scatabu is the tailback. Dart watches that play clock melt down. Brings a man in motion from the right. It's Johnson. Here's the snap. Handoff Scatabu. Angling right. Trying to get outside. Now ducks his shoulder and just gets back to the line of scrimmage. Bouncing out near those right side numbers. Tackle made by Jonathan Bullard. As Araku was in there as well, it'll be second down at 10. The next snap will come with about 3:05 to go.
1: At some point, Dallas will have to start using their timeouts if the Giants keep possession. Remember, Dallas had to burn a timeout early in the second half when they only had 10 men on the field.
0: Giants out of the huddle up to the line of scrimmage with 14 on the play clock. They'll go with trips left, likely single man right. Dart in the shotgun, Scatabu the running back to his left. Dart waits. Play clock down to 4. Cowboys showing pressure off the edge. And a flag and a false start against the Giants.
2: False start. Number 72, offense. 5-yard penalty. Second down.
0: Again, that's Jermaine Illuminor, the right tackle.
1: Again, the hard counts have been trying to make the Dallas defense show what they're going to do. But twice, their own linemen jumped. They're now at 10 penalties for 114 yards.
0: Earlier it was Runyon, this time Illuminor. So back it up to the 35-yard line. Second down, 16. Trips left, single man right. Dart gets the snap. Handed off Scatabu along the right hash. Across the 40. Angles left, 45. Lowers his shoulder. He's out to the 48. On second and 16, Scatabu picks up 13. Lawrence the tackle, and suddenly it is third and 3.
1: What a huge run. Great job by the old line. Again, Scatabu not touched until the second level, and he even broke it across the field to now a third down. Wouldn't be surprised if you see a Jackson Dart run here, something safe.
0: Giants will make their way to the line of scrimmage. Down to 2:24 to go. Three receivers right, one left. Dart waits in the shotgun with Scatabu to his left just outside the hash marks. Dart gets the snap. Blitz coming. Dart looking. Throws over the middle. It is caught. Likely's got it for a first down. A reaching fingertip catch by Likely. And the Cowboys take time with 2:08 to go. It's a first down for New York. And Isaiah Likely continues to make a major impact.
1: Listen, we know how great Malik Nabers is, but still coming off that knee injury. You think Jackson Dart's found a new favorite receiver? And Isaiah Likely, wow.
0: Well, they went out and gave Isaiah Likely big money. And at least in week one, it's paying off. Along with Mike Golick, I'm Ryan Radke. You're listening to the 2026 NFL Kickoff Weekend presented by NFL Sunday Ticket on YouTube TV. A Likely had been a good player in Baltimore, yep. Was seen as the tight end of the future, but they're certainly not going to push Mark Andrews out the door.
1: No.
0: Likely had a chance to go with a coach he was familiar with and be a number one guy.
1: Here's been the tough part as a former defensive player when you see the offense just making first downs, right? Not big chunks. They're just getting enough to get first downs and keep the clock running.
0: They put 2 seconds back on the clock, so 2:10 to go. First and 10 Giants from the Cowboys 47. I formation, single receiver to the right. Boy, the Cowboys nearly jumped again. Extra offensive lineman Aaron Stinney is in the game. Dart takes the snap, back on a play fake, rolling right. He'll run himself. Dart, did he grab on the face mask?
1: Yep.
0: He did. Just as he rolled out to the right side, Ezeraku reached out and made contact with a face mask. The run is only for one, but they're going to tack on 15.
1: You figured they were going to try it again with Dart.
2: Face mask, number 6, defense. 15 yards will be added to the end of the play. Automatic. First down.
1: It had worked earlier in the game. Didn't really work here for yardage, but certainly getting the penalty.
0: So that is going to take the ball all the way down to the Cowboys' 31-yard line. 2:03 remaining in the game. The Cowboys have one timeout that they can use. Obviously, we'll get the free stoppage at the 2-minute warning.
1: They're going to run the clock here. No, they're not. It's 2:03. That's right. They're not going to run the clock here, so one more play has to be run.
0: Giants back in the huddle. Play clock at 15. They'll head toward the line of scrimmage. All the big bodies in the game. Dart under center. Scatabu is the single back. Here's the snap. Dart will give it to Scatabu. Bouncing outside left. Lowers his shoulder again, and he spins his way to about the 28.

0: 6-yard line. That'll be a gain of 3. Tackle made by Deron Bland, and we have reached the 2-minute warning with 1:58 to go. Giants 28, Cowboys 20. 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
0: 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Giants lead the Cowboys 28-20. They have the ball at the Cowboys' 28-yard line. Second down and 7. One timeout left for the Cowboys.
10: Yeah, one more first down should about do it.
0: Dart will line up under center. Scataboo is the running back.
11: 180. What's it?
0: Here's the snap, handoff. Scataboo runs the left side numbers, finds a crease, 25, down to the 20, lowers the shoulder, down inbounds at the 20 with a first down, and that should just about do it. Cam Scataboo takes it off the left side, crosses the sticks, goes down inbounds. The Cowboys call their final timeout with 1:51 to go, but the Giants are on their way to 1-0.
10: Great job, smart play, staying in bounds. He started running wide. I thought he was going to run out of bounds, let Dallas save that timeout and what little hope they had left, but he goes down in bounds.
0: 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Well, I'll tell you, he's pretty glad he came back, and so are all the Giants fans in the stands. A bunch of the Cowboys fans are headed for the exits as the Giants line up in victory formation. Jackson Dart going to let the clock run, drops down to his right knee, and the Giants fans will applaud. It has been a slog against the Dallas Cowboys. Losers of 9 of 10, 16 of 18 in the series. And for just the second time in their franchise history, the Giants are going to beat the Cowboys in a season opener.
10: The start of the John Harbaugh era in New York saw a physical brand of football.
0: Where have we seen that before?
10: Yeah.
0: Giants get in the victory formation again. Dart will take the snap. This time immediately drops to a knee. After that last one, Carl Shepherd's had a little discussion with him. And it'll take one more snap for the Giants to put this one in the books. Stick around. We're going to talk with Cam Scataboo coming up after the game. Scataboo, 18 carries, 81 yards.

0: and a touchdown in the ball game tonight. A massive part of this Giants offense that racked up nearly 400 yards of offense.
1: And I know Scadaboo probably has to ice down after every game, but everybody he hits has to ice down as well.
0: One more snap for Jackson Dart. He will drop to his left knee, and that's it. The New York Giants score a week one victory, beating the Dallas Cowboys by a score of 28-20. The Giants with a 1-0 start. The Cowboys 0-1. And Mike, it was not perfect. It was not always a work of art, but the Giants found a way to get it done and really just able to grind down the Cowboys in the second half.
1: Kind of exercised some demons here, didn't they? It's something getting the first win of the season, but to get it against the Cowboys, team they have definitely struggled against.
0: Remember, this is a Giants team struggling not just against the Cowboys, but if you look at their last three season openers, they had lost all of them. They had been outscored 89-12, had not scored a touchdown in those games. They scored a touchdown on their opening drive tonight, and they end up putting 28 points in a 28-20 win. And for an offense, there's few things as satisfying as getting the ball at the end of the game and just being able to run the clock out.
1: Run out the clock. That's exactly right. It's demoralizing for a defense. Gives an offensive line just to get to go straight ahead. A running game and your leading receiver being a tight end. That's John Harbaugh football right there.
0: Players meeting and shaking hands down on the field. Certainly a disappointing start for the Dallas Cowboys. But for the New York Giants, after an incredibly frustrating season last year, a season that saw them blow fourth quarter leads, suffer all kinds of injuries, they are able to finish the job here tonight, and they have their first win of 2026, a 28-20 victory over Dallas. Jackson Dart, 23-29, 230 yards, three touchdowns, and Isaiah Likely, eight catches, 78 yards, and two TDs in his Giants debut. So many good things for this Giants team to build on as they go forward here in 2026. Let's go down to the field. Welcome in Giants running back Cam Scadaboo. Cam, Ryan Radke, Mike Golic upstairs. Congratulations on the win. This feels like a little glimpse of what you guys think this offense can be. What did you see from your teammates here tonight?
2: It was just a little. I know these guys got better, and we got better as a team today. We found out who we were for a small glimpse. You know, penalties killed us early, and we were able to overcome that and continue to battle and trust each other. You know, we had a couple fumbles, got one back. You know, we had a couple issues early. We fought through it. We came together as a team, and we fought to win the game.
1: What has John Harbaugh brought to this team as far as attitude?
2: Yeah, mentality. You know, faith and believing in God. He's got a plan for us, and he trusts the fact that we know what we're doing when we're on the field, and the game plan that they're putting out there for us is going to be successful against this team, and it was. We did a really good job of executing. Obviously, like I said, penalties killed us, but for the most part, the game looked crisp, clean when the plays actually happened. So there's definitely going to be some stuff to go clean up in the film room, but I'm excited to get to that and, you know, see what we did good and see what we did bad and work from there.
1: How about personally for you coming off the ankle injury last year, gruesome injury, and then having this kind of a start to the season?
2: Yeah, that's behind me. I'm back. That's really all I got to say, man. That was false news. It happened to me, but I'm good now, so it's time to play football.
0: Hey, Cam, one final thought. How about your new tight end and what Isaiah Likely did for you guys tonight?
2: I mean, he's the guy. He might be the best tight end in football right now. And, you know, he doesn't drop the ball. You know, we'll get on him about ball security just like me. We talked on the sidelines. And, we told each other, you know, promise not to give it to the other team anymore. So he's a dog. He works hard. He works his butt off at practice, and I'm super excited to continue to see what he's going to do to improve.
0: Cam, certainly appreciate a few minutes. Congratulations on the win. Stay healthy. We'll see you down the road.
2: Absolutely. Thank you, guys. Have a good one.
0: Cam Scadaboo of the New York Giants, 18 carries, 81 yards, and a touchdown as the Giants win 28-20 over the Cowboys. 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
14: 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For this Sunday night game, the New York Giants, a new-look team with a new head coach, taking on a familiar foe they hadn't had a whole lot of success against. In fact, New York Giants, 2-16 against Dallas since 2017, and the first team since the early 1940 Detroit Lions with no touchdowns in three straight season openers. How is this one going to play out for them? Well, as we said, new look, new head coach, a couple of new pieces offensively for this team. In fact, New York's first drive of the game was a 10-play, 83-yard march. It took more than 6 minutes off the clock. It was workmanlike, but it moved the ball down the field in short chunks. They were 3 yards away and knocking on the door when they would draw first blood.
0: Scataboo will be the running back. Ricard is in the game as well. Ball sitting in between the hash marks. Dart will line up in the shotgun. He's got Scataboo to his right. Three receivers, including Ricard, bunch right. Single man out to the left. Dart gets the snap. He'll hand it off. Scataboo angling left. Turns the corner and walks into the end zone. Touchdown, Giants! A cartwheel and a backflip for Cam Scataboo. His first touchdown run of the season, and the Giants have taken a 6-0 lead.
14: 7-0 after the extra point, and that lead would hold through the end of the first quarter into the second. Dallas put together a drive beginning early in that second quarter that was aided by a pair of pass interference calls. That helped the Cowboys move the ball downfield on an 85-yard march that ended about as close as you can get to the goal line with a pretty familiar target for Dak Prescott.
0: Prescott in the lineup of the shotgun with Williams to his left. Slot left, Pickens is the single man to the right. Prescott bends towards the line of scrimmage, lifts that left leg, puts his hands out in front of it. Gets the snap. Prescott looking, throws left side for CeeDee Lamb. He he's got it for the Cowboys touchdown. A 1 yard hookup from Prescott to Lamb. It is 7-6 Giants, 5:44 to go in the first half.
14: But the extra point from Aubrey was tied at 7. It might have stayed that way going into halftime, but Dallas Cowboys ended up making a big mistake. Dak Prescott trying to throw a ball away as he was being pursued in the backfield, flipped it in the air down the sideline, and Javon Holland made an athletic interception for New York that gave him a shorter field just on their side of the 50-yard line. It took him 6 plays to get downfield. Isaiah Likely catching a touchdown pass from Jackson Dart. The extra point, the Giants had taken a 14-7 lead. And that was important because the Giants had a shot at a 2-for-1. They were getting the ball first, coming out for the second half. And when they did, they put together an 8-minute drive. It was 12 plays. It was 74 yards. And the new tight end was the guy who paid it off once again. Isaiah Likely's touchdown made it a 21-7 game early in the third quarter on a 2-yard pass from Jackson Dart. And that's what the Giants had for their lead. More importantly, they had taken up half of the fourth quarter. And this was a theme we were going to see throughout the remainder of the game. Why? Because New York would only have 3 drives in the second half. Dallas would only have 2. Their first was a march that got them down close. And ultimately, Javonte Williams got in from 1 yard out to make it a 21-14 game. The Giants had to answer then. And getting the ball at their own 35-yard line, a team that cashed in on third down after third down after third down all night. They were 9-for-11 on third. Did it on a big play by Devin Singletary as they were into Dallas territory. Singletary made a catch, pushed ahead, kept himself alive, and then got the ball back on a run. Then, with the flat staying wide open, Jackson Dart just kept going back to the well to Devin Singletary once again. Not once, but twice. And the second time was the charm. It's time for our Wrangler highlight of the game.
0: Third down and 5 for the Giants. They have it at the Cowboys 9. Trips out to the right. Dart in the shotgun. Play clock down to 3. Dart gets the snap. He's back to pass. Fires left side. Singletary's got it. Along the sideline of the 5. Into the end zone! Touchdown, Giants! Devin Singletary with a catch and run of 9. And the Giant lead is 27-14.
14: 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It's the highlight of the game, sponsored by Wrangler. Introducing Wrangler Tough Light Jeans, the cowboy cuts you know and love, now up to 20% lighter. 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Dallas needed to answer, but once again they were down by 2 scores, and they put together another extended drive, although this one didn't take quite as long, in part because Javon Holland, who made that key interception in the second, was called for an unnecessary roughness call that aided the Cowboys in moving the ball down the field. They were 17 yards out after what was a thoughtless penalty on the part of New York. Dallas would get what they needed, but remember the word thoughtless.
0: Shotgun snap, Prescott back to pass, throws left, wide open Williams, and he'll walk to the end zone. Touchdown, Cowboys! And a flag is down. That may be taunting on Williams. Now a second flag gets thrown. Williams leaked out of the backfield. There was no one in his area code.
14: Williams did get into the end zone, but he held the ball out and kind of crawled into the end zone. He was called for taunting. That meant 15 yards on the extra point attempt. Brandon Aubrey's got a big leg, but in this case, he pushed it wide to the right. So it remained a 1-score game, but an 8-point game at 28-20. So the New York Giants took over and needed to kill the clock. Once again, this was all about them being able to convert on third downs. Isaiah Likely was big on the drive, and as they tried to finish this game off, it was the running back who ultimately put it away.
0: 180! What's that? Here's the snap, handoff, Scadaboo runs the left side numbers, finds a crease, 25, down to the 20, lowers the shoulder, down inbounds, at the 20 with a first down, and that should just about do it. Cam Scadaboo takes it off the left side, crosses the sticks, goes down inbounds. The Cowboys call their final timeout with 1:51 to go, but the Giants are on their way to 1-0.
14: Since 2016, the New York Giants were 55-109-1. The Baltimore Ravens net span of time, 103-62, their head coach, John Harbaugh. Now he's the head coach of the New York Giants. New York begins their season at 1-0 with an impressive 28-20 win over the Dallas Cowboys in the Meadowlands tonight. When we return, we're going to head back to the field for some final thoughts. This is Westwood One's coverage of the National Football League.
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14: Scott Graham back in our Westwood One studios following an impressive win by the New York Giants, 28-20 over the Dallas Cowboys. New York beats Dallas in a Week 1 primetime game for the first time ever. Is it the beginning of something new? Well, let's find out as we go back to MetLife Stadium and check in with the guys who called the action, Ryan Racky and Mike Golick. Guys?
0: Well, the good news, Scott, is that nobody ever overreacts to Week 1.
20: No,
0: so, I mean,
20: no.
0: You know, we can pretty much wrap up the season right now. Long way to go for both these teams, obviously, Mike. I think for John Harbaugh, though, in a lot of ways, it's kind of a best-case scenario. You come out and get the win, obviously, first and foremost, but a game where there's plenty to clean up. There's plenty to go back and say, hey, guys, we got to be better here. We got to be better here. We got to be better here. So a lot of teaching moments, but it's always good to have those with that W next year, Nate.
20: Well, it really is, and you see improvement from what the team was last year. Now, again, they ran well, but they ran well last year. They didn't stop the run well last year. They stopped the run well tonight. And you have a new – you got Malik Nabers back, which was fantastic, but you got a new weapon in Isaiah Likely. He had 8 catches on 8 targets, so caught every ball thrown to him, and Jackson Dart was right on the money to him.
0: Yeah, there was a lot of question about the Giants' receiving core after Darius Slayton made the team. They decided to release him prior to this game, so not a lot of depth there, but the way Isaiah Likely stepped up, it certainly helped in that respect. 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Jackson Dart finishes 23-29. 230 yards, 3 touchdowns, no interceptions. He also had 11 carries for 54 yards. Cam Scattaboo, 18 carries, 81 yards, and a touchdown on the aforementioned Isaiah Likely. 8 catches, 78 yards, 2 TDs. Malik Nabers had 6 catches for 69 yards. A night where the Giants racked up 394 yards of total offense. They had 29 first downs and went 9 of 11 on third down. Meanwhile, for the Cowboys, they were held to just 244 yards in the ball game. Dak Prescott, 22-34, 175 yards, couple of touchdowns and a pick. Javonte Williams had 12 carries for 41 yards. CeeDee Lamb was the leading receiver, 5 catches, 44 yards, and a touchdown. Javonte Williams also had a touchdown catch. The number that is going to stand out in this game, especially for the Cowboys, because they ended up losing the game, 9 penalties, 90 yards. Now, the Giants, 10 penalties, 114. That's one of the things John Harbaugh will certainly want to clean up. But it stands out again for the Cowboys, Mike. New season, all the different names out there, same story in terms of the flags.
20: Yeah, it really is. I mean, again, that's a discipline thing. There are a lot of people that put it, as I mentioned during the broadcast,

0: that put it on the coach. But as I've always mentioned, players are responsible on the field. And to especially if it's a mental penalty. Physical penalties are going to happen. But mental penalties, those make a coach's hair turn gray.
1: 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A lot of good drives to choose from tonight,
0: yeah.
1: Mike.
0: Yeah, we're going to go start of the fourth quarter, right at the end of the third, start of the fourth. The Giants went 13 plays, 65 yards, took up 8 minutes and 11 seconds on the clock to go up two scores, 28-14. On that drive, four times, if you look at the play-by-play description, four times, pass short left, Devin Singletary. Pass short left, Devin Singletary. The Cowboys just kept giving it to him. So Jackson Dart said, I'm going to take it. The last of the fourth reception ended up being for 9 yards and a touchdown to put him up two scores. So kudos to the Giants. Just take exactly what the defense will give you.
1: Hey, I know we talked about this during the game, but I think it bears repeating. The decision-making of Jackson Dart tonight, I thought, was really impressive. Remember, I mean, he played 12 games a year ago, but he had the injuries. You wonder, okay, new coaching staff, second year, what's it going to look like? Man, I thought he did a great job leading this team tonight.
0: And he's a weapon running the ball that they have to use, much like Josh Allen is used that way, Lamar Jackson is used that way. Other quarterbacks are used in a way where you add to the deception of the offense to try and confuse the defense. And you, as you mentioned, he made smart decisions running and smart decisions throwing.
1: All right, good win for the Giants, especially because they got to go on the road next week. They're going to play the Rams on Monday Night Football. It's going to be an angry Rams team after what happened in Australia. They won't have to deal with Myles Garrett. They'll be happy about that. But that'll be an interesting matchup next week, see if the Giants can follow up. Meanwhile, for the Cowboys, they'll go back home. They get Washington coming in. Yeah. Commanders lost a close game today to Philadelphia. What's your takeaway, early takeaway from the Cowboys coming out of week one?
0: Well, I mean, your two first games are division games, and you're already 0-1 in the division, so that's certainly a tough takeaway. But the offense, I mean, again, give credit to the Giant defense, but that offense, as I mentioned in the pregame, will they have a continuation from last year when it was one of the best offenses in the league? And the answer was clearly no. So that's what they have to work on.
1: All right. Giants win it in week one, 28-20 victory. We'll see you next week in Kansas City. See how the Chiefs look tomorrow night. We'll get an early look at Patrick Mahomes. They've got the Indianapolis Colts coming in next week.
0: I was just thinking of the barbecue I'm going to eat. I don't know about the game yet.
1: Well, that's good. I'm glad your mind is in the right place. 28-20 is the final score here tonight. Giants get the win. We'll send it back to Scott Graham now in our Westwood One studios.
2: All right, thanks very much, guys. 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
4: Welcome back to the Sunday Night Football postgame show following the New York Giants' win over the Dallas Cowboys. Take a look back at what happened earlier today in the National Football League. A lot of people think this could be a playoff preview. Buffalo and Houston going at it for a third straight season. This one at Reliance Stadium in Houston. Now, Josh Allen kind of looked at this as a house of horrors because 0-4 in his career on the road against the Texans. Buffalo, as you know, a team trying to get over the hump and figure out a way to get to a Super Bowl, but first you got to get through the regular season. This was a back-and-forth affair today that featured seven lead changes as Allen and C.J. Stroud dueled. As it turned out, Josh Allen drew final scoring blood in the game with Joshua Palmer catching a 34-yard touchdown with a minute 36 left to go. For Allen, it was his second passing touchdown and his fourth overall for the day. Buffalo led it by 5, 36-31, but Stroud still had the ball, and that meant that the Bills late in the game had to come up big on defense.
5: Four-man rush, back to pass, pressure coming, he sacked and he fumbled! The Bills have the football! Mr. Fourth Quarter, Terrell Bernard hops on the football, and that's going to do it here in Houston! The Bills are going to win for the first time in 20 years!
4: Chris Brown, 97 Rock, and the Buffalo Bills Radio Network. Greg Rousseau stripped the ball. Terrell Bernard fell on it, and Buffalo hangs on for a 36-31 win. For Josh Allen, 334 yards, his ninth career game with multiple passing and multiple rushing touchdowns. DJ Moore with 100 yards and a 43-yard touchdown reception in his Bills debut, and Dalton Kincaid had a career-high 130 yards. On the other side, Houston put 31 points up on the board. C.J. Stroud, a couple of touchdowns, but also a couple of fumbles. He was asked after the game about his offensive performance.
6: A lot of positive things, but, you know, when you don't win, you know, it's things you always can fix. And even when you do win, but, you know, we'll try to address those issues and, you know, get back to the board. But I thought overall as offense, you know, we had a pretty good day. Just can't come out in the second half and get 2-3 and outs. That's really big time for us. We got to be able to, you know, either flip the field or go get some points.
4: Texans allowed the second fewest points in the NFL last year at 17 a game. They give up 36 today, and they start their season at 0-1. Baltimore's got a new head coach. Just doesn't happen very often. Marchibroda, Billick, Harbaugh, and now Jesse Minter. And his team was debuting today in Indianapolis against the Colts, who had lost 8 of their last 9 last year after the loss of Daniel Jones. Lamar Jackson was bothered by a hamstring last year, but came back out and looked an awful lot like Lamar Jackson today, throwing for 324 yards, passing and running for a score. And oh, by the way, he gets an opportunity to turn around all the time and hand the ball off to Derrick Henry.
7: Jackson steps backward, gives to Henry. Henry leaps over the line of scrimmage. He's got running room left inside the 10, pushes a pile into the end zone. Touchdown, King Henry, now third all-time in rushing scores, number 124 of his career.
4: Al Yeomans on the WBAL-WYYY Ravens Game Day Network. Henry surpasses Marcus Allen for that third spot on the all-time list. Zay Flowers had a big day, 150 yards, but left the game with a hamstring injury. Didn't matter. Baltimore puts up 41 points in the opener. They beat Indianapolis 41-23. Daniel Jones in his return, 166 yards and a touchdown. Jonathan Taylor ran for a pair of scores in this one, but Indy starts their season at 0-1. Do you remember how Jacksonville wrapped things up last year? I mean, this was a 13-4 team for Leon Cohen in his first year. Now in year number two, they come right back out, and they're dealing again. Trevor Lawrence throws four touchdown passes today, the last one to Jacoby Myers.
8: Dropping the throw against a four-man rush. Trevor scrambles, stays on his feet. Now fires toward the end zone. That ball is caught! Touchdown! In the back of the end zone, Jacoby Myers! The fourth touchdown pass of the day for Trevor Lawrence! How good is that?
4: Good enough so that it's a Jacksonville Week 1 record for a quarterback. Frank Frangie with the call on the Jaguars Radio Network. Jacksonville was never challenged in this game. They ran out to a big lead, scoring on six of their first seven possessions. They beat the Cleveland Browns today by a score of 34-10. On the other side, the other quarterback was making an appearance for the first time in a long time. Deshaun Watson back for the first time in 693 days. Now, he had been 7-0 against the Jags in his career. Today, 16 out of 22, 205 yards, a touchdown, an interception. It didn't look good early. You know that in that situation in Cleveland right now, it's going to raise questions for the new head coach, Todd Monken, about whether or not his quarterback is going to remain his quarterback.
9: I'd rather just talk about today because I haven't had time to even look at the tape. I mean, I'm sure as hell not firing me. I'm not firing our staff. I'm not getting rid of all of our players. So he happens to be one of 53. And however many practice squad guys we got and our staff, he's one of that. So we'll evaluate everything. To just say that emotionally here at the end when we're, we just didn't play good enough. It didn't coach well enough.
4: So Cleveland starts their season 0-1 and they go to Tampa Bay for next week. Jacksonville will be at Denver. The Cincinnati Bengals, they had a very, very rough time on the defensive side of the ball last year. Third most points per game allowed and the most yards per play allowed. Opened up their season at home against Tampa Bay today. And amazingly, it was the defense that did a lot of the damage. It was also the usual suspects. Joe Burrow threw for 254 yards and a touchdown. And their running back, who always seems to be in the middle of it, was again.
10: Eric All on the left, Drew Sample on the right. Now All goes in motion to the right. They run in that direction. Chase Brown goes into the end zone without being touched.
11: Right.
10: What a hole opened up inside the 5-yard line. And the Bengals have taken a 20-3 lead.
4: Dan Horn, Dave Lapham, Cincinnati's ESPN 1530 and the Bengals Radio Network. Cincinnati built that early lead and then held on to it in part because the defense was taking things away. Demetrius Knight had a fumble return for a touchdown. Baker Mayfield fumbled three times in this game. Bengals win it by a score of 33-27. And they do it on a day where Ja'Marr Chase was held to two catches for 12 yards. Cincinnati starts out 1-0 to begin the year. Mayfield, 216 yards. Did not throw for a touchdown or an interception. Did run for a score in this game. Lucky Irving also had a rushing touchdown. Uzziah Trotter had a big game, including an interception return for a touchdown. Only player in NFL history with a sack and a pick six in his debut. Nice job for Jeremiah Trotter's son, but Tampa Bay starts their season 0-1 with a 33-27 loss in Cincinnati. Pittsburgh's got a new head coach and the same quarterback. And they know each other. Aaron Rodgers and Mike McCarthy were winners of a Super Bowl together against the Pittsburgh Steelers back when they were part of the Green Bay Packers in Super Bowl 45. Today, Pittsburgh opened up against Atlanta. Rodgers threw for 221 and a touchdown on the day today, but one of the big moments came defensively for the Steelers. Cooper Rush pressed into a start for the Atlanta Falcons. Had his share of struggles during the course of the day today, especially when he could not get the ball past T.J. Watt.
12: Going to call it second and 10 here. Rush in the shotgun. Gets a snap. Back to pass. Looking, throws out to the right. And it's picked off by T.J. Watt. Left up. Made the grab. Gets back on his feet. T.J. Watt rumbling in for the Pittsburgh Steelers touchdown.
4: It's Rob King, 102.5 WDVE and the Steelers Audio Network. That was enough for the winning margin as Pittsburgh beats Atlanta 20-13. T.J. Watt now joins Julius Peppers as the only two players in NFL history with 100-plus sacks and 10 or more interceptions. Of course, Peppers is in the Hall of Fame. The other side, Rush, was 12 for 22 for a buck 43. Got a touchdown, but those two picks. Bijan Robinson, 83 yards on the ground, 90 through the air, including a touchdown. But the Falcons fall to 0-8-1 all-time on the road in Pittsburgh. All right, what chance did Arizona have coming into today, going into SoFi Stadium to take on the L.A. Chargers? It's an Arizona Cardinals team that missed the playoffs 9 of their last 10 seasons. And with the new head coach, Mike LaFleur, they were going up against a team that had been to the playoffs in each of the last 2 years. Today did not go in any way like you might have expected. This was an Arizona team that played with a lot of confidence today. They played disciplined football, and Jacoby Brissett, getting an opportunity to start a game for the fourth time in his career in week one, made the most of it.
11: Here to the right of Brissett in the gun, Michael Wilson, and another receiver to the left. Shotgun snap, looking that way, back to throw Brissett, throws to the front left corner of the end zone, caught, touchdown Cardinals. It's Trey McBride with his 8th catch in the game, first touchdown of the season for the best tight end in the NFL. McBride extends the lead for the Cardinals. It's 22-14, 11:44 to play in the fourth.
4: That's our old friend J.P. Shadrick with the call, the Arizona Cardinals Radio Network. Arizona pulls the upset today at SoFi Stadium, 26-14. Brissett threw for 277 yards, didn't turn it over, and threw for that touchdown to McBride. Of course, you remember McBride last year, 126 receptions, 9 today for 95 yards, and the score. The head coach, Mike LaFleur, said they weren't listening to everybody, like me, who said, what chance did they have going into today?
13: What's been said, it doesn't matter. Like, we don't care. And I hope we continue to feel that way. Like I just told them, you know, humility is a day away in this league. So we got to reset and get right back to work tomorrow. So, but I'm happy for those guys. It's been a long camp. And so it's just the wait. I mean, these last few days have been almost miserable waiting to get it, you know, kicked off. And I'm really happy with how the guys competed.
4: For the Chargers, Justin Herbert threw for 209 yards. Marion Hampton had a rushing touchdown, but only 43 yards. Ladd McConkey had 3 catches for 60 yards on the opening drive and was red hot, but he left the game in the fourth quarter with a chest injury. Chargers start their season at 0-1. We're going to recap the rest of week one coming up next. This is Westwood One's coverage of the National Football League.
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0: 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Where do things stand in week one? Well, you never really know. But what you did know going into the day today was Green Bay going up against the Minnesota Vikings was going to be a big game inside the division. And Kyler Murray was making his debut as the fourth primary quarterback in 5 seasons under head coach Kevin O'Connell. That lasted 11 snaps before Murray was knocked out of the game in the concussion protocol. Green Bay Packers were sitting in the driver's seat of this ball game in a big way as Carson Wentz came on to try to salvage things for Minnesota. Green Bay had a 22-10 lead in the third quarter of this game. And then the game got turned upside down and on its head. Minnesota started scoring, and when they did, things started to snowball, not just for the offense, but for the defense as well.
1: Third and 17 for Green Bay. 2 of 9 on third down. Backed up to its own 23, and the Vikings have the lead. Love has no idea what to do, and he's sacked! Holy cow! Dallas Turner.
2: Wait, we got the ball!
1: Andrew
2: we got the ball.
1: Ball came out,
2: yes!
1: And the Vikings have recovered it at the one.
0: Paul Allen getting an assist from his partner Pete Bursich on the KFAN Minnesota Vikings audio network. That was part of a 22-point unanswered fourth quarter as Minnesota wins the game 39-22. Carson Wentz, 12 for 19 for 133 yards, but 3 touchdowns on the day. Justin Jefferson might be back as well. He caught 2 touchdown passes on the day today. Minnesota starts their season 1-0. Their head coach pretty happy about the team responding the way they did after Kyler Murray went down.
3: I told the team there's just some games, you know, that will stick with you for a long time. And the way this team stayed together, even when there were some unique hard circumstances, losing your quarterback and to see your team, you know, kind of ignite in the second half, all 3 phases, you know, doing whatever was required to find a way to snatch the momentum in the football game and then put it away like that. This one will stick with me for a long time.
0: Green Bay ended last season on a 5-game losing streak, their longest since 1992. You can now make it 6 in a row. For the Packers, Jordan Love, 2 touchdowns, but an interception despite throwing for 387 yards. Big day for Christian Watson in this one. The Green Bay loses once again and of New York Jets next week in the Meadowlands. Philadelphia Eagles have no such problems of any kind on opening day. Jalen Hurts going into today 5-0, joining Roger Staubach as the only quarterback since 1970 undefeated in week one with at least 5 starts. Staubach was 8-0. Hurts trying to get to 6-0 today through 3 touchdown passes. And Philly built a lead in the ball game against the Washington Commanders. But Jaden Daniels brought his team back. Washington hung around for most of the day. 16-11 in games that Daniels starts, 3-7 with all other quarterbacks. Daniels got them close late in the ball game, and they got themselves a touchdown from Antonio Williams with 1:01 left to go. That put him down by 2. So they needed a 2-point conversion to tie the game and have any thought about overtime in Philadelphia.
4: Daniels going for 2. He's back. He's rolling. He shovels it. And the Eagles stop him! Bates caught the shovel pass, and the Eagles massacred him.
5: Ojomo
4: grabbed him and stopped him, and they stopped him 2 points short of tying this game.
0: Merrill Reese and Mike Quick, Sports Radio 94 WIP. Eagles win it 24-22. Saquon Barkley had 83 yards on the ground today. Dontavian Wicks, the new addition, with a receiving touchdown for Philadelphia in this one as they win for the 6th straight time on opening day and start their season 1-0 with a trip to Tennessee headed up for next week. Jaden Daniels threw for 164 and a couple of touchdowns, had 31 yards on the ground in this one. But Terry McLaurin, just 2 catches for 14 yards. Stephon Diggs had a touchdown, and Washington begins their season 0-1. Chicago, a couple of years ago. Remember, they were last in total offense in 2024, but then Ben Johnson came in, and in his first year brought them to 6th in the league in total offense. Well, at least for 1 week, right now, they're 1 in the league in total offense.
6: Caleb Williams is 2nd and 1, taking the turn, the give to DeAndre Swift. Up the right side, bursting free, 20, 15, 10, 5, goodbye, it's over. Touchdown, DeAndre Swift. Touchdown, Bears, 58-37.
0: Jeff Joniak, the Chicago Bears Radio Network. Just in case you're curious, the point was good. They ended with 59 points in this one, a franchise record for points in an opener. 14 more points than the previous record that was set in 1948. They beat Carolina today at Bank of America Stadium 59-37, the highest scoring week one game in NFL history. Caleb Williams was marvelous today. 21 of 29 for 269, two passing touchdowns, and two rushing touchdowns as well. DeAndre Swift, three scores on the day today. Kyle Monongai had another 100 yards. They could not be stopped today. How about that? 59 points. Bears win their opener as they get ready for Minnesota at home next week. Start their season 1-0. Bryce Young, 23 out of 37, threw for 361 and three touchdowns, ran for another score. It was not enough against the machine that was the Chicago Bears today as Carolina starts at 0-1. What a wild ending today in Detroit. The Lions going up against the New Orleans Saints, and they had them down and basically out. But Detroit did not score early in this game. They were only up 7-0 at halftime. They were up 21-0 in the third quarter. And that's when Tyler Shuck brought his team back. His numbers had been basically nothing on the day. Before all was said and done, he would throw for 410 yards at Ford Field. In fact, he got his team all the way back to tie the game on a 9-yard touchdown pass to Juwan Johnson with just over a minute left to go. That brought us to overtime. In the overtime, Amon-Ra St. Brown on the opening drive for Detroit catches his second touchdown pass of the day from Jared Goff to give the lead to the Lions. Was New Orleans blinking? No. They went straight down the field again. And inside the 2-minute warning of the overtime period, Noah Fant catches a touchdown pass to put New Orleans back to within one. Do you kick the point, play for the tie, or do you go for it all? They decided they were going for it all, the 2-point conversion and the win on the road today at Ford Field.
2: Shuck's going to work out of the gun. Leans in. There's the snap. Shuck looks. Shuck pumps. Now he throws. End zone. And it is incomplete. Yes. Ball game over. Detroit Lions win.
0: Dan Miller and Lomas Brown along with TJ Lang in the Detroit Lions radio network. 31-30 the final. Detroit almost let one get away today, but they win it in overtime. Jahmyr Gibbs had 156 yards on the ground, 186 total for the game, two rushing touchdowns as Detroit starts 1-0. As we said, Tyler Shuck, 35 for 56 for 410 yards, three touchdowns. He also turned it over three times. New Orleans starts at 0-1. Other games today, Las Vegas got a win at home against Miami. Kirk Cousins throws for three touchdowns as the Raiders knock off the Dolphins 27-13. Austin Jeanty with 102 yards on the ground and caught a couple of touchdown passes. Malik Willis in his Dolphins debut got picked off once, ran for a score, and threw for 220 yards. Von Achan was bottled up, though, for most of the day. 26 on the ground, 30 through the air. Miami starts their season at 0-1 at Allegiant Stadium. And the New York Jets. This is a team that has struggled, to say the least. But they were going up against the Tennessee Titans, who also struggled. Both teams won just three games last year. And the Jets were welcoming back Geno Smith, who had been drafted by the team back in 2013. Went 12-18 for them in four seasons. Well, he's back there again. And today, he did an efficient enough job. 19 for 24, 215 yards, didn't throw a touchdown, but also didn't turn the ball over. Brees Hall had 102 yards and a rushing touchdown. Kenyon Sadiq had a rushing touchdown and an end-around early in the game. New York defensively shut down Cam Ward and company. And Aaron Glenn's team gets a season-opening win by a 23-10 score. Ward, 140 yards and a touchdown on the day. Wandale Robinson in his debut with five receptions for 38 yards for Tennessee. Titans begin their season at 0-1 as the New York Jets go and get a win today at Nissan Stadium. As for Sunday Night Football this evening, our final score, the New York Giants 28, the Dallas Cowboys 20. You've been listening to Westwood One's coverage of Sunday Night Football. Its broadcast has been sponsored by Barbasol Shaving Cream, BetMGM, by Kings Hawaiian, by Progressive Insurance, and by the official NFL app. I want to thank our crew for this evening. Studio producer Nick Pope, studio coordinator Curtis Poindexter, studio engineer Anthony Vitiello. Production assistance provided by Mike Samter. Statistician Eric Merlis, our spotter LJ Harrell, engineer Sam Virgillo, producer Dave Hagan. Coordinating producers Brian Finkelstein and Aaron Cummins.

0: plans. A big victory for the New York Giants in their opener. They knock off the Dallas Cowboys 28-20. For Ryan Radke and Mike Golic, I'm Scott Graham. Thanks for joining us. You've been listening to Sunday Night Football on Westwood One.
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3: 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Or will John Harbaugh put a halt to the hype by spoiling the Cowboys opener in his New York debut?
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the day that was in the National Football League. First NFL Sunday in the books. Almost feel like we need to just give ourselves a round of applause. The fact that we survived the summer months, the fact that we, you know, survived the dog days of summer and the tough portions of the spring, it was all to make it to today. And I know what some of you all are going to say. Well, we had the Wednesday night game, Linnell, and we had the Thursday night game, Linnell, on Netflix. I can give a rat's ass about that. What we all care about as football fans is what we got the chance to do today. I sat back. I had my feet up. I watched ball all day long. I ate a bunch of greasy food. I had a couple sodas thrown back. And y'all know I'm not even a soda dude, but I knew that I had to get my caffeine levels regulated for tonight so I could stay up with you all till 3 a.m. Eastern time. It was a day. I felt like I did it right throughout the course of the first NFL Sunday of the season. We got it wrapped up with a doozy on Sunday Night Football. The Giants putting the NFC on notice. Not that they're like a Super Bowl contender, but that they're not going to be a pushover. They're no longer going to be, you know, the bottom feeders of the conference. My biggest takeaway from Sunday Night Football is that the New York Giants have established an identity. The New York Giants have a newfound DNA, and I think that is to bludgeon people up front and be the aggressor. Coach Harbaugh trying his best to bring bully ball to the Big Apple. I talked about the Chicago defense to start this hour, or the Chicago offense, rather, to start this hour. 59 points put up today. Just dominating performance on the ground from Chicago. There was another unit that I thought played pretty well today. I talked about how the run game really supported Caleb Williams. There was another MVP-caliber quarterback that was supported today. The performance of this Cincinnati Bengals defense should have Bengals fans shooting for the moons, right? You should feel like there's no ceiling to what you could be this year. The Cincinnati Bengals this afternoon in their season opener against the Tampa team that we know, we've been talking about it all summer, they've got hella urgency. They got to win, baby, right? They got to crap or get off of the pot. Shake a leg or lose one, as I like to say. They forced that group into not one, not two, not three, but four turnovers. Think about all the investments. Think about it. All the investments that Cincinnati made on the defensive side of the football. Bringing in Brian Cook from Kansas City. Bringing in Boye Mafe from the Super Bowl champion Seahawks, bringing in Jonathan Allen from Minnesota.

0: making the trade for Dexter Lawrence. When you invest all of those resources on one side of the football and it pays off and they actually give you production, woo! If you're the members of the front office, if you're that the power players in that Cincy front office, you got to be smiling ear to ear. You have to be, because your money was well spent. And think about it like this, America. Think about it like this. Joe Burrow, since he's entered the National Football League, right, there's always been something missing from Cincinnati. It's been the offensive line at times. Here recently, it's been the defense not being worth a damn. Now, all of a sudden, this Bengals defense looks formidable. Who knows what they could be? Who knows what they could be? I say it all the time, right? We family here on Westwood One Sports Tonight. I know there are folks out there that have gone through a weight loss journey, right? And we see it happen all the time. Hell, if there's any sponsors listening out there, I want to get on a weight loss journey. I want to continue to drop LBs as we roll throughout this football season, right? What the Cincinnati Bengals are, and look, I don't want to offend anybody out there, but let's keep it 8 more than 92, right? They're like when the fat dude gains a six-pack, right? They're like when the fat dude that was already handsome had swag, but then he decided to get in the gym and everybody's flocking to him. That's what the Bengals are. We should be flocking to Cincy, talking about them, not just as some potential playoff team in the AFC. They're a legit Super Bowl contender. If they're going to play defense that way, and the reality is, right, if you're just a box score watcher, you say, well, no, they still gave up 27. I don't need, and I said this throughout the summer, right? I don't necessarily need Cincinnati's defense, you know, to be a top 10 unit in the NFL. You know what I need from them? I need them to be opportunistic. I need them to make plays. I need them to create extra opportunities for Joe Burrow in the offense. 4 turnovers today, America. I don't know how sustainable that is, but 4 turnovers is 4 turnovers. If you thought I was excited about, you know, what we saw today from the Cincinnati Bengals, if you thought I was geeked up about what we saw from Houdet Nation, take a listen to their head coach, Zach Taylor. He had this to say about the performance of the defense after not one, not two, not three, but 4 turnovers on the afternoon.
1: Big time. You know, I think they all, you felt their presence, all of them today. I noticed as I'm watching all those D linemen, D Cook coming up with a forced fumble and a fumble recovery. So it's just really fun to watch those guys get in the action and create all those turnovers, create that energy for the crowd early on.
0: I mean, Zach Taylor hit it right on the head, man. And, like, it's what you expect. It's almost, and I'm going to tread lightly here. It's almost like, man, our ladies out there here on Westwood One Sports Night that are listening here to the program. Fellas out there too, man. If you're a fellas, if you're a dude, if you're a woman, and you go out and you get your teeth done, you get some veneers, right? You're going to be smiling and cheesing in front of everybody. And hopefully, it raises your profile, right? You get a couple more swipes and likes on Tinder. The Facebook dating profile starts to jump a little bit, right? That's what's happening with the Bengals, guys. I'm telling you, their enhancement is working. You know what I'm saying? You don't give veneers to not take pictures and to be cheesing in everybody's face. You don't go spend the money that the Bengals spent defensively to not get major production, man. Brian Cook, forced fumble, forced. Boye Mafe, forced fumble, forced. Those were 2 of their biggest signings this offseason. And right off the rip, in game number 1, they're already making plays. Let's do this. For the first time tonight, I want to open up the talking text line. 310-840-4910 is the number. What's more sustainable in terms of what we saw today? We saw Chicago hang 59 points on the Carolina Panthers in the season opener. Electric performance on the ground. Totally beating up that Carolina front to the tune of 59 points, guys.

0: What's more sustainable? The Chicago offense being nuclear or the Bengals continuing to be a super opportunistic defense? 310-840-4910. The Bengals forced four turnovers today, guys. If they're going to get that sort of support for Joe Burrow, they're going to be in the Super Bowl conversation. What's more sustainable, though, in terms of the big surprises that we saw today? The Bears putting up 59 points and having that offense continue to hum, or the Bengals' defense and their free agent acquisitions continuing to come up big week in and week out? 310-840-4910 is the number. Let's go to our guy, Mr. Positive. Greg, happy NFL Sunday to you, my friend.
1: So go for your dreams.

0: making his way to the ring, weighing in with all the positivity in the world, Mr. Positive. I have to do it. Since when
1: does a
0: sports radio caller get walk-up music?
1: You're beautiful. That was Israel Bentley, the gentleman that wrote a song about you, too. He's got one great about you. LW, you are spot on about everything tonight. And your question, Caleb Williams, he is going to be a force. Oh, my God. And my Bills, fantastic analysis. And here's the thing about the Detroit Lions.
0: Yeah.
1: We are blowing smoke up their ass in here in Michigan. They should have lost or it should have been a tie. It was terrible play by the Lions. Very disappointed with them. The secondary is going to suck, and we've got to get better. And we're no way in hell are we going to even have a chance against Josh Elvis Allen. He's going to, you know, run 40 on him, and it's just going to be unbelievable. But LW, you're spot on your analysis. Thanks for taking my call. Everybody, go for your dreams. Ow!
0: Oh, he's even got an outro, guys. What was that? An ow! Oh, Mr. Positive. 310-840-4910 is the number for you on the talking text line. We're just getting cooking here on Westwood One Sports Night, the Sunday night edition of Westwood One Sports Night. Each and every Sunday, we will recap the day that was throughout the landscape of the National Football League. We'll get you up to 3 a.m. Eastern Time. Number to hit us up, 310-840-4910. Question that we're chewing on is this. We saw, honestly, two statistical anomalies today. We saw the Bengals defense force 4 turnovers, and then we saw the Bears put up 59 points of offense. From your vantage point, what is more sustainable moving forward? What's more likely to get replicated moving forward? The performance of that Bengals defense or the performance of that Chicago offense? Troy checking in Pittsburgh, locking in with us. Troy, what's up, baby? Happy NFL Sunday to you.
2: What's up, man? Appreciate you. What a great day. It's got to be the best day of the year.
0: Yes, indeed.
2: Oh, good enough football. Quick to answer your question, I look at it as both units have solid players, but you got to look at who's leading those units. And Ben Johnson is more sustainable than anything Cincinnati presents coach-wise to keep their defense in line. So I'd have to say that the Bears are probably going to be probably one of the most electric offenses in the league based off of their play caller and skill being second. Couple comments about the games today.
0: Yeah.
2: Couple things that surprised me. I'll be honest with you. I don't think many people are a believer, if any. But Jacksonville's looked good for a decent period of time now.
0: Yeah.
2: And it looks like that they may have turned a corner and found the right coach. So I feel like that's an interesting story that not many people talk about. Jacksonville's not really talked about. Another thing is the Browns is the Browns. And they'll never change. This is just going to be the worst NFL franchise of all time for a very long time. And there's nothing that anybody can do about it. And I guess the last team that kind of caught my eye was tonight, the Giants. There's a lot of energy, and I think because of Harbaugh coming over, even though he's maybe not viewed as one of these young up-and-coming guys that have the playbook and come from the tree, he's coming from an organization where he was very, very sustainable and very, very good for a long time. And I think he has similar talent that he had in Baltimore in terms of a mobile quarterback that can sling the ball and running backs and some fast wide receivers. But he just has a better core of people, it looks like, with the Giants than he did with the Ravens.
0: I wouldn't say that too soon, man. He had Lamar Jackson under center at quarterback, so that's tough. I appreciate the call, man. I do want to give some more love to the Giants as we move throughout this midnight hour on the East Coast. It is Westwood One Sports Night with the youngest in Charles and L. Willingham. Getting you up to 3 a.m. Eastern time. What a day it was. First Sunday of the NFL season. We had two statistical anomalies, baby. The Chicago Bears putting belt to ass of the Carolina Panthers to the tune of 59 points. They went berserk on the ground in this one. An absolute ass-kicking from Chicago. 39 carries for 291 yards and 6 touchdowns. The other statistical anomaly that we had, four turnovers being forced by the Cincinnati Bengals defense, a group that really was talked about like a dog all offseason long last year. People couldn't stop saying negative things about them. They invested a lot on that side of the football. And today, they got a big return on that investment. They were big fat winners in week one, and it was spearheaded by their defense. What's more sustainable moving forward? The ridiculous offensive output from Chicago or Cincinnati's opportunistic defense? Your calls on that next. This is Westwood One Sports Night.
3: 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Can Dallas's revamped defense live up to the expectations? Or will John Harbaugh put a halt to the hype by spoiling the Cowboys opener in his New York debut?
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1: Party continues as we get you up to 3 a.m. Eastern time here on Westwood One Sports, and I break it down the day that was in the National Football League, our first NFL Sunday officially in the books. It wrapped up with Giants and Cowboys. We'll get you a full-scale recap of Sunday Night Football as we ease our way into the 1 a.m. hour on the East Coast. Talking text line wide open for you, 310-840-4910. We're chewing on this on the phones. The Chicago Bears today, with a ridiculous performance offensively, 59 points put up by this group. And the thing to me that was most impressive was not the fact that they put up 59 points. It's the 39 carries for 291 yards. They ran for damn near 300 yards of total offense, 7.5 yards a carry. They absolutely bludgeoned the Carolina Panthers up front. We also had another statistical anomaly. The Bengals, who spent a pretty penny on that defense this offseason in hopes of it, you know, taking them over the top in terms of their Super Bowl status, they lived up to the hype today. Their free agent acquisitions making plays. Brian Cook with a forced fumble. You have Boye Mafe with a forced fumble. They were super impactful. They forced four turnovers today. Talking about that Bengals defense, they were big fat winners. I ask you this on the phones at 310-840-4910. And remember, you can tweet at me as well. It is at NELL_BTP. Same handle on each and every social media platform. What's more sustainable? The electric play of the Bears offense in their run game, or this opportunistic nature and style of the Bengals defense? 310-840-4910 is the number here on Westwood One Sports Night. Let's go out to Illinois, shall we? Miles is in Illinois. Wants to check in. What's going on, Miles?
2: How you doing? I'm doing pretty well, actually.
1: Doing good, man. Doing good, brother.
2: Yeah, best football team in the entire world just put up 59 points against a team, you know, that might be from the NFC South, but they still made the playoffs last year, and we put up 59 against them. And you know, you might say sustainability. I don't think it's a problem at all, because I might not have been alive for it. You know, I'm 17 years old myself, okay? And
1: you're 17, pal? You're a 17-year-old? Is that what you just said?
2: 17 years old, yeah, you know it.
1: You have the deepest voice of any 17-year-old I've ever met. What the hell are they feeding you all out there in Illinois?
2: Hey, man, it's pride and joy in Illinois, right? They were putting up they put up so many points. And, you know, my dad, that old man, he tells me all these stories from when he was, you know,
1: you're
2: around my age.
1: You're selling it now at this point. Talking about my dad, that old man. No, I'm kidding. I'm kidding.
2: But he tells me these stories about, you know, him watching the 85 Bears. And it's honestly, I don't think that it's impossible to repeat a season like that. And after today's performance, I don't see any reason why we couldn't go 16-0. I mean, you saw the performance.
1: 16-0. Wow. Dude, I feel you, though. But here's the thing, brother. Here's the thing, and I appreciate the call. I don't think it's a total pipe dream because of what I said about a half hour ago. When you look at all the best units, right, within the landscape of the National Football League, within the landscape of the NFC in particular, right, the Cowboys offense, one of the best units in the NFC. The Eagles defense, one of the best units in the NFC, right? This Vikings defense, one of the best units in the NFC. The Seattle defense, one of the best units in the NFC. That Bears offense, I think you can make the argument, is the best unit not just in the NFC, but maybe in the NFL. I thought the Texans had that crown until what happened today with Josh Allen went Kanye crazy on their ass. We learned a lot today. And this first Sunday of the NFL season, what's more sustainable, though, man? The Bengals' opportunistic ways defensively or Chicago bludgeoning people up front, scoring 59 points today? Evan is in Maine wanting to chime in. Evan, what's going on, man? Welcome into Westwood One Sports Night.
3: What's going on?
1: What's going on, dude? How you feeling?
3: Oh, not too bad. So to answer your question, I definitely think it's the Bears that's more sustainable. I mean, they got probably the.
1: We appreciate the call. I mean, good gracious. It just. just 310 840-4910. I'm not laughing because I like the FCC. I'm only laughing because I know you all don't get to see the version of Denton Day that I get to see, and I love his animations and his emotes after stuff like that happens. Look, overall, what we learned, and we opened up the show with what we learned here on Westwood One Sports Night, I think the Bears and what we saw from them tonight with the run game, it might be probably the most important thing that we learned, because if you can do that against the Panthers front, are you going to have really much trouble with any other front in the NFL? It's one of the best defenses in football, man, and they pushed them around like they were a featherweight. 310-840-4910 is the number here on Westwood One Sports Night with the youngest in charge, Linnell Willingham. I will get you up to 3 a.m. Eastern time. You can catch me here each and every Sunday night for Westwood One Sports Night following the day that was in the National Football League. We had Sunday Night Football wrap up. Giants and Cowboys, a little NFC East tilt to wrap up the first Sunday. We'll get into that as we ease our way into the 1 a.m. hour on the East Coast. I want your calls, though, man. 310-840-4910. What's more sustainable? The offensive explosion that we saw from Caleb Williams and the Bears, or the opportunistic ways of that Cincinnati defense? Kyle is in Chicago wanting to check in. Kyle, what's going on, man?
4: Thanks for taking my call. I want to say it's definitely the Bears have much more likelihood of continuing this. How often does a team get four turnovers in back-to-back games? So I don't see that happening much longer. Also, the Bears aren't even fully dialed in yet. Our best weapons, like, let's say, Colston Loveland, we didn't even see anything from him. And then our receiver, Raymond, he was a guy who I hadn't even heard of before.
1: Can I correct you real quick? Can I correct you with something there? You're saying you didn't see your best weapon. I think the Bears' best weapon is their rushing attack. This was a top five, top seven rushing unit last year within the landscape of the NFL. Remember what they did to Philly. Remember what they did to Philly on the ground. And I believe that was last season. Totally bludgeoned them, man.
4: Well, on Black Friday, I believe it was. I called in about that to talk to you about it.

0: But I was talking about our receiving weapons. Maybe I should have been a little bit more specific on that.
1: No, you're all good with it.
0: Yes. So Romo Dunze, he did pretty good, but he didn't have a breakout game. Like I said, our receiver Raymond, who came here from Detroit, he seemed to be the best receiver today, but I think the best is yet to come from this receiving core and from our tight ends as well. I think, you know, this offense, they're still not fully dialed in, and just about every offense is like that the first couple weeks of the season. So I am really looking forward to this team and seeing
1: you
0: what
1: and
0: do.
1: Every other Bears fan across the country. I appreciate the call, man. We'll see how sustainable it is. That's what we're asking you. 310-840-4910 is the number here on Westwood One Sports Night. I'm here with you each and every Sunday night, breaking down the day that was throughout the NFL. First NFL Sunday in the books, man. I can't believe we finally got here. It's been crazy thinking about, you know, all of the hypothetical scenarios we've been, you know, concocting over the past couple of months. And I said it last week as we were leading up into Sunday. Everything that you said over the past several months, it's time to put your money where your mouth is, man. We're going to have games to evaluate. I'm happy to do it each and every Sunday night with you here on Westwood One Sports Sunday. A lot more to get to as we ease our way into the 1 a.m. hour on the East Coast. We'll continue to take your calls on what's more sustainable, the Bears offense going Kanye crazy or that Bengals defense being opportunistic. 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
1: Yes, indeed, you heard the big voice guy. He'll never lie to you, I promise. Youngest in charge, Linnell Willingham, getting you up to 3 a.m. Eastern time here on a Sunday night edition of Westwood One Sports Night, recapping the day that was throughout the National Football League. First NFL Sunday of the year. What a day it was, man. 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Just an absolute treat that we got to bear witness to today, man. Week 1 of the NFL season wraps up tomorrow night with Broncos and Chiefs, the return of one Pat Mahomes. We'll break down that game for you tomorrow night as well, immediately following the final whistle on Westwood One Sports Night, 11 p.m. to 3 a.m. Eastern time. 310-840-4910 is how you hit us up on the talking text line. 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It is at NELL_BTP. Two statistical anomalies today throughout the landscape of the NFL. The Chicago Bears going Kanye crazy, putting up 59 points, running for damn near 300 yards in their win over the Panthers. And then you had the Cincinnati Bengals, who went out and spent it. Young Miami song of the summer, spend it. I'm telling you, that's what the Bengals did when it came to their defense. Adding Boye Mafe from the Seattle Seahawks, adding Brian Cook from the Kansas City Chiefs. Both of those two dudes came up huge, forcing fumbles on the day. Four turnovers forced by the Bengals defense. They don't have to be perfect. They just have to be opportunistic. What's more sustainable that we saw today? The Bears' offensive eruption or what we saw from the Bengals defensively playing snatchies? 310-840-4910 is the number. Anthony is in Cleveland wanting to check in. What's going on, Anthony? We got Anthony? Anthony, what's going on?
2: Hello?
1: What's going
2: on?
1: What's going on?
2: It's Trippy, bro. Hello?
1: Trippy, what's going on, bro?
2: Oh, I thought you said Anthony.
1: We hit the wrong button. What's going on, bro?
2: Oh, no, man. I wanted to talk about the game today, man. Hey, man, y'all almost pulled it off against the Eagles, man. The Ravens, we look good. Still got some holes, man. But I wanted to ask you real quick, right? And the Bengals, man, you know they're in my division, man. You know their defense going to fall off. And the Bears, they looked good. But, you know, we probably could have put up 59 points. You know, Declan Doyle came from the Bears under Ben Johnson. But so many flags. But quick question, man, before I hang up, man.
1: Yeah.
2: You know Zay Flowers got hurt and Jacoby Lane. So the next man up was Rashad Bateman. But if you check the stat line, I see not the zeros up there, man. Don't you think it's time to get rid of – Would you give me Scary Terry for Rashad Bateman?
1: and no lifetime would I do that, Trippie. You my man, though, but I would never.
2: Right.
1: I appreciate you as always, brother. Baltimore was impressive today. They were. We haven't spent a whole lot of time, talking about what we've seen from the Baltimore Ravens and the effort that they put forth today. You want to talk about statement performances. I thought Baltimore put on a statement today. I said it coming out of Ravens camp. I thought Lamar Jackson had the chance to have the best year of his pro career. What a start. 17-25, 324 yards, a touchdown, 40 yards rushing and a touchdown. Derrick Henry, unstoppable, 24 carries for a buck 44 and three touchdowns. Zay Flowers left the game, as our guy Trippy just mentioned. But not before, putting up five catches, a buck 50 and a touchdown, including a 54-yard touchdown. Did you see that our guy Chris Moore had a 53-yard reception today for the Baltimore Ravens? Everybody's eating when it comes to the flock. Baltimore's interesting. They're my pick to win the Super Bowl. I'm not really surprised at what we saw from them today. I guess the more surprising piece is that the Colts look disinterested in playing defense. If we're being real, 310-840-4910 is the number. Let's go to John in Tuscaloosa wanting to check in. John, what you got for us, man? What'd you think of this first NFL Sunday?
3: Well, I wasn't going to call, but I heard a couple of calls about the Cleveland Browns, and it gave me an idea. If if all the apples in the barrel are rotten, you pick one off the tree. You go to the USFL. The USFL is populated
1: by guys who didn't get picked up. Is this guy underwater? Am I the only one hearing this one? Let's put him back on hold, Pitten, while we got a second. I don't know what was going on with his phone, but he mentioned it's kind of hard to figure out what he mentioned when his phone started fading out like that. It was like he got hijacked by monsters. Weird. We'll get his phone up and popping here. He mentioned Cleveland. I don't even want to spend a lot of time on them, man, because I'm hurt. My pride's hurt. My feelings hurt. I was wrong about the Cleveland Browns. I know there's a sector of you out there that have been itching to hear talk about the Cleveland Browns. Why, I don't know. I think it's safe to say after 1 week I was wrong about Cleveland. I mean, not only did Deshaun Watson totally stink to join up today, which is absolute dog water, the defense sucked too. And that's supposed to be the side of the football where there's stability and where, you know, they have an advantage. And it just did not look like that today in Cleveland's performance. They got mollywopped by the Jacksonville Jaguars. 310-840-4910 is the number. Let's go to Connor from the Bronx wanting to check in. What's going on, Connor?
4: Bada bing, bada boom. It's your boy, Cotto's the truth. Lamelo, I miss you, baby. I miss you, buddy.
1: Hey, where you been at, man?
4: You know, I've been doing this and that, here and there, you know. Life comes
1: this
4: at you.
1: This and that, you know. Here and there. I dig it.
4: But, hey, it's NFL season, and I came back to remind you the Drake choice is still in effect. Drake May is hot dog water on a freaking 98-degree DMV summer day. He stinks. You know who else stinks? Your boy Jane Daniels. I'm sorry. And Ravens, Super Bowl favorites. And Lanell, I'm willing to bet you $100 Jane Daniels ends up bottom 20 of quarterbacks by the end of the year. You willing to make that bet?
1: 1,000%. I'll take Cash App, Zelle, Venmo, whatever you got. There's no way he'll be a bottom 20 quarterback. Carter, by the way, for you to come in as hot as you did, who do you root for?
4: Oh, I'm Ravens all day, babe.
1: So we're on the same page, man. I predicted the Ravens to win the Super Bowl over the Minnesota Vikings. So there you go, Carter. Welcome back to Westwood One Sports Night, my friend. We'll talk to you soon. 310-840-4910 is the number. Let's try John in Tuscaloosa one more again. John, what's up, buddy?
5: Okay, let me remind you that I grew up in Brooklyn when it had a ball team. But the falling apples in the barrel are rotten.
1: Oh, that's just kind of, let's drop them. John, we got to get your phone together, man. I don't know what's going on. You sound like you're being abducted. The same folks that abducted the Panthers' run defense, they abducted John in Tuscaloosa. 310-840-4910 is the number. I want to switch gears on the phones as we ease our way through this 1 a.m. hour on the East Coast. I do want to get back into Sunday Night Football as well as we enter the final hour of power. We'll have Judge Denton's takes to wrap up the 1 a.m. hour, so make sure you keep it locked right here on Westwood One Sports Night. A bunch of different ways you can tap into us, by the way. This is the first show of the year, it feels like. Well, my first show of the year in this time slot. 11 p.m. to 3 a.m. Eastern Time, recapping the day that was in the National Football League. 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And then you can check us out on Sirius XM Channel 260, as well as the Westwood One Sports app. Sunday superlatives is what I want to get into while we have a chance to here. And I'm going to go through these with you in real time. Give me your Sunday superlatives as well at 310-840-4910. I want to hear the best win, the worst loss, who had the best day, who had the worst day. The best win is fascinating. The best win is fascinating because you can make the argument for a bunch of different teams, if we're being honest. It was a competitive day of ball. It was a competitive day of ball. Most of these games were close. There was a lot of points scored. That was the thing that was the biggest surprise. Think about how the season opener started on Wednesday and the rematch of the Super Bowl. Patriots-Seahawks, how low-scoring that was. Then think about what happened on Thursday night on Netflix between the Niners and the Rams. I thought, and I told everyone on Saturday, hammer the under today, hammer the under. Boy, was I wrong. This is why gambling is not my specialty. We're going to start giving you a disclaimer when we do rake it up here on Westwood One Sports Night. Gamble and follow my picks at your own risk is what I would say. Ofer on the parlays today, by the way, ladies and gentlemen. Total of $15 flushed down the toilet. Anywho, the team that had the best win today. This is tough. 310-840-4910 is the number if you want to chime in with your Westwood One Sports Night Sunday superlatives as we recap the first Sunday of the NFL season. The team that had the best win, I got to go with the Buffalo Bills, man, if we're being frank. Like, Buffalo's win today proves so much. Josh Allen and company, in the way that he's performed against Houston in the early stages of his career and really over the past several years, he's struggled, man, and for good reason. This Texans bunch, to me, was the best defense in football heading into today, and Josh Allen absolutely carved them up. But it's not all about Josh Allen, who bounced back in a major way. We'll double-click on him in a second. It's also about that defense. And I know what some people are going to say, defense? What are you talking about, Liddell? They gave up 31 points. What do you mean defense? Here's the thing. Their defense won them this football game. Greg Rousseau coming up with the big play at the end of regulation. That pass rush was humming at times, it felt like. Greg Rousseau, Bradley Chubb. Dudes were getting after it, man. I was impressed by Buffalo's defense as well, man. The first game for new defensive coordinator Jim Leonard as they make some schematic changes to that side of the football. I thought Buffalo, though, had the best win of the day, 36-31 over the Houston Texans. Don't look now, but are the Bills the class of the AFC after doing what they did offensively to the best defense, not just in the AFC, but in all of football? 310-840-4910. I want your Sunday superlatives here on Westwood One Sports Night. The best win went to the Buffalo Bills. We now look ahead to the worst loss. While I chew on that, I want to hit you up on the phones. 310-840-4910. Let's go to Shavant calling out of Chicago. What's going on, brother?
6: How you doing, man? It's a good day. I'm going to say the best win, of course, man, the Bears, man. 59 points.
1: The As a Bears.
6: Kid growing up.
1: Yeah.
6: If I was a kid growing up in the 90s, man, I used to watch us, had the best defense and punt every possession. I feel good about scoring 59. We could win.
1: I'll
6: score everybody. We can't lose. And I'm going to say it like this. The worst loss, I'm going to take the Chargers, man. How you give up that game? I don't understand it. And the Bears are going to be the best of the North, of course. Looking at the other games, Minnesota and Green Bay, they look pretty bad out there. The other game, what's the other? Detroit, you blew the lead in the fourth.
1: Yeah.
6: North is ours. And then looking at what happened to Myles Garrett, man, look at the NFC odds. Who can outscore us? We don't have the defense, but, hey, the points is what gets you to win, brother.
1: That's the problem, though, Siobhan. Y'all defense is terrible, bro, man. Y'all can't rush the passer. That's my big issue with Chicago. I think, like I said, and I appreciate the call, Their defense is their Achilles heel, but I think their offense, and I've said this a couple times here now, I think their offense is the best unit in the NFL. Like, the best side of the football that anyone has is the Bears' offense. 310-840-4910. Sunday superlatives here on Westwood One Sports Night. The best win, I told you, was the Buffalo Bills over the Houston Texans. The worst loss, gosh, there are a bunch of deserving candidates, but man, if I had to do just week one worst loss, I would say the Rams and what they put forth on Thursday night. But it's Sunday superlative. So the worst loss, man, I don't want to go with Cleveland because that feels like low-hanging fruit. They're down, they lost 34-10, and they just look absolutely terrible. The Green Bay Packers, if I had to go worst loss, I would probably go with the Green Bay Packers just because of how it happened, man. You lost to Carson Wentz. Kyler Murray got knocked out of this football game early after throwing an interception, and you still lost this football game. You gave up 39 points to a Carson Wentz-led Vikings team, dude. But here's the reality. They were opportunistic, talking about Minnesota, forcing turnovers, getting extra possessions. The run game got going. It wasn't perfect, but it was 3 yards in a cloud of dust football, man. 34 carries for 107 yards. Credit to Kevin O'Connell sticking with it. Justin Jefferson, after arguably the worst year of his career last year, with a big performance in week one. I don't want to say too big, but a strong performance in week one. 8 carries, 92 yards. The Vikings defense, pressure bust pipes, baby. They did that. You saw Jordan Love hook up with Christian Watson and Matthew Golden on a couple of deep shots because the blitz didn't get home. But outside of that, man, you know, it felt like Green Bay didn't have a whole lot going offensively, especially on the ground. I think Minnesota deserves a lot of credit for the way that they played the run in this one as well. The worst loss of the weekend, I would say, for damn sure, goes to the Green Bay Packers, especially when you consider the lead that they blew. I think Minnesota ultimately ended up scoring 29 unanswered. So, tough loss if you're a Packers fan. 310-840-4910. Sunday superlatives here on Westwood One Sports Night. Your best victory of the day. Who had the best win of the day? Who had the worst loss of the day? Who had the best day, period? Who had the worst day, period? Sunday superlatives continues here on Westwood One Sports Night. Let's go to Jason in San Diego. Jason, what's up, pal? How you living, man? First NFL Sunday in the books. What'd you eat? How'd you live, brother?
7: Oh, everything was good, my brother. First time caller, man. It's great to get through.
1: Yes,
7: I've been a Raider, part of the Raider Nation since 72, and it felt good to see our team actually come and play a little bit more physical than we usually play. So I really enjoyed, you know, I know it's the first game, but I thought we did a pretty good job.
1: I mean no disrespect when I do this, man. I'm a big fan of accents. I can hear the Cali all through and through your voice. Been a Raider fan since 72, and you got to watch the Raiders play ball today. I love everything about it, man. The Raiders, I don't know if they fit in the category of one of our Sunday superlatives, but I will say this. They're another team whose investments on defense paid off today. Appreciate the call. 310-840-4910 is the number. Jim is in Buffalo. What's up, Jimbo?

0: showed you what they can do. Even though it was 36-31, it doesn't matter. I mean, when they really had to do it with Rousseau and Bernard and everybody, I mean, give Buffalo some respect.
1: Yeah.
0: You know what I mean?
1: You have to.
0: And I think we are a contender.
1: You should feel that way, man. You just knocked off, and I appreciate the call, you just knocked off the best defense in football, and your offense was lights out. I remember all the questions we asked this week, man, and I had Josh Allen in the Westwood One Sports Night pressure cooker, man. He answered. He rose to the occasion, man, with a big-time performance. I think that means something. The last time we saw Josh Allen, let's call it spade a spade, he lost the game for Buffalo in that playoff performance. And tonight, you know, he bounced back in a major way. 310-840-4910 is the number here on Westwood One Sports Night. You're tapped into the youngest in charge, Lynell Willingham, getting you up to 3 a.m. Eastern time. Our Westwood One Sports Night Sunday superlatives continue on the other side. I'll take your calls. Who had the best win of the day? Who had the worst loss of the day? Who had the best overall performance? Who had the worst overall performance? Your calls next here on Westwood One Sports Night.
2: 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Who will take the lead this season? Chiefs at Broncos, Monday night, 8:15 Eastern, on the Westwood One Sports app.
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1: Yes, indeed. There were a bunch of offenses cashing out today in the world of the National Football League. A historic scoring output in week number one. Most points scored in week one since the merger in 1970, including the Bears dropping 59 of them things on the Carolina Panthers in their season-opening victory. Almost 300 yards of offense on the ground. Chicago, super impressive today. One of the biggest stories of the first Sunday of the National Football League season. We'll break it all down for you each and every Sunday night here on Westwood One Sports Night. Whitney Youngest and Charles and O. Willingham, I will get you up to 3 a.m. Eastern time. I want to continue our Westwood One Sports Night Sunday superlatives. Give me your best win of the day. Give me your worst loss of the day. Give me some of your best overall performances of the day. Our gal Jane in Tucson, because she's just such a rock star and a superstar, she's got her own superlative net and day, if I'm not mistaken. Miss Jane in Tucson gave her worst loss of the day, worst win of the day, rather. And she gave it to the Pittsburgh Steelers. And if I'm being honest, Jane in Tucson, I kind of got to agree. When you think about the fact that the Steelers were facing a third-string quarterback in Cooper Rush, and they only were able to win by 7 at home, not great, if I'm being honest. I thought Pittsburgh did a decent job keeping the Atlanta run game bottled up. They forced Cooper Rush into some mistakes. The problem was, just no balance from Pittsburgh offensively. They could not get any movement in the run game. New free agent acquisition, Rico Dowdle, 8 carries for 15 yards. That's not going to cut it. Aaron Rodgers today, 5.5 yards per completion. Think about what we talked about last year in the big Achilles heel that faced this Pittsburgh Steelers offense. They would not push the football down the field vertically. They struggled to do so today. You saw Jaylen Warren put the football on the turf. So it was interesting, man. DK Metcalf today, guys. 10 targets, just 4 catches for 40 yards. Credit to the Falcons defense doing everything, that they could, to keep them in this football game, playing with a third-string quarterback. Bijan Robinson tried to will them to victory. Almost 200 yards of offense from scrimmage for Bijan. He was big time in this football game. But Pittsburgh ultimately coming up with the W. As far as the quarterback situation in Atlanta moving forward, as we

0: you know, pivot here real quick. Shocked that Tua ended up not going. He had his back lock up on him in Thursday's practice, and he wasn't able to give it a go today. If you're Atlanta, man, or if you're Kevin Stefanski, rather, like, is there any coach that's had worse quarterback luck over the past, you know, couple of years than Kevin Stefanski? Think about the quarterback situation he left in Cleveland to now come to Atlanta, where the two dudes that you had vying to be the starter, they're both injury prone, and now you had to start your third stringer in your season opener. As far as Pittsburgh is concerned, getting back on the Steelers, a double click off of Miss Jane's superlative. They play Pittsburgh next week. Drake May and that offense, and the way that they looked in the second half against Seattle, it should be a bounce-back game for Pittsburgh. They should be able to have some success. We want your Westwood One Sports Night Sunday superlatives as we get you up to 3 a.m. Eastern Time, 310-840-4910. Let's get some love to the YouTube chat. Remember, you can check out the show on YouTube as well. Just search Westwood One Sports Night. I'm going to read some of the newer comments. Someone said, New Legacy Comics, Ty Patterson says, can you tell me anything positive about the Falcons loss? Well, I just did, pal. You ran the football well. Bijan Robinson had a big day. You kept the Steelers offense in check, but you just didn't play all that well.
1: I got something positive about the Falcons loss. The game ended.
0: Yeah, honestly. The Falcons in that whole division, really just not that good. Miguel Piel on X types Addison says, my guy, Titans hands down crapped the bed and had the worst loss by far. Yeah, do we want to double click on the Titans real quick? Let's do that. Robert Saleh, ladies and gentlemen, taking on his former team today of the New York Jets in his debut with his new team, the Titans. And I was pretty bullish on the OC quarterback pairing of Cam Ward and former Giants head coach Brian Daboll, who's now the OC in Tennessee. The way that Tennessee offense looked today was yucky. Here are the numbers. It's 2026. I'm honestly surprised. I should be making a bigger deal of this, Denton. Honestly should. 195 yards of total offense in 2026, dude. That's embarrassing. Cam Ward, after watching you on quarterback this summer, I began to fall in love with you a little bit, baby. This was an ugly performance from him and this offense. They were 4-for-12 on the afternoon on third down. Cam Ward, 4.4 yards per completion. 19-of-32 for 140 yards and a touchdown. He was sacked three times in this game as well. As far as the Titans are concerned, the time is now with this group. What do I mean by that? You drafted Cam Ward last year with the first overall pick. He had an average rookie season, if we're being real, right? If I had to give him a grade, C+, B-. For him to start off the year this way, after not performing well in the preseason, I'm beginning to have real doubts about whether or not Cam Ward is the guy moving forward for Tennessee. 310-840-4910 is the number. How long is that leash for him? Let's go to Big Game James wanting to chime in from H-Town. What's going on, James? Welcome in, brother.
2: What's up? I just wanted to talk about the Texans game today. I think, you know, they did good, the offense, and then I know that defense going to come around because D'Amico don't play that. So we going to be all right. I want everybody in H-Town to know that some Texans going to be in the Super Bowl. Mark my word, this Big Game James.
0: Always love when the callers have an out cue. It's Big Game James. Well, Big Game James, your Texans had a big game today, and they came up Kevin Hart short. So there's that. 310-840-4910. On Houston, C.J. Stroud, we didn't even talk about this, had two more turnovers today, guys. I don't know. For you to be betting on yourself, he threw it well. He was accurate throwing the football, but he did have two more turnovers today. He's betting on himself, and he did not, you know, sign that deal that would have paid him $50 million per year annually. You can't turn the football over, pal, especially in crunch time, man. Ball's security is huge, especially when you consider the way that he finished the playoffs, man. That was his number one Achilles heel. That was his number one issue. Sunday superlatives here on Westwood One Sports Night. Best win of the day. Worst loss of the day. Best performance of the day. I want to hear from you. 310-840-4910 is the number. Jim is in Boston. What's up, Jim?
3: Linnell, what a week, huh?
0: How come we're not talking about
3: the Chargers losing to the Cardinals?
0: Oh, don't worry. We'll get to that coming up sooner rather than later. We're getting to that momentarily for sure. But what'd you think, man? What a day.
3: We can go up and down the whole week. I mean, you know, the Giants beating Dallas, that's a big win for Giants. I mean, you know, Dallas had Super Bowl aspirations, and they're going to crush everybody. And, you know, that Houston-Buffalo game was great. Minnesota coming back from and beating them. They beat the Packers up, man. There was so many headlines this week. You know, Myles Garrett going down, the Rams losing. My Patriots, I mean, I don't know if they should have won, but Drake May did play like crap.
0: Yeah, I mean, your Patriot, so, I mean, what a performance from him, by the way, pal. Then you got the Steelers defense next week. Good luck. Good luck, man. Yeah. I think the Patriots
3: are cooked. We'll see how it plays out.
0: We will, brother. I appreciate you, man. 310-840-4910 is the number. Look, man, the beautiful part about what we saw today, and even if your team did not come up on the winning end, right, then I can relate. My Commanders fell today by 2 against the Eagles on a last-second play that they didn't convert. It's just week one. I don't want to be that guy that acts as if, week one doesn't matter and everything that you see is garbage and BS. I won't go that far. But I do agree that it is just week one, and there are certain things that you can't overreact to. Goblin of Mars hitting us up in the YouTube chat. Spooky chat is what they should call it. It says Packers up there for the worst loss of the day. Today made the 6th straight loss for them in another Matt LaFleur disaster class against a division rival. We're going to let you hear from Matt LaFleur in the final hour of the show. He had a pretty interesting post-game presser that I want to get you all privy to. But what a day it's been, man. We'll recap it each and every Sunday here on Westwood One Sports Network. We'll recap the day that was in the National Football League. This is the youngest in charge, Linnell Willingham, getting you up to 3 a.m. Eastern Time, taking your calls on Sunday superlatives throughout the National Football League. Give me the best win. Give me the worst loss. And all of your reaction from today's day of work, man, the first NFL Sunday of the season in the books. I want your reaction at 310-840-4910. Let's go to Ryan in Santa Barbara. What's going on, Ryan?
4: LW Wasabi from Santa Barbara. How are you, brother?
0: I'm good, man. It was an interesting day is how I would put it, man. Learned a lot.
4: I would say the same. I enjoyed it through and throughout. I just want to get your take on who you think is the biggest contender, because my Niners crushed it down under.
0: Well, look, pal, if you're a Niners fan out there, it's crazy because every positive development comes with an injury. Now DeJuan Stribling is on the shelf, and you have to worry about how long he's out. It's just the story of their organization. They look good, man. I was impressed with, you know, their ability to bother Matthew Stafford, who looked old as hell, by the way. He did not maneuver well within the pocket. I thought the pass rush did a good job moving him off of his spot consistently. They did a good job playing the run. Good performance from San Francisco, man. I just worry with that group, man, when is it all going to crumble from an injury standpoint? It's just their story.
4: I mean, if they stay healthy and the way they look and how they played that play.
0: How much can you really put into that? And that game was hard for me to gauge because Sean McVay and the LA Rams decided to do just the stupidest thing possible in terms of their travel plans. You have to think that impacted the performance at some point. I don't know, man. I don't know what to make of San Francisco after

0: one because I think the Rams, gave them like their C team almost on Thursday night, man. I got to let you run because we're up against it, but I appreciate you as always, dude. 310-840-4910 is the number here on Westwood One Sports Night. When we come back, we'll continue our Sunday superlatives here on Westwood One Sports Night. Your best performances of the day, worst performance of the day, best loss, worst loss. Your calls on that, plus we'll have a little temperature check, heat check here on Westwood One Sports Night. Judge Denton going to join the program coming up on the other side. Your calls, plus we'll take the temperature of the National Football League after the first Sunday wraps up next.
1: Monday Night Football, Chiefs, Broncos, a legendary rivalry with historic ramifications. These two teams combined have won the AFC West the last 16 consecutive seasons. Who will take the lead this season? Chiefs at Broncos, tomorrow night, 8:15 Eastern, on the Westwood One Sports app.
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1: All righty. A lot more to get to. Woo, as we begin to ease our way into the final hour of power on this program, I am totally losing it here in real time. I guess this is an appropriate time to quickly peel the curtain back. It's my cousin's anniversary. Shout out to my cousin. She is in Ocean City with her husband, and I'm dog sitting. Only problem is I'm very allergic to dogs. And as I was recording my content earlier, it's been a long day for you, boy. I woke up at like 8:30 this morning after getting off the show late last night to do local TV here in D.C. Then me and, you know, Denton, who's producing the show tonight, did the Commanders pregame show. We then intensely watched the game and the 1 o'clock window. Then we had to watch Sunday Night Football. Now we're here. It's been a long day, and my eyes, it's not even my eyes at this point. I'm just having these ridiculous sneeze attacks. So excuse me if I over the microphone. I promise you I'm okay. 310-840-4910 is the number. We got a couple of calls lined up. If you're on the line, stay there. I want to tag in the super producer of the program, my guy Denton Day. Denton, you want to introduce new staple here on Westwood One Sports Night that we'll do on Sundays here?
2: Yes, this is obviously a new show, right? This is the first time we're doing this. We've made the jump. Linnell is going to be the first voice you hear after every single Sunday Night Football game moving forward this year. It's great. But what comes with the new show is we are throwing stuff at the wall and seeing what sticks. So a new take, a segment we're going to try here is called Take Temperature. I've done this before in previous iterations at previous stops, but I think it'll work really well with you, Linnell. So what it's going to be is pretty simple. I got a couple of takes. Uh-huh. I'm going to give them to you. I'm going to put them out in the ether, and then you got to judge them. You could like them and call me a genius. You could hate them and call me an idiot. It's up to you. You have all the power in this. Pretty simple, right? Pretty basic?
1: Pretty basic. Let's get into it, then.
2: All right, so let's start. The first and foremost of Take Temperature, Justin Herbert is the problem in Los Angeles. This is now, what, offensive coordinator 4 with Mike McDaniel? They were beating the drum. Oh, he has so many plays that he couldn't call before that he's going to call for Justin Herbert. And where did that land them? In the loss category to Arizona, of all teams.
1: Yeah, 26-14 was the result. And to make matters worse, they were at home, guys. Justin Herbert being the main problem, I mean, he's definitely not the solution right now. You can't throw an interception the way that he did. I didn't think he did a great job avoiding pressure today. Two things cost LA today. One, defensively, they really didn't have a whole lot of answers. They don't have a pass rush, guys. Like, their pass rush may end up being one of the worst in the National Football League. Jacoby Brissett was comfortable all day long, and he delivered some seeds from the pocket. And then you had the turnover from Omarion Hampton, and like that's just something that you know quite frankly cannot survive. Can I read the drive chart for you?

0: of the of the Chargers in the second half. They got the ball coming out of the locker room. 5 plays, 19 yards, punt. 3 plays, 60-yard touchdown drive. Woo! 5 plays, 6 yards, punt. A blocked punt that they had. An interception that Justin Herbert threw. Turnover on downs on 2 consecutive possessions. The block punt, we sleep on that part of this as well, man. Like, that's just tough, man. They shot themselves in the foot today, and it's hard to lose, or hard to win, in that situation.
1: So we'll call that a maybe on the take. All right, take number two here. Sorry, I can't count. Like some of these coaches, they can't count either. Matt LaFleur will not make it to the end of the year in Green Bay. I mean, you just lost to Carson Wentz. That as itself in 2026 should be grounds for a departure.
0: I'm going to have to strongly disagree for the simple fact that he got the extension this offseason. If it wasn't for that, I don't see Green Bay as an organization that's willing to pay somebody to be at home. But that being said, Denton, to your point, like, you're not totally off. Like, you're actually high-key spot on. You can't melt away the way that they did today, giving up 29 unanswered to Carson Wentz in the Vikings. Very bullish on the Vikings defense, for the record. Carson Wentz, though, not so bullish, man. He ruined a part of my a part of my life a couple of years ago when he pissed down his leg for Washington. But, I mean, look, as far as Coach LaFleur goes, there was some good today from the Packers. I thought Jordan Love looked good. They had some explosives in the pass game. They missed Josh Jacobs desperately. They couldn't run the ball. And then defensively, they couldn't stop the run. Soft performance from Green Bay today.
1: Yeah, they just... I keep waiting for Jordan Love to take the next step and rise to the level of quarterback to where you look at him as like one of the top quarterbacks in the league. And every single time I ask him to do that, he reminds me that he is not one of those guys. All right, this might be the biggest scorcher on here, so I saved it for last. For the first time since 2020, the NFC South will have not one, but 2 teams that finish with 10 or more wins.
0: Wait, can you repeat that again? I heard you say it, but I want to make sure that I'm not tripping here. It's getting late.
1: Yeah, so for the first time since 2020, the NFC South, the division with the Falcons, Panthers, Saints, Buccaneers, will have 2 teams that have 10 or more wins this year.
0: I mean, of course not. They're the only division. They're the only division, Denton Day, that's without a win.
1: Yes.
0: After week one. So that division is probably going to stink. The Panthers, we thought, potentially could be the class of it because of their defense. They gave up 59 points today. How about the Saints? Is this just a way for us to talk about the Saints?
1: Yeah, the Panthers were not the team that I was considering to have 10 wins. It would be the Buccaneers and the Saints in this instance. Sorry to the Atlanta fans that are in the chat.
0: Yeah.
1: Maybe 6 years from now.
0: As far as the Saints go... First of all, they did.
1: Yeah.
0: And I thought for Kellen Moore to get them to rally the way that they did, man, after falling down, it was like 21-0 at a point in this game. They rallied and fought, ultimately ended up losing because they couldn't convert a 2-point conversion. Tyler Shuck played well. Chris Olave, if you don't know America, Chris Olave is him. That brother can flat out ball. He had a massive performance today. And, you know, I thought the Saints were frisky. As far as, you know, Tampa is concerned. That's the other team that's in this division. That was one of my more disappointed performances of the day, bro. I definitely thought that, like, they matched up well with Cincy. I thought that was going to end up being, like, a barn burner that was, like, a hotly contested contest all the way throughout. It wasn't really. I know the final score made it look that way, but it was a game of runs, and I thought Tampa didn't punch back quickly enough.
1: No, I thought they were going to be a lot better. Now I feel bad. To all of our Atlanta fans in the chat. Well, I watched that Tua video earlier this week, and I was like, Tua literally decided he did not want to become an Aaron Rodgers meme because you knew the second he stepped on the field he was going to go down. So maybe in a sense I feel good for them. There's a lot of great quarterbacks coming out. They'll be all right.
0: Yeah, look, the rest of their team's not bad though, right? Like, the defense played well.
1: I think that's the most frustrating part about Atlanta is they are quite literally just not even like average quarterback. They're like below average quarterback play away from being a 9-win team because the rest of their team is

0: legit. They have a good wide receiver. They have a great running back. They got guys who can get after the passer. They're just operating with a quarterback play that even if they're, like, I think Penix is probably the best option if he's fully healthy. But, like, Tua is ass in 2026, and Cooper Rush is Cooper Rush.
1: Yeah, shout out to Cooper Rush sticking around in the NFL this long is what I would say. Yeah, Falcons, things are things aren't going so well there. Good effort today, though, is what I would say. Yeah, should have probably kept Kirk. That's going to do it for our temperature check here on Westwood One Sports Night. We're here with you each and every Sunday night, 11 p.m. to 3 a.m. Eastern Time. Super duper excited to do this with you as we recap the day that was across the National Football League. What a day it was. First NFL Sunday. Finito. Final hour of power coming up here on Westwood One Sports Night. In this final hour of power, we'll recap the day that was in the NFL, including a statement performance to end the NFL Sunday. I'll give you the deets on that next. This is Westwood One Sports Night.
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1: Ow! 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Here on a Sunday night edition of Westwood One Sports Night, you're tapped in to the youngest in charge, Linnell Willingham. Get you up to 3 a.m. Eastern time, recapping the day that was within the landscape of the National Football League. That first NFL Sunday has came and went, America. We learned a lot throughout the course of the day from the opening kickoff of the 1 o'clock window to the final whistle of Sunday Night Football. And that's where I want to start here in this final hour of the program, is what we saw on Sunday Night Football from the New York Giants and what that group was able to accomplish. It feels like to me, maybe the Giants, you know, don't even make the playoffs. But I do know this. I said this when I visited them on our training camp tour. I don't know what's going on in New York, but I do know this. John Harbaugh is trying to build a bully in the Big Apple. You don't bring in big-ass Pat Ricard and play him damn near 100 snaps if that's not the case. The New York Giants in their win over the Cowboys proved that, hey, yes, we do have a new identity. We do have a new DNA, and that is to kick ass and take names up front. They totally bullied the Dallas Cowboys throughout this football game, man. 37 carries, 165 yards on the ground for the New York Giants, and it made life easy for Jackson Dart, who had, and Giants fans can probably tell me better, arguably his best performance as a member of the New York Giants. 23 of 29, 230, three touchdowns. He had 54 yards on the ground as well. He was just uber efficient throughout the course of this football game. Made plays, protected himself, making plays off schedule. I love to see that from him. The ability to understand when to tuck it and run and scramble. There were times where Dallas had everything guarded up properly on the back end, and then wham, Jackson Dart with an uppercut, absolutely killing you. They made it a point of emphasis to add to this offensive line and to kind of change the mentality of who they wanted to be. They drafted CeCe Mauinoa with the 10th overall pick. They re-signed Jermaine Illuminor up front. They signed Patrick Ricard, who is a pseudo sixth offensive lineman. I mean, everything that they did this offseason should tell you, hey, we want to be tougher. We want to be more physical. That is the MO of John Harbaugh. And I question Coach Harbaugh and his coaching chops because of what he couldn't do with Lamar Jackson. This Giants team, and I know it's only week one, for them to do that to a Dallas team that we consider to be a Super Bowl contender, I think that's just super-duper impressive stuff. They did it up front along the offensive line. They also did it on the defensive line as well, man. Getting after Dak Prescott, being physical at the catch point on the perimeter, talking about the quarters. Deontay Banks, former first-round pick, played really, really well in this one. We saw Paulson Adebo play well. Greg Newsom played well. Drew Phillips making plays from the nickel spot. There was a lot to like if you're a fan of the New York Giants. And then Isaiah Likely. I mean, we knew he had been playing second fiddle in Baltimore behind Mark Andrews. He is now ready for this thing to be his show in terms of the passing game. He's going to have to split the duties, though, with Malik Nabers, who did make his return to the lineup tonight. Six catches, 69 yards for Malik Nabers. He was targeted nine times. The Giants, though, first team all vibes after their big win in the season opener, 28-20. We want to let you hear from Jackson Dart, Malik Nabers and company postgame in a celebratory mood after starting off the 26 campaign 1-0.
2: I'm sorry. Hey, look who it is. Look at that boy.
3: Uno back.
4: He didn't want to talk before the game.
2: He tried to give me before I let everybody know.
4: All right, tell us about the decision, because you came back from injury, yep. You were cleared to play. Yep. What did it take mentally to be out there?
2: Man, I had to just trust my body. I had to just trust myself. I knew I could come out here and do what I wanted to do. It was just all about the right time. When I got out here, I felt good. I felt the atmosphere. I felt my teammates happy that I was back. I just had to do it. I just trusted my heart.
4: And Jackson gave you the game ball afterwards.
2: Yeah.
4: What did that mean to you?
2: Man, it means the most to me, man. Just coming out the tunnel, just coming playing with him. I know how hard he worked. I know how these two guys, they was in, you know, Camp Greenbrier without me, but I'm happy that we back on the field together. These guys, I love these guys.
3: Man, this young nucleus that the Giants have offensively, from Neighbors to Dart to Scataboo, Likely, they're talented as all get out. They also have personality. And, you know, Cam Scataboo and Jackson Dart get a lot of flack for, you know, how they carry themselves off the field at times. Cam Scataboo, a total, you know, lunatic fringe. Jackson Dart, you know, hot girlfriend, spray tan abs, surfer dude. He opened up for Donald Trump and people crushed him for it. But he put all that to the side today. He was special in their performance against the Dallas Cowboys. Malik Nabers, though, he is clearly the best skill guy that the New York Giants have. And if they're going to continue to surprise folks within the landscape of the NFC, they got to keep Malik Nabers on the field. The fact that they got him on the field tonight, though, was absolutely huge. Post-game, Giants quarterback Jackson Dart gave us a little bit of insight into how the Giants got Malik Nabers ready for week one.
5: That Coach Harbaugh tackled him during walkthrough. Did you see that happen?
6: Yeah, we were all just chilling on the sideline. It was right before we were supposed to start our walkthrough, and things were just up in the air. We didn't know exactly what was going to happen, and me and Coach Harbs kind of had some conversations. He's like, you know what? Like, I think that, you know, once he gets hit for the first time and realizes that, you know, he's okay, then he's going to feel confident. So I think in his mind that triggered, oh, maybe I should tackle him right then and there. So we were all just standing there, and then all of a sudden Leak goes down on the ground, and our team's super protective of him. So we all turn to look, and it's Coach Harbs tackling Leak. And then he pops up, and he goes, see, you're all good.
3: Yeah, you heard Jackson Dart correct. In a walkthroughs today, Coach Harbaugh tackled Malik Nabers to the ground to show him, hey, Slim, you all right, brother, rub some dirt on it. You be cool. I love that from Coach Harbaugh, man. And look, I think, you know, his exit from Baltimore and his inability to get over the hump with Lamar Jackson is going to forever be scrutinized. But, you know, through the first week of the NFL season, one thing is clear. They're forging an identity in New York with the Giants, and that identity is toughness. For the first time in a long time, it feels like the Giants are taking after the personality of their city. Wrapping things up here on the Giants and their big-time win on Sunday Night Football, I want to let you hear from the head coach, the man with the plan, tasked with turning around one of the biggest bottom feeders in the NFC over the past decade. Here's Coach Harbaugh post-game after his first win as a head coach of Big Blue.
7: Okay, appreciating y'all being here. Heck of a win. I'm really proud of our players and everybody in the organization. But first of all, I just want to – we talked to our guys about just about being humble and about putting giving credit where credit is due. And, you know, faith is a big component of what we do, however – guys define that, and for me it's our Lord and Savior Jesus Christ and our faith in our Creator, and start with that, heart's in the right place, and I think that kind of epitomizes a little bit about the way the guys played. It was a team effort. It was a hard-fought game against an opponent in an unbelievable environment. This crowd, I'm telling you, man, the parking lot was off the chain driving in here. It was packed. I'm talking like 4.5 hours before the game. I get here early now. You know, and I'm thinking it's going to be easy to get in here, and it wasn't. And then the stadium was just absolutely electric from beginning to end. The sideline was electric before the game. I mean, the whole thing was just quite an environment. It was really great to be a part of it. And to see our guys step up in that environment to handle all that and to focus on the football. Okay, it wasn't perfect. There's a lot of things that we can do a lot better, but it was a winning effort. And when they had to make the plays, they made those plays. And that's what ended up winning the game. Seeing them finish the way we did on offense was tremendous. So with that, what questions do you have?
3: Major credit to the Giants on both sides of the football. The offense got a lot of the praise here. I want to credit the defense as well, holding Dallas to just 244 yards of total offense. A major, major development as we get geared up for week number two in the National Football League. That was one of the biggest statement wins of the day, talking about the Giants beating up on the Cowboys who most of America consider to be a Super Bowl contender. The most impressive victory today out of the AFC was Lamar Jackson in the Baltimore Ravens going on the road against Indianapolis and that star-studded defense that has household names littered all up and down the roster. Lamar Jackson and company today went into Indy and took the Colts lunch money, man. 202 yards on the ground, including a 144-yard, three-touchdown day from King Henry. He was breaking tackles, making plays at the second level. It was awesome to watch. The Ravens, man, I told you all, this was my pick to win the Super Bowl. Lamar Jackson, my pick to win MVP. This offense may end up being the best in football by the time, you know, the season's over. I know the Bears put up 59 today, but, man, a Ben Johnson disciple in Declan Doyle now pushing the buttons in Baltimore. Lamar Jackson today, 17-25, 324 yards. What was the big benefit of running this Declan Doyle offense and putting him under center more, working off play action? What was the big benefit supposed to be? Creating more explosives. He averaged 13 yards a completion today. America? So clearly the Ravens taking a massive step in the right direction, and it should have been a performance that catches the attention of everybody within the landscape of the AFC. I thought the defense was good too. Jonathan Taylor got off, had 100 yards and two touchdowns, but man, they turned Daniel Jones over. They were able to force a fumble on Jonathan Taylor as a runner. Just a strong performance overall for Baltimore. The injury news that we got out of B-more is a little bit concerning. Zay Flowers dealing with a hamstring, Jacoby Lane dealing with some sort of injury as well. So the depth of Baltimore's receiver corps definitely being tested. But to their credit, man, they responded. They played well. They played fast. And I think Lamar Jackson is about to have his best year as a NFL quarterback. Man, he got off to a rocket start this afternoon with how he played in the season opener against the Indianapolis Colts, man. Strong, strong stuff. 310-840-4910 is the number. Westwood One Sports Night Superlatives is what's on the docket right now on the talking text line. You can hit me up on X as well. It is at NELL_BTP. As far as the superlatives go, best win of the day, worst loss of the day, best performance of the day. Can I add one here real quick? Let's do this to give another team some moonshine and some glory and praise that we haven't really talked a whole bunch about today. And I got to get a little bit creative when it comes to this superlative. The Doing What the Hell You're Supposed to Do award goes to the Jacksonville Jaguars. A 4-touchdown performance from Trevor Lawrence lighting up that Cleveland Browns defense. It was good to see year number 2 of Trevor Lawrence with Liam Cohen get off to a good start. The Browns, on the other hand, while we got a second, just in total ruins. They play Tampa next week. I don't believe, who's pissed off after losing to Cincy, by the way. I believe that Shedeur Sanders is the starter in week 3 when the Cleveland Browns have their home opener. I just do, man. You can't survive with that guy playing as poorly as he is right now at the quarterback position. 310-840-4910. Let's go to Russ out in Palm Springs wanting to check in. Russ, what's going on, brother? Russ, what up, man?
8: What up,
3: dog? How you doing, brother?
8: Man, I'm doing awesome. How about you?
3: I'm doing good, man. Appreciate you chiming in.
8: Hey, you know, I want to go a little old school. I think the Dallas Cowboys need to bring back Jimmy Johnson. I think their year's over.
3: You think they should bring back Jimmy Johnson and then punt on the season is what you're saying?
8: Yeah, I think that they need Jimmy Johnson to come back as a head coach because first game of the year and they already got the big L.
3: I appreciate the call. This is the perfect time for me to do this, Denton Day. I want to relieve the state of Texas of their anxiety. As I said earlier, man, when it comes to what happened tonight on Sunday Night Football, that game, Giants winning 28-20, I think that game is more about what the Giants are rather than what the Cowboys are not, right? Like, I still think the Cowboys are a legit Super Bowl contender within the NFC. They just got punched upside the head tonight, man. Look, you're either going to get hit in the mouth and swing back, or you're going to get hit in the mouth and curl up into a ball. Dallas curled up into a ball tonight. It's week 1, though. They're on the road. It's somewhat acceptable because of the week that it is. But they're not really, if we're being frank about it. Man, Dallas, if you're a Dallas fan, no need to panic. Your offense didn't get in the rhythm. The Giants are actually a pretty damn good front. You may not see another front as good as them all year long. And I think at the end of the day, this is what y'all Cowboy fans do, man. Y'all lose one game and y'all act like the sky is falling. You guys finally have expectations for the first time in a while. And y'all lose one game and people are ready to punt on the season. That sounds crazy as hell. I firmly believe that despite what happened tonight, the Dallas Cowboys are going to be in the fight when it comes to that Super Bowl conversation in the NFC. It's just the way that I look at it, man. I don't think there's any reason to hit the panic button when it comes to the Dallas Cowboys, man. There's just not. I think they'll end up being A-O-K. 310-840-4910 is the number if you want to hit me up on the talk and text line. Bunch of different ways that you can check out the program. Westwood One Sports Night, a Sunday edition of Westwood One Sports Night. We'll be here with you each and every Sunday night, recapping the day that was throughout the course of the National Football League Sunday. Our first NFL Sunday in the books. Happy that we made it here. Talk and text line, like as I said, as we got about a half hour and change left to go. Hit us up on the talk and text line, 310-840-4910. Coming up on the other side, I want to continue to look at Sunday Night Football as well, and as we have some more audio continuing to file in here. But, like, I think it's the perfect time here at about, 2:20 a.m. Eastern time to tell you all what I learned today on the first NFL Sunday of the football season. 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
0: 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Can Dallas's revamped defense live up to the expectations? Or will John Harbaugh put a halt to the hype by spoiling the Cowboys opener in his New York debut?
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1: Yes, indeed. Still flying high with you as we get you up to 3 a.m. Eastern time. Final half hour left to go here in the program here on Westwood One Sports tonight. 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Speaking of the YouTube live stream, just search Westwood One Sports tonight, first and foremost. We got some action in the YouTube live stream. I got Darren saying, fire Matt LaFraud now. All the blown double-digit leads. I can't take it. Darren actually typing at us on X. You can follow me there at N-E-L-L underscore B-T-P. Matthew Napoleon types at us and says, first guy off the Ben Johnson tree, Declan Doyle. That in reference to the Ravens conversation that we just had. I thought Declan Doyle in his first game as play caller.

0: for the Baltimore Ravens. I mean, put on a clinic, man. Lamar Jackson was comfortable all day. They married up to running the pass. They consistently generated explosives. It was, you know, a really strong day, I would say, for the Baltimore Ravens. And, you know, it feels like they're a group that's going to be playing in February. And me, it was me. I was the national sports talk host that picked the Ravens to win the Super Bowl, and not just them win the Super Bowl, Lamar Jackson win MVP as well after today. They're off to a damn good start. What else did I learn in week number one of the National Football League? I want to open up the phones on this as well. 310-840-4910. What did you learn on the first Sunday of the National Football League season? There was a bunch of things that I learned, and I want to start off with a group that we've talked about a considerable amount tonight. The Chicago Bears and what they were able to do, you know, offensively, putting up 59 points, absolutely punching Carolina in the mouth. To have that sort of performance on the road and then to bloody up the Panthers in the run game to the tune of damn near 300 yards rushing, that's how you set a tone, man. Ben Johnson said it this offseason that he wanted to break some records offensively. I think most people, when he said that, just looked at him like an arrogant jackass. He means it, man. The Bears today, 59 points put up. Caleb Williams, the quarterback of your Chicago Bears, he played really well in this performance. He spoke post-game after his stellar performance today against the Carolina Panthers, where they put up 59 points, America.
1: Go clean up. We got to go be truthers. Obviously, this is going to be our kind of worst game. I know points don't necessarily show that, but execution and, you know, the blocking and the penalties, all these different things. And so just being able to be a truther about who we are and go watch the film. And I know we won. Obviously, the goal each week is to go 1-0. We did that this
0: Look, he's not lying, right? And look, when I first heard him say this, I thought, well, damn, if this is the worst you're going to be and you put up 59 points, America, the rest of the National Football League, you need to be put on notice. He mentioned things that they got to clean up. They had 12 penalties for 57 yards. That was really the only thing that I think was bad for them. They had a turnover in this football game as well. I believe it was Luther Burton, I think, that ended up putting the ball on the turf. The Bears were really damn good, man, and I think they proved that they're the class of the NFC right now. I think they're offense in the way that they performed, right? And there are a bunch of, you know, well-respected sides of the football. Like, we all respect the Pittsburgh Steelers' defense. We all respect Houston's defense. We all respect Seattle's defense. There are some offenses that we respect. Dallas's offense, highly respected. Baltimore's highly respected. I think Chicago proved today that not only are they the class of the NFC, but their offense is the best unit in the National Football League, man. They were spectacular throughout the course of this football game. They're going to be fun to watch as we roll throughout the season. Also learned this. You know, sometimes they always tell you, man, like, hard work pays off, especially when you're like a little leaguer or a high schooler, rather, coming up and you want to go play college football or college basketball. They always tell you, you know, hard work pays off and, you know, if you're good enough, they'll find you. You know, you get in what you put out. And there are dudes that go out and work out for 4.5 hours a day and still don't get a D1 scholarship. There are dudes, you know, that put in all the work and do everything that they need to, you know, have all the deposits, right, to get better, yet they still don't. Today we saw the opposite of that. The Cincinnati Bengals have made a significant investment on the defensive side of the football, bringing in Brian Cook, the safety from Kansas City, bringing in Boye Mafe, the pass rusher from the Super Bowl champion Seattle Seahawks. And those two dudes today came up huge for this Cincinnati Bengals defense. It wasn't a perfect performance, right? As Baker Mayfield and company still had, you know, some success throughout the day. They put up 27 points. It wasn't perfect, but they were opportunistic. 4 turnovers forced by this Cincinnati Bengals defense. And, man, look, like I was just saying, it's rare that you get a return on your investment with something like this, man. They went out and spent big money in free agency. There's no guarantee, right? There's no guarantee that because they spent big money that this was going to work out in their favor. You saw it, though, man. The turnovers, the energy. Anytime you can get Joe Burrow extra possessions, you're in heaven. The thing that I love the most, Joe Burrow and the offense wasn't great today. Ja'Marr Chase only had 2 catches on 4 targets, yet they still won this game comfortably, it felt like, as I was watching it. Kudos to the Bengals. That defense coming up big. I'm not the only one that was bullish on the performance of this Bengals defense. Their head coach, Zach Taylor, he had this to say about the performance of the revamped defense.
2: Big time. You know, I think they all, you felt their presence, all of them today. I noticed as I'm watching all those D linemen, B Cook coming up with a forced fumble and a fumble recovery. So it's just really fun to watch those guys get in the action and create all those turnovers, create that energy for the crowd early on.
0: Yeah, look, you hear that? That is the sound of Zach Taylor's seat sizzling. Look, I thought he was, or had a chance rather, to be one of the first coaches fired, depending on how Cincinnati started off this season. You know, winning in the fashion that they did today and then seeing the defense take a legitimate step forward, that bodes well for Zach Taylor. In terms of what's down the line for Cincinnati, they travel to Houston next week, so it does not get much easier for the Bengals. They'll once again get to go out and prove, hey, are we legit or are we not? As far as what today meant for the Bengals and their defense playing as well as they did, like I said, they don't have to be, you know, top 10, top 12. As long as they can continue to be opportunistic, I think they'll have a shot to be in that Super Bowl conversation within the landscape of the AFC. I expect the offense to get back on track sooner rather than later. Man, it was a Sunday filled with a lot of learning moments and a lot of learning opportunities. I want to get your thoughts on the phones in terms of what you learned today at 310-840-4910. Before we hit the phones, I do want to give you another observation and something else that I learned that I was quite surprised by, if I'm being honest. Josh Allen is ready to get the Buffalo Bills over the hump within the landscape of the AFC. They've been knocking on the door, it feels like, forever. But, man, they always come up short. And think about it. The last time we saw Buffalo before this afternoon, it was them totally vomiting all over themselves in the divisional round of the postseason. Josh Allen turned the football over 4 different times. They fire Sean McDermott as a result. And I said it on Wednesday night on Westwood One Sports Tonight when we put, you know, our pressure cooker. We put Josh Allen, rather, in our pressure cooker. He's got to play well. I don't know if there's a quarterback across the NFL going into week one that was under more pressure than Josh Allen, considering the way that his team bowed out. He was awesome today. And look, when everyone is watching, right, when everyone's expecting you to do well, when everyone's got high expectations for you, it's difficult to live up to those expectations at times. To go on the road against the best defense in football and to play the way that Josh Allen played, I mean, it's MVP-level stuff, man. Like, this is the goods, if you're a Bills fan. 20 of 29, 334, 12 yards of completion. And the thing that I loved from Josh Allen, and he learned his lesson clearly from the last time we saw him play, he avoided the big mistake. They did not turn the football over in this football game. That was the key thing from Buffalo. They were able to play clean, mistake-free ball. Houston on the other side turned it over twice, including at the end of regulation, and I want to double-click and give some credit to this Buffalo Bills defense, spearheaded by Jim Leonard, coming in, running this 3-4 scheme, pressure bust pipes, baby. When it comes to, you know, the Buffalo Bills, that group's legit, man. Greg Rousseau coming up with a huge strip sack of C.J. Stroud at the end of regulation to seal the game. I thought T.J. Parker off the edge was impactful. I thought T.J. Sanders rushing off the interior was impactful. Ed Oliver and company, they were just disruptive, man. And look, Houston wasn't horrible offensively. They put up 31 points today. Stroud played pretty well. He had a couple of turnovers of damn self. But, man, if you're a Buffalo Bills fan, you got to feel good about where you currently stand. In terms of what I learned about the Bills, I think Josh Allen is finally ready to get this group over the hump. I picked them to win the AFC East. We'll see how far they can go in the postseason. Today, though, a good start for the 2026 Buffalo Bills. I want to let you hear from the head man in charge in Buffalo, their quarterback, Josh Allen. He caught up with Evan Washburn, the CBS postgame, and had this to say about the big win on the road in week one.
3: Well, Josh, that was fun. What's going through your mind there when your defense makes a stand and causes that turnover?
4: Honestly, it's the hard work that we put in over the offseason. Coach Brady's done a great job of just reiterating the message of we want to be in those situations. We want our defense out there in those situations. Greg Rousseau's had a great camp. He just continues to get better. He makes a fantastic play. Our defense shows up big when they need it the most.
3: How are you guys able to put up that many points on that quality of a defense?
4: The players that we got, man, the O-line, the running backs, the receivers and tight ends making plays with the football in their hands. It's just a lot of hard work and trusting each other.
0: Sounds cliche, but, like, that's what it was. They executed on offense, man. That's how they were able to have all of this success, man. It was a really, really strong performance from Josh Allen. And, you know, one of them performances that, you know, kind of puts the rest of the NFL on notice. It's going to take some teams a little while to get the oil going through the engine because the teams treat preseason like it don't matter. For Buffalo, though, they show right off the ribsky, hey, we're back and we're better. They were big today. Want to highlight DJ Moore, by the way, 200-yard performance in his debut performance with the Buffalo Bills. I want to take your calls on this, 310-840-4910. What did you learn today during the first Sunday of the National Football League season? We talked about Sunday Night Football from the Giants' perspective. I think they're going to be, they're no longer, rather, the bottom feeders of the NFC, and they're going to be a frisky out. I don't know if they'll make the postseason, but I do know, you know, week in and week out, they're going to be a really difficult team to beat. I think their victory tonight, talk about the Giants, was more about them and who they are rather than it being some, you know, sweeping, crushing indictment on the Cowboys, who I still believe is a legitimate Super Bowl contender within the landscape of the NFC. They just got punched in the mouth tonight, man. We'll see how Brian Schottenheimer gets that group to respond next week at home against the Washington Commanders. 310-840-4910. Jay is in Cali wanting to chime in. Jay, what's up, bro?
5: Hey, what's going on? Thanks for taking my call.
0: Yes,
5: sir. You touched on almost everything. Just want to talk about Baker's three fumbles, Tampa Bay's four fumbles altogether, especially that one at the goal line, man. I mean, how big was that, right? Crucial game. I know you said you thought it was close, but I think Burrow's just got to capitalize a little bit more on those turnovers.
0: They were out of sorts a little bit today offensively. They were.
5: And, you know, you mentioned what I learned today. I will say one thing I learned today is protect the football. How many fumbles and touchouts there were throughout the week one is just insane. You know, I think there was like four or five punch outs, and I don't even know how many fumbles there were, but quite a bit. A little concerned about the Chargers. I think Murray lost his job against with that injury. Wentz came in and blew it up. Shout out to Harbaugh coaching up the Giants, and go Niners.
0: I appreciate the call as always, brother. What a day it has been. First Sunday of the NFL season in the books. What did you learn on this first Sunday of the NFL season? 310-840-4910 is the number. You can tweet at me as well. Same handle on each in every social media platform. It is at NELL_BTP. Let's go to Kualan out in Fort Worth wanting to chime in. What's going on?
6: Thanks for having me. What I learned is everyone who labeled this Cowboys team as a contender was delusional.
0: Brother, how can you say that after one game you're now removing a team's contender status?
6: Hear me out. This offense picked up, this team picked up exactly where it left off last year. The offense looked elite weeks one through eight. From there forward, they were pretty bad. They went from 30 points a game to 25 points a game. They went from allowing 10 sacks to 21 sacks. They got blew out multiple times. To get blown out

0: offense and the defense have to no-show. This team is maybe a game better than it was last year. They finished 7-9-1. You can blame that on the defense, or you can look at games like Arizona or Detroit or Minnesota where Dak didn't do anything. This offense picked up exactly where it left off for the last 2 months of the season last year. They started 2nd in points. They finished 7th in points. They were 11th in points over the last 2 months. It's a top 10 offense. It's not an elite offense.
1: That's a very strong thought. I don't agree with you, but I appreciate the call. I'm not willing to, one, I give a ton of credit to the Giants. Like I keep saying, what happened tonight is more about what New York is, not what Dallas isn't. 310-840-4910 is the number. That last guy, bro. Like, I'm bullish on Dallas. I don't think they'll win the NFC East, but I'm bullish on them. Are people really going to – is that what the narrative is going to be tomorrow? Is that what people are going to talk about tomorrow morning? Is the Dallas Cowboys and what happened on Sunday Night Football? Is that going to be the lead story going into, going into Reaction Monday here on What's With One Sports? We'll see. 310-840-4910. Let's stay in Dallas. Myron is in Dallas. What's up, Myron?
2: Thank you, Linnell. Thank you. Thank you. That last caller, he's a fan. He doesn't know ball. I mean, you hit it on the head. That Hardball, what you saw today was John Hardball playing John Hardball football. Run the ball, smash it right in your mouth. And what I'm going to do, I'm going to get a 300-pound fullback, and he's going to lead the way for my back. I got a back in Scatterboo who'd rather run someone over than try to elude him, right? Yeah. And then I've got control over my quarterback now. I'm going to give him some run plays so he can get his little thrills and things of that nature, but they're going to be design run plays. And then I'm going to give him the opportunity to run when he sees a wide open field. Now, what John Harbaugh did, he put everybody on notice that he's the new Jimmy Johnson. He's over the whole entire organization from player personnel to head coach. And what he's done is got those guys through tough preseasons, playing them some, having a tough offseason that when they came out with this first game, with all the momentum and everything, with the 9-11 thing going on, all that energy going, those guys came out and played the way John Harbaugh has been coaching them since he's gotten there. Even getting into the mind of the receiver by going, hey, I know receivers are divas. Let me go out here and break this ice for him right now. Let me get in his head right now and get him to see that, look, I'm tackling you. You're going to be okay. You're going to go out here and just do enough to make our defense stay in that too high safety, and they killed us. And I want to leave you with this, Linnell, especially for all these Cowboy players, fans that don't know football. Our weakness on our defense is our linebackers. Our middle linebacker, we got Overshown, who's really an outside linebacker trying to play middle. Barham should be there. And if you look at where they exploited us the most, it had to do with our linebacker core. And I'm going to leave it with there. This is a loss for sure enough. They're going to bounce back. But like a caller said previously, I'd rather have this happen in the beginning of the season, especially for Christian Parker. First time out, right? It's humbling the OGs we have on our team, and it's making the youngsters understand what it takes to play NFL football.
1: For sure. Myron, I appreciate you as always, brother. We'll wrap up the conversation on the phones with a guy, Ruben in Manchester, wanting to chime in. Ruben, what's going on, bro?
3: Hey, what's going on, man? Hey, I hope you feel better, bro. I could tell in your voice that you're pushing through it, so I want to give you kudos for that.
1: Hey, for sure. Appreciate you, man.
3: Yeah, no worries. But I wanted to talk about the Cowboys. So, like, I feel like every single year, you know what I mean, we got this hype and, you know, we say that they're America's team, and that's why that they always seem to have the night game regardless of how good they're doing throughout the season or what's happening, my man. So it's like, yeah, we got to harp on them. We got to do that because it's like if they're going to be on every Sunday night, we want to see them. We want to see them do good, not give us this half-assed performance with a superstar team. You know what I mean? And that's all I got, brother.
1: I 1,000% feel you, man. Appreciate you bringing it strong as always. You can hit us up on the Talking Text line,

0: 840-4910. What a show it's been, man. 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It's officially, it's 2:44 a.m. Eastern time, meaning it's officially a Reaction Monday here on Westwood One Sports. I'll give you my biggest overreaction of the first Sunday of the NFL season next here on Westwood One Sports Night.
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1: All righty, man. Wow. Finally time to put a bow on this bad boy. Westwood One Sports Night, getting you up to 3 a.m. Eastern time as we recap the day that was in the NFL. For just getting the chance to tap into the program for the first time tonight, here are the top stories. The Bengals defense forced four turnovers, rather, and beat Tampa in a huge win. Saints and Lions go to OT. Really valiant effort from New Orleans. They trailed by 21 at a point in this game and then was able to make this thing interesting. Robert Saleh losing his debut as the head coach of the Titans. They fell 23-10 at home to the Jets. Declan Doyle making his debut as Ravens OC. Lamar Jackson and company, electric on the day, 41-23 winners. Lamar, 300 yards on the ground. Derrick Henry, 3 touchdowns and a 140 on the ground. The Steelers, they were victorious over the Falcons. And really an ugly game. We had someone, you know, chime in and say that, hey, this was the worst win of the evening. And I think I would agree with that if I'm being real, man. I'd have to. Bears putting up 59 points was huge. The Browns looked terrible today. The Bills, shocking the world. That may have been the most impressive win. Buffalo going on the road to beat Houston. Clint Kubiak winning in his Raider debut. The Vikings lost Kyler Murray in this one to a concussion. Yet they still were able to win 39-22. They rattled off, I believe it was 29 unanswered points against the Green Bay Packers. And we'll see, you know, what Minnesota does moving forward at the quarterback spot as Kyler Murray's on the shelf. My beloved Commanders lost in a heartbreaker to Philadelphia, 24-22. That Commanders defense played well. The Cardinals upsetting the L.A. Chargers 26-14. Jacoby Brissett was big time. Can I give my overreaction real quick? Because it has to do with this. If I'm the Vikings, I am calling the Arizona Cardinals and saying, hey, what do you want for Jacoby Brissett? If the Vikings trade for Jacoby Brissett and he gives them the type of play that he gave the Cards today, the Vikings will be in the Super Bowl for sure. Like I said, it won't matter if Kyler Murray is able to come back. And then obviously Sunday, and the Sunday slate in the NFL wrapped up with the Giants, 28-20 winners over the Dallas Cowboys. Jackson Dart special in this one as he had 3 touchdowns. The running game, though, the story for the New York Giants, man, leaning on the Cowboys, 3 yards in a cloud of dust football, man, getting it done. They generated some explosives in the run game as well. That defense coming up big, getting after Dak Prescott. Lot to like from the New York Giants, man. What a week one it was, man. First Sunday in the books, Denton Day, as we wrap the show up here in the final minute. Any thoughts from you on what we got today in this first Sunday of the NFL season?
2: I thought there was a couple teams that played really well, played really highly to expectations, I would say. I think there's bar set high for a lot of teams. I think the Baltimore Ravens are one of those teams. I thought eventually, hey, man, like this Derrick Henry thing has to stop. And at least through 1 week, the Derrick Henry train is not stopping.

0: anytime soon.
1: No, it is not, man. Three touchdowns today on the ground. He had 144 yards as well, man. What a Sunday it was, man. 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Week one wraps up tomorrow night with Chiefs and Broncos, the return of Pat Mahomes. We'll break it all down for you post-game on Westwood One Sports Night.
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3: 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It appears by its own numbers, the U.S. government seems insolvent. It's reported that the Treasury shows about $6 trillion in assets and over $47 trillion in liabilities. 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

on Sports Night, getting you up to 3 a.m. Eastern time, breaking down the day that was in the National Football League. First NFL Sunday of the year in the books. We'll recap it all for you over the next 3 hours as we get you up to 3 a.m. Eastern time. I'm the youngest in Charles and L. Willingham, 28 years of age, brash, and ready to talk about the NFL, man. It was a tough day for your boy, as I am a fan of the Washington Commanders. Tough day for us, but silver lining if there's some folks out there listening in the DMV. Silver lining for today if you're a Commanders fan. I thought your defense, which they invested a lot of money into, I thought your defense, looked really darn good and showed that, hey, we're going to be able to keep you in football games while the offense works out the kinks with new offensive coordinator David Blau. Number to hit us up on the talking text line, 310-840-4910, 310-840-4910. We'll be here with you each and every Sunday night, 11 p.m. to 3 a.m. Eastern time, recapping the day that was in the NFL. I'm super excited to talk a little bit more about Joe Burrow and the Bengals. They had a spectacular performance. Sunday Night Football was excellent. We'll give some flowers to the New York Giants as we move into the 1 a.m. hour on the East Coast. Coming up in exactly 1 hour, 1 a.m. Eastern time, our Sunday superlatives here on Westwood One Sports Night. I'll tell you, the best win of the day, the worst loss, the best day. We'll have the phone lines opened up for that as well. So make sure you keep it locked here to Westwood One Sports Night. The most impressive thing I saw today out of the National Football League was what the Chicago Bears did on offense, hanging 59 points on the Carolina Panthers. What was so impressive about what they did, America? It was this. It was the fact that they not only put up 59 points, but on the ground, they beat this football team to a pulp. They took their heart out of their chest. You know what the damn Chicago Bears did? When you have a performance like that on the ground, on the road, come on, man. The numbers don't even tell the whole story. I tweeted it out earlier in the day, and you can hit me up on Twitter. It's the same handle on each and every social media platform. It is at NELL_BTP. I said, man, the Bears running game is just nasty. And it's the versatility of it, man. They're hitting you with this zone run scheme. They're hitting you on inside zone. They're hitting you on outside zone. They're hitting you with misdirection stuff. DeAndre Swift had a hell of a day, 3-touchdown performance, but like the first dude rarely brought him down. I thought the running backs of the Bears were special. Here are the numbers. 39 carries, 291 yards, America. 7.5 yards a pop. They went to Carolina and did that. This is the same Panthers defense that just gave Jalen Phillips damn near $100 million. This is the same, Panthers defense that just gave Devin Lloyd big time money, making him one of the highest paid linebackers in football, adding to what was already considered to be a top 10 unit. Chicago cared nothing about that today. Doing that on the road, away from the Windy City, is the equivalent of me kicking your door down, smacking your wife on the ass, putting your kids to sleep, drinking your liquor, eating your favorite TV dinner, eating a big piece of chicken in the refrigerator. Just a disrespectful performance today from Chicago. And I love it, because what's football about, especially within the landscape of that physical, nasty, tough and rugged NFC North? What's it all about? What's it all about, America? It's about, can you control the line of scrimmage? Chicago showed today, at least offensively, yes, we can. The one thing that concerned me a little bit about Chicago is while they scored 59, they gave up 37. It was one of Bryce Young's best performances as a member of the Carolina Panthers. And if you're a Panthers fan, I mean, I feel like you got to agree with me on that. The one thing that I continue to be impressed with, though, when it comes to Chicago and Caleb Williams, think about the way America talks about Caleb Williams. Pre-draft, after his rookie year, after last year, and then the way that they talked about him this offseason. People don't like that he's a different type of cat. He is
what I like to call the epitome of a Gen Z quarterback. What does that mean? He paints his nails. He goes to Paris Fashion Week. He cares about his clothes. He's on social media a lot. He hangs out with streamers. He's not your traditional quarterback. You know what I'm saying? He's a different personality at the position. And I believe that some folks allowed their opinion about his personality to color how they analyze him as a quarterback. Make no mistake about it. By season's end, and I said this throughout the course of the offseason, by season's end, Caleb Williams is going to be viewed as a consensus, not top 10, top 5 quarterback within the landscape of the National Football League. Especially if he's going to continue to be supported, you know, by this rushing attack the way that he was today. He had it easy today. He made some spectacular plays and some wild plays because that's just what he does. He's that type of cat. But, man, the reality is he didn't have to work too hard for it. The Bears played complimentary football on the offensive side. We got somebody typing at us in the chat. I got Pine Needle, of all folks, saying the Bears played the Panthers. Let's not get too excited. I don't know how you can sit up there with a straight face and say that. And I'm curious to see whether or not the talking heads on national TV tomorrow are going to have that lazy ass take. Because let's be real here. What do you mean it's the Panthers? The Panthers defense is one of the best in football, and they added two dudes that were fringe all-pro performers a year ago in Jalen Phillips and in Devin Lloyd. So don't talk to me about, well, the defense wasn't that good. Caleb Bald, man, and Ben Johnson, that Sean McVay coaching tree, that Shanahan coaching tree, gets a whole lot of credit, right? They do. And they've got dudes all across the league, you know, having success as play callers. What we've seen from Ben Johnson in his first year last year and then his first game here, what we've seen from that guy, he is an offensive mastermind. And what's most impressive to me about Ben Johnson, it's not the prolific passing attack, right? It's his ability to consistently marry up the run game and the pass game. Routinely, everything looks the same for Chicago. That's why they're so difficult to stop. Everything looks the same. That's how you keep a pass rush like Carolina at bay. They didn't know whether it was a run or a pass on a down in, down out basis. And that Chicago offense capitalized. Whoever the designer is of the run game coordinator drawing it up, shout out to you. But I do want to get back to Caleb Williams for a second, because we all should love Caleb Williams, man, because he's just like you and I, right? No matter what you do for a living, whether you're a plumber, whether you're a damn HVAC technician, whether you flip burgers at Burger King, whether you work for Amazon, in your personal and your professional life, everybody's been doubted, right? That's just the reality of the world. In your personal and your professional life, you're going to be doubted. Caleb Williams has been doubted. Y'all talked about this brother like a dog. Questioning his sexuality, hating on him for painting his nails, saying that he was a diva. Dude, Caleb Williams, by season's end, is going to be considered a consensus top 5 quarterback throughout the landscape of the National Football League. I truly do believe that. I truly do believe that. And what's beautiful about the Bears and what they did today, there's some stuff that you saw today, right, that I don't know if it was real or not. We just hit real or fake here on Westwood One Sports Night. There was some stuff that you saw today that I don't know how real it was. You know what I'm saying? Maybe Q-Big Zirconia. But there's some stuff that I know will translate throughout the course of the regular season. I believe what you saw today from Caleb Williams and this Chicago Bears offense is something that is going to translate throughout the course of the regular season. When you're able to have that sort of success on the ground, running the football, controlling the line of scrimmage, that travels on the road. You could do that at home. Bread and butter stuff, man. Here are the teams that have scored 59 points or more in the past decade. We had the Bears do it tonight.
The Raiders put up 63, which sounds crazy to say, by the way. The Raiders put up 63 in 2023. I remember the Dolphins beat down to the Broncos in that same year. They put up a 70-piece. And then the Ravens put up 59 on the Dolphins back in 2019. So what we saw today, was no small feat, I would say, from the Chicago Bears. The performance to their defense was monster. Excuse me, the performance of their offense, rather, was ferocious. They were explosive. They were physical. They created chunk plays on the ground and through the air. My question is, how sustainable is it? I do believe that it's sustainable because of the run game. But, like, can they do it on a week-in, week-out basis? This is going to be the telltale sign of the growth of Caleb Williams from a maturity standpoint. What he did today, and if you didn't get the chance to watch, man, go get you Game Pass, something, catch the highlights. The way that he played on a snap-in, snap-out basis, the patience that he had. At the quarterback spot, man, you have to be the great ones, right? The great ones are able to not get bored doing the mundane. The great ones are able to not get bored making the routine easy play. And he did that all afternoon long. He never got bored with getting completions. That's what this league is about at the quarterback position. You got to be able to find completions. Something that they've talked about within that organization with Caleb Williams, right, is the completion percentage for him over the first couple of years of his career. It's something that, for as talented as he is, it doesn't look right. In 2024, his rookie year, 62.5% completion percentage. Last year, clearly a monster year for the kid, 58% completion percentage. You're not going to be able to survive like that. You got to be able to stay ahead of the chains. You don't have to be Superman as much when you continuously take the routine play that's there for you. Today, in week one, he completed 72% of his passes, 21-29. Uber efficient on the day, man. And I know there were some splash plays, right, as they made chunk plays, you know, through the air. There were some explosives. But what I loved the most about Caleb Williams' performance is his ability to just consistently take what the defense has given him, playing on schedule, playing on time. Dude's got the goods, man. And then you saw the special stuff. Him throwing on the Superman cape, some of the scrambles that he had throughout the course of this game when Carolina did finally get it right in the back end from a coverage standpoint. He burns you with his legs. There's nothing Caleb Williams can't do. That kid looks like Patrick Mahomes reincarnated. That's the best comp for him. If you're a Bears fan, man, be happy about what you saw today. Because if that kid continues to grow, he was awesome last year, by the way, right? The 58% completion percentage is going to, you know, make some people go, was he really that good? But if you watch these games, you know, he's got a one in a million sort of arm. The things that he could do with his arm, the plays that he makes using his legs, like, he's Pat Mahomes, man. And I hate to use Pat Mahomes as a comp because it's almost a disrespect to what Pat has accomplished here in the early portion of his NFL career. But, man,

0: look at Caleb. I don't know if you feel the same way, America. That's what I see. He's special. He is special. And I think as we roll throughout this season, the important thing that I'm going to monitor is what he mastered today and what all quarterbacks, all great quarterbacks rather, are able to master. You cannot get bored making the routine play. I'm bullish on the performance of the Bears. We got to hear from their starting signal caller, Caleb Williams, after his monstrous performance in week one. He had this to say about how the Bears fared in the season opener.
1: Go clean up. We got to go be truthers. Obviously, this is going to be our kind of worst game. I know points don't necessarily show that, but execution and, you know, the blocking and the whole, the penalties, all these different things. And so just being able to be a truther about who we are and go watch the film. And I know we won. Obviously, the goal each week is to go 1-0. We did that this week.
0: If that's going to be the worst performance of the season, good luck to the rest of the NFL. 552 yards of total offense this afternoon for the Chicago Bears. And they made it look easy. I think they're the class of the conference after week one because I think they've got the best unit in the entire NFC. Think about all of the elite units, air quotes, right, in the NFC. The Eagles' defense, I think, is an elite unit within the NFC. The Vikings' defense is an elite unit within the landscape of the NFC. The Cowboys' offense, we think, is an elite unit within the landscape of the NFC, right? The 49ers' offense, based off how they looked on Thursday, is an elite unit within the landscape of the conference. Seattle's defense. I think the Bears' offense is the best of them all. I think the Bears' offense is the most elite unit in the entire conference. When they're at their best, when they're rolling like they were tonight, I mean, first and foremost, you know how demoralizing that is? How demoralizing that is to give up that sort of, you know, rushing numbers, to get pushed around like that for the entirety of four quarters? It's embarrassing. It is, man. They decided to run it 39 times. That's the epitome of them saying, hey, we don't think you can stop us. Bottom line. I don't know. I want to give credit to Chicago like I have been. But, like, as bullish as I am on Chicago after the performance, I'm just as concerned about Carolina, guys. I mean, this defense was supposed to be a legitimate top 10 unit within the NFL, and they got totally pushed around and bullied on that side of the football. It's inexcusable. It honestly is, man. It's inexcusable. I don't know moving forward. I don't know moving forward what things are going to look like for Carolina and whether or not this was a real indictment of who they are. But, like, I can't understate it. This was horrible if you're a Carolina Panthers fan. You didn't tackle worth the darn. Guys weren't getting off blocks up front. And then I think the bigger development is they look gassed at times throughout this game. In Chicago, if you got the chance to watch this one, had some long drives throughout the course of this football game where they're eating up clock. They had a 9-play, 73-yard drive that eats up 6 minutes of clock. You know, they had a 13-play drive in the second half that eats up 6 minutes of clock. A 12-minute drive that eats up 8 minutes of clock in the fourth quarter. Like, they made Carolina start sucking wind, and they look gassed, man. And I thought, you know, that's an overall indictment of your program and the type of camp that you ran, dude, if you're Dave Canales. So, if you're a Bears fan, plenty to be excited about. If you're a Panthers fan, not so much. Got to go back to the drawing board and pick up the pieces. The Bears' offensive explosion, the biggest development of the day to me within the landscape of the NFC. In the AFC, an MVP-caliber quarterback found out today that he's not going to have to do it all alone. I'll give you the details on that next. This is Westwood One Sports Night.
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it with you as we recap the day that was in the National Football League. First NFL Sunday in the books. Almost feel like we need to just

ourselves a round of applause. The fact that we survived the summer months, the fact that we, you know, survived the dog days of summer and the tough portions of the spring, it was all to make it to today. And I know what some of you all are going to say. We had the Wednesday night game, Linnell, and we had the Thursday night game, Linnell, on Netflix. I can give a rat's ass about that. What we all care about as football fans is what we got the chance to do today. I sat back. I had my feet up. I watched ball all day long. I ate a bunch of greasy food. I had a couple sodas thrown back. And y'all know I'm not even a soda dude, but I knew that I had to get my caffeine levels regulated for tonight so I could stay up with you all till 3 a.m. Eastern time. It was a day. I felt like I did it right. Throughout the course of the first NFL Sunday of the season. We got it wrapped up with a doozy on Sunday Night Football. The Giants putting the NFC on notice. Not that they're like a Super Bowl contender, but that they're not going to be a pushover. They're no longer going to be, you know, the bottom feeders of the conference. My biggest takeaway from Sunday Night Football is that the New York Giants have established an identity. The New York Giants have a newfound DNA, and I think that is to bludgeon people up front and be the aggressor. Coach Harbaugh trying his best to bring bully ball to the Big Apple. I talked about the Chicago defense to start this hour, or the Chicago offense, rather, to start this hour. 59 points put up today. Just dominating performance on the ground from Chicago. There was another unit that I thought played pretty well today. I talked about how the run game really supported Caleb Williams. There was another MVP caliber quarterback that was supported today. The performance of this Cincinnati Bengals defense should have Bengals fans shooting for the moons, right? You should feel like there's no ceiling to what you could be this year. The Cincinnati Bengals this afternoon, in their season opener against the Tampa team that we know, we've been talking about it all summer. They've got hella urgency. They got to win, baby, right? They got to crap or get off of the pot. Shake a leg or lose one, as I like to say. They forced that group into not one, not two, not three, but four turnovers. Think about all the investments. Think about it. All the investments that Cincinnati made on the defensive side of the football. Bringing in Brian Cook from Kansas City. Bringing in Boye Mafe from the Super Bowl champion Seahawks. Bringing in Jonathan Allen from Minnesota. Making the trade for Dexter Lawrence. When you invest all of those resources on one side of the football and it pays off and they actually give you production, woo! If you're the members of the front office, if you're that the power players in that Cincy front office, you got to be smiling ear to ear. You have to be, because your money was well spent. And think about it like this, America. Think about it like this. Joe Burrow, since he's entered the National Football League, right, there's always been something missing from Cincinnati. It's been the offensive line at times. Here recently, it's been the defense not being worth a damn. Now, all of a sudden, this Bengals defense looks formidable. Who knows what they could be? Who knows what they could be? I say it all the time, right? We family here on Westwood One Sports Tonight. I know there are folks out there that have gone through a weight loss journey, right? And we see it happen all the time. Hell, if there's any sponsors listening out there, I want to get on a weight loss journey. I want to continue to drop LBs as we roll throughout this football season, right? What the Cincinnati Bengals are, and look, I don't want to offend anybody out there, but let's keep it 8 more than 92, right? They're like when the fat dude gains a six-pack, right? They're like when the fat dude that was already handsome had swag, but then he decided to get in the gym and everybody's flocking to him. That's what the Bengals are. We should be flocking to Cincy, talking about them, not just as some potential playoff team in the AFC. They're a legit Super Bowl contender. If they're going to play defense that way. And the reality is, right, if you're just a box score watcher, you say, well, no, they still gave up 27. I don't need.

0: need, and I said this throughout the summer, right? I don't necessarily need Cincinnati's defense, you know, to be a top 10 unit in the NFL. You know what I need from them? I need them to be opportunistic. I need them to make plays. I need them to create extra opportunities for Joe Burrow in the offense. 4 turnovers today, America. I don't know how sustainable that is. But 4 turnovers is 4 turnovers. If you thought I was excited about, you know, what we saw today from the Cincinnati Bengals, if you thought I was geeked up about what we saw from Houdet Nation, take a listen to their head coach, Zach Taylor. He had this to say about the performance of the defense after not 1, not 2, not 3, but 4 turnovers on the afternoon.
1: Big time. You know, I think they all, you felt their presence, all of them today, I noticed, as I'm watching. All those D linemen, D Cook coming up with a forced fumble and a fumble recovery. So it's just really fun to watch those guys get in the action and create all those turnovers, create that energy for the crowd early on.
0: I mean, Zach Taylor hit it right on the head, man. And, like, it's what you expect. It's almost, and I'm going to tread lightly here, it's almost like, man, our ladies out there here on Westwood One Sports Night that are listening here to the program, our fellas out there too, man. If you're a fellas, if you're a dude, if you're a woman, and you go out and you get your teeth done, you get some veneers, right? You're going to be smiling and cheesing in front of everybody, and hopefully it raises your profile, right? You get a couple more swipes and likes on Tinder. The Facebook dating profile starts to jump a little bit, right? That's what's happening with the Bengals, guys. I'm telling you, their enhancement is working. You know what I'm saying? You don't give veneers to not take pictures and to be cheesing in everybody's face. You don't go spend the money that the Bengals spent defensively to not get major production, man. Brian Cook, forced fumble forced. Boye Mafe, forced fumble forced. Those were two of their biggest signings this offseason. And right off the rip in game number 1, they're already making plays. Let's do this. For the first time tonight, I want to open up the talking text line. 310-840-4910 is the number. What's more sustainable in terms of what we saw today? We saw Chicago hang 59 points on the Carolina Panthers in the season opener. Electric performance on the ground. Totally beating up that Carolina front to the tune of 59 points, guys. What's more sustainable? The Chicago offense being nuclear? Or the Bengals continuing to be a super opportunistic defense? 310-840-4910. The Bengals forced 4 turnovers today, guys. If they're going to get that sort of support for Joe Burrow, they're going to be in the Super Bowl conversation. What's more sustainable, though, in terms of the big surprises that we saw today? The Bears putting up 59 points and having that offense continue to hum? Or the Bengals' defense and their free agent acquisitions continuing to come up big week in and week out? 310-840-4910 is the number. Let's go to our guy, Mr. Positive. Greg, happy NFL Sunday to you, my friend. So go.

0: making his way to the ring, weighing in with all the positivity in the world, Mr. Positive. I have to do it. Since when
1: does
0: sports radio call get walk-up music?
1: You're beautiful. That was Israel Bentley, the gentleman that wrote song about you, too. He's got one great about you. LW, you are spot on about everything tonight. And your question, Caleb Williams, he is going to be a force. Oh, my God. And my Bills, fantastic analysis. And here's the thing about the Detroit Lions.
0: Yeah.
1: We are blowing smoke up their ass in here in Michigan. They should have lost or it should have been a tie. It was terrible play by the Lions. Very disappointed with them. The secondary is going to suck. And we've got to get better. And we're no way in hell are we going to even have a chance against Josh Elvis Allen. He's going to, you know, run 40 on him, and it's just going to be unbelievable. But LW, you're spot on your analysis. Thanks for taking my call. Everybody, go for your dreams. Ow!
0: Oh, he's even got an outro, guys. What was that? An ow! Oh, Mr. Positive. 310-840-4910 is the number for you on the talking text line. We're just getting cooking here on Westwood One Sports Night, the Sunday night edition of Westwood One Sports Night. Each and every Sunday, we will recap the day that was throughout the landscape of the National Football League. We'll get you up to 3 a.m. Eastern time. Number to hit us up, 310-840-4910. Question that we're chewing on is this. We saw, honestly, two statistical anomalies today. We saw the Bengals defense force 4 turnovers, and then we saw the Bears put up 59 points of offense. From your vantage point, what is more sustainable moving forward? What's more likely to get replicated moving forward? The performance of that Bengals defense or the performance of that Chicago offense? Troy checking in Pittsburgh, locking in with us. Troy, what's up, baby? Happy NFL Sunday to you.
2: What's up, man? Appreciate you. What a great day. It's got to be the best day of the year.
0: Yes, indeed.
2: Oh, NFL football. Quick to answer your question, I look at it as both units have solid players, but you got to look at who's leading those units. And Ben Johnson is more sustainable than anything Cincinnati presents coach-wise to keep their defense in line. So I'd have to say that the Bears are probably going to be probably one of the most electric offenses in the league based off of their play caller and skill being second. Couple comments about the games today.
0: Yeah.
2: Couple things that surprised me. I'll be honest with you. I don't think many people are a believer, if any. But Jacksonville's looked good for a decent period of time now.
0: Have.
2: And it looks like that they may have turned a corner and found the right coach. So I feel like that's an interesting story that not many people talk about. Jacksonville's not really talked about. Another thing is the Browns is the Browns. And they'll never change. This is just going to be the worst NFL franchise of all time for a very long time. And there's nothing that anybody can do about it. And I guess the last team that kind of caught my eye was tonight, the Giants. There's a lot of energy, and I think because of Harbaugh coming over, even though he's maybe not viewed as one of these young up-and-coming guys that have the playbook and come from the tree, he's coming from an organization where he was very, very sustainable and very, very good for a long time. And I think he has similar talent that he had in Baltimore in terms of a mobile quarterback that can sling the ball and running backs and some fast wide receivers. But he just has a better core of people, it looks like, with the Giants than he did with the Ravens.
0: I wouldn't say that too soon, man. He had Lamar Jackson under center at quarterback, so that's tough. I appreciate the call, man. I do want to give some more love to the Giants as we move throughout this midnight hour on the East Coast. It is Westwood One Sports Tonight with the youngest in Charles and L. Willingham. Getting you up to 3 a.m. Eastern time. What a day it was. First Sunday of the NFL season. We had two statistical anomalies, baby. The Chicago Bears putting belt to ass of the Carolina Panthers to the tune of 59 points. They went berserk on the ground in this one. An absolute ass-kicking from Chicago. 39 carries for 291 yards and 6 touchdowns. The other statistical anomaly that we had, four turnovers being forced by the Cincinnati Bengals defense, a group that really was talked about like a dog all offseason long last year. People couldn't stop saying negative things about them. They invested a lot on that side of the football. And today, they got a big return on that investment. They were big fat winners in week one, and it was spearheaded by their defense. What's more sustainable moving forward? The ridiculous offensive output from Chicago or Cincinnati's opportunistic defense? Your calls on that next. This is Westwood One Sports Night.
3: 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Can Dallas's revamped defense live up to the expectations? Or will John Harbaugh put a halt to the hype by spoiling the Cowboys opener in his New York debut?

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1: Party continues as we get you up to 3 a.m. Eastern time here on Westwood One Sports, and I break it down the day that was in the National Football League, our first NFL Sunday officially in the books. It wrapped up with Giants and Cowboys. We'll get you a full-scale recap of Sunday Night Football as we ease our way into the 1 a.m. hour on the East Coast. Talking text line wide open for you. 310-840-4910. We're chewing on this on the phones. The Chicago Bears today, with a ridiculous performance offensively, 59 points put up by this group. And the thing to me that was most impressive was not the fact that they put up 59 points. It's the 39 carries for 291 yards. They ran for damn near 300 yards of total offense, 7.5 yards a carry. They absolutely bludgeoned the Carolina Panthers up front. We also had another statistical anomaly. The Bengals, who spent a pretty penny on that defense this offseason in hopes of it, you know, taking them over the top in terms of their Super Bowl status, they lived up to the hype today. Their free agent acquisitions making plays. Brian Cook with a forced fumble. You have Boye Mafe with a forced fumble. They were super impactful. They forced 4 turnovers today. Talking about that Bengals defense, they were big fat winners. I ask you this on the phones at 310-840-4910. And remember, you can tweet at me as well. It is at NELL_BTP. Same handle on each and every social media platform. What's more sustainable? The electric play of the Bears offense in their run game, or this opportunistic nature and style of the Bengals defense? 310-840-4910 is the number here on Westwood One Sports Night. Let's go out to Illinois, shall we? Miles is in Illinois. Wants to check in. What's going on, Miles?
2: How you doing? I'm doing pretty well, actually.
1: Doing good, man. Doing good, brother.
2: Yeah, best football team in the entire world just put up 59 points against a team, you know, that might be from the NFC South, but they still made the playoffs last year, and we put up 59 against them. And you know, you might say sustainability. I don't think it's a problem at all, because I might not have been alive for it. You know, I'm 17 years old myself, okay? And
1: you're 17, pal? You're a 17-year-old? Is that what you just said?
2: 17 years old, yeah, you know it.
1: You have the deepest voice of any 17-year-old I've ever met. What the hell are they feeding you all out there in Illinois?
2: Hey, man, it's pride and joy in Illinois, right? They were putting up they put up so many points. And, you know, my dad, that old man, he tells me all these stories when he was, you know,
1: you're
2: around my age.
1: You're selling it now at this point. Talking about my dad, that old man. No, I'm kidding. I'm kidding.
2: But he tells me these stories about, you know, him watching the 85 Bears. And it's honestly, I don't think that it's impossible to repeat a season like that. And after today's performance, I don't see any reason why we couldn't go 16-0. I mean, you saw the performance.
1: 16-0. Wow.
2: Dude, I feel you, though.
1: But here's the thing, brother. Here's the thing, and I appreciate the call. I don't think it's a total pipe dream because of what I said about a half hour ago. When you look at all the best units, right, within the landscape of the National Football League, within the landscape of the NFC in particular, right, the Cowboys offense, one of the best units in the NFC, the Eagles defense, one of the best units in the NFC, right, this Vikings defense, one of the best units in the NFC, the Seattle defense, one of the best units in the NFC. That Bears offense, I think you can make the argument, is the best unit not just in the NFC, but maybe in the NFL. I thought the Texans had that crown until what happened today with Josh Allen went Kanye crazy on their ass. We learned a lot today in this first Sunday of the NFL season. What's more sustainable, though, man? The Bengals' opportunistic ways defensively or Chicago bludgeoning people up front, scoring 59 points today?

0: Evan is in Maine wanting to chime in. Evan, what's going on, man? Welcome into Western World Sports Night.
1: What's going on?
0: What's going on, dude? How you feeling?
1: Oh, not too bad. So, I definitely, to answer your question, I definitely think it's the Bears that it's more sustainable. I mean, they got probably the...
0: We appreciate the call. I mean, good gracious. It just... just 310-840-4910. I'm not laughing because I like the FCC. I'm only laughing because I know you all don't get to see the version of Denton Day that I get to see, and I love his animations and his emotes after stuff like that happens. Look, overall, what we learned, and we opened up the show with what we learned here on Westwood One Sports Night. I think the Bears and what we saw from them tonight with the run game, it might be probably the most important thing that we learned, because if you can do that against the Panthers front, are you going to have really much trouble with any other front in the NFL? It's one of the best defenses in football, man, and they pushed them around like they were a featherweight. 310-840-4910 is the number here on Westwood One Sports Night with the youngest in charge, Linnell Willingham. I will get you up to 3 a.m. Eastern time. You can catch me here each and every Sunday night for Westwood One Sports Night following the day that was in the National Football League. We had Sunday Night Football wrap up, Giants and Cowboys, a little NFC East tilt to wrap up the first Sunday. We'll get into that as we ease our way into the 1 a.m. hour on the East Coast. I want your calls, though, man. 310-840-4910. What's more sustainable? The offensive explosion that we saw from Caleb Williams and the Bears, or the opportunistic ways of that Cincinnati defense? Kyle is in Chicago wanting to check in. Kyle, what's going on, man?
2: Thanks for taking my call. I want to say it's definitely the Bears have much more likelihood of continuing this. How often does a team get 4 turnovers in back-to-back games? So I don't see that happening much longer. Also, the Bears aren't even fully dialed in yet. Our best weapons, like, let's say, Colston Loveland, we didn't even see anything from him. And then our receiver, Raymond, he's a guy who I hadn't even heard of before.
0: Can I correct you real quick? Can I correct you with something there? You're saying you didn't see your best weapon. I think the Bears' best weapon is their rushing attack. This was a top 5, top 7 rushing unit last year within the landscape of the NFL. Remember what they did to Philly. Remember what they did to Philly on the ground. And I believe that was last season. Totally bludgeoned them, man.
2: Well, on Black Friday, that. I believe it was. I called in about that to talk to you about it. But I was talking about our receiving weapons. Maybe I should have been a little bit more specific on that.
0: No, you're all good, brother.
2: Yes. So, Romo Doomsday, he did pretty good, but he didn't have a breakout game. Like I said, our receiver, Raymond, who came here from Detroit, he seemed to be the best receiver today, but I think the best is yet to come from this receiving core and from our tight ends as well. I think, you know, this offense, they're still not fully dialed in, and just about every offense is like that the first couple weeks of the season. So I am really looking forward to this team and seeing
0: you
2: what
0: and every other Bears fan across the country. I appreciate the call, man. We'll see how sustainable it is. That's what we're asking you. 310-840-4910 is the number here on Westwood One Sports Night. I'm here with you each and every Sunday night, breaking down the day that was throughout the NFL. First NFL Sunday in the books, man. I can't believe we finally got here. It's been crazy thinking about, you know, all of the hypothetical scenarios we've been, you know, concocting over the past couple of months. And I said it last week as we were leading up into Sunday. Everything that you said over the past several months, it's time to put your money where your mouth is, man. We're going to have games to evaluate. I'm happy to do it each and every Sunday night with you here on Westwood One Sports Sunday. A lot more to get to as we ease our way into the 1 a.m. hour on the East Coast. We'll continue to take your calls on what's more sustainable, the Bears offense going Kanye crazy or that Bengals defense being opportunistic. 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
1: Yes, indeed, you heard the big voice guy. 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First NFL Sunday of the year. What a day it was, man. 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Just an absolute treat that we got to bear witness to today, man. Week 1 of the NFL season wraps up tomorrow night with Broncos in Chiefs, the return of one Pat Mahomes. We'll break down that game for you tomorrow night as well, immediately following the final whistle on Westwood One Sports Night, 11 p.m. to 3 a.m. Eastern time. 310-840-4910 is how you hit us up on the talking text line. 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It is at NELL_BTP. Two statistical anomalies today throughout the landscape of the NFL. The Chicago Bears going Kanye crazy, putting up 59 points, running for damn near 300 yards in their win over the Panthers. And then you had the Cincinnati Bengals, who went out and spent it. Young Miami song of the summer, spend it. I'm telling you, that's what the Bengals did when it came to their defense. Adding Boye Mafe from the Seattle Seahawks, adding Brian Cook from the Kansas City Chiefs. Both of those two dudes came up huge, forcing fumbles on the day. Four turnovers forced by the Bengals defense. They don't have to be perfect. They just have to be opportunistic. What's more sustainable that we saw today? The Bears' offensive eruption or what we saw from the Bengals defensively playing snatches? 310-840-4910 is the number. Anthony is in Cleveland wanting to check in. What's going on, Anthony? We got Anthony? Anthony, what's going on?
2: Hello?
1: What's going
2: on?
1: Hello? What's going on?
2: It's Trippy, bro. Hello?
1: Trippy, what's going on, bro?
2: Oh, I thought you said Anthony.
1: We hit the wrong one. What's going on, bro?
2: Oh, no, man. I wanted to talk about the game today, man. Hey, man, y'all almost pulled it off against the Eagles, man. The Ravens, we look good. Still got some holes, man. But I wanted to ask you real quick, right? And the Bengals, man, you know they're in my division, man. You know their defense going to fall off. And the Bears, they looked good. But, you know, we probably could have put up 59 points. You know, Declan Doyle came from the Bears under Ben Johnson. But so many slaves. But quick question, man, before I hang up, man.
1: Yeah.
2: You know Zay Flowers got hurt and Jacoby Lane. So the next man up was Rashad Bateman. But if you check the stat line, I see not but zeros up there, man. Don't you think it's time to get rid of would you give me Scary Terry for Rashad Bateman?
1: and no lifetime would I do that, Trippy. You my man, though, but I would never.
2: Right.
1: I appreciate you as always, brother. Baltimore was impressive today. They were. We haven't spent a whole lot of time, excuse me, talking about what we've seen from the Baltimore Ravens and the effort that they put forth today. You want to talk about statement performances. I thought Baltimore put on a statement today. I said it coming out of Ravens camp. I thought Lamar Jackson had the chance to have the best year of his pro career. What a start. 17-25, 324 yards, a touchdown, 40 yards rushing and a touchdown. Derrick Henry, unstoppable, 24 carries for a 144 and three touchdowns. Zay Flowers left the game, as our guy Trippy just mentioned. But not after, but not before, rather, putting up 5 catches, a 150 and a touchdown, including a 54-yard touchdown. Denton, did you see that our guy Chris Moore had a 53-yard reception today for the Baltimore Ravens? Everybody's eating when it comes to the flock. Baltimore's interesting. They're my pick to win the Super Bowl. I'm not really surprised at what we saw from them today. I guess the more

0: surprising piece is that the Colts look disinterested in playing defense. If we're being real, 310-840-4910 is the number. Let's go to John in Tuscaloosa wanting to check in. John, what you got for us, man? What'd you think of this first NFL Sunday?
1: Well, I wasn't going to call, but I heard a couple of calls about the Cleveland Browns, and it gave me an idea. If all the apples in the barrel are rotten, you pick one off the tree. You go to the USFL. The USFL is populated by guys who didn't get picked up. It's the NFL.
0: Is this guy underwater? Am I the only one hearing this one? Let's put him back on hold, Pitten, while we got a second. I don't know what was going on with his phone, but he mentioned it's kind of hard to figure out what he mentioned when his phone started fading out like that. It was like he got hijacked by monsters. Weird. We'll get his phone up and popping here. He mentioned Cleveland. I don't even want to spend a lot of time on them, man, because I'm hurt. My pride's hurt. My feelings hurt. I was wrong about the Cleveland Browns. I know there's a sector of you out there that have been itching to hear talk about the Cleveland Browns. Why, I don't know. I think it's safe to say after 1 week I was wrong about Cleveland. I mean, not only did Deshaun Watson totally stink the joint up today, it was just absolute dog water. The defense sucked too. And that's supposed to be the side of the football where there's stability and where, you know, they have an advantage. And it just did not look like that today. In Cleveland's performance, they got mollywopped by the Jacksonville Jaguars. 310-840-4910 is the number. Let's go to Connor from the Bronx wanting to check in. What's going on, Connor?
2: Bada bing, bada boom. It's your boy, Cotto, the truth.
0: What's going on, baby?
2: I miss you, buddy.
0: Hey, where you been at, man?
2: You know, I've been doing this and that here and there, you know. Life comes
0: this
2: at you.
0: This and that,
2: you know.
0: Here and there. I dig it.
2: Kyle. But, hey, it's NFL season, and I came back to remind you the Drake choice is still in effect. Drake May is hot dog water on a freaking 98-degree DMV summer day. He stinks. You know who else stinks? Your boy, Jane Daniels. I'm sorry. And Ravens, Super Bowl favorites, and Linnell. I'm willing to bet you $100 Jane Daniels ends up bottom 20 of quarterbacks by the end of the year. You want to make that bet?
0: 1,000%. I'll take Cash App, Zelle, Venmo, whatever you got. There's no way he'll be a bottom 20 quarterback. Carter, by the way, for you to come in as hot as you did, who do you root for?
2: Oh, I'm Ravens all day, baby.
0: So we're on the same page, man. I predicted the Ravens to win the Super Bowl over the Minnesota Vikings. So there you go, Carter. Welcome back to Westwood One Sports Night, my friend. We'll talk to you soon. 310-840-4910 is the number. Let's try John in Tuscaloosa one more again. John, what's up, buddy?
3: Okay, let me remind you that I grew up in Brooklyn when it had a ball team. But the falling apples in the barrel are rotten.
0: That's dropping. John, we got to get your phone together, man. I don't know what's going on. You sound like you're being abducted. The same folks that abducted the Panthers' run defense, they abducted John in Tuscaloosa. 310-840-4910 is the number. I want to switch gears on the phones as we ease our way through this 1 a.m. hour on the East Coast. I do want to get back into Sunday Night Football as well as we enter the final hour of power. We'll have Judge Denton's takes to wrap up the 1 a.m. hour, so make sure you keep locked right here on Westwood One Sports Night. A bunch of different ways you can tap into us, by the way. This is the first show of the year, it feels like. Well, my first show of the year. In this time slot, 11 p.m. to 3 a.m. Eastern Time, recapping the day that was in the National Football League. 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Just search Westwood One Sports Night. And then you can check us out on Sirius XM Channel 260, as well as the Westwood One Sports app. Sunday superlatives is what I want to get into while we have a chance to here. And I'm going to go through these with you in real time. Give me your Sunday superlatives as well at 310-840-4910. I want to hear the best win, the worst loss, who had the best day, who had the worst day. The best win is fascinating. the best win is fascinating because you can make the argument for a bunch of different teams, if we're being honest. It was a competitive day of ball. It was a competitive day of ball. Most of these games were close. There was a lot of points scored. That was the thing that was the biggest surprise. Think about how the season opener started on Wednesday and the rematch of the Super Bowl, Patriots-Seahawks, how low scoring that was. Then think about what happened on Thursday night on Netflix between the Niners and the Rams. I thought, and I told everyone on Saturday, hammer the under today, hammer the under. Boy, was I wrong. This is why gambling is not my specialty. We're going to start giving you a disclaimer when we do rake it up here on Westwood One Sports Night. Gamble and follow my picks at your own risk is what I would say. Ofer on the parlays today, by the way, ladies and gentlemen. Total of $15 flush down the toilet. Anywho, the team that had the best win today. This is tough. 310-840-4910 is the number if you want to chime in with your Westwood One Sports Night Sunday superlatives as we recap the first Sunday of the NFL season. The team that had the best win, I got to go with the Buffalo Bills, man, if we're being frank. Like, Buffalo's win today proves so much. Josh Allen and company, in the way that he's performed against Houston in the early stages of his career and really over the past several years, he's struggled, man, and for good reason. This Texans bunch, to me, was the best defense in football heading into today, and Josh Allen absolutely carved them up. But it's not all about Josh Allen, who bounced back in a major way. We'll double-click on him in a second. It's also about that defense. And I know some people are going to say, defense? What are you talking about, Liddell? They gave up 31 points. What do you mean defense? Here's the thing. Their defense won them this football game. Greg Rousseau coming up with the big play at the end of regulation. That pass rush was humming at times, it felt like. Greg Rousseau, Bradley Chubb. Dudes were getting after it, man. I was impressed by Buffalo's defense as well, man. The first game for new defensive coordinator Jim Leonard as they make some schematic changes to that side of the football. I thought Buffalo, though, had the best win of the day, 36-31 over the Houston Texans. Don't look now, but are the Bills the class of the AFC after doing what they did offensively to the best defense, not just in the AFC, but in all of football? 310-840-4910. I want your Sunday superlatives here on Westwood One Sports Night. The best win went to the Buffalo Bills. We now look ahead to the worst loss. While I chew on that, I want to hit you up on the phones. 310-840-4910. Let's go to Shavant calling out of Chicago. What's going on, brother?
4: How you doing, man? It's a good day. I'm going to say the best win, of course, man, the Bears, man. 59 points.
0: The Bears.
4: Kid growing up.
0: Yeah.
4: If I was a kid growing up in the 90s, man, I used to watch us, had the best defense and punt every possession. I feel good about scoring 59. We could win.
0: Outscore
4: everybody. We can't lose. And I'm going to say it like this. The worst loss, I'm going to take the Chargers, man. How you give up that game? I don't understand it. And the Bears are going to be the best of the North, of course. Looking at the other games, Minnesota and Green Bay, they look pretty bad out there. The other game, Detroit, you blew the lead in the fourth.
0: Yeah.
4: North is ours. And then looking at what happened to Myles Garrett, man, look at the NFC odds. Who could outscore us? We don't have the defense, but, hey, the points is what gets you to win, brother.
0: That's the problem, though, Siobhan. Y'all defense is terrible, bro, man. Y'all can't rush the passer. That's my big issue with Chicago. I think, like I said, and I appreciate the call, their defense is their Achilles heel, but I think their offense, and I've said this a couple times here now, I think their offense is the best unit in the NFL. Like, the best side of the football that anyone has is the Bears' offense. 310-840-4910. Sunday superlatives here on Westwood One Sports Night. The best win, I told you, was the Buffalo Bills over the Houston Texans. The worst loss, gosh, there are a bunch of deserving candidates, but, man, if I had to do just week one worst loss, I would say the Rams and what they put forth on Thursday night. But it's Sunday superlative. So the worst loss, man, I don't want to go with Cleveland because that feels like low-hanging fruit. They're down they lost 34-10, and they just look absolutely terrible. The Green Bay Packers, if I had to go worst loss, I would probably go with the Green Bay Packers just because of how it happened, man. You lost to Carson Wentz. Kyler Murray got knocked out of this football game early after throwing an interception, and you still lost this football game. You gave up 39 points to a Carson Wentz-led Vikings team, dude. But here's the reality. They were opportunistic, talking about Minnesota, forcing turnovers, getting extra possessions. The run game got going. It wasn't perfect, but it was 3 yards in a cloud of dust football, man. 34 carries for 107 yards. Credit to Kevin O'Connell sticking with it. Justin Jefferson, after arguably the worst year of his career last year, with a big performance in week one. I don't want to say too big, but a strong performance in week one. 8 carries, 92 yards. The Vikings defense, pressure bust pipes, baby. They did that. You saw Jordan Love hook up with Christian Watson and Matthew Golden on a couple of deep shots because the blitz didn't get home. But outside of that, man, you know, it felt like Green Bay didn't have a whole lot going offensively, especially on the ground. I think Minnesota deserves a lot of credit for the way that they played the run in this one as well. The worst loss of the weekend, I would say, for damn sure, goes to the Green Bay Packers, especially when you consider the lead that they blew. I think Minnesota ultimately ended up scoring 29 unanswered. So, tough loss if you're a Packers fan. 310-840-4910. Sunday superlatives here on Westwood One Sports Night. Your best victory of the day. Who had the best win of the day? Who had the worst loss of the day? Who had the best day, period? Who had the worst day, period? Sunday superlatives continues here on Westwood One Sports Night. Let's go to Jason in San Diego. Jason, what's up, pal? How you living, man? First NFL Sunday in the books. What'd you eat? How'd you live, brother?
5: Oh, everything was good, my brother. First time caller, man. It's great to get through.
0: Yes,
5: I've been a Raider, part of the Raider Nation since 72, and it feels good to see our team actually come and play a little bit more physical than we usually play. So I really enjoyed, you know, I know it's the first game, but I thought we did a pretty good job.
0: I mean no disrespect when I do this, man. I'm a big fan of accents. I can hear the Cali all through and through your voice. Been a Raider fan since 72, and you got to watch the Raiders play ball today. I love everything about it, man. The Raiders, I don't know if they fit in the category of one of our Sunday superlatives, but I will say this. They're another team whose investments on defense paid off today. Appreciate the call. 310-840-4910 is the number. Jim is in Buffalo. What's up, Jimbo?
6: Yes, I am a Buffalo Bills fan all the way. And that game was so exciting. I thought it was the most exciting game of the day so far. You know, I do agree with you with that Minnesota Green Bay game. But, however, Buffalo proved after they couldn't win in Houston, what was it, since what, 2009?
0: It's been a while.
6: I mean, they really came out. They came out and they showed you what they can do. Even though it was 36-31, it doesn't matter. I mean, when they really had to do it with Rousseau and Bernard and everybody, I mean, give Buffalo some respect.
0: Yeah.
6: You know what I mean?
0: You have to.
6: And I think we are a contender.
0: You should feel that way, man. You just knocked off, and I appreciate the call, you just knocked off the best defense in football, and your offense was lights out. I remember all the questions we asked this week, man, and I had Josh Allen in the Westwood One Sports Night pressure cooker, man. He answered. He rose to the occasion, man, with a big-time performance. I think that means something. The last time we saw Josh Allen, let's call a spade, he lost the game for Buffalo in that playoff performance. And tonight, you know, he bounced back in a major way. 310-840-4910. Is the number here on Westwood One Sports Night. You're tapped into the youngest in charge, Linnell Willingham, getting you up to 3 a.m. Eastern time. Our Westwood One Sports Night Sunday superlatives continue on the other side. I'll take your calls. Who had the best win of the day? Who had the worst loss of the day? Who had the best overall performance? Who had the worst overall performance? Your calls next here on Westwood One Sports Night.

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1: The U.S. Treasury quietly released its official financial report for 2025. It appears by its own numbers, the U.S. government seems insolvent. It's reported that the Treasury shows about $6 trillion in assets and over $47 trillion in liabilities. Add it all up, and it looks like the U.S. owes more than $130 trillion it doesn't have. 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It appears by its own numbers, the U.S. government seems insolvent. It's reported that the Treasury shows about $6 trillion in assets and over $47 trillion in liabilities. Add it all up, and it looks like the U.S. owes more than $130 trillion it doesn't have. 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
1: Yes, indeed. There were a bunch of offenses cashing out today in the world of the National Football League. A historic scoring output in week number one. Most points scored in week one since the merger in 1970, including the Bears dropping 59 of them things on the Carolina Panthers in their season-opening victory. Almost 300 yards of offense on the ground. Chicago, super impressive today. One of the biggest stories of the first Sunday of the National Football League season. We'll break it all down for you each and every Sunday night here on Westwood One Sports Night with the youngest in Charles and O. Willingham. I will get you up to 3 a.m. Eastern time. I want to continue our Westwood One Sports Night Sunday superlatives. Give me your best win of the day. Give me your worst loss of the day. Give me some of your best overall performances of the day. Our gal Jane in Tucson, because she's just such a rock star and a superstar, she's got her own superlative net and day, if I'm not mistaken. Miss Jane in Tucson gave her worst loss of the day, worst win of the day, rather. And she gave it to the Pittsburgh Steelers. And if I'm being honest, Jane in Tucson, I kind of got to agree. When you think about the fact that the Steelers were facing a third-string quarterback in Cooper Rush, and they only were able to win by 7 at home, not great, if I'm being honest. I thought Pittsburgh did a decent job keeping the Atlanta run game bottled up. They forced Cooper Rush into some mistakes. The problem was, just no balance from Pittsburgh offensively. They could not get any movement in the run game. New free agent acquisition, Rico Dowdle, 8 carries for 15 yards. That's not going to cut it. Aaron Rodgers today, 5.5 yards per completion. Think about what we talked about last year in the big Achilles heel that faced this Pittsburgh Steelers offense. They would not push the football down the field vertically. They struggled to do so today. You saw Jaylen Warren put the football on the turf. So it was interesting, man. DK Metcalf today, guys. 10 targets, just 4 catches for 40 yards. Credit to the Falcons defense doing everything, you know, that they could, you know, to keep them in this football game, playing with a third-string quarterback. Bijan Robinson tried to will them to victory. Almost 200 yards of offense from scrimmage for Bijan. He was big time in this football game. But Pittsburgh ultimately coming up with the W. As far as the quarterback situation in Atlanta moving forward, as we, you know, pivot here real quick, shocked that Tua ended up not going. He had his back lock up on him in Thursday's practice, and he wasn't able to give it a go today. If you're Atlanta, man, or if you're Kevin Stefanski, rather, like, is there any coach that's had worse quarterback luck over the past, you know, couple of years than Kevin Stefanski? Think about the quarterback situation he left in Cleveland to now come to Atlanta, where the two dudes that you had vying to be the starter, they're both injury prone, and now you had to start your third stringer in your season opener. As far as Pittsburgh is concerned, getting back on the Steelers, a double click off of Miss Jane's superlative. They play Pittsburgh next week. Drake May and that offense, and the way that they looked in the second half against Seattle, it should be a bounce-back game for Pittsburgh. They should be able to have some success. We want your Westwood One Sports Night Sunday superlatives as we get you up to 3 a.m. Eastern Time, 310-840-4910. Let's get some love to the YouTube chat. Remember, you can check out the show on YouTube as well. Just search Westwood One Sports Night. I'm going to read some of the newer comments. Someone said, New Legacy Comics, Type Addison says, can you tell me anything positive about the Falcons loss? Well, I just did, pal. You ran the football well. Bijan Robinson had a big day. You kept the Steelers offense in check, but you just didn't play all that well.
2: I guess I'm positive about the Falcons loss. The game ended.
1: Yeah, honestly. The Falcons in that whole division, really just not that good. Miguel Piel on X, Type Addison says, my guy, Titans hands down crapped the bed and had the worst loss by far. Yeah, do we want to double-click on the Titans real quick? Let's do that. Robert Saleh, ladies and gentlemen, taking on his former team today of the New York Jets. in his debut with his new team, the Titans. And I was pretty bullish on the OC quarterback pairing of Cam Ward and former Giants head coach Brian Daboll, who's now the OC in Tennessee. The way that that Tennessee offense looked today was yucky. Here are the numbers. It's 2026. I'm honestly surprised. I should be making a bigger deal of this, Denton. Honestly should. 195 yards of total offense in 2026, dude. That's embarrassing. Cam Ward, after watching you on quarterback this summer, I began to fall in love with you a little bit, baby. This was an ugly performance from him and this offense. They were 4-for-12 on the afternoon on third down. Cam Ward, 4.4 yards per completion. 19-of-32 for 140 yards and a touchdown. He was sacked three times in this game as well. As far as the Titans are concerned, the time is now with this group. What do I mean by that? You drafted Cam Ward last year with the first overall pick. He had an average rookie season, if we're being real, right? If I had to give him a grade, C+, B-. For him to start off the year this way, after not performing well in the preseason, I'm beginning to have real doubts about whether or not Cam Ward is the guy moving forward for Tennessee. 310-840-4910 is the number. How long is that leash for him? Let's go to Big Game James wanting to chime in from H-Town. What's going on, James? Welcome in, brother.
3: What's up? I just wanted to talk about the Texans game today. I think, you know, they did good, the offense, and then I know that defense going to come around because DeMeco don't play that. So we going to be all right. I want everybody in H-Town to know that some Texans going to be in the Super Bowl. Mark my word, this Big Game James.
1: Always loving the callers having an out cue. It's Big Game James. Well, Big Game James, your Texans had a big game today, and they came up Kevin Hart short. So there is that. 310-840-4910 on Houston. CJ Stroud, we didn't even talk about this, had two more turnovers today, guys. I don't know. For you to be betting on yourself, he threw it well. He was accurate throwing the football, but he did have two more turnovers today. He's betting on himself, and he did not, you know, sign that deal that would have paid him $50 million per year annually. You can't turn the football over, pal, especially in crunch time, man. Ball security is huge, especially when you consider the way that he finished the playoffs, man. That was his number one Achilles heel. That was his number one issue. Sunday superlatives here on Westwood One Sports Night. Best win of the day. Worst loss of the day. Best performance of the day. I want to hear from you. 310-840-4910 is the number. Jim is in Boston. What's up, Jim?
4: Linnell, what a week, huh?
1: What a week.
4: How come we're not talking about the Chargers losing to the Cardinals?
1: Oh, don't worry. We'll get to that coming up sooner rather than later. We're getting to that momentarily for sure. But what'd you think, man? What a day.
4: We can go up and down the whole week. I mean, you know, the Giants beating Dallas, that's a big win for Giants. I mean, you know, Dallas had Super Bowl aspirations, and they're going to crush everybody. And, you know, that Houston-Buffalo game was great. Minnesota coming back from and beating them. They beat the Packers up, man. There was so many headlines this week. You know, Myles Garrett going down, the Rams losing. My Patriots, I mean, I don't know if they should have won, but Drake May did play like crap.
1: Yeah, I mean, your Patriot. So, I mean, what a performance from him, by the way, pal. Then you got the Steelers defense next week. Good luck. Good luck, man. Yeah. I think the Patriots are cooked.
4: We'll see how it plays out.
1: We will, brother. I appreciate you, man. 310-840-4910 is the number. Look, man, the beautiful part about what we saw today, and even if your team did not come up on the winning end, right, then I can relate. My Commanders fell today by two against the Eagles on a last-second play that they didn't convert. It's just week one. I don't want to be that guy that acts as if

0: you know, that acts as if, yeah, you know, week one doesn't matter and everything that you see is garbage and BS. I won't go that far. But I do agree that it is just week one, and there are certain things that you can't overreact to. Goblin of Mars hitting us up in the YouTube chat. Spooky chat is what they should call it. It says Packers up there for the worst loss of the day. Today made the sixth straight loss for them in another Matt LaFleur disaster class against a division rival. We're going to let you hear from Matt LaFleur in the final hour of the show. He had a pretty interesting post-game presser that I want to get you all privy to. But what a day it's been, man. We'll recap it each and every Sunday here on Westwood One Sports Network. We'll recap the day that was in the National Football League. This is the Youngest in Charge, Lynell Willingham, getting you up to 3 a.m. Eastern Time, taking your calls on Sunday superlatives throughout the National Football League. Give me the best win. Give me the worst loss. And all of your reaction from today's day of work, man. The first NFL Sunday of the season in the books. I want your reaction at 310-840-4910. Let's go to Ryan in Santa Barbara. What's going on, Ryan?
1: LW Wasabi from Santa Barbara. How are you, brother?
0: I'm good, man. It's it was an interesting day, is how I would put it, man. Learned a lot.
1: I would say the same. I enjoyed it through and throughout. I just want to get your take on who you think is the biggest contender, because my Niners crushed it down under.
0: Well, look, pal, if you're a Niners fan out there, it's crazy because every positive development comes with an injury. Now DeJuan Stribling is on the shelf, and you have to worry about how long he's out. It's just the story of their organization. They look good, man. I was impressed with, you know, their ability to bother Matthew Stafford, who looked old as hell, by the way. He did not maneuver well within the pocket. I thought the pass rush did a good job moving him off of his spot consistently. They did a good job playing the run. Good performance from San Francisco, man. I just worry with that group, man, when is it all going to crumble from an injury standpoint?
1: I get you, LW. But
0: it's just their story.
1: I mean, if they stay healthy and the way they look and how they played that play.
0: How much can you really put into that? And that game was hard for me to gauge because Sean McVay and the LA Rams decided to do just the stupidest thing possible in terms of their travel plans. You have to think that impacted the performance at some point. I don't know, man. I don't know what to make of San Francisco after week one because I think the Rams gave them like their C team almost on Thursday night, man. I got to let you run because we're up against it, but I appreciate you as always, dude. 310-840-4910 is the number here on Westwood One Sports Night. When we come back, we'll continue our Sunday superlatives here on Westwood One Sports Night. Your best performances of the day, worst performance of the day, best loss, worst loss. Your calls on that, plus we'll have a little temperature check, heat check. Here on Westwood One Sports Night, Judge Denton going to join the program. Coming up on the other side, your calls, plus we'll take the temperature of the National Football League after the first Sunday wraps up next.
2: 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Who will take the lead this season? Chiefs at Broncos, tomorrow night, 8:15 Eastern, on the Westwood One Sports app.
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1: All righty. A lot more to get to. Woo, as we begin to ease our way into the final hour of power on this program, I am totally losing it here in real time. I guess this is an appropriate time to quickly peel the curtain back. It's my cousin's anniversary. Shout out to my cousin. She is in Ocean City with her her husband, and I'm dog sitting. Only problem is I'm very allergic to dogs. And as I was recording my content earlier, it's been a long day for you, boy. I woke up at like 8:30 this morning after getting off the show late last night to do local TV here in D.C. Then me and, you know, Denton, who's producing the show tonight, did the Commanders pregame show. We then intensely watched the game and the 1 o'clock window. Then we had to watch Sunday Night Football. Now we're here. It's been a long day, and my eyes, it's not even my eyes at this point. I'm just having these ridiculous sneeze attacks. So excuse me if I hear over the microphone. I promise you I'm okay. 310-840-4910 is the number. We got a couple of calls lined up. If you're on the line, stay there. I want to tag in the super producer of the program, our guy Denton Day. Denton, you want to introduce new staple here on Westwood One Sports Night that we'll do on Sundays here?
2: Yes, this is obviously a new show, right? This is the first time we're doing this. We've made the jump. Linnell is going to be the first voice you hear after every single Sunday Night Football game moving forward this year. It's great. But what comes with the new show is we are throwing stuff at the wall and seeing what sticks. So a new take, a segment we're going to try here is called Take Temperature. I've done this before in previous iterations at previous stops, but I think it'll work really well with you, Linnell. So what it's going to be is pretty simple. I got a couple of takes. Uh-huh. I'm going to give them to you. I'm going to put them out in the ether, and then you got to judge them. You could like them and call me a genius. You could hate them and call me an idiot. It's up to you. You have all the power in this. Pretty simple, right? Pretty basic?
1: Pretty basic. Let's get into it, then.
2: All right, so let's start. The first and foremost of Take Temperature, Justin Herbert is the problem in Los Angeles. This is now, what, offensive coordinator 4 with Mike McDaniel? They were beating the drum. Oh, he has so many plays that he couldn't call before that he's going to call for Justin Herbert. And where did that land them? In the loss category to Arizona, of all teams.
1: Yeah, 26-14 was the result. And to make matters worse, they were at home, guys. Justin Herbert being the main problem, I mean, he's definitely not the solution right now. You can't throw an interception the way that he did. I didn't think he did a great job avoiding pressure today. Two things cost LA today. One, defensively, they really didn't have a whole lot of answers. They don't have a pass rush, guys. Like, their pass rush may end up being one of the worst in the National Football League. Jacoby Brissett was comfortable all day long, and he delivered some seeds from the pocket. And then you had the turnover from Omarion Hampton, and like that's just something that you know quite frankly cannot survive. Can I read the drive chart for you of the of the Chargers in the second half? They got the ball coming out of the locker room. 5 plays, 19 yards, punt. 3 plays, 60-yard touchdown drive. Woo! 5 plays, 6 yards, punt. A blocked punt that they had. An interception that Justin Herbert threw. Turnover on downs on 2 consecutive possessions. The block punt, we sleep on that part of this as well, man. Like, that's just tough, man. They shot themselves in the foot today, and it's hard to win in that situation.
2: So we'll call that a maybe on the take. All right, take number two here. Sorry, I can't count. Like some of these coaches, they can't count either. Matt LaFleur will not make it to the end of the year in Green Bay. I mean, you just lost to Carson Wentz. That as itself in 2026 should be grounds for a departure.
1: I'm going to have to strongly disagree for the simple fact that he got the extension this offseason. If it wasn't for that, I don't see Green Bay as an organization that's willing to pay somebody to be at home. But that being said, Denton, to your point, like, you're not totally off. Like, you're actually high-key spot on. You can't melt away the way that they did today, giving up 29 unanswered. to Carson Wentz in the Vikings. Very bullish on the Vikings defense, for the record. Carson Wentz, though, not so bullish, man. He ruined a part of my a part of my life a couple of years ago when he pissed down his leg for Washington. But, I mean, look, as far as Coach LaFleur goes, there was some good today from the Packers. I thought Jordan Love looked good. They had some explosives in the pass game. They missed Josh Jacobs desperately. They couldn't run the ball. And then defensively, they couldn't stop the run. Soft performance from Green Bay today.
2: Yeah, they just... I keep waiting for Jordan Love to take the next step and rise to the level of quarterback to where you look at him as like one of the top quarterbacks in the league. And every single time I ask him to do that, he reminds me that he is not one of those guys. All right, this might be the biggest scorcher on here, so I saved it for last. For the first time since 2020, the NFC South will have not one, but two teams that finish with 10 or more wins.
1: Wait, can you repeat that again? I heard you say it, but I want to make sure that I'm not tripping here. It's getting late.
2: Yeah, so for the first time since 2020, the NFC South, the division with the Falcons, Panthers, Saints, Buccaneers, will have two teams that have 10 or more wins this year.
1: I mean, of course not. They're the only division. They're the only division, Denton Day, that's without a win.
2: Yes.
1: After week one. So that division is probably going to stink. The Panthers, we thought, potentially could be the class of it because of their defense. They gave up 59 points today. How about the Saints? Is this just a way for us to talk about the Saints?
2: Yeah, the Panthers were not the team that I was considering to have 10 wins. It would be the Buccaneers and the Saints in this instance. Sorry to the Atlanta fans that are in the chat.
1: Yeah.
2: Maybe 6 years from now.
1: As far as the Saints go... First of all, they did. And I thought for Kellen Moore to get them to rally the way that they did, man, after falling down, it was like 21-0 at a point in this game. They rallied and fought, ultimately ended up losing because they couldn't convert a two-point conversion. Tyler Shuck played well. Chris Olave, if you don't know America, Chris Olave is him. That brother can flat-out ball. He had a massive performance today. And, you know, I thought the Saints were frisky. As far as... You know, Tampa is concerned. That's the other team that's in this division. That was one of my more disappointed performances of the day, bro. I definitely thought that, like, they matched up well with Cincy. I thought that was going to end up being, like, a barn burner that was, like, a hotly contested contest all the way throughout. It wasn't really. I know the final score made it look that way, but it was a game of runs, and I thought Tampa didn't punch back quickly enough.
2: No, I thought they were going to be a lot better. Now I feel like bad. To all of our Atlanta fans in the chat. I watched that Tua video earlier this week, and I was like, Tua literally decided he did not want to become an Aaron Rodgers meme. Because you knew the second he stepped on the field, he was going to go down. So maybe in a sense, I feel good for them. There's a lot of great quarterbacks coming out. They'll be all right.
1: Yeah, look. The rest of their team's not bad, though, right? Like, the defense played well today.
2: No, I think that's the most frustrating part about Atlanta is they are quite literally just not even like average quarterback. They're like below average quarterback play away from being a 9-win team because the rest of their team is legit. They have a good wide receiver. They have a great running back. They got guys who can get after the passer. They're just operating with a quarterback play that even if they're – like I think Penix is probably the best option if he's fully healthy. But, like, Tua is ass in 2026, and Cooper Rush is Cooper Rush.
1: Yeah, shout out to Cooper Rush sticking around in the NFL this long is what I would say. Falcons things aren't going so well there. Good effort today though. Is what I would say. Yeah, should have probably kept Kirk. That's gonna do it for our temperature check here on Westwood One Sports Night. We're here with you each and every Sunday night. 11 p.m. to 3 a.m. Eastern Time. Super duper excited to do this with you as we recap the day that was across the National Football League. What a day it was. First NFL Sunday. Finito. Final hour of power coming up here on Westwood One Sports Night. In this final hour of power, we'll recap the day that was in the NFL, including a statement performance to end the NFL Sunday. I'll give you the deets on that next. This is Westwood One Sports Night.
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1: Ow! Final hour of power. Here on a Sunday night edition of Westwood One Sports Night, you're tapped in to the youngest in charge, Linnell Willingham. Get you up to 3 a.m. Eastern time, recapping the day that was within the landscape of the National Football League. That first NFL Sunday has came and went, America. We learned a lot throughout the course of the day from the opening kickoff of the 1 o'clock window to the final whistle of Sunday Night Football. And that's where I want to start here in this final hour of the program, is what we saw on Sunday Night Football from the New York Giants and what that group was able to accomplish. It feels like to me, maybe the Giants, you know, don't even make the playoffs. But I do know this. I said this when I visited them on our training camp tour. I don't know what's going on in New York, but I do know this. John Harbaugh is trying to build a bully in the Big Apple. You don't bring in big-ass Pat Ricard and play him damn near 100 snaps if that's not the case. The New York Giants in their win over the Cowboys proved that, hey, yes, we do have a new identity. We do have a new DNA, and that is to kick ass and take names up front. They totally bullied the Dallas Cowboys throughout this football game, man. 37 carries, 165 yards on the ground for the New York Giants, and it made life easy for Jackson Dart, who had, and Giants fans can probably tell me better, arguably his best performance as a member of the New York Giants. 23 of 29, 230, three touchdowns. He had 54 yards on the ground as well. He was just uber efficient throughout the course of this football game. Made plays, protected himself, making plays off schedule. I love to see that from him. The ability to understand when to tuck it and run and scramble. There were times where Dallas had everything guarded up properly on the back end, and then wham, Jackson Dart with an uppercut, absolutely killing you. They made it a point of emphasis to add to this offensive line and to kind of change the mentality of who they wanted to be. They drafted CeCe Mauinoa with the 10th overall pick. They re-signed Jermaine Illuminor up front. They signed Patrick Ricard, who is a pseudo sixth offensive lineman. I mean, everything that they did this offseason should tell you, hey, we want to be tougher. We want to be more physical. That is the MO of John Harbaugh. And I question Coach Harbaugh and his coaching chops because of what he couldn't do with Lamar Jackson. This Giants team, and I know it's only week one, for them to do that to a Dallas team that we consider to be a Super Bowl contender, I think that's just super-duper impressive stuff. They did it up front along the offensive line. They also did it on the defensive line as well, man. Getting after Dak Prescott, being physical at the catch point on the perimeter, talking about the corners. Deontay Banks, former first-round pick, played really, really well in this one. We saw Paulson Adebo play well. Greg Newsom played well. Drew Phillips making plays from the nickel spot. There was a lot to like if you're a fan of the New York Giants. And then Isaiah Likely. I mean, we knew he had been playing second fiddle in Baltimore behind Mark Andrews. He is now ready for this thing to be his show in terms of the passing game. He's going to have to split the duties, though, with Malik Nabers, who did make his return to the lineup tonight. Six catches, 69 yards for Malik Nabers. He was targeted nine times. The Giants, though, first team all vibes after their big win in the season opener, 28-20. We want to let you hear from Jackson Dart, Malik Nabers and company postgame in a celebratory mood after starting off the 26 campaign 1-0.
2: I'm so, hey, look at what it is.
3: Uno back.
4: He didn't want to talk before the game.
3: He's trying to get me before I let everybody know.
4: All right, tell us about the decision, because you came back from injury. Yep. You were cleared to play. Yep. What did it take mentally to be out there?
3: Man, I had to just trust my body. I had to just trust myself. I knew I could come out here and do what I wanted to do. It was just all about the right time. When I got out here, I felt good. I felt the atmosphere. I felt my teammates happy that I was back. I just had to do it. I just trusted my heart.
4: And Jackson gave you the game ball afterwards.
3: Yeah.
4: What did that mean to you?
3: Man, he mean the most to me, man. Just coming out the tunnel, just coming playing with him. I know how hard he worked. I know how these two guys, they was in, you know, Camp Greenbrier without me, but I'm happy that we back on the field together. These guys, I love these guys.
5: Man, this young nucleus that the Giants have offensively, from Neighbors to Dart to Scataboo, likely, they're talented as all get out. They also have personality. And, you know, Cam Scataboo and Jackson Dart get a lot of flack for, you know, how they carry themselves off the field at times. Cam Scataboo, a total, you know, lunatic fringe. Jackson Dart, you know, hot girlfriend, spray tan abs, surfer dude. He opened up for Donald Trump and people crushed him for it. But he put all that to the side today. He was special in their performance against the Dallas Cowboys. Malik Nabers, though, he is clearly the best skill guy that the New York Giants have. And if they're going to continue to surprise folks within the landscape of the NFC, they got to keep Malik Nabers on the field. The fact that they got him on the field tonight, though, was absolutely huge. Post-game, Giants quarterback Jackson Dart gave us a little bit of insight into how the Giants got Malik Nabers ready for week one.
6: That Coach Harbaugh tackled him during walkthrough. Did you see that happen?
7: Yeah, we were all just chilling on the sideline. It was right before we were supposed to start our walkthrough, and things were just up in the air. We didn't know exactly what was going to happen, and me and Coach Harbaugh kind of had some conversations. He's like, you know what? Like, I think that, you know, once he gets hit for the first time and realizes that, you know, he's okay, then he's going to feel confident. So I think in his mind that triggered, oh, maybe I should tackle him right then and there. So we were all just standing there, and then all of a sudden Leak goes down on the ground, and our team's super protective of him. So we all turn to look, and it's Coach Harbaugh tackling Leak. And then he pops up, and he goes, see, you're all good.
5: Yeah, you heard Jackson Dart correct. In a walkthroughs today, Coach Harbaugh tackled Malik Nabers to the ground to show him, hey, Slim, you all right, brother, rub some dirt on it. You be cool. I love that from Coach Harbaugh, man. And look, I think, you know, his exit from Baltimore and his inability to get over the hump with Lamar Jackson is going to forever be scrutinized. But, you know, through the first week of the NFL season, one thing is clear. They're forging an identity in New York with the Giants, and that identity is toughness. For the first time in a long time, it feels like the Giants are taking after the personality of their city. Wrapping things up here on the Giants and their big-time win on Sunday Night Football, I want to let you hear from the head coach, the man with the plan, tasked with turning around one of the biggest bottom feeders in the NFC over the past decade. Here's Coach Harbaugh post-game after his first win as a head coach of Big Blue.
8: Okay, appreciating y'all being here. Heck of a win. I'm really proud of our players and everybody in the organization. But first of all, I just want to we talked to our guys about being humble and about putting giving credit where credit is due. And you know, faith is a big component of what we do. However, guys define that. And for me, it's our Lord and Savior Jesus Christ and our faith in our Creator. And start with that. Heart's in the right place. And I think that kind of epitomizes a little bit about the way the guys played. It was a team effort. It was a hard-fought game against an opponent in an unbelievable environment. This crowd, I'm telling you, man, the parking lot was off the chain driving in here. It was packed. I'm talking like 4.5 hours before the game. I get here early now, you know, and I'm thinking it's going to be easy to get in here, and it wasn't. And then the stadium was just absolutely electric from beginning to end. The sideline was electric before the game. I mean, the whole thing was just quite an environment. It was really great to be a part of it. And to see our guys step up in that environment to handle all that and to focus on the football. Okay, it wasn't perfect. There's a lot of things that we can do a lot better, but it was a winning effort. And when they had to make the plays, they made those plays. And that's what ended up winning the game. Seeing them finish the way we did on offense was tremendous. So with that, what questions do you have?
5: Major credit to the Giants on both sides of the football. The offense got a lot of the praise here. I want to credit the defense as well, holding Dallas to just 244 yards of total offense. A major, major development as we get geared up for week number two in the National Football League. That was one of the biggest statement wins of the day, talking about the Giants beating up on the Cowboys, who most of America consider to be a Super Bowl contender. The most impressive victory today out of the AFC was Lamar Jackson in the Baltimore Ravens going on the road against Indianapolis and that star-studded defense that has household names littered

0: all up and down the roster. Lamar Jackson and company today went into Indy and took the Colts lunch money, man. 202 yards on the ground, including a 144-yard, three-touchdown day from King Henry. He was breaking tackles, making plays at the second level. It was awesome to watch. The Ravens, man, I told you all, this was my pick to win the Super Bowl. Lamar Jackson, my pick to win MVP. This offense may end up being the best in football by the time, you know, the season's over. I know the Bears put up 59 today, but, man, a Ben Johnson disciple in Declan Doyle now pushing the buttons in Baltimore. Lamar Jackson today, 17 to 25, 324 yards. What was the big benefit of running this Declan Doyle offense and putting him under center more, working off play action? What was the big benefit supposed to be? Creating more explosives. He averaged 13 yards a completion today. America? So clearly the Ravens taking a massive step in the right direction, and it should have been a performance that catches the attention of everybody within the landscape of the AFC. I thought the defense was good too. Jonathan Taylor got off, had 100 yards and two touchdowns, but man, they turned Daniel Jones over. They were able to force a fumble on Jonathan Taylor as a runner. Just a strong performance overall from Baltimore. The injury news that we got out of B-more is a little bit concerning. Zay Flowers dealing with a hamstring, Jacoby Lane dealing with some sort of injury as well. So the depth of Baltimore's receiver corps definitely being tested. But to their credit, man, they responded. They played well. They played fast. And I think Lamar Jackson is about to have his best year as a NFL quarterback. Man, he got off to a raucous start this afternoon with how he played in the season opener against the Indianapolis Colts, man. Strong, strong stuff. 310-840-4910 is the number. Westwood One Sports Night Superlatives is what's on the docket right now on the talking text line. You can hit me up on X as well. It is at NELL_BTP. As far as the superlatives go, best win of the day, worst loss of the day, best performance of the day. Can I add one here real quick? Let's do this to give another team some moonshine and some glory and praise that we haven't really talked a whole bunch about today. And I got to get a little bit creative when it comes to this superlative. The Doing What the Hell You're Supposed to Do award goes to the Jacksonville Jaguars. A 4-touchdown performance from Trevor Lawrence lighting up that Cleveland Browns defense. It was good to see year number 2 of Trevor Lawrence with Liam Cohen get off to a good start. The Browns, on the other hand, while we got a second, just in total ruins. They play Tampa next week. I don't believe, who's pissed off after losing to Cincy, by the way. I believe that Shedeur Sanders is the starter in week 3 when the Cleveland Browns have their home opener. I just do, man. You can't survive with that guy playing as poorly as he is right now at the quarterback position. 310-840-4910. Let's go to Russ out in Palm Springs wanting to check in. Russ, what's going on, brother? Russ, what up, man? What up, dog? How you doing, brother?
1: Man, I'm doing awesome. How about you?
0: I'm doing good, man. Appreciate you chiming in.
1: Hey, you know, I want to go a little old school. I think the Dallas Cowboys need to bring back Jimmy Johnson. I think their year's over.
0: You think they should bring back Jimmy Johnson and then punt on the season is what you're saying?
1: Yeah, I think that they need Jimmy Johnson to come back as a head coach because first game of the year and they already got the big L.
0: I appreciate the call. This is the perfect time for me to do this today. I want to relieve the state of Texas of their anxiety. As I said earlier, man, when it comes to what happened tonight on Sunday Night Football, that game, Giants winning 28-20, I think that game is more about what the Giants are rather than what the Cowboys are not, right? Like, I still think the Cowboys are a legit Super Bowl contender within the NFC. They just got punched upside the head tonight, man. Look, you're either going to get hit in the mouth and swing back, or you're going to get hit in the mouth and curl up into a ball. Dallas curled up into a ball tonight. It's week 1, though. They're on the road. It's somewhat acceptable because of the week that it is. But they're not really, if we're being frank about it. Man, Dallas, if you're a Dallas fan, no need to panic. Your offense didn't get in the rhythm. The Giants are actually a pretty damn good front. You may not see another front as good as them all year.

0: wrong. And I think at the end of the day, this is what y'all Cowboy fans do, man. Y'all lose one game and y'all act like the sky is falling. You guys finally have expectations for the first time in a while. Y'all lose one game and people are ready to punt on the season. That sounds crazy as hell. I firmly believe that despite what happened tonight, the Dallas Cowboys are going to be in the fight when it comes to that Super Bowl conversation in the NFC. It's just the way that I look at it, man. I don't think there's any reason to hit the panic button when it comes to the Dallas Cowboys, man. There's just not. There's just not. I think they'll end up being A-O-K. 310-840-4910 is the number if you want to hit me up on the talk and text line. Bunch of different ways that you can check out the program. Westwood One Sports Night, Sunday edition of Westwood One Sports Night. We'll be here with you each and every Sunday night, recapping the day that was throughout the course of the National Football League Sunday. Our first NFL Sunday in the books. Happy that we made it here. Talking text line, like as I said, as we got about a half hour and change left to go, hit us up on the talking text line, 310-840-4910. Coming up on the other side, I want to continue to look at Sunday Night Football as well, and as we have some more audio continuing to file in here. But, like, I think it's the perfect time here at about, you know, 2:20 a.m. Eastern time to tell you all what I learned today on the first NFL Sunday of the football season. 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
1: Yes, indeed. Still flying high with you as we get you up to 3 a.m. Eastern time. Final half hour left to go here in the program here on Westwood One Sports tonight. We'll be here with you each and every Sunday night, 11 p.m. to 3 a.m. Eastern time, recapping the day that was in the National Football League. 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Speaking of the YouTube live stream, just search Westwood One Sports tonight, first and foremost. We got some action in the YouTube live stream. I got Darren saying, fire Matt LaFraud now. All the blown double-digit leads. I can't take it. Darren actually typing at us on X. You can follow me there at N-E-L-L underscore B-T-P. Matthew Napoleon types at us and says, first guy off the Ben Johnson tree, Declan Doyle. That in reference to the Ravens conversation that we just had. I thought Declan Doyle in his first game as play caller for the Baltimore Ravens, I mean, put on a clinic, man. Lamar Jackson was comfortable all day. They married up to running the pass. They consistently generated explosives. It was, you know, a really strong day, I would say, for the Baltimore Ravens. And, you know, it feels like they're a group that's going to be playing in February. And me, it was me. I was the national sports talk host that picked the Ravens to win the Super Bowl. And not just them win the Super Bowl, Lamar Jackson win MVP as well after today. They're off to a damn good start. What else did I learn in week number one of the National Football League? I want to open up the phones on this as well. 310-840-4910. What did you learn on the first Sunday of the National Football League season? There was a bunch of things that I learned, and I want to start off with a group that we've talked about a considerable amount tonight. The Chicago Bears and what they were able to do, you know, offensively, putting up 59 points, absolutely punching Carolina in the mouth. To have that sort of performance on the road and then to bloody up the Panthers in the run game to the tune of damn near 300 yards rushing, that's how you set a tone, man. Ben Johnson said in this offseason that he wanted to break some records offensively. I think most people, when he said that, just looked at him like an arrogant jackass. He means it, man. The Bears today, 59 points put up. Caleb Williams, the quarterback of your Chicago Bears, he played really well in this performance. He spoke post-game after his stellar performance today against the Carolina Panthers, where they put up

0: I'm Points America.
1: Go clean up. We got to go be truthers. Obviously, this is going to be our kind of worst game. I know points don't necessarily show that, but execution and, you know, the blocking and the penalties, all these different things. And so just being able to be a truther about who we are and go watch the film. And I know we won. Obviously, the goal each week is to go 1-0. We did that this week.
0: Look, he's not lying, right? And look, when I first heard him say this, I thought, well, damn. If this is the worst you're going to be and you put up 59 points, America, the rest of the National Football League, you need to be put on notice. He mentioned things that they got to clean up. They had 12 penalties for 57 yards. That was really the only thing that I think was bad for them. They had a turnover in this football game as well. I believe it was Luther Burton, I think, that ended up putting the ball on the turf. The Bears were really damn good, man, and I think they proved that they're the class of the NFC right now. I think their offense and the way that they performed, right, and they're a bunch of, you know, well-respected sides of the football. Like, we all respect the Pittsburgh Steelers' defense. We all respect Houston's defense. We all respect Seattle's defense. There's some offenses that we respect. Dallas's offense, highly respected. Baltimore's highly respected. I think Chicago proved today that not only are they the class of the NFC, but they're offense is the best unit in the National Football League, man. They were spectacular throughout the course of this football game. They're going to be fun to watch as we roll throughout the season. Also learned this. You know, sometimes they always tell you, man, like, hard work pays off, especially when you're like a little leaguer or a high schooler, rather, coming up and you want to go play college football or college basketball. They always tell you, you know, hard work pays off, and, you know, if you're good enough, they'll find you. You know, you get in what you put out, and there are dudes that go out and work out for 4.5 hours a day and still don't get a D1 scholarship. There are dudes, you know, that put in all the work and do everything that they need to, you know, have all the deposits, right, to get better, yet they still don't. Today we saw the opposite of that. The Cincinnati Bengals have made a significant investment on the defensive side of the football, bringing in Brian Cook, the safety from Kansas City, bringing in Boye Mafe, the pass rusher from the Super Bowl champion Seattle Seahawks. And those two dudes today came up huge for this Cincinnati Bengals defense. It wasn't a perfect performance, right? As Baker Mayfield and company still had, you know, some success throughout the day. They put up 27 points. It wasn't perfect, but they were opportunistic. 4 turnovers forced by this Cincinnati Bengals defense. And, man, look, like I was just saying, it's rare that you get a return on your investment with something like this, man. They went out and spent big money in free agency. There's no guarantee, right? There's no guarantee that because they spent big money that this was going to work out in their favor. You saw it, though, man. The turnovers, the energy. Anytime you can get Joe Burrow extra possessions, you're in heaven. The thing that I love the most, Joe Burrow and the offense wasn't great today. Ja'Marr Chase only had 2 catches on 4 targets, yet they still won this game comfortably, it felt like, as I was watching it. Kudos to the Bengals. That defense coming up big. I'm not the only one that was bullish on the performance of this Bengals defense. Their head coach, Zach Taylor, he had this to say about the performance of the revamped defense.
2: Big time. You know, I think they all, you felt their presence, all of them today. I noticed as I'm watching all those D linemen, B Cook coming up with a forced fumble and a fumble recovery. So it's just really fun to watch those guys get in the action and create all those turnovers, create that energy for the crowd early on.
0: Yeah, look, you hear that? That is the sound of Zach Taylor's seat sizzling. Look, I thought he was, or had a chance rather, to be one of the first coaches fired, depending on how Cincinnati started off this season. You know, winning in the fashion that they did today and then seeing the defense take a legitimate step forward, that bodes well for Zach Taylor. In terms of what's down the line for Cincinnati, they travel to Houston next week. So it does not get much easier for the Bengals. They'll once again get to go out and prove, hey, are we legit or are we not? As far as what today meant for the Bengals and their defense playing as well as they did,

0: said, they don't have to be, you know, top 10, top 12. As long as they can continue to be opportunistic, I think they'll have a shot to be in that Super Bowl conversation within the landscape of the AFC. I expect the offense to get back on track sooner rather than later. Man, it was a Sunday filled with a lot of learning moments and a lot of learning opportunities. I want to get your thoughts on the phones in terms of what you learned today at 310-840-4910. Before we hit the phones, I do want to give you another observation and something else that I learned that I was quite surprised by, if I'm being honest. Josh Allen is ready to get the Buffalo Bills over the hump within the landscape of the AFC. They've been knocking on the door, it feels like, forever. But, man, they always come up short. And think about it. The last time we saw Buffalo before this afternoon, it was them totally vomiting all over themselves in the divisional round of the postseason. Josh Allen turned the football over four different times. They fire Sean McDermott as a result. And I said it on Wednesday night on West Oklahoma Sports Tonight when we put, you know, our pressure cooker. We put Josh Allen, rather, in our pressure cooker. He's got to play well. I don't know if there's a quarterback across the NFL going into week one that was under more pressure than Josh Allen, considering the way that his team bowed out. He was awesome today. And look, when everyone is watching, right, when everyone's expecting you to do well, when everyone's got high expectations for you, it's difficult to live up to those expectations at times. To go on the road against the best defensive football and to play the way that Josh Allen played, I mean, it's MVP level stuff, man. Like, this is the goods if you're a Bills fan. 20 of 29, 334, 12 yards of completion. And the thing that I loved from Josh Allen, and he learned his lesson clearly from the last time he was on play, he avoided the big mistake. They did not turn the football over in this football game. That was the key thing from Buffalo. They were able to play clean, mistake-free ball. Houston on the other side turned it over twice, including at the end of regulation. And I want to double-click and give some credit to this Buffalo Bills defense, spearheaded by Jim Leonard, coming in, running this 3-4 scheme, pressure bust pipes, baby. When it comes to, you know, the Buffalo Bills, that group's legit, man. Greg Rousseau coming up with a huge strip sack of C.J. Stroud at the end of regulation to seal the game. I thought T.J. Parker off the edge was impactful. I thought T.J. Sanders rushing off the interior was impactful. Ed Oliver and company, they were just disruptive, man. And look, Houston wasn't horrible offensively. They put up 31 points today. Stroud played pretty well. He had a couple of turnovers of damn self. But, man, if you're a Buffalo Bills fan, you got to feel good about where you currently stand. In terms of what I learned about the Bills, I think Josh Allen is finally ready to get this group over the hump. I picked them to win the AFC East. We'll see how far they can go in the postseason. Today, though, a good start for the 2026 Buffalo Bills. I want to let you hear from the head man in charge in Buffalo, their quarterback, Josh Allen. He caught up with Evan Washburn, the CBS postgame, and had this to say about the big win on the road in week one.
1: Well, Josh, that was fun. What's going through your mind there when your defense makes a stand and causes that turnover?
2: Honestly, it's the hard work that we put in over the offseason. Coach Brady's done a great job of just reiterating the message of we want to be in those situations. We want our defense out there in those situations. Greg Rousseau's had a great camp. He just continues to get better. He makes a fantastic play. Our defense shows up big when they need it the most.
1: How were you guys able to put up that many points on that quality of a defense?
2: The players that we got, man. The O-line, the running backs, the receivers and tight ends making plays with the football in their hands. It's just a lot of hard work and trusting each other.
0: Sounds cliche, but, like, that's what it was. They executed on offense, man. That's how they were able to have all of this success, man. It was a really, really strong performance from Josh Allen. And, you know, one of them performances that, you know, kind of puts the rest of the NFL on notice. It's going to take some teams a little while to get the oil going through the engine because teams treat preseason like it don't matter. For Buffalo, though, they show right off the ripski, hey, we're back and we're better. They were big today. want to highlight DJ Moore, by the way, 200-yard performance in his debut performance with the Buffalo Bills. I want to take your calls on this, 310-840-4910. What did you learn today during the first Sunday of the National Football League season? We talked about Sunday Night Football from the Giants' perspective. I think they're going to be, they're no longer, rather, the bottom feeders of the NFC, and they're going to be a frisky out. I don't know if they'll make the postseason, but I do know, you know, week in and week out, they're going to be a really difficult team to beat. I think their victory tonight, talk about the Giants, was more about them and who they are rather than it being some, you know, sweeping, crushing indictment on the Cowboys, who I still believe is a legitimate Super Bowl contender within the landscape of the NFC. They just got punched in the mouth tonight, man. We'll see how Brian Schottenheimer gets that group to respond next week at home against the Washington Commanders. 310-840-4910. Jay is in Cali wanting to chime in. Jay, what's up, bro?
3: Hey, what's going on? Thanks for taking my call.
0: Yes, sir.
3: You touched on almost everything. Just want to talk about Baker's three fumbles, Tampa Bay's four fumbles altogether, especially that one at the goal line, man. I mean, how big was that, right? Crucial game. I know you said you thought it was close, but I think Burrow's just got to capitalize a little bit more on those turnovers.
0: They were out of sorts a little bit today offensively. They were.
3: And, you know, you mentioned what I learned today. I will say one thing I learned today is protect the football. How many fumbles and touchouts there were throughout the week one is just insane. You know, I think there was like four or five punch-outs, and I don't even know how many fumbles there were, but quite a bit. A little concerned about the Chargers. I think Murray lost his job against with that injury. Wentz came in and blew it up. Shout-out to Harbaugh coaching up the Giants, and go Niners.
0: I appreciate the call as always, brother. What a day it has been. First Sunday of the NFL season in the books. What did you learn on this first Sunday of the NFL season? 310-840-4910 is the number. You can tweet at me as well. Same handle on each and every social media platform. It is at NELL_BTP. Let's go to Kualan out in Fort Worth wanting to chime in. What's going on?
4: Thanks for having me. What I learned is everyone who labeled this Cowboys team as a contender was delusional.
0: How can you say that after one game you're now removing a team's contender status?
4: Hear me out. This offense picked up – this team picked up exactly where it left off last year. The offense looked elite weeks one through eight. From there forward, they were pretty bad. They went from 30 points a game to 25 points a game. They went from giving up, allowing 10 sacks to 21 sacks. They got blew out multiple times. To get blown out, the offense and the defense have to no-show. This team is maybe a game better than it was last year. They finished 7-9-1. You can blame that on the defense. Or you can look at games like Arizona or Detroit or Minnesota where Dak didn't do anything. This offense picked up exactly where it left off for the last 2 months of the season last year. They started second in points. They finished seventh in points. They were 11th in points over the last 2 months. It's a top 10 offense. It's not an elite offense.
0: That's a very strong thought. I don't agree with you, but I appreciate the call. I'm not willing to – one, I give a ton of credit to the Giants. Like I keep saying, what happened tonight is more about what New York is, not what Dallas isn't. 310-840-4910 is the number. That last guy, bro. Like I'm bullish on Dallas. I don't think they'll win the NFC East, but I'm bullish on them. Are people really going to – is that what the narrative is going to be tomorrow? Is that what people are going to talk about tomorrow morning? Is the Dallas Cowboys and what happened on Sunday Night Football, is that going to be the lead story going into, going into Reaction Monday here on What's With One Sports? We'll see. 310-840-4910. Let's stay in Dallas. Myron is in Dallas. What's up, Myron?
5: Thank you, Linnell. Thank you. That last caller, he's a fan. He doesn't know ball. I mean, you hit it on the head. that Hardball, what you saw today with John Hardball,

0: and John Harbaugh football. Run the ball, smash it right in your mouth. And what I'm going to do, I'm going to get a 300-pound fullback, and he's going to lead the way for my back. I got a back in Scatterboo who'd rather run someone over than try to elude him, right? Yeah. And then I've got control over my quarterback now. I'm going to give him some run plays so he can get his little thrills and things of that nature, but they're going to be design run plays, and then I'm going to give him the opportunity to run when he sees a wide-open field. Now, what John Harbaugh did, he put everybody on notice that he's the new Jimmy Johnson. He's over the whole entire organization from player personnel to head coach. And what he's done is got those guys through tough preseasons, playing them some, having a tough offseason, that when they came out with this first game, with all the momentum and everything, with the 9/11 thing going on, all that energy going, those guys came out and played the way John Harbaugh has been coaching them since he's gotten there. Even getting into the mind of the receiver by going, hey, I know receivers are divas. Let me go out here and break this ice for him right now. Let me get in his head right now and get him to see that, look, I'm tackling you. You're going to be okay. You're going to go out here and just do enough to make our defense stay in that too high safety, and they killed us. And I want to leave you with this, Linnell, especially for all these Cowboy players, fans that don't know football. Our weakness on our defense is our linebackers. Our middle linebacker, we got Overshown, who's really an outside linebacker trying to play middle. Barham should be there. And if you look at where they exploited us the most, it had to do with our linebacker core. And I'm going to leave it with there. This is a loss for us. Sure enough, they're going to bounce back. But like a caller said previously, I'd rather have this happen in the beginning of the season, especially for Christian Parker. For sure. First time out, right? It's humbling the OGs we have on our team, and it's making the youngsters understand what it takes to play NFL football.
1: For sure. Myron, I appreciate you as always, brother. We'll wrap up the conversation on the phones with a guy, Ruben in Manchester, wanting to chime in. Ruben, what's going on, bro?
2: Hey, what's going on, man? Hey, I hope you feel better, bro. I could tell in your voice that you're pushing through it, so I want to give you kudos for that.
1: Hey, for sure. Appreciate you, man.
2: Yeah, no worries. But I wanted to talk about the Cowboys. So, like, I feel like every single year, you know what I mean, we got this hype, and, you know, we say that they're America's team, and that's why that they always seem to have the night game, regardless of how good they're doing throughout the season or what's happening, my man. So it's like, yeah, we got to harp on them. We got to do that, because it's like, if they're going to be on every Sunday night, we want to see them. We want to see them do good, not give us this half-assed performance with a superstar team. You know what I mean? And that's all I got, brother.
1: I 1,000% feel you, man. Appreciate you bringing it strong as always. You can hit us up on the talking text line, 310-840-4910. What a show it's been, man. Westwood One Sports Night, the first Sunday night edition of Westwood One Sports Night. Recapping the day that was in the National Football League. I'm looking at the clock. It's officially, it's 2:44 a.m. Eastern time, meaning it's officially a Reaction Monday here on Westwood One Sports. I'll give you my biggest overreaction of the first Sunday of the NFL season next here on Westwood One Sports Night.
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1: Robert Saleh losing his debut as the head coach of the Titans. They fell 23-10 at home to the Jets. Declan Doyle making his debut as Ravens OC. Lamar Jackson and company electric on the day, 41-23 winners. Lamar, 300 yards on the ground. Derrick Henry, 3 touchdowns and a 140 on the ground. The Steelers, they were victorious over the Falcons. And really an ugly game. We had someone, you know, chime in and say that, hey, this was the worst win of the evening. And I think I would agree with that if I'm being real, man. I'd have to. Bears putting up 59 points was huge. The Browns looked terrible today. The Bills, shocking the world. That may have been the most impressive win. Buffalo going on the road to beat Houston. Clint Kubiak winning in his Raider debut. The Vikings lost Kyler Murray in this one to a concussion. Yet they still were able to win 39-22. They rattled off, I believe it was 29 unanswered points against the Green Bay Packers. And we'll see, you know, what Minnesota does moving forward at the quarterback spot as Kyler Murray's on the shelf. My beloved Commanders lost in a heartbreaker to Philadelphia, 24-22. That Commanders defense played well. The Cardinals upsetting the L.A. Chargers 26-14. Jacoby Brissett was big time. Can I give my overreaction real quick? Because it has to do with this. If I'm the Vikings, I am calling the Arizona Cardinals and saying, hey, what do you want for Jacoby Brissett? If the Vikings trade for Jacoby Brissett and he gives them the type of play that he gave the Cards today, the Vikings will be in the Super Bowl for sure. Like I said, it won't matter if Kyler Murray is able to come back. And then obviously Sunday, and the Sunday slate in the NFL wrapped up with the Giants, 28-20 winners over the Dallas Cowboys. Jackson Dart special in this one as he had 3 touchdowns. The running game, though, the story for the New York Giants, man, leaning on the Cowboys, 3 yards in a cloud of dust football, man, getting it done. They generated some explosives in the run game as well. That defense coming up big, getting after Dak Prescott. A lot to like from the New York Giants, man. What a week one it was, man. First Sunday in the books, Denton Day, as we wrap the show up here in the final minute. Any thoughts from you on what we got today in this first Sunday of the NFL season?
19: I thought there was a couple teams that played really well, played really highly to expectations, I would say. I think there's bar set high for a lot of teams. I think the Baltimore Ravens are one of those teams. I thought eventually, hey, man, like this Derrick Henry thing has to stop. And at least through 1 week, the Derrick Henry train is not stopping anytime soon.
1: No, it is not, man. 3 touchdowns today on the ground. He had 144 yards as well, man. What a Sunday it was, man. 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Week one wraps up tomorrow night with Chiefs and Broncos, the return of Pat Mahomes. We'll break it all down for you post-game on Westwood One Sports Night.
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21: The U.S. Treasury quietly released its official financial report for 2025. It appears by its own numbers, the U.S. government seems insolvent. It's reported that the Treasury shows about $6 trillion in assets and over $47 trillion in liabilities. Add it all up, and it looks like the U.S. owes more than $130 trillion it doesn't have. 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

0: The Drake Toll Show on Westwood One Sports and the Westwood One Sports app. Drake Toll with you from the Savannah Bananas organization. 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Addy Bates produces. Laura Jimenez runs the board. The Dallas Cowboys allow the points. Come on! We them boys. Hold up, hold up, hold up. We're so back, man. The NFL season is underway in 2026. A full slate of football on Sunday. You made it through the offseason, and now we have returned. And now the phone lines are open for you. 310-840-4910. Dallas Cowboys fans, let it out. 310-840-4910. Let's jump off into the deep end, Pete. This is my favorite stat that I saw from the entire 24 hours of football yesterday. There were some good ones. There were some nuts ones after the NFC North was a crap show, for to keep it PC for everybody. After whatever happened with the Lions non-fumble fumble and the Saints got screwed, but none of it mattered last night when the Dallas Cowboys had EPA per drive, their worst defensive performance by any team in week one. It was worse than all but one of their defensive games last year. And among 574 games since the start of last season, the Cowboys defense was 571st in the NFL. We asked all offseason if the Cowboys are a little bit better defensively, are they contenders? What we didn't ask is what if the Cowboys are just as ass defensively? And they were.
1: They gave up 29 first downs. The Giants were 9 of 11 on third down. No, the Giants were 9 of 11 on third down. And here's my biggest issue with all this. You know who needed that win more than anybody last night? More than Brian Schottenheimer, more than Dak Prescott, more than Jerry Jones, more than Stephen Jones. The fans. The Cowboys fans needed a win last night. Like, they have been playing from behind since that divisional playoff game in 2024 when they were annihilated by the Packers.
0: Yep.
1: Since then, the fans have not had one opportunity to sit down at that blackjack table and play with a little bit of house money. Like, give me 1-0. Give me 2-0. No, it's right back to where we started or where we were last year. Defense was absolutely terrible. You know, it was not so much that the Cowboys lost. It was how they lost. And when I say that, I mean the over and over again, like the Giants were like, we're going to run the same stuff, whether it's that screen pass or whether it is Cam Scataboo right down your throat. We're just going to keep doing it, and you're not going to stop us. And Christian Parker, their new defensive coordinator, I want to give him a little bit of grace, and we can dig into that somewhat as to why he deserves some. But last night, the left hand didn't know what the right hand was doing. It's that simple, and the Cowboys looked terrible. So now we're in football season, Drake. We started off with an early Deshaun Watson pick, right? That's when you know football season started.
0: Of course.
1: And we ended with the Sunday night football heartbreaker for the Cowboys. Like, just a huge kick in the cojones. Now we're back.
0: The Browns are still the Browns. I'd love to report the Browns have not gone anywhere. Don't worry. They're still the Browns. And the Cowboys are still the Cowboys. 310-840-4910. You mentioned Christian Parker, their young defensive coordinator who walks in for Brian Schottenheimer and is supposed to be, you said it on this show, that he could be the catalyst to the Cowboys defense being a big surprise this season. They brought in the likes of a Caleb Downs, too, who I thought played well last night. There were flashes defensively where the Cowboys had their young guys in a cohesive pattern that was conducive with winning. And then you said a third down, screen pass, halfback screen. Or Cam Scataboo running through God and everybody. The man's a maniac. I don't understand the package itself of Cam Scataboo that is all of, 5'9" and 230 pounds and just sheer muscle. You cannot stop him. He was bouncing off of everyone. The Giants, I want to give credit to the Giants. I'm not opening this saying the Cowboys are, this terrible team and the Giants got lucky and they're a 5-win team altogether. No, the Giants offense looked really good. I thought John Harbaugh had a great debut in New York, especially defensively. But my goodness, Pete, for us to have gone all summer long building up the hope of the Cowboys, I want to know, I read the stat. This was the worst Cowboys performance the last 2 years defensively. From an efficiency standpoint, where is the reprieve? Why do you give a free pass to Parker?
1: Well, I don't give him a free pass, but I do want to say this. Like, first of all, when you think about the NFL, football in general, defenses are apt to getting exposed more so than the offensive unit early in the seasons. And that's we saw that yesterday, right, with a ton of points, the Bears and the Panthers. What was a shootout just became a blowout. But, you know, I think 1,000 yards of total offense in that game. That is an illustration, as is the Cowboys' play. And, you know, you just felt like there were assignments missed everywhere. Defenses don't get to hit at all pretty much now in training camps or even with college football in fall camp. You notice poor tackling. We saw that a ton last night. I mean, Cam Scataboo is just running over guys, but the Cowboys defense, the tackling was awful. And then there's just, like I said, missed assignments. Like, there's no symmetry defensively when you're talking about the Cowboys specifically. And defenses usually need a week or two to totally get up to 100%. Now, it's not supposed to look this bad. But in your first game as a defensive coordinator, I've seen this happen. Whereas you get, and I don't know that Christian Parker is this guy, but you get an intricate defensive scheme for the first time, even if it's NFL or college, and it becomes a lot for these guys to go 100 miles an hour and hit full contact, something they haven't done since, you know, the end of last year. And now you have a situation where they just are so out of sync because they're continuing to digest the defense and continuing to digest regular season play at the same time. And then you have what you saw last night. But at the end of the day, they sucked.
0: So, yeah, I mean, that's the truth. Look, 310-840-4910, you chime in. Is this indicative of what the Cowboys will be in 2026? Did the Cowboys suck again? Is that what we're looking at? 310-840-4910. At what point, too, if you're a Dallas Cowboys fan, because it's always been Dak's the problem. No, incorrect. Dak is not the problem. Again, this is the least efficient defense that we've seen in the NFL, and it has continued. When can I point a finger at Brian Schottenheimer? I feel like I haven't been allowed
1: to.
0: Dude,
1: I'll do it with you right now.
0: We're not allowed to. We can touch Mike McCarthy. We could go into Jason Garrett. We can't touch Brian Schottenheimer. Nobody get mad at Brian Schottenheimer. He's not the problem. At what point, I know he was the outside pick for head coach and fans kind of liked this gritty bootstraps guy. At what point is the random dude they allowed to be the head coach going to get any sort of fire from these people? I don't get why we can't be mean to Brian Schottenheimer just because he's good at the press conference thing.
1: Well, and one thing that I saw that just, it's so simple, right? It's like, don't tell me I didn't see something. I saw it. And it was the touchdown late in the game by Williams, which put the Cowboys within 7 points, and the taunting penalty. I mean, we were all chatting about it last night. That is, to me, an example of where your whole team is at mentality-wise. And I'll take it all the way back to Jimmy Johnson, right? Like, Jimmy Johnson, as much as he encouraged the pizzazz, right, the charisma, the celebration, the taunting, air quotes, right, he also instilled discipline. And those guys, I'm talking about Michael Irvin, you know, they did it at the right time. Like, to be down 7 or I guess 8 points because you hadn't kicked the extra point yet, and to stick the ball out there in a crucial situation like that, to me, that's like, that starts at the top, dude. Like, there's no way there should be a mentality around your team that that's anywhere in the vicinity of being all right. And that's maybe the type of team that the Cowboys have become. And you mentioned one thing that didn't change, man, their linebacking core. I mean, you get DeMarvian Overshown back. He got hurt last night, which is could be really bad. But then, you know, Ezeraku, D. Winters, those guys couldn't cover a cold last night. And when your linebacking core can't cover anyone, it puts a ton of pressure on your defensive line to get pressure with just 4, because they were dropping 7 in coverage, and they still had no idea where to be. It's like the Cowboys had 9 guys out there. And that's a huge problem. But the linebacking core covering running backs again, a real problem for the Cowboys. It's the same stuff. And that's why Cowboys fans have to be so pissed. It's the same stuff.
0: You're listening to Westwood One Sports, the Westwood One Sports app. Drake Toll alongside ESPN play-by-play Pete Souza. Speaking of the Cowboys, Schottenheimer, let's go to the head coach of America's team. Here's Brian Schottenheimer postgame.
2: You know, one of the things, not excuse, guys, we did not play well. But you got young players, and young player closes, and Jackson Dart boots and gets outside. We don't push 3 different times to the f-ing flat route, excuse my language. Those are going to happen, and we have to coach the young players better. But when you play young players, it's part of the deal, and they need to learn quickly.
0: Oh, come on. I hope you pictured Brian Schottenheimer in the backwards visor when you heard that voice just now. What do we do? We get to the podium. I saw a couple quote tweets on this. Like, thank God someone finally said it. You know, Brian Schottenheimer's finally telling it like it is. No, you don't pin the hole. Well, we're young. That was the thesis of the press conference was, well, we got a lot of young players out there making young mistakes. At what level, at what point is there no, I mean, when is it just, hey, because remember 2 or 3 years ago when the Texans first, when DeMeco got to town, their coming out party defensively was pretty early. Stroud's rookie year, they were already playoff contenders when DeMeco first got there. It wasn't, oh, we're young. This is past young. I thought the young guys may have looked the most sharp last night for the Cowboys, Caleb Downs included. This was past young. This was completely, it was chaotic. That's the word I want to use. And not in a good way. It was chaotic defensively.
1: It really was. And again, you saw guys like running wide open all night long. And again,
0: halfback,
1: it's very
0: screen,
1: simple.
0: Man. Like, halfback screen constantly. They could not guard that to save their lives.
1: And they couldn't cover anybody. Deron Bland was really bad. Durant was pretty good. I felt like he was the one guy in coverage for the Cowboys that looked like he was holding his own. But, I mean, they've got to make changes on that defense. Just figure out – they'll probably make it more simplistic. I can guarantee we'll hear that this week around the Cowboys, like press conferences. Hey, we're gonna dumb it down for the defense. You know, there was too much going on. Because coaches love to do that, right? You and I, coming from the Big 12 and hearing coaches like Dave Aranda, defensive genius out of LSU, goes to Baylor, lukewarm. And it's like, oh, Dave's so complicated. Give the players some time to adjust. It's like that runs out. You know, that's like you buy yourself some time with that.
0: Let's take you to the phone lines, 310-840-4910. Quaylen in Fort Worth. Quaylen, good morning. You're on the Drake Toll Show.
3: Okay. How you doing, Drake?
0: Here it comes, okay. Pete. Here it comes. He's going to preach. Yeah. He's about to preach.
3: It's coming, man. So everybody was picking this team to be a contender, not because they assumed the defense would go from great to good. It's because they assumed the offense would be elite enough to carry an okay defense. I'm here to tell you that this offense has not been elite since October of last year. From week 1 through 8, they averaged 30 points a game. They gave up 10 sacks. Williams had 8 touchdowns. From October on, they scored 25 points a game. They allowed 21 sacks, and Javonte had 3 touchdowns. This offense was trending in the wrong direction for 2 months. The defense, even if it's average, the offense is not elite enough to be a contender. Now, I know that people didn't realize this, and I feel like the defense was so bad that people ignored the regression of the offense throughout the season. The quarterback isn't elite. The running back isn't elite. The O-line isn't elite. The play caller isn't elite. You got to have elite somewhere to have an elite offense.
0: Appreciate the phone call, Quaylen. All right, Pete, let's unpack this.
1: Thanks, Quaylen.
0: What if it's the offense that's the issue then? If that's the question Quaylen's bringing up, what if the offense is the issue? Last night, I mean, you made, what was the third down stat, 9 for 11?
1: 9 of 11.
0: Boy,
1: that's what the Giants were.
0: Oh, yeah. If that's the case, if the Giants are 9 for 11 defensively, or offensively, I should say, against the Cowboys defense on third down, it's tough for me to point the finger at the offense here where, sure, the Cowboys were not opportunistic on that side of the ball, and Dak was fine. He was good, not great, not elite. To Quaylen's point, the offense was not elite last night. Nobody offensively.
1: No, Quaylen's right. Quaylen's right. Like, Dak sucked last night, and here's what I mean. And it's all relative because Dak now has a much higher bar because everybody understands that's kind of part of his worth. Is that, and you understand, like, why he's making the money he is, right? Why he is considered in such high regard as a quarterback. It's because he's able to put that team on his back and win games offensively with this putrid defense. So people expect it. I'm not telling anything you guys don't know, but that outstanding offense will be able to take care of the middling defense. Like Quaylen said, last night, 175 yards, that awful, awful, awful interception before the end of the half. We haven't even talked about that yet. That's your leader? That's the guy that's going to win games for you? He's losing games. Like, that was the worst decision-making process. And even last night, you saw a couple times when Arvell Reese is darting over to the flat. It's very obvious he is going to be there when Dak drops the ball off for Javon Williams, and he drops it off to him, and Williams is surrounded by giant tacklers. Like, a veteran quarterback doesn't make that throw. It's bad enough you gave your running back the ball in the tightest of windows with nowhere to go. You could have gotten him killed. Like, this is not the things you expect to see from an elite quarterback. So Quaylen's right, dude, in a sense. And we didn't even touch on that. This offense was terrible when you consider how good they were supposed to be to cancel out the middling defense.
0: You know, I was going to be very upset. I didn't like this. Why don't you pin it on the offense after the efficiency of the defense was historically bad last night for the Dallas Cowboys? But then I say, that's why you're the best in the business. He's Pete Sousa, ESPN play-by-play. That's why Quaylen's the best in the business. Calling in 310-840-4910. What happened yesterday against the Bengals? The Bucs scored a lot of points. What happened with the Saints and the Lions? Saints scored a ton of points. The Colts offense was churning more than I thought it would. The Panthers scored 37 points. The Texans scored 31 points. What did Josh Allen do? Won the ball game. What did Caleb Williams do? He went out and won the ball game. What did Lamar Jackson do? Won the ball game. What did Jared Goff do? What did Joe Burrow do? They won the ball game. When the defenses yesterday across the league were terrible. The defenses were bad. It was a high-scoring game. The highest-scoring first slate in NFL history. What did the elite quarterbacks do, Pete? They outscored where their defensive deficiencies put points on the board for the opposition.
1: That's a heck of a point, dude.
0: They rose to the occasion. Everybody else did. Yeah. Dak said, 28 points is too much for me. I'm going to score 20 and you're going to like it. And the Cowboys didn't like it. 310-840-4910. Let's push this thing along. You can still call or text. Are the Dallas Cowboys done? Were we lied to all offseason about the Dallas Cowboys? 310-840-4910. Can I take you to the world's most confusing division? You know what? I'm not even going to reveal the division yet. But yesterday was a catastrophe in the best way for one division that might just suck across the board. And I thought all four of these teams were playoff contenders a week ago. This is the Drake Toll Show.
4: Monday Night Football. Chiefs, Broncos, a legendary rivalry with historic ramifications. These two teams combined have won the AFC West the last 16 consecutive seasons. Who will take the lead this season? Chiefs at Broncos, tomorrow night, 8:15 Eastern, on the Westwood One Sports app.
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1: Everybody knows the Cowboys is a prima donna team in a prima donna stadium in a prima donna culture.
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4: The NFC North might be the most confusing division in football. A week ago, I would have told you that all four teams are playoff contenders, postseason brass, and now, who the hell even knows? It is the Drake Toll Show. Westwood One Sports and the Westwood One Sports app alongside ESPN play-by-play Pete Souza. And let's begin in Minnesota yesterday, where very early in this game, Kyler Murray, the starting quarterback for the Minnesota Vikings, which is a year ago, a statement that would have given me an aneurysm, the guy who's starting over nine, J.J. McCarthy, who now becomes the third-string quarterback with Carson Wentz playing the number two role, Kyler Murray sent to the land of shadow and flame five passes in this game. Interception of the first possession. It's just this, I think, a collective sigh amongst Minnesota fans that this is how it's going to be. And Wentz comes in. Pete, what we don't remember, if you just see the score, what you don't remember is the Packers at some point in this game had a 91% chance to win. Third quarter, 91% chance of victory per ESPN's win probability analytics. The Packers had, Jordan Love had 387 passing yards yesterday against the Minnesota Vikings. Final score, Vikings 39, Packers 22. This was a blowout, and that's just where we're starting in the North. We'll get to the other games that were just as absurd. At this point, if we were already saying, hey, there are question marks around Brian Schottenheimer, how does Matt LaFleur have a job at the end of this year if this is the product the Packers are putting out there after your quarterback threw for 387?
5: Well, think about how you ended your season last year, too. You totally choked
4: gross.
5: Away a victory.
4: So gross, yeah.
5: And you choked away another victory last night. And I think the thread through all this is your inability to sustain a lead through running the football. I mean, I think Marshawn Lloyd had like 45 yards rushing. I think as a team they had like 65 yards rushing. Like, you're just not going to be able to salt away a victory against a team on the road in your division without an efficient running game. And I really believe that's why they didn't win last night. That's why they were eliminated from the playoffs. And I think they've got some – Matt LaFleur has some work to do.

0: we know he's a really good coach, but, you know, this is not something you can tolerate as a fan or as an organization.
1: Do we know he's a really good coach? Where'd that come from? Where'd you get that? I'm reading my notes right here, and I don't know if I had that in my notes.
0: No, I think the development of Jordan Love is a great example. And where they have been in the regular season and their success shows that this is a guy who clearly has it, right? But then you get into situations that you've never been in before, like winning big games, like finishing drives. And he's not shown the ability to cross over that threshold. And that's what takes a solid coach, a good coach, and turns him into a playoff winner, right? A Super Bowl coach. Your ability to perform in these situations, like when you have a big lead, to understand that and to know the nuanced way to sustain a lead, right? Time of possession last night, the Giants had the ball for 34 minutes. I'm sorry, 36 minutes. Like, that's John Harbaugh, more so than it is like Cam Scataboo. Like, there's not an understanding of how to win games for Matt LaFleur yet. So, yeah, I mean, you can push back, and you probably would be right. I mean, because my ultimate analysis is, like, what are you doing in the playoffs? But this is an able head coach, for sure.
1: We've got the phone lines open, 310-840-4910, talking the National Football League. We'll get back around to the Cowboys and Sunday Night Football here in a second. A few phone calls coming in as we speak on Brian Schottenheimer and Dak Prescott. But, Pete, to say Matt LaFleur, we know he's a good coach. I want to go back to that line that you gave. The Packers had early playoff success when LaFleur was in town. 2020 went to the NFC Championship. They've been to the NFC title twice under LaFleur. The last time they did it was 2020. Who was their quarterback?
0: Aaron Rodgers!
1: Show me well, Matt LaFleur's success post Aaron Rodgers in Green Bay. If we're going to say Matt LaFleur is a great head coach, we just got done saying, I mean, your elite quarterbacks lift you out of the doldrums when your defense can't get the job done. The last time LaFleur did anything substantial in the winning category was 2020 when Aaron Rodgers was your quarterback. Since then, the Packers have not been the same. LaFleur has not been the same.
0: What if you're Matt LaFleur and you push back and you say, well, I don't have a quarterback. I need a quarterback to win. Because that was not Aaron Rodgers 2011. That was Aaron Rodgers 2020.
1: I refused to get a
0: crazy tinfoil hat or Aaron Rodgers.
1: Good point.
0: We had transitioned. And by the way, Aaron Rodgers is awesome. But I mean, he was a voice for
1: ayahuasca,
0: the voiceless for so long.
2: He was in my son. There's more.
1: Yeah, the ayahuasca and everything. You're right.
0: But from a football perspective, this is interesting because I was watching the Packers game yesterday, and there was a play where I think the Vikings needed to get a review off, right? They were trying to make a substitution. Jordan Love identified it, sped up to the line of scrimmage, got a playoff. The Vikings actually had to call a timeout, so they didn't get a playoff, right? But the Vikings saw they were in bad shape, called a timeout. It was all because Jordan Love understood the chaos that was going on and took advantage. I was like, man, that reminds me so much of Aaron Rodgers. It is cool to know that Jordan Love learned under Aaron Rodgers and developed skills like that. But guess what? He doesn't have the clutch gene, dude. Like, he doesn't have that.
1: 387 yards yesterday. We're pointing to the quarterback. He had 387 yards.
0: Yeah, but ultimately, the quarterback is the face of the organization. Like, the quarterback is what's going to take you over the top, really. And 387, yes. I mean, I'd be a fool to point the finger at Jordan Love. But we're talking collectively, the totality of this Packers attack.
1: Yeah.
0: And I think that you're saying that Aaron Rodgers is the reason that Matt LaFleur had success. I'm saying that Jordan Love showing signs like, hey, I am kind of Aaron Rodgers in certain ways, things I learned from him, but he doesn't have that like magic intangible that a Super Bowl winning quarterback has.
1: Okay. But before we get into the rest of this is a great segue. Before we go into the rest of the NFC North, I still want to get there. Would you say the same about Dak? If that's the statement in a vacuum, is he's got the acumen, the stats are there, but doesn't have the clutch gene, doesn't have the X factor, the finisher move. Would you say the same about Dak Prescott?
0: Yeah, you'd have to. I mean, you look at his career. This is not a guy who's been in the league for like 3 or 4 years. I mean, we've got a real body of work to work with. When you talk about Dak Prescott, he has never shown the ability to win the big game. I hate to be that guy. Like, I think Charles Barkley is one of the best athletes, NBA players, in the history of the planet. He didn't win a title. Like, I'm not like, mm-hmm. I don't look at Charles Barkley with a dark cloud over his head, or Dan Marino. But when you're talking about certain tiers of quarterbacks in the NFL, you have to put Dak Prescott like towards the bottom of the top because he simply has not won.
1: I like that out of you. Toward the bottom of the top. I like that out of you. Let's go to the phone line.
0: The bottom of the top third.
1: 310-840-4910. Corey in Dallas. Corey, let's talk some Dak Prescott. You're on the Drake Toll Show.
3: Yeah, I just want to say, like, people like to blame Dak Prescott, but how many penalties did he cause yesterday? How many balls did he drop? And how much possession time did he have? Can't put everything on him. Mm. That's all I want to say.
1: Appreciate the phone call,
0: yeah,
1: Corey.
0: A lot of penalties.
1: Look, I think Corey's right. The pendulum swings the other way because the Dallas Cowboys looked incredibly sloppy yesterday. And here's the final nugget that I'll give on the Cowboys, at least for now, and then we can jump back into the NFC North. I'm sure you caught a bit of this. Arizona State played Texas A&M on ABC on Saturday. And in watching that game, Arizona State had 150 more yards than A&M, and the Twitter warriors are, Arizona State dominated. They only lost because of penalties and turnovers. Yeah, you can't just take away the penalties and turnovers. It's like I don't trust you as a football team when you've told me I'm lackluster, I'm inconsistent, and ultimately I have no fluidity. The Cowboys were lackluster, inconsistent, had no fluidity. Yeah, sure, you take away the mistakes, the Cowboys look pretty good, huh? But you can't take away the mistakes. I don't think and I don't know if either of us were alluding to this, but it certainly wasn't just Dak Prescott last night. He didn't get you over the hump to win a game where you didn't play well, but ultimately the Cowboys top to bottom. There were very few highlights to point out and say, I liked that.
0: You know, and a couple other issues with the Cowboys was the offensive line and the play calling. Like, again, you go back to Brian Schottenheimer, like, he's getting a free pass here. And we got to make sure that we hold that guy accountable because it's his second year, by the way. Like, you mentioned D'Amico Ryans, and like when we saw his influence, like, it's your second year, dude. You have to, this is not acceptable anymore for Brian Schottenheimer. It's not.
1: He is Pete Souza, ESPN play-by-play. I didn't know if I was going to be able to sneak the stat in here, but Addy mentioned that Jordan Love, 387, the O-line didn't play well for the Packers. I believe in Jordan Love versus Matt LaFleur, and here's the final stat on why. This is the last nugget I have on the Packers. Rob Reichel tweets, in the last year, the Packers had a 99% chance of winning versus the Browns and the Bears last regular season, a 96% chance versus the Bears in the playoffs, a 90% chance versus the Vikings yesterday. They went 0-4 in those games. The odds of going 0-4 were 1 in 2.5 million, and Green Bay did it. I think a head coaching change might be it will be at this point. It will be the trajectory Green Bay is headed toward. Elsewhere in that, and by the way, credit to Carson Wentz and the Vikings for picking up the pieces when Kyler went out and winning that game. Wentz was tactical. Was he elite? No. Wentz was tactical. Elsewhere in the North, Lions 31, Saints 30. This is before we even touch the Bears. Overtime game, Saints go for two. They don't get it. Lions win. They're 1-0. I thought the offense, the Lions, was just as good as we remember, but I still, we're walking into a year for Matt Campbell where it's hey, you've got to win, and you got to win in the postseason again. And I didn't see that yesterday from the Vikings. I didn't see it defensively at all.
0: Yeah, well, for what we saw from the Lions, right, was a running game, and Jahmyr Gibbs. And I think that is always going to be the muscle that can flex.
1: Sorry, Dan Campbell, right? Matt Campbell's State coach now. There you go. A lot of Campbells going. Yeah. Soup. It's the soup.
0: I mean, come on. Let's use some common sense here. I know what you were talking about. 5.5 yards a carry, 156 yards, Jahmyr Gibbs. Like, that is going to win you football games, dude, especially in the North. And especially among this, like, shootout that we saw all over the NFL yesterday. I was watching the end of the, and we're jumping all over with games, but it brings context. Buffalo and Houston, it was like, okay, now we're to the point where who's going to have the ball last, right? Like, that's who's going to win. Like, when you have a back like Jahmyr Gibbs, like, you can have the ball for the rest of the night. We saw this with the Giants, with Cam Scatterboo. They kept the ball out of the Cowboys' hands for what felt like the entire second half.
1: Yep.
0: And so that's what a running game will do for you, right? That's what Cam Scataboo and the short passes to Singletary will do for you. That's what Jahmyr Gibbs, talking about the Lions, will do for you. And you get a couple calls to break your way. That doesn't hurt either.
1: Yeah, notable New Orleans Saints expert Addie Bates is the producer of the Drake Toll Show. Addie, Tyler Shuck had 410 yards passing yesterday. Chris Olave, 182 receiving. The Saints' offense looked really good. I don't trust the Detroit Lions defensively.
4: It was really funny watching this team because on paper, the Lions are so much better. The Saints should not be that great. You have Tyler Shuck as your quarterback.
1: Hey, watch it. He threw for 400 yards. Watch it.
4: I'm saying that. I know.
1: Hey.
4: He struggled in the first quarter. I think at one point he had 48 yards. He was 4 for 14. It was like, okay, where's Spencer Rattler? The rest of the game, he just turned it around. It's the meme where the guy's sitting back in the chair and then sits up. That's what Tyler Shuck did. And Chris Olave, and everybody wants to make fun of his guardian cap out there, he looked so good. And kind of just it made me raise questions like, is Dan Campbell, is this team actually good? Because the Saints aren't that great. And the fact that it went into overtime, it was basically Saints scored so many unanswered points, it kind of exposed some holes in the Lions defense.
0: Addie, hold on. Let me ask you a question because you can speak for America here or a portion of it, Saints fans.
4: Of course.
0: Do you feel, if I told you, okay, Tyler Shuck's going to be your quarterback for the next 3 years after yesterday's game, like, is that something you can live with? Are you optimistic about that?
4: I will say for the first quarter, we were sitting there at the Buffalo Wild Wings, my friends and I, and we were like, this might be the march for Arch. And I'm not like, ignore the shirt.
1: Wow.
4: That's what we saw. And then towards the end, I was like, wait a minute. This team might win the South. This team will win the South, actually. It's, I mean,
1: that's
4: so I could see it. I could see it. The way he, if he can just play like he did for three quarters for the entire, I mean, the entire game, yeah, that's a pretty damn good quarterback.
1: I'm buying.
0: I thought the same thing.
1: I'm buying. Down 21-0. You lead the team back. You go to OT. There was controversy in this game that we have to get to and we'll get to in this show. And we're missing one team. We're missing maybe the most important team from the NFC North. But I'll have to tell you about that next. The phone lines are still open, 310-840-4910. How are you feeling after a full Sunday of football, huh? Sponsored by RK Zero Proof. 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Feel good Monday. Drink RK. 310-840-4910. 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
5: Monday Night Football. Chiefs, Broncos, a legendary rivalry with historic ramifications. 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

0: Unsportsmanlike with Evan, Canty, and Michelle. 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
1: We doing big camping. Remember this offseason? Ben Johnson, coach of the Bears. You know, the one who stomps the Packers at all times, basically.
2: He does.
1: And talks about it, and you guys don't fight back. That guy? Remember he said, he's like...
2: I love how you're rubbing this in as if the Patriots didn't lose in week one as well.
1: But you had your fun on Thursday.
2: Oh, it's okay because your quarterback, Jalen Hurts, won.
1: He did. Three touchdowns. Three touchdowns.
2: No turnovers.
1: That's it. Just do your job. Just Dallas
2: Clean
1: Goddard.
2: Sheet.
1: Go to. He didn't... Although he didn't go under center as much as I wanted him to. I don't like that part of it, but anyway. Remember in the offseason, Ben Johnson's like, I want to have the highest scoring offense of all time and go undefeated. And we're like, all right, one game at a time, please. Well, maybe he was right to do that, as they put up 59 points yesterday, excuse me, in a win against the Panthers. How about this for a stat? Do you know that that game hit the total over before the two-minute warning mark of the first half?
3: Mm-hmm.
1: 59-37. Caleb Williams, 21 of 29, 269, two touchdowns, 10 carries, 65 yards, and two touchdowns. DeAndre Swift had three touchdowns. Let's just get this out there right now. Caleb Williams is playing for individually an MVP this year, team-wise the number one seed, and overall a Super Bowl. Like,
2: correct.
1: MVP, number one seed, Super Bowl, highest scoring offense of all time. Tell me why all of those aren't on the table right now for the Bears.
2: I don't have an argument as to why they're not on
1: They're all on the table.
2: They're all on the table.
1: So around the room very quickly, is MVP on the table for Caleb?
2: Absolutely.
1: CeCe?
4: Yes.
1: Is number one seed on the table for the Bears?
2: Absolutely. Yes.
1: Is Super Bowl on the table for the Bears?
4: Yes.
2: After what I saw yesterday, you better believe it.
1: Is highest scoring offense of all time on the table for the Bears? 606 points, 39.7 points per game, Broncos 2013.
2: Yes. They certainly put themselves in a good position with 59 points week one.
4: Yes, they're on pace to score 1,000 points. Yeah. Yeah.
1: You know what? Caleb's still not satisfied, though. Here's what he had to say post-game.
5: We got to go beat truthers. Obviously, this is going to be our kind of worst game. I know points don't necessarily show that, but execution and you know the blocking and the hold, the penalties, all these different things. And so just being able to be a truther about who we are and go watch the film and I know we won. Obviously, the goal each week is to go 1-0. We did that this week, and you know we're very proud of ourselves. So being able to go back, you know, tomorrow we have the 24-hour. Go back tomorrow, enjoy it, and all of that. But find ways to get better for this next week because we got a you know worthy opponent.
1: You're shaking your head, Smalls wise.
2: Because he's so impressive, and as a Packers fan, you hate it. You just hate it. But I have to tell you, I have a lot of respect for Caleb Williams because after his rookie season, he publicly campaigned for Ben Johnson. He wanted him to come there not only because of the very explosive offense that he saw in his own division with the Detroit Lions, but because he said he wanted someone to coach him hard and hold him accountable. And for as much grief as we give teams like the Dallas Cowboys for coming out and saying Gotti and all these things when they don't have the goods to back it up, Caleb Williams and Ben Johnson, they backed it up last year. And they upped the ante even more this year. And to come out and score 59 points in your opener, beat a division winner on the road from last year and say, it's not good enough. The points aren't really indicative of what we need to do. We got to be truthers with ourselves, hold ourselves accountable. That is an impressive thing from a young quarterback. And as somebody who cheers for a team in his division, who cheers for a team who is their hated rival, who they beat twice last year in embarrassing fashion, I'm nervous about the complexion of the NFC North because of that guy.
1: Okay, so that's a great setup for this. CeCe, who's the best quarterback in your mind? Just give me a name in the NFL right now. Best quarterback in the NFL.
4: Josh Allen.
1: Okay. The gap between Josh Allen and Caleb Williams versus the gap between Caleb Williams and Jordan Love. Which one is greater?
4: Ooh. I would probably say the gap between Caleb and Jordan Love is bigger than the gap between Josh Allen and Caleb Williams.
1: Caleb Williams is closer to being the best quarterback in the NFL than he is closer to being Jordan Love, is what you're saying right now.
4: Yes.
1: Elaborate, please. Smalls' eyes just widened on that one.
4: Well, I mean, what do you want me to say?
1: Well, I'm saying if you're going to say that Caleb being the best quarterback in the NFL.
4: I don't know how much I've got to elaborate. They scored 59 points in week one.
1: But that,
2: he also,
4: what are you asking me to do?
2: Also, he did it in a variety of ways. Obviously, through the air with the passing attack. His legs yesterday, unbelievable. The throws that he made, unbelievable. He was awesome yesterday.
1: He's so much better than your quarterback. Let's just be honest.
2: He's great.
1: He's so much better than Jordan Love. I trust him more in a big spot. I trust the head coach QB combination way more. He's won a division. Jordan Love is not. Jordan Love is as likable of a person. He's the nicest guy in the world.
4: Can we be fair to Jordan Love for a second, though?
1: Yeah.
4: Jordan Love ain't never had a run game like this. Not like this.
1: He had Aaron Jones and Josh Jacobs.
4: Okay, that's great. He's never had a run game like this. We respect Aaron Jones and Josh Jacobs' talent.
1: Mm-hmm.
4: But I'm looking at Menangai and Swift in that offensive line and the scheme. Evan, that was the fourth game in the Ben Johnson era where they rushed for over 200 yards. But he's only been the coach for 20 games.
2: Yeah.
1: See,
4: think about it. 20 games he's been the head coach. Four times they've rushed for over 200 yards. Eight times they've rushed for over 150 yards.
2: Mm.
4: 14 times they've rushed for over 100 yards. Jordan Love has never had the consistency of a running game like this. Now, I'm not going to use that as an excuse because his predecessors in Green Bay didn't always have consistent running games, and that was an impediment to them having success at the highest level of the sport. But when you do the compare and contrast, Caleb Williams has more raw physical ability than Jordan Love, and Caleb Williams has had more success as a quarterback in that's starting in the NFC North than Jordan Love, even though he's been there half the time.
1: What Caleb and Ben Johnson have done is so smart because Ben Johnson came in and the first thing he did was basically say to the front office, get me linemen. Joe Tooney is going to be a Hall of Famer one day, yes. Right? He's just wins yes. with the Patriots and the Chiefs and now winning with the Bears. And they wanted to build a run-first team with the number one overall pick quarterback.
4: Jonah Jackson, they went out and got him. Darnell Wright was a first-round pick from a previous regime, but he's a good player. Like, they focused on the offensive line.
1: Packers just got a million wide receivers, and now they've actually shortened the list of wide receivers, and Watson's good. But, I mean, it's just the reality is the Bears put up 59 points, and all Ben Johnson and Caleb Williams do is talk the talk and walk the walk behind it.
2: Yeah, the offense was great, though, but in order to get where they want to go, the defense has got to be much better.
1: Does it? Honestly, does it?
4: Like, you're going to have to stop somebody at some point.
2: Are you thinking greatest show on turf vibe where you're just going to put up a ton of points and the defense just has to tread? Not that I'm dismissing that defense, but I'm just saying when that offense was so prolific, the defense certainly had room there to be less than stellar every single game.
3: That team had the fourth best scoring defense in the NFL, though.
1: But my response to you is going to be you saw it up close and personal. You were in St. Louis at the time. You tell me, does it look like that?
2: The offense?
1: Yeah.
2: You're putting up 59 points?
1: Greatest show on grass.
4: I mean, what you're trying to be is 2006 Indianapolis Colts with Peyton Manning. But you're comparing.
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1: Back at it here on a Monday as we are hanging out with you. After, you know, we had a weekend of stuff, man. We had so much going on last week or talk about. Totally missed me that Lamar was up in Indianapolis.
2: Really? You didn't realize that?
1: You never said anything about it.
2: Well, I couldn't go.
1: I mean, we didn't bring it up. Creighton went to the game.
2: Creighton went up there.
1: Creighton's
2: absolutely.
1: Like, I'm going up to watch Lamar. I'm like.
3: It was a crazy last second plan there.
1: It's a good last second plan. So last second, I'm like, you know, we have tickets because we carry these games. He's like, what? I'm like, yeah.
2: Oh, that's great.
1: And they're not bad. I mean, they're up, but they're not
3: bad
1: seats.
3: Yeah,
1: I've sat in those before. Yeah. Yeah, so did you enjoy? Your mic's really loud, by the way.
3: I know.
1: Yeah, I don't know if there's anything to do about it.
3: Is that better?
1: I don't know yet.
3: Okay.
1: Because you're talking
3: yeah,
1: lower.
3: Yeah, yeah.
1: When you talk lower.
3: I noticed that, too. They must have cleaned the mics over the weekend.
1: Yeah, the gremlins come in. Look, it's a Monday morning show. Lord knows what happens after wild and reckless Nick Curran gives his crazy takes on the air.
2: That's right.
1: You know, that are just totally baseless and accusatory. It's unbelievable we allow that kind of activity to go on.
2: Yeah, it's the most.
1: I mean, he's the most controversial host we have.
2: The most controversial radio host
1: there is.
2: And content that we put out all week.
1: I mean, we just got to have the dump button on at all times. But anyway, proceed.
3: All right, so I'm sitting there Saturday morning. Buddy calls me. He goes, hey, man, I had a little too much fun last night, pissed off the girlfriend. He goes, I've got tickets for the Ravens-Colts Sunday. Be on standby.
1: Sounds like it was part of a larger plan, actually. Sounds like this was big picture.
3: Be
1: thing.
3: On standby if the girl doesn't want to go with me Sunday. You know, things.
1: What woman wouldn't want to drive to Indianapolis consume her Sunday to watch the Colts if she were not a massive NFL fan?
3: So I'm like, okay, y'all are probably going to smooth things over. I'm like, whoa, that's cool, though. I didn't know that the Ravens were coming to Indianapolis tomorrow. I'm like, totally, that slipped my mind.
1: We never discussed it.
3: And then
1: when you
3: text me, let out Chip, I go, I might be going to Indy. Yeah. Like, I can let him out in the morning before I go up there. And you said, oh, check, you know, use the station tickets.
1: Yeah, you're like,
3: so
1: what?
3: I text Andy, and he goes, yeah, we got two if you want them. And I called I'm like, I know my dad's going to want to go watch Lamar. So we went up there. I'm like, this
1: and
3: is
1: he was great, wasn't he?
3: Yeah, oh, I mean, lights out.
1: I mean, I was watching on Red Zone, and he had those plays where you go, how does he get out of that and run for 30 yards?
3: He had
1: this
3: the
1: what
3: one
1: he does.
3: Where the Colts defense just engulfed him at midfield, and he just ducked and ducked two tacklers and took off for 20 yards in the first time. I'm like, oh, boy.
1: Am I the only one, though, when they're up three touchdowns, is still nervous, that especially when there was a turnover right at the end of the half? I'm like, this is what he does. This is what he does.
2: But he didn't look like that much of last year.
1: No, I agree.
2: Like last year, he did not look like they looked out of sorts. That was back to, you know, 2 years ago, 3 years ago, Lamar. Because last year when they came, I watched it. I was like, oh, this isn't it. This isn't what I've been watching my whole life of Lamar Jackson. So it was nice to see him come out of the gates against the Colts might be decent. I don't know. I don't know if they're going to be good, bad. I don't think they're the Titans.
1: I don't think they're the
2: Dolphins.
1: No,
2: but
1: the Titans and Jets playing week one was like the NFL saying, let's just get it over with.
2: Let's just get
1: the crappiest two teams. There was no doubt when I found out the Titans were playing the Jets that it was going to be the lowest on the depth chart of broadcasters, that it was going to be an early game for sure.
2: Let's just get it over with, guys. Maybe nobody will notice.
1: The gift of yesterday was 40.5. They could play twice and not score 41 points.
2: Yeah, it's true.
1: I mean, those teams, I mean, they're. That's as bad as the NFL gets, right? Titans, Jets.
2: Oh, week one.
1: You just go, yuck.
2: Well, the good news is you didn't have to endure it.
1: No.
2: Like,
1: red
2: you
1: zone,
2: could move
1: they,
2: it around.
1: Right, right. There wasn't a lot of red zone activity on that one.
2: And there was some good stuff. I mean, I thought Tyler Shuck last night was awesome. I mean, they go for two.
1: My picks were going to be unbelievable.
2: Yeah,
1: I mean,
2: I
1: had them money line. You know, I had the Saints money line.
2: You had Saints
1: plus
2: money line.
1: Plus 260.
2: And you had Bucks money line. So that
1: well, the Bucks wouldn't turn the ball over 17 times. The Bengals still suck. I'm sorry. They suck.
2: But I'm very proud of Creighton.
1: I am, too. Went to the NFL game. So, in person.
3: Well, I was going to text you while I was sitting there, the Louisville volleyball score, just for fun.
1: By the way, we
3: just sweat Northern Iowa. Yeah.
1: I didn't even know they were playing, but I was going to look to see if there was women's volleyball playing.
3: It was awesome to see there were a ton of Louisville fans up
1: there,
3: obviously.
1: We just never discussed this. It totally whiffed. I mean, you know they're going to be in Cincinnati every year. This is a bonus if you're a Lamar fan to go.
3: Indianapolis.
1: I can go to a better city.
2: Right.
1: And I have less, less crime, maybe about the same these days. I don't know. But it's not a city totally associated with crime like Cincinnati.
2: Well, it's inside, too.
1: Yeah.
2: You know, and you're indoors. Inside, you know.
1: Yeah. So, where the sports are going. They're all
2: going.
1: When
2: the schedule came out, I was like, yes, Indianapolis.
1: Yeah.
2: It's on Elle's birthday. You're not going.
1: Well, you're dead.
2: So I wasn't going to go.
3: Yeah, she didn't want to go for her birthday? Yeah.
2: She did not want to go.
3: Tailgate.
2: She wanted to go down. She wanted to go to the last day of the Holiday World Water Park.
1: Uh-huh.
2: So we did that, which was awesome. And we got to hang out in the water and see the stuff and do the slides.
1: Sounds awful.
3: That's awesome.
1: Until Sunday. Uh-huh.
3: So even more impressive to watch in person, Derrick Henry.
1: Yeah.
3: I mean,
1: I don't know how
3: he is
1: the wheels have not fallen
3: bowling
1: off of this
3: ball.
1: Guy. It's
3: well,
1: like they never
3: you can't bring
1: to.
3: Him down.
1: I know.
3: He absorbs every hit.
1: I know, and that's not supposed to lead to a long, prosperous career. Like, you're supposed to be done 5 years ago.
2: But there's some guys who can go, like, a really long time. Like, Adrian Peterson did that. Derrick Henry's done that.
1: Derrick Henry is the best running back in the history of football. You check his high school records.
2: Oh, I know.
1: You check college. He's the best. Jared had this take 10 years ago, almost.
2: Yeah.
1: And he's right. I mean, he's the best, statistically the best running back in the history of the sport. Not
2: I want to look at
1: all
2: like,
1: levels. Go look at it.
2: Right. I want to see what Herschel Walker did in high school, college. Because he, I
1: go
2: mean,
1: ahead.
2: Yeah, no, I mean, I know that Derrick Henry is like, his stats are unbelievable.
1: Because I've done that exercise and gone, because as soon as Jared said it, I'm like, nah, give me it. And then I'm like,
2: I know.
1: Okay.
3: I thought you were going to say Javion Hawkins.
1: No.
2: Javion Hawkins, huh? Mm. No, but I was proud of Creighton.
1: Not him.
2: Because if you remember, we did our picks, and he pushed the Kentucky line to 20.5.
1: Yes, he did. And it wasn't enough.
2: He took Bama to minus 20.5 for $200. And that hit. So now Creighton's in the lead.
1: There you go.
2: Creighton is now in the lead.
1: Gutless point spread picks. I mean, get out of here.
2: A point spread picks? I'm just behind him, by the way, less than $90, and you're definitely in last.
1: The Saints had gotten screwed in overtime.
2: How'd they get screwed?
1: You watch the game, the two-point conversion? I mean, it looked like it shoved them out of bounds.
2: Yeah.
1: You didn't watch it, did you?
2: I did watch it. I was watching
1: Doesn't
2: it live.
1: Doesn't sound like it.
2: I was watching it live.
1: Really?
2: Yeah, I was watching it live.
1: I mean, he was just so rusty at the start. I mean, I think teams have gone too far with not playing guys at all in the preseason.
2: Mm.
1: It's one thing to go, we're going to have a few. They don't play at all, and a guy like Chuck needs to get some reps. It's not like he's a grizzled veteran. He didn't play a snap in the preseason. I didn't realize that until yesterday. He didn't play a snap in the preseason. That's just stupid.
2: Get him out there.
1: It's just stupid.
2: You have games, a series, maybe two.
1: Just get him some reps. My God. I mean, that's what they've gone too far on that in the NFL. So we did have a game here Friday night.
2: We did.
1: I like how Crawford wrote it. It was like, they had their chance. They had two series, or I can't remember how he worded it. Like their window closed apparently after the second series.
2: You know? Yeah, I mean, it was a game. It was, you know, I mean, Villanova. They probably have a couple guys on their team that are going to be playing against us next year and at a higher level.
1: Or for us?
2: Yes, I mean that's
1: if you
2: true.
1: Want to do any shopping?
2: Yeah, I mean if you wanted to be shopping around, I mean you could have showcased your program a little bit. I didn't think they were bad. I think they had a really good plan to keep us out of their backfield by getting the ball out quickly. And
1: I mean for a quarter.
2: Yeah. I mean, and they hit a 65-yard play because Waller fell down again in coverage. Nice. He's fallen down twice. In coverage for 60-yard plays. He was your Kentucky transfer. I don't know what they teach them in Lexington, but falling down at cornerback is not something that I think should be taught. It's not something that should be done.
1: We still got the offensive lineman from there, right?
2: The center?
1: Yeah.
2: Yeah. Okay. And if Anwar O'Neal...
1: He's not falling down, right?
2: So. If Anwar O'Neal and Cason Henry are back, then he goes to the second string pretty quickly.
1: I had to break it to you. They don't care about the Kentucky-Louisville rivalry. They don't care about Kentucky. They don't care about Louisville. They don't care. They're here for the check, man.
2: I know.
1: So get past the Kentucky thing.
2: Like, but it keeps falling down.
1: Care.
2: He keeps falling down.
1: I care that he keeps falling down.
2: He keeps falling down.
1: London Bridge and him.
2: Yeah. DJ Waller falling down.
1: Yeah.
2: Falling down. Yeah. It's like DJ Waller fell down again in coverage.
1: Yeah.
2: What the hell is this?
1: Here's a Crawford. Lincoln Keenholz missed his first two passes on Friday night. This was apparently Villanova's window. It closed quickly.
2: It did.
1: Yeah.
2: They had a nice opening drive.
1: And now, you know, he and Jennings, I didn't realize this, are the top two offensive players in the country going at it on a game that I hope our fans understand. This is the biggest game. Ethan said it on Friday. He's right. In the Brom era. This is the biggest home game in the Brom era. Like, it's bigger than Notre Dame for what you want to do. For what if you want to go to the playoffs. This is the team that you're going to be neck and neck with to get in the ACC championship game, it looks like. I don't want to over, you know, you can't look at the rest of the season. But on paper right now, you would say, well, winner of this game, inside track to be in the ACC championship game.
2: Yeah, it is very difficult to overstate the importance of this game for the 2026 season because of the schedules and because SMU drew a pretty favorable schedule.
1: As did Louisville.
2: Louisville did too. Now, SMU has Virginia. You know, they will have to go to – but
1: I know
2: Louisville doesn't have even that.
1: I don't even that. Wake Forest maybe is a little better. I don't know.
2: No, Wake Forest stinks. I'm off the Wake Forest.
1: Thank God.
2: I'm not worried about Wake Forest. NC State maybe. Florida State maybe. We'll see. Stanford – I mean, honestly, no.
1: Good.
2: I'm not.
1: Finally.
2: No, honestly,
1: finally.
2: No.
1: Finally, you found some courage.
3: Mighty Wake Forest.
1: Did you go
3: program.
1: See the Wizard of Oz this weekend with all – with Elle's birthday?
2: No,
1: was there a Wizard of Oz appearance?
2: I looked at Wake Forest and I said – no, no.
1: Good.
2: No, not going to worry about
1: know.
2: Them.
1: Wake Forest,
2: am I going to worry about
1: know.
2: NC State? Maybe. I'll worry about NC State, Florida State, possibly.
1: NC
2: Syracuse,
1: State, did
2: possible.
1: They get drubbed?
2: NC State got drubbed.
1: Oh, no, that was
2: no.
1: 2 weeks
2: and
1: ago.
2: Yeah, and oh, yeah, yeah Virginia.
1: Right. I'm sorry, they beat Richmond 73-0.
2: Yeah, no, no. I mean, I think NC
1: Wake
2: State.
1: Wake Forest beat Purdue in overtime, in two overtime.
2: I'm not worried about Wake
3: ESPN
2: Forest.
3: ESPN Instant Classic.
2: I'm not worried about Wake Forest. At all. Not after this weekend.
1: Thank God.
2: Not after what we saw the previous week. But SMU worries me. We haven't beaten them at all.
1: No, this is, it's not that worries me. This is the biggest game to for your posting up since Jeff's been here. It's the biggest home game in the Brom era.
2: Right. It is. Yeah,
1: I mean, Ethan
2: really
1: said
2: is.
1: That. I absolutely agree with that sentiment because of all the stakes that are in play here. So, it's look, a little fancy. Here you go. It's at 3:30. It's a ranked team. It's a big game.
2: It's going to be too
1: Don't
2: hot.
1: Tell me about soccer practice.
2: It's going to be too hot.
1: I mean, this is
2: it's
1: it.
2: It's going to be really
1: man.
2: Hot, though. What's I mean, people weather? Are going to be hot. It's going to be, I
1: oh,
2: don't know.
1: Jesus. You're the one that
3: 95.
1: Was checking, you're the one that was checking on weather in this game last
2: yeah.
1: week.
2: So I do think it's probably the biggest game since that Notre Dame game. Because, you know, you're undefeated going into October, playing Notre Dame. But that's an
1: yeah,
2: out-of-conference.
1: But
2: that's a top 10.
1: That doesn't give you the right. path to the playoff. This does. This is getting your tunnel. This is your shovel. As mm-hmm. you're shoveling that path to the play, this is the biggest one.
2: Yeah.
1: I mean, obviously, you gotta win the other. I mean, I can say it's the biggest game. Of course, if you lose to one of the others, then that becomes a bigger impact on your season.
2: Sure.
1: But this is.
2: And that's what happened. I mean, we lost to Pitt right after Notre Dame.
1: I know. That was the only loss. What? So, this do our fans understand the magnitude of this game? I don't know because it's. SMU, well, it's not a name brand like Clemson or Florida. Creighton knows. Look at him. He knows.
3: I'm looking at the seating chart.
1: We
3: got a lot of tickets to sell.
2: We got a whole week to you know, get the fans to, you know, kind of show up and see this because this is huge.
1: 3:30. It's everything you would ask for.
2: Yeah. Yeah.
1: It's everything you would ask for.
2: It's everything you want. It's not too late. It's not too early.
1: It's not going to rain.
2: It's not
1: going to
2: rain.
1: It's going to be hot.
3: It's going to be hot.
1: It's going to be hot.
2: It's going to be hot. But, you know, it's SMU. It's ranked on ranked. It's what you want. It's honestly, it's for the driver's seat for the league. If Louisville or SMU wins this game,
1: yeah.
2: they are the pick right, early here in September mm-hmm. to play in Charlotte against Miami.
1: Yes.
2: Right? Like yes. that, if you're projecting things out, who do you think is going to be in the championship game? And if you're Brett McMurphy or you're somebody and you're trying to project these things out, who wins this game determines who plays.
1: You know what, bowl projections are going to look a lot different.
2: Oh, hell yeah. They really will. You know? They really will because the pecking order is going to change. And yeah, SMU's got Virginia, and we don't play Virginia. And if Virginia beats SMU, then we got to talk about tiebreakers and whatnot.
1: You're in the driver's seat.
2: But you're in the driver's seat. Yes, you are in the driver's seat.
1: Great, and you're looking at Ticketmaster, and you're seeing.
3: We've got a ways to go, but we got a couple days to
2: do it. Oh, it's a lot better, though, than the FCS game. But well, that.

0: That's cool. Yeah. Me and Taylor Lynch getting misted. Mm-hmm. You know, that's the type of stuff I need out there. But I did stop by our tailgate, and I guess Ennis just he couldn't get the stuff to work, so he went up to the press box.
1: Always a challenge. Make sure that Ethernet cord's hot. It takes a little, you got to go out there
0: ahead of time.
1: Not hot. And then you audible. That's what you do. If it's not there, you audible.
0: You go upstairs.
1: Of course, you got to go in the press box with air conditioning. So I think that's the move.
0: Yeah. So I was like, oh no. And so the whole tailgate with the show not being there, the tailgate just wasn't the same. I walked up. And, Ken Salvaggi hadn't even gotten out of the car. He's just in
1: there
0: working.
1: What you're saying is, without you doing what you do, things aren't as cool.
0: I bring the party. I mean, you saw what happened at DraftKings. And, I mean, Ennis can bring a party, too. But, like, you know, when he's not there, it's not the same. You know, they're like, oh, Ennis and Blankenbaker aren't there. Let's go.
1: Yeah, it's something like that.
0: Yeah, and then Zachy C wasn't there either.
1: Yeah, Zachy C, apparently had good seats because Phil sent me the picture. I mean, I have no sense. I want to know how sweaty Zachy C got in Austin.
0: Oh, my
1: on
0: God.
1: Saturday. That looked like the surface of the sun.
0: What a scene. What a scene, though, too. Like, like celebrities Ohio State's dominating the game. You know, like, yeah, celebrities everywhere. You're feeling good if you're a Buckeye fan.
1: Yeah.
0: You're going into the fourth quarter, and then it all just fell apart. You didn't do enough.
1: One of the worst way, and it wasn't anything dramatic. Like it was a gigantic comeback without like a blocked punt return for a fist. Like I'm just going to line and run the ball, and then they're going to come back from 21 down.
0: Just come on back, and there's enough time here to keep churning away. What? And Ohio State's not doing anything on offense, and we have the better Ohio State quarterback.
1: So Zachy C was having a blast. I'm sure Friday night. I'm hoping on down on 6th Street.
0: Never been to Austin, so I don't know.
1: Yeah. So you say that like you're deprived.
0: I think I need to go to Austin. You know, I mean,
2: looks like you're kind of seen.
0: Zachy C gets the Onyx credit. I get the mister.
1: Yeah.
0: I get the mister.
1: That's right. That's
0: I
1: right. That's what you get. It's Elle's birthday week anyway. You couldn't have gone. You told us.
0: I could have been on safari. Yeah.
1: See, I got nothing from Zachy C. I was texting him on Friday. I'm like, you down at 6th Street? He's like, got delayed, getting ready to head there now because his plane was, like, delayed.
0: Oh, whatever. Okay.
1: Last I heard from him.
2: Link, did you just crack your first beer for tailgate?
1: That was. Yeah,
0: Alani.
1: Look at that. Yes.
0: Alani.
1: Yes.
0: Little caffeine for the morning. We got a big day. We got a Jeff Braun press conference at 11 o'clock. We're going to find out the Wake Forest game time, which is very important if you're going to Bourbon and Beyond. And so it's one of those highly anticipated.
1: I would hope for the love of God they have that at noon.
0: I would hope so. Yeah.
1: I mean, if you're not going to put them out of town, which I know they requested to be out of town on that, can you at least give them a noon start?
0: Right. And I was looking at the weather for like this week versus next week, and I'm like, thank God they switched the weekends for Bourbon and Beyond and Louder Than Life.
1: Let the freaks out at Louder Than Life just sweat in their Megadeth shirts.
0: Exactly.
1: You know?
0: Sweat in your Megadeth.
1: They probably have leather jackets on all over the place. I mean, it's a lot of leather jackets to be 95 degrees.
0: Right. Right.
1: But they'll wear them.
0: Well, I won't do Saturday Bourbon and Beyond anyway, but I know a lot of people will go to that Chris Stapleton concert. And so I hope that we do get it at noon. It's like the one nooner I'm rooting for because I know a lot of people want to get out there.
1: Noon sucks. Oh, why are we being sentenced? Yeah.
0: Exactly. Yeah. So I want to support our local music festival. I'm going Thursday of next week.
1: You don't want to support our local. You just want to go.
0: I'm not going Saturday, no.
1: Yeah.
2: But you just want to go to be seen for your social status. That's all you want. You don't give a darn about the music.
0: Thursday. Thursday.
1: It's like he founded Ear Ecstasy or something.
0: Are you kidding me? I've never seen the Foo Fighters, and I've missed them a couple times in town. I'm going Thursday. And Queens of the Stone Age is great. Love them.
2: Keith Louisville Weird, Mark.
0: Yeah, Gary Clark Jr.
1: That's right.
0: Got a little Four Non-Blondes.
1: What are they going to sing after that one song?
0: Not many. Cheap Trick.
1: Is that right? Cheap Trick is there?
0: Yeah, Thursday night, baby. I mean, Thursday night is the night.
1: Okay, run that Thursday night lineup.
0: Foo Fighters.
1: Okay, which people like a little too much. But they're good, but they're overpraised.
0: Queens of the Stone Age. The War on Drugs.
1: No.
0: I don't know that one. Goose, Gary Clark Jr.
1: Yeah, I remember Gary Clark, the receiver for the Redskins.
0: Yeah.
1: He was really good. 84,
0: he's a great guitarist.
1: Really tough on the Madden 93. Could push off and get away with it.
0: Four Non-Blondes.
1: Yeah,
0: Cheap Trick,
1: what's going on.
0: The Fray.
1: So Cheap Trick has the longest set list of any, or we have the most songs I would know out of that.
0: Yeah, so we're going to have

0: good time out there.
1: But that's
0: Thursday
1: the only
0: night.
1: One.
0: And then, you know, Friday, you got Mumford & Sons, Casey Musgraves, Foster the Peeper, People of Monster and Men, The Flaming Lips. You know, that's a, you know, good one. The Flaming Lips. They're like an older band. I know their music. I just don't know. I don't know a name of their songs. I'm the worst possible person that has names of songs.
1: Okay.
0: And then Saturday, I mean.
1: So you can't name a song, but you're familiar
0: I can't
1: with
0: name
1: work.
0: A song okay. of Foo Fighters, and I know
1: there goes
0: that
1: my
0: know
1: hero
0: songs.
1: From Varsity Blues.
0: There
1: you're talking
0: go.
1: About
0: there
1: it.
0: You go.
1: Teeter running down there and.
0: Right.
1: Passes.
0: And then Sunday's your day. Sunday, you got your Dave Matthews Band, your Hootie.
1: No, as one person put it, just a guy who sings long run-on sentences, Dave Matthews. Darren Rogers gets credit for that. He just sings long run-on sentences.
0: Yeah. Hootie and the Blowfish,
1: there we
0: Counting
1: go.
0: Crows.
1: Yes.
0: Portugal the Man.
1: No idea.
0: I get a little light here. Like, better than Ezra's down here in small font. Lisa Loeb,
1: yeah.
0: And then Joan Osborne. Vertical Horizon.
1: Okay.
0: The Verve Pipe.
1: Yeah. You know what I mean? Joan Osborne, she's not from
0: she's
1: here.
0: From here, yeah. I got one song out of her.
1: What If God Was One of Us.
0: There
1: right?
0: it
1: That's
0: is.
1: That's it, like 25 years ago. That's it.
0: That's a good one. Do you ever go back and like just listen on Apple Music like just a year? Like you just listen to like top hits from 1997? Like there's some bangers. Like, and some years stink. I think it was like 94 is like just a bad year. You're listening to
1: Settle
0: it.
1: Settle down. That was when I was in college. There can't be bad.
0: I don't remember which year it was, but it's like 94 or 95 when you're listening
1: Isn't
0: to
1: that
0: it.
1: When
0: you're
1: Poison
0: like.
1: Poison was out.
2: Because Ron Cooper was here.
0: Yeah. Because Cooper was at Louisville Music with the Hell. Yeah, those are correlated type things. But like a lot of the 90s years are awesome. But there's one year when you go back and listen and you're
1: I'll have to be the judge of that.
0: This year kind of stinks, really, by comparison
1: to the
0: other.
1: I'm a YouTube music guy, so I have to check to see if they do the
0: same
1: thing.
0: I'm sure they
1: thing.
0: Do the same
1: yeah,
0: thing.
1: Yeah, 1984 top song.
2: Blank, who would you give player of the game Friday night?
0: Player of the game, golly.
2: You chalking it up with Lincoln?
0: I mean,
1: he's an easy
0: go,
1: choice.
0: Yeah, I mean,
2: non-Lincoln.
0: If it's a non-Lincoln, Stan Kwan. I mean, he got like four pass breakups. He was all over the field for a quarterback that wanted to go side to side. He really kind of inserted himself into a lot of defensive plays. And yeah, our defense gave up a 65-yard touchdown. But in that opening drive, we made adjustments. But like our defense really stepped it up. I'd probably say Stan Kwan Clark, but offensively. The running back room.
2: Yeah,
0: I mean, the whole running back room.
1: Yeah. Yeah. I mean, Richardson, again, he's got seven catches all over the place.
0: LaWayne McCoy looks awesome.
1: Skinner.
0: But like, Skinner had one drop.
1: Right. But he does show you that ability of a tight end. You go, okay, this guy's another drop.
0: Right.
1: And he is what you've been looking for. The weapon that is – he fits the Jeff Brohm tight end weapon protocol.
0: Yeah.
1: Prototype.
0: Yeah, and I liked – you know, he had the drop, and they just went right back to the same exact play.
1: Yeah.
0: It's like, oh, he's wide open. He's going to be wide open again. Like, let's just go ahead and re-rack that and get Jahlil on the board. And that's what they did. So I liked the whole game. I thought Widener looked good.
1: I knew nothing about Davis going in. So what's his story?
0: He's from Missouri.
1: Okay, were you practice profits all over him?
0: Yes.
1: Okay.
0: And, you know, they were talking about how he's one of the fastest players on the team at 220 pounds. And you saw him run through all those dudes. Kind of makes you wonder, was he not available for Ole Miss? Because we could have used a little bit of that pop that he had. Because Isaac just hasn't. He had a little bit more wiggle in this game than he did against Ole Miss, but not much.
1: He doesn't look anything like the guy that you know,
0: we invested all the money in. And so, like, Isaac, you know, the practice is important.
1: Look,
0: I mean, in football.
1: Now I only care about the games, and he does not look like the starter in the games. I guess we only went to Kewan, like one carry.
0: Kewan Brown
2: got hurt,
0: potentially a concussion, so they took him out of the game. Right. I think he only got one carry. So
2: he had the kick return, too, the opening kick,
0: that's
2: 40
0: right.
2: yards.
0: So we're going to find out about some of the health of our guys. This is around the time that they think maybe Anwar O'Neal can go at left tackle. Case and Henry didn't play at right tackle.
1: Good time to do it.
0: You know, because he, you know, and I think that was all precautionary. I think Case and Henry's going to play in this game. I think that was always the plan. But if you get Anwar back and Henry back, well, then you can move Lance Robinson back to center. And Wibberley's been okay. He has not been bad, but he has not been really great at center. And so if you get your full complement of linebacker, or at least parts of those guys, that could go a long way for negating SMU up front. So, I'm excited for Saturday. Like, our defense.
1: Yeah, I'm not worried about you being excited.
0: Yeah.
1: One of our fan base understands the magnitude of this game.
0: Right. This is about our defense.
1: This isn't like, oh, SMU, they're pretty good. No, this is the biggest game on your schedule.
0: Right.
1: So this is the one that's going to determine, it can go a long way in determining whether you're in the play. Like, if this game were in November, you know, and you had beaten all the teams you're supposed to beat, then maybe people understand the magnitude. It's week three, and, man, and plus you got Jennings and Keenholz are 1-2 in the country in offense. I didn't realize
0: and,
1: that.
0: Look, our defense, they really have got to step up this week. Two games against SMU,
1: they've carved up a defense.
0: They've got to stop the busted play.
1: The busted plays are, you know.
0: Right. Now, last year our defense played really well against SMU, but our offense kept putting them in awful positions.
1: No, I can't even evaluate that game last year. It was like the B League team was in there.
0: I know. Yeah. It was like, but our defense played well. And if they show up and play that game,
1: did they play
0: with a better
1: well?
0: Offense?
1: I mean, what was the final?
0: How many points did they have going into the fourth quarter? They blew it open in the fourth quarter. Yeah. But they had no hope.
1: It's tough to evaluate because the offense was down to just no one.
0: Nothing. They weren't moving the ball at all.
1: So the defense.
0: They weren't moving the ball at all. No. So, yeah, I mean, I don't know. But I think this is the time where the defense is ready to rock. I love the way our offense is clicking. We got to get Lincoln to throw left. When he's moving left, he's like Zoolander. He's like he can't throw while moving left or something. I don't know what that is about.
2: He thought he had something in the press box with that reference on Friday night.
0: I still do. It's great.
1: So it didn't work then. It didn't work now.
0: Still working. No. He, when he's moving to the left, it's all over the place. When he moves and goes right, it's on the money. He's amazing.
1: Well, he's doing something right. He's number two in the country in offense.
0: Right. When he's missed, he's missed while moving left.
1: Quarterback guru.
0: That's
1: Mark
0: right.
1: Blakenbeck.
2: You know who gets going right. Saturday? Brody Foley. It's time to get that big tight end involved.
0: That's the
1: guy
0: one of the.
1: You what?
0: No, that's
2: he
0: the biggest
2: that
0: stutter.
2: Touchdown.
1: That's the practice prophecy. Mm-hmm. Is he your number one
2: that
1: practice
2: was my
1: prophecy?
2: Guy. Yep. Him and Julia Miles.
0: Well, we knew that Julius Miles was going to take a long time to get going. He's a true freshman.
2: He's been out there a little bit. He's been on the field.
1: Wait a minute. Were you this tempered after practice?
0: I told him that they're not going to give him that many opportunities. Yeah. He's a true freshman. Of the surprises this year, of things that have not gone well, Isaac Brown is at the top of the list. But Brody Foley is kind of number two. You know, I would think that Foley would have been a little bit more involved.
1: Yeah.
0: Shalil Skinner has been heavily involved.
1: Maybe you're holding some things back. You know,
0: maybe.
1: I don't think you're holding anything back against them.
0: Yeah. And you're not holding anything back on Saturday.
1: Was he healthy against Ole Miss?
0: Yes, he played. He got one catch.
1: Okay.
0: 3 yards.
2: I thought the Villanova quarterback was decent.
0: He's a six-year player.
2: Yeah, I mean, he was just able to. he was able to get the ball out quick.
1: It does make the question: if you're pretty good and you're at Villanova and you're 6 year and no one Division I level came to pay you,
0: he had to get a temporary restraining order to play.
1: Oh, okay.
0: Yeah,
1: okay.
0: Yeah, he's one of the 5-for-5 guys.
1: Gotcha.
0: So we played against
1: six-year.
0: He played.
1: He's a 5-for-5 guy, so he's playing a 6 year. Okay, got it. Sounds good.
0: Yeah. So we played against the quarterback.
1: Did you see Ted Cruz on College Game Day come out and try to talk about the college protect college sports act, which they need to do? But the crowd was just booing the whole time.
0: The whole time.
1: It's like
0: politics.
1: Yeah.
0: No.
1: Boo. Yeah. It's like I think it's kind of like you guys figure this out and then let us know when it's done.
0: There are a number of press conferences today as Congress opens back up today that are related to the Protect College Sports Act. So turn on your notifications from Ross Dellinger.
2: Yeah.
0: There is a thought that it will pass the Senate when they vote on it this week, and it will go to the House. And there has been a lot of
1: movement. It seems like there's
0: a
1: priority on it given all the attention that it has gotten and disastrous.
0: Right.
1: You know, in LSU being the poster child for, I mean, we almost had a school trying to kick LSU out of the league.
0: Right.
1: Which I don't think they'd have done, but they were taking the steps to do so.
0: Right.
1: Like, it got that far.
0: That situation, coupled with the Sorsby situation, I think has gotten the attention enough of the Senate to get them to actually take this more seriously than they did back in the summertime to get this passed and moved into the House.
1: Mm-hmm.
0: From there, we know the political circus that it'll get into, but we know that the president will sign it. So,
1: Like
0: we know the president will sign this bill. So Let's get it.
1: That's good. You guys figured out.
0: Move through there.
1: I don't care.
0: But that's why all the boos happen.
1: Yeah, I know, because everybody's done with it. Everybody's just tired done with it. And then –

0: is going, this is important. But part of me is going, I'm like those fans. I'm done with it. You know, although they're the ones trying to help. I mean, really, Crew's probably the guy you should be booing. You should be booing every team in your league. That's doing. They have to clean up the mess that was made. It's a cleanup on aisle four. Don't be mad at the guy cleaning it up.
1: Right. They're, you know? they're just mad at the process.
0: But they're mad at the whole thing. They don't know who to be mad at. This guy's a representation of it. Boo him.
1: Right. Yeah. And it really passed.
0: And I was kind of like, all right, I'm done with this interview. Just be done with it. Like, just shut up. Like, it's not your fault. Thank you for cleaning it up. But
1: right.
0: I want no more time
1: we've got
0: devoted on this. We have games now. We have things that we could talk about, and to hell with this.
1: Got Nick Saban doing commercials and Deion Sanders doing commercials and all sorts of guys, you know, just doing commercials.
0: Well, that's unusual. Nick Saban and Deion Sanders doing commercials. They never do that.
1: No, they're talking about the Protect College Sport. It's not a Geico.
0: I know.
1: Or whatever it is. Affleck.
0: Yeah.
1: Excuse me.
0: I do love they have Ben Affleck, and they're explaining to him about Affleck and Deion. Because you know there's a portal, right? It's a great commercial. All right. We'll continue along here. 267-9680 is our number to get in. UPS Jobs text line. 437-9680. You can do that as well here this morning. Yeah, Jeff Brown will be along at 11 o'clock, so we'll have that for you here. And we'll have plenty to talk about with him. We will have the game itself coming up on Saturday, 3:30 kick. So 2 o'clock, our network coverage starts. And then, I guess you'll be on at noon to 2. You will be back to restore the roar.
1: Noon to 2, you know, out there. And me and Taylor Lynch will be out there. And then we'll go inside the stadium to Paul Rogers and his team for inside the stadium coverage. So
0: damn right.
1: It'll be great. And
0: I'll have that mister. I'll go get that mister in the break here for you.
1: Thank you.
0: Yeah, we'll take a look at that thing.
1: Thank you.
0: What could go wrong with water blowing on our equipment? You know, but
2: just technology, electronics. It'll be fine.
0: Oh, yeah. And we will have co-defensive coordinator Steve Ellis on this morning at 9:30. How about that?
1: Yeah, he's got a lot of energy, you know, and the secondary is, you know, they've played really well.
0: We'll talk about it. We're behind the sticks right now. It's 7:40. So we'll continue along here this morning as we roll along with you. 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
6: 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They defeat UConn for the first time in the last 17 meetings. Final score, Louisville 78, Connecticut 69. The 17-game losing streak to the Huskies no more as Jeff Wall's first win against UConn in 15 tries.
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1: 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We got plenty coming up. All we got to worry about is SMU. We got SMU coming up. Creighton's worried about Alabama. Were you concerned at all at halftime? Alabama was trailing Kentucky.
2: Maybe a little bit because of Alabama.
1: Yeah, they couldn't have, I mean.
3: Their quarterback was awful.
1: The game couldn't have started better for Kentucky, you know. And I was listening on the radio. I was listening to Leach and Picoro and Dick Gabriel, who do a great job collectively. Dick does such a good job as a sideline reporter, giving you what you would need from a sideline reporter.
2: He's no Jelly Demling.
1: Dick's the best that's ever been, in my mind, of doing the sideline reporting because he knows exactly that he has a relationship with the trainers. They can't tell him as much as they used to be able to tell him. You know, right. I mean, when I did sidelines for TV, I would just literally follow him around, and he would because he knew he had the relationships and all that.
3: Right.
1: But he gives you the perspective down there. Hey, can you see it? You know, they go to him quickly, you know, for things that you would need to sign them, and not the stupid-ass halftime, hey, what did you think your team in the first half? Like, actual things. So they were on cloud nine, boy, as you'd imagine. And then second half, it was like, well, there's another run. There's another touchdown. Yeah.
3: So
2: different era, same story for Kentucky football. You're trailing out of their third quarter.
1: It's Alabama.
2: Empty seats.
1: It's
2: a watered down
1: empty seats.
2: Alabama.
1: Now they had give their crowd credit. Oh, their crowd kicked our crowd's ass up and down the field.
3: It was an FCS game.
1: Well, but I mean, they get up for a big game way better than our fans.
3: Well, our game was not a big game.
1: They get up way better. I'm sorry.
3: I think our fans have shown up in a big way over the years.
1: It's got to be
3: the
1: game of the year, and it's got to be 70 degrees, and it's got to be – I mean, everything has to lie perfectly, whereas I've just seen them when they have a big game, I give their crowd credit.
2: That's why they show up? Reduce capacity at Kroger Field just
1: everybody
2: a few years ago.
1: Everybody reduces capacity.
2: Well, I'm just saying.
1: Do we need all the seats we have around here?
2: We don't.
1: I mean, no.
2: Not by any means.
3: But Louisville, I mean, this is the game.
1: This is it. Right. Shouldn't have to explain this, but we do.
3: Yeah, I mean, if it was Miami, you wouldn't have to explain it. But it's SMU. But you haven't beaten SMU, by the way, or Kevin Jennings. And you know, like I was watching the Alabama game, you know, and it was like every time they asked to do their quarterback to do something in Alabama, it was like it made it worse. I was like, stop, get him out of the equation. And that's what they did in the second half. They didn't ask him to do much at all. And then they started going up, and then their defense started playing better because they didn't have to get out of bad situations from their offense. And, you know, they could punt and they could wait and for Kentucky to make a mistake, and then they did. And, you know, and all of a sudden it goes to 45-17 and blew them up. And then, they fell for it again. It was like Lucy with the football. Charlie Brown's coming to kick it. They all got excited for the big game. They all showed up. And then Lucy pulled the football back. Nope, you're not beating Alabama.
1: Just,
3: no way.
1: I was just stunned all offseason of the notion that, like, they were targeting this game, that this was going to be – Kentucky was going to beat Alabama. Like, it's still Alabama. Oh. It's still got – you know, they were in the – what, was the semis in Indiana beat them?
3: No, Alabama that was won the quarters.
1: Was that the quarters?
3: That was the quarters,
1: okay.
3: Yeah.
1: Yeah, they won a playoff game last year. It's not like, you know, some of those, you know, when Shula had that bad. I mean, it's not like this is Alabama. So
3: yeah.
1: I was just stunned at the confidence. Like, go in hopeful. I guess that was what surprised me about the go in hopeful. But they went in confident. Like, fans is like, dude, what world do you think?
3: Yeah.
1: You're going to hire a new head coach, and in game two, he's going to beat Alabama.
3: I don't know what went down there and how a man pulled his children out of school to go to a radio show on Friday, which I was like, really? Okay, you can do that.
2: It just means more, baby.
3: This is going to be a core memory. What for? What them getting busted by Alabama again? You're going to basically teach them this is where you are in life with your football program. You're Kentucky. They're out of Alabama. It's not going to happen for you. You can give it up now. But no, sure, buy it all in. Have all your gagger media go out there and tell everybody, nope, they're going to win, and then they're going to gag again. Oh, there's another one. Oh, you believe it? Let's make a whole graphic of everybody's picks, and everybody's picking UK. Okay, enjoy that. Polish that turd up this morning for all I care. That's awful.
1: Strable, you brought this on yourself. Strable, you brought this on yourself. By telling everybody that Jim Rome doesn't develop quarterbacks, this is what you bring on yourself. I am not going to put any harness on Mark Blankenbaker when he goes on these rants. When I hear you stay, at one point it got so bad for Strable, he had the Satterfield flu or something this summer where he's like, well, the Satterfield era wasn't that different than the Brom era. I'm like, oh.
3: What?
1: Oh yeah. No. He's, those words were uttered.
3: And like, we had shades of last
1: so,
3: year.
1: So I am not putting a harness on Mark Blankenbaker anymore when he wants to run something like that because, Strable, you did this. Yeah. You created this Frankenstein, and you deal with him.
3: Now
1: right?
3: You got to deal with
1: you
3: it.
1: You deal with
3: yeah,
1: it.
3: Yeah, it's true. So, but what about Braxton Jennings getting in the end zone twice against Villanova?
1: And I'm like, all he does is score touchdowns.
3: All he does
2: he
3: is
2: hates
3: score
2: Wildcats. He just wants to score Wildcats.
1: He hates
2: Wildcats.
1: That's awesome.
3: You're right. That's perfect, Grady. He gets into the game against a Wildcat. He's getting into the end zone.
1: Different guy.
3: By God.
2: Yeah. What was the Max Abel tweet Friday night when Villanova scored a touchdown? It was the first time a Wildcat team and scored a touchdown
3: against Kentucky. Oh,
1: that's
3: really good.
2: The first time a team with the nickname Wildcats had scored a touchdown against Louisville in like 670 days or something.
1: That's fantastic. That's good
3: really, really good. Yeah. Good job, Max Abel. But, yeah, I was like Braxton Jennings, and I'm like, our running back room is really good. Like, it's no matter who it is.
1: Right.
3: Like, for the Kentucky game, didn't matter. Two walk-ons, you know, going nuts on them. And then you go playing Villanova. You know, Isaac Brown's not playing well. Keywon Brown goes out, and it's just, oh, okay. Yeah, let's run for 260.
2: I'm so glad that you got to see Briggs Cherry, too.
3: Yeah, two for two.
2: To Marlon Harbin, our same next guy, well, like freshman connection.
3: And I think that had, you know, Baylor Chattanooga, had they allowed Trinity to win, that Jeff would have let Briggs go downfield here. But because Chattanooga won by eight, you know, I think Jeff got word of that and decided, you know what, I'm only going to let him throw short. We're not calling anything deep. Not this stage.
1: That's how it went down.
3: Yeah, yeah. He was holding them back. He was holding it against them that Baylor won, you know, beat his Trinity Shamrocks there on Friday
2: You're
3: night.
2: Saying we should have gotten 2 minute drill with Briggs Cherry?
3: I would have liked to have seen that.
2: Yeah.
3: And really, the only complaint of the night, like on the field, was, you know, the 65 yard fall down.
1: Yeah.
3: And, you know, I guess the 2 minute drill at halftime. You know, like screwing up the clock again at halftime. You're wondering what's
1: going
3: in
1: on
3: the world.
1: What
3: do
1: in the wide, wide world of sports?
3: Why
1: is going
3: would
1: on?
3: We get inside 3 minutes of either half? Do we turn into idiots? Why does our brain go to mush?
1: Yeah,
3: I don't know what we're doing.
1: Yeah,
3: everybody in the stadium seems to have played the video game before, except for maybe Jeff Brom at our sideline,
1: right?
3: It's like, or watched football at any level. What are we doing on the sideline when it comes down to the last minute of half?
1: I would just make them all play Madden on a loop. I would just all play the whole thing on a loop. I don't want to watch
3: for just 3 days.
1: Yeah,
3: everybody,
1: don't leave.
3: You gotta stay locked into this.
1: Yeah, manage the clock on Madden, and you will.
3: You'll understand
1: what, clock management
3: and why the fans are always so mad at you every single time. Because I thought it was perfect scenario. You're up. You know, you get a chance to maybe run a 2 minute offense. You know, without any timeouts. You know, and just see what you can do. It's great practice. It's in a real game environment. And then he just screwed it up.
1: Man, I'm looking at I got the game back on here. On Saturday, on the east side, those people are going to bake into their seats. Like, they're going to melt, right?
3: I mean,
1: 95 degrees on the east side of the stadium.
3: They're going to be fine.
1: They're going to melt.
3: They're going to be fine. They're going to be
1: happy.
3: Student
1: section. Student section will be fine because they'll be standing up and moving around.
3: Our student section has really come a long way.
1: Mm-hmm.
3: I mean, I don't know. Did you notice them against the FCS game?
1: I mean, yeah.
3: I mean,
1: I still don't know if Max went
3: like,
1: in. I need to find out because
3: really?
1: He was in charge of, like, the Pikes tailgate, you know, or setting up the tailgate for the Pikes and all that. And so
3: for a long time, I would look at our student section and I'd be like, you got to give them fewer seats because it's empty.
1: Yeah,
3: well, solo seats.
1: I think the campus
3: – but.
1: There's more students than there used to be. It's more of a campus environment than it's ever been.
3: But for the first time, last year and then this year, I'm like, they might need to give them more seats.
1: Yeah.
3: They might actually need to give the students more tickets.
1: I've noticed, but I think it goes hand in hand with the amount of people living on campus.
3: Yeah, I agree with that.
1: And attending school. Like, it's a totally different – like, Max Dieter has never – given a damn about, I mean, we can go, we get pretty good access to Louisville games. We got a caboose,
3: forever.
1: We get a suite, growing up, Ronnie Harris' suite whenever he wants to go. And, like, And he still didn't want to go. But this one, hell yeah, he was going. He was setting up a tailgate. I get he has to as a pledge. But his enthusiasm for it, because now he's a student, is entirely different.
3: It's pretty cool.
1: Yeah, but, it's entirely different.
3: And so it's cool to see that happen with Max. But it's
1: it's cool to go walk on campus. And then when you're actually in and around the campus, it looks more – the inner circle it looks way more like a college campus than a commuter school, which it used to solely look like. It doesn't look like now when you get into the bowels of a campus.
3: When I went to school here, you were begging people to come to the games. You're like, please come. Please be in your seats. Do whatever. And it still wasn't even, kind of come close to filling up the section.
1: Does Brom need to do what Stein did last week? Say, bring your flasks in, get there early?
3: No, our
1: that
3: fans
1: seemed to work, by the way.
3: They got there early. Well, they got there early. But, our fans showed up with bottles of vodka. Did you see that? Some guy showed up. He tweeted Will Stein. He goes, what do you want? A flask? And he had like a whole bottle of vodka and tweeted. I saw some strange. Actually, on Friday night, I was like, all right, this is where I need the meta glasses. Because there was so
1: I
3: much.
1: I found mine, by the way.
3: Oh, you did?
1: Yeah.
3: Because there could have been so much content. I saw a 13-year-old girl steal a Surfside out of a Rocket Man's, thing. And
1: a
3: like
1: Surfside?
3: She just grabbed it and ran. I was like, okay. I'm pretty sure I saw some stuff. Okay, we won't talk about all the stuff we saw. Saw a lot of stuff going down, but it would have been great meta glasses stuff.
2: That concourse, it was contact high.
1: Yeah.
2: Every
1: arena you go to now, it's the same. Everybody's. I mean, in the U.S. Open last week, Sabalenka had to tell the chair umpire to tell him to stop smoking weed. I mean, at the U.S. Open, she actually asked. Or to make an announcement.
3: So strong.
1: She didn't want to fail a drug test. I mean, it's just everybody goes out and just gets stoned in public.
3: I guess they do.
1: Because they've got the vapes now, right? That's how you do it. And so it's not like people rolling up, back in the day and,
3: Right. Oh, and some sales happening.
1: Saw some transactions
3: of some of those products. If I'd had the meta glasses, I could have documented that.
1: I'll unleash you with them this week. You use them.
3: Like, this is wild. I could document so much if I just had the meta glasses.
1: I'll give you the meta glasses and the mister for the week.
3: Meta glasses and the mister. Yeah. I love that. Yeah. We'll have to charge those bad boys up. I'll listen to Paul Rogers in my, with the meta glasses and record all. I don't know. But I was like, this was my first time where I was like, I need the meta glasses.
1: People do, though. It's just, it's unbelievable now in public. And I guess it's because you can hide it in what are basically vapes, right? And
3: yeah.
1: I'm looking for confirmation.
3: They're like little cartridges.
1: Yeah.
3: And that's what the guy was selling,
1: it's
3: like a baggie.
1: Same.
3: Yeah.
1: It doesn't look like when somebody would smoked a joint like 10 years ago, you'd see them with it. It'd be very obvious. Now it just looks like every person under 30 vapes, so they're just doing the same act. Hell, we had the Dolphins coach a couple of years ago vaping during the game. So I don't think he had weed in his. I think it was just whatever.
3: I don't know.
1: There.
3: I wouldn't hold it.
1: Maybe.
3: I would not hold it again. Mike McDaniel, I wouldn't say
1: it's so much more socially acceptable than it used to be. It's unbelievable. I mean, it's like – I'm looked at as a weird man. I don't do it. I'm like, this stuff does not mix well with me.
2: Indy was bad yesterday.
1: Yeah, I'm sure.
2: Was it bad again? People just openly rolling joints. Like
3: Rolling joints? Like old school, like actual marijuana?
2: I'm like, is that what that guy was doing? I'm like, yeah, it was. You don't act
1: Does
2: like
1: he
2: you
1: not
2: know.
1: Have a cartridge? I mean,
2: right.
1: I mean, it seems like technology has gotten like really good in that game.
2: They were old school rolling joints.
1: But are most people that are doing this at the games, are they using vapes and cartridges?
3: Yeah, they're using vapes.
2: Pens is what they call them.
3: Yeah.
1: I'm going to defer to him, not you.
3: I've seen it, though.
2: But let me tell you guys. Yeah.
1: You can talk about California sober. He's living California
3: well,
1: sober,
3: I know that.
1: Damn it.
3: That's true.
1: So I don't want to hear your
3: He's
1: expertise.
3: Using a lot more CBD and THC than I am.
1: He would know. Just think he would know. He would know. So
2: a lot more power of prayer as well. Yeah.
3: But I was in the press box for parts of the game, but I did kind of mill about the stadium a little bit because it's the FCS game.
1: Yes,
3: it's the FCS game. You do the FCS game differently.
1: Of course you do.
3: Than the other ones.
1: I can watch it on,
3: So I went to the Crunch Zone and visited, and my parents are normally in the Crunch Zone. They're actually in the Pepsi Club.
1: They have a defense sign. Which one has fence?
3: Mom used to call that D-Gate. She goes, what's this guy with D-Gate? So we always give her crap about it. She's like, what is this D-Gate stuff?
1: That's funny.
2: D-hashtag?
3: Yeah. And then we're like, Mom, it's D-Fish. She goes,
1: Yeah.
3: That was Mom, like 1999 Mom. But So we always say DK.
2: That's what I thought. Damian Dorsey, the receiver. I thought it was Damian Dorsey. I was like 5 years old.
3: I'm like, yeah. Damian Dorsey.
2: Two guys making catches out there.
1: Damian Dorsey. Yeah. That's funny. Yeah. Seems unfair.
3: But yeah, I did go to the Pepsi Club for the first time. And
1: for the first time, really?
3: I'd never gone into the seated areas at all. And really was impressed with the sight lines. They're really great.
1: I've never even
3: been inside of it. I mean, I guess when we did the tour, I missed that day. But, like, I walked.
1: I mean, Dr. Nunley's got suite down there, right?
3: Well, I mean, I've been on the field suites, but I've never been above it.
1: In the end zone?
3: In the end zone. It's pretty cool.
1: It's undercover.
3: And I saw Gip. He's got those, like, little loge things going on, which is pretty cool. And then we went above a level above it and sat. And it was pretty cool, man. I really enjoyed that little area up there. It was pretty cool. No, liked it a lot.
1: That's been a good addition. Yeah. They just don't need the extra 10,000 seats in the upper deck of the other. But I could never really fault that because everybody was building stadiums that big at the time. And to get into the conferences you wanted to get into, you had to show a commitment to football. I don't think if you had to do it over, you wouldn't do it if you knew you were still going to end up in the ACC, but you didn't know that at the time.
3: So I think you do the suite to the PNC Club. That makes 100%.

0: percent of
1: Absolutely.
0: Sense.
1: Absolutely, that's a great addition.
0: But not the seats above that.
1: Yeah. But you didn't know. At that time, you had to show that you were serious about football, and that's the direction things were going. And then it changed pretty quickly, and we need less seats, not more.
0: Right, and the end zone project, I think, is a really good project. Yeah. I love the way it looks. I think that's probably where they should have started.
1: Yeah.
0: Done that.
1: You probably should have said how many number of seats they actually had in that expansion rather than how many were there.
0: I mean,
1: it was fine in the end, but
0: what in the world are we doing?
1: Somebody started counting seats. Like, there's not that many seats.
0: There's actually not that
1: there's
0: many
1: not
0: seats.
1: Not even close to that many seats. Several thousand off, I believe.
0: How do you miss 5,000?
1: What a time.
0: So, but I mean, and then what did you think about the light show?
1: I wasn't around at that point. I went home.
0: Oh, okay.
1: I got hot. So I get overheated. I get overheated now. I had to go home and watch it. I get overheated. Dude, I don't know what's happened to my body in the last 2 years, but I've watched more games from the caboose, and I was going to watch that from the caboose because, look, I wanted to watch Tiafo and Shelton. They were playing. So
0: it was a good match.
1: So I had one screen and I had it on the other, so I couldn't appreciate the light show. So you tell me what you thought of the light show.
0: Feedback on lights. I want to hear what Creighton has to think about this, too.
1: At the end of a game.
0: First of all, when we score, light show, every time. Like, when we get a touchdown.
1: If it's daylight out.
0: I don't care.
1: Yeah.
0: If it's daylight, light show. And we didn't.
1: How do you have a light show in the daylight though?
0: Well,
1: it doesn't quite hit the same.
0: We didn't use it at all, except for just Joker and the Thief. And I'm light show. Give me the light show.
1: It's the FCS opponent. You're gonna test it out.
0: I understand that. I understand it's the FCS.
1: It's a soft opening.
0: And it's soft, but
1: soft.
0: My feedback is more red. light show after every score. More light show. And give me a big bass heartbeat. All red and make the place just feel like, one big heartbeat. That's what I want to see. And then play Joker and the Thief. More red, more touchdowns after, more light show after touchdowns. Creighton.
1: Let him go. No, I'm saying let you go. He's on a roll. Was it over when the Germans bombed Pearl Harbor? No, forget it.
2: More heartbeat. What do you mean by that?
0: You can make the whole stadium red.
1: Thump, thump, thump.
0: And then
2: you want the sound system.
0: And then make it, and then go into Joker and the Thief, and then you light it up, and more red.
1: Now he's in Master of Game Day Productions.
0: More
2: he's a
0: red.
2: Marketing and promotions guru.
1: Yeah. Game Day production head.
2: / DJ.
0: More
2: Joey Wagner, call Mark Blankenbaker.
0: More red. I want more red. Give me more red.
2: I liked it. I thought it was cool.
0: I thought it was cool, too.
2: Yeah.
0: Just more red. But Will Ferrell.
1: What color was it? What was?
0: They just
1: was
0: had too much white.
2: White.
0: Too much white light. More red light. Jesus. Give me more red. More red.
1: I mean, the things that they spend money on to try to impress people, and then you go, I didn't like the color enough.
0: I liked
1: the mix of the color was not so nice.
0: No, yeah. I loved it. I loved it.
1: Well, it didn't sound like you loved
0: no,
1: it.
0: No, I
1: sounded
0: loved
1: like you were
0: it.
1: Trashing it.
0: No, it's not, I'm not trashing. No,
1: I mean,
0: saying,
1: if I was driving the radio, I'd say Mark Blankenbaker was trashing the light show.
0: No, I'm not trashing it. I liked it, so I want more of it. I want more of it for the scores. Light show, I don't care if it's in daylight. Just throw the
1: what
0: light show
1: at. What good is a light show in a daylight?
0: I don't care.
1: It's like lighting off fireworks in a daylight.
0: Fine. What does it cost you? It's not like we're throwing up cartridges or anything. Light show after touchdowns. Number two, more red. Loved it. I loved it. I loved it so much I wanted more of it. More cowbell. I got a fever.
1: The only cure. It's more light show.
0: It's more light show.
1: So Dieter's going through menopause.
2: Is that what
1: I don't know
2: is?
1: What it is, man.
0: That's perimenopause is what it is.
1: That's what they said. I didn't know if there was. I don't know if I was getting got there. Yeah.
0: It's like early onset menopause.
1: I can't deal. I can't do, and that's not even, I'm on the west side, I'm in the shade, and I'm like, I'm sweltering.
0: It wasn't that hot on Friday night, though.
1: No, that's
0: it was kind of, it was.
2: It was hot in the parking lot.
1: Yeah.
0: It was hot in the parking lot, but it really wasn't like a very, it was totally different than Nashville.
1: My standard has totally changed. Yeah. I don't know.
0: Yeah. Well, more power to you.
2: We also got a basketball commit right as the game was.
0: Yeah, we did. Yeah, we did.
2: We had another fifth year transfer.
0: The guy that named the lawsuit is well named after Wells.
1: He's playing this year?
2: Yeah, he's gonna be a fifth year guy from NKU. He was all Horizon last year.
0: Horizon.
2: Yeah, 6'8" forward, LJ Wells.
0: It's the Wells lawsuit. LJ Wells is the namesake of that lawsuit. We'll see if any of these guys can play. But, yeah, that did happen.
1: I mean, nothing. I'm learning this for the first time right now. Right now.
0: It happened, while we were tailgating.
2: Crazier. 37 days till we play Kansas.
1: Yeah, I did see some stat on that, though.
2: Yeah. Right around the corner.
0: Man,
1: Lincoln can run the football.
0: Lincoln can run the football. I want to see him get off to a better start, man.
1: Okay. Two passes, Mark.
0: Jeez. I know. He was 16 of 21 for
1: 32. Number two in the country in offense, man.
0: Four touchdowns out in the game.
1: Man, when he gets out and running, it's like this guy.
0: How did Jahlil Skinner go past the defender for the touchdown?
1: I don't know.
0: He's definitely getting hit out of bounds. Trent Richardson set that pick.
2: He held that block.
0: Yeah, and I was like, oh, he's going to be out of bounds.
1: And Keynotes, is this his move? Is this his signature move now where he holds the ball out?
0: Jump up, ball out, looking at the
1: extending
0: defender.
1: Extending it, but also looking back.
0: Yes.
1: I like that. Yeah. I like that a lot better than the people who try to drop it before they get in the end zone. If he drops it, it'll be in the end zone.
0: Yeah, it would be a touchback if he drops that
1: ball. No, he's crossed the goal line.
0: Saying if it comes out before.
1: But not the morons that think it's cool to drop the ball before they get to the end zone. Yeah. Like, the thing that's not cool and the risk-reward on that is, like, nothing.
0: True.
1: you rewarded nothing. No one thinks it's cool, and the risk is everything. You cost your team a game.
0: Yeah. We got Shane on one. Do you want to take him or do you want to go to break?
1: Yeah, let's go to Shane.
0: We're way over.
1: I know. We're way over. Let's go to Shane. Welcome in. We're reckless this morning.
3: What's up, guys? Great week of football. I just want to mention, Drew, if you knew the game, like Creighton said, we had a party bus that went up there. It was great. Up to the Indy game to see Lamar.
1: I did not even realize everything going on. They were even playing. So, yeah. Well, how was it? How many people did you have on this party bus?
3: Well, we had 18.
1: Wow.
0: That's a good for you, man.
1: Time. Yeah, that's a good call.
3: Yeah, we were gambling on the way up there. It was great. A lot of people from Baltimore I talked to. Obviously, a lot of people from Louisville, but Baltimore had a lot of people from Baltimore. They traveled. I was shocked.
1: It's the NFL,
3: I
1: man.
3: Believe it.
1: I mean, Jets fans go to the Titans game. No matter how bad both teams suck, you'll see Al Toon jerseys out there. I mean, it's the NFL.
3: Right, right.
1: I mean, I saw it firsthand when, like, our friends in Kansas City, the night the NFL schedule was released, like, they were booking flights that night at Jeff Ruby's. Like, it was like, okay.
3: Oh, wow.
1: Yeah. NFL fans plan their year out.
0: Yeah, they do. They plan their year out. I do a similar thing. I know Creighton probably does too. I get on. I'll go ahead and book my hotels way ahead, just because, like, especially in the towns that we play in, like Atlanta, you'll have hotels. Mm-hmm. You don't have to book out early. But like if we ever go to Tallahassee or like Virginia or someplace like that, you got to get your hotel or you're screwed. You know, in terms of your price.
1: Yeah, the smaller, Freddie Mac gave me this theory. The smaller the town. And the more difficult the hotel rooms are to book, the better the home team is.
0: Mm.
1: So if you're trying to get a room in Athens, Georgia.
0: Yes, good luck.
1: Good luck.
0: Good luck.
1: So the harder it is to find a hotel room, the better the football
0: team. No, it totally is. I mean, I think it's totally
1: like,
0: true.
1: It's a great theory.
0: It is a really good.
1: Good luck finding a room in Clemson, South Carolina.
0: Good luck finding one in Oxford, Mississippi this year.
1: Right.
0: Or this week.
1: Right.
0: Like, it's insane this week. Oh, my God.
1: I mean, the Kevlar Bowl. I mean, I don't know what you call it, you know.
0: The Kevlar Bowl?
1: That player haters ball. I mean, I don't know what it is.
2: What Shane just said, though, the whole upper deck was Ravens fans. It was
1: it really?
2: For week one, it was a crazy takeover.
1: It's amazing. It felt
2: like there were 15,000 there.
1: You could hear it on the Panthers game when the Bears scored.
0: Ah.
1: That the Bears fans may have outnumbered the Panthers fans. I mean, I was hearing it.
2: There was no – Ravens didn't outnumber them, but there were 10 or 15,000.
1: But there's so many. No, NFL, man.
2: I'll tell you, the atmosphere, though, it feels like a day at the park compared to, like, a college game, the NFL.
1: That's one of the most polite crowds, I believe, in the NFL.
2: It might have just been the Colts.
1: Yeah.
2: Because it was like, golly.
1: I have that thought every time I go.
2: We didn't have to stand up once on third down.
1: Yeah.
2: Like, people were – it was like a family outing.
1: I've always thought that about the Colts games. I've probably been to 5 Colts games, and I've always thought, this isn't like where I see everybody getting in fights
2: and
1: touching. Because
2: I was like, I'm just going to wear a Louisville shirt. I'm not even going to wear a Raven shirt.
1: Mm-hmm.
2: And then I was like, we got up there. I'm like, screw it. I'll wear a Raven shirt. There's enough Ravens fans.
1: Yeah, you figure out when you go to an NFL game, you have to wear your team's gear because it's 100% attendance of team.
0: I think it matters like for Colts fans, like if they're in the playoff hunt, because I went to a game in December. Remember the year that like Jonathan Taylor was just going nuts like 5 years ago?
1: Like
0: I went to a Christmas game. It was one of those Saturday night Christmas week games.
1: Okay.
0: And they played the Patriots, and that was a very, very, very excited crowd.
1: Yeah.
0: And they were very much into it because they were going to the playoffs. You know, I think it matters.
1: We're stupid late.
0: We are stupid late.
1: All right, we'll continue along here. 267-9680. We'll talk to C.L. Brown a little bit. We got Chick-fil-A coming here.
0: Chick-fil-A here in about 18 minutes.
1: So we'll have
0: minutes.
1: A short segment so we can get our food.
0: And then I'll, and then you'll talk to C.L.
1: Brown. C.L. Brown and Paul Rogers will join us.
0: Yes.
1: And recap the game with him. And, yeah, we got plenty
0: Steve Ellis.
1: That's right, Steve Ellis, co-defensive coordinator. We'll have him on 9:30. Definitely looking forward to that, so that'll be great. Yeah, so we got that. We got, Jeff, well, I forgot what, we need a promo sheet. Jeff Brom show, is it like?
0: We have a promo sheet.
1: Do we? All right, check the email. Yeah. We got other stuff coming up.
0: Yeah, so
1: we got,
0: the Jeff.
1: We got Monday Night Football tonight.
0: Football.
1: We got Chiefs Broncos. I have that for you. There it is. And Reds Dodgers tomorrow. They're still playing baseball? Huh.
0: They are. There's like 17 games left. Jeff Brom shows Wednesday.
1: Yep, it's all at 7 o'clock.
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1: Short, and it's going to be taken by Brown at the 10 on the hash mark. Brown comes across to the 20. Brown still running wide to the 25, to the 30, around the corner, can't stay in bounds, stepped out of bounds out near the 50-yard line. So, good start for the Cards. They'll get the ball right out at midfield to start their first possession.
2: That's how they started. I'm watching the Skinner replay on TV. It's like, it looks like three guys have an angle on him.
3: Right, yeah. Like, I was like, how did he get to
2: who put the block? Who had the, was it Richardson? Richardson had the block.
4: And this was sitting next to me and said, he's still on bounce. Yeah. He's still on bounce. He's going to go.
2: Yeah. I mean, it was, you know, it's just a little, it looks like a play that's designed to get, you know, maybe like 6 yards or something, a little just like play action. And next thing you know, he's going like 68 yards or whatever this is here. You know, a little read option and then flip it out. And, well, that guy's not going to get him. That guy missed. And then Richardson
3: does a good job. Nice job. Yeah. And 41 is just not fast enough.
2: Well, yeah.
3: With his club hand.
2: Yeah,
3: he was. You know, chasing Jaleel Skinner. He's just got his little
2: Our
3: club.
2: Internet's definitely got issues. The TV's not working. We're going to have to reset the internet or something here because I can tell it's bogged down.
3: Something's going on.
2: Yeah. So, we'll talk to you here, 267-9680. The number to get in, UPS Jobs, text line 437-9680. So, again, huge game. Saturday. I hope our fans understand how massive a game it is. It is going to be hot, so, you know, take precautions accordingly.
3: Yeah, sure.
2: This is it. I mean,
3: it was good to see Jared at the game on Friday night.
2: Love
3: Jared.
2: Was he there?
3: I'm
2: learning this for the first time.
3: Jared was there. Spoke with him quite a while before the game, and he he's in a joyful mood. We talked a lot about the Titans and that whole situation, and he was able to dance after they lost, basically saying, "Hey," and he tweeted last night. He said, "I would officially like to demand that the Titans reinstate my media credentials. Why? Because while they were claiming I lacked journalistic integrity." Today, they proved me to be journalistically correct.
2: Oh, you got to hear the audio. It's something.
3: Is it something?
2: Yeah. You're gonna read a Jared quote, or you don't want to hear the condescending tone of him.
3: I didn't know if it was clean, so I didn't, you know, but we could play it.
2: He's getting enough pub. It's fine.
4: Did he tell you Vanderbilt would scrape Louisville this year?
2: No.
3: But Maine Vanderbilt is not looking very good this year.
4: No, they're not.
3: They're not looking very good at all.
4: Quarterback.
3: Yeah. So
4: they scraped past Delaware the other night.
3: Yeah, I mean, it's not looking good for Vandy. Vandy is maybe back to being more Vanderbilt-like. I don't know exactly what's going on with them this year. And Oregon, that was the stunning result of the weekend because, you know.
2: Darren Rogers, when he was on, was like, because his wife's an OSU fan, like, yeah, we're terrible. Because they lost to, like, Tulsa, I think, the week before.
3: They lost to Tulsa. And Oregon really kind of struggled with Boise in week one.
2: If Oregon hadn't had a defensive touchdown and a damn near a second defensive touchdown, it's even worse. It's bizarre that a team that big a favorite could have those like events like that.
3: Right.
2: A defensive touchdown and basically another one and still lose as a massive favorite.
3: It is super strange.
2: They can't score without Will Stein, clearly.
3: I guess they can't. Well, they put up 31 points. But
2: two defensive touchdowns.
3: Right. Oh, that's true. I think it's super weird because you go and you look at what they did last week. It's like, okay, they beat Boise. They come back this week against Oklahoma State. Oklahoma State loses to Tulsa. We're like, well, this is going to be a layup for Oregon. They're going to go down there and get right in Stillwater. Get beat because Oklahoma State had been god-awful for 2 years. And then they go and beat Oregon. Like, I can't understand that, how that
2: can
3: happen.
2: It's because week one is the most overreacted week. See Michigan. Oh, Michigan. Hey, they're not going to do it. They suck. Blah, blah, blah, blah. Do they? I don't know.
3: I mean.
2: But week one is the most overreactive week.
3: Yeah. I mean, every time. So I wasn't able to intently watch Oklahoma, Michigan.
2: I was watching that one on the treadmill. I watched a good portion of that.
3: But every time I looked up and Oklahoma had done something, there was a flag on Oklahoma. And I was like, well, they're not doing much to negate the refs or formation.
2: So you didn't watch much of it. You saw two flags determine the fist.
3: I saw
2: was
3: lots
2: in.
3: Of flags. Every time, every
2: you
3: time Oklahoma did something.
2: Yeah. I watched a good chunk of that game. Michigan
3: every
2: was
3: time,
2: better.
3: Every time Michigan, Oklahoma.

0: AP. Okay. They went from not ranked to 19.
1: Sure, why not?
0: Louisville moved up a spot.
2: Ralph Russo put us at 12.
1: Oh, yeah?
2: That's our highest AP.
1: Oh, here we go. We got other
0: Chick-fil-A
1: two,
0: here.
1: 2 minutes early.
0: Yeah, actually like 7 minutes
1: yeah.
0: early.
1: Whoa,
0: look at
1: must
0: that.
1: Have, must
0: man.
1: Have a big order
0: must have
1: up.
0: A big order coming down yeah. there. Maybe like U of L Hospital around the corner. Maybe he's got further to go on the next one. But he's here early today.
1: Who knows what it is? Me trying to be an expert on the delivery patterns?
0: I'm not an expert.
1: There's
0: I'm
1: certain just, things you do not need to be an
0: not,
1: expert on.
0: I'm not, it's okay? not even an offer an expertise.
1: You're an expert
0: it's
1: on
0: a
1: game
0: hypothesis.
1: Management, on the
0: it's
1: game,
0: a
1: the
0: hypothesis.
1: Game No, it seems like
0: more
1: seems
0: red like, on the game production.
1: It sounds like expertise.
0: More red, more there light show.
2: True.
1: Yeah.
2: You took Rutgers on Friday night.
1: Almost got it.
2: They got USC coming in this weekend. Are you going to go for it again?
1: No. No, I will not do that. I will just look for other overreactions.
0: Yeah, I'm 6-3-1 on the year.
1: Who cares about the record?
0: You're 2-2
1: doesn't matter when
0: 8 on
1: when,
0: the year.
1: Yeah, but what's the money?
0: You're minus 456, yeah. and I'm up 750. Creighton's up 843.
1: Are you crediting yourself $91 on a win?
0: Yeah.
1: On your points?
0: 90.
1: Okay, just making 91. Sure you're not. Okay, just making sure. Okay.
0: 90.91.
2: Week two. Okay. A lot of game left.
1: Yeah. Yeah.
2: A lot of season left. A lot of degenerate stuff to be done.
0: Yeah, I mean, Creighton was up $1,052 on the week.
1: If they hadn't reinvented the rules of football yesterday in the Saints game, they'd have won. Did you see the defensive touchdown that wasn't in that game? I'll never understand this.
0: And
1: Mike Pereira nailed it. Did you see the play? So
0: I know exactly what you're talking about.
1: It's golf is back to pass. I want to say Stafford every time because he was there so long. So it's golf. Yeah. So golf is back to pass. He's going into his throwing motion. He gets hit during that motion. The ball goes backwards.
0: Correct.
1: So everybody around there is thinking, well, if it's a fumble, it's a fumble, and it's their defensive. They scored on it, right?
0: Right, but if and, not, it's
1: but
0: a lateral.
1: But if not, it's a backward.
0: It's
1: yeah,
0: a lateral.
1: It's a lateral.
0: Right, it's a lateral.
1: And Pereira, though, instantly comes on and says because it was his throwing motion had started that it is. I've never seen that rule interpreted
0: if
1: that way.
0: If you throw it backwards on purpose, it's a lateral.
1: Yeah.
0: And if you throw it backwards on accident, it should also be a lateral.
1: They reviewed. So let me see if they have. According to the rule book, when a team A player is holding the ball to pass it forward, any intentional movement forward of his hand starts a forward pass. If contact by an opponent materially affects a passer after the passer begins his throwing motion, it is a forward pass as if he passes the ball regardless of where it strikes the ground, a player, an official, or anything else. When this occurs, intentional grounding rules do not apply. I don't understand.
0: That doesn't make any
1: that
0: sense.
1: That doesn't seem if like why ball, you have the rule.
0: If
1: the
0: if
1: guy
0: the
1: knocks
0: ball
1: the ball
0: goes
1: loose,
0: backwards, yeah. The ball goes backwards, and it should be live. The ball must go forward.
1: Yes, if you're telling me that's a pass, then he just threw it backwards, and that's
0: right. Man. So maybe that's the rule, but you're throwing a lot of gray area in there with that rule.
1: I mean, Pereira knew it right away.
0: Yeah.
1: And they were stunned. Like, the broadcasters were stunned. Everybody, you know, Hansen was stunned. Hansen's stunned. Stand back. but it's the rule. I kind of need to change that one.
0: Yeah.
1: I mean, it seems to me the defense has done its job there. The quarterback's going to throw, jarring it loose. You're sitting there, Kellen Moore's like, well, what are we doing here? Both ways, it's our ball, right? I mean, it's both ways.
0: Either way.
1: It's either a fumble or it's a backward pass, and it's our, like, play.
0: I know.
1: But no.
0: We made football history yesterday, and there have been lots of different applications of that where I'm like, yeah, where they'll go to review, and the ball goes backwards, and – They're only considering like the forward motion of the arm, and I'm like, no, like the ball still goes
1: backwards. Right.
0: It still goes backwards.
1: Should matter. The defense should be rewarded for jarring the ball.
0: I agree with that.
1: Loose.
0: I don't think that
1: I don't get.
0: I don't
1: it.
0: Like the get out of jail free card there for the quarterback. There's too many of those in the offense anyway. Speaking of reviews, did you see the pylon camera? In the Alabama-Kentucky game, where they were able to see that pylon directly. It's the best video quality I've ever seen in any review at any level of football because the Alabama player's foot is like in. I don't know how they still got it wrong, but they did. But it is insane. I'm going to give you my phone. I have not seen it.
1: Yeah.
0: Okay, so that you can see it. It's the best video quality I've ever seen.
1: Yes. Of him staying in
0: bounds, but they ruled him out of bounds. I still don't know how they got him out of bounds. There's no way they had that camera in the review. And that must have only been available to them.

0: on the broadcast.
1: Wow.
0: Because every, like, when
1: that
0: you look
1: great
0: at
1: view. You're right. Yeah, that's as good as it gets.
0: That's as good as it gets in terms of, like, forget whether they got it wrong or not.
1: About the athleticism, too. They got to get that right foot in bounds when every part of your momentum would be carrying you out of
0: all of it. And but, like, the camera, man, I'm just like,
1: right.
0: This is
1: use it
0: everything. And there's no way they had that angle.
1: Secret clock,
0: in the
1: too?
0: Secret camera, secret clock. And I was like, that's the best video quality I've ever seen. Because sometimes they put those pylon cams, and they're grainy. And, you know, like in the history of pylon cams, they're always like, well, how are they ever going to really use those?
1: Yeah.
0: And then they finally got one, and it's like, yeah, that was worth all the effort.
1: Yeah.
0: That was it. That was worth all the effort. But there's no way that was available to them in the replay booth.
1: I would hope not. Because that seems
0: clearly
1: like
0: in.
1: Pretty good right there.
0: Pretty clearly in. I don't know how they still got it wrong.
1: All right, we'll talk to you here. 267-9680 is the number to get in. Like I said, we have a short segment. We'll get C.L. Brown on the other side. We'll get Paul Rogers in. We got our friends who dropped his breakfast.
0: Chick-fil-A. Yeah, Chick-fil-A, Barshawn Road, Chick-fil-A, Stony Brook. David Blake and his team, as Diener goes to get a head start on the Chick-fil-A so I can do the promotion of the Chick-fil-A. David Blake and his team, if you need anything out there for your tailgate this Saturday, you can pick it up along the way. Or if you're going to be somewhere where they can deliver it, they can deliver it to wherever you are as well. So they can do regular scheduled deliveries like we do every week. Lots of places around town do that for their businesses. Or if you've got like a youth football game or something like that, you want to have it catered, they can help you out over there. Chick-fil-A, Barshawn Road, Chick-fil-A, Stony Brook. Go ahead and get your catering orders taken up over there. And I'm going to go eat some now here on the Diener Show on ESPN 680, 105.7 and 93.9 The Ville.
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6: 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The Broncos won the AFC West last season, but the Chiefs have added Super Bowl MVP Kenneth Walker to the backfield. 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
8: I knew Creighton would have Alabama-themed music all day long.
9: Roll Tide, baby.
10: That was pretty fun. It was pretty fun just because of the way that they talked pregame and all week,
8: all summer
10: about Kentucky going to beat Alabama and all, and we want Bama and all sort of stuff. And now they're bragging about what television channel they're on. And I'm like, y'all really want this on TV? Okay.
9: The best part was seeing Justin Burke and Colby Smith and Pete Nocta standing there. Arms crossed, no answers. What are we doing? We'll be in the unemployment line in 2.5 years. Have fun, boys.
10: They're going to get their buyouts.
9: Have fun.
11: Didn't you like some of those guys?
9: Not anymore. Screw them. Saturday just nailed it
11: like
9: down
11: them.
9: For me.
11: They changed laundry.
9: Like you don't go wear blue. We're done with you.
10: Listen, I still talk to Nocta, but I'm not. He knows where I am on this Kentucky thing. He knows.
8: C.L. Brown with us here tonight, right at the Ville, ESPN 680, 105.7. So, C.L., we got – I don't know. I think I was asking another guys this morning, do you think the Louisville fans understand how massive this game is on Saturday? I mean, it's huge.
12: It is huge, and I don't know that necessarily a lot of people in the nation are looking at it just because they don't know how the rest of the ACC schedule plays out for both of these teams. But I think – whoever wins this game, I feel like will have the upper hand in reaching, assuming that Miami also runs the table. But whoever wins this game will have the upper hand in playing them for the ACC title, in my opinion.
8: Yeah, I mean, in terms of, though, for things around here, for Louisville, I mean, this is, you know, Ethan Moore said it on Friday. I stopped for a second, then I wasn't sure, and I think I absolutely agree that it's the biggest home game of the Brohm era.
12: Oh, man.
8: What do you think of that one?
12: It definitely is because of the stakes involved. Like, I think you could make an argument for Notre Dame in that first year, just, you know, as a matter of him putting his stamp on things and kind of giving promise of the future, you know, being able to beat a top 10 team and that kind of thing and just the atmosphere around that game. But for all that can be accomplished if they win this game, I think I'd agree with you on that.
8: It's hard to think that. It's SMU. And you go, well, could it be? And it really is. I mean, it's weird that they haven't beaten them. Last year they said nobody left. There were no bodies. But I'm stunned to see a look up, and these are the top two quarterbacks in the country in offense. So this ought to be, you know, I assume we'll have a shootout. Does it feel like a shootout, or is the defense is going to play better? What do you think?
12: No, I think it'll be a shootout. I think it could be similar to the opener against Ole Miss in terms of, as you mentioned, Kevin Jennings is a gunslinger, and people should remember what he did 2 years ago when they came in. It basically caused Jeff Brohm to, and at the time Ron English, to reshape how they run the defense. Brought Ron English down from the press box to the sideline.
8: That's right.
12: And kind of cleaned up their communications and simplified some things for them. So I think with SMU, this, I think if they can withstand the barrage early, because they've put up 59 points in the first half of their first two games, including that turnover fest against Florida State. They still, after turning the ball over and making so many mistakes in that first game, they still were grinding out yards and putting up points. So I think if they can withstand kind of the first punch, I think they'll be okay.
8: C.L. Brown with us here. I know you wrote about Isaac Brown. What is your level of concern that of him being the guy that we remember?
12: It's a real concern now. I think that Ole Miss game, sure, they probably have a better front seven, definitely front four, than Louisville will face in a lot of games. So you could kind of understand that first game, him having the scouting report all tailored towards him and them stopping him. But against Villanova, like, I just, and other people were able to come in and pop off some runs. Like, it just looked like he hasn't found his rhythm, and he's got to find it soon for U of L. And as I asked Jeff in the post game, like, if it was a matter of him trying to hit a home run every play, or is he just not, you know, seeing the field the way he has in the past? And you know, Brohm said he still believes in him, so we'll see if that belief is well warranted on Saturday.
8: Said he believe. How did he say he still believes in him, though? Because how Jeff says a lot of things tells you what he's really feeling. You know, it seems like the tone matters with him.
12: Tone does matter, but I got the feeling in that press conference that it's a genuine he's not concerned at this point kind of feel. But who knows? I think Jahlil Skinner had a great comment. I asked him too, and he basically said that it's real now. Like, Isaac realizes that now that he's the guy that defenses are looking at to stop, and when he comes in, he's no longer kind of under the off the radar and kind of underappreciated. Like, everybody realizes who he is and his potential, and so it's a serious talking point for defenses coming into the game. So he's not sneaking up on anybody. Definitely not sneaking up on SMU. So he's got to match that kind of energy.
8: Yeah, I mean, the season's a fourth over after Saturday, and if Brown is still not going, maybe it says to you, well, maybe he doesn't have it anymore. I mean, that's where I I mean, you have to start looking down. You're like, is he doesn't look like the best running back on the team by a long shot right now. I don't know what to do.
12: No, he doesn't. And it's kind of like what I was saying going into that Ole Miss game about Trinidad Chambliss. Like, I was wondering if kind of maybe the offseason and the accolades may have gotten to him. I'm starting to wonder that about Isaac Brown, if maybe everything else has kind of gone to his head and that explains why he's gotten off to the start. I don't know if that's the case. I'm not going to pin that on him just yet, mm-hmm. but he's got to show something on Saturday.
8: I absolutely agree. It's time. Like, it's
10: yeah, been, it is.
8: You know, this is if you don't have it, then you just, if you're an NFL scout, you're going, okay, this guy's had injuries and he has not recovered from them properly or whatever. He doesn't have the same, you know, turn of foot, whatever you want to call it.
10: Football is a rhythm sport, man. And like, if you haven't been in a lot of practices, if you haven't been in a lot, like playing a ton, like, then you could be really out of rhythm.
8: In fact, we even had to talk about him practicing or not practicing, and it didn't seem to be injury related the way that Jeff described it. I don't think he's getting very good advice, would be the first thing I would say. But I don't know. I want to see it. But he could change all that with a 60-yard run at any point.
10: That's true.
8: I mean, he could.
12: He could. Yeah. He could. And I think, though, I mean, I wonder at what point, if he's not getting it done, does Jeff just say, all right, I'm going to go with Keyshawn, assuming that he's also healthy. You know, he kind of got nicked up that game, Villanova game, and then Marquise Davis came in and did a good job too. So it's not like they don't have capable guys and they have to rely on him. If he's definitely the big play maker and the guy who can turn any play into a big game. But if he's not, you know, if he's still averaging 3.3 yards a carry, I don't know. I think he might have to go in a different direction.
10: I think you just give the ball to Braxton Jennings. All he does is score touchdowns anyway. So, like, you know, what are we wasting all our time for? Just give it to Braxton Jennings and let the kid go off.
12: I don't know if I'm at that point yet, Mark. But
8: were you in Lexington Saturday, or were you watching the games from home nationally? What were you doing?
12: No, I was in Lexington.
8: Yeah. I mean, what was it? It looked like pregame. It looked like the atmosphere looked great. I don't know if Will Stein telling them to bring their whiskey in helped, but it seemed to.
12: It surely made them kind of cringe when he said that, all the button-up types. But I think that's part of what makes Will so appealing for this job. But it was an electric atmosphere, really, through halftime. It wasn't until kind of things turned late in the third quarter that it went downhill. But I think there's more of that to come for Will Stein. I really like what he's doing there at UK.
8: It's just funny because it's like Alabama, that was like the game that seemed like a lot of emotional energy was pointed towards. And you turn around, they play A&M. Like the Knicks, like, Oh, yeah. They're good too, I think. You know, it's like, It's a crazy turnaround like that, but that's what they got to do. You know, I mean, that's what they got this weekend.
12: The schedule makers didn't do him any favors, that's for sure. And you're talking about Kenny Mintry making his first road start, which is is a big deal because you saw what Keylon Russell did for Alabama, how shaky he was initially in that game with the interception and. Right off the bat, that gave Kentucky an early lead in a strip sack fumble. He was, I don't know if it was jitters or what, but he definitely hadn't settled in. And then I guess we saw what he did once he got into the rhythm of the game and settled down in that second half. But, Kentucky, this is going to be a tough spot for him.
8: Can you imagine the atmosphere in Oxford, Mississippi on Saturday night? I mean, night game, lane back. Golly, it's going to be unbelievable. I mean, if I could teleport to Oxford, I would do it. But it's just,
12: Do you give them any chance of winning? Ole Miss?
10: Yeah, they have Trinidad Chambliss.
8: Yeah. I mean, if they're a 3-point underdog at home, the only thing you worry about is maybe being too keyed up for that, you know.
10: LSU's going to be keyed up, though, too, for it. I mean, that's the thing.
8: Not like Ole Miss, though. Ole Miss players played for him.
10: I've got friends that are going into Oxford on Tuesday. They're showing up tomorrow.
11: That's a little early, Mark.
10: It's a little early. They're going to be there.
11: They're
10: going
11: to run out of things to do by noon the next day.
10: I know, but they're getting there early. They're moving in for this game.
11: It's not
10: early.
11: A week-long event town, Mark. You go around that circle
10: LSU.
11: One time, and that's about it.
10: They hate LSU. And they
11: hate their jobs, apparently.
10: They can work from wherever, remote work changes things. But, I give Ole Miss a chance.
11: Why
10: LSU.
11: Are they going on Tuesday?
10: I didn't ask that question.
11: I mean, that's the first question. Much of a reporter there. I mean,
10: it's not really a report as much as it was something that I heard.
11: General curiosity.
10: General. But, I think I give them a chance. I like Trinidad Chambliss more than I like Sam Levitt. Going into the game, maybe that'll change after the game. But right now, I give them the edge at quarterback, and LSU may have the better roster, but Trinidad Chambliss is pretty special.
12: Yeah, he definitely is. I just wonder if that defense is gonna Louisville poked a lot of holes in it, so I'm not sure if that defense can stand up, but. I would love to see it, trust me, but I don't know.
11: The theater of that is going to be just awesome.
10: Well,
11: I mean,
10: I don't know, CL. Like, when we're in Nashville, I thought both defenses in the beginning played great. And I kind of wonder if the heat made both those defenses let up a little bit because the guys are cramping. Seemed like, they started running out of gas, and it was then that it really started opening up because I thought both defenses were pretty lights out in the first half of the Louisville-Ole Miss game.
12: I don't know if it was heat. I mean, everybody's playing in the same heat. I kind of felt like, and some of it was just breakdowns,
10: T.J. Waller coverage fell down again.
12: Not being, I don't know. We'll see how that plays out. I think Lane definitely has this game circled as much as Ole Miss and Pete Golden and their players may have, so. And they fully embrace the whole villain role too. So I don't know. I think they're gonna have something for them.
11: Did you like the rock fight your Steelers won yesterday?
12: it's typical of the past few years. Like you take it, but there's nothing.
11: No, it's not very inspiring.
12: It's week one. But, yes, I'm not like thinking, okay, this is a team that's really going to make a deep run or something in the playoffs. Like, it's more like just fight every week and maybe they'll be left standing by the end enough to sneak in.
10: Yeah, that was a lot like Mike Tomlin to me. Looked like he was still coaching there.
11: I don't know, man. That was a game only a mother could love. I mean, that was no good.
12: And you had and you're facing Cooper Rush, like And they were in they didn't put him away. Like it was just like a kind of and the defense scored a touchdown. So you're looking at what the offense did, just like
11: I don't get it.
12: I don't know.
11: Well, you got the win, much to your chagrin. So, all right. See ya. We'll talk to you soon.
12: All right, you guys have a good one.
11: You too. C.L. Brown with us here, ninth round DeVille, ESPN 680, 105.7. Yeah, that game was disgusting.
10: Yeah.
11: I kept going to it, and I'm like, you don't have to show the highlights of this game.
10: But there are two good brands. The Steelers are a good brand.
11: Yeah,
10: Falcons are a great
11: brand.
10: The Steelers are
11: a
10: great
11: brand. Good brand.
10: It feels like they played their brand of football. It feels like that. Like no matter who their coach is, the Steelers winning 20-13, whether it's Bill Cowher, Mike Tomlin, or Mike, what is it, Mike McDaniel, or who is this guy? Or who's their coach now? I don't even know who their coach is.
11: Who is the Steelers coach?
10: Steelers coach. I've totally forgotten who it is.
11: It's Mike McCarthy. Okay.
10: Mike McCarthy.
11: Yeah, the former, because Aaron Rodgers, I was like, for some reason.
10: McCarthy. Sorry. No, it's Mike McCarthy. Doesn't matter who it is. That's what the Steelers do. That's what they play.
11: Just weird to see Aaron Rodgers, miss open receivers, too.
10: He's old, man.
11: I know, but still, man.
10: It's a tough one.
9: Who's the Ravens head coach?
11: God, who is the Ravens coach? I know their old coach got a win last night.
9: Jesse Minter.
11: Jesse Minter. Me all day. I wouldn't have gotten Jesse Minter. I will by the end of the year.
10: When we were
11: Lamar
10: driving
11: Jackson's
10: up there,
9: when we were driving up there yesterday, I go, wait, who's the Ravens coach?
11: I know. Yeah.
10: It was weird seeing Harbaugh in a Giants hat.
11: Yeah.
10: In
11: he
10: gear.
11: He was there for so long.
10: There for so long. Won a Super Bowl, obviously. Jesse Minter did not have that
11: Who
10: on.
11: Do you think has less hope in the NFL right now? The Browns, the Jets, or the Titans? I mean, it's a sad sack of teams. Because the Titans I did love.
10: It's the Browns.
11: The Titans kicked their opening kickoff of the season out of bounds. opening kickoff of the season, there's Anthony's like, Then they kicked it out of bounds. They're gonna, so, the Jets are going to the 40.
10: Who is the most hopeless? Because, like, the Browns have so much money tied into Deshaun Watson still.
11: Right.
10: So,
11: and they got beat 34-10, and it wasn't that close.
10: Right.
11: I mean, it was worse than that in real time. I mean, it was 24-0 at halftime.
10: And if you get the number one overall pick, are you sure Arch Manning's the guy?
11: At one point.
10: You sure Arch Manning's the guy? He brought him back, but
11: no.
10: It wasn't like it was because of Arch. I mean, Arch did okay. I mean, it wasn't all because of Arch.
11: No, you're definitely right.
10: You know, I mean, they did it as a team. He didn't screw it up, but I don't know if I'm spending my number one overall pick on Arch Manning.
11: I mean, your guy Dante Moore is still, like, there on that list.
10: I don't know. I'm surprised.
11: That's the only guy you believed in.
10: That's the one that's really surprising me.
11: I was stunned that when he didn't come out, like, last year, he was going to be a top five pick. It wasn't even a
10: Nike paid him a lot of money to come back. I'm stunned that Oregon lost and that Dante Moore is not looking at all like Dante Moore. Like the Dante Moore. Now, Will Stein and him had a good relationship, whatever. But there's something wrong in Eugene, and it's not working like it was working.
11: Right now, the projected pick of the Browns, projected to be number one, is Dante Moore. They got Arch Manning at 2, C.J. Carr at Notre Dame 3.
10: Right now, I'd take Carr over those three. And
11: I'm taking Jeremiah Smith over all of them.
10: Well, sure. And maybe that's
11: a player, but yeah.
10: And maybe that's what you do. If you're the Browns, and I mean, Deshaun Watson stinks. He's done. You can't roll with him, but you can't get rid of him.
11: Yeah.
10: So you got to find a quarterback and you have a really expensive backup.
11: Mm-hmm.
10: And maybe Shedeur Sanders isn't that guy. I don't know what you do, but if you're the Titans, you can at least draft your way out of it.
11: Yeah.
10: You know, or if you're the Jets,
11: well,
10: you can draft your way out of it.
11: As long as you don't grab the wrong guy like they, you know, like they did with Cam Ward. I mean, Tyler Shuck looks light years ahead of him.
10: Oh, yeah.
11: Light years ahead
10: of him. But neither one of those teams, the Jets or the Titans, have the enormous anchor weight on them that the other two have. That the Browns have in Deshaun Watson.
11: Right. I mean, is that contract up?
10: I don't know. But
11: I mean, God, we're talking about that contract for 10 years, it seems like.
10: But it's not until that contract is up, and he's not going to get out of it. He's not going to restructure
11: that thing in.
10: Well, and he cannot restructure it. You know, like he won't. So, actually, hang on. Let's see. Is it over at the end of this year?
11: It's got to be. I mean, I only thought it was like a 5-year deal or something, wasn't it?
10: It's over at the end of this year. So, okay. So it helps him. God, I mean, I'm not signing them to even be on anywhere near my team. No, thank you.
11: No, I just don't know who has less hope. That's a oof. But if you're the Titans and you lose your home opener by 2 touchdowns to the Jets,
10: golly.
11: It's not like the schedule's going to get lighter.
10: Deshaun Watson's going to make $40.2 million this year.
11: Golly, man.
10: That's hysterical.
11: That's just unbelievable, man.
10: Enjoy it, Cleveland.
11: Yeah.
10: That's what you're paying for. Man. And I guess, you know, there was a lot of consternation about Lamar and whether or not they would get a new deal for Lamar. That is not going to happen, and they're going to go into the offseason for that. So Lamar's new deal will be a big thing that you hear about at the end of this season whenever that comes. And
11: you assume so,
10: You know, if he goes on and wins the Super Bowl, that looks like a much better...
11: Well, Super Bowl,
10: than a first-round loss. You know, you lose in the first round.
11: Oh, we got Saints-Ravens this weekend.
10: That's right, in Baltimore.
11: Oh, we got Shuck.
10: Shuck and Lamar.
11: Wow.
10: What do you do?
11: Go to it.
10: You going to go? Yeah.
11: I don't know. Oh, we have someone we know. A resident Cubs fan. NFL agent who thinks he is going to get on a 5:30 a.m. flight to go to that Ravens game and then go watch the Orioles on Sunday Night Baseball.
10: Why would he do that?
11: I'm like, you are not an Avenger. Like, you're not – nobody – we're not – nobody's made to do that. That's not – nobody's built for
10: that. Why does he want to go see Baltimore Orioles play baseball?
11: He's going with a former professional baseball player, friend of his. I mean, it's baseball.
10: Oh, okay.
11: Just because the Orioles are there doesn't mean you have – but 5:30, so you're getting up at 4.
10: Right.
11: Right. And or whatever time that flight is. You're probably getting 3:30. And you're going to go to the game, have the go through an NFL game, and then a 7:30, whatever it is, baseball game that night. No. Just
10: now, they're
11: don't
10: not
11: do
10: that,
11: it.
10: They're not that far apart, though. Those stadiums are really close,
11: right?
10: That
11: has nothing to do with it. The issue has to do with being a man in his 50s thinking he's going to pull that off.
10: Yeah, you got to catch a nap.
11: 7:20 against the Brewers. That's a nap? What, the third quarter of the Ravens game? I mean, when's that nap going to occur? Nap.
10: A little nap.
11: You and your naps.
10: Well, yeah, it's only two parking lots apart.
11: So what? You're starting at 4 a.m. or 3:30.
10: And what time is that Orioles game on Sunday?
11: Does it matter? It's at 7:20.
10: Is it 7:20?
11: 7:20. It's a Sunday night game.
9: You said the Cubs are in Baltimore?
11: No, no, no. Our resident Cubs fan.
9: Gotcha.
11: Yeah.
9: So that'd be a hell of a day.
11: Yeah, if you could actually pull it off.
10: You got to watch the last place Baltimore Orioles play the Cubs.
11: No, thank you.
9: Now, Ravens-Saints, is that 1 o'clock?
11: Ravens-Saints, I believe.
10: It is at 1 o'clock.
11: Yes, yes.
9: So you'll have that at 1, and then UofL-UK volleyball at 3 on ABC. That'll be a top 5 matchup.
10: He's got like a two-hour nap window in there.
11: A nap window.
10: A little nap window.
11: Tell me how you're going to nap after you leave the Ravens game.
10: I don't know. Does he have a near hotel?
11: Does it matter? 4:30? You think you're going to jump right out of the game into bed? No.
10: Perhaps.
11: No. No.
10: They're playing Milwaukee.
11: You and your winter's nap and your kerchief. I mean, I don't know what to make of you.
10: I don't know. Milwaukee's pretty fun to watch. If it was miserable,
11: you can't do it either. No, I wouldn't. You can't leave at 4 a.m. on a
10: I could not do
11: no,
10: it.
11: No, no, no.
10: Just, I'm not just, going
11: that's,
10: to.
11: That's not. That's just
10: I would like to go
11: thinking.
10: To dinner after the Ravens
11: game.
10: Oh,
11: of course you'd like to go and to then go dinner to, after then go the to, Ravens
10: and then
11: game.
10: And then go to night.
11: Yes. Go to a sports bar, get some wings, and shut up, all right?
10: I value my taste buds
11: too much,
10: much more them. Than you do.
11: Yeah, you value them too much. They're just taste buds. They'll be fine. All right, we'll continue along.
10: You can have
11: here.
10: Variety in your food.
11: Yeah, there's less
10: other,
11: on it too.
10: You can do other things. You don't have to just eat.
11: Look, until eggs. You upgrade your phone before you eat a fancy dinner.
10: It's not available for order yet on Verizon.
11: Yeah, I mean, you're sitting there eating all the expensive dinners, and you got a
10: the
11: lightning
10: iPhone
11: cord.
10: Will
11: now you can pre-order the 18 Pro Max
10: on Verizon? You can.
11: I think you can do it just on Apple.
10: It's going to go straight from Verizon.
11: No, get it straight. Verizon doesn't make the phone. Apple does.
10: I know. But
11: right there. Pre-order. Right there in front of Apple.
10: Yeah, I'm going to get it from Verizon.
11: Because you think you're getting a deal?
10: I'm not getting a deal. I know I'm not.
11: Yeah, okay. Just
10: I'm just
11: know
10: loyal
11: that.
10: To my Verizon folks.
11: Why?
10: I don't know.
11: No.
10: Easier?
11: Yeah, you just don't want to change it.
10: It's easier.
11: All right, we'll continue along here this morning as we roll along with you. Paul Rogers is going to join us on the other side. We're going to talk to Steve Ellis in that 9 o'clock hour as well here this morning. And, we got plenty to discuss with all the above. Also, I remind you, Fitness Market, that's where I got my fitness equipment from. 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
1: Again, had time for a minute. Now rushes to avoid it. Rolls all the way back to the 20-yard line, up to the 30-yard line. Throws down the sideline. Open man. Caught inside the 30. Dodges a tackle. Angles to the middle of the field, and they will not catch him for a touchdown by McCoy.
2: Hey, that guy's right here. That guy's right here.
3: McCoy?
2: Yeah, that's right. He's
3: Man, he is fast.
2: Yeah, he is. We were just watching again the Skinner touchdown. It's like he looked like he was gonna get caught and get like he's just gonna go.
3: Yeah,
2: you know.
3: Yeah. How many 60 something yard touchdowns have they had?
2: Man,
4: so they had. I don't know. That's a great question. Yeah. I can actually look that up. So 60 plus.
2: Let's see. Let's go back to the game.
5: Skinner and McCoy each had one on Friday, and then we had Richardson had the 62 yarder against Ole Miss.
2: Yeah, see, Skinner was 69
4: They've
2: yards.
4: Had three. Four plays of 50 or more, three plays of 60 or more.
2: And they gave up a 60-yarder in true fashion on Friday, sort of Saturday.
4: Right.
2: Yeah, I don't know. What did you what'd you take away from the game?
3: They did what they had to do. You know, a game like that, it's hard to quantify what deems it successful. Mm-hmm. You play a team like that, and I don't think you have to pile up 800 yards and win 77-7 like Miami did, but I don't think you want to squeak out a 24-20 win either. Mm-hmm. So they were solid. They were good. A little bit of a slow start. But
2: I think Keenholz gets going. He gets going, man.
3: I love when he throws on the run.
2: Mm-hmm.
3: And I love when he runs.
2: Mark didn't like him when he throws left. What is it?
4: When he I've noticed that when he runs right and throws, it's on the money. Like
3: that's very good.
2: Yeah.
4: But when he has run on the move and from left, it hasn't been as good. But they haven't asked him to do that very often, and I think that's part of like the learning.

0: learning curve from Jeff. And they're like, hey, listen, if we're going to ask him to run left, I don't know that we can ask him to throw it.
1: Well, that's the hardest throw for any right-handed quarterback.
0: Sure. Yeah, it is. Yeah.
2: Sure, absolutely. Looking at it now, sorry to see Ross Dellinger tweets. I'm like, oh God,
0: yeah, Ross
2: Dellinger. Anything going on here I need to know about?
0: Washington.
2: But they Florida State fired its athletic director this morning, I guess, apparently. You know?
1: Really?
0: I don't think anything's going to fix that problem until they get their money situation fixed. They signed Mike Norvell to a massive deal because Alabama wanted him.
2: Mm-hmm.
0: You know, when the change from Nick Saban, and they had just won the ACC and been undefeated. And Florida State committed a lot to Mike Norvell, and he has not been the same coach since the Jordan Travis year.
2: Yeah.
0: Just hasn't been.
3: What's Ben Sire up to? Florida State,
2: that's right.
3: Need job.
2: That's right.
3: And get rumored for that.
0: Yeah, so depending on how things have gone, because he did a nice job hiring that basketball coach. What's their basketball coach's name? He's pretty good.
3: Luke Laux.
1: Yeah.
2: Wow.
1: Luke Laux. He is good.
2: I wouldn't have gotten that one.
0: Yeah, he's a good coach. Like, they got better as the year went on.
1: They improved dramatically. They were not good early on. By the end of the year, they were giving everybody fits.
2: Yeah. I agree with you. They just kind of got done what they had to get done. But, Lincoln Keynotes is must-see TV for me. I mean, I really love watching him play. I don't know if there's anybody even to compare him to. They've had. He's mobile, but he's not mobile. Nobody's Lamar, but he's faster than the fours, right? I think he's a different style runner. I don't even know who to compare him to.
1: He's fast and he's physical.
2: Yeah,
1: he's kind of a fullback when he starts running.
2: Mm-hmm.
1: He'll run over people, but he's nimble enough to get around people. I mean, that touchdown pass you just played, it looked like he was going to be caught a couple of times. He kept wheeling away from people and kept extending it and finally fired that rope down the sidelines. And then McCoy is so good at a stop and go. I mean, when he came back and then the defender overran him and then he turned back and went again. And it was very similar to the touchdown he had against Ole Miss.
0: Yeah, McCoy has great foot discipline. He can stay in bounds better than a lot of guys that we've had here, and I really love watching Lincoln. I would compare him closer to Stephon in terms of his overall package.
3: So I would say Ragone in terms of lowering the shoulder.
0: He's
3: way
0: faster than Ragone,
3: though. Yeah, but I'm talking about physicality.
0: Yeah. Because the stiff arm that he had in the Ole Miss game, where it was only like a 3-yard run, but like that was a heck of a play.
2: All-SEC defender.
0: Yeah, that was an amazing play. So I enjoy watching Lincoln play. I would love to see Isaac Brown get going in this offense because I think that just adds a whole new element.
2: What do you think of that?
0: Here.
1: Well, you know, the running backs are good, but we have not seen the dimension from Isaac Brown yet this year that we saw when he was healthy last year and the year before. And if he still has that, Saturday would be an awfully good time to show us that again.
0: Certainly.
1: Because you add him into the mix of what they got going right now, and now it's – they're really hard to defend.
2: Yeah. And this is just it's such a massive game for postseason implications for all of it. I mean, these are, both teams got a pretty favorable schedule, in terms of the ACC. And so it's hard to see the loser of this game. I mean, you lose this game, it's like losing twice, I mean, I know you're kind of a one game at a time guy, but this is the biggest game on the schedule this year at home.
1: Well, it is right now. If you keep winning, every game gets bigger and bigger, and who knows who might move their way up into the rankings. But right now, Virginia's still ranked, but Louisville doesn't play them. I think Virginia's still ranked, aren't they?
0: They snuck into the poll. I think they're 24, 25, the very bottom of the poll. But I think they're way better than that, by the way.
1: But you just don't have really many marquee, if any, marquee games left at this point. So this would be a huge boost, and it'd be a loss that, it'd be kind of difficult to come back from.
2: Yeah, I mean, so I'm trying to see what Virginia's done. So they smacked NC State around.
0: They've blown
2: Norfolk State this week.
0: Yeah, they've blown everybody out. But
1: does SMU play Miami in the regular season?
0: They do not. They play Virginia. We both missed Clemson and Miami, Louisville and SMU.
1: Who does Miami have left on the schedule that's good?
2: Well, let's pull that up here. Miami. Yeah, because everybody acts like it's a foregone conclusion with Miami. I'm like, they can screw it up as well as anybody.
0: Oh, they can screw it up.
2: Like, I know they didn't last. So they got Wake Forest. They got at Clemson. They got Florida State. They got Pitt. They got at North Carolina, Duke, Virginia Tech, Boston College. I mean, that's
1: I don't see them losing any of those.
2: Yeah, but that's about as good as an ACC schedule is probably going to get. Right?
0: You got to watch out for Virginia Tech. James Franklin added a lot of talent to that. They're getting others receiving votes. Jury's out on them. And Pittsburgh,
2: Well, here's the other thing. They got Notre Dame. Yeah. They got Notre Dame, and sandwiched around them are two conference games, Carolina and Duke. And you know that Notre Dame-Miami game is going to be just one of the games of the year, the Catholics versus convicts. You know,
0: in South Bend in November.
2: Oh, man.
3: Well, SMU goes there in November, too.
2: Yeah, but it's not the – I mean, Miami – that was the game of, like, the 1980s for me was, like, the Kane – I mean, Catholics versus convicts. I have bought a T-shirt of that. I mean, you know, the guys that made it. I mean, they did
1: there's a documentary about it.
2: Yeah, absolutely. Man, that was good.
3: Not to derail ACC talk, but there's a fun one this week in terms of a line. North Carolina and Bobby go to Clemson. That's a 3-point spread in Death Valley towards Clemson.
0: I'm going Carolina. I do not believe in Clemson at all. I actually bet Georgia Southern straight up to win the game. And if they could have any offense at all, Georgia Southern wins that game. But
1: what was the score? I don't even.
0: It was like 24-7.
1: Really?
3: 22-7.
1: Wow. Oh, Clemson beat 7. Wow.
3: And it was, it was a one-score game late in the third.
2: Ugly.
3: Yeah, we both jumped on that Georgia Southern money line at plus 850 pregame.
0: Well, it's worth a shot.
3: $10 with 100, whatever.
0: Clemson stinks. They're making a change. They've gone to a true freshman at quarterback.
2: How does Clemson stink? I don't understand with all the inherent
1: hard to believe how far they've fallen.
2: Yeah, it really is. So, like, Dabo, he didn't like the question in his press conference about his roster, and I guess his first question in his post-game newser was like, what do you think about retaining your two coordinators? It's like, okay, everything's like, do you want to fire the players or the coaches? Like, these are the last two questions in a row that he got. He needs that guy from who did his call-in show. Remember the guy that
0: from
2: called
0: Spartanburg?
2: In? Yeah.
0: Tyler from Spartanburg
2: called his coach's show and gave him up and down the road, and they went on a run after that, right?
0: Yeah, he needs Tyler from Spartanburg to call in. That's right.
1: Light a fire under him.
2: Yeah, do something.
0: But I think, you know, this is what we're seeing this year in the ACC is kind of a bummer because the league is so large that a lot of the really kind of good teams aren't finding a clash against one another. Like, you know, Virginia and SMU play, but you don't really get – Miami doesn't get really tested very much. Yeah. Louisville doesn't get tested. We have SMU this weekend, but you don't have Virginia. You don't have Miami. You know, Florida State isn't good, you know, again this year. So, and then Virginia Tech.
2: Fired their AD.
0: But then Virginia Tech is an up-and-coming program.
2: We think.
0: Well, it looks – I mean, I don't know. Jury's out. But – you know, you won't get to really see them this year either if you're Louisville. So I think this is one of these times where you're looking at it, you're like, okay, are we really, what are we doing here? Because it feels like we're just too big.
2: As a conference.
0: As a league.
2: Yeah, because you're not getting, it's almost, again, like last year you had the weird thing with the schedule too. That's how you end up with Duke and Virginia in the ACC championship game?
0: That's what it was.
2: Yeah. Yeah, bizarre.
3: How could you forget that?
2: I know. It was a classic, yeah.
3: Right alongside Indiana-Ohio State.
0: Indiana-Ohio State having an epic game on the other
3: ABC game. And Fox.
2: Let's just play them against one another. Yeah, it's unbelievable. So, Paul Rogers with us here is SMU game. Now, does it get hot in the press box? I mean, 96 outside on Saturday.
1: It gets warm, but obviously you're not in the sun.
2: Okay, I didn't know.
1: So that helps. I wouldn't shake this god-awful weather.
0: Well, today's one of the great days.
1: Like, how did today get here?
0: I don't know.
1: This is like an 80-degree day in the middle of 95-degree days.
2: Right.
0: Found a little pocket, a little false fall, and then it's going to go crazy hot. But what'd you think of the light show, Paul? What'd you think of the light show there for Joker and the Thief? Did you take it in?
1: Not exactly. I mean, I noticed it, but I didn't pay that much attention. I've kind of working on other things at the time.
2: I'm surprised even this is all.
1: I'm surprised it went totally dark there for a while. Mm-hmm. I'm not sure that's legal.
3: I was worried. I'm like, are the lights going to come back on fast? No. It wouldn't pitch.
0: Now, they do that at Georgia Tech and NC State, places that have similar light systems. They'll bring it totally black. Remember when we were at Bobby Dodd that year, they had the brand-new light show? They were using the lights on third down.
1: Yes, and they made them stop.
0: They were doing it, like, for two, three quarters. And then finally we got to the fourth quarter, and the official, like, made an announcement. Like, you cannot use the light show during play.
2: Yeah.
0: You know? And they were totally doing it, strobing and everything like that. So if we had Georgia Tech here this year, we'd have to strobe them. Turnabout's fair play.
2: Yeah. When was that? That was
0: 2020. Like 21 or 20. Yeah, one of the two.
3: It was the only game that year where you could get tickets as a fan on the road because it was COVID season.
2: Oh, yeah. That's
3: right. So it was the only road game I got into. First, I went to Notre Dame and just tailgated it, but that was really
0: totally
3: stupid.
0: Empty.
3: Yeah.
0: Yeah, it was the first game ever Georgia Tech sold alcohol.
2: Oh, The big deal. There you go. That's the key. That was the key in the game.
1: Can't believe I didn't know that.
0: Yeah. Can't believe you didn't know that. We did that too at Wake Forest. Yeah. Wake Forest, we did. We were the first game they ever sold booze there too.
2: Did they mess the clock up on that game? Was that the one?
0: That was not the clock mess up game. That was the game where Jamari Staples got bird poop on in post game interview. We had to stop the interview with Jamari because a bird pooped on him.
3: It was 2015. Well, we beat them 21-19. It was a Friday night.
2: It was a good game. I don't know how they do it, Paul. I don't know how they do it. These guys remember all of this stuff. You called the game and you don't remember.
1: No, I don't remember any of that. Yeah.
3: It was a very forgettable game, I will say that.
2: Yeah, but you guys don't forget it. I mean,
1: before the Ole Miss game, we were at practice that week. It was Craig and William and me, I guess. I think maybe Stephen Williams was there. Anyway, they were started talking about the previous game against Ole Miss. I said, we've never played Ole Miss before. Yeah, and they started talking about the game, and I still didn't remember it. Then finally, when the name Pat Corral came up, we did play. Mm-hmm. I had to completely wipe that out of my brain. And yet there are other games that I remember everything about.
2: Really? Which ones do you remember, like, all of them from?
1: I don't remember.
3: You remember, like, the West Virginia game in 06?
1: Well, one time Craig and I were looking at the list of West Virginia games, because there's been some good ones.
2: Yeah. Mm-hmm.
1: And we were, and this happened and that happened. I don't remember every play, but I remember things. And then all of a sudden we both looked at this one year and this one score, and we looked at each other and said, I have no recollection of that game. I can't.
0: Was that
1: nothing
0: the low
1: comes
0: scoring
1: to
0: game?
1: I don't even know now what it was. Just one of those way back there.
3: The 08 game here was very forgettable when they beat us, and it was just sloppy. And
1: I have no idea what game that was.
3: Pat White just busted one off like 80 down the sideline to put it away. But Noel Devine, if you remember that name, the West Virginia running back,
2: he got arrested
3: yesterday. He's the running backs coach at West Virginia. He got arrested for strangulation, and he's in trouble.
2: Oh, boy.
3: He is indefinitely suspended, $40,000 bond.
2: That was big news
0: out of West Virginia.
2: You were keeping up with this while you were at the Colts game?
3: No, I'm on these email lists from traveling through Mardi Gras Casino. They sent me all the West Virginia moments.
2: Oh, man. I tell you one thing that's nice about playing on Friday night. I mean, I remember while I was watching, game day on Saturday, and they're going, going over Lincoln Keene holds his highlight. I mean, people are starting to figure out. I mean, it's an attraction to Louisville. That game against Ole Miss did it. I mean, people are keeping an eye on this guy.
1: He's getting rave reviews from a lot more than just local folks.
2: Yeah. Paul Rogers with us here. The coach's show this week is Wednesday.
1: Yep.
2: Yeah.
1: Back to normal Wednesday.
0: Normal time.
2: Did you figure out if you had given it? Did he look up that rule? Because you said you're watching the one game and the guy did the first down thing. And then he said he was going to go back and
1: Greg finally figured it out that it's you can make that motion. You can't do like this swiping under the nose or under the neck or any of that kind of thing.
0: It's called something. It's like when they shake it, when they give it a little shake and like the thing with the – I don't know what it – but it's a gang sign.
2: Oh.
0: And so – but they've turned it into a first down sign. Oh, I don't know.
1: Yeah. Okay.
0: So there's a nuance motion there.
1: Yeah, you can signal first down.
2: Yeah.
1: Which I thought you couldn't. It had to do with sort of what
2: the way he
1: the
2: did
1: way
2: it. The way he did it. So I learned a lot of rules. I mean, watching yesterday, I still don't know how in the Saints game that wasn't a
0: fumble.
2: A fumble. I don't know if that's a college.
0: It's a lateral.
2: Did you see the play?
1: I didn't see the play.
2: So you have Goff back to pass. As he's taking it back to pass, ball gets knocked out of his hand backwards. So when the guys at the and they were doing the game were like, well, it's going to be the Saints ball in recovery for a touchdown either way, because if it's a fumble, obviously it's a fumble, and if it's a pass, it went behind him. But I guess because you start your motion.
1: Yeah, if you start your motion forward, it's a pass.
2: Is that right?
0: Even if the ball goes backwards?
1: Yeah.
2: See, I didn't know. I didn't know that at all.
1: Yeah.
0: Well, how do you know if the ball was going to be a lateral?
1: How did the ball go backwards if his arm was coming forward?
2: Well, he was going forward. The defender knocked his hand.
1: If your hand is coming forward, it's a pass.
2: Yeah, I don't know.
0: But it can be a. But why does it?
2: I don't know
0: why
2: if his hand
0: is backwards.
2: Why is it
0: not a backwards pass for a lateral?
2: Right, it's not. We learned that yesterday.
0: But I don't know how they just because like there are a lot of passes that go directly to the side or even sometimes backwards.
2: But it's if you. I get the wording again, but it's if you start your motion. Here it is. Let me just get this because. Here it is. Ball goes backwards. According to the rule, when a player is holding the ball to pass it forward, any intentional movement forward of his hand starts a forward pass. If contact by an opponent affects the passer after he begins his throwing motion, it is a forward pass if he passes the ball, regardless of where the ball hits the ground. So,
0: that's wild.
2: Yeah.
0: That's wild. Oh, I mean, that really is.
2: Believe me, Kellen Moore looked like he was like, what? Wait a minute.
0: A lot of football people were surprised.

0: it's just kind of, you know, the rules have changed so often, and we've seen them change, and I'm glad that we have overtime. But I sometimes when the overtime starts, I'm like, okay, now what are we doing here?
1: Well, I thought it was interesting when the Saints won the toss yesterday. Now they elected to
0: go on defense.
1: Kick. Yeah, yeah. I mean, you, forever, you're like, no, you want the ball. We'll go down and score. But and then the other thing, they took so much time. Then they had their 2-minute warning in overtime yesterday watching Shuck. I mean, I'm like, I can't commit. I mean, I'm walking in Kroger with my – watching the phone like, this game's got to end. I'm going to run out of data here. My God.
0: Old battery, one of the two.
1: Yeah, yeah. But
2: Shuck threw for over 400 yards, I think.
1: Once he got going, he was unbelievable, man. He is so good. I mean, if you're the Titans, you're going, we drafted Cam Ward, and this dude was available in the second round. I mean, Shuck is so good. I mean, it's just, you know, completing fourth down passes left and right. I mean, the guy's – I mean, he's going to make a lot of money in about 3 years here whenever that you can really start breaking the bank.
0: Well, hey, Paul, we're going to get a injury report this week for the first time.
2: No, that's right.
0: You know, and what do you think it will be on there in terms of our tacklers? You think Anwar O'Neal is probable, questionable? Jason Henry, Kewan Brown, what do you think you'll see?
2: My guess is that O'Neal will be questionable. I know he's making progress, and they're hoping to get him back fairly soon. Whether it'll be this week or not, I don't know.
0: I've always thought it'd be Wake Forest or NC State. Personally.
2: I don't really know about Kewan, and I don't really know about Henry. I'm not sure.
1: Kewan had the concussion.
0: He got hit in the head, yeah. And I think they took him out for precaution. I wonder, had it been this week, mm-hmm. had he been able to go or whatever. So, like, we'll find out. And then Kaysen, I think, could have played if it was a – conference game. Yeah, you know, I think it was one of those things you're trying to get him right for SMU. But we'll ask Jeff about that today at 11 o'clock.
1: How concerned are you about Isaac Brown?
2: I am. Not overly so yet, but I think this has to be the game he shows us as Isaac Brown still. Mm-hmm. And if he really struggles and sputters, then my concern will be more serious.
1: Because they have other options.
2: Yeah, they do.
1: Yeah.
2: I mean, I like them all, but I haven't seen anybody yet that has the real breakaway big game ability that Isaac has shown us in the past.
1: Yeah, I just don't know. You hope he still has it. You assume that's not something you lose, but I don't know.
2: And if you know the thing with him is, it's he has games where he'll run for 3, 5, 2, 1,
1: sure.
2: 3, 67. You know, that's the nature of what he does. We just haven't seen the 67.
0: Right,
1: right.
0: We've seen a lot of the twos and threes.
2: Yeah.
0: We just haven't seen the 60, whatever. And I thought right before halftime, or I guess, you know, that last possession.
2: Yeah, wasn't like, the one right before the half.
0: Right before halftime, that he actually busted one, and I think he had like one guy to miss. And, you know, had he done that, maybe we would have seen the fireworks. Mm-hmm. But I do feel like he took a step forward, had a little bit more wiggle. But, I mean, look, Marquise Davis.
1: Yeah,
0: when he runs through those tacklers like that, I'm like, more of that, please. That we can work with something like that.
1: And where did he come from?
0: Missouri.
1: Okay.
0: And he's one of the fastest players on the team. So.
3: He was a track athlete in the state of Ohio. He was 2023 Gatorade Player of the Year up there in Ohio.
1: Wow.
3: I think he was the number 7 running back in the class coming out of high school.
1: We got to get to break. Coach Ellis on, right? 9:30. So yeah, we'll step aside here. 267-9680. Is the number to get in. UPS Jobs text line 437-9680. We will have the Monday night game tonight between Chiefs and Broncos. And Coach's Show coming your way Wednesday, 7 o'clock. So we got all that to look forward to as we continue along here. We'll just go to break. It's Diener Show, 93 in the Ville, ESPN 680, 105.7.
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20: That's right. We're all here. We got the Monday night game coming your way here this evening. It'll be Chiefs and Broncos having that one for you. And then Coach's Show coming your way Wednesday. Louder Than Life's this weekend. Creighton's getting ready for that right now with the bumper music. Yeah. He's
21: that was an old third down song for Louisville. Yeah, that's why I played it.
20: Oh, I kind of remember those days. But I were pleased to have Coach Steve Ellis on the line with us, co-defensive coordinator for this squad. Coach, congrats on the win. Appreciate the time this morning.
22: Oh, thanks, man. Really appreciate it. Thank you guys for having me.
20: Well, we're looking for – what do you – as you look back on these first two games, how do you evaluate your defense as a whole?
22: I think right now, the guys are doing the things we ask them to do. Right now, they've got to be most consistent. I think you watch a course of, eight quarters of football. We did some really good things, but there are some lulls in there that we're having that, from a coaching staff standpoint, we got to fix. They've got a good unit. We've got to keep working, be consistent, and working every day to get better.
20: I imagine Coach Brohm doesn't take a busted play all that well. I imagine that's
22: How
20: does he handle those?
22: Oh, not well. And definitely no coach. He's passionate about the game. He's excited about football. He wants us to be our best. And for us as coaches, we got to continue to coach and put our kids in the best place to make plays because they're doing everything we ask those guys to do. So we've been working diligently about it, and we feel good about our plan.
20: What is the usual cause of a busted coverage? Like, what is like the is there a common theme? I mean, everybody's trying to deceive everybody, on each side of the ball. But what's the common theme on a busted play?
22: I say the biggest thing is eyes, a little bit of communication. You know, the thing about college football now, teams are going, extremely fast, a lot of shifts, a lot of motion. So you got to be dialed into what's going on. And it's one of those things that you see happen and you got to fix. But the main cause, a lot of it is eyes and the communication piece. And it's a continued work in progress that we continue to work at throughout the game of football that we got to improve on and get better at.
20: Coach Ellis with us here.
23: You know, 2 years back, Coach, SMU was going quick, and it felt like in that game, we were having trouble with that communication, getting the calls in, and after that we moved Coach English down to the field and really got more concise calls. What do you expect to see against Kevin Jennings and SMU? Do you think they'll try to go quick to the line of scrimmage again, and how do you get those calls into your guys, on time so they can just go out there and play?
22: I think that's their MO. That's what they do. They go fast. Your tempo team. They are going to be one of the fastest teams in the country. And we got to get the calls in quick and get our guys their cleats in the ground ready to play. And that's one of the biggest things that we're emphasizing right now because they're going to do tempo. They have done that the last 2 years. They'll play those guys. So definitely challenging. But we're working here right now to make sure we get everything lined up ready to go.
20: Talking with Coach Steve Ellis here, 93rdville, ESPN 680, 105.7. But this is, the challenge that Jennings presents. I mean, that's what's the biggest challenge for the corners? Like you're in the secondary. What's the biggest challenge that he faced? If you're coaching your guys up, what's the mistake you don't want them to make?
22: The biggest thing with Jennings, he possessed the ability to always keep the play going. I mean, he's never down on this play. You get a chance to watch tape this year throughout the course of these last two games. They have played, the gap in the backfield, he get out, and as soon as the secondary guys relax, the ball go over their head. So until the football is down completely, you have to stay on your guys. We call that plashing off guys and all the way to the end. But he's an unbelievable football player, man. He can run it. He can throw it. He ad-libbed a lot of plays. He keeps the football pushed down the football field, and then he can really, really run. So he's a good quarterback. He creates great challenges, and we got to make sure we stay on our receivers, eyes on our guys, because, again, with him playing quarterback, that play is never dead. It's over.
24: How does he compare with Trinidad Chambliss? And, we know he can throw, we know he can run.
22: It's a lot of similarities. When you get a chance to watch both those guys, there's a lot of similarities, and we get a chance to watch them. So I think it's a benefit for us playing Trinidad. We got a chance to have that type of quarterback. We got a chance to face this upcoming week. But both of those guys are really good athletes. They got a high football IQ. They take a lot of knowledge of the football game. And you watch those guys, their biggest attribute is the play is never over. They always extend plays. And those guys extend to – a lot of people think they were guys tend to run, but they actually didn't play to throw. So they're really not taking off in the pocket, taking off running for a first down. They're buying time, letting the receivers get open, and they're throwing home run balls.
20: How does it work with the co-defensive coordinator? You hear that all the time. Somebody's got to have the final authority, right? How do those roles get defined?
22: I just think that, you know, you try to go and have the best plan possible for the guys. And, again, you know, one guy can call plays. You know, try to get communication into the players. And Coach Ives done a really good job at that. And we're trying to be an advocate for him to try to help in the best way we can to make sure we get our plan and the calls and all this knowledge to the guys the best way possible. But, you know, that's basically how it works.
23: You know, you guys put a lot of work into this. You work all winter, spring. What's it like when a guy like Jabari Mack just has an extra year of eligibility and he's available for you? You got to get excited for it, but what kind of shape is he in, and how long did it take to get him up to speed so that he can play as much as he has been playing for you guys?
22: You know, it was a great question because I don't think there's not a blueprint for that. I think it's the first time it ever happened before.
23: Yeah,
22: so
23: right.
22: You take a guy that has been playing ball the last 8 months and get him back in week before the season. The good thing about Jabari is, you know, he was here in the program last year, so there's a lot of carryover from what we did last year. So he had a good baseline to start from. The next thing is just by conditioning, just being in football shape. It's different just running around, jogging around the neighborhood than actually going out there playing a football game. We're happy he's here. I think he's going to continue to get better and better as his condition to get better. I know our strength cast, Coach Reno, doing a great job with him and our training room with Coach Love. And so he's progressing really well. So we're definitely excited to have him back to the fold.
23: How was he accepted by his teammates at that spot? Because, you know, all these guys worked all year. They're thinking, hey, I got this spot. And then you got a guy as talented as Jabari. How did that go in the locker room, you know, when you brought him in?
22: I think it meshed well. I think, you know, it's kind of human nature to make feel that type of way. But I think a lot of times guys want to bring good players back into the program. And Jabari is a really good dude. It's fortunate enough for him. We had an opportunity to get him back. I think the guys that welcomed him back with open arms. And we're just excited and ecstatic that he's here right now.
0: Well, I know it'd be great to get a great crowd on for this one. It's going to be hot out there on Saturday, but, I mean, this is just a gigantic game, and I know the crowd can help in a game like this.
22: Oh, man, it was unbelievable. You know, this past weekend, just new lights in the stadium, the crowd, the joke we're going to the fourth quarter. So I just know this weekend playing SMU and the expectation for this game is going to be an unbelievable crowd, and we just love our fan base here in Louisville.
0: Go ahead, Mark. Ask him about the light show.
23: What did you think about the light show? What was your assessment of the lights? Do you need any more? I want more red, Coach. That's what I want. I want more red.
22: Well, I'm not saying anything. I just caught me off guard in a great way. I think our players, you know, kind of caught them off guard, but it was fabulous. I thought it was good. It got the crowd involved. The players got involved in it, and I thought it was really good. But I'm happy to have them, and I know our fans enjoy them. Now, whether we have more red in it, I don't have anything to do with that, but I like what we have so far.
0: Did you think it was like a Florida State situation and the power went out?
23: Oh, boy.
0: What did you think?
22: Well, actually, I didn't know what to think because it kind of caught me off guard. But I saw the crowd cheering and the lights all flashing, so I kind of said, hey, you know what? This is playing. So I thought it was pretty cool, actually.
0: But you maybe thought for a moment, like, uh-oh, power's out?
24: That occurred to me.
0: Yeah.
22: I thought that for a second, like, all right, what's going on here?
0: Yeah.
22: It kind of caught me off guard. But in a good way, though, I'm glad we have them. And I know our players really enjoyed it.
0: Yeah, that's great. Well, Coach, really appreciate your time this morning. Congrats on the win. Hopefully get another one this weekend.
22: Yes, sir. Thank you for having me. Take care.
0: I appreciate it. Coach Steve Ellis with us here. Yeah, I mean, if you're not, you know, you prepare all week as a coach for things like that, you're probably worried about game day production. Like, whoa, where'd the power go?
23: Jim Phillips' heart dropped.
0: Not again. Another stadium. Yeah. I like the blanket maker theory on Florida State. They have to play noon games now for the rest of the year since their lights don't work.
24: I'm talking to Rich Phillips, the SMU play-by-play guy, later this week, and I want to check with him because I heard somebody say that they end up calling the game on their cell phones.
23: They did?
24: I don't know that for sure. That's what someone – and maybe it was just for part of the time. I don't know.
23: Lee.
24: We had that incident.
0: Well, I mean, I guess if you've got electric – what are you going to do, right? Yeah.
24: We had that incident in Pittsburgh in basketball a couple of years ago where Bob and I did the whole second half on our phones, and it's awful.
0: Yeah, you need the mixer.
24: But in basketball, you can kind of manage it. It would really be hard to do it in football.
0: Right, because there's so many moving parts and players and, yeah, yeah, absolutely.
23: What do you do? Would you all jump on a Zoom?
0: Well, the best thing, we'd use the Lucy app.
23: Right, no, we'd use Lucy.
0: Yeah, because you could use your cell phone signal, but not everybody's prepared to be that nimble.
23: No, we have it. I mean, we have as long as we have a good internet cell phone connection to the tower or whatever, it would be fine.
20: If you have cell

0: connection. But
1: if you're like,
0: of course that's Clemson, tough. And at a game day where there's a lot of people, you know how cell service gets. So.
1: Cell service could be bad.
0: So
1: I mean,
0: probably the phone is the only option that you can consistently rely on. Wow.
1: Yeah, I'm glad we have power here in our city and we don't have issues. I imagine we have backup generators. But, you know, Florida State, times are tough there financially. I mean, they're not even paying the light bill.
0: I knew that was heading somewhere.
2: All Abtech.
1: Yeah. Abtech Electric.
0: That's right. They needed them.
1: That home standby generator, because they're not going to shut off the natural gas.
2: Do they make stadium standby generators?
1: They do them for hospitals. I mean, you know.
0: Well, yeah.
1: Yeah, they have them for hospitals.
0: I mean, it's one of those. They might want to look into that over there, Florida State. So,
1: no, those hospitals.
0: What a mess they are. I mean, they're firing the AD in the second week of September. Everybody wants to fire the football coach, but they say they don't have the money. How they're not good in football, I won't. Ever. It's Florida freaking State, man.
1: I know. They have all the history. They've run out of money. They have tapped their donor base beyond the limit.
0: And I ran into a guy at UFC fight, and he was a big donor, and he said they spent all their money right before you could start paying players on facilities. Like, they tapped everyone to upgrade facilities. And, like, the world changed the next year.
2: Now they don't have money to pay players.
0: Pay the players, yeah. Yeah, their facilities are great. They did all that, but they did that at probably the worst, in this guy's words, the worst possible time. This guy's like a Wall Street guy. Right. He knew about finance pretty well. Like, it was like,
1: well, and they thought that they got over when Jimbo Fisher took the A&M job, because they were like, oh, we didn't have to pay his buyout. Oh, yeah, this is great. Turns out they would sign up for Jimbo Fisher in a heartbeat. You know, for what he was doing then. I mean, they would love to have years like that.
0: Now Norvell, all of a sudden, he can't coach now. I mean, the guy was
1: undefeated. It's because he doesn't have any resources. Yeah. I mean, like, they are ruining a good coach down there, because Mike Norvell went undefeated with Jordan Travis. I mean, that you saw what that defense was down there in Charlotte when we played them.
0: Yeah,
1: and that is still possible if you give him the resources to go out there and recruit and get players. Mm-hmm. They don't have that. They put all their money into Deuce Robinson. And what else?
0: Mm-hmm. Right.
1: You see what they did with LeWayne? We got LeWayne McCoy from them.
0: Yeah.
1: They don't have a quarterback to get LeWayne McCoy the football.
0: Dude's pretty good. it's almost like you have to, and it's something valuable, because I think the coaches, you know, prior to NIL, success then doesn't really mean anything if you haven't had much since, because the world's changed. At the same time, if you don't have the money to pay the players, how do you really evaluate the coach in the NIL era? That's where Norvell's kind of a tricky one there for me.
2: What's Virginia's coach's name? Longtime Clemson assistant, their head coach now.
1: Virginia? Oh, Tony Elliott.
2: Tony Elliott. They were not good his first, 3 years? Then all of a sudden they went full bore into NIL last year, and poof, look what happened.
0: It's amazing. When you start paying for better players, and you get better results, it seems like. So,
1: yeah.
0: That's why Dabo, it's tough, because – I know 40 was talking about him, comparing him almost like to Denny Crum not adjusting to the three-point shot. You've got Dabo not adjusting to NIL. However, I mean, it wasn't like they lacked talent last year. I mean, they had talent. That's a bizarre one for me, that Clemson isn't good.
1: Where would you put Dabo? Like, if you were going to hire Dabo Sweeney, what program would – or you're his agent, he's on the market. What program could you put him in?
0: Well, there's nowhere – there's nowhere as good as where he is now.
1: But, like, where would he good fit be? Would it be like Citadel?
0: I don't know, man.
1: Air Force?
0: I don't know.
1: I mean.
0: Yeah, I think that's what the Clemson fans, they're not going to get like a Satterfield gift where Cincinnati comes and pays to have your coach.
1: Right. Oh, by the way, Cincinnati's 2-0.
0: Who they beat?
1: I don't know.
3: Western Carolina.
0: Oh,
3: the Catamounts.
0: The Catamounts,
3: They got us in hoops in, what, 2009?
1: Something like that, yeah.
3: December of
0: we were out of guards. I think I remember that.
3: Yeah.
0: I might have called that game on TV.
3: Edgar,
0: we had no guards.
3: Jerry and Preston were out.
0: Yeah. Exactly. I only remember that because I was calling the game. He remembers it just because.
3: It was 2009-10 season. It was December of 2009.
0: And I think they were like a 15-20-point favorite or something. We were a massive favorite, right?
3: Because we lost back-to-back weeks to Charlotte and Western Carolina because all of our guards were out.
0: Yeah.
2: Basketball did?
0: Mm-hmm.
3: It was at Freedom Hall, yeah.
0: I think I can't remember. I pull up that box score. See if you could find that. I'd be curious. The guards in the minute, because that's all I remember about that game is they're out of guards, which is not a good thing to be out of. And I guess they picked up another player on Friday. Did you hear about this basketball?
2: Yeah, they brought in somebody.
0: What's his name?
3: LJ Wells.
0: Yeah, not Orson Welles. and he was at NKU, like 15 points a game kind of guy up there, something like that. So
1: yeah. So the box score in this game.
0: Oh, you found it.
1: Samardo had 11. Swap had 12. Reggie Delk.
0: Show me the minutes of the guards. Tell me the minutes.
1: Preston Knowles played 35.
0: Oh, so he played it. Okay.
1: Edgar Sosa played 27.
0: Man, this
1: Delk played
0: like
1: 25.
0: Right.
1: Siva played 12. Jerry Smith only played 19.
2: Where was that game played?
0: It was here.
1: It was here. Yeah, and they beat us by 8.
0: Okay, so Siva.
3: Okay, so it was the week before against Charlotte. We lost 87-65 without Siva, Knowles, and Jerry Smith.
0: That was the game. That's the game.
3: And then the next Saturday
0: who were the guards?
3: Western Carolina.
0: What were the guards' minutes in that? You got the box score up there?
3: Hold on. That was just the game.
0: But you're right. That was that sequence, but. Yeah, that's all I remember about that. So
1: weird.
0: Yeah.
1: Weird to see that we lost to Western Carolina.
0: Yeah.
1: So strange.
0: So I suppose you look at SMU, I don't know, you know, it's not like they've just – I mean, last year they blew Louisville's doors off. They went down there with like the JV
2: Louisville's
0: squad.
2: Louisville's all beat up.
0: Offense.
2: They had no players. The game here 2 years ago was a terrific game. They won a high-scoring game. I expect that type of game this time. Last year it was just – it was just awful. The game was.
0: Yeah.
1: You think the shin was down before the knee? Huh? You think the shin made it down before the knee 2 years
0: ago? That replay was everything.
2: That's stuff I can't even.
1: Can you get your shin down?
0: Yeah, we should have a contest this week. That should be it. What fan, send in pictures of your shin
1: down.
0: Being down, but not your knee.
1: I want to see
0: how many.
1: How flexible
0: Ellis
1: are
0: and Bodenhausen brought to you by them. So they you can. If you can do that, probably injure yourself, then...
1: Shin Methodist University.
0: Yeah,
1: that's what they are.
0: That's what we'll find out on Saturday. Can we stop running into kickers, too? I mean, ran to another one, right? I mean, it's just nuts. I was saying this last week. Jeff is he prides himself on discipline as a player and everything he's ever done. And they got the most undisciplined penalties.
2: After the game, he said, I think we're going to just quit talking about it. Maybe we're overemphasizing it somehow. I don't know.
0: Yeah.
2: It's just weird how that happens.
1: Maybe you're in the film room. You play the film. You just look at the kid. You look back at
0: Look at him like Jeff looked at Keenholz in the first half of that game where he just wandered around and kept just looking.
1: Yeah.
0: He just kept looking at him. Like,
1: you don't say anything.
0: Just look at him.
1: You don't say anything. You just look at him.
0: Yeah.
1: And you just look back at the screen, look back at him, and you're like,
0: yeah,
1: moving on.
0: Seemed like that's what he did.
1: I did hear people say, hey, this team so far is a lot like the John L. Smith team. Like, they're very athletic.
0: Yeah.
1: They'll make some really stupid mistakes. And, you know, and they're all discipline related. And you know, is that going to be the calling card? Is that really what we're going to be about?
0: It's not like it's like the Hurricanes from the 80s where you're getting personal, like you're trying to intimidate people.
1: They're
0: running into punters. Like, it's not cool.
1: No, they're stupid plays. They're dumb plays. It's not.
0: They're not taunting like, we're going to beat you and taunt you.
1: We're not bullying.
0: No, but we will run into your kicker. By God, your kicker better be ready. Because if it's a fourth down and you need a first, we're going to give you a chance.
1: We're going to give you a shot at it.
0: Yeah.
1: We're going to do all the hard work let you off the hook. I don't understand that because Jeff's all about discipline and being buttoned up. But we find ways to be stupid. I don't know how.
0: That's what happens. So, I don't know. It's just one of those that just makes utterly, utterly no sense. But, when that offense gets going, and I think Keenholz is just going to get better exponentially. I'm just super excited about his, you know, growth potential. And you have these two guys that are number one and two in the offense on Saturday in the country. So,
2: 14-10.
0: Yeah, right. What is the total on that? Let's see, college football, ACC, and we got 3:30 game. Over-under is 59.5. 59.5. Yeah, and Louisville.
2: I'd be inclined to go over on that.
0: Yeah, Louisville's a one-point favorite, so it's basically a pick 'em. Yeah,
1: I see this game going down to just like Ole Miss, last possession. Can you execute at the end? Do you need to make a field goal? Can you get a stop? That type of thing, and I think the heat will play a factor again on both defenses. I kind of think both defenses will look good early, and then they'll start withering down because the human body cannot play at that high level in 95-degree heat.
0: What did the report say on the field? You sent me that on Saturday, the Texas game.
1: Holly Rowe
0: had
1: a thermometer, and she just like took a – she goes, the air temperature here is – 163 degrees. And I was like, get a different thermometer. It's not.
0: I don't think it's that hot.
1: But I think the field maybe was. You know, yeah. Like the ground, because you know
2: those turfs do get exceptionally hot.
1: They get really hot, and it, you know, because 163 with humidity is instantly fatal for humans. So, like, you can't actually do
0: so
1: that.
0: She appeared for some pregame coverage holding a thermometer that read 163 degrees on the field. Her report sounded like a mistake, but it's the reading she had. CBS Austin shared its own reading, coming in at 152. Jeez. The account was shared. The account also shared a post noting how fans already huddling in cooler areas for kickoff. What was the rest of it, though? Because then you look some of this up, right? I guess that's the actual field temperature of the turf.
1: Of the ground.
2: I think it's the actual turf.
0: Of the ground. Yeah, not the air around there. Otherwise, you would just die.
1: It's instantly fatal. But no, but that tells you how hot it is. And you can't hydrate the body enough to withstand that for 3.5 hours running at the speed and how these guys are exerting themselves.
0: The cleats start melting at some point?
1: It did happen. What was the game, Creighton, where the cleats melted to the turf? That did happen last season. No, it was a different game somewhere else where the cleats melted. And they showed them, and they like they had deteriorated because of the heat of the turf.
0: Yeah, I vaguely remember that. I don't remember the game.
3: Was it Florida?
1: Like, I don't know. Yeah, I mean, it sounds right. Florida could be.
3: Florida's played too many home games at 3:30 in September over the years. That would be my guess.
0: We need a dome.
2: Forecast says 92 now.
0: Oh, is that better?
1: That's better.
2: A little better.
1: That's better. 92 we can do.
0: Because it was like 96, 98 or something when I was looking.
3: Shirts are optional Saturday. Just get out, get. We're going to go Will Stein here. Get out, get drunk, get rowdy, do your part.
1: I want to see Paul Rogers call the game shirtless. That'd be great. Shirtless Paul.
3: Lloyd's up there, shirtless too. You
2: know? No,
3: like
2: won't
3: in
2: happen.
3: The Louisville booth, and you're like, oh, no.
0: What's going on?
3: Jody on the sideline and the white beater. I mean, yeah.
1: Swalback out there, just no sleeves.
0: Yeah.
1: You know? I didn't know Swalback had tattoos up there. That's weird.
0: No, they'll have the broadcast for you. Any, I don't know. What do you think the chances are?
2: Oh, I think they're excellent. It's a toss-up game. I'm terrible at predicting, but I can't see it being anything but a pretty high-scoring close game.
0: Yeah.
2: And you know, a little mistake or turnover, something here or there can determine it.
0: Yeah. All right. Well, what's our out time here? Are we about there?
3: 10 seconds.
0: 10 seconds. Okay. Well, that explains it. I felt like I could feel the mental clock. You know, I could feel the pass rush coming. I knew
1: Jeff Brohm, 11 o'clock. We'll get updates.
0: He'll say absolutely nothing, and then listen on Wednesday night where he'll tell stories to Paul Rogers.
1: I don't know. Yeah. I mean, maybe he'll say something.
0: Well, I'll give you an update. But if you want like a good,
2: he'll give an injury report because that's coming out later.
1: Yeah. He was very happy after the ball game.
0: Yeah,
1: he's the most smiling Jeff Brohm we've seen in a long time after a game.
0: Well, I hope he's smiling after Saturday afternoon.
1: Me too. Be a big
0: win. We
1: need
0: to do the shin thing. We need to see, have listeners try to send in.
1: Send me videos.
0: We need to
1: go
0: back and get that, first of all, get that replay.
1: Right.
0: And then go, okay, show us how this. It's a good week for Ellison Bodenhausen.
1: Yeah.
0: Jimmy Dornan.
1: Shin down.
0: Have you ever heard of
1: without
0: this?
1: Your knee.
0: Yeah. No. All right. Well, that'll do it for us. Louie is up next with Rabeau and Co. And then Maven and Rummage over on, that's Coach Rummage over on 93.9. Everything's male high school with him. Every post,
1: absolutely.
0: He's all about that hoop.
1: Go Bulldogs.
0: All right, we'll talk to him.

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0: 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Now, here's Marcus Maben and Steve Rummage.
1: Welcome back. Welcome back. It's Middays with Marcus Maben. 8150, 93.9 is the number, 93.9 is the station, and the sensational sounds of my favorite undisclosed location may be in the background, but I couldn't help myself. And if my mental health disturbs your ears, your sensitive ears, you just have to live with it. Steve Rummage in the building, Nikki V in the booth!
2: We are here. It is beautiful outside. A couple streaks, that's okay. We're gonna keep it rolling though. We're not gonna worry about that.
1: And you're just not gonna worry about that. Let it happen, Steve.
2: Yeah, right. And just let it happen. And I don't mind at all. Look, it's very subtle, just a little wind in the background. It's nice ambiance. It's not really distracting. So you know what I mean? Like it's okay. it's that nice fine line of ambiance and not distracting. So you're good. Don't worry about it.
1: I'll be able to hear it if it gets heavy, and I'll just kind of turn my back to the wind a little bit.
2: 100%.
1: Like I said, I might mute it once or twice.
2: You are fun. It sounds good. I'm glad you're out there. We've got Jeff Brom at 11 o'clock. We'll get to hear Coach. I'm ready to go, man.
1: Nikki V in the booth.
3: They want the boot.
4: Hey, boys. It is a beautiful day.
2: It's
4: you
2: beautiful,
4: ain't kidding,
2: right?
4: I woke up this morning and my God, I walked outside and it felt like spring, but that also kind of that temperature feels like fall too.
2: Yeah.
4: But I got like a good smell of pollen, not in a bad way.
2: Okay.
4: I got
1: it
4: like
1: had
4: that
1: the spring
4: pollen-y
1: look.
4: Yeah,
1: it
4: yeah,
1: had
4: yeah,
1: the
4: yeah.
1: spring look, but the fall feel.
4: Yeah, yeah. Well said. Well said.
2: I love it, man. Listen, I am
1: okay. We made it.

0: Listen, Steve, here's the thing. It was one of those things. I woke up, I looked out, no way I'm doing a show indoors today.
1: 100%. Okay.
0: So Steve, it was like this. Tell me what you think about this. At some point during this weekend, maybe as we were kind of putting it to the, you know, putting the finishing touches on the Villanova game.
1: Yeah.
0: I decided to, you know, I kind of took a deep breath and I said, this is probably the last fun week I'm going to have. The last fun, relaxed week. I'm either going to be in a dismal, solitude, sad state.
1: Yes.
0: Or I'm going to be extremely pumped. There is no more laissez-faire, you know, times. There is no more comfortable, you know, comfortable weekends where you're just like, oh, we should handle things, you know, if we come out and take care of business. And I just feel like every other week is for the money. Football, basketball, any other, for the rest of my sports calendar year.
1: Oh yeah, until mid-April, else is gonna be, man, for the money. Until mid-April, football, basketball wise, it is, you're 100% right. I mean, it is something every day, you know, every week. That is, you know, regardless of what happens, right?
0: It's season altering. Oh, every like I said, not that Villanova didn't make me feel season altering for a little while, but just the, you know, the rest of the game, like I'm going to have a vested interest in every single play and every single, you know, what this means for the rest of the season and the conferences and just all that good stuff. So this was my like last woo-saw of my entire, because listen, Steve, I've said it to you kind of softly said it on the radio, but I said to you, like, we're all in. We went all in on football and basketball. We went all in. And it's like, again, I don't know if you're okay. I know our program is our program, but you got the opportunity. Like while it's the Wild West, you are Doc Holliday right now.
1: Yep. Yep.
0: With the NIL, while you were quick on the draw, you know, the 502 Circle. What's the new name now? Floyd Street Media. Just everything. Like, you got the drop on everybody. You don't know how long that drop is going to last. You don't know what kind of people are, you know, obviously they're cloning. They're going to be cloning Floyd Street Media. They're going to be cloning the 1912. Just, you know, you just don't know how long your advantage is going to last. So I'm going into this like, we have to do this now, you know, because it'll put us in the room moving forward, because, you know, doors are going to close and conferences are going to start squeezing some more and commissioners are going to start getting together and there's going to be backroom meetings and people trying to, you know, navigate the future, and it's going to be Congress trying to get their political paws inside of all the universities because they're trying to get reelected. It's going to be, you know, it's just, the chaos is just beginning. So it's like we have a chance to be in the room. Okay, got that out of my system, Steve. Where do we start with Villanova?
1: Yes, but I was going to say, you know, everything you're saying, I agree with, but it's also one of those deals where, you know, going into this week, and there's stuff we can unpack from Friday night still, too. But as the week goes on this week, football-wise, a lot riding on this week.
0: Mm.
1: A lot. And like I said, I don't want to totally jump into that just yet. But
0: I was going to try to protect myself from doing that as well.
1: But it's hard. It's hard. Cause
0: but it's important.
1: And I understand. But especially in this first hour before we hear Jeff Brom, I'll hold myself back and kind of keep it to what I watched Friday night and how I felt coming out of Friday night, right?
0: Right.
1: And at some point today, Pat Kelsey got another guy, and we'll have to talk about that. And
0: we'll sprinkle in a little new edition basketball player talk in the middle of a...
1: Ratchet up the pressure a little bit. Hey, you better win. Come on.
0: Nikki, do you have one of my Stewies? Just, you got another player. You got the number one thing. You got the number one point guard. And
2: you got the high pitch
0: number
2: voice.
0: One center. You got the number one. You got the number one high school center. And the replay.
2: Got another recruit.
0: You better win.
1: Yeah. Yep.
0: Oh. Okay, Steve, where are we at?
1: Friday night. I think we'll start there. It starts with Lincoln, I think. I think the conversation starts with Lincoln and what we felt about him. What did you... You know, because he's kind of the guy, you know, I'm watching College Game Day on Saturday morning, and I'm not skipping ahead of Friday, but just, you know, he's the guy that they're talking about, and they're talking about, man, it's
0: he's the most intriguing quarterback in college right now, or one of the top five most intriguing.
1: One of them, yep. In all of college football, I mean, because you
0: It's five, legit?
1: I think so. Because, I mean, you have Kirk Herbstreit, and Kirk Herbstreit's like, this Louisville team is for real. Like, he keeps going, and Nick Saban's like, no, you know, he's talking about Lincoln, and you know, like, yeah, no, man, this kid can really go. Like, he's a heck of a player. I mean, I saw Ohio State Twitters on Saturday night were like, yeah, well, you know, if Julian's saying doesn't work out, we're just gonna go get Lincoln Keenholz back from Louisville next year.
0: We're just
1: like,
0: gonna go take him back. Yeah. Look, let Jeff work out some of the wrinkles, mm-hmm. and let's go get him back. Listen, Steve. As much as I hate the pompous arrogance of blue bloods, I do love when a blue blood just. I love that attitude to him. We could just take him, and it's not like because it's not saying it in a mean way. It's just like, you know, hey, well, what do you think? Yeah. Hey, Lincoln, you know, we're ready to take you back.
1: Yeah.
0: So, yeah, I do respect the fan base saying, let's just go get him back.
1: Yeah, it's like, you know, it wasn't y'all. Wasn't you. It was us. You know, all that. But again, I mean, hey, it was another game where, you know, he started a little slow again.
0: Mm-hmm.
1: I did think that. Like, I'm not.
0: How slow was that start, though, in your mind?
1: Because
0: I want to say, the first pass, the yippee pass. I'm just like, yeah, okay, maybe you just got lucky later on.
1: I think yeah, right. I think it started a little slower than I probably think.
0: Okay, are you ready to call him a slow starter?
1: I hope not, but yet that's two games. The mm-hmm. only sample size I have is that. However, when you finish 16 of 21, 332 yards passing, two touchdowns with a 93 QBR, and you have 42 yards rushing and two touchdowns. I mean, is it one of those where I go, yeah, but he's fine because he, you know, once he gets rolling. Or am I one of those that goes, yeah, but that's going to kill you one game. You're just not going to start well.
0: The slow start, and you're one of those. You're going to have to pay for one of those bad throws.
1: Yeah,
0: or one of those missed wide open throws.
1: Yeah, because I mean, there was a couple early that he just, you know, one he sailed high, one, you know, was a little bit behind that he just missed.
0: Which one do you think he wants back the most, the opening one or the touchdown to Brody Foley?
1: Man, probably the touchdown to Brody Foley, because, I mean, that's one of those, it gets Brody Foley on the board, you know, mm-hmm. I mean, it just kind of gets the whole, like, oh, okay, all right, here we go, you know, like, you threw another touchdown.
0: And I know we all made the same joke after he runs it in the next play. It was like, you missed Foley on purpose.
1: Yeah, I know. Then you just take off running.
0: You pulled the Malik Cunningham. Just I'm not gonna play out my fakes. I'm not gonna help anybody else out. But when I get my opportunity, I'm going full steam.
1: I know. But I mean, listen.
0: But that first, I mean, I asked the question because that first one, is wide open and you just, you know, it's on left and you're just like, gosh darn it. Like, but, and I don't want him. Go ahead.
1: No, please. Because I was just going to say, but I left the game again going, that kid can really, really play. Now, I don't even want to do this today because this is such a sucky conversation. Like, in this world, if I knew Lincoln's back next year, I think I enjoy him, the process, a little more.
0: Mm-hmm.
1: However, I can't. Because I just say, just juice everything you can get this year. You know, so
0: yeah.
1: So it's hard to enjoy the process.
0: No, when you got a shot like this, like I said, if Ole Miss is anywhere near where we think they might be,
1: yeah,
0: you're in it. You're in it.
1: Yeah.
0: So I think that's why I'm having fun being critical because he can play.
1: Yes.
0: I'm having fun saying you can't miss that opening pass. You know, you cannot do that. Like, that cannot happen against SMU.
1: Yeah.
0: You cannot miss that touchdown. And like, and you know how it is. We can't have a quarterback with yips.
1: By the way, somebody's listening to us right now. Aaron's listening to us. He says, good morning, gents. I'm listening to y'all on a plane to Florida, then to Louisville on Friday to see the SMU game. He said, let's get a drink at the tailgate. He is in San Diego. So he's going from San Diego to Florida. Listen to the show from Florida to us. So yeah.
0: I thought I had the perfect situation right here out in the sunshine.
1: Yeah.
0: You know, the grass being cut and a slight, you know, 8-mile-an-hour breeze. But he sounds like he's enjoying a lot more than me.
1: That's pretty solid. Anyway, sorry, go ahead.
0: Picking at Lincoln Keenholz.
1: Yeah.
0: Hey, that missing on tight ends can't happen.
1: Yeah.
0: You know, look, I can't have him take those hits too, Steve.
1: Yes, but I don't know, man. I'm kind of tired of the first couple. Yeah, the first couple years, I don't know, it felt like, okay, we had two quarterbacks that couldn't run, and then the one that could run, we had to protect him. I'm almost like, dude, just play. Just be you. I mean,
0: you know what, Steve? You know what just hit me? And I'm going to say this, and this will be the closest thing to a hot take that I'm capable of. Just now, Steve, I saw him take a couple hits, and I'm like, you can't take those hits. You definitely can't take those hits against Villanova. And then I'm like, but you are really tough, and you're used to moving forward, you know, on it. So he's taking hard hits, but he's still having downhill momentum.
1: Yeah.
0: Which is not like, because you really don't get hurt until you start curling up. That's when you really get, you know, lit really hard. Okay.
1: I would agree with that. I would agree with that.
0: So here's the thing, Steve. And listen, you can cut it off at the pass, and that'll be fine.
1: Okay.
0: There's some hot little arms behind him.
1: Oh yeah, no. Listen, they are. I mean,
0: so if I said, hey, you run like the wind.
1: Yeah,
0: that's part of it.
1: That's part of it.
0: Hot little arms over there, Steve.
1: Yeah, I mean, having guys in the room that you feel more comfortable with is also part of it. I mean, you know, if something were to happen, God forbid, like, I don't hate the guys behind him. I mean, I think he's the guy, you know. But, I mean, behind him, I do think there's pieces there, right?
0: Yep, I watched those footballs come out of those quarterback arms, and is it safe to say this is the most comfortable we would have been this entire time that Coach Brown has been back?
1: Absolutely.
0: With the backup situation?
1: A thousand percent. 1,000%. With Widener and Briggs Cherry? Yeah, absolutely. I'm 100% comfortable with
0: that. So if you were talking to Marcus, you would say, hey, don't cringe too much.
1: Yeah.
0: On Lincoln Kinholz being Lincoln Kinholz, because, and you got to know too.

0: 5 words short. Yeah. And I was going to say, you got eyes, Steve.
1: Yeah. Yeah.
0: You got eyes.
1: Right.
0: Yeah, I'll lead with the eye test. Yeah, I didn't need to know the numbers. I'm impressed with his numbers. I didn't need to see the numbers. You see him getting in that, like I said, and again, the only passable fumble, right, is that 2-foot fumble. When you're 2 feet from your elbow hitting the ground and people get that last second punch out, cause your body is just, has already like,
1: I know.
0: Your body has already resigned to the fact that, okay, I'm about to hit the ground.
1: I know. But you know what they're going to say. I mean, you notice as soon as he popped up, where did he take off to?
0: Yep. Right to the sideline.
1: Right to the sideline.
0: Yep.
1: Doesn't matter.
0: I loved it.
1: Yeah.
0: I loved it. Yep. Yeah. I loved it on both sides. You know you might be done.
1: Yep.
0: You know you might be done. That might have been your shot.
1: Because that's kind of how I felt at that moment.
0: Yep.
1: I went, dang, I thought he was going to be something.
0: So you were writing him off too when you saw that fumble?
1: Yes.
0: You know, it's funny. I kind of said, man, I hope it didn't end like that.
1: I know.
0: But you know, I kind of thought too, okay, we can use him somewhere else.
1: Yeah.
0: You know, maybe he turns into a special team ace. You know, maybe he gets another shot at kick return or something. But yeah, The running back room's too deep. This is just too much riding on the line. We have too good of a shot at the national landscape to be putting balls on the field. So I did see that, Steve, and I was like, but for him to bounce back like that and get into the pocket, you know, he kind of has that, you know, that pace, like he's really good at getting behind his blockers. He's reading his blockers really well. I think that's what I thought the most about him. He's a smooth runner too.
1: And he's just strong. Like, the play that I'll keep going back to over and over again. Say Villanova, say whatever, but man, just the way he just, what's the play we always go to here? We always go to the play where we go, God, I can never in my life ever again see a running back throw my DB.
0: JJ Dillon.
1: Yeah, the way he threw Chucky Williams, you know. Who's in the city coaching, by the way. Shout out to Chucky Williams, man.
0: Okay.
1: I saw him over at a gas station over by me, and I was like, he's coaching here, coaching high school football, doing really well for himself.
0: I ran into him at the gas station like a couple years ago.
1: Yeah, doing really well for himself. So I was like, man, that's awesome, dude. I was really glad to hear that. And then I just kept seeing it. And I was like, don't you look at him. Like, don't look me in the eye, please. No, but I mean, hey, that's one of those. Even he would tell you, like, yeah, just underestimated how strong that guy was.
0: It was just a momentum thing.
1: I mean, I'm going so hard, you know.
0: Yeah.
1: But
0: I kind of overran the play. It was kind of.
1: But the way Davis,
0: like an optical illusion.
1: Marquise Davis looked like the Incredible Hulk. He was in that pile
0: on the big power run.
1: That pile, and he just throws the guy off of his back, like get off me, and just takes off out of the pile.
0: That's what you do after you fumble and see your career flash before your eyes.
1: Yeah. Yeah.
0: You run like your life depends on it. He knows that every time he touches the ball, if you were to bet, Steve, I would bet him being coming in last place on the fumble chart.
1: Oh, 100%.
0: From this point forward.
1: 100%. Yeah, listen, I really bought into him. Like I think I've really, and that's why I wanted to pose the question, like, you know, because I could see somebody saying, yeah, but, I mean, Steve, chill out. It was Nova, you know, and I mean, like, he didn't play against Ole Miss, which I have questions. but I'm like, was there any point where you thought maybe he could have worked?
0: Listen, we've had the conversation, and it's a touchy one. It's like, hey, you know, coach, I know you have to stick with your guys and you have to work guys through.

0: you know, their emotions. And this is still football.
1: Yeah.
0: There's still football, and every snap, playing the right guy could mean all the difference in the world.
1: Yes. Yes.
0: You know, we talked about last week, it's not enough snaps for my running back who's not seeing the hole or not being patient. It's not enough snaps for the potential explosive guy.
1: Yeah.
0: To keep working through missed great blocks, you know, great blocking up front and missed, you know, back doors and just stuff like that. When those other guys are seeing them, man.
1: I know. And I don't know, man. Like I said, I really, really bought into, into him.
0: Okay. It's Villanova, and we have to make that disclaimer every time.
1: Sure.
0: Offensive line.
1: I'm a little worried about them.
0: Okay.
1: I'm a little worried about the offensive line. Now, let me say this, though, because there is a caveat. And we'll find out if Coach Brohm talks about it today or not. There's a chance Anwar O'Neal could come back for this game Saturday. If he does, I think that moves Henry back. You move Anwar O'Neal, who we think is going to be our best offensive lineman, to tackle. You move Henry back, and then Lance Robinson goes back to center. So there is a major caveat, and that's why I can't go too far down the road of I'm super, super worried about the line. Because I think if the line stays as it is right now going into Saturday, I'm a little worried about it. If we add Anwar O'Neal back and we move a few pieces around, I will calm down quite a bit. Does that make sense?
0: Yes.
1: Why that's a hard conversation to really have for me right now?
0: Okay, I want to pie chart the fix.
1: Okay.
0: Right? I want to pie chart the fix. Anwar O'Neal, right?
1: Mm-hmm.
0: I also feel like every team will not let Isaac Brown beat us.
1: Sure.
0: Right? Sure. I think they're pulling the trigger a lot. I honestly, Steve, and this is just me, you know, I'm watching the game. This has nothing to do with, you know, where I see fault at. I feel like Isaac Brown might be tipping his pitches a little bit, or somebody's tipping the pitches with Isaac Brown, because they're pulling the trigger on Isaac Brown really fast.
1: Yes.
0: You know, too many people are just shooting gaps, getting back in the backfield. Like, it doesn't seem like they're getting that same level of heat when it's Kewan Brown or Davis.
1: Yeah.
0: I just feel like, you know, the defensive trigger is getting pulled a lot on Isaac Brown.
1: Yeah, but I mean, you know, and this is kind of what I've said to some people who have asked about Isaac Brown, you know. I'm like, well, yeah. Yeah. I mean, like, it's like you spend all summer saying he's one of the best running backs in America, and then, like, are we shocked that dudes are like, hey, all week we're like, that we have to stop Isaac Brown.
0: He cannot break out against us.
1: Yeah. Like, you know what I'm saying? Like,
0: but they were saying it last year.
1: Yes. But, you know, but he was out last year. I mean,
0: how much is Lincoln Keenhold's arm going to free up Isaac Brown? Because it's always a give and take with, you know, with the running backs and the quarterback play. And, you know, is Lincoln Keenhold's going to start using his arm to make these linebackers have to stay off or make these guys have to back up a little bit?
1: Yeah.
0: How much of that is up to him?
1: I mean, I'm not saying he's not at fault at all. I mean, it's obvious. I mean, when you listen to his teammates and stuff, they're going, hey, man, like, yeah, you know, I think, and even Coach Brohm, actually, you know, Nick, do you have, and I said I didn't want any Coach Brohm, do you have Coach Brohm talking about Isaac Brown? I would imagine that one's

0: been cut? Because, I mean, there was a, to me, that was a big, it was the first time, you know, because we highlight every time he talks about Isaac and he kind of makes a sideways remark about him not practicing. Mm-hmm. I feel like if we've done that the whole time, and we have, including us, I feel like it needed to be talked about when he talks about him like this. So look,
1: I think he's frustrated. He hasn't been able to break some runs. You know, it's part of football. You know, we played a really good team last week, and you know, we wasn't able to break as many runs today. Really, wasn't able to break through there a whole lot. I think he's just got to work through it. I mean, you know, playing competitive sports at a high level isn't easy. Man, you got to put in the work. You got to grind. Some games come easy, some games don't. But I think if he pushes through these last two games, he's got a great opportunity next week against a really good opponent. And I believe in him. And, you know, we want to figure out ways to get him the ball in space and let him do his thing. But I think he'll come through for us.
0: I mean, that is drastically different from how he has talked about Isaac before.
2: He doesn't sound like he's mad at him anymore.
0: Right. Like, he sounds like, you know what he sounds like? Have you ever jumped on a kid, like jumped on, if you're a parent and you ever jumped on your kid like really, really hard, and then the kid's just like breaks down and you're like, dang.
2: I went a little too far.
0: Yeah.
2: I went a little too far. I don't want you to lose your confidence now.
0: Yeah. Like, no. Listen. I wouldn't even be getting on you if I didn't think you were good. You know, if I didn't think you could do it, I wouldn't, you know, it almost immediately changes you. You know, you're like, okay, all right. No. The way Coach Brohm goes, no, and I believe in him. Like, I think it was almost like that was Coach Brohm kind of saying, like, hey, I've been aggravated with him, but I'm seeing this kid's really pressing now.
2: Right.
0: You know, like, now he's like, dang, I can't get one right, you know?
2: And I don't want to lose him.
0: Yeah, and I think it's Coach Brohm saying, no, like, this kid's really good at football, and he's working his tail. Like, he's going to be fine, and I'm putting my backing to him. Because that's the first time he's really talked about him like that.
2: And let me say this, Steve. Like I said, it's like even your coach and knowing, just like there's always a fine line of I can talk to you like this, I can get to you like this. But here's the thing. Everybody has their hot button, right?
0: Yes.
2: So what if you're okay? You call, you know, when I run the play wrong, you call me an idiot, you know, whatever. When I do this, you know, when somebody be, you know, so when you don't do something right, you know, maybe you can yell at me all the time. But as soon as you say you're soft,
0: yeah,
2: that touches the nerve. As soon as you insinuate. So you can have the toughest player. Like, I've seen it all my life. Toughest players can deal with the harshest coaching, everything. It's like, but when you say that one thing, mm-hmm. He can't learn the plays. That could kill a kid's confidence.
0: Yes.
2: This guy, he's soft. You know, that guy, he's, you know, he's whatever it is, you know, it's just touching that button. So he might have felt like maybe I touched this button and maybe I need to ease off that button.
0: Yeah.
2: That button I touched is why he's pressing now. So let me backtrack a little bit.
0: Yes, 100%.
2: Give him a social media or a media pat on the back. I tell you what, listen, I'm comfortable out here. I wasn't even looking at my phone, didn't realize the time. Sorry about that, Nick.
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0: Welcome back to Midday's Marcus Maven here on 93.9 The Ville. Steve Rummage. Marcus Maven will join us back here in just a second. He is out and about, probably enjoying the weather, enjoying all the, all the extra stuff that comes with being out at the park on a beautiful day, on a beautiful semi-fall day, right? Like something like that. So, also, we will have Coach Brohm today at 11 o'clock. I want to remind people. No, you're fine. It was a little bit of a quicker break. It was. It caught me off guard a touch. I mean, I'm not complaining. You're all good. It's all good. So.
1: Yeah, I was just sun gazing.
0: Yeah, I know. That's
1: yeah, actually, I was sun gazing and watching a coach throw an alley oop to a player.
0: Really?
1: Yeah.
0: How about that?
1: I don't know why that was coming across my timeline.
0: Okay.
1: Yeah, you're living your point guard fantasies, Patrick.
0: As you should. Fantastic.
1: Coach Patrick.
0: Yeah. I love it.
1: Okay. Give me a snapshot from the game.
0: Yeah.
1: Villanova, listen, 5 years from now, give me three snapshots or give me your top one. What do you remember this game as?
0: Jahlil Skinner's touchdown.
1: Okay.
0: Yeah.
1: Okay. Texas, 38-31, 93-9. Steve already stole the easiest one.
0: Yeah.
1: Give me another. See, Steve? Okay. Elaborate on Jahlil Skinner first.
0: Jahlil Skinner, I mean, okay, here's the thing. With Jahlil Skinner, I am just, like, overly proud of him.
1: That you kept them. Start with just keeping them.
0: Yes.
1: Start with just him hitting the portal.
0: And like, not only did
1: he's skinny.
0: I know. And not only did you keep him, like just his.
1: You rewarded him for keeping him.
0: Yes. And him staying. You know, him staying and saying, no, I'm battling through this.
1: For Coach Brohm to have to convince a guy of that caliber who's in the portal.
0: Right.
1: You know what I'm saying? Who did not play much at all.
0: Yeah.
1: And it was like the way, like, and like I said, you remember I was telling you, I kind of find it kind of interesting, man. Like he's in some mucked up plays. Like he's in some short yardage plays.
0: Oh yeah.
1: And it looks like they just set the standard like, hey, you're not going to play until we can put you in on short yardage plays where we can use your length to at first it started off like kind of getting people in front of people's way. Now your technique is growing. Like you should be a decent blocker, but once you become a serviceable blocker, we're going to be able to use you, Jahlil.
0: Yeah. Yeah.
1: It's like they say with the point guards. It's like, hey, the more you pass the wide open, the more wide open, or not point guards, it's guards. The better you pass, the more open looks you're going to get.
0: Yeah.
1: And it's hard to sell that. It's hard to sell Jahlil Skinner, a 6'6", you know, basketball player tight end, that he's not going to get any passes until we can short yardage him on the line. So we won't be tipping pitches like, oh, when he comes into the game, You know, he's going out for a pass. You know, just good stuff like that. So, yeah, Jahlil Skinner, I was totally, totally like, and kudos to Coach Brohm going right back to the same.
0: I know, on the touchdown. Yeah.
1: After the drop.
0: Yes, 100%.
1: Good job.
0: Yeah.
1: Good job. Mine's got to be Lincoln.
0: Okay.
1: And scramble.
0: Okay.
1: Mine's got to be. Cause here's the thing. Here's the problem, Steve. For as much hype as he got, like, overall, like, that was a nasty ankle breaker. And I feel like, listen, I feel like you failed. Look, your delegation failed, Lincoln.
0: Okay. I'm listening.
1: You break some. Listen. We, yes,
0: please do tell.
1: We, us.
0: Yeah.
1: When we break people's ankles like that, that's a thing. You know how like New York point guards just love to break ankles and do flashy passes.
0: Yes.
1: Right?
0: Yes, I do.
1: That's what we're born on.
0: Okay.
1: But it was like, y'all are so caught up in the throw
0: yeah,
1: that you didn't realize he tore somebody's wheels off on his scramble.
0: Yeah.
1: And got all the way to that sideline, and y'all didn't even appreciate that part.
0: Right. Right.
1: I'm like, that's incredible. If you change his hue a little bit, the delegation would have been like crowning him. You know what I'm saying?
0: Yes.
1: They would have been, by the way, did you see the AI LJ Lincoln Kienholz?
0: Oh my God, that made him white. That made,
1: yes.
0: That made, oh my God. It was like white Lamar Jackson.
1: Yes, yes.
0: I was like, oh.
1: Yeah. Because it was just, you scroll too fast and you just like, it just take you a second because you saw the number.
0: Yeah.
1: But you saw the face and you was like,
0: yeah.
1: Wait a minute.
0: Oh man.
1: That was pretty funny.
0: Yeah, okay, I saw that. I know. I did see that. And it was like, oh, dear God. Like, it was like, yeah, just white Lamar Jackson. Somebody said, roll out touchdown to McCoy.
1: Yes, that's the play.
0: Yeah.
1: But the ankle breaker part of the play is what I, because that's like, okay. Steve, I am. Mm-hmm. You know, I am a balanced guy. I am a fluid guy. I'm the one that always told you, like, make the kids dance. Like, you can't simulate rhythm. You know what I'm saying? You can't simulate shaking. You can't, I mean, you can teach, you can send them to all the camps in the world. You know, you can send them to all the plyometrics, you know, strength trainers, but balance and being able to shake somebody and make somebody fall. That's why you and I have always went back to it. Like, to me, you shouldn't get tackled in the open field by one person.
0: Yeah.
1: You don't even have to dribble the ball.
0: Right.
1: You should be able to shake somebody. If you're running full speed and their feet are planted in the ground, they should have to corral you in. That's why corralling is so important in football. Funnelings, fit, you know.
0: Yeah.
1: All that good stuff. So the rhythm he had to jab step, that, I mean, he dropped that man on the ground. Like I said, look, that was all right.
0: Yeah.
1: You could have let him a little more.
0: Right.
1: You know, he had to slow down and come back and get the ball. So you know, that was a great play. That was a phenomenal play.
0: No, it really was. That's what I say, man. I mean, and then, again, you know, that's the second play in a row. Are we starting to trust McCoy to plays, you know, LaWayne McCoy? I mean, when you say, okay, I watched him against Ole Miss and it was kind of the same type of play, you know, it's very eerily similar to the same play. But
1: I mean, their scramble drill principles are making you feel safer too.
0: Right.
1: The fact that he can scramble and make a wise decision, not put the ball in danger again. Your sample size is low, but he's, you know, during these hectic, chaotic plays, he is protecting the ball and keeping his eyes downfield while seemingly moving at a really good speed.
0: Yeah.
1: Okay. Let me. I know we're gonna have to take a early break. Let me ask one more thing. Get worried. I felt like I shouldn't have had to rely on the explosiveness of Trey Richardson like I did. Should that be a problem? Should I be worried about that?
0: No, because in the world we live in, I still think everybody is getting used to each other. I still think everybody's getting used to each other. So,
1: is Trey Richardson like the ultimate safety blanket?
0: Yes.
1: Right now?
0: Yes. Yes.
1: He's going to make a play if I'm in trouble.
0: Yes. And like, you know what I'm saying, though? Like, but nobody, like, yeah, we practice all summer together, but until we're out here in the game, like, this is where we are going to find out kind of, you know, okay, we're still learning. Oh, I can go to him. Oh, I can go to him. Lincoln needs to know this is where I can go to him. You know, this is what I can do here. And that's why I say, and the, I mean, because the fans, like, yeah, for us, sure. But I, that's not the part I'm worried about on that. You know what I mean? But I do think, yes, like, I can't just go, oh, well, and the way the schedule lines up. I can't just say, oh, well, it's Villanova, so I'm not going to see any of these guys. And then, oh, but here's SMU. But we didn't do anything with him last week, so I just, you know, just know what Trey's going to do. You know what I mean? Like, so mm-hmm. That's why I didn't mind it at all.
1: I'm glad he was healthy.
0: Yeah.
1: I'm glad he was healthy.
0: Mm-hmm.
1: Because, like I said, when he came up, again, for him to play full go and the way he came up kind of crampy, it leads me to believe he knows his body.
0: Yeah.
1: And he knows you feel some tightness, shut it down.
0: Mm-hmm.
1: You know, like on a particular play, you know, yeah. but it seems like I said, he's for him to fight through it like that and jump out here and not do the save me for SMU thing that,
0: yeah.
1: Whew,
0: yeah.
1: That gave me a big deal of comfort.
0: Right.
1: Is there anybody else that stuck out that went from maybe to reliable?
0: Trayshawn's still growing. He's still growing on me every game, man. I'm really starting to believe back in him.
1: As a possession guy, as a scheme open guy, like, yes. You know.
0: I
1: say when we're locked on Jahlil Skinner, when we're locked on Brody Ford, when we're locked on all the playmakers, Trayshawn Hurry against their third DB,
0: yeah,
1: should win that battle.
0: Yes, like I am really starting to believe in him. I mean, he is making the right play. You know what I mean? Like he is,
1: yep.
0: He's doing a lot of good things, man. Like he's doing a lot of good things for us out there. He's blocking. He's making plays when the ball comes his way. Like I've just, you know, and he was one that I was like, I don't know about. And I have really grown to trust him.

0: defensively.
1: The top four most
0: defensively.
2: Teyon Holloway. I mean, well, he wasn't a question though. I mean,
0: right, right.
2: So yeah, I mean, no, I feel I like
0: Steve.
2: Him.
0: Steve.
2: Yeah, I mean,
3: Teyon Holloway.
2: Yeah, he's awesome.
0: Yes, Steve.
2: Yeah, he's the best player. I thought the interior wasn't bad.
0: AJ Green. I thought AJ Green. He's that dude.
2: Yeah. Oh yeah. AJ Green's good.
0: He's that dude.
2: I thought Bailey Abercrombie was out there doing some things too.
0: What about Tyler Thompson?
2: You know, I think he had a strip sack.
0: Mm-hmm.
2: Probably haven't heard his name as much.
0: He looks smaller out there than I thought he was.
2: Yeah, but AJ Green is a freaking animal.
0: I had to remind myself. I was a big line too. Villanova had a big line.
2: Yeah,
0: they had a big line.
2: Yeah.
0: So you just thought you would have said Tyler Thompson's name more by now.
2: Yes. Yes. Yes.
0: As far as just getting to the quarterback.
2: Yeah, I mean, but I'm not shaken on him though, you know. Mm-hmm. I mean, I think he's good. I just think there's, you know. I mean, I think we should get to the quarterback a little more than we probably are after two games, to be honest with you.
0: Like, more than we have.
2: Yeah, maybe that as a whole is, and you know, this weekend will be interesting. We'll get to that throughout the week when we talk about Kevin Jennings. And I mean, you know, he's not shambles, but he's a different animal.
0: We're getting the same blueprint though of getting of quarterbacks that feel like they got to get the ball out really quick.
2: Yeah,
0: against us.
2: Absolutely.
0: They're very calculated. Well, yeah, when they take their long shots, they're very calculated, but the game plan, I think it's going to benefit us against SMU. Like, not that I'm moving on to that.
2: Yeah, yeah.
0: That we've seen the quick game. The quick game and had to respond to the quick game nonstop for two straight games.
2: Yeah.
0: I tell you what.
2: Let's go ahead and get our break. We can Coach come Brom. Back and we'll have Coach Brom. Yeah.
0: 11 o'clock hour. Quick commercial break. Keep it locked. 939 DeVille.
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5: 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He is going to throw it. Gets it out. Oh, and intercepted! Intercepted! Capers picked it off. The fourth interception thrown by Carson Beck. There's the knee, and the Cards have done it. The Cardinals have come on the road and upset second-ranked Miami.
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0: Wow. Hello, can you hear me?
2: Oh, yeah. We got you.
0: Oh. Well, welcome back. While we're efforting, Coach Jeff Rom to hit the podium, I want to remind everyone that temperature control is and always will be one of the most valuable resources one could have. 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I think I said that wrong.
2: It's fine.
0: 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What do you expect to hear, Steve?
2: I mean, listen, I need, you know, am I going to get, because we'll get an injury report. I still don't know if he'll, I really want to know about Anwar O'Neal. Is it possible that we can get him?
0: Should he give that up? Should he give up the information?
2: I mean, probably not.
0: Or it won't change the game plan for SMU, I don't believe.
2: I mean, listen.
0: Yeah, that won't change the game plan for them.
2: Yeah, I'm like, listen, probably not, but what's that matter?
0: Yeah, who cares about competitive advantage?
2: Yeah. Yeah, like, I'm not worried about that.
0: I'm media, damn it.
2: I need to know. Which, by the way, I got to get a media pass for this game. I wasn't able to make the last game, but I will for this game. So, But yeah,
0: are they available?
2: Yeah, they are. Just gotta do them every week for everybody. Now they've really cutting. Guys, look, it's not just one, so that's good.
0: Oh, okay. What else do you expect to hear? Or would like to hear? Expect to hear? Tell me we're healthy.
2: Yeah.
0: Tell me we're healthy, so I don't have to give you any excuses.
2: Yeah. Right. Like, seriously, I guess pretty much it. That's pretty much it. Like, you know, just tell me I'm healthy, so that way I can, you know, look, I can move on and
0: tell me you're gaining confidence and trust in your players.
2: Right. Right.
0: Tell me that Villanova team stuff.
2: Yeah, I mean, I'm trying to think. Oh, O'Neal, and then, gosh, that's really about it. I don't know.
0: What's my guy? What went out to UCLA and transferred back here?
2: We didn't lose Ben Perry. Ben Perry, yeah.
0: Ben Perry, yep.
2: Yeah, he was out there making some plays, you know?
0: Mm-hmm. Yeah, just give me a health update. Tell me how the defense was disappointing because they had some busts.
2: I mean, I don't see any way we would get – Oh, you know, Kewon Brown, we didn't even talk about him. He went out with a concussion, and we didn't see him again.
0: I knew it right on the hit.
2: Yeah, really?
0: I knew it right on the hit.
2: Okay,
0: on the sideline.
2: Okay, I was watching, and yep. I was at my son's game. Was it on the kickoff?
0: No.
2: Okay.
0: No.
2: Okay, that's why I didn't know. I mean, I didn't know if it was on
0: he
2: the
0: made
2: kickoff.
0: He may have came back in after the hit, but it was right on the sideline. He got thumped good, and it was one of those. He took on a challenge, and they got the better of him.
2: Yeah,
0: it was like two on one.
2: And okay.
0: You know how you can just see that he got stonewalled, and you know you could tell what a fall looks like.
2: Yeah.
0: Even though he's moving forward, even though he jumped back up, I say, oh, he's out.
2: Mm.
0: And like I said, I've kind of like. If I had a notepad right there, I'd scratch him right there. Like, yeah, he's done for the
2: Yeah,
0: season.
2: Okay, we got Coach Prom, so let's go to that.
3: Compete and win the football game.
21: Hey, Jeff, just update on Kewon Brown. How's he doing, and will he be ready to go?
3: I think Kewon, we're hopeful he'll be back for this Saturday's game is where we're at right now. So I'm hopeful that will happen and hopefully anticipate that happening.
22: Jeff, as you mentioned, you guys have yet to beat SMU, and you've seen Kevin Jennings twice now in league play. Thoughts on how he's performing through two games and how difficult is he to prepare for?
3: I think he's really good. I mean, really good. One of the best quarterbacks in the country. He's shown it every year. He produces. He can make plays on his feet. He'd extend the play and get the ball out to numerous playmakers. They do a good job of spreading the field and going with good tempo, which creates some confusion for the defense. And of course, he's been there for a long time now. He knows it. He understands it. So, at least one of the top three quarterbacks in the country, in my opinion. I think just overall what he can do and his production, he's leading the country right now in yardage and passing yardage, whatever that is. And the number one in the country in passing offense, and he's done it every year. So I think for us, you know, how can we create pressure, attack the quarterback, challenge routes, not give up big plays, defend the tempo. That's the numerous things we need to work on this week to be ready to go.
23: Kind of piggybacking off that, Jeff, in some ways, does preparing for SMU's offense mirror what some opponents might feel like when they're preparing for your offense, just with the various ways they can go about dissecting you?
3: Well, I think SMU is known for tempo, for spread formations. They do a good job getting the ball on the perimeter. I think this quarterback is just really good at extending the play. So this is a guy who's done it for at least 3 years now, every year. I think it's when you look at production and consistency, he's right there at the top. And, he really understands this system, is really good. A little bit different than some of the things we run, but he's just very effective. And I think his experience and his ability to extend the play with his legs has crushed us the last couple of years. So we have to do the best job we can this year to contain him as well as we can.
23: Jeff, how
4: how do you kind of compare him with Chambliss? They're different, but you prepared for him just a couple weeks ago. How do you compare him to Chambliss? And he's got different weapons around him this year, but it seems like maybe there are a few more weapons.
3: Very similar. I mean, both very productive quarterbacks. You know, even when we had a chance, numbers-wise, to tackle Chambliss in the backfield, it didn't happen when we're right there. And the same thing has happened with Kevin. We can't tackle him when we're there. So that's the problem. Even when you think and devise a plan to numbers-wise get in the backfield and tackle him for a loss, he escapes. So we'll work it. We'll work it all week of how to corral and contain him if we have that opportunity, creating push and trying to create some confusion is important, but he does have a lot of weapons. And I just think you have to, not give him a lot of the easy throws. You've got to make him earn it. And we've got to do ways, just find ways to slow him down. So I just think his experience has come into play. He's already has 8 touchdown passes. His completion percentage is extremely high right now. He's playing at a high level.
5: How much does it help the defense to prepare for and practice for Kevin Jennings, knowing that this year they're going up against a quarterback in Lincoln Kingdoms in practice who can and will use his legs?
3: Well, I mean, I think that'll help. We've been through spring and summer and fall camp. Ole Miss's quarterback was able to escape and make plays. So, we got to try to find a way to get some sacks. We got to try to find a way to get in the backfield, create some disruption. So we'll put the best plan together, but he's just challenged to do that. So we all got to be dialed in. We all got to know when we have that opportunity how to corral and tackle him, what angles to take, what leverage to keep. All those things are important, and you got to be able to do it game speed because he can just kind of give you one shake and he's around you, and you can't allow that to happen.
8: Yeah, Jeff, along those lines, is it more important to take away his legs and his running ability to keep him from being able to scramble and find those plays later, or is it just you have to pick your poison against a quarterback like
3: that? Well, he can throw the football, and if he can throw in rhythm, he's going to do it. So we've got to figure out a way to take away that rhythm, and then once that happens, he can't escape and extend the play, and when that happens, he normally makes big plays. So, it's a combination of both, but we have to not allow him to extend the play, buy extra time, and allow his guys to get wide open because he's really good at it. So containing him in the pocket, creating some push and pressure, also, defending things early to not give him easy, simple reads, all that will be important.
22: On a related note, just wanted to see how D'Amico Kennedy's coming along, and Abercrombie, is he okay and able to go this weekend?
3: D'Amico probably will not be able to go. Case and Henry didn't play this past week. We're hopeful to get him back, and I think Abercrombie will be back.
4: Jeff, when Kiwan went out the other night, you had a chance. Marquise obviously was going to maybe get some reps anyway, but he got maybe more than he did. What have you seen with him since he got here, and did the other night show you kind of that he's ready if you need him?
3: Well, from day one, we have liked our running back room in general. We have capable runners that all can do some different things. Isaac's will continue to work and we'll try to create space and give him opportunities to go make big dynamic plays. Kiwan's a big, strong runner. We knew that and can do a lot of things consistently. Marquise Davis, we liked him. Just haven't seen him on the field. He's a big, strong runner. Works really hard, so I think he can add great value to us as well. Braxton Jennings came in and did a good job, and he continues to just grind and work hard in practice. And when he gets his opportunity, he does a good job. So, definitely those four have experience, and we feel good about it. We have another young running back that will continue to get better. But, having depth there allows us to try to keep guys fresh and gives us different elements. But Marquise has done a really, really good job from day one. I'm sure he wasn't happy not playing game one, but he continued to work hard and took advantage of his opportunities when they came about this past week.
8: Yeah, Jeff, I think the weather is supposed to be like in the mid-90s for kickoff. Obviously, it's weather you guys are used to practice-wise and so forth, but does it change anything preparing for a game where it's going to be that hot and probably that humid, and you're playing at game speed against one of the top teams in the country?
3: Well, we'll practice in it all week. We've had a fairly decent hot camp, but I think we've been able to adjust and adapt and do some different things to take advantage of that. Going into game one in Nashville, even though it was at night, that was a hot game, so we did a few things there to make sure that we were able to go and somewhat fresh and dry and all those things as far as what we do during the game as far as changing uniforms or where we put fans and extra fans. All those things will come into play, and I think we have a good plan for it. And we'll be in the heat all week practicing, and I think we can adapt to it during the game.
4: We've talked a lot the first couple of weeks about the special teams, and Carson has done a good job. Punting has been fine. You use a lot of starters and a lot of guys who are that play a lot on both sides of the ball. I think you've used like 60 guys the first 2 weeks on special teams. Is that something that is depth related, that you can use those guys? And I guess it goes to show what you guys think about special teams and how important they really are.
3: Well, it's very important, and it can help gain you an edge, especially in tough football games, which we're about to play a bunch of them coming up here. You got to find a way to gain an edge. Through two games, we've been consistent kicking the ball, which has been great to see. Those guys have worked really hard, come a long way. Trying to create yardage in the return game is kind of pivotal as well, that we're working hard to do a really good job at containing the return game is important as well. Anyone that shows us they can play, gives great effort, and pays attention to detail and goes full speed, we'll get them on special teams. We had some on special teams game one that didn't quite come through, and they're now backups on special teams. Now you have to be able to come through, not get us penalties, play extremely hard. We've got starters on special teams, and they got to come through and play hard. It's not a playoff. So we take it seriously, and hopefully we can gain an edge this week somehow, some way, to help us win.
5: When it comes to trying to trying to cut back on some of the amount of penalties you guys have committed, what is it specifically that you try and switch up in meetings, walkthroughs, practice that you do to try and cut back on the penalties that you guys have had?
3: Well, we've tried a whole lot of things. We probably talked about it last week, maybe too much, because we can't talk about it anymore. We had a personal foul on defense after the whistle of, I don't know, somebody did something first, he did a second, doesn't matter, he can't do it. We had another one where we made a good block and kind of rode on him a little too much. So just kind of foolish things that we got to be smarter at, and there has to be consequences when you do those things, whether it's coming out of the game or whether it's punishment or even more so punishment that we can do after the game. And we just got to stress that every little detail matters. So there were a few hands to the face that got us penalties. I don't consider those after the whistle, even though we got to clean them up. But the 15-yarders, we cannot tolerate. We got to get better. We can't have any of them.
4: You mentioned the crowd the other night. I remember 2 years ago, the game here against SMU was really, really loud. And they can be a difference for you guys, can't they, on Saturday?
3: For sure. I mean, we expect a great crowd at the game. This is a top 25 matchup. Again, second one of three games. So if I'm a fan, you'd think you would love to see great competition, and we definitely have that coming into our stadium. It's a big game because it's a conference game, the first one of nine coming up that you got to take advantage of when you play at home. You need to win your home slate and take advantage of the crowd and them being into it and help us create some confusion and some penalties on their side and lack of communication because of the noise. All those little things matter. So we'll do our best this week to take advantage of it. I know our fans will show out and show up for a 3:30 kickoff, but it's a great opponent we're playing, who's a talented football team that is an important game because it's a conference game.
8: Jeff, just to piggyback on the penalties for just 1 minute, obviously, there, as you mentioned, like the unnecessary roughness penalties, the personal foul penalties, things like that, obviously are a no-brainer. But when you have a running or roughing the kicker or a DPI where it's maybe a split second from being a penalty to being a game-changing play, do you look to still try to keep those players, you know, still being aggressive, or, you know, are those, or do you talk to those players about, you know, changing something to, you know, keep them from getting that kind of penalty?
3: Well, we've addressed it a lot, and we'll continue to make sure the main goal is to clean up the 15-yarders after the whistle. That can't happen. So those are the things you have to not have, being aggressive, playing tough and physical. We've got to make sure we're doing that. We've had a couple of hands to the face that we've got to clean up where we put our hands on defense. We've talked about that the last couple of days of where we even initially put them so that it doesn't sneak up into the head area. Those are important. Obviously, you know, you want to clean up false starts and offsides and misalignments. So I just think if you can really concentrate on those, a few others, you know, may happen throughout the course of the game. But we want to win that battle, and we've got to get better at it. And what we can do is concentrate on the ones that we've had this year and even in the past and talk about it, which we did a whole lot last week. But at the same time, you have to have the discipline and the focus to make sure that you know, none of that happens after the whistle, no matter any of the situation. What if somebody threw the first punch, or if you're losing or made a bad play, or if you're winning and you're feeling good, none of that can happen.
21: Hey, Jeff, what sticks out to you about SMU's defense? Looks like they've got some different guys in the past couple of years, but what just kind of sticks out to you about what they have defensively?
3: Well, they do a good job coaching. I like the system they run. They're not going to give up a bunch of easy completions. They're going to load the box and stop the run. They're going to challenge you on the outside. They're going to keep a safety in the middle for the most part so they don't give up the home run post. And they're consistent with it. And on third down, they get exotic, and they'll bring in some different packages and press you at times. And in short yardage situations, they're outstanding. They're one of the best teams in short yardage situations. And I've seen it for the last couple of years. We try to do some of that, but they're gonna stop the run and make you throw the ball on third and fourth and short because they got everybody up there. So we've got to understand what's taking place. I give them a lot of credit. They've done a good job coaching, and they've executed well, and they've played well to this point, and they're playing very confident right now. Okay, thanks, guys.
0: That was one Coach Jeff Brohm. 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
2: I mean, it sounds like you'll have Kewan Brown. You know, he sounded fairly positive that you would have them, right?
0: About 75%.
2: Yeah. Yeah, so that's good.
0: that's really good.
2: Yeah, I mean, that's...
0: It's funny, we it's almost like the idea, the fact that we didn't come in here and at first questions of the day, when we started the show, you should be concerned about not having Kewan Brown.
2: Yes.
0: That's really important.
2: Yes, absolutely. So, I mean, knowing that you'll have him back is a... Or, well, hopefully. I don't think it's guaranteed, but yeah, that would be that's a
0: big
2: deal.
0: What's the fantasy football not optimistic? What is it? Likely?
2: Yes, likely. Yeah, I like that. Yeah, like oh my gosh, yeah. Yes, likely. You'll probably have him.
0: I was blanking on all that. Don't go back to fantasy football either, Steve.
2: No, I'm not. I'm never going to.
0: You said you survived it. You

0: on 93.9. Feel free to give any last minute room grades. I'll start my A grade has got to be the tight end room. Like I said, they were open. They were in their spots. Like I said, you got one drop out of Jahlil Skinner.
1: Yeah.
0: I felt like the blocking read was where he needed to be. I just thought they did an excellent job, and like, I think our tight end room is going to allow us. And this is not me jumping outside, but the tight end room is going to allow Coach Brohm to be as creative as he has been able to be.
1: Yeah,
0: in my opinion, with the confidence of, like I said, Jahlil Skinner being able to be in there to block, hold his own, and be able to find a matchup to put a guy that can't keep up with him on the drag route.
1: Yeah.
0: So tight end room is my number one confident room. Where would you go?
1: My God.
0: Is there anything on text line we need to get to?
1: No, I was going to say, let me look there. Gosh, probably my number one room. I mean, you say that I still believe in the running backs. I mean, I think the running back room is solid. I think it's really solid.
0: So they come out of Villanova with an A.
1: Yeah, I mean, for me, I mean, when you see, okay, Isaac Brown's not playing his best, Kewan Brown's out with that, and you can still run the ball effectively with two running backs
0: with your offensive line caveat.
1: Yeah. Yeah. I mean, that's pretty impressive, right?
0: Yeah. Oh, no. Yeah. Yeah. They did their thing. Like I said, I think the way they're reading, the way they're setting up and reading and being patient is what gives me like the most confidence. Because here's the thing, and this is, you said it, Steve, it's going to be hard to not SMU it up, but I don't like being this team, and I never see myself as this team, but what say you, Steve? Is this going to have to be one of those games where you might have to slow it down and keep Jennings over there on that bench?
1: Yeah, I mean, well, because SMU's not going to slow it down.
0: Mm.
1: Right? Like, they're
0: and,
1: not.
0: And I don't know how many times have we, like, really been able to play with the lead where we could really just open up our playbook?
1: I mean, gosh, as far as against an SMU team?
0: Yep.
1: I mean, never, right? I mean,
0: never.
1: The first year we played them, it was a back and forth type game.
0: Yep. Where you're tight with the mistakes, you're tight with, you know, with all the situations. You know, last year you're a little bit, let's just say you're a little bit handcuffed.
1: Yeah.
0: A tad bit.
1: Yeah.
0: So well, you don't have to
1: be. I mean, more than a tad bit last year. I mean, we had nobody. Golly.
0: Who are impact players last year for the SMU game? If you remember, like,
1: because Chris Bell tore his ACL that game. Right?
0: Yeah. That's all you need to know?
1: Yeah. I mean.
0: Yeah. Our quarterback play hadn't been the greatest.
1: Yeah.
0: Throughout the season.
1: And we had we had no running backs that game.
0: they were mixing and matching.
1: Yeah, yeah. I mean, that was bad. But no, I mean, overall, I mean, that's just what you had, man.
0: Yeah, I just never felt like I had a
1: But
0: lead.
1: In the first year, I mean, it was a back and forth. I finally got this text line up, I think. This new computer it works, but it's not.
2: I can pull it up if you need me.
1: No, I finally got it. Is there any worry about this? This texter says this. It's a huge game. We can't lay an egg on national TV. Is there any worry about that at all going into this week for you?
0: Yes.
1: Okay.
0: And there's yes for a reason. SMU is a good team. I think SMU is underrated.
1: Yeah.
0: I think SMU

0: has earned the right to get a lot more preseason respect than they have.
1: Yeah.
0: Coach just told you that they're leading the country in offense. They're leading the country. They should not be, what, 16? What are they, 12? What, 16? What are they ranked? What is SMU ranked?
1: 16, right?
0: Yeah, yeah. Like, they should not be 16.
1: Yeah.
0: Leading the country. They've been in the hunt 2 years straight for the playoffs.
1: Yeah.
0: You know what I'm saying? Like, and the reason I say all that, Steve, is because they got a good game plan. You could lose to them. And any loss is going to be seen as laying an egg because SMU doesn't get the proper respect.
1: Yeah.
0: So losing a 24-21 game to SMU is going to be, the narrative is going to be, Louisville laid an egg.
1: Mm-hmm.
0: And I'm going to say, why is it an egg automatically with SMU when they've consistently been one of the top football teams in the ACC and one of the top offenses nationally?
1: Well, and I'm not worried about the...
0: To me, I said it's not an egg, though.
1: Yeah, you know,
0: do you get what I'm saying?
1: Yes.
0: It's going to be described as an egg. Now, egg. Is an egg.
1: Like, yeah, I mean, you just come out and look like crap and SMU runs you, then it pretty much negates the start of the season. Like, you're like,
0: yes.
1: Oh, my God, now you're 1-2. You know, now nobody looks at that Ole Miss game as a positive. It's like, oh, you know.
0: That was just Ole Miss trying to – that was Ole Miss just having a sloppy start.
1: Right.
0: Against Louisville.
1: Right.
0: Yeah, if you get an egg. But, yeah, like I said, if you lose – a tight, no matter what, if it's 23-22, that's going to be called an egg.
1: Mm-hmm.
0: And again, it shouldn't be, but you're starting off with two strikes by SMU not being properly ranked where they should be.
1: Right.
0: I mean, Alabama laid an egg.
1: Yeah, like they played like crap. Well, they won 45-17 or something, but like, God,
0: yeah,
1: they
0: should have
1: been better.
0: And the Alabama fans were pissed.
1: They really were.
0: They're like, who is this Daybor?
1: Did you see the video of the guy, the Alabama fan
0: you
1: watching?
0: No, I saw it. You know I saw it.
1: He was like, we suck. Like the whole game was like, it was 17-13 and a half. He's like, nothing that happens for the rest of the game matters. It's like,
0: he punted. He punted on his Alabama squad. Did you see L's up?
1: No.
0: You didn't see L's up, Steve?
1: Oh, I did. Oh, yes. Okay. Yes. Okay, in the crowd.
0: Yeah. I was like, wait a minute. Look, because I was looking at the replay, and I was like, wait a minute. Is he? You know what I'm saying? And I had to make sure, so I was looking at the maroon, like, surely that's just not a Louisville fan up in there. Just,
1: yep.
0: That was a Bama fan in there just... He said, you want to piss him off? Let me, Elsa.
1: Somebody said that it might have been for that link or whatever, but I was like, I don't know. I'm going.
0: Why would I even try to justify that away? Knowing that I know it can irritate them and get under skin.
1: Let me pick up on, let me get some of these texts because, man, there is a ton and I haven't been able to get to them.
0: Yeah, they're probably frustrated at you.
1: I'll do a quick thing here. Let's see. Can you all give a shout out to the blocker downfield that sprung Skinner for a touchdown? I think it was Tayshaun Hurry, was it not?
0: I thought it was LaWayne McCoy.
1: It might have been LaWayne McCoy. It might have been.
0: Well, you know what? We'll go back and look.
2: Dude, if it was McCoy, he had a game, dude. I mean, he had a game besides that.
0: He did an excellent job of feeling Skinner and feeling that guy trying to bait into a holding call. Because at the very end, as Skinner was passing him, he kind of tried to do the out to the ref like he's holding me. And he took his hands off him really quick of this feeling. So, give Deion Branch a compliment to – get his guy.
1: Somebody
0: feeling.
1: Else had that text. They said, shout out to Coach Branch because he was pretty up on this. I mean, I'll be honest with you. I would have looked him right in the eye and been like, I don't think that's true at all, dude.
0: Steve said, Marcus, Deion is lying to you.
1: Like, brother, look, I know what you want to see, coach, but.
0: Yeah, are you trying to, look, he's trying to get your money up.
1: Yeah, but that ain't what is actually happening, my dog. Let's see.
0: The way McCoy is good, Steve.
1: Yes, he's very good.
0: He's a good football player.
1: Yeah, I mean, shocker, a four-star from South Florida is good.
0: That went to Florida
1: State. I didn't believe it. I'm like, I don't know about it. And like, you know, and you're like, yes. Somebody said the blocker was Richardson on the Skinner touchdown.
0: Okay. Okay. Even better.
1: Yeah.
0: Even better.
1: Let's see. Lincoln has a confidence to him that gives me confidence that the moment won't be too big for him. How about that? Do you feel that way?
0: I won't even call it confidence. Yes, yes. I love the confidence. But, okay, along with the confidence is a better way for me to say it. He plays with strength.
1: Yeah.
0: One of these recent years, I had a quarterback. I can't think of his name. But he was just like, whenever there was anything contacty around him, mm-hmm. he was like looking for a safe place to land.
1: Yeah.
0: You know, all the time. Like,
1: I think
0: like,
1: in life, when he woke up.
0: Steve, when the snap comes out bad and somebody drops it around the ground and picks it up, and, you know, just like that kind of no panic, I'm not falling on this football. Like, I should be able to, you know, sometimes I get so mad at people. It's like, pick the ball up. And then when we don't get it, I'm like, fall on the ball, damn it.
1: Yeah.
0: But, yeah. Like, I think he's the type that feels my body is strong enough to pick up this football, you know what I'm saying, in the middle of a play and finish the play or get the positive yards and not worry about protecting himself. That's the part that says, okay, that's the confidence with me saying, okay, he can be a difference maker in chaos.
1: Okay.
0: Okay. So, yeah, that's a long-winded way of saying – I do love his confidence, but along with his confidence in his physical structure. And again, people, that little dance he did in the end zone, the way his legs was moving.
1: Yep, that's called the wheezy, he said.
0: Yes. He's agile. He's agile.
1: Mm-hmm.
0: That's not a stiff.
1: No.
0: You know what I'm saying? He was dancing, getting ready to come out to the game. He was in a nice, relaxed world.
1: Yeah, I didn't hate that, even though
0: Villanova, like I said, I didn't like the start, and you know, of course, by the end of the game, you're like, I never had a doubt.
1: Yeah,
0: but yeah, there's a couple of those possessions. You're like, are we gonna be in? You know, is what they gonna do? You know what I thought, Steve? And it was the most nightmarish thought to have too early in that game. You know what I was thinking of?
1: I'm listening.
0: Duke.
1: Okay.
0: You remember when Duke kept Lamar on that side?
1: That was brutal, dude. What a brutal game to watch.
0: That was one of the most, like, just that you talk about a million paper cuts. Steve.
1: Yeah.
0: A million paper cuts. They were just like, we are going to take the entire, was it 40 seconds, 30, whatever it is. They were like, we are going to take the, and we're going to have them on the line. We're going to keep them up on the line. We're going to bubble screen them to death.
1: Yeah.
0: Bubble screen, run for 2 yards. It was almost like, Steve, when they got the first down, like if they needed 9 yards to get the first down, they got 9.5 and fell down. It was like they didn't want to score, but they just wanted to get first downs. And I was like, they're gonna duke us.
1: I know.
0: My running backs are not gonna get on the field but 3 possessions in this first half. So I thought about that.
1: And that was the worst. Yeah, that was the game after the Louisville Clemson game.
0: Houston.
1: And it was a blackout game, and we're here, and the crowd's like, all right, you know what? We lost to Clemson, but we'll come back. We're going to work Duke, and you know what I mean? And let's get back on track.
0: Game.
1: And it was like, oh, boy.
0: They had a game plan for you. I tell you what, let's take our last commercial break. Keep it locked, 939 Deville.
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0: Hello. Sorry about that.
1: Hey.
0: So, Nikki, I am going to start this segment off with a bit of an apology.
1: Oh, what's up?
0: I had one in the chamber. Steve was giving you a hard time, you know, about your music selections, right? Or just the creativity of it, right?
2: Mm-hmm.
0: And I just, my clip was loaded. I was like, you know, like in the movies, like I was, you know, bullet by bullet. I was getting ready to unload. Cause you know what song I just knew you were going to play?
1: What's that?
0: That Shaggy.
1: It wasn't me.
0: Either that one. What's the other one?
1: I'm trying to remember what I got hotkeyed.
0: Give me what you got hotkeyed.
1: Is
0: that Shaggy?
1: We got Panda. We got
2: Panda?
1: Wasn't Me by Shaggy. Pray For Him, Meek Mill. Indie Club, 50 Cent. Candy Shop, 50 Cent.
0: Hit that Shaggy really quick. Just give me 5 seconds. Yes, yes, yes. That's it. I just knew you were coming with that one, and I was gonna unload on you.
1: And instead, I hit you with Pinky Ring by Wu-Tang.
0: Yeah, listen, you did. I'm sorry. Like there was no reason for me to even tell you.
2: No, but hypothetically, if he had played that, let's hypothetically unload on him.
0: No. I'm saving these. You know how much bullets cost nowadays?
2: I know.
0: I'm saving those.
2: I just wanted to see. I wanted to see you just completely just
1: eviscerate me.
2: Yeah.
0: Mm-mm. I'm saving these. Okay. The text line. Were there any other hot topics from the text line?
2: Let me get logged back into the computer because every time it goes dark, you got to put the password back in.
0: Oh no! You got to get the settings right on that.
2: I know. Okay, here we go. Let's see. We got, let's see. Somebody giving us a bet. Oh, did somebody win some money? Hang on. Listen, they took $5. Oh. I don't know. I can't see it. Hang on.
0: I can't decipher it.
2: The picture's kind of small. It's not their fault. It's this fault. But yeah.
0: Okay. What else? On the text line contract?
2: I mean, listen, there was, somebody wants to know why the commercials are low, but we are high, but we sound low.
0: I don't know, Steve.
2: And then a couple people setting this scenario up. SMU plays Florida State. It's a close game. It's 27-24. Granted, there's some, you know, issues that night, you know, the clock or the electronics, all that stuff, you know, and then they play a nobody last week. People maybe setting up they bet the exact score, 59-13, and $5 paid $8.55. Okay, I see it now. Okay, all right.
0: Okay, wow. That's awesome.
2: Congrats.
0: That's awesome.
2: Wow. Big time, okay.
0: Yeah.
2: I was like, I could see the win, but like I said, it wasn't their fault. It was the way that brought up the picture. I couldn't get it pulled up. Wow, fantastic. But some people setting up a scenario that we show up and we're just clearly the better team.
0: Would that surprise you at all?
2: No. But
0: you, listen, when you listen to the level of compliments that Coach Brohm gave that SMU staff, you would have to assume that he has known all offseason that the ACC championship is probably going to be going through SMU, most likely.
2: Oh, listen, this game, I mean, Blankenbaker, we were just talking about this on the back end. Listen, somebody, I'm going to throw this out there too. Somebody

0: So what's your take on the new basketball player? That's going to be a whole segment tomorrow. Actually, we will start the show basketball tomorrow, okay? Because I need a lot of time for that, okay? Yeah, so just so everybody knows, we will definitely start the show tomorrow with some, as Marcus is being taken away in a tornado.
1: is he going to Oz?
0: This is the last we will ever see of him. And God bless, and we loved him, and he was a great person, and he did a lot of good stuff for the community and all that stuff. We will start the show tomorrow with a full basketball segment. So
2: I'm game for that.
0: Yeah, we'll definitely get into that. But no, I mean, it wouldn't shock me at all if Louisville showed up and they were the better. However, I mean, you're talking about a top, you know, the 16th ranked team in the country in SMU. I mean, if Louisville,
2: all you need to do is punish somebody to get up in that top offensive ranking, too.
0: Yes.
2: So yeah. While I've been complimentary and Coach Brohm has been complimentary, there are some factors that have him up there. Like I said, he's been there 3 years too.
0: Yeah,
2: in the starter. Like
0: we owe him one.
2: We owe him one, and we owe him the utmost respect in the game planning.
0: Without question.
2: We owe the defensive lock-in as well.
0: Oh, and that's what I was going to say. Thank you for bringing that back. I was talking with Blankenbaker in the back. The way the ACC schedule pans out, this is a huge game. I mean, that tiebreaker over SMU is going to mean the world. And look, anything could happen down the stretch of the season. You know, you could we could lose two or three games and not even matter. You know, I don't think it's going to happen, but whatever. But as far as that, because Miami doesn't play us, Miami doesn't play SMU. Yep. Virginia and Virginia Tech are going to kind of be a you know.
2: Virginia's the other problem to me.
0: Right. And, listen, we've got to give a quick shout-out to the security over at the security team over at Keeneland. How about that? I just got a message over here that said hey man, give them a shout out because the security team over there is listens to us. How about that? The security
2: shout
0: team
2: out.
0: At Keeneland?
2: We got people behind the enemy lines. Keeneland's no longer enemy lines. They're our partners now.
0: Louis Rabeau's over there, and he was like, "Hey man, hey look, they listening to y'all, man. Give them some love." I was like, "Okay,
2: that makes my arms feel a thousand times longer."
0: Yeah, the guy in the paddock. Apparently, the paddock security is listening. That is awesome.
2: Okay, man. so we need you to not identify yourself because.
0: No, stay asleep yourself.
2: Yeah.
0: Don't.
2: You're the guy that lets us know when they bring the recruit in and take him to Keeneland, and the recruit is actually is like totally unimpressed, the most unimpressed bad decision.
0: Yeah.
2: To bring a big time recruit to Keeneland,
0: and we need
2: your security,
0: or maybe they are not part of us, and maybe they just enjoy it. So you know what, I'm okay with that too. I can
2: either
0: live
2: way.
0: With that too. So yeah, how about that?
2: Appreciate that.
0: Yeah, we'll fire back tomorrow though. Like I said, today was kind of a lot of unpacking. Today was Jeff Brohm.
2: Give a shout out. See you before we get out of here.
0: Yeah, huge shout out to my friends over at the Grout Medical Louisville. 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
2: Nikki, moral victory for Kentucky. Tell me about it.
0: Oh, yeah. Oh, he's going to be moral victorying it up.
2: Nah.
3: We won at halftime. Nah, we won the first half.
2: When have you beat an Alabama for a half?
3: and we get to go. Now you got to
2: put two halves together.
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1: Oh, yes. It is time for this edition of the Rich Eisen Show live in Los Angeles, California, for our week one edition of the program on Disney Plus, the ESPN app, ESPN Radio, Sirius XM Channel 80. Week one in the books, college football, great weekend. Michigan wins, Ohio State loses, TJ gets a new boat because the Arch Manning card is more expensive.
6: Let's go.
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7: Trifecta.
1: At least TJ got a win this weekend. We'll talk about that in a second.
7: Oh, Oregon did lose.
1: Oh, my gosh. 844-204-RICH is the number to dial. Monday Night Football, Broncos and Chiefs this evening on the Disney family of networks. Marcus Spears, who is in Kansas City as part of the Monday Night Countdown program, will be joining us top of hour number two. You threw out 844-204-RICH. Number to dial. Chris Brockman and I have already completed Overreaction Monday. That should be in your RSS feeds now. 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As always, good to see you, Christopher.
8: Hey, Rich, how are you, man?
1: Jason Feller, good to see you. He's want to know. I want to know what the hell's. I'm here, you're there. What's going on? Hello, TJ Jefferson.
8: Hello.
1: Candles lit over there.
7: Apparently, the more things change, the more they stay the same.
1: Listen, we've got lots to discuss on this show. Bears looked phenomenal. The Bills and the Texans played an incredible game. The Chargers got shocked by the Arizona Cardinals, potentially knocked you out of your survivor pools. The Jaguars looked terrific. These are just a few things. The Bengals won a game because their defense was better than the offense against the Tampa Bay Buccaneers. And Saints fans almost pulled one off in Detroit with the wildest official review ruling we've heard in quite some time. We'll hit on all that over the 3 hours of this program. But we do start with the Dallas Cowboys and the New York Football Giants on Sunday Night Football. And I'll tell you this. We were all wondering how John Harbaugh would transform the Giants and how quickly it would look transformed. Four quarters in, check the box. Because the Giants looked well-coached, well-conditioned. They looked smart. They were stout. They were physical. They were unstoppable at times on offense. Jackson Dart looked superb. Cam Scataboo looked like the Scataboo we all know. And Malik Nabers did, in fact, get the start, and he looked good. And this team defensively as well. They are young and they are big. I'm sitting there watching Abdul Carter do Abdul Carter things. Now with Arvel Reese, their fifth round selection from this year's draft. Abdul Carter, their fifth overall first round selection in this year's draft. And Abdul Carter, the third overall selection from the previous year's draft. Two of the best defenders the Big Ten sent to the next level over the last couple of years. Tremaine Edmonds, Brian Burns. I'm sitting there looking at how big they are and how fast they are. They look like the Monstars from Space Jam. And put it all together, they punked the Dallas Cowboys last night. They punked them. They could not be stopped in the second half of that game because they understood where the weaknesses for Dallas were and kept hitting it over and over again. like hit it again, which we saw, you know, once upon a time up at Nakatomi Plaza in this town. And how well that worked out at the long run for the guy who came out to the coast and had a few laughs.
3: Shoot the glass.
1: Let me tell you something. This Giants team looked terrific. One game in, John Harbaugh, well done, sir. Well done. He was just locked in. And Matt Nagy and Greg Roman, who are much maligned in places like Chicago, and in terms of Roman, San Francisco, Baltimore, former John Harbaugh assistant there. Just goes to show you sometimes how you know, the coaching community kind of understands one another. He once told Greg Roman, you're out, and he hired a new offensive coordinator right in the middle of things. Todd Monken's now coaching the Browns. But they had Jackson Dart looking smart and dynamic and decisive and neck up 100% making the right choices, including when he was being run on play calls, like straight up, we're calling runs for you, kid, who we're concerned about making wrong decisions while running and showing up in the big blue tent instead of on behalf of the big blue on the scoreboard. They were calling runs for him, and every single time he's taken off, I'm thinking to myself, he knows exactly what to do, as opposed to last year. And the two guys that Harbaugh brought over from Baltimore, in Patrick Ricard and Isaiah Likely, my God, are they helping out Dart in the run game, the protection game, and also the make this throw game. Look for nine. They didn't even use Odell Beckham Jr. very much. And the kid that they drafted, Malachi Fields, he looks like a tight end, but he runs you down as a wide receiver. He had 50 snaps.
4: He's big.
1: In his first game. Well done. And John Harbaugh had this to say after the game last night.
6: You know, it's funny. It's number one. It's number one because it's the one right now, you know, and my dad always says that. He'll say this in the car on the way home. He'll say, John, you've never had a better win than that. He says it every time, you know, and I'm going to tell you, I think this time it might be true.
1: Yeah, I mean, why not? I mean, we're all saying, how's he going to change things? Padding the guys up during the summer.
4: Right.
1: And he's like, we're doing this to make people more physical. And Jackson Dart is saying what John has been selling has been absolutely bought by everyone.
8: I just think that we have so much respect for Coach Harbs, and this team will do whatever he says because we have all the faith in him that he's going to put us in the best situation to win. So, he's the identity of a team starts at the top, and it starts with how he's conducted himself, with how he's, you know, created a tough team, and we want to take that on our shoulders, and we're bought into what his plan is week in and week out. So we're definitely happy to get it for him.
1: Yeah, this doesn't look like a Giants team from the past few years at all. Smarter than you, more relentless than you, tougher, in the trenches, protecting your quarterback. They did get lucky a couple times. I mean, Caleb Downs came free and clear on Dart, and ball pops up in the air, lands in the arms of one of his offensive linemen. Scataboo dropped one right on the ground, landed up right, bouncing back up to him. But, you know, luck is the residue of design sometimes, man, certainly in this league.
7: I think that's why I take a little umbrage with you saying we got punked.
1: You got punked, sir, and I'll get to that in a second.
7: I worked on punk.
1: Okay, I got you. Don't worry. You and I are going to have a conversation.
7: Cool.
1: I've been caping for the Dallas Cowboys months.
7: And I've been trying to tell you to temper your expectations for months.
1: Okay. But I'll just say this about the Giants. Looking at what they did to Dallas and then looking at that Eagles-Commanders game, they absolutely have a shot to win this division. And I know this is just week one, and they do have to prove me right and any others in the Giants world right because their next visit is right here, 1 week from this very moment. It's week two Monday Night Football against a Rams team that you know, even without now Myles Garrett, for sure, he's now on injured reserve. He's placed on it. That news broke during NFL game day morning yesterday, during all the pregame shows. You know the Rams are going to basically, like, we set our clocks, we're back on our time zone. Nobody's talking about how we got to the game. It was, you know, the 405, not to sound like the Californians. 405, make a left.
3: And Century, Prairie.
1: Okay. Rams will need that one big time. So the G-men have got some games in front of them. That is for sure. Then you know, after that, home for Tennessee, home for Arizona, which, as you know, is no pushover, at Washington, home for the Saints. Man, that's going to be a fun game if the Saints show up like they did in Detroit in the fourth quarter. Even the game at Houston, the way that they play, smart, protect the quarterback. He plays smart. He doesn't put himself in harm's way. Malik Nabers makes plays. Scatamoo makes plays. Likely makes plays. And the defense just comes at you. That's a recipe. Well done. Check that box. Now then, I have been saying the Dallas Cowboys moves that they have made, on defense in particular, is why I thought they were a top five team. And Dak Prescott has been talking about Gotti. An interesting anacronym he has chosen for his offense, calling it the greatest offense there is. That's what they're trying to be, Gotti. And interestingly enough, that was debuted in New Jersey, and it got buried beneath the stadium, which happens sometimes. And, you know, 2020 hindsight always works. It's a great tool. But I did not see the Dallas Cowboys season beginning with a three and out, fourth down capitulation by their head coach. I could not believe that they walked into that stadium, got a little bit hosed, I think, by the Hawkeye replay assist review and taking away a first down and making it a fourth and inches.
3: Yeah.
1: Mm-hmm. Oh, come on, man. You're walking into the Giants' lair on Sunday night.
4: Make a statement right off the bat.
1: I couldn't believe they were trying to make the guys jump and then punt.
7: You couldn't believe it.
1: I couldn't believe that was the way it's... We're the Dallas Cowboys, and we're showing up with our gaudy offense, and we're the greatest offense there is, but fourth and inches, can't run the risk. You know, it's like if anybody plays poker, Texas Hold'em, you're like, first hand of the night, do you want to go all in on the first hand, even though it seems like you got good odds?
4: No, not really.
1: You're hesitant to push. Yeah. I understand.
4: Yeah.
1: But come on, man. If I may. Certainly when I guess Schottenheimer was like, okay, I've got my newfangled defense with my new defensive coordinator. They're going to show up and get me the ball back. Nope. And then that second half, when the offense finally did begin to pull it together, my goodness gracious, that Dallas defense could not stop a cold. And what a disappointing first game for a team that has aspirations to play in SoFi Stadium on Valentine's Day next year. Break the 30-year drought of the NFC Championship game appearance? Not with that defense. I mean, the number of times the dart in the fourth quarter would just look the defense off for a second, staring down the middle of the field, and then find Devin Singletary wide open in the flat.
4: Those high loopers, just like, whoop.
1: I'm like, what in the world? Like, how, if it worked once, and the Giants were like, okay, let's try it again. All right, let's keep doing it.
7: I was convinced we had 9 men on the field because everything was coming towards you on your TV.
4: It felt like it.
7: The dart's left side, and it was open the entire night. There was a hole in that defense.
1: What a disastrous first game for their new defensive coordinator, Christian Parker.
7: Not great.
1: Disastrous. There's no other way to put it. Because the offense began to click. You know? Began to click, even with George Pickens having
4: the dropsies.
1: The dropsies.
4: Woo, baby. What was he doing?
1: Oh, my goodness. You know, give me that Schottenheimer bite, if you don't mind. After the game, Brian Schottenheimer, who we like a lot. Mm-hmm. Okay, this is one game. I get it. He's saying we're not going to panic. He said all those things, right? But then, you know, it got around to the nitty and the gritty details, and he gave a flash of honesty, like cut through the coach speak. Hit it.
9: One of the things, not an excuse, guys. We did not play well, but you got young players, and young player closes in Jackson Dart boots and gets outside. We don't push three different times to the f-ing flat route. Excuse my language. Those are going to happen, and we have to coach the young players better. But when you play young players, it's part of the deal, and they need to learn quickly.
1: Now that's honesty right there, man.
4: Yeah,
1: that is honesty.
7: That's the first time I heard that.
1: That's honesty. You know, Dak said all the right things as well about turning pages and who they are really, et cetera, and so on and so forth.
10: Yeah, I mean, it sucks to lose. Damn sure sucks to lose the first one to this team, a division game, but still optimistic. That doesn't change our goals, doesn't change how we feel about our team. As I said, credit to those guys that they beat us tonight. This is a marathon, though. It's a long season. Yeah, guys are pissed off. Nobody's more disappointed than the players in that locker room and the coaches and everybody that put this game plan together and attempted to go out there and execute it and failed to do so. And as I said, credit to those guys. They'll have to see us again, and we've got to turn the page and got another division game next week at home.
1: I appreciate the Never Forget shirt, by the way, as a native New Yorker. But I have to push back on that. There's nobody more disappointed than them in the locker room. Here's me, who's been sitting here in front of this microphone for months, putting him in my top five of my power rankings. Here's me. Now, we may find out the Giants are going to do this to more teams, including the Rams next Monday night, which would make for a heck of a Tuesday show in these parts. You did tell me to pump the brakes, TJ. I understand that.
7: I mean, I
1: understand
7: that. This, man. You know? Also, but, Dak, like...
1: Good Lord.
7: Drake may throw in that pass, Chris. Still a young quarterback.
4: Yep.
7: Dak in the year 11 cannot throw that pick.
1: That was terrible.
7: That was awful, and it led to points. That's why I said when you say we got punked, it was like few things there. We could have won that game, but that was an awful pass. He should have never done that. It led to points.
1: So let me put a little more meat on the punked comment bones here. I view getting punked is when one team runs a play over and over again, or one team does something over and over again, and you can't stop it. And at some point, you know it's coming. Your coaching staff is smart enough, and you can't stop it. The pass rush was non-existent. And kudos to a Giants offensive line. Again, that's where Harbaugh would change things right off the bat. The Giants offensive line always,
7: props.
1: The last few years, always have either trouble protecting or keeping their hands to themselves in a non-getting a flag thrown on them way. You know, so highly disappointed in the Dallas Cowboys defensive side of the ball. And Dak making that dreadful choice to throw an interception did lead to points, as you point out, and did flip the momentum. And in the second half, Giants couldn't be stopped. They couldn't get off
7: the field.
1: The field, defensively.
7: Couldn't get the ball.
1: And next up for Dallas is a home date with Washington, which took the Eagles to the limit. Mm-hmm. And then a trip to Brazil to take on the Ravens, who absolutely dog-walked the Colts in Indianapolis. And Then comes a visit to Houston, a Thursday night home date with Tampa, the visit to Green Bay, which, you know, fell apart in the fourth quarter. Micah Parsons is expected to be back for that one. And then their first of two with Philadelphia before a visit by the Cardinals, who usually show up and show out in that stadium. And those were teams that didn't look like the one that showed up in SoFi on Sunday. So, not great, Bob.
4: Not great, Bob.
1: Let's take a break. Still to come in this first hour of the program. Man, that Bills-Texans game. Mm-hmm. Man, those Chicago Bears. Woo. We got the blowout. Not the shutout, but the blowout was good enough. And then what was that call in Detroit? 844-204-RICH, number to dial right here on this Week 1 Monday edition 2026 of the Rich Eisen Show.
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19: In fairness to Dabo, there are a lot of games left. 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

0: 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Say hello to the ESPN app and SiriusXM audiences as well. My prediction for the MVP of 2026 was Josh Allen. Not a very long, thin limb to go out on, I understand.
1: Yeah,
0: but, you know, I put my marker down, and so far, so good. Wow. What a performance in Houston against a defense that sacked him 8 times just last year. And they needed it because David Montgomery showed up in his new digs and scored not once, not twice, but 3 times. Last guy to do that in his team's in a debut for his team was Saquon for the Eagles.
1: Oh.
0: So that's not a bad thing. So the Texans' offense looked terrific. C.J. Stroud finding Nico Collins a lot. So you're sitting here wondering, can the Bills hold up defensively? Because ordinarily that would be a wrap. Could you imagine last year if a running back for the Texans scored 3 times in a game with the defense doing what it was doing?
2: Game over.
0: Allowing 30 points in just one game all of last season? Well, the Bills made it 1-for-1 this year thanks to Josh freaking Allen. There was one drive, 3 plays, 96 yards, where he threw it to Dalton Kincaid from his end zone, like rolling to his right and just flipped it in the air. Like he was just lobbing a 10-yard pass down the field. Huh. And then 2 plays later, DJ Moore grabs one behind the defense, touchdown. See ya. And then Josh Allen, 2 passing touchdowns, 2 rushing touchdowns. He now has 303 touchdowns accounted for in his career, passing and rushing together. He's the only member of the 300 such club in the history of the NFL. Nobody else. 9th career game with multiple pass and rushing touchdowns. That's 9. That's the most ever. The only one closest to him is our Friday guest, Steve Young, who had 4. Yada, yada, yada. He's in Canton. Dalton Kincaid, 5 receiving yards and 100, 5 receptions and 100 yards and a touchdown in his debut with the Bills. Check that box. The only player with 100 receiving yards and a touchdown in a game all last season for the Bills was Keon Coleman in week 1. 130 yards for Dalton Kincaid, most by a Bills tight end in a game since Paul Costa had 163 way back in December of 1967. Remember Paul Costa, everybody?
1: Oh, yeah.
0: All right, gotcha. And then, you know.
1: The big cost.
0: The throw to Josh Palmer at the end.
2: Dime.
0: Almost, by the way, one play before where Allen put it up for grabs. I believe was it Lassiter who had it in his hands and couldn't corral it?
2: Should have got picked.
0: That would have been potentially the end of the game. Instead, I don't know if I need to say it out loud. I'm just saying.

0: business to the rest of anybody else who's hearing. Don't give Josh Allen an extra chance. Because he'll just fling it to Josh Palmer. Apparently, as he told Evan Washburn of CBS after the game, it's a play they kind of just made up. They didn't rep it.
1: Walk us through what you saw.
2: You want the absolute truth. We call this a horseshoe. This is not where the ball is supposed to go. We have never once repped the ball going there.
1: Wow.
2: I just felt that those safeties started cheating to DJ a little bit. Josh ran a great route, put it on a line for him. He goes and he does the rest. So we'll take those when we get them, but we don't want to make a living out of throwing it to those.
1: That was his first catch of the game. How about that trust?
2: Hey, stay ready so you don't have to get ready. He stayed ready all game. He did his job, and obviously comes up with the play of the game.
0: That's an MVP, right? That's it. That's what MVPs do. Again, so there's two things. Either they need to run it again and call the play horseshoe.
3: Right, exactly.
0: Or, I'm assuming that's what he meant by horseshoe, it was lucky.
4: Yeah, seems like.
0: But it's a residue of design. And if you feel that at the end of the day, these are the two best teams in the American Football Conference, because one must assume DeMeco Ryans will go back to the defensive drawing board or just say there's not a lot of Josh Allens out there. Then the Bills have got themselves a massive, massive tiebreak where they don't have to go back to that building, because that was their first win in Houston since 2006. There you go. J.P. Lossman was the last guy to win in Houston. Wow. Okay, so now the Bills are one up on the Patriots, but neck and neck with the Jets. Did I hear somebody laugh in the back? Did I hear that?
5: Like, I literally did.
0: Did I hear somebody laugh in the back?
5: Might have been the Bills fan.
0: It's the truth.
5: Yeah, it was the truth.
0: It was
5: the Bills fan.
0: Laugh all you want. Orange and blue skies have led to the Jets and the Giants being 1-0 for the first time since 2009. Rex Ryan was getting a GD snack last time it happened. Talk maybe a little bit more about that in a minute. But you got to talk about the Bears as well. Because as much as you're seeing this offense with Josh Allen as the most valuable player of the NFL, as I think he's going to be this year, and all due respect to what we saw to Jacksonville and Trevor Lawrence also, he might be in the MVP race at the end of the day as well. He was fifth in the voting last year. But the Chicago Bears, man.
3: Whew.
0: This game, final score 59-37. The over hit with 2.5 to go in the first half. And it was 31-31. And you're like, okay. Sort of like Bills Texans, whoever gets the ball last will get a chance to win. And then the Bears were like, we're done toying with you on our offensive end of things. And when you want to win a football game or a division or in college football, a conference, and certainly in the NFL, you want to win your conference, you want to win the whole damn shoot match. You need a head coach who's just the right amount of crazy. Because you want that right amount of crazy to be confidence that's placed in you, that somebody's not afraid, so you can play unafraid. Somebody who is also without quarter when it comes to beating the opponent. And also makes you smarter than the rest, that things he'll tell you during a week, or she'll tell you. I mean, this is not just football we're talking about here. Something that the coach tells you throughout the week, you do this, this is what's going to happen. This is our game plan. We're going to be better than them already. Just walking on the field, all you have to do is physically execute. That's the right amount of crazy too. And Ben Johnson has the right amount of crazy. Whether it's getting upset when a reporter doesn't put his phone on do not disturb during a June press conference so he can't answer a question appropriately in the middle of the spring.
6: Oh, my.
0: Thank you. Or it's causing everybody in the NFL Network screening room where I was sitting with Coop, my 15-year-old came to work yesterday, and the rest of us in the room, when the Bears scored their 58th point of the game, thinking, is he going to go for two to get a 60 burger? Is that possible?
4: We all were thinking that.
0: Were you thinking that where you were?
3: You're just
0: I'm wondering if it wasn't just us in the NFL Network screening room, that we all, as football observers, were attached like the Matrix. Is he going to go for two? Like, we were all holding our breath to see, is he going to send his kicker out there? Because that would have led to a fascinating post-game handshake with Dave Canales. No, but he sent the place kicker out there. But we thought it. We thought it because we also know his goal is to have the highest scoring offense in the history of the NFL. He wants blowouts and shutouts. Got the blowout, not the shutout, but it was well enough of a blowout where he almost doubled up the team instead of shutting them out, which I imagine at the end of the day is just as good because it's a win on the board, which is what you want. But he wants more than that. He wants to snatch your soul, certainly the ones that are up there in Wisconsin. And he wants to have the highest scoring offense in the NFL, which, by the way, he did leave a point out there on the field by not going for two. Wow. What a day. This is what Ben Johnson had to say afterwards.
6: Listen, that'll always be the goal, is we want to be the highest scoring. We want to have the most wins. We want to win Super Bowls. We want to, like, that's what we do. We didn't get into this profession trying to be mediocre or average, and that's every NFL team. So that is what it is. You know, we make decisions over the course of a week what's best for our football team to win the game. That's the most important thing, and that goes into everything that we do.
0: Dude, 59 points, fourth most in any game in the history of the Chicago Bears, tied for the second most points in a season opening game in NFL history. The Falcons opened up their 1973 campaign with a 62-point effort. And then, Caleb, this is the one right here. Because last year, if you recall, it was the Bears getting set tonight to take on the Vikings, and they wound up blowing the game in the fourth quarter and then getting blown out in Detroit the following week. Right. They gave up 50 points themselves, and we're all wondering what's going to happen. And now here we are, right? So, but last year, this time, it's like, well, Caleb, he drank from a fire hose this summer. Got a lot put on him, right? A lot put on his plate. What's he going to do? What's Ben Johnson going to do with him? Both of his passing touchdowns on Sunday came off of play action, okay? Which means the run game's working, but it also means he's under center. It means he's running a style of offense where you have to turn your back to the defense and then turn back around and know what the hell's going on, which is not easy to do, which is why a lot of quarterbacks, certainly in year three, are playing out of the shotgun because everything's in front of them. His 14th passing touchdown off of play action since the start of last year after he started drinking through a fire hose. That's tied with Dak for the second most in that span. The most is Matthew Stafford, who's damn near 40. This kid's doing it at this stage of his career. Oh, and he ran 2-2. His first career game with multiple rushing touchdowns. Oh, and DeAndre Swift scored three times. First Bears player with 120 rushing yards and three rushing touchdowns since Rashawn Salaam in 1995. And then if you want to go even further back, the last time the Bears had two players with at least two rushing touchdowns, as Williams and Swift had on Sunday, last duo was Neil Anderson and, yeah, the punky QB, Jim McMahon, in week one, their opener of the 88 season. And the Panthers scored their most points in a season-opening game in franchise history and weren't even close. So if the Bears are going to do this, could you imagine a Bears-Bills Super Bowl just up the road on ESPN and ABC next year? What a Super Bowl that would be. By the way, Bears fans and Bills fans all trying to get the same Super Bowl ticket would be insane. Insane. That's possible. You want to bet the over now on that one, Chris?
3: Yes, I do.
0: Okay.
3: You could set it at like 80.
0: But, man, Ben Johnson getting it done with Caleb Williams. He is

0: problem for the rest of the NFL. And this is like the mea culpa hour. I'm like, yeah, Cowboys should be top five. And I'm like, I need to see it from the Bears again. Well, I saw it. I'm sold.
1: I thought we don't overreact to.
0: No. I'm sold. Hey, I got to come up with my new power rankings on Wednesday.
2: I'm looking at last week's list right now.
0: I don't want you to read that list. It wasn't great.
2: It's going to be different.
0: Am I over 500 at least in week one?
2: Let's see.
0: Rams lost. Bears, Seahawks win.
2: Yeah, Seahawks. So Rams won.
0: Right.
2: Yeah. Sure. Cowboys four.
1: You got four.
2: Patriots six.
0: They lost.
2: I mean, the Eagles didn't look great. Seven. Chargers eight.
0: They lost.
1: Still got the Broncos.
2: Texans nine.
0: Oh, my goodness.
2: Yeah.
0: We're shuffling. The deck's getting shuffled.
2: You better hope the Broncos win tonight.
0: Good, better, best does not describe my power rankings from last week, which is why I don't want to do them.
1: It's just week one, baby. It's okay.
2: It's just week one.
1: It's week one.
2: Everyone's okay. Jacked up week
0: I'm like
2: one.
0: Ben Johnson. I want to win.
2: Yeah, I mean.
0: I want to win, and I want to be the best at it.
2: Blowouts and shutouts, baby.
0: Damn, that was impressive.
1: You know, I had them in my multi-box on YouTube, and
2: it was awesome.
1: When I thought they were going for the two, I immediately disregarded every other game, and I pulled them up widescreen, and I was like, oh, come on.
0: I'm so glad we weren't the only ones. We were in that room. There was about a dozen of us more, and we're like, is he going to do this?
1: Yes.
0: The right amount of crazy. Let's take a break. When we come back, want to talk about crazy? That ruling that took a touchdown off the board for the Saints in Detroit. And your phone calls at 844-204-RICH, number to dial. Marcus Spears, top of hour two from Kansas City, where it all wraps up tonight on ABC. 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

0: 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So, the Detroit Lions welcome in the New Orleans Saints. This wasn't close to the top of the marquee, with all due respect. So, we're watching the Bears and the Panthers score 96 points, and we're watching the Bills and the Texans do their thing. The Bengals and the Bucks was off the hook on occasion, mm-hmm. right? Just to name three games. But the Lions were up 21-0, and then this game wound up in overtime because Tyler Shuck just channeled his inner Drew Brees, man.
1: Winging it, maybe.
0: And Olave and Vele, which sounds like a new crime-fighting duo on ABC, right? Right?
2: Coming this fall.
0: After TJ... whatever the hell's
1: Jack
0: going
1: Strand.
0: On. Okay, Jack Strand.
1: Jack Strand.
0: Jack Strand. Right? Olave and Vele, I think we came up with this on Overreaction Monday. Yeah. The two sons of Cagney and Lacey.
3: That's right.
0: Fighting crime
3: That's
0: as
3: right.
0: well. Right?
3: Yeah,
0: okay.
3: Yeah, yeah.
0: Right. Anyway.
3: No relation to Tango and Cass.
0: So, you know.
2: Their mothers were cops.
0: And Shuck was unbelievable. He was superb, man.
1: Dang it.
0: And certainly after it wasn't looking good at all. But. It's all about the 7 points the Saints didn't get. It's 7-0, and Goff gets blown up. Ball is loose. I mean, Chase Young was terrific.
2: Yeah,
0: I'll shoot everyone straight. He did play well in Michigan, you know, historically.
3: Yeah, historically.
0: And the ball's loose, and it is not only loose, but it's rolling towards the Lions' end zone. The Saints scoop and score. And now they're reviewing it. I'm like, what are we reviewing this?
3: Yeah, what is the issue here?
1: What's the look at?
0: And what ends up happening is they're like, yeah, his arm was moving forward. Mike Pereira is talking about how because he moved his arm forward, his hand forward, he has an intention of throwing it forward. Doesn't matter if it's going backwards now. That's an incomplete pass. And Lions football, this was officiated properly. And you're like, what sort of word salad is that? I didn't need that roughage in my diet today.
3: Nope, I'm healthy.
0: You know? And the Saints are losing their minds. Their fans are losing their minds. Don Bowie, he's working blue on our text chain. My son's on that chain. Ear

0: Eyes. The Saints fan of the Rich Eisen show is pissed. And everyone should be pissed. And I'll explain why they should be pissed in a moment. Dan Campbell had this to say about that moment afterwards.
1: Well, I think it was just the fact, look, I'll take that one. You know, I'll be the first to say, man, I thought we lost that one. But the arm was going forward. It had a forward motion. That was how they saw it. We got one. You know, we'll take that.
0: Yeah, you bet you will. And so the PFWA pool reporter Ben Raven interviewed the vice president of Instant Replay. Who knew that?
2: Oh.
0: He's a VP of Instant Replay.
2: That's a job.
0: His name is Mark Butterworth. And I'm just I'm assuming his voice is quite syrupy.
2: That's his name?
0: Okay. No relation. I think it's Buttersworth.
2: Butters is, yeah.
0: We're real close.
3: Who the hell is Tim Horton?
0: He said if the defender contacts the passer prior to the passer starting his throwing motion, then it can be ruled as a backward pass because Goff already started his throwing motion and then the defender contacted him. It is therefore a forward pass. The follow-up question is, what is the determining factor in calling this play? I would have used a much more WTF way of going about it, but Mr. Raven is very professional. The determining factor, said Mr. Butterworth. I'm sorry.
4: I hope he's married.
0: There's a Mrs. Butterworth?
2: There has to be.
0: The determining factor is, does the passer begin his throwing motion prior to contact from the defender? The throwing motion starts as he begins to bring the ball up as part of his windup, and then the defender's contact made the pass go backwards. In case you're wondering, this is based off of the rule in the rule book. I don't have the exact code for it, but quote, when a team A player is holding the ball to pass it forward, any intentional movement forward of his hand starts a forward pass. It did look like he did intend to, you know, he did get that hand motion. It did exist. If contact by an opponent materially affects a passer after the passer begins his throwing motion, which Chase Young certainly did, it is a forward pass if he passes the ball, regardless of where the ball strikes the ground, a player, an official, or anything else. When this occurs, intentional grounding rules do not apply. So it was officiated properly, which is the problem. And I'll say this, Saints fans, and everyone else, that's the problem. If there is a rule in the rule book that tells you as an NFL fan that what you have seen with your own two eyes is not what you saw with your own two eyes, that rule needs to be thrown out of the book. See ya. That's why the Tuck rule, what's the word for it? I wrote it down here somewhere. Sucked.
5: Right?
0: It sucked. It sucked.
5: Come on.
0: I know you were like Dan Campbell after that one. We'll take it.
2: Yeah, we'll take it.
0: That's why the Tuck rule needed to go. Because when you are going to stop throwing and move the ball down and tuck it, that is your intention of, I don't wish to throw anymore. And this move was interpreted in the rule book as still trying to throw it. All right. Okay. Goff 1,000% was throwing it. That's what the rule's saying. He has an intention to throw it forward. Got it. But the ball went backwards, which means it's a live ball. And if it wasn't throwing it, it went backwards, which means it's a live ball if it's going forwards. My eyes saw it.
2: My eyes.
0: And if you're telling the fans of the NFL, no, you didn't see that. Based on whatever reason the rule is parsed this way, that's a problem. Change it. Sorry, Saints fans. That was ridiculous. But properly officiated according to the rules.
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5: Hour number two of the Rich Eisen Show is on the air. Hour number one, we just kicked it about for 60 minutes about everything going on in week number one of the National Football League, best we could get to. Monday Night Football tonight is going to be just an outstanding week one finale where, you know, it started with Seattle being taken to the limit by a New England team before Drake May threw his third interception to wrap that up, and then the Niners. You want to talk about punking a team. They definitely took care of the Rams in that fashion in Australia, in Melbourne. And then the entirety of week one on a Sunday just went down. And last night, the Cowboys go down in New Jersey. John Harbaugh's first game as a coach of the Giants goes swimmingly well. So anything can happen tonight, right? I mean, if Kansas City in that stadium is just the usual home of the Chiefs, and Mahomes comes out looking like the Mahomes as always, and same thing with Kelce, Rashi Rice, and Xavier Worthy do their thing, and Kenneth Walker the third, he can run on the Broncos and win that thing for sure.
6: Defense was optional on Sunday, so I don't know what to expect tonight.
5: You know, Tomlin had an interesting statement on Sunday night. I don't know if you heard this one, where he said throughout the summer, defenders are told to stay away from the quarterbacks.
6: Yeah, yeah, yeah.
5: They're told, do not come close to the quarterbacks on their own team. And, of course, if you're doing, you know, the joint practices, you're trying to be respectful of the other team's red shirt to stay away. And now you're told to do the exact opposite, and there are quarterbacks like Josh Allen and Caleb Williams and Lamar Jackson who are on the move and on the run, and now you got to switch that on in week one. It's tough to do. I found that interesting.
6: Yeah, I liked how they NBC used Tomlin at halftime. That was really cool.
5: So it was really, enlightening to say the least. So now here comes Bo Nix, right? I'm assuming Mahomes isn't going to run as much, but he would love to prove that he can still run it, right?
6: Mm-hmm.
5: And then tonight, Bo Nix coming off of that ankle injury. He's a guy who's mobile. Here comes Jalen Waddle and Cortland Sutton and R.J. Harvey along with J.K. Dobbins and Jonah Coleman and that defense that had 68 sacks last year. All for the right to join the Raiders in first place of the AFC West. Right? All right, Marcus Spears is going to join us in a moment here on the Rich Eisen Show. Let's go to Daniel in Irvine, California here on the program. What's up, Daniel?
7: Hey, Rich, how's it going?
5: I'm well. What's on your mind, sir?
7: Oh, what's not on my mind? I'm a season seat holder for the Chargers, so I witnessed that in person yesterday. Ooh. And we got beat in all three phases, and losing Jesse Minter seems to be looming very large.
5: Well, I understand that the defense had trouble with the Cardinals' offense, but I think we're going to find out most NFL teams are going to have a problem with that. Because when you have arguably the best tight end of the game and two very talented wide receivers, I know, listen, people like to think that Marv Jr. is a bust, but when the bust almost has 1,000 yards receiving in one of his bust years, that's pretty significant. Wilson, Kendrick Bourne. Who knew the Bourne has his identity in Arizona, right?
6: I did not know that.
5: And then you've got a kid in Jeremiah Love, who's as talented, and thanks for the call, Daniel. A kid in Jeremiah Love, who is that talented. You've got also Tyler Allgeier, who I think is going to come awful close to being inducted in the Vulture Hall of Fame.
6: First ballot.
5: Okay. Being that guy there when Bijan comes out,
6: yeah, exactly.
5: Top 10, and now here comes Jeremiah Love. I think you're going to find out a lot of other teams are going to be having a problem

0: dealing with Arizona on offense. But to me, it's what happened with the newfangled, we're going to unlock Justin Herbert. Where was that? You know, the same problems. Herbert getting down, getting put down on the ground. Yep. Herbert throwing YOLO throws down the field, trying to come back.
1: Scrambling.
0: Omarion Hampton put one on the ground. I know that that's not the fault of Mike McDaniel. But Ladidi also got smoked over the middle. He gets knocked out of the game. You're wondering, who's going to catch passes for this team? You know, Quentin Johnston, they're waiting for him to start showing up like Pickens. And I know that that's a big, tall order for people, but he hasn't done that yet.
2: He showed last year. You could
0: right? And Njoku, Gadsden, like, where's the offense?
1: You know, they really missed yesterday was Keenan Allen.
0: You know, they were missing out on offensive linemen last year, and they started rotating a couple linemen at guard. It was weird. Just had a weird vibe from the beginning. From the jump, it was a weird vibe. And the Chargers are up there. You could call that maybe the most disappointing loss of week one because the Cowboys were on the road.
1: And look, from a gambling number, they had the biggest spread of the week.
0: I mean,
1: 9.5-point home favorites, and you lose to a team that everyone thinks is going to be in the top five of the draft.
0: I get it. Gambling is one thing. Gambling in week one, all those things, those lines are based on what happened last year.
1: And how the preseason went, I get it.
0: You know what I mean?
1: But come on.
0: But
1: they were never in it.
0: Well, preseason, he hardly threw a pass. You got to just maybe throw that one out, I guess. But I think we're going to find out defensively the Chargers will be okay. And the Cardinals are just going to be a problem for other teams to deal with. Because if you're like, we're going to take McBride out. Mm-hmm. Okay, there's Wilson. And if Bourne is going to be a third wide receiver. And if Brissett is just going to be neck up dissecting you. And neck up with an arm strength that it does appear to be as good as ever. I told you before the season. I don't think Carson Beck's going to see the field. I don't think that at all. I think this, you know, Brissett is, if I'm him, I'm thinking this is my moment.
1: They gave him a raise, too. Remember, he was holding out.
0: This is my moment. And kudos to him. And Mike LaFleur, congrats to him.
1: Yeah, for sure.
0: Because if this is the Cardinals team we're going to see, NFC West is the toughest division I can recall in football in a long time. And I've been doing this for a quarter century.
1: Brissett threw it 37 times, TJ. Only three of those targeted for Marvin Harrison. Only one catch.
2: Yeah. 33 yards.
0: And you even have to say, perhaps Arizona, you know, clearly believed it could happen, believe it can happen. But the fact that they did it, this is the shot of the day. I don't know if you saw this photograph. That's Jacoby Brissett leaving the field. I don't know who he's giving this face to.
1: I know.
0: But for those,
1: I was like, hey.
0: For those at home or not watching or listening, driving around, it is the look of, can you believe what we just did? Right. I don't know who he's giving that look to.
1: I know. It's pretty good.
0: I'll tell this story real quick. That, you know what that look reminds me of? We had an editor at our hometown newspaper that I work for in Staten Island, the Staten Island Advance. I can't believe I'm telling this story on there. But the editor was a longtime editor there. And, you know, he passed away, and it was tough to work for him. And we all walked around the building when we found out that he was no longer with us. That's the look we gave each other.
2: Wow.
0: Like, can you believe what just happened?
1: Wow. Wow.
0: Oh, and by the way, in case anyone's wondering, his wife, when I was at the funeral and I shook her hand, she even told me, it'll be easier for you now, is what she told me.
2: Oh, really?
0: Oh, yeah. Wow.
2: Was you in particular, the whole...
0: I don't know. I didn't care. I just moved on with my life. But the Cardinals, man, returning to this reality.
2: There's another shot during that game I thought you were going to mention that was like the shot of the game.
0: What are you referring to? Oh, I see what you're saying. No, listen.
1: The cameraman was on point.
0: And by the way, I get it. And we're going to start here. And, you know, that's Herbert's his head's not in the game because he's now engaged to a pop star and all that business. Don't take that low-hanging fruit, man. Just don't. Because 1,000% he's the same guy. And I do not question his want to or drive or anything like that. Because at the end of the day, they have to scheme this thing up, man. And that's on Mike McDaniel to scheme it up. And they got to execute because Herbert was – they had a punt blocked on him.
1: Yep.
0: So when our caller's like they got beaten all three phases, he's not just throwing it out there.
1: Yeah.
0: They did. Give it up to the Cardinals, man.
2: There was one play where the Cardinals, I think, blitzed, and there were three Chargers linemen blocking one person. Three guys on one dude, and everyone else, Brockman, just came up through a gap.
0: Let's go to Sam in Jersey. What's going on, Sam? How are you? Line six.
3: Jim. What up?
0: What's up?
4: John, Rich, great to be here with you guys today. Happy Victory Monday to all my Giants fans out there. This was a win for the Giants that transformed the culture when three losing seasons where the Giants looked terrible for years and years. Malik Nabers, who trusted God and God allowed him to play last night, had just as many receiving yards as the Dallas Cowboys rushing yards. This win put the Giants on the map, and they did something for once where I have never seen in my 23 years of life. They had slow, methodical drives, went down the field, and scored.
0: Yeah, and they did. And the other team was desperate to get the ball back, and the Giants were like, no, you are not. We are relentless. And we are relentless in our game plan, and it's just like we see your weakness, and we're going to beat the crap out of you with it. And
4: yes,
0: so
4: sir.
0: They were smart enough to realize it in real time because they've got veteran coaches who know what the hell they're doing. With all due respect to who's been before. That's a fact. That was real. And, you know, unbelievable. All right, we'll take a break, and Marcus Spears will join us from Kansas City. We had some technical difficulties, and we'll talk about tonight's game and everything else that we've chopped up. And then the whole third hour is about the rest of what we saw and also the college football world as well. Marcus Spears from Kansas City when we come back.
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0: radio audience is back on the air right now. Marcus Spears, fresh from the hotel room gym, the hotel gym in Kansas City, joining us here.
1: I had to put that big ass painting of that plane up. That's what that was about workout.
0: So I will dive into what we started with and how I said the Giants punked the Cowboys. Am I too strong? Yeah. On that?
1: Yeah, I hate that word. I don't like that word, Rich. but it's personal for me, right? Like, here's what I'll say. Concerning was the runs that were physical, that they couldn't stop. At times, they bowled up. My biggest concern to get to a really, like football side of it,
0: yes,
1: was Christian Parker and the coverages. I know they talked about it on the broadcast. It just looked like assignment problems. And when you come out of training camp into week one, you 100% don't know what to expect from teams. You

0: or what little wrinkles they have or things that they're doing differently. The line of scrimmage is always the line of scrimmage. They had some good run schemes, good run concepts. Some of it was the Giants knocking Dallas off the ball, and Dallas responded and bowed their neck at times as well. But it was the coverages. The sequence before halftime, where you just run out routes right over the top of the first layer of coverage in the zone, three times, the last one being likely for a touchdown, inexcusable, because you're trying to, like, a big part of football is adjusting on the fly. And the Giants found that, and they exploited it. And then in the second half, the running back in the flats, time and time and time again. So there's a little bit of me that said, and Rich, you remember when we talked about this, I said the secondary is going to be the thing that tells me a lot about where they are now defensively and where they potentially could get. The one-on-one situation, the man-to-man situation is likely won those matchups. He's going to do that to a lot of people. I don't think he gets enough credit for how good of a tight end he is, size, in and out of breaks ability. But the assignments, the not getting the right depth on drops when you're in zone coverage defensively is what pissed me off the most. But also in the midst of all of that, give the Giants a lot of credit, man. They had a plan. Roman and Matt Nagy did a great job. I haven't always been the biggest Matt Nagy fan, but that offense looked clean. Jackson Dart looked like he took a step in maturity as far as playing the position with timing, understanding where to go with the football, understanding things to get in and out of at the line of scrimmage outside of the one when Caleb Downs almost knocked this dome off his shoulders. But outside of that, man, like, the Giants had a great plan. They want to be physical. We know Harbaugh wants to run the ball. As soon as Greg Roman entered the building, we knew that they were going to want to be a good running football team. But they dominated yesterday from an offensive standpoint. And I look at time of possession as well. They kept Dallas off the field.
1: They sure did. And it was in the second half when Dallas's offense began to click. And they just could not get the Giants off the field.
0: Yeah.
1: And, Dart played under control, including on his runs. And so that's what gives me, a sense of how the Giants could move forward from here.
0: 100%.
1: And in terms of the way Dallas moves forward from here in this copycat league, I mean, everybody's got a quarterback that could throw it out to the flat. You know what I mean?
0: Yeah, like, but Rich, the truth is, man, like, the truth is, this is a new defense. This is a new defense, and for the first time, as much as we talk about preseason and training camp, for the first time when you get in game plan and schemed and trying to find weaknesses, this happens sometimes. I'm not making excuses. They got to immediately get it fixed from those particular things that happen. But, it's a long season. I'm not panicking at all about what Dallas is and what they can be. Because with all of that being said and all of the praise that the Giants should get, and rightfully so, it was an 8-point victory. So it wasn't like, you went there and you just got bludgeoned and you weren't able to. I think it's safe to say that you would probably bet on Dallas's offense, one, having more possessions in a game and also scoring more than 20 points in a game. So, the Pickens drop, potentially a touchdown. You got Dak on the awful interception that he threw. Think he was trying to throw it out of bounds. Don't know if he had enough arm strength. I don't want to get in his head. I would hope that he was trying to throw it out of bounds that ended up in an interception as well. So there are things that they probably going to go back and look at on film and say two or three plays different. This may be a different football game, but that's not to take anything away from the Giants. The Giants had complete possessions. They ran it physically. Jackson Dart played on time. Malik Nabers got involved. You saw Isaiah Likely get involved. You saw Scatterboo get going from the line of scrimmage. They were a complete football team when it comes to just putting together offense that you can believe in. I think we believe in Dallas already because of last year. Now, they got to go put it on tape as well, but I think they will.
1: Marcus Spears here on the Rich Eisen Show. Monday night countdown coming your way in advance of the Broncos and the Chiefs in Kansas City. And if the Chiefs win tonight, that would mean half of last year's playoff field would have lost in week one. Half of them, 7 teams.
0: Mm-hmm.
1: And of the 6 teams who have already lost, the Patriots, the Texans, the Chargers, Carolina, the Rams, and the Packers. Which one concerns you the most, the week one loss the most out of those 6? Marcus Spears.
0: I mean, I would.

0: Tiller working together and being super explosive. Ladd McConkey gets hurt, goes out of the game. It doesn't seem like they trust anybody else on the outside. It just was a loss is a loss, but a performance and how you lose matters. And I think how the Los Angeles Chargers lost and how they looked in the loss is probably the most concerning one of the weekend.
1: But shouldn't we give them the same grace that it's a new offense that you gave to Dallas, yeah, that it's a new defense?
0: Yeah. We all in media now, because of how fast we want stuff to happen, I almost said the S-H-I-T word, Rich, how fast we want stuff to happen, everybody sucks that lost week one, and everybody that won those are the teams to beat. There are some things that happened in the NFL that's just reality, man. Like, do we think the Rams are going to lose a lot of games? Do we think they're going to look that bad? I know Miles is out, but offensively they probably do well. But you can believe that San Francisco is going to be a good team. That's an honest assessment that those two teams, when they play again, the game may not go like that, but it's going to be a hell of a game and a tough game for either one of them to win. But I just, you know, is Arizona good? That good? Are they going to continue to play that way? Or what? That is the point of all of this crap when it comes to early in the season, right? That's why I hate this damn predicting Super Bowl winners. I know we have to do it.
1: Yes.
0: We hate predicting schedules and Super Bowl winners and all of this stuff. We already seeing one attrition in the NFL, right? Myles Garrett on injured reserve. The Zay Flowers hamstring, don't know how long he's going to be out. Lane is got a wrist on our. There are so many variables with all of this damn cool guessing that we do, and fans want to knock our head off when we in the airport because we didn't pick their team to win the Super Bowl. We don't know a damn thing. Nobody in the world thought that the Houston Texans would give up 36 points. We all knew Josh Allen was good. We all knew Josh Allen is arguably the best quarterback in the league right now, and I think he is the level that he's playing at right now. But we didn't think Josh Allen and the Buffalo Bills was going to put up 36 on the defense that was supposed to be the Green Goblins and all of this type stuff. So the NFL has a lot of unknowns. Take the Cincinnati Bengals-Tampa game, right? Tampa, you let fans tell it. Tampa lost that game by 50. They lost it by 6 or something like that. So, again, this is the NFL. This is the way it goes. Things will sort themselves out, and we will start to see week in and week out who can consistently play at a high level, and those will be the teams that we start believing in.
1: Hey, that's why I love having you on, is, you know, there's a nuanced take. Not everything needs to be on one side or the other, yeah, that there is some gray area. But in the long run, your answer is thoroughly unacceptable, Marcus.
0: Well, I get it. And I know why it's unacceptable.
1: It's unacceptable.
0: But I want to live in that lane of some common sense.
1: Yes,
0: Rich.
1: We do that every day. Yeah. We try to do that every day. Yeah. I understand.
0: Yeah,
1: all right, so then let's put things in a little bit more of a
0: outside of the New York Jets going to win the Super Bowl because they won to beat the Titans.
1: Yes, sir.
0: Nothing else was exciting about football yesterday.
1: Okay. Let me cross that one off my list.
0: Yeah,
1: then.
0: Cross that one off. All right. Jets playing in Cali at the end of the year.
1: Let's put things now in a week-to-week box then.
0: Yep.
1: Based on your answer there, Marcus. So let's just say Kyler Murray comes out of concussion protocol this week and he is ready to play week two against the Bears. Do you think Carson Wentz should still start?
0: I think Carson Wentz should still be in. When they have the conversation and that meeting with the coaches, Carson Wentz's name should be involved in who will start this week. One, I think Kyler Murray is probably going to be out longer than a week. But to your point, Rich, the things that he showed and the connection that he had with Justin Jefferson was super impressive. Problem is, when you name a starter, all right, these coaches don't like going back and forth and flip-flopping. They don't like that. And I don't know if they would go into that meeting saying Kyler Murray didn't do enough to continue to be the starter. He got a concussion. He got injured. And I don't think the injury this early should supplant him. Now, we can get excited about what Carson Wentz did, but we also can have some revision.

0: this history about what Carson Wentz does at times. So again, like there's always going to be that conversation. And Rich, I tell my kids this all the time, right? When they asking me questions about football, you know who the most popular football player on every football team is? You know the answer to this.
1: Mm-hmm. Who backup. Is it? Backup quarterback.
0: You're damn right. Mm-hmm. You're damn right. I remember a couple years ago, the Dallas Cowboys wanted Cooper Rush to continue start.
1: I remember that. We were talking about that just last week. Jerry also lit the match when he said, man, you know, I can't wait for him to give me a problem with all his winning. You know, Jerry
0: it's
1: lit
0: just
1: that
0: like,
1: match.
0: It's just like this, Rich. This is why we're going to have so much fun on Mondays. because you know, I'll say things that just need to be said.
1: Correct.
0: Here's the other thing. Cleveland. Right? Since we're talking about quarterbacks,
1: I'm about to ask you that. Schefter already said on your new colleague on Monday Night Countdown on Pat's show. Schefter already said he doesn't know if Deshaun's going to start this week, that he thinks Cleveland could go to Shador right here and right now. And to be honest with you, Marcus, the rest, I understand why Deshaun got a week one start. And I understand why the Browns want to see something from him, but you've traded Myles Garrett out here to Los Angeles. You have officially started a youth movement within your building, and you got more kids to come too next year.
0: Rich, we all know damn well that there are 230 million reasons why Deshaun Watson started. Mm-hmm. There is no going back to Deshaun Watson in Cleveland, regardless of if he plays the rest of the way. There's no going back. You have nothing to show for that trade, that money, and you got a young quarterback that could actually be solid, that would quiet a lot of noise, and you can put him in and see what happens. You're not going to the playoffs. You're not going to win the Super Bowl. You're not going to be a different team with Deshaun Watson playing, in my opinion, than you would be with Shador. So, again, like there is an unsettling disposition with this ownership in Cleveland that just won't let go because they spent $230 million. That's why Deshaun Watson is starting. So again, like we have conversation after conversation. Again, it goes back to also the backup being the most popular. I know everybody in Cleveland want to see Shador Sanders start and play and see what he can do. But again, we can go team by team, whether that starter had a good performance or whether the backup came in and did some good things, and there will be a separation of, well, we should see what this guy has. I'm not buying it in the Kyler Murray, Carson Wentz situation. I think it will be a conversation, but I think when Kyler Murray is back healthy, he'll be starting.
1: Marcus Spears here on the Rich Eisen Show. A few minutes left before we send him off to Arrowhead for tonight's Monday Night Football, Monday Night Countdown on ABC.
0: I'm so hype about it.
1: Yeah.
0: And I'm so hype about it.
1: I have one last thing I want to ask you about the weekend before we get to that, if you don't mind. The Eagles and the Commanders. The Commanders looked like they couldn't move it a lick all day long. Jaden Daniels with a drive at the end of the game that I got to be honest with you, I'm watching it. I'm like, there it is. There was 2 years ago. Finally, there it is. And Jaden Daniels starts, he finds McLaurin. He starts finding his receivers. They're moving around, and it was a nice clip, a nice rhythm to it. He finds Steph Diggs over the middle to make it a 2-point game. Diggs jumps and hugs the upright, which is a penalty. And the 15-yarder results in them not being able to try for two to tie the game right there. And Jaden Daniels had this to say after the game. Roll it.
2: You just got to be smarter. You know, we got to know situational football. You know, that's on me for not reiterating that in the huddle. So, you know, we just got to be smart. You know, this is a time and place for everything and celebrations. I'm pretty sure at that point we'd have went for two. You know, had to settle for the extra point, but, you know, as the leader and the captain, man, I put that onus on myself for not reiterating that in the huddle, knowing that, you know, we had a potential to score on the play while we're in the huddle, and just reiterating the score we're going for two.
1: So here's the way I took it, and I'd love to hear if you could interpret for me that, you know, listen, it was Jaden's time in the barrel with his whole number thing with the college and all that business, but one thing you can't say is that he's a fool. He's a really smart, sharp,
0: wise beyond his years,
1: right kid.
0: Yep.
1: And he criticized

0: digs and then said it's on me.
1: Yeah.
0: You know, like to sort of paper over the fact that he rightfully called his veteran receiver out, Marcus. Why?
1: Mm-hmm.
0: Why do you think he did that? What's up?
1: Because it's important to let Stephon Diggs know that that was terrible, but I'm also with you. I'm in this with you, and I'm going to take the brunt and the bullets when I need to for this football team because I'm the leader. And I think this goes further than just football. It goes about accountability because if I'm Steph and Jaden goes up there and says that when I have my next conversation with Jaden, I would hope that Steph Diggs goes to him and say, bro, that's on me, bro. And I know you said I should have reiterated that and you should have reiterated that in the huddle and all of that. But I can't make that mistake as a veteran that has played in big games, that has performed at a high level. That's on me. And that builds respect, that builds responsibility, and that builds relationship. And I think Jaden understands that, and he knew that while he was standing at that podium. Yes, I'm going to say publicly that Stephon Diggs made a bonehead decision, and we can't have that in those situations. But I'm also going to make sure that me and Steph Diggs are the conversation and not just Steph because I'm not going to hang him out there to dry. I respect it in a major way, and I think it builds not only trust, it builds respect because now – look, man, the reality is these quarterbacks that's getting paid quarter of $1 billion to play the position and they playing it at a high level, you would love for them to be the leader. You would love for them to be the voice. Rich, I got news for people. Everybody ain't that. Every quarterback that's even good ones, they ain't looked at in the locker room as the leader or a guy that everybody is going to rally behind every single game. It's some other guys. He may be a part of it, but he's not the stop in the beginning. I think Jaden is solidifying that I'm the front-facing guy of this organization, and when things go bad, I got to take responsibility. And behind closed doors, I'm going to get at y'all. And sometimes in public, like he did, I'm going to talk about our responsibility as teammates, as guys on this team, but I'm also include myself in my part or being responsible. Now, in the locker room, Jaden probably like, man, I ain't have a damn thing to do with that. You can't do that, bro. But publicly, what he said, it takes everything off of an individual and it puts it on him and the team, which is the way I think you lead when you are that guy.
0: Man, I love that. And that's why I asked you about it. I knew you'd have a
1: yes,
0: take
1: sir.
0: Like that. And what a game, Washington at Dallas, for the right to not go 0-2. It's going to be a lot of desperation
1: yeah.
0: in just a week two game. It's yep. great. Before I send you off to the stadium, I give you the floor on tonight's game. What are you looking forward to seeing? What do you think, Marcus?
1: So I'm big on Eric Bieniemy being back with Kansas City because I think he establishes an attitude that I think Kansas City got away from. As much as we talked about the passing game and no receivers, I think if people go back and really look at Kansas City when they were winning Super Bowls, and obviously Patrick dominate him and Travis dominates the conversation when it comes to the offense and the things that they did. I think Kansas City is going to remind people that they were a physical football team at the line of scrimmage, that they wanted to run the football. They wanted to be dominant at the line of scrimmage, along with Patrick Mahomes doing phenomenal things and obviously pushing the ball down the field. I think they lost that a little bit, that identity of trying to be so explosive and score so many points. And if you've been around the league and league circles, you know that Eric Bieniemy, EB, wants to be a physical at the line of scrimmage guy and believes that if you can't run the football, you don't have a really good offense. So I'm excited to see that. And plus, with this matchup, your ass don't want to be dropping back with two tackles against Denver like that all the time.
0: I know,
1: anyway,
0: right.
1: So go and get Kenneth Walker, trying to solidify the interior and paying Trey and all of this stuff. I'm expecting Kansas City to try to come establish the line of scrimmage. Now, I'm expecting Denver to fight like hell because they tough, too, and they not no pushovers at all defensively. But I think we'll see a little bit of physicality that has been missing, in my opinion, from the Kansas City Chiefs offense, which potentially could turn into them being explosive down the field. But that'll be something that I'm super focused on. And then from Denver's standpoint, this year is a year of expectations. Last year, you ran up on people. Bo Nix played well. We know Sean Payton understands what it means to be there, but now it's different. It's a different approach when teams are coming in knowing who you are and what you can do and the level you can play at. So I'd be interested to see their response as well to success. This is going to be a hell of a game tonight. I truly believe that. I believe Kansas City got a lot on their mind. They want to reestablish who they are. And Denver also wants to continue to establish that, nah, we here and we not moving aside because y'all the Kansas City Chiefs and y'all dominated this division for a while. It's going to be hype, man. It's going to be super hype, and I can't wait. I'm actually shaking my leg right now because I just get excited about football, dude.
0: Dude, love it. Can't wait to watch you in the new desk this evening.
1: And now, that may be a shit show, Rich. A good one. A good one. Because I'm telling you, bro, between me, Pat, Jason Kelsey, and I don't know if people know that J-Mac has a lot of stuff to him.
0: Oh, yeah.
1: Like, You know it.
0: I worked with him for years. Yeah.
1: So I just, I want everybody to collectively say a prayer for Scott Van Pelt tonight for hours 6 through 8.
0: SVP's got it. I'm sure you know that too. And then you're out here next week. Talk about a week 2, game 2. Giants, see if they can follow it up against a Rams team that will have another week of hearing about what happened in Australia and their decision to fly, last second. Yeah. They're going to come out. It's going to be awesome, and I can't wait to see you out here in Los Angeles. We'll see you soon.
1: Yeah, man. I'll see you soon, brother. I'm going to come to the studio next week.
0: That's it. Boom. We got you covered. We'll get on that logistics right now. Broncos at Chiefs tonight on ESPN and ABC. That's Marcus Spears, who's on Monday Night Countdown. He didn't spell out the S word that time.
2: No, he didn't.
3: Came out and said it with his chest.
0: He did say it with his chest.
2: He said, oh.
0: I love it. That's awesome. It's going to be great every Monday. 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

0: 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All right. So, my college football Saturday, as you know, the backdrop was the extra second and Michigan surviving Western Michigan and Michigan now being the scourge of college football, even though he had nothing to do with the extra second. All they had to do was just heave one 60 yards in the air with now no time left on the clock for sure and pull off a less than 1% chance to win, and they did. And now in comes Oklahoma with a defense far more stout than Western Michigan's, with Brent Venables, the head coach of Oklahoma, dialing up all the evil that he could create for Bryce Underwood, who 1,000% in last year and in the first game against Western Michigan was having problems pre-snap, post-snap processing what's in front of him. And man, that's why it's football week to week. You can improve, and Bryce Underwood improved. He showed a resolve, and all the stuff he heard and hearing that the head coach said his job's not infinite, and that's correct. Could say that about anybody in any profession, right? Sure. And this is a profession. The kid is being paid like a professional, and that's unfortunate for somebody whose age matches his uniform number, 19. And that's just the way it goes now in college football. But they had a great game plan, which was to run him. Now, you could equate it to simplifying the playbook or whatever. But if you run him and you're successful running him and running the football, then he's not dropping back and saying, what am I seeing in front of me? And it worked. And Michigan's defense lights out. Lights out. And yada, yada, yada, with Oklahoma having a terrific third quarter and fourth quarter, Michigan came up with an interception of John Matiro at a long day and set up Michigan for the game-winning Jordan Marshall run. And the defense stood up, and Kyle Whittingham's team with a massive W. Massive W. Outstanding. And it was, I was buzzing, all of my fellow Michigan friends and alums, buzzing. And we're like, this is great. This is what we want. No, not weird, not controversial.
1: Right.
0: Not asterisk, scandalous, like this football. Like, let's coach them up, let's be physical, and let's win and protect the home turf in front of 111,000. Can't get any better than that until Ohio State blows a 20-point lead to Texas. Now, that was just, I didn't see that one coming. And that just put the scarlet and gray burnt orange cherry on top. And as I Instagrammed out having a glass of red, I just want to tip my cap to McConaughey and Sark and Arch and Bevo. And, yeah. Oh, yeah.
2: Glenn Powell?
0: Yeah, oh, keep going.
1: KD was there?
0: All of it. Right. Yeah, Durant.
1: I'll see my nephew, Art.
0: Fantastic. Michigan beating Oklahoma. Ohio State blowing a 20-point lead. And God bless it. You having an Arch Manning card.
1: Oh, I love Arch
0: and
1: too
0: that's
1: much,
0: more
1: man.
0: Valuable now.
1: Come on.
0: That's what we call a win-win-win.
1: Put me on the boat, baby.
0: And as you know, I'm an unofficial Manning.
1: That's true.
0: That Papa Arch called me. Here's my brother talking after the game.
3: You dream of playing in games like this, hosting the number one team in the country at home. I mean, how about that? And getting a win at one point. Let's go, baby.
0: I guess he's my. Well, I mean, my nephew.
2: That's my nephew.
0: Yeah.
2: That's Archibald Jefferson Manning.
0: Yeah, it's my nephew.
2: I can feel it.
0: Oh, God bless.
4: Hollywood Smothers.
0: What a great name in college. Hollywood Smothers. I love, by the way,
1: I was for the group chat to say that.
0: I love Hollywood. I live out here, right? I love the Smothers Brothers growing up, which was my version of Hollywood back when I was younger.
4: It you keep like running, man. Heel name.
0: That was fantastic. Oh, by the way, death taxes in Ohio State has problems in the kicking game. These are all. Oh my God, that was right. Honestly. Let's right. freeze dry that Saturday. College football. I didn't care about anything else going on.
4: It like Han Solo, you want to be in the carbonite?
0: I just wanted right in carbonite.
1: It was a good Saturday.
0: That would be Ohio State in Texas. It's like freeze them. Oh, fantastic.
4: Hollywood.
0: God bless, I love college football.
4: Hollywood Smothers.
0: Certainly on a Saturday like that. Just the best. 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
13: 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And now, it's Rich Eisen.
0: Hour 3 of the Rich Eisen Show is on the air. Great chat with Marcus Spears last hour. A lot of fun over the first 2 hours talking about week one of the NFL season, the college football Saturday of my lifetime. Michigan beating Oklahoma, then Ohio State blowing a 20-point lead in front of the whole country, and then T.J. Jefferson getting his Arch Manning card more valuable. That's a win-win-win, all of it. If you missed it, all 2 hours that we already have done, there's a podcast version if you want to listen to it. There's also the Disney Plus page. As soon as we're done, you can click on that. The watch us back whenever you want. There's also our YouTube channel, Facebook, Instagram, TikTok. So many ways for you to follow what we do here. We love that. The Overreaction Monday podcast for week one. Chris Brockman and I recorded that before the show. It's out. Sure. It's up there. It's in there. It's on there. And you're here. I'm there. It's beautiful.
4: He called the Raider game.
0: He did, with my buddy Mark Schlereth. Hey. Check it out, youtube.com/Rich Eisen Show or wherever you listen to your podcasts. I told everybody, avoid the Chargers for your Survivor pool pick. I don't know. I sniffed it out. I sniffed that Arizona could be better than you think. I did think the Chargers would still win. But they did not.
4: No.
0: And anybody who had the Lions was biting their fingernails because the Saints stormed back and had 1 2-point conversion chance to win it in overtime. But my survivor pool pick for the week was Jacksonville because I really like what Jacksonville is cooking, and I have zero confidence in Deshaun Watson. A no confidence, vote of no confidence, if you will. Now, you could sit here and say Shador might not be too much better, but I think we're going to find out soon. You look at, you know, Deshaun Watson's stat line, 16-22, 205 pass yards, 38 rush yards. He did find Denzel Boston for a touchdown late, but that was the equivalent of the old A-Rod solo shot, Yankees down 8 in the ninth inning.
4: It was a really nice throw.
0: One would think in there.
4: Yeah.
0: But when you trade away Myles Garrett for Jared Verse, you're basically saying we're going with a youth movement here, and they should. They have the reigning defensive rookie of the year. They have Mason Graham right up front, too, from my Wolverines.
4: Yeah, a lot of.
0: They've got Fannin. They've got Judkins. They've got all these wide receivers. And Jerry Jeudy's kind of the OG of that wide receiver room.
15: Mm-hmm.
0: Okay, Boston, Concepcion, just to name a few. They let Njoku walk. But as Marcus Spears said an hour or two, there's 250 reasons why Deshaun Watson's starting. 250 million reasons why Deshaun Watson's getting the start. And it's the contract that they gave him, fully guaranteed. It's his last year. Let's see what he's got. Now, you may have the wrong defense to try and find it against. Trevor Lawrence is a reason to be excited as a Jacksonville Jaguar fan. But when Hines Allen and the rest of that defense is going to start strangleholding you, that's how this team can go to the Super Bowl and win it. But more on Jacksonville in a second. It's just tough for Browns fans to swallow that the team that they traded the rights to draft Travis Hunter to is the team that was drafting in the top five of the same draft, that is now coming off of a 13-win season defending their division title with a quarterback that is clearly on the ascent and a head coach who is dialed into him and the rest of the team. That Jacksonville Jaguars team that had just hired Liam Cohen and a new front office, that's the team that they made that trade with. Okay? And they only had to trade up one spot. That's it. They're right there in the same boat where we don't know if we got the right GM or the right coach, but we believe in this new team, and we do think we've got the quarterback. We don't know. We kind of think that we do. We're going to get a coach that is going to be connected to him. He's got a plan for it. And we're going to start building with the pieces that we have. And boom, 13-win season. And Cleveland is just on the same treadmill of crap. That's a new fantasy team name.
4: Treadmill of crap.
0: Treadmill of crap. And so this is absolutely a disaster of a start. It's a team game. It's a 53-man game, I understand. But it's a quarterback-driven league, and that ain't it. Todd Monken asked after the game about whether he's going to stick with Deshaun Watson because, again, we all know how Browns fans have felt about him, and it's ugly. Those who decide to cheer when Deshaun Watson got hurt a couple years ago, and he's still angry about it. I don't blame him. I don't blame him for not carrying a grudge against somebody. Of course, he lashed out and painted the entire fan base with a broad brush that Todd Monken overlooked, still named him the starter, which led to Watson saying, "Oh, I'm sorry." That's still there. And we're all talking about next week's game against Baker Mayfield, who needs that win and would love to send Cleveland back home with the treadmill of crap now on 10 speed and 10 incline. Right?
4: Death.
0: And so that's what he would love to do. And everybody's saying if it doesn't work out for Watson in the first two games, then game three is Shador. Everyone's wondering if maybe game two should be Shador. And Monken basically gave an answer, starting with the "I've got to look at the film," before he said this.
16: "I'm sure as hell not firing me. I'm not firing our staff. I'm not getting rid of all of our players. So he happens to be one of 53. We'll analyze everything that we do. It's not just him, okay? We're putting this on Deshaun, okay, which is unfair, okay? And whatever there is externally doesn't matter to me. That doesn't affect me. That has nothing to do with my decision-making, okay? My decision-making is what's best for the Browns now and moving forward. That doesn't mean that I don't understand their frustration. I've said that since I've been here. Same with me, okay? I didn't take this job to lose, okay? So, and I'm not trying to be rude. Please don't. It's just the end of the game."
0: I love him. I don't know him, but I just do like the way he handles his business. And apparently he has looked at the film and has decided it's going to be Deshaun in Tampa. Just said it. He's expected to start based on his film review. Okay.
15: Okay.
0: I'm not the coach.
15: Yeah.
0: I'm not an all-22 expert. He understands, well, that throw should have been made, or this is the reason why Deshaun couldn't make the throw. And it's not because of his limited physical ability. It's just because the defense was better, or somebody ran a wrong route, or the protection scheme didn't hold up due to no fault of his own. He sees it. He gets it. And he also sees what Shador did during the summer. And I kudos to him saying the outside noise does not affect him. But after that 24-point blowout loss where that thing was a wrap, like my Survivor pool pick was in a rocking chair about 10 minutes in.
15: Mm-hmm.
0: And so if they go back to Cleveland, right now they're minus 24 in point differential. They go back to Cleveland anywhere near minus 50, he's got to think about the external. Because the external affects the internal of Deshaun Watson. It's been established with his comments. And again, he's human. I understand he would feel that way. I totally get it. But they got a bunch of young kids. You got to sit there and wonder, does he go with a peer group, age peer group quarterback and see how that works and meshes? That's the thing. When I'm seeing, again, Monken is the same age as the coach that hired him in Baltimore, right? He and John Harbaugh? What's John Harbaugh? Just a couple years old?
15: Monken is 60. I think right. John is 62.
0: Right. So you know what I mean? And he's coaching up Malik Nabers and
15: 63.
0: You look at Dart and Scataboo. They're like Tango and Cash.
15: Yeah.
0: Right? Like, let's see what Shador and Judkins and Fannin and Boston and Concepcion can do together. Certainly if that's the possibility of the future. But it won't happen against Tampa. And then let's spend a couple minutes here on Jacksonville. They are a handful, guys. They are a handful. And what you want when you hire a new head coach and you have a kid quarterback or a young quarterback that's already established himself collegiately to be first overall, and you've given him his first head coach who, I don't need to go down what happened with him and Urban. I mean, that was what a disaster. What a golden ticket for Urban.
15: Yeah. You've
0: been there and done that. Hey, and then Doug Peterson, go to the playoffs, but he's clearly not working for whatever reason. And you're going to pay him, and you've paid him. You've got to find the guy to unlock and enhance. There's no doubt Liam Cohen's done that, right? I mean, there's no doubt. Trevor Lawrence finished fifth in the MVP voting last year for good reason.
15: Some of those throws he was making yesterday, that was the number one overall pick. That was the guy at Clemson.
0: Yep. Yes, he's playing free. He's playing aggressive. He's an avatar of the coach. And the Browns' defense is they're not pushovers, man. They're not by any stretch. And he's now the fourth player in NFL history with 100 or more passing touchdowns and 20 or more rushing touchdowns prior to turning 27. I didn't think he'd reach that mark. Last year and this game with four passing touchdowns in week one, the other three quarterbacks to have such a mark are Josh Allen, Lamar Jackson, Cam Newton. Mm. So you're going to start, but I bet you over the next few weeks, I'm going to read out more and more stats like that. And I don't think he could have reached that if it wasn't for Liam Cohen joining him last year. Mm. You know? It's their second largest week one victory in franchise history. Can you believe they beat the Niners by 38 in 1999? They are killing it, man. Both sides of the ball. They are ferocious. And they operate in Duval County and the AFC South. So let everybody not pay attention. It's only going to piss off Liam Cohen more. Dude. Here he is after the game.
18: We play at our best as a team here in Jacksonville when we're playing grimy, physical, nasty, and we're flying around with relentless pursuit. And that's in all three phases. And look, when you have a group of guys that are hungry, wanting to get a bad taste out of their mouth with the first time them playing a game since obviously Buffalo. Yeah, you're trying to elevate the standard every single week.
0: Again, I understand Duval County, Jacksonville, AFC South. Nobody talks about them. You tell me if next week's game at Denver is not something you want to watch. And then after that, the Patriots go visit. And then after that, they visit Cincinnati.
15: Whew.
0: And after that, they've got Philadelphia and Houston in London. Okay, two big-time football games to kick off the glorious four windows of football on NFL Network. Let's go. Let's go. That whole Jacksonville goes to London, and isn't that cute? Those international games that don't matter. How does Philadelphia and Houston in back-to-back weeks hit you with this team that loves to hit you? I friggin' love it. Let's go.
15: Fun. There are 4:05 CBS next week.
0: And then you know, let's go. And then Houston just had a bunch of points put up on them by Buffalo. They could take this division again. They could take this conference playing like that. Love it. 844-204-RICH, number to dial. We'll talk Baker and what happened with the Bucks in Cincinnati. And then we have to talk about the Ravens and how they looked in Indianapolis. So much more to hit. Your phone calls, phone lines are lit. We'll take your calls. And of course, what happened in Minnesota. Oh, boy. There's lots to hit in the next 45. 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

0: 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Not according to
1: In my house, the best moments don't always happen when I'm sitting still. 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Tracy in North Carolina has been hanging on. What's up, Tracy?
2: Yeah.
1: You know, Tracy?
2: Pretty much answered everything I wanted to know about the Jags. How do you feel about next week against the Broncos?
1: Oh, baby, it's great. And, you know, Denver wants to listen, they're not there yet because they got a big one tonight. But the minute they land in Denver, if they win tonight, it's on. And you know Sean Payton is going to use every trick in his book about what happened between these two teams last year when Jacksonville laid it on thick there on them. And then New England, I'll tell you, man, if they show up like they did in Seattle, having struggled on offense, that's a win for them too.
3: Yep.
1: And they perform well in London. I mean, more often than not, it looks good. How about this one? Week 9 at Baltimore. Let's go.
2: Let's go.
3: Let's go.
1: You know.
2: So do you think that we'll do as good as we did last year? Or schedules are a lot tougher, it seems like.
1: Yeah, we need – listen, I don't want to get ahead of myself because –
3: yeah, just week one.
1: It's a week one situation and about what they do this year. But they're clearly all phases the best team in the AFC South right now, with all due respect. Yeah. I know the Texans had a great one on offense against the Bills, and we'll see what happens in Josh Allen and all that. Josh Allen is the one who won and done Jacksonville last year. But thank you for the call, Tracy. Just enjoy – what Jacksonville is doing right now, because they have put it together in the right way. They sure have. Brandon in St. Louis, you're on the Rich Eisen Show. What's up, Brandon?
4: Hey, good morning, fellas.
3: What up, man?
4: Rich, I wanted your lead pipe building professional opinion on what went wrong yesterday for the Packers. I know you say all the time you got to play smarter than the refs officiate, but what was that roughing the passer penalty? Not only that, why is Matt LaFleur going for it on 4th and 2 to take a field goal? Not to mention, our defensive line looks like crap. And then, last thing, I promise.
1: No, go ahead.
4: In light of overreaction Monday, are we talking hot seat or what?
1: Well, that is part, actually, yes. That is a subject on overreaction Monday. That's what...
4: Okay, my bad.
1: That's what no, don't say my bad. Just listen to it, and I'll just tease that we discussed that at length on Overreaction Monday, because Chris looped Jim Harbaugh into that as well.
3: Those were the two most inexcusable losses on Sunday.
1: Brandon, thanks for the call. Here's LaFleur on what Brandon was referring to, which was, let me get this correct here. To get the exact the timing passer, right. Go ahead with the
3: roughing. The roughing the passer was ridiculous. What are you asking the defenders to do? He didn't pile drive him. He didn't, like, the body weight thing that they've tried to kind of get out of the game. Carson Wentz is 6'5", 240. I just don't understand that call.
1: You know how I feel about roughing. I think it should be reviewable.

0: I think that's just we're gonna be aggressive. I mean, it was gonna be a 8-point game. If it would have been a 2-possession game, I probably would have thought otherwise. But you know, I thought we had a chance. We didn't do very well in the red zone. I think we were 1-4. They were 4-4. But that sometimes you live and die by that. But we're gonna be aggressive, and we're gonna you know, try to go for the throat in that situation.
1: I don't.
0: I don't even know about analytics, guys. Like, I'm sure the analytic people would say go for it, but I don't know. That doesn't factor in. What factors in is we liked our call. Yeah. They gave us a look for the quarterback sneak. We checked to it, and we didn't get it.
2: Yeah, I don't blame him. The analytics people would tell you to go for it. Number one. Number two, when he says that it could be a 2-possession game, he means the field goal would have given them a 2-possession lead. Right. And he was going for the 2-possession lead. That's the kill shot. Look, when you make aggressive decisions that are ordinarily lauded and they don't work out, it's good if you're winning. But if you've lost 6 in a row, now, dating back to last season, including the playoffs, and of those 6 losses, 4 of them, you held leads of more than 1 score. And 2 of them were against the Bears, including the playoffs. People are going to say, dumb move. And I say kudos to him that he still was aggressive. He's not like, oh, we keep losing. I'm just going to give the 8-point lead when... He got the 8 points. He went for the field goal, which was the move to make. You get the free yards. Pick up 1 score. Pick up 1 yard. You're going to at least get the clock down to maybe 11 to go before you get your 8 points, if that's the worst-case scenario. It's just not working out. I do not know why. I don't get it. It's one of those games that you take your eye off it, and then you put your eye back on it, and you're like, what the hell happened with the score? Because... Wentz drove the field after that, and they took the lead and got 2 points themselves, yeah. And then the roof caved in. The Vikings defense did what they usually do.
3: Brian Forrest blitzing on every single play, it seemed like.
2: And when that happens in Minnesota and they're skull chanting and the Jolly Horn is going off and it's just nuts. Like, literally, every 2 seconds, and you're like, this is crazy.
3: Alan Page did the pregame skull.
2: Oh, my goodness gracious. The roof caved in. So you're Green Bay. You're licking your wounds. You're like, we've got to get a win. Gosh, do we have to get a win. And the one thing that could make it even worse is if they lose to the Jets. Because everybody in Green Bay has just been counting this as a win since the schedule came out. And the Jets came into existence 6 decades ago. And you know what I mean?
3: And the Jets looked pretty good yesterday.
2: So, again, everybody breathe, because over the next 2 games, over a span of 5 days, they're at the Jets and home for Atlanta. 2 very winnable games. And all you got to do is just finish. And it's not going to keep going this way. They're too good. And, yes, LaFleur is too good a coach. And I know Packer fans listening to us in Wisconsin right now on their local ESPN affiliates are like, you know, does Rich watch Packer games? Yeah, I do. I do.
3: The seat was hot at the end of last year.
2: Then they signed him.
3: I know.
2: As well they should. Hey, this guy would have a gig 2 seconds somewhere else.
3: And that's fine. He just may not be right for Green Bay anymore.
2: And in that respect, just to be straight up, you look at John Harbaugh, had run its course after 16 years in Baltimore. In New York, it's a breath of fresh air.
3: Andy Reid ran out in Philly.
2: And in that regard, you know, we'll get to Jesse Minner in a second. I mean, check the box on how that looked in Baltimore in week 1.
3: Totally.
2: Carson Wentz had this to say after the game in winning this game for the Vikings.
4: Football's a funny game. Things can change fast from guys playing, obviously. Didn't think I'd be out there, and to... the momentum swing fast at the end of the game from us scoring. I think we scored 4 straight maybe to finish, and the defense had, I think, a couple turnovers on down, a couple of turnovers. Football's a funny game, but it's fun to be on this side of it.
2: And, man, you know, second overall selection, if Jacoby Brissett is having a

0: renaissance in Arizona, right? Or not really a renaissance. He's really having his first opportunity. Carson Wentz, it comes back around again for him. And we're just all assuming he ain't it in Minnesota. Certainly when they drafted the kid and J.J. McCarthy, who's now third string, and then the first string guy and Kyler Murray gets knocked out, like fencing posture, the whole business, 11 snaps in.
1: That was scary.
0: Got to wonder if he's even going to be available this week. Carson Wentz going to get another shot, one would think, against Chicago, in Chicago. And if he takes care of business there, you got to sit here and wonder about what Kevin O'Connell wants to do moving forward. Straight up. Did you know? Give me the music, everybody. Did you know? Carson Wentz became the third player all time with three passing touchdowns and no interceptions coming off the bench. The only other player to do so en route to a victory was Fran Tarkington, who threw four touchdowns in a 37-13 rout of the Bears in the first game of Vikings franchise history back in 1961. That's how the Vikings came out of the box. Their first and most recent game. Two of only three instances in the history of the NFL where the backup comes in, three touchdowns or more, no interceptions.
1: Fran didn't start that game?
0: Guess he didn't.
1: Wow.
0: I guess you did not know that.
1: I did not know that.
2: That's some weird, wacky stuff.
1: I got to look that up right now.
0: This league, man.
1: We're so back.
0: This league. Ben in Missouri would like to chime in. He's hanging on the longest. What's up, Ben?
1: Ben.
3: Hey, Rich. Thanks for taking my call. I was going to talk about fantasy. It's my first year doing a league with subbing in for my wife. But I want to say you hit it on the nail with the Tuck rule comparison.
0: Mm-hmm.
3: And just remember the Raiders lost to New England in the first week last year. So I'm a Chiefs fan. I hope the Chargers aren't real. But they got another 16 games to try to get it together and prove us wrong. And I do want to say one last thing. I know you got to move on. MIZFKU.
0: Okay. Thank you so much. There's Ben in Missouri chiming in there. A little bit of college football right there. Kenyi in D.C. has been hanging on. What's up, Kenyi? You have the floor, sir.
4: Go Birds, go Birds, go Birds.
0: Okay.
4: Week one is done and everything is right in the world. Your Jets look very promising, Rich. Congratulations.
0: Thank you. I had a lot to do with it.
4: I know you did. The machine just takes a little time to get warmed up. Had to shake off the preseason cobwebs. Jalen Hurts, 14 for 25, 249 yards, three touchdowns. Dallas played a great game. And before you get excited, TJ, the only Dallas I acknowledge is Goddard.
1: Wow.
4: Y'all can't win the division playing like y'all did, TJ.
0: Okay.
4: Y'all can easily slide to 0-2.
2: Kenya, you barely beat the Washington football team. Chill.
0: Can
4: you
0: think?
4: No, you chill.
2: You chill.
4: Go Birds.
2: You chill.
0: There goes Kenyi in D.C., everybody.
5: Now, the starter in that Minnesota game, George Shaw.
0: Thank you.
6: George Bernard Shaw?
5: Not.
0: I hope his middle name was Bernard. Dallas Goedert scored twice, and it didn't look easy for the Eagles, that's
1: no,
0: for sure.
1: Not at all.
0: It didn't look easy.
5: If Stephon Diggs doesn't...
0: Everyone assumes two-point conversions happen. They don't just come out. I mean, they had a chance to tie
5: I'm just saying they would have had a chance to tie.
0: And the Eagles still went down the field and scored the game-winning points. You know, they only made it 17-15 at the time. So.
2: But still, that was such a.
0: I got it.
2: Like Javonte Williams getting a taunting penalty.
0: Jalen Hurts, three passing touchdowns. He improves to see his yet to lose a season opener. Longest active streak in the NFL ties Johnny Unitas for second longest win streak by a starting quarterback in a season opening game to start a career. Trails only Roger Staubach.
2: And yet this morning I'm watching shows and the guys stink. Well, we don't know if we saw enough out of Jalen yesterday. Like, come on.
0: It's like Ohio State fans.
2: It pains me to have to stand winning up for this guy, Rich, but I'm going to have to do it.
0: They keep He's winning.
5: Closet Eagle fan.
2: No, you shut your mouth.
7: We are who we are.
0: Keep winning. You know?
5: I believed him.
2: I believed him.
0: And again, then don't get your extra point blocked after your first touchdown.
5: Yeah, true.

0: what I mean? Like, it all adds up. But the Giants had the best game, I think, of any NFC East team in week one.
1: Yeah.
2: Yeah.
0: And how big is that Commanders-Cowboys game next week going to be, week two? Holy crap. Loser goes to 0-2. How does that taste?
1: Not good.
0: That is correct. It does not taste good. Nobody wants that.
2: Obi, tell me how much.
0: And Jaden Daniels, I mean, that fourth quarter stuff, man, it looked like year one. Yeah, so you got to take that away. And there's a takeaway there, right?
2: Yeah.
0: Where the Eagles also didn't lose, and Jalen Hurts did get some passing touchdowns, and Devontae Smith made a nice catch, and there's stuff to hang your hat on for both. But the Giants played the most complete team of any NFC East team in week one. That's a fact.
2: Yeah, I don't think there's.
0: And then we just got to talk about the Ravens.
2: Yeah, Lamar's back.
0: I mean, we all know Derrick Henry is nightmare fuel. But the Colts had to be like, all right, it's 31-16. Can the old man get some rest? Honestly.
2: Look at his eye to eye.
0: He kept on running it and running it and running it and just, he's just scary just to see still photographs of. And holy cow, man. He's unbelievable. We talked about it with him just last week. I'm like, you can run down Emmett, man, if you keep it going. And at the end of this year, he could be the sixth leading rusher in the history of the National Football League if he has 1,500-plus yards, just like he did last year. And he ran for 144 and three touchdowns. And only LaDainian Tomlinson and Emmett are in front of him on the all-time rushing touchdowns list. He needs two next week to pass LT, and only in front of him by about 20 is Emmett.
1: This is insane.
0: Yeah, it's insane.
1: You know, Chris asked me this morning, we were talking about Mount Rushmore of running backs and top 10s, and I initially said no, he's not a top 10 running back. But then as I started to make my list and really think about it, I'm not going to argue with anyone if you say he's top 10.
2: Well, I'm ready to go higher. Maybe I'll say that for tomorrow.
0: I'm so pleased to say that years ago I said he's a Pro Football Hall of Famer before anybody else was.
2: Yeah, it was about 4 years ago, and you said it, and we were like, eh, not yet. Like, maybe on the path, but, man, it's a lock now.
0: Yeah, Emmett has 164. He now has 144 of them.
1: Ugh, I don't like this.
2: Oh, he's passing him in touchdowns, bro. Yeah, maybe this year.
1: Statistically speaking, yesterday continues.
0: Zay Flowers had 150 yards before he had his first soft tissue injury of the year. We'll keep an eye on that.
2: Yeah, Adam Schefter says unlikely for week two.
0: Lamar was killing it, too.
1: Yeah.
0: 324 pass yards, a passing touchdown. He had a rushing touchdown. Most passing yards in a game in two seasons for him. All right, so how's it going to look with Declan Doyle as the new OC? And how about Jesse Minter, baby? This thing was a wrap. I know the Colts scored 23 at some point, but that was over. Over. 511 yards for that offense.
1: Do you see the play where Lamar, the defense converged on him, and he kind of ducked down between two guys and then spun around and then ran?
0: You know how people will go O-S when they see something?
2: Yeah, I do remember that.
0: That was an O-S moment. Yeah. Oh, boy.
2: How did they not sack
1: him? How did that happen?
2: Yeah.
0: Woo. Okay. I know I had the Bengals winning the division. Ravens could absolutely win it. And we'll see what happens, you know, moving forward. Their next game is they got the home opener against New Orleans. They won't overlook them. I'll tell you that. Tyler Shuck against this defense is going to be a lot of fun.
2: Yeah, Ravens look filthy. They're the betting favorite to win the AFC, and
0: I'm not surprised by that either.
2: With good reason.
0: Well done. Great first game for Jesse Minter.
2: Yeah.
0: Offense looked really, really good. So
2: from the Colts side, was curious to see how Daniel Jones looked. You know, such a weapon with his feet. Didn't do that yesterday. Only one rushing attempt. So you know, that's something to keep watching.
0: Jonathan Taylor, 17th career game with two or more rushing touchdowns. That's tied for second most such games since 2020. You know who leads that category?
1: Derrick Henry.
0: That's correct. With 25.
2: Jonathan Taylor did look really nice.
0: With 25. That's what Derrick Henry.
1: He's going to break Emmett's scoring record, isn't he?
0: I think he's going to break Emmett's scoring record. But if he just... Does that look like a guy who's over the hill?
1: No.
0: Or does he even look like, you know, the hill that you go over when you're a 30-year-old running back? It looks like he's training on that hill.
1: Right? Like,
0: and going up it,
3: carrying,
0: and then daring anybody half his age to stick up with him.
1: They saw him.
0: Jeez.
1: Saw him as he was reporting to the stadium yesterday, and he just comes in street clothes, and you're just like, this guy's a mountain.
0: Damn straight. All right, let's take a break. We'll turn our attention to tonight's game and talk about the Bucks and the Bengals before we hit the road. 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
22: we're
23: the deal
22: called? 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
1: The thing about
0: Gus, sorry.
1: Oh, it's my bad.
0: We've got it. Gus is our friend. Gus is on the phone line. North Carolina. What's up, Gussie? How are you, buddy?
2: Rich, happy football season to you and your incredible team. How's everybody?
0: We're great. What do you think about your Broncos tonight,
3: sir? Your voice.
0: What do you think?
2: Well, I'm going to get to my Broncos by way of a segment that I would like to introduce on your show, if I may be so bold.
0: Please.
2: Speaking of bold, you know, for the last 25 years or so, shows like yours and many others have had the bold prediction segments.
0: Yes, sir.
2: So I'll start with a bold prediction for tonight. Pete Alonso and Francisco Lindor will both hit their 300th career home runs tonight at Citi Field.
0: Oh.
2: That's an example of a bold prediction.
3: I love that.
2: Now, you know me, Rich. I like to go next level.
0: Gus, so I know that. And we were my son Coop and I, who love to hate on your Mets, along with TJ, of all the people that could eliminate the Mets from postseason contention tonight, Pete Alonso coming into the house to do so. That would be unkind
1: part of the course, wouldn't it?
2: It would sum up the season nicely.
0: All right. I didn't mean to upset your flow. Please keep going.
2: That's okay.
0: Okay.
2: So to me, the next level of the bold prediction is an outlandish prediction.
0: Okay.
2: An outlandish prediction has to be almost dismissed out of hand when it's said, but when you think about it a little bit, you go high register and you go, maybe. So here's my outlandish prediction for the season. As you know, Bo Nix threw more passes than anybody in the league last year. We have a new play caller. We have Jalen Waddle. Our number one running back is hurt as often as he plays. Everything is pointing to a big passing year for the Broncos. My outlandish prediction is our running back, J.K. Dobbins, will lead the league in rushing.
0: Well, then. So you think they win tonight, then?
2: Isn't it?
0: It starts tonight. It starts tonight.
2: But here's the beauty of the outlandish prediction. If it doesn't happen, nobody remembers. But if it does, like in January, you're going to go, remember what Gus said? J.K. Dobbins was going to lead the league in rushing?
0: Mm-hmm.
2: That's the beauty of the outlandish prediction.
0: And the higher register, which, by the way, returns on Thursday. Gus, it's sponsored. We got the higher register segment sponsored.
2: Oh, really? That's fantastic.
0: By the way, Gus, you know what I did yesterday on NFL Game Day morning? Because now we're, you know, one big family with ESPN. I threw to my first Sal Palantonio news of the day since maybe 1999. You know?
2: That felt like crossing the streams in Ghostbusters.
0: That's right. You don't do that.
2: You did it, but.
0: I almost then wrote a peak performers lead in for you to check my copy on, Gus.
2: Check your Gil's goodies to see what the
0: Gil's goodies
2: notes for the are.
0: Gus Ramsey, everybody, there he goes.
1: Hey, Gus. All right,
0: Gus. The best Sports Center producers ever. Not the best.
1: How about the 300 home run thing? I didn't even.
3: By the way, for sure betting that parlay tonight, and I like the Broncos and the over.
0: Okay. You know, it's amazing. We were talking about it on Overreaction Monday. That, you know, hey, the Bengals escaped with a win against the Bucks. Like, you take a look at the final score and you're thinking, okay, that's what they did, right? Then you drill down, you see what happened.
4: That was an outrageous game, if anyone was watching that.
0: Who had on their bingo card the Bengals winning week one because their defense won it for them?
3: Came up big.
0: I don't think anybody had that. I don't think anybody saw that one coming as the Bengals got the Buccaneers, they fumbled it three straight possessions. The Bengals
1: bad
0: came up. They recovered fumbles on three consecutive defensive drives in the first half.

0: First time that the team has recovered fumbles on three straight drives since 2007 in their season opener against the Ravens. They led by 17 at half, and then it got real tight. So, Bengals fans, you wanted the defense to be better. There it is. And at some point, Burrow and Chase and Higgins, who, by the way, made an incredible catch, an all-world catch for the final first down to put the nail in the coffin for the Bucs. So, they're going to catch up. And as for the Buccaneers, it's a bitter taste because they had what it takes to go in there and win that thing.
1: Yep.
0: Baker had this to say in the loss after the game.
2: This one falls on me. I mean, they had, I think, 17 points alone off my turnovers. Turns out to be a one-score game, 6 points. So it's offensively, it's frustrating when, you know, when you do something like that, when you're moving the ball up and down the field. But if we get that fixed, I get that fixed, make those corrections, and we'll be all right.
0: Yeah, it's unbelievable. He signs his big contract, and his first game with his big contract, he's got his first game with multiple fumbles since joining the team. So it's an outlier. It's an outlier.
3: Yeah, it was a rough game for him.
0: Right. And
1: wasn't pushing the ball downfield. I think I saw 40% of his passes.
0: I know that. I would imagine it's going to take some time without Mike Evans.
1: Yeah.
0: But Godwin looked good. Godwin Ted Hurst good. in one of the final drives of the game had three straight catches.
1: Bucky Irving looked really good.
0: He did. He fumbled it too.
1: He did.
0: So clean up the turnovers, get the defense going, and you'll be fine. And plus, they got the Browns next week, and you know Baker is going to want to handle his business there. So, hey, Bengals fans, I say to you and the Bengals, don't be worried about Burrow and Chase and Higgins, and Chase Brown looked really good. Your defense came up with some takeaways. You couldn't do that if their lives depended on it last year. And the Bucs fans, clean up the turnovers, you'll be fine. It's just a week one game. And to Baker Mayfield, I say to him two words. Go Blue.
1: Oh, man, that's messed up.
0: Oh, baby, it's not messed up. He brought it up the last time he was on this
1: true.
0: Program. He brought it up to me.
1: You're right. All right, my bad. Take it back.
0: Hey, every Sooner's getting a piece. Even yesterday, Stacey Dales.
1: Oh.
0: I said even the sweet Canadians on the staff have to have their heads on a swivel with me.
1: Come on.
0: Oh, baby.
4: Rich was on one yesterday.
0: I was on one.
5: Les Tots.
0: Great stuff. We'll chat Tuesday. Josh Pate and Cam Hayward will join us.
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5: Westwood One presents Today in Women's Sports. 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Team USA is back on top of the basketball world. The U.S. won its fifth consecutive Women's FIBA World Cup with a 97-79 win over France on Sunday. It wasn't all smooth sailing for the Americans. France led by 14 in the second quarter, but the Americans dominated the rest of the way to cruise to gold. Brianna Stewart scored a game-high 22 points and was named tournament MVP, and she knew going in just how high expectations were for Team USA.
6: We are the standard. USA basketball has continued to kind of show up and go for gold, and to have done that however many times consecutively is an insane stat, and we want to make sure that we continue to build on that standard, and everybody else knows it. So I think I'm really happy with the way that we let the rest of the world know that our goal is always gold.
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13: I'm Nick DeLuca, just in the NBA. Kawhi Leonard headed back north of the border. The Clippers and Raptors agreeing to complete the trade, sending Leonard to Toronto for Brandon Ingram, Grady Dick, two unprotected first-rounders, a pick swap, and two second-rounders. Teams had agreed to a deal on June 30th, but was postponed with the NBA's salary cap circumvention investigation surrounding Leonard. Clippers giving the final sign-off today. Leonard averaged 28-6 rebounds last season in L.A. In the NFL, Browns coach Todd Monken saying he expects Deshaun Watson to remain the team's starting quarterback this Sunday against the Buccaneers. Watson finishing 16 of 22 for 205 yards, touchdown, and INT in yesterday's 34-10 loss to the Jaguars was Watson's first regular season game in 693 days. Week one of the NFL season wrapping up on Monday Night Football tonight in Kansas City with the Broncos and the Chiefs. Kickoff coming at 8:15 Eastern on ESPN. Patrick Mahomes and Bo Nix making their returns from injury.
14: Hey, it's Michelle Smallman, and coming up Tuesday, Cowboys, Packers, and Chargers all lost games we thought they'd win. I'll tell you which 0-1 team I'm most worried about. 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
2: 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It's Monday.
3: That's me.
2: Monday?
3: Yeah, it's Monday. I'd never said it like that.
2: Also known as Monday.
3: As Monday.
2: That no. sucks. You are Please much don't. Too good to be associated with Monday.
3: Please don't.
2: Let's not do that.
3: Monday. I don't want to be called Monday.
4: No. Nobody likes Monday, so.
3: I know.
2: Right.
3: I don't. That doesn't make
4: sense.
3: But
4: we like
3: good.
4: You, allegedly.
3: Thanks, Zach.
2: I don't even know what it would take to be like. Nicknamed Monday.
3: You have to be like a negative Nancy, you know? Debbie Downer.
2: Yeah.
3: Yeah, that's Monday.
2: That would suck.
3: Yeah.
2: I bet you guys hate me.
3: Yeah. I mean, honestly, this is the only day of good weather we're going to have all week. My definition of good weather, at least. Because the rest of the week is going to be the surface of the sun again. So, Christy Manta, hey, have a good week.
2: Yeah, hope you're having fun.
3: The rest of us are going to be in hell. So, thank you.
2: We got a lot to get into here today.
3: Yeah.
2: My old friend Brian Fisher from Sports Illustrated can check in with us at 4:30. I talked with him in a long time, but we'll get some of his thoughts on the goings-on nationally, including what now sets up to be the most important game of the season. Perhaps we can debate, you feel like there is much of a debate, if it's the most important game of Jeff Brohm's tenure at Louisville so far.
3: I think we're getting there.
2: We'll talk about that. Mm-hmm. A very interesting, active week of college football now. It's like we're in the season, and it's starting to have a shape.
3: Yeah.
2: Some narratives, they are emerging.
3: I don't know what shape it is, though.
2: That's right.
3: It's all over the place.
2: It's congealing, but it's not quite there yet.
3: It might be a rhombus. You know,
2: I don't even know. Is a rhombus good? It probably depends on what you're gaming for, right?
3: Like, yeah.
2: If you want a rhombus, it's fine.
3: Yeah.
2: It's not inherently...
3: Is it a trapezoid? It might be a trapezoid.
2: Well, it depends.
3: It might be something cool we've never even heard of, Mark. That's what happens when Oklahoma State beats Oregon. And then everybody just, all right, let's rethink everything. And I know that this is not where we're going to start, but just a little aside, like somebody texted me a few weeks ago, like, I just don't see it with Oregon. And I was like, you know, I'm probably overvaluing Dante Moore because I do every year. I just think the guy's sure. really good. Turns out, once again, I've overvalued Dante Moore.
2: Texas says we like Biscuit. We'll call McGavick Monday.
3: Hey, we like Matt, too.
2: Monday McGavick actually kind of works.
3: Yeah.
2: Especially since the AP poll does come out on Monday. Right? Like, it does work.
3: I didn't read his poll today. Like, I just saw the...
2: I think you're fine.
3: Yeah.
2: You're fine. Louisville remains. So you're going to get yourself a ranked matchup.
3: Well, I know we're in there, but I didn't read Matt's poll, like his individual ballot. You know, I guess I'll open up the Discord or 1912 app and see how bad he's getting cooked.
2: I pled with everyone. I crushed him on Friday for everybody in the press box during the game. I was like, okay, I've said our piece at Matt. So everyone can chill out now.
3: That's not how that works.
2: It did not work, and it won't work, and I should have known that.
3: Yeah,
2: so
3: that's not how that works.
2: All right, we got a lot to get into here today, but like we always do with Mondays, we will treat it like a delayed post-game show and let you guys sound off here in a little bit. But we could talk. We'll start with Louisville, 59, Villanova, 13, and I think a lot of things to really like about what you've seen now that you've seen two games. There's some movement in certain directions in certain places. Some of it good, some of it bad.
3: Matt moved us up to 21 just for
2: everybody. There we go. See, everybody chill out. Monday McGavick is perfect.
3: There you go.
2: All right, we'll go with it. And I'm going to try and make it happen much like Fetch.
3: Stop trying to make Fetch happen. It's not going to happen. Sorry, you're in the middle of a thought.
2: I think you're allowed to like a lot of what you saw against Villanova, and I felt like maybe there was a little bit of negativity that it wasn't just Steamroll City against Villanova on Friday. But the longer I thought about it over the weekend, like there were people who were comparing it to Miami and its game against Florida A&M, in which they could have probably scored 100. And I just want you all to know, Villanova is a lot better than Florida A&M. Like, Florida A&M is really, really rough.
3: Yeah.
2: Even as an FCS program, and I thought Villanova kind of pulled out all the stops for this one. Nevertheless, I mean, Louisville covered comfortably in this one.
3: Thank you,
2: Jeff. You got deep into the bench. Yeah, no kidding. You got deep into the bench. We got to see three quarterbacks. We got to see five running backs. We got to see bench wide receivers. You know, they played maybe a little longer in the third quarter than perhaps I would have even wanted. But
3: I was okay with it.
2: But overall, Dave, I was all right, because here's what I think was happening. They could never tell us this. We'll never be able to prove this. I'd be willing to bet you any amount of money they didn't really prepare for Villanova at all.
3: Yeah.
2: Or if they did.
3: Not specifically. No.
2: Very little on 5 days. You play on a Sunday. You're going to come back and play on a Friday, knowing that SMU is next. You ought to be able to beat them with minimal preparation. That if Louisville can win by 46-8, let's just get through this game without anybody really getting hurt kind of way, you should overall be fine with that as fans and be ready. This is... I thought it was mission accomplished for the game. What'd you think?
3: So, overall, by the second half, I was okay. You know, but the biggest thing that I wanted to see cleaned up was the penalties. You know, and the undisciplined play. And the we didn't have any issues with, like, procedure. You know what I mean? Like, it seemed like they were getting the plays in and everything, and they were comfortable with that part of it, but there was still some real stupid penalties, you know, and those are the things. That's the one red flag I have out of that game, is that we still have a discipline issue, you know, and that's like not being negative Nancy, not being Monday McGavick, you know, but that's the one thing. If I'm going to take a negative out of that game, it's that, you know, and obviously Isaac Brown didn't get going. And I'm still trying to figure out, because he didn't have a ton of running room when he got the ball, but there were a couple of plays that there was an opening or two that he missed, you know, and it was really the penalties. And then I didn't think we got enough push in the first half in the running game, you know, but other than that, it's fine, you know. And I thought that we cleaned up a lot of our defensive issues as the game went on, except for sustaining a drive twice with bad penalties on defense, you know, on third down, fourth down, whatever, you know, like we sustained a drive and gave him a field goal in the third quarter. Like, again, things that don't matter against Villanova at all, but they matter against SMU, you know? So those are the things I got tabs on. But the positive side, I thought the defense cleaned it up. I thought the second team came in and played really hard. You know, like, there's a lot of guys that are battling for reps that came in and looked good. You know, I mean, That's what I want to see. And oftentimes in these games, that's what you'll get, because you got guys that aren't going to play that much this year that come in and they're fighting for reps. I mean, there's some positions that there could be reps available. And you get a guy like Dylan Smith, who on his first play of the season as a redshirt freshman recovers a fumble.
2: Yeah.
3: You know, and it's cool because his uncle was sitting behind me. And he's like, "That's my nephew." And I was like, "Oh, you guys drove up here and got to see him, you know, get his first big play and his first play from the line of scrimmage." I mean, that's the type of thing I love to see in these games. But, you know, you saw an emergence and a continuing emergence of Jaleel Skinner as a big option, the tight end position, everybody. Just saying. I think we've all known that he's a weapon that just needs to learn the game and calm down and catch the ball before he starts running. And he had one that he missed, but Jeff went right back to him with pretty much the exact same play. The next
2: back
3: play.
2: Back-to-back plays, yeah. Just a slightly changed formation.
3: Just a little bit.
2: No, you're going to catch this.
3: Yeah, catch it. And then he ran there for a touchdown.
2: It was the equivalent of, in practice, get back in the huddle and run it again.
3: Yeah.
2: Except he did it
3: right
2: this
3: time.
2: Yeah. Except it was in a game, yeah.
3: So he caught it and used that big loping stride and just went. And My favorite part about that play was Trey Richardson, 30 yards downfield, still blocking
2: a good
3: his man.
2: 6-7 seconds loose, of blocking.
3: Loose in that touchdown. I mean, yeah. They probably don't score a touchdown if he's not dedicated to that block. Those are football plays. That's the stuff that gets me going. You know what I mean? Like, I'm looking at a star receiver that's expected to be our number one, who's playing for a lot of money, and he's out there doing Hines Ward stuff, you know, 30 yards down the field, and that's what I like to see. But, you know, I thought they locked in a little bit, and we got the big plays, which are always good to see. You know, and LeWayne McCoy is emerging, like we said, preseason, that I thought he would. You know, I thought he would lead the team in yards and maybe touchdowns as a receiver, and he's on his way, you know, to that. So I'm excited about a lot of stuff I saw. We didn't get a lot of pressure, but there's a mitigating factor to that. Like, the 95% of their passing plays were quick hitters or screen plays, screen passes.
2: I said on the postgame show that they ran their entire offense, 98% of their offense was two-point conversion plays.
3: Yeah.
2: Like, that's really what it was like. And, like, they had an
3: tunnel screens.
2: Yeah, they had an underdog's game plan. And I thought Louisville looked kind of annoyed to have to sort of keep defending it over and over and over again.
3: This is seven screens out of the last 11 plays.
2: Yeah, it was almost like this is a practice unit where we're just going to practice defending that over and over and over again. And that's annoying. It's not what better teams are going to do.
3: Mm-hmm.
2: And maybe that's why I started thinking, like, I wonder if they like how much time they really invested in game planning for Villanova as Villanova. And how realistic it was to think that on 5 days with SMU next that you were going to get this super sharp, dialed in, this is the blinders on, this is the most important game this year, the program, Villanova. Like, I don't think you were going to get that. And I said on the postgame show, but if you're listening now, I'm saying it again, these are reasons, not excuses. I'm not saying anything that happened that you didn't like is okay. I'm just saying I think I understand how some of the sloppiness happened.
3: Rationalizing on a Monday, Mark, it's terrible.
2: Well, when else are you going to do it?
3: All right. No, I hear you. No, they're
2: but
3: like,
2: that's what I think happened.
3: Everything you're saying is reasonable. You know, like the stuff we can control is what I'm looking at.
2: Yeah.
3: You know what I mean? Which the negatives that we can control, which is the bad penalties that we just can't have next week. The ones that continue drives and give Kevin Jennings another shot at the end zone, because we're talking about the guy who's leading the country in total offense, spoiler alert, our guy is number two. That's going to be a great storyline going into Saturday, you know. But he's electric. Like, he'll give you the ball every once in a while. But Jennings, he extends plays. He gets it done. You know, I don't think he's quite Darian Mensah, but he's close. Like, as far as his ability to make plays and hurt you. But I think he's a little looser with the ball, and you could shake him a little bit. We didn't see that 2 years ago because we couldn't get to him.
2: Yeah.
3: You know, like 2 years ago when he was here, the lack of pass rush was alarming.
2: It was the low watermark of Ron English.
3: It was rough. Like, he was back there for 6 seconds, 7 seconds. You know, it was that game, and gosh, what was the other one that happened?
2: Miami. Well, Cam Ward just camped back there.
3: Yeah, thank you. Yeah. I was like, it was our biggest game of the year, one of them.
2: Back when Cam Ward was good.
3: Right. Well, you know, he was playing just a great defense yesterday, Mark. He had 8 touchdowns to 1 interception down the stretch last year. Okay. Not so yesterday. It was a overall, it was satisfying. Like, I saw enough to be, like, not upset about it, you know. And I took into account the things you're talking about with SMU on the horizon in a short week. It's like, how much film did you work on Villanova, you know, or was it just like, here's a couple of tendencies, you know, let's get through this game and let's go. But I was happy with the adjustments in the second half on defense. I was happy with the second unit and how they, because they started integrating them like you normally do on defense. You know, you bring in a couple of guys and then a couple of more until you've got mostly backups out there, and they did their job, and I thought they played hard. The other big storyline, which we touched on earlier, was Isaac Brown. You know, I think that was probably a subject of discussion on your postgame show a little bit.
2: A bit. So here's what I said.
3: Yeah.
2: During the game, some people took issue with it, but not many. Does Louisville have a running back controversy? Right? Because is controversy limited to quarterbacks? Or can you have a running back controversy when you have a a running back that's this high profile coming back and has been this productive coming back, but doesn't look like himself, and the thought about him coming into the year, which was true, the truth about him coming into the year was, you really didn't have to block all that well, and he could make something out of it. And that, thus far, that has not been true. The broken plays haven't turned into anything more than they would with any other running back in there. And I think through two games...
3: Maybe less because of his running style.
2: Well, whatever it might be. He used to sort of be able to make a home run out of anything, and now he's not making the home runs at all. And I think fans rightly recognize the intentional running plays have looked and worked better with other guys in there. Is that fair? Like, without it sort does. Of overselling it?
3: Sure. And there's factors to that. There are. I mean, I think Isaac does take a lot of the oxygen, you know, when you are when you have him in the game. He's a focal point, you know, and they're going to be keying on him. But that only goes so far because you can't sell out to beat a running back. You know, like, you're going to – if anything, it just helps the rest of your offense as a decoy. But I think it's a fair question when people talk about – when they hear Brohm make references and you know that he sat out some practices in camp and maybe he's not – in 100% shape, or maybe he's still got a nagging injury. Whatever it is, he doesn't look like the same explosive player right now. I will say that against Ole Miss, I thought a lot of that was he didn't have a lot of lanes to run. You know, the offensive line didn't do him a lot of favors, especially when we're running right against Ole Miss. Like, and when you're going horizontal against a speedy defense, like, that's just it's a tougher play to execute now.
2: And Jahlil Skinner said, you know, after the game that Isaac's experiencing what it's like to be the focal point of the other team.
3: Yeah.
2: And I'm sure that is part of it.
3: I think it's a pretty significant part of it.
2: Yeah. But I think even, like, there have been a couple of times where you, like, a different Isaac may have taken that one a lot further than the one that's played in two games so far.
3: I don't disagree with that either.
2: That's real.
3: Two things can be true at once. You know, like, that's as you eloquently put on Twitter today, talking to a troll from Lexington. Like, two things can be true at once, you know. This is a situation where I think we maybe don't have the 100% version of Isaac, and he's the focal point, you know, and so he's getting a lot of attention. Now, I thought against Ole Miss and similarly against Villanova, even though they're very different teams and very different skill levels and very different speeds, our north-south running game was just a better bet. You know, plays that you're hitting the hole quick, and you got a guy who's a north-south runner. He's a one-cutter, you know, like Kewan Brown or Maurice or
2: Braxton Jennings.
3: Braxton Jennings.
2: All he does is score touchdowns.
3: But he just gets the rock and goes. You know what I mean? Like, there's no dancing at all.
2: Well,
3: you know,
2: and
3: there's no waiting for a hole to develop. I'm going to go where it's supposed to be, and maybe it'll be there. Maybe it won't. You know?
2: I am open to the idea that maybe one of the big problems here is that Isaac Brown is trying to find the home run on every single play.
3: I think it's part of it, too.
2: And that the other runners are just running more definitively. And it's making it look like they're just more productive. But they've been more productive. So don't gaslight me and ask me to talk to you like Isaac Brown isn't different than he's looked in previous years. That's true. I think the more fascinating thing here is, though, you've really not gotten anything close to what you've expected out of Isaac Brown, and they're far more explosive than they were a year ago without hardly anything from him. And that to the extent that, to in one sense, you're getting way less from Isaac Brown in terms of big plays, which is what you had hoped for, but the running of Lincoln Keenels is not just it's not just a constraint thing. It is a weapon. Lincoln Keenels is a problem. He is not just I'll keep the other team honest. He is impossible for teams to deal with. And the wide receiver core as a group, not just Trey Richardson, is much more explosive than even I was thinking coming into the year. I didn't know McCoy was going to be like this.
3: Yeah.
2: I didn't know Hurry really could get behind people the way that he has already this year. And so I think when you add in, you know, the Skinner sort of run after the catch, and that there's still really, I think, figuring out what they're really good at. We've had two games. Still trying to figure out what they want to be as an offense. Just watching Lincoln Keenel's instincts on that hilarious touchdown to Lynn McCoy, there's no collection of things that they've practiced that make that happen. That's just sort of what he is as a person, as a player.
3: Yeah.
2: And that's awesome.
3: There's a 90% chance they called Marquise Maurice a minute ago, so we'll just go ahead and correct that for the record. Thank you, Zach. Just write that down.
2: Dave would like to revise and extend his remarks.
3: I would like to retract my Marquise, he's a hard runner. I really like when he's in there. But the Lincoln Keenholz factor here, I thought it was hilarious when there was clearly a quick read. The offensive line cut the front.
2: Yep.
3: And Lincoln just held on to the ball. Obviously it wasn't there, whatever he was supposed to throw. And he just made chicken salad out of it, which was amazing.
2: Right.
3: Turns
2: out we love chicken salad.
3: I was nervous when I saw, I was like, all right, they cut block and he's got the ball. It's been 3 seconds. This is way too long. And, spoiler, they got up and we're running after him, because that's what happens when you don't throw the ball immediately when you cut block. He's the type of player that can make plays in that situation. It's part of his mentality, and I love it. He is definitely a game changer, and he's somebody who changes, the way you game plan for our offense to a level where Jeff hasn't had here. I mean, Tyler was fantastic, but Tyler wasn't a running threat, not because he couldn't,
2: right?
3: But because we just didn't do it because we didn't want him to get hurt.
2: I think even if they let Tyler run,
3: it wasn't like this.
2: It wasn't going to be like what
3: Lincoln can do. But his straightforward speed was really good. You saw it against Notre Dame.
2: Yeah.
3: But this is different. This is extending the play. This is taking some level of stress off of your offensive line.
2: The one that can make a play happen when it's not blocked well.
3: That's right. Yeah.
2: Until Isaac Brown figures out whatever's happening with him, you still actually have a guy who could take it to the house or do what Lincoln's been able to do. He's fun. He's a problem. He's not – I thought his running would be – Kane's King can't run like this. And I thought he would just be more of the Kevon Brown of quarterback running. And he's not. He's much more dangerous than that.
3: Yeah, he's dynamic.
2: Yeah. All right. Take a quick break here. We'll come back. We'll open up these phone lines, let you guys sound off on this and more here on The Drive on 93.7 The Ball. Be right back.
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2: Welcome back into The Drive here on 93.9 The Ville. Mark Ennis, Dave Skull. Texter wanted to know if there was any update on Kiwan Brown's injury status. Jeff Brom today at his presser said he's hopeful that Kiwan will be able to play on Saturday. Good that you got 8 days. You know, you play on Friday.
3: Yeah.
2: So you had 8 days to sort of get him.
3: This is the other side of it. You know, you play on Friday and you get an extra day to get your guys right. Kiwan is going to be a big part of this game if he's healthy. And if not, I mean, that role will be taken probably by Marquise. You know, like that's type of runner, you know, more analogous to Kiwan Brown. Either way, we're going to need somebody that grinds out yards in addition to Lincoln. And hopefully we get some kind of performance from Isaac. You know, like we're going to need all hands on deck. We need the big play capability. And thankfully, to this point in the year, we've had a lot of big plays, and none of them have been Isaac.
2: Yeah.
3: You know what I mean? Like last year, our only big play, our only home run hitter on that offense was Isaac.
2: Well, Chris Brown catch and run early, but that's
3: Chris Bell. But
2: Chris Bell, yeah.
3: Chris Brown. He got a congressional or something, and citation. Like, okay. He's got like 3 restraining orders on him, but whatever.
2: I regret saying that. All right, God, I'm sorry.
3: Chris Bell obviously was a home run hitter. We just couldn't get him the ball enough, you know. And like it showed in the Miami game and a couple other places, but because of the limitations at quarterback last year, Isaac Brown was our real home run hitter, and we've gotten massive plays from a bunch of different places. You know,
2: yeah, Isaac really Brown's biggest play this year so far was a catch.
3: Yeah.
2: In the Ole Miss game. And look, I don't know if it's coming. Like, that's the thing. Because I don't know why it's not there right now when everyone else is housing stuff left and right.
3: Yeah.
2: I don't know if it's he's not healthy. I don't know if it's turns out that he put bad weight on. Because we watched Lamar do this, where Lamar put all this weight on and he had the giant neck. Remember? And all this, and then it was like he wasn't as explosive.
3: Yeah,
2: like,
3: don't do that.
2: I don't know. Or is it just that opponents are like, whatever happens, it's not going to be him.
3: Not going to be him. Yeah, but I think
2: maybe.
3: As the year goes on, if Lincoln keeps doing this, the opponents that can actually give us trouble can't do that. You know what I mean? Like, that's the thing.
2: Like, this week, if you're SMU, is the game plan still, we're not going to let Isaac Brown beat us? Or is it, we're not going to let Lincoln Kinos beat us running around? And can you even do that?
3: That's the thing. Which one's more controllable?
2: Yeah.
3: You know, it was kind of like how I felt about Ole Miss. When I was like, hey, look, don't let Kiwan Lacy have a field day against you. Like, I think Trinidad Chambliss is one of the best quarterbacks in the country, but I'd rather it be him having to beat you. Because if Kiwan Lacy ran for 160, 170 yards, well, you're toast either way. You know, that means they were just moving the ball on you all day. They were getting you up the middle, and they were probably, like, Trinidad got his either way, right? But if you try to make them one-dimensional, it's not great. There's not a right answer in that situation because they're both so dynamic. But I think we have a better shot with Trinidad. Like, with us, I mean, Isaac hasn't shown enough to this point in the year. Like, maybe they lax a little bit. Not lax, but you know what I mean? Focus more on Lincoln and trying to stop him. Because he's been an animal.
2: Well, I think that's one of the things you'll be watching for this week is, will we be able to tell SMU, if it happens, will we notice SMU sort of changing its game planning from we've got to stop Isaac Brown and then we'll make the rest of them beat us to the rest of us could probably beat us. So the rest of them can probably beat us. We better prepare for all of that. And Kent, will the difference in the way the defense approaches this game be discernible?
3: Yeah.
2: To people.
3: If fair question.
2: If it's there. Hopefully. Yeah, I mean, I'm not sure. I don't know if they've done enough yet, but I mean, if I'm SMU, 2 games, I'm not trying to sell out for Isaac Brown this game.
3: The texter also pointed out something that I had written down as the other nitpick from Friday night is the slow starts.
2: Okay.
3: Yeah.

0: I think we've been less than sharp out of the gate, especially on the offensive side, in the two games so far. And I don't know if Lincoln needs to get a couple of bad throws out of his system before he gets going, but I hope he gets to a comfort level where we can score on the first drive. We can get a touchdown on the first drive, you know, not settling for a field goal against Villanova, especially against SMU, because this could turn into a track meet.
1: We don't want that.
0: No, we don't necessarily, no, but... Like, if you ask me, is this going to be like 20-17 or 40-37? I'd probably take 40-37. Obviously, there's an in the between, but I think that it's probably trending more to that than the first one, right?
1: There, yeah, I think if you watched these teams play,
0: the only thing that stopped SMU against Florida State was SMU.
1: That's true. Yeah,
0: you know, they stopped themselves several times. And there was a penchant for turnovers that I would love to tap into on Saturday. But, yeah, it could be a track meet. Jennings got the goods.
1: How do you feel about the defense so far, Dave?
0: I have mixed feelings. Overall, I think we have good pieces. You know, and I still am a little mixed on the interior defensive line. I think at times they look good.
1: There is apparently an outside chance D'Amico Kennedy plays this week. Jeff didn't rule it out.
0: I would like to see that because we're not deep there, you know, in impact players right now. I'm a little shaky on the interior. We've gotten lost a few times in coverage, but I think we have the athletes back there. Like the real only position group that gives me like real issues is the interior defensive line. I know that people are nervous about the lack of sacks to this point. But again, I think Ole Miss, you had one of the hardest guys to take down in the backfield. We had a lot of pressures from Clev Lubin, but just didn't convert them into sacks. And I think if you watch that game, you can see why. With Villanova, that was the game plan.
1: They were never going to let him stand back
0: there.
1: They
0: were never going to let you get seven sacks against them. You know what I mean? They just weren't. It was two-step drop release, or it was a screen pass. You know, where they just released all of you at the line of scrimmage and quarterbacks backtracking. You know what that looks like. Like, it was just designed to mitigate the pass rush. That's what their game plan was. So having one sack against Villanova doesn't bother me that much. Like, if I just looked at the box scores the first two games, I would ask questions. But the fact that I watched every minute of the first two games and witnessed it, I can understand why it looks that way. I don't think it was an issue of our defensive ends, of our edge rushers, as much as it was game plan and then matchup in the first game. We'll see against SMU because they mix it up. Jennings takes plenty of deep drops. So we'll see.
1: 81-50-93-9. That is the number if you would like to get in here. 38-31-93-9 for the UPS Jobs text line. If you want to hit us up that way, please feel free to do so.
0: I will say on their touchdown, very confused by the safety being that tight. That was scheme, I think, unless Cohen just made a mistake. But I made, like, literally tweeted out their entire game plan is quick hitters and tunnel screens. Like, we got to be playing tight on the exterior. And then they go for that touchdown literally when I hit
1: send.
0: As soon
1: as you said it,
0: And I was like, well, I didn't mean the safety.
1: Not like that.
0: I didn't mean the safety. He's got to play deeper than that.
1: Yeah, that was alarming.
0: Yeah.
1: But, you know, I said on the postgame show, and I stand by it, it's better to have a defense that's capable of a lot of good stuff. And, like, if you just – you can fix the occasional bust.
0: Yeah.
1: It's not – it's when you can't get off the field, when you are just getting bullied, that you have that's hopeless.
0: The crack door defenses is first couple.
1: Yeah, or even Satterfield, even like they're not that.
0: Yeah, no.
1: So there's still obviously, but would you love it to be just utterly locked down? Yeah, of course. And I would certainly love it if they didn't fall down and give up a giant long touchdown. Yeah, that would be ideal. Like, great defense isn't no points and no yards.
0: Yeah.
1: And that's – sometimes I think that's hard for folks. Maybe it's just like you shouldn't give up – like, a shutout is an accomplishment. It's not basic. And they didn't do that. It could have been a little bit worse. Villanova blew it, just wildly overthrew what would have been a touchdown on the opening drive. So they had some things in the holster.
0: Sure.
1: And SMU will, too.

0: Oh, they can hurt you.
1: So, yes, I think I agree with you that you're far more likely to find yourself in a shootout that will require you
0: to keep up.
1: To keep your head on straight and sort of not get overly emotional about that as a fan or as the team. It's just that you're going to have to recognize, like, game-recognized game here. Like, Kevin Jennings is really, really good. He's played in a ton of these games. I mean, how many times will Louisville ever face a guy in his third year starting at a place? How many times will anybody ever play a quarterback?
0: Two this year with him and C.J. Bailey, but I'm more worried about Kevin Jennings.
1: Third year in the same – right, yeah. Third year in the same offense, and he's been trouble for Louisville. Although, to Louisville's credit, you wouldn't know it because it got buried in the offense being so crappy last year. They defended SMU very well in the first half.
0: Yeah.
1: In that game, and then kind of everybody
0: just couldn't do anything on offense.
1: And everyone knew it. And so I think you're hopeful that you can replicate something like that this year with your defensive effort. But it'll need to be better.
0: Yeah.
1: It'll need to be better than it was against Ole Miss. It'll need to be more disciplined than Ole Miss. Chambliss is not a runner like Kevin Jennings is. Like, he sort of wildly keeps plays alive. He will punish your lack of discipline more than Chambliss.
0: He keeps his eyes downfield a lot, yeah.
1: And there's a lot of, like, running parallel to the line as a quarterback, but keeps plays alive, and that's a problem. I'd like to think Louisville's sort of collection of pass rushers were made for this game.
0: Mm-hmm.
1: Because what they don't have is what Louisville, I think, was prepared for and did well. Like, Ole Miss, it was, you know, you had to also be ready for Keywon Lacy kind of pounding it in between. They don't have that.
0: Yeah.
1: Quite the same. So it's a different challenge, but a real challenge nonetheless.
0: I'm missing Anwar and Kaysen. You know, like, I think Kaysen Henry was held out really as a precaution, so he'd be good for the SMU game. But you could tell, you know, you're one man down in the depth chart, and Cam Gorin was out there, who I think has a bright future. But Anwar, man, like, I hope it doesn't burn us this week.
1: It would be great.
0: Because I just – you can see the one concern with the offensive line I had, I think, would be helped immensely if he was at left tackle and we could move – Lance back in the inside. It would strengthen us where we're weak.
1: Well, we can hold out hope for that. But even then, you know, it would be your first game with that offensive line out there. But it'd be just in time.
0: We've started two different offensive lines at this point, and at some point I'd like to settle into a five. I mean, it hasn't been anything that the coaches can control, really. But
1: all right, let's take a quick break here. We'll continue on with this on The Drive on Thunderville.
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2: 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Mark Ennis, Dave Skull. If Dave sounds like he's got a little extra pep in his step, that's because the Jets won their opener.
3: J-E-T-S, Jets, Jets, Jets.
2: Against the Titans, which is sort of like Louisville's win over Villanova.
4: On Friday. We lose the dumpster fires all the time.
2: It's
4: so
2: the
4: I don't
2: first
4: hear.
2: Time the Jets and Giants both won their opener since 2009.
4: Mm-hmm.
5: Where were you guys in 2009?
4: I was 25.
2: It's too long.
4: I was 25.
2: 30 years old. Good Lord.
4: Been a long time, boys.
2: And the Jets, there was a Titans fan with the account at Ballin FFB who tweeted in August, on August 23rd, if the Titans lose to the Jets in week one, I will walk from MetLife Stadium all the way to Nissan Stadium nonstop. The Jets account.
4: I saw that.
2: Tweeted an AI generated map showing how far you would have to walk. That was wrong like 100 ways, including having Detroit in Canada, which is not true yet.
4: Is this your AI god, everybody, with misshapen
2: Georgia
4: states?
2: Georgia is like almost as wide
4: and
2: as
4: Alabama's tiny. Like it's
5: a lot of different borders are just messed up.
4: Yeah, Florida's panhandle is almost non-existent.
5: I think Virginia's maybe reabsorbed West Virginia.
2: It's an awful map, Kentucky's.
4: It looks like one of those maps that somebody drew in, like, 1589, you know, when they were just filling it out. You know what I'm saying?
2: Like, give or take.
4: It just, like, cuts off in the West Coast.
2: So, trash talk in only the way the Jets could.
4: Yeah, that's right. Completely wrong.
2: Right. But imagine being that guy and being like, well, we're not going to lose the Jets. Like, buddy,
4: you're
2: are the
4: Titans.
2: Jets. Yes. Come on.
4: Like, calm down. You're the Titans.
2: You
4: want to
2: know how
4: Jets.
2: It went for the Titans? They kicked the opening kickoff of the season out of bounds.
4: Oh, I immediately said, now we're cooking.
2: Could you imagine? I would have paid $50 to see Jared Stillman's face when that opening kickoff of the Titans goes out of bounds. He'd be like, you saved your credential for that?
4: I'm sure what Robert Saleh was probably thrilled to see his face on the sideline.
2: Well, it reminds me. Do you remember the Marlins? The opening pitch of the season a couple of years ago, and they sent Billy Gill, the Levitard

0: Coast sent Billy Gillen to like call it from the stands, and they gave up a home run on the first pitch of the season with Billy Gill in the stands. It reminded me of that. It's the Titans equivalent of that.
1: Yeah. Hey, man. I'm just saying, I know it's the Titans, but everything positive that I said about the Jets manifests itself on the field yesterday.
2: No, you deserve to feel good about this, Dave.
1: Yeah, I agree. Look, I said they had their best offensive line since the AFC Championship, last AFC Championship game appearance, and they were dominant yesterday. I said they had really good pieces on defense. I had a chance to make things happen. I said if Geno could take care of the football, we're going to look pretty good. We've got weapons at receiver. Breece Hall is healthy. Breece looked great. Omar Cooper looked great till he got hurt. Garrett Wilson was decent. Kenyon Sadiq hit a short touchdown. Titans suck, but the only reason they got a touchdown in garbage time, the Jets had them absolutely dominated. If it wasn't for a stupid penalty, they would have scored more points. So, like, I'm pleased. I'm excited about this season. It's week one. The Packers will probably snuff that out next week, but we never know.
2: I mean, look what the Packers did yesterday to Carson Wentz.
1: Yeah. Yeah, what'd they do to him?
2: They let him get back in the game.
1: I was about to say, he looked like Joe Montana out there.
2: That was an abysmal last few minutes for the Packers. I know too many Packers fans. They were
1: Geno just licking his lips, waiting for that matchup. Right. You know, he's ready. Yeah, the two New York teams won it over the first time in 2009. I was 25. The last time the Jets made the playoffs, I was 30.
0: I wouldn't want to get carried away here. They just beat the Titans.
1: No, actually, I was 28.
0: You only get like half a win.
2: I think I was.
1: No, it's a full win.
2: I think I was in fourth grade last time that happened.
1: Yeah, I was 28, actually. It was 2012 the last time we made the play. Good God. I love franchises.
0: I had no children.
1: They just don't love me back, man. Like, I just.
2: I was telling Nick, because Nick, obviously being the dual New York fan, which we don't acknowledge, but
1: I don't. Like, I have a hard time.
0: That person doesn't exist.
1: I was like, it's like, I cheer for the whole region.
2: Yeah, you can't. Oh, the whole state. It. All 16 teams a week.
0: That's why when people are like, that, not real people.
1: Right. When people are like, oh, like the Jets fans, you know, like Dave and Nikki. And I'm like, no. Like, I love him, but he's not, you know, he's got the Giants to fall back on, apparently. So, no.
2: Like, Coop. Andy.
1: Coop is a Jets fan. Coop and I text back and forth all the time, and he's just as negative as a Jets fan as he is as a U of L fan.
2: I'll say, can Cooper be positive?
1: Actually, you know what, man? He surprises me every once in a while. He has more positivity for the Jets,
0: yeah,
1: at least, than he does for Louisville sports. Like, he's got the ability to. I don't know if it's because he's removed from the rest of the Jets fan base, you know, and he has to be contrarian inside the city with all the Louisville fans and, like, throw a wet blanket on everything.
0: A little Monday McGavick.
1: Right, but he's away from the Jets fan base, so he's allowed to, like, just have a little hope here and there. Me, I might as well be living in freaking Poughkeepsie, Yonkers. Like, I'm just, as far as my Jets fandom goes, like, I'm resigned to the misery. But they were happy. There's a lot of Jets fans in Nashville yesterday. I had a little bit of FOMO. But, man. 1-0. It's the hope that kills you, boys. I'm ready. Kill me again.
0: I'm not emotionally invested in this in any way whatsoever. This is just a purely observational.
1: Your Bucks cost me money yesterday, by the way.
0: They didn't make me happy either.
1: Yeah.
2: That was your fault for believing in Baker.
1: Anyway.
0: Well, he could stop fumbling. That would help.
1: That'd be great.
2: Bengals won his money yesterday on the flip side.
0: Caleb Williams and the Bears
1: are a wagon.
0: Are ridiculous. That game was a show, first of all.
1: Yeah.
0: I mean, what Carolina did offensively in that game would be enough to win like 99% of other games, and they were not in it late.
1: But like, especially as Bears fans, when you're
0: that was old school, like whack football.
1: Like, you're right. Your whole identity is built on defense.
0: Oh,
1: like,
0: I know.
1: In your entire franchise history, you don't have a 4,000-yard passer. I mean, Caleb almost got there last year. But like,
0: got there this week.
1: They're sitting there like counting touchdowns, probably on their hands, and they're just like, I don't think I've ever seen the Bears like, score 59.
0: This is loud.
1: And you're like, this doesn't make any sense. This isn't right. I don't know if I like this. They're going to average like 40 points a game this year.
0: Do you remember Louisville played Virginia Tech in basketball? Ended up being Rick's last year, and Louisville just had to outscore them because Virginia Tech made everything.
1: Yeah,
0: and they won, and then Rick went to the podium after the game, and it sounded like they lost. He was basically like, well, look, we had no choice. We had to outscore him.
1: Yeah.
0: And he was like, I'm not proud of it.
1: I didn't want to do it.
0: Yeah, he's like, this is not the way. I want to be doing this. And it was like that, for, I'm sure, for some Bears fans. But it looks weird for the Bears to just be absurdly explosive offensively. Yeah, but they were, man. Every time I saw it, it's a huge play.
1: The uniform doesn't match the score.
2: Yeah. I mean, Ben Johnson is offensive genius, and now he's on his own.
0: Caleb Williams is incredible.
1: He's a good player, man.
2: Like, Caleb's one thing last year was, like, just his accuracy was off and threw probably more picks than you wanted to see. But he's got all the tools to be very successful. Like, it wouldn't shock me if the Bears go back-to-back in the division.
1: But they ran the ball as well as they threw it. I mean, it was like 250 through the air or 260 through the air and then, like, almost as much on the ground.
0: He's just ridiculous.
2: I know when one guy had, like, a 61-yard touchdown run.
1: Yeah.
2: And the Panthers, well, that NFC South, I mean, they all lost yesterday, which everything's right in that role.
0: It's a great
2: that.
0: Scene in The Wire where Presbyluski's watching Maryland and NC State, and she's like, who's winning? He's like, neither team's winning. They're both just – one's just losing more slow than the other one.
1: Yeah.
0: That's the NFC South.
1: Which is one of their metaphors they like to throw in there. You know, just like the chess.
2: I was happy for Shuck leading the Saints. I wanted one to come back. And then, like, they had the chance over time. And I didn't realize it was that much of a – like, they act like it was, like, this, like, weird idea to go for the win there. Because we saw it last year where teams that had the ball second going for the win in overtime. Because, like, why would you play for a tie?
0: No, you go for it.
2: And also, you have a minute and a half where the Lions have been moving the ball. They act like it's some weird concept to go for the win there for Kellen Moore. Like, I had no problem with that, obviously. It's the right call. It sucks they didn't get it, but, I mean, Shuck balled out.
1: They get it, and then he's a genius, you know. But Shuck had a really good.
0: There was a lot of football played on Saturday and Sunday. Jason Riley said this after the UK game. Ha, ha. Which we could talk about a little bit if you want. But that the lesson of the first 2 weeks of the college football season is just don't tweet during the first half.
1: Yeah.
0: And then Tyler Shuck had almost exactly the same experience. He looked pretty rough in the first half. In the second half, just balls out. I mean, he was incredible.
1: UK, Alabama, and Ohio State, Texas were just two extremely different games after halftime. I expected the Bama one. Did not expect Ohio State to spit the bit like that. I mean, I'll give Texas a lot of credit, but game management from Brian Day and, like, the just turned into a pumpkin after halftime is crazy.
2: It was really the fourth quarter, because, like, the third quarter they held serve.
1: They did.
2: And then the fourth quarter, I'm still not an Arch Belier, but he made me second-guess my stance on him.
1: I mean, he did some stuff. He made some plays. He made some big throws. They had two fourth down conversions. I mean, what, fourth and 10 and fourth and 6?
0: It was a better weekend for the ACC. It was a not great weekend for the Big Ten overall, even with Michigan winning. We'll talk about what went on elsewhere on the other side here. On the drive on the Thunderbolt. We'll be back.

0: from the Ville.
1: Oh, what a one-handed grab!
0: And coast to coast.
2: You got to be playing for four quarters, everything you got.
0: When the Cards fly.
3: Gets it out. 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
9: This is SportsCenter. I'm Nick DeLuca. Kawhi Leonard trade being completed. The Clippers and Raptors going through with the deal, sending Leonard to Toronto for a package including Brandon Ingram, Grady Dick, and draft picks. Teams had agreed to the deal on June 30th, but it was postponed due to the NBA's salary cap circumvention investigation surrounding Leonard. He averaged 28 points and 6 rebounds last season. NFL Joe Brady winning his head coaching debut with the Bills yesterday. Buffalo leaving Houston with a victory for the first time since 2006, thanks to a stellar opener from Josh Allen. ESPN's Pat McAfee thinks the pair are a match made in heaven.
10: And standing by Joe Brady, and then Joe Brady obviously having the entire locker room the way that he does, it feels like they've made the right decision. Just if you go off a result-oriented business with what they did to Houston versus what they've done to Houston in the past or with Houston in the past, this dude's an alien, bro.
9: McAfee on the Pat McAfee Show, while Browns coach Todd Monken saying he expects Deshaun Watson to remain the team's starting quarterback this Sunday against the Buccaneers.
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2: 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If you want to hit us on the UPS Jobs text line, we're going to talk with Brian Fisher from Sports Illustrated at 4:30 here. I haven't checked in with Brian. No, Brian, a long time. We'll check in with him, get some of his thoughts on the goings-on around the country this weekend, which included us learning Kentucky is not the next Indiana.
3: Oh, no. I'll just say what I've said all along. There isn't the next Indiana. And not like that.
2: How many rushing yards did Kentucky have in the second half? They had me. If I were to lay my 47-year-old body down on the field at Kroger's Field, that's what they had in the second half of that game. And you're right, Dave. While it is trolling Kentucky, which is fun, the truth is, the real lesson of that is, stop trying to make the next Indiana happen for anybody. It's a thorough misread of what they accomplished and an attempted cheapening of what they accomplished by thinking that we're entitled to anybody who just shows up at a bad place and talks a lot means the team's going to be good.
3: Yeah. I mean, it's what Cignetti did at Indiana. We don't have to glaze him forever, but it's just to be the truth. He took the worst program historically in Power Four and won 11 games and 16 games in 2 years. He has two losses. 27-2 in 2 years. That is insane with a national championship. Like, the man is unbelievable. He's only lost to great teams. And it's not just like you can hire a guy like that and everything's fixed. Like, there is not another guy like that. Like, sometimes there's one of one dudes. He's a one of one guy. It's not to say that you can't turn around bad programs, but there's the stark turnaround that everybody wants.
2: Yeah.
3: The Indiana turnaround isn't just waiting out there for you. If it was, it would happen more often.
2: That's the thing. If it was as easy as people want it to be for the next Indiana, they wouldn't have been the first
3: Indiana.
2: It
3: wouldn't have taken that long for
2: yes.
3: that to happen.
2: Yeah.
3: Like, and that's the thing. Like, it's, and I think it was a combination of, well, NIL and transfer portal was kind of new. So they're like, well, hey, this can happen. It had a lot to do with that. Because you can turn over your roster quickly. It can happen like that. But the thing is, he brought a lot of guys from James Madison. He evaluated the portal really well and didn't do it with a bag in year one. Now, he had it in year two, and he's got it now. But it's not like everybody was just opening up the coffers and he had one of the most expensive rosters in Division I when he came in and won 11 games in year one. That's not what happened. But now they've got the money. You know, and it's just, it's, I've said this a lot. Like, it's, you can have turnarounds, but it's just to try to keep recreating what he did or thinking, like I said, when it happened, like this is going to, and we all did, turn the heat up on all the other programs in Power Four that have just been scooting along in these conferences and just being bad for a long time. It's going to turn up the heat on their athletic departments, on their football coaches, everybody. There's going to be more pressure, but it doesn't mean it's justified to that level. Because he may very well be a one-of-one type of guy. He's clearly one of the best coaches in the country, and he may end up being one of the best coaches ever if he does this for another 10 years.
2: It's also, like, it's utterly superficial to think that if a coach, well, that Cignetti talked his way to that success.
3: Yeah, like, what was the parallel with him and Will Stein? What was it? It was the type of job they took.
2: Mm-hmm.
3: And the fact that they were brash. That's where it ends.
2: Yeah.
3: Cignetti was the head coach at a successful group of five and before that FCS program. He worked his way up for decades before he got his shot. Will Stein, while I understand the appeal and I've said that he has the potential to be a good coach, he's an offensive coordinator at UTSA and an offensive coordinator at Oregon, a very successful one. But he wasn't a head coach before this. He's a very young guy. Like, the parallels between him and Cignetti were very superficial.
2: It was primarily the talking.
3: That's it.
2: And, oddly enough, Will Stein didn't talk nearly like Cignetti
3: Not
2: did.
3: Not quite.
2: Will Stein didn't show up and be like, Georgia sucks, Alabama sucks, Louisville sucks, eat me.
3: Yeah, good. me and eat me. All of
2: none of that.
4: Although, if you're Will Stein, you can point to what Dante Moore's doing this season and be like, I was the reason he was good last year.
2: So if he comes as his Oregon sucks, that's fine. Yeah,
4: exactly. I was going to say, Oregon's not looking too great without him.
2: Not at all.
4: But, no, like, yeah.
3: They lost both their coordinators, yeah, which that, you probably underestimated a
4: little
3: bit.
4: That's true, too. We should have factored in. You know, I think Dan Lang's still a good coach. And it's still early.
3: That's just rough.
2: Oklahoma
3: State lost to Tulsa by two touchdowns.
2: I love that college football can do that to us.
3: Yeah.
2: You get 2 weeks into the year, and Oklahoma State transplants in a roster.
3: From North Texas
2: to Oklahoma State, and then they open by losing to Tulsa 24-10.
4: On the road.
2: And then turns around and beats Oregon at home.
3: It beats the trash.
2: And Oregon was lucky for it to be that close. Yeah. It was fluky that it was close. Not that they won.
3: See, I
2: there's nothing about week one that tells you that's happening in week two.
3: I thought the Oklahoma State line was kind of juicy for Saturday. It was like 23.5, and I was like, maybe, you know, they got their feet under them. They might be better this week. I never in a million years thought they'd beat them. You know, I thought they might cover. But that was when I opened up that and saw the score for the first time. I was like, what is going on?
4: No, that's my reaction too. Like, Oregon, we'll find out. Like, I know some people, like Matt, I know, had Oregon unranked. We'll find out how much Oregon's preseason ranking has bearing down the way. Like, let's say Oregon is 9-3 or 10-2. How much is the, like, preconceived notion of them being preseason number two factor into what they've actually accomplished on the field?
3: I mean, in respect to Matt for dropping them. You know, I mean,
2: they shouldn't be ranked.
3: You can't lose to a team like Oklahoma State that just lost to Tulsa and still be ranked.
4: Rank Tulsa if you're going to rank anyone.
3: Right. It's just, that was a wild result. And you were right. Like, week two, you're going to get an upset that you don't see coming. And that was the one I did not see coming.
4: And we should have factored in, because even Fat Jack talks about, you know, the course correction or like the overreaction we have. We did that all with Michigan. Like, we're like, Michigan looks sloppy against Western Michigan. Controversy aside.
3: We certainly did. That's the one game we all missed.
4: Yeah. But their defense is legit. I still have a lot of question marks for their offense, but Michigan's defense, they can go toe-to-toe with anyone.
3: They sure can. But, like, that's still – I was kicking myself on Saturday because, like, you know, I thought too much about Michigan in this game. And I didn't think about Oklahoma enough. Even though I don't think there was a world that I would have touched betting Michigan, I probably just should have stayed away from the game because I was putting too much – into the Michigan result and not enough into, like, I'm not a big believer in, you know, the coach or the quarterback at Oklahoma. So why am I 10 toes down on Mateer in this game? You know what I mean? Like, I just.
2: There were some fan bases that were pretty despondent after 2 weeks. And I would imagine Oklahoma's way up there.
3: Yeah.
2: To limp your way into the playoff last year, get beat, blow a big lead, and then spend this whole offseason telling us how you're ready to sort of take this big step forward. And they did nothing in that Michigan game.
3: It was awful. It was terrible.
2: Nothing.
3: Every time they had it in front of them.
2: And now you've got all this money on the hook for Venables now. It's a disaster.
3: Yeah, so Venables and Mateer, if I had been more of a critical thinker, I probably would have stayed away from that game on Saturday. It was a tough one, man. Like, it is... College football is as chaotic as it's ever been. Even though there's certain things that you can pretty much count on. Like, you asked me at halftime of that Ohio State-Texas game, if Texas gets back in this game, I say absolutely not. They're getting beaten every phase. No way.
2: It was overall Michigan was the outlier to not a great weekend for the Big Ten.
3: Yeah.
2: In which Boston College got over on Rutgers.
3: Yeah, hey.
2: Yay!
3: Red bandana game.
2: Yeah,
4: you don't just go into Chestnut Hill
2: in
4: the red bandana game and win.
2: Especially if you're Rutgers.
3: Yeah.
4: Rutgers is one of the few
2: schools. Don't really go anywhere and win.
4: One of the few schools to lose to both UMass and Boston College in consecutive weeks.
3: You know how hard that is?
5: Say it again.
4: They lost to UMass and Boston College. Not just in the same season. Consecutive weeks. Holy Cross cannot be reached for comment on this schedule.
5: Any other colleges?
3: They're going to play Harvard.
4: Hey, maybe.
2: That's a pick 'em.
4: I do think they got Howard this week, so Rutgers should get in the win column.
3: Oh, okay. Man.
4: I mean, Howard looked rough against Indiana.
3: Oh, no.
2: Indiana seems to do
3: Indiana
2: that to
3: does that.
2: By the
3: to
2: way,
3: people.
2: Western plays Indiana this weekend?
3: Oof.
4: After getting mollywopped by Georgia?
3: I mean, what a schedule they're playing.
4: The money must be great for those two.
2: God.
4: I forget who made the joke, but someone's like, yeah, they didn't want to play the best team in Kentucky, so they went for the

0: second best team.
1: I tell you, man, the one result is a little off the radar for everybody. Okay. I think that really made me sit up in my seat was Navy getting absolutely destroyed by Florida Atlantic. Like, Navy was being tabbed as the Group of Five team this year, and they're very good. Newberry's a good coach, and they got absolutely just pistol whipped. Brutal.
2: Cool, man.
3: I didn't know what to say. I was
0: Mark
3: like,
0: does not respect the troops. Football.
3: Dead fish. I didn't know.
1: Respect the troops.
3: FAU didn't. Don't be mad at me.
1: Yeah, and Army lost South Florida, but that was a better game.
3: That was better. That was competitive. It was
1: much
3: sure.
1: better game.
3: Rough weekend for the Big Ten. Mississippi State and Minnesota. One of those. It's kind of fun when you get like kind of a mid tier, like an intercontinental championship wrestling match, right? And Mississippi State, they got themselves a quarterback.
1: Yeah,
3: Kawhi Taylor's fun. They will pay a lot of money to keep him if they want. If they can.
1: The Intercontinental Championship.
3: You like that?
1: I like that a lot.
3: That's one of those.
1: Like, here comes Eddie Guerrero again.
3: Yeah, exactly. The Honky Tonk Man? What are we doing? You like that?
1: Yeah. The Honky Tonk Man's fighting Doink the Clown again in the Intercontinental Championship.
3: We crushed Minnesota.
0: We need more of these, like, mid-tier. Especially when they do those, like, challenges in basketball. Like, just give me a good mid-tier.
3: Give me NC State Auburn in basketball.
1: I was just thinking NC State. Yeah. I was like, well, who am I going to pair him with?
3: Yeah.
1: Vanderbilt, you know.
3: Yeah. My brother lives in Norman. He called him Choklahoma. They looked awful in that game. They looked so bad.
1: Like, Michigan's offense didn't look great, but Bryce Underwood looked better, but it just ran the ball.
3: Just by comparison, right. They just ran it. They won. Oklahoma couldn't do anything. But that was the exception to Minnesota getting annihilated. Oregon losing to Oklahoma City team that looked awful the week before. And then Ohio State blowing that big lead. It was a tough week for the Big Ten. And
1: that was the first time they beat an FBS team in how long?
3: The ACC got up off the mat a little bit this week. You had Boston College beat Rutgers. You had Duke go and beat Illinois at Illinois.
1: That was big, especially since they lost it last year. Like, the ACC champion Duke lost to Illinois last year and got dominated in the second half of that game.
3: Manny Diaz is a pretty good coach.
1: Yeah. He is.
3: Pretty good coach.
1: No, he's doing real good.
3: And then Pitt beat UCF 12-7. 12-7. Duke Watson, after having a big week, week one, I think he had 10 yards on 6 carries.
1: That sounds like a scoregami. You know, like,
3: there was a scoregami in the NFL.
1: There was two.
3: Oh, what was the second one?
1: I don't know. 59-37 was obviously
3: the one I knew about.
1: Yeah, and I tweeted about it. I'll pull it
3: up. Okay. So there were two.
1: There were two scoregamis.
3: But it was a better week for the ACC, and it was just a terrible, no good, bad week for the Big Ten overall, except for Michigan, which is fine.
1: Green Bay 22, Minnesota 39 was scoregami.
3: There you go.
1: That was scoregami.
3: All right, 81-59-9, that's the number if you want to get in here.
1: Like, 59-37 you expect, because how often do they combine for that much points in the NFL ever? But, yeah, I'm a little surprised by 39-22 being scoregami. But it is, they are odd numbers for football,
0: I'll say 22 is an even number.
1: Odd numbers.
0: I know.
1: For
0: I know.
1: Odd numbers.
3: Morally. Oh, and Wake Forest beat Purdue. Thank you.
1: Yeah, there you go.
0: The battle of the smart schools.
1: Yeah. A lot of games.
3: Battle of the schools playing school.
0: Is that the U.S. championship fight there? Is Wake and Purdue?
1: Spencer witnessed me stay in this booth till like 11:30 to make sure that my parlay hit on Friday.
0: We had opposite legs of Kansas, Missouri.
1: We did.
0: Mine was just a single straight up, and you had the parlay.
1: I was like, he was like cheering against me, and I was like, dude, how much is your bet for? I was like, this is for a parlay that's going to pay me money. I'll give you the $5 you're going to lose.
0: Yeah, Dave poor shamed me here.
1: I did not poor shame
0: he,
1: you.
0: He unit shamed me.
1: I didn't bet that much more than you. I just had a parlay. You know what I'm saying?
0: No,
1: so
0: that's fair.
1: Pay me more.
0: And I was happy for you.
1: Yeah. I've got $5 in my wallet for you right now.
0: No, I'd keep the money. I don't need your petty change.
1: I'll buy you a beer next time around.
3: Let's get Eric in here. Eric, welcome into the job, buddy. What's up?
4: Hey, I hope y'all are doing well. And first and foremost, I sincerely thank you, Dave Skull, and your dad, who's one of the coolest people ever.
3: Agreed.
4: For helping me out. Oh, yeah. Thank you for helping me out getting into the game. I mean, I could not access my ticket. I don't know what was going on. And they sent over one. And Dave looked at it and he said, you got two in there now.
1: Anytime, man. If we got one, we always try to help, buddy.
4: Well, I very much appreciate that. I was reading one description of the first quarter as sort of clunky or sort of shaky, but then we settled down. I think Keenholz, he's playing great. I mean, and Mark Ennis, I know that you've said, I mean, it's a player that you want to watch. He's an exciting player. Plus, he's a good player. I mean, good Lord. I mean, number two in total offense in the whole country. I'm just hoping that we don't have a shaky first quarter against SMU because, I mean, they're too good of a team. I think that with the defense king on Isaac Brown, and now they're going to start king on Keenholz, man, that's going to leave the receivers and the tight ends wide open, I think. And I just think you're going to start to see potentially more of that. But it's going to come down to defense. It always does. We're going to have to stop that Kevin Jennings. I mean, he's been playing for 10 years now, it seems like, at SMU. I'm really feeling good about our chances Saturday.
3: What makes you feel best about it? Like, what, you put some meat on that.
4: I think that there's some just positive synergy. I think it's, you know, the quarterback is such an important position. And, you know, he with Keenholz just playing well and getting people the ball, and there's that confidence automatically in the huddle of, hey, we're going to go out and get this. We're going to go out there and score. And, I you know, our defense, I mean, you're talking about some guys. I mean, we got some guys on that defense. And a little bit of, you know, holding your breath on some of the pass plays. But I just think that when you look at Clev Lubin and some of those other guys out there on defense, I mean, there's some men out there. And I just we're going to be fired up, too. I mean, they've been a thorn in our side. I mean, you know, that game a couple years ago, that questionable call, and I think our time is due, but I'm really, really pleased with that Keenholz. I mean, he is just come out, play settled. Don't try to overdo it. Don't try to force it. I remember Teddy Bridgewater, that famous quote after the Sugar Bowl win. We just, you know, we took what the defense gave us. And if you do that, I think that we could win big on Saturday.
3: Appreciate the call, Eric. Thank you very much. Yeah, look, Lincoln is going to be an enormous part of that game. And I think he strikes me as an excitable fellow, which has its pluses. It has its minuses. I think it's going to be really, really key that he not let the game become a thing where it's like he thinks it's him versus Kevin Jennings.
1: Yeah, and I so far the early returns are that this guy stays engaged. You know, like he hasn't started off great either game. But he's gotten there, you know, and I it's not ideal. I would much rather him come out firing in one of these games, you know, and just, all right, he completed his first couple passes and we're off to the races, you know. But he feels like he needs a little bit of time to get comfortable. It wasn't nearly as bad this week as it was last week. Might have been because of opponent and the fact that it was his second start, not his first. But maybe he gets more comfortable every start to where he can start being Lincoln Keenholz in the first quarter, you know, instead of the second quarter or the third quarter, you know. So I don't really have any concerns with Lincoln right now. He hasn't given me any reason to be concerned. He's thrown a couple of ducks, you know, that seem like easy throws, but they've been early in the game. He shakes them off and he gets going. He threw a couple of interceptable passes against Ole Miss, but he hasn't turned the ball over yet. I think he's a poised dude who's taking advantage of his opportunity to start right now. So I think he's going to be good all year. And I can't wait to see his duel with Kevin Jennings, even though we don't want him to focus on that. That's going to be the narrative.
3: No, I want us to think it's a duel with Kevin Jennings. I don't want him to think it's a duel with
1: sure.
3: Kevin Jennings. That's where I'm at.
1: It's just you and your team.
3: Yes. Yeah. And I think Louisville will be all right.
1: If and that's your what offense, we do really.
3: All right, let's get Paul in here. Paul, welcome in to Drive-By. What's up?
5: Hey, I just, you know, guy before me was talking, you know, how he's happy with Keenholz and everything, and I've been happy with him with the results, you know. But there are still people out there that I don't know if they believe in him.
3: You don't have to worry about KSR, it's fine.
5: Well, now, these were someone sitting in front of me showed me, I don't know who sent him the text message, but a text message on his phone, what's wrong with our quarterback? After I think he scrambled out earlier, I forget what the situation was when he got the
3: he had
5: text,
3: one bad like, scramble to his left.
5: Yeah, and my whole thought when I saw that was like, it's like 5 minutes into the quarter, first quarter. Let's let's give him. I mean, I'd like to see his warm up time shortened to even, you know, be warm when he gets out there, not have to. At least this was, he threw a couple passes and settled in. It took him a while to settle in that first game. I'd like to see him come out this next game and just be doing it and not have any build-up time, because I do think that's what some people might be complaining about, is he's not coming out hitting on all cylinders. But, you know, I don't know what more there is to complain about, because he's, what, thrown for 300 yards two games in a row, and one of those 300-yard games was against a very legitimate SEC defense. Yep. So let's just, you know, like, let's just let it cook. It's what's going to happen is going to happen. And I think I was telling somebody the other day, I think this is maybe the best, potentially the best team since our Orange Bowl team. And it's going to be interesting to watch the year play out.
3: Appreciate the call there, Paul. Thank you. Yeah, look, on the opening drive, there was a kind of a bootleg out to his left, and he sort of really short-armed it. And then on the next play, third and eight, there was a crossing route that he had Skinner wide open, and he just kind of skied it on him. Almost he did that in the spring.
1: Yeah.
3: And then after that, everything was fine the rest of the game.
1: He's just tough rolling to his left.
3: Yeah. Yeah, like rolling to his left is a disaster.
1: It's not great for him. Yeah. But I don't think anybody out there is worried about Lincoln right now, guys.
3: No. We just got to convince him that the first quarter matters too.
1: Yeah.
3: Right. After that, I think everything is going to be just fine for Lowell.
0: Yeah. I mean, we've had national guys like Herbstreit loves Lincoln. We have other national guys. Like Herbstreit's the big one, but there's others that are praising Lincoln. So, yeah, there's a few, but we don't need it. Listen, like you said, don't listen to KSR. It don't matter. Was it all but two pick Kentucky to win that game?
1: It was 6 out of 9, I think.
3: 6 out of 9.
1: Yeah.
3: Nice. All right, let's go ahead and
1: good work, boys and girls.
3: Yes, we'll take a quick break here. Will they learn anything about it? Absolutely not.
1: Absolutely not.
3: They'll all pick them to win at A&M.
1: They're going to touch that stove again.
3: That's exactly right. Yeah. This time it'll be different.
1: That's right.
3: All right, we'll take a quick break. When we come back, Brian Fisher from Sports Illustrated will join us here on The Drive on FM The Ville.
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7: 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Missed it back rim. Rebound Collins up the left side. Gets the midcourt. Heaves on the run. Banks it. Oh, good. Just as sweet as ever. Louisville makes it a baker's dozen. 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
2: 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Mark Ennis, Dave Skull here. Texas says Lincoln's known for 600 yards in six quarters.
3: Yep.
2: Yeah, look, he's a little slowish to start. He's been very sharp once he's started.
3: Seven quarters. He played most of the third quarter. But still amazing. I have no complaints about Lincoln. Dude, whenever I make jokes about him not being able to throw to his left, rolling to his left, that's fine. Because he does everything else great. Dude's a competitor. He's a playmaker. And I think that we have a very high ceiling with him. My concerns are elsewhere.
2: My greater concerns are elsewhere, for sure.
3: Yeah.
2: Would I like for him to start sharper?
3: Yeah.
2: Probably.
3: It's the one nitpick with him, right? Is that I'd like come out of the gate firing.
2: But I think he got to it much faster.
3: Absolutely.
2: In game two versus game one.
3: We didn't have the timing issues, you know, and the delays of game in this game. Like, it wasn't – that stuff was cleaned up from him, you know, and Jeff. But just he got to it quicker against Villanova, and hopefully each game he gets a little more comfortable and that first series looks better.
2: 38-31, 93 for the UPS jobs text line. Another text says, we all just need to calm down, let Lincoln get into his rhythm and routine. I agree. I think there's a lot of tension about this game this week.
3: And
2: understandably.
3: I will just underline that I am very calm when it comes to Lincoln. And I think most people are. It's picking nits. I think he's great. Very happy to have him.
2: I think he has exceeded my expectations as a runner, oddly enough.
3: It's been pretty close to best case scenario with him, you know, and this was what I wanted. Like, this is what I envisioned with him as a running threat, you know, is the way he's extending plays, the way we've designed quarterback runs with him. This is what I wanted. And thankfully, it's actually happening.
2: I didn't think he would be this dynamic, you know, as a runner.
3: Yeah.
2: So I think it has allowed me, I think, to sort of raise my hopes and expectations for sort of what's capable of. And it has helped offset a little bit of what we've missed from Isaac Brown, or that we were kind of counting on, I think, from Isaac Brown. And I think now, I think teams really do have to make the choice about, are we still trying to sell out for Isaac Brown, or are we now trying to sort of are you game planning for Lincoln Kino's first? We'll talk about that and more here with one of my favorites, Brian Fisher from Sports Illustrated. Brian, talked to you in a really long time, man. It's good to hear from you, buddy. How's everything going?
4: Good.
2: I listened up with you and Pat, Kevin Sweeney, talk about a pretty fun weekend of college football. Here, but I wanted to start with something a little bit off the field, a semi sort of relevant to us here in Louisville and in ACC country. I thought if Florida State was going to make a firing today, it'd be the guy down on the sidelines, and instead it's Michael Alford. What do you think it means that they started with him instead of Mike Norvell?
4: I think it means they're getting their ducks on the row to where that is ultimately as expected later on this season. And I think that's going to be certainly dictated by results on the field. But I don't think it was any surprise that Mike Alford was ultimately dismissed by Florida State. I think there was definitely some rumblings behind the scenes that, you know, surrounding his tenure. I think there was a lot of, you know, folks that,

0: were giving money previously that certainly went to the football facilities and a lot of the upgrades that could have been going to the roster that were probably not in a very happy position given the state of the program right now. And those conversations, I think, from last year surrounding Mike Norvell's tenure are really going to continue this year, starting on Saturday, depending on the results against Alabama.
1: Let's talk a little bit about these results from this past weekend here. Did Ohio State blow that game, or did Texas sort of figure something out and kind of break through to a new plane there under Sarkisian? I'm kind of curious how you view that game.
0: You know, I do view it a little bit of both. You got to give credit for Texas. I mean, you almost had to play perfectly, down the stretch in order to even be in a position, to win that game. And, they certainly did it. That was the Arch Manning I think we kind of all expected to see, not only this season, but, certainly through stretches last season where, he really, stepped up his game. You saw some of the weapons, against Texas had. And, frankly, I mean, Ohio State got a little bit of a lot of those breaks early on with some of those turnovers. I mean, just, the helmet interception that lands right into a guy's hands. Like, if that doesn't end up happening, if Ohio State is able to convert some of those earlier chances, in the red zone, this is probably a different looking game. But I do give a lot of credit to Texas. But at the end of the day, the lack of third down conversions down in the down the stretch there for the Buckeyes, the lack of the ability to run the ball, when they were rolling pretty well there in the first half. I think this is much more of an opportunity when Ohio State goes back and they've already watched the film on Sunday, but watching it today as well as a team, they're going to look at all those chances, all the chances that they had to really put this game away. They never took it, and we saw the final result there with the Longhorns coming out with a victory.
1: Brian, we were all worried we were being homers a little bit, but there was a lot of optimism about Lincoln Kienholz coming in to this season, and maybe like curious optimism, like this could be fun, it's different. Jeff wanted a guy with mobility, like explicitly he's never really done that in his years as a head coach, and I'll be damned if this hasn't been way more fun than we were really expecting, and that he's way even more dynamic as a runner than any of us expected. Give me your thoughts on him through a couple of games of this season and Louisville's chances this weekend with SMU.
0: Yeah, you know, going through the offseason, you hear so many positive reports about him, and you thought, all right, well, you could understand that. Like he's only going against the Cardinals defense there, but I think it just in terms of ticking off all the boxes, and it was such a limited sample size that we'd had in terms of his college career coming into this year, but I think it's worked out brilliantly, and I think living up to the expectations the program really had with him. Now, does he need to settle down a little bit at times? Sure, and make sure that consistency from really series to series is going to start to show up. That's going to be ultimately what elevates, I think, this offense and elevates this team, from a potential, maybe ACC contender to a team that you could really take seriously for the playoff. But I think it's been a great start. We'll certainly see, an exciting game this week against SMU. But I think so far, so good. And you can definitely even see some additional growth there in terms of the passing game. It's nice to have the ability to extend plays with his legs. It's nice to have that ability to kind of force defenses to account for the quarterback run game. But I think the ultimate reaching this team's ceiling is going to be Lincoln Kienholz actually coming through as a passer. And I think that's going to be the one thing to kind of keep an eye on, not only this weekend against the Mustangs, but certainly as they get even deeper into ACC play.
1: What's wrong with Oregon through two games this season? Preseason, I think, have a pretty trendy playoff national championship kind of pick with good reason. I don't know how often really, really good teams are going to bring back a surefire pro quarterback, and they didn't look great against Boise, but I think people were willing to let that be about Boise. But the loss to Oklahoma State, who looked miserable in the first week of this season, pretty alarming, I think, to everybody. What's your read on what's ailing them? Because they don't look like the team people thought they'd be coming into the year at all.
0: Yeah, and I count myself amongst that. Having the Ducks, making it to the national title game, preseason, just because you do look at that roster and the talent is all over the place, and it's proven production, right? And at the college level, along the offensive line, along the defensive line, we kept talking about, this being one of the best defensive lines in the country, but through two games they've been pushed around. Like that's not something anybody really expected about this group. The offense does not seem in sync, and yes, you could probably chalk up a lot of some of those issues really on both sides of the ball in terms of the new coordinators coming in. But I've heard from some Oregon fans, it's like this is why you do explore potentially going outside of your comfort zone in terms of hiring your coordinators, going outside the family, if you will, to potentially add some new ideas to the offense and defense. And this was a loss, I think, for the most part on Dan Lanning. Maybe they were looking ahead, with USC in a couple of weeks, and that's certainly a massive game in terms of the Big Ten implications. But this is not the Oregon we definitely expected. And I think there's as much as they can rally, they can overcome this. They can still be a factor there in the Big Ten race and in the playoff discussion. You do kind of wonder, in the back of your mind, is this a Penn State type of situation where this one loss early in the season ends up snowballing a very talented team and ends up really derailing their season?
1: We're talking with Brian Fisher from Sports Illustrated here. Oklahoma, is the Oklahoma fan base after that loss at Michigan, and not just the loss, but the way they lose, where they just can't get anything going offensively after kind of selling us on the fact that that they'd address that this offseason. Is that the fan base perhaps just despairing the most that had some hopes coming into the season? Because now you're looking at the rest of that schedule like, good Lord, if we can't get anything going against Michigan, what's going to happen this season? And they just gave Venables a big bunch of money.
0: Yeah, I mean, it's like, multiple fronts there in Norman, right? Number one, you have the extension with Brent Venables, which, like, nobody's hiring him away. Like, that was one of the more head-scratching moves, especially by a new AD, trying to ingratiate himself with, boosters and a new fan base. You would have thought that would have been the last thing, kind of on the to-do list. But that is now hanging over, their new administration's head is hanging over the program at this point. And, to compound that, Brent Venables essentially is bringing the team that had issues last year, essentially unchanged into this year. The issues with the running game, the issues with John Mateer not being as productive as a passer. And while last year you could probably chalk that up to a lot of the thumb injury, being a big issue in terms of his consistency from week to week at the end of the year. The fact of the matter is he's not gotten better, as a passer based on what we saw in that game against Michigan. The offense has not taken a step forward in terms of the production up front along the offensive line. The running game is still pretty stiff at this point. And so it's just a lot of issues compounding it. And then that, like you mentioned, this is one of those games where they had to get it in order to have a little bit of a margin for error there in SEC play, because that schedule, it truly is one of the most difficult in the country. And now you're having to go into conference play and essentially saying, all right, we're going to have to pull an upset against a Texas team. We're going to have to beat a Georgia here in a couple weeks. Like, this is not the position where I think Oklahoma fans wanted to be, not only after this week, but I think going into a pretty promising season. A lot of talk about this being a group that could make it back to the playoff and maybe even do some damage when they got there. That kind of reality has definitely been kind of thrown out the window at this point.
1: Brian Fisher, Sports Illustrated, man, good to talk to you, buddy. Let's do it again here soon, man. Thank you.
0: Absolutely, anytime.
1: All right. Brian Fisher, good stuff there. Yeah, Oklahoma fans probably not having a lot of fun.
2: That's the second offseason in a row that we've had, like, a weird extension. Actually, Kalen DeBoer's was last offseason, Kalen DeBoer, and Brent Venables this year. I just don't understand what some of these ADs are doing. Like, unforced errors.
3: I think they both happened. Like, Kalen's was early in the offseason, and Venables was later on.
2: And I think you might be right. I was going back and forth on that. But either way, nobody's coming after your guy. I know you want to project confidence, but, dude, is it worth that much? And the buyout attached to it.
3: Especially when it's like, they're not necessarily needing a raise at that moment in time.
2: Yeah.
3: Like, I get it, like, the pros, obviously, like, okay, they have a year left in the contract. It's time to extend them or let them walk or trade them. But there's still a lot of years left on these contracts. And they're like, yeah, let's give you a raise for making the playoffs, which should be the minimum at some of these schools.
2: Especially those two schools. Like, Venables was 1 year removed from 6-6. Makes the playoff last year. Bama missed the playoff the year before. And they got in by the grace of the playoff committee this year or last year. I just
1: blew a big lead in the playoff once they got there.
2: I mean, we're talking about the two teams that played each other.
1: Yeah. Well, I mean, in Alabama's case, at least on Saturday, it looked like they sort of figured some things out. At least.
2: Yeah.
1: I mean, boy, I tell you what.
2: Nice get right game for
1: that. A pretty shocking contrast of halves for Alabama, where they looked rattled by Kroger's Field, But they did.
2: It seemed like a good crowd. I texted Jeffries and Strebel just with a meme about Will Stein.
1: They were amped for that.
2: And Jeffries said it was crazy in there. But, you know.
1: But they had an answer for it in the second half. And I think you can be pretty excited.
2: Don't you think if they had won that game, that the Will Stein won those games would have come out after Oregon lost to Oklahoma State?
1: We'll never know.
2: But that's like, when we talked about this game, we're like, I can see them keeping it close for a half. Like, they were ahead.
1: Oh, I just thought it was about Alabama doing it to themselves.
2: Exactly. But you know what I'm saying? Like, they can be pumped up. The crowd might be good. And they'd probably keep it respectable for a while. But I said they'd lose by two or three touchdowns, and they ended up losing by more than that because the second half, their offense could do absolutely nothing.
1: Two rushing yards in the second half. And you know, Will Stein's – we might look back on that fake punt call.
2: Oh, my God.
1: As, you know, a fulcrum, you know. And it'll project him one of two ways. But I thought it just screamed, I am a young, emotional coach.
2: Yeah.
1: And I would imagine Kalen DeBoer and the staff at Alabama just howled at that.
2: I mean,
1: because it's got to be the sort of thing that experienced coaches look at and be like, I remember when I was that age.
2: What yard line were they on again? It was around midfield, wasn't it?
1: Yeah, it was, but they were in their own territory.
3: That's the guy who plays Madden a lot.
1: It was a grant them emotional blitz, which is what I said at the time on Saturday.
2: But
1: it felt like it was like, oh, I'm going to get this back right now.
2: They snap it to the up back, who's like a 270-pound tight end, and you run him across the formation. Yeah. Like, it wasn't running straight forward. It wasn't going around the edge on his own side. It wasn't the shortest distance between two points. They took the longest way around. And like, dude, they didn't even have to read that properly to stop you. It was just what a call. I don't mean that in a positive way. Like, it just... unbelievable, but I think you're right. Like, it sort of was the exact type of thing that a young emotional coach would do. You know, not the maturation of age, the discipline. But, I mean, it's just – Alabama just ate their lunch in the second half. It was brutal and pretty funny. But I just – you're going to have to put off that Cignetti talk, guys. You have to put off the we're the next IU. You have to put off all of that, all of it.
1: It was just—it was always an infantile understanding of
2: what happened in Bloomington.
1: Yes, and just, well, he's talking big. It must be Indiana. I'm getting Indiana vibes. This is my favorite coach. You told him to bring Cuss Words and Flash into game.
2: Why are you confident? Because I'm the coach. Or whatever he said.
1: Because of me.
2: Because of me.
1: Well, they lost because of you.
2: Yeah. And they weren't good enough.
1: Because of you.
3: Now they get to go to Kyle Field. It's a new weekend.
2: Hey, you know, well, we'll see what A&M's got for them. I don't know.
1: That will be fascinating because Alabama's good. I think A&M's pretty good, too. This is going to be on the road. You're not going to be able to count on a true freshman quarterback maybe feeling a little bit of that crowd for the first time in his life.
2: No, you'll have the 12th man.
1: At home.
2: A&M, 95,000 people.
1: And I thought Minshew, like, that was an awful pick six.
2: Yeah.
1: And for all the... there was parallel Lincoln Keenholz and Kenny Minchie talk, right?
2: Mm-hmm.
1: Where it was like they were both behind. They never played much. They're both behind guys who were good. And now, like, maybe Sneaky may have found their guy. He's not. He ain't no Lincoln.
3: That TJ Walker tweet's going to be shared a lot.
2: Chesty.
1: Which one's that? Oh.
2: About Kenny Minchie after he touched up Youngstown State.
1: Yes.
2: And then Lincoln came out and had a bad first half against Ole Miss. Walker's. And just said it with their whole chest.
1: I may put that on a t-shirt.
2: Before the second half happened. You know, like, this has been the year of premature tweets. I've had a couple already. Not really about Louisville. Just every time I've tweeted about another team, like, something's happened immediately that's rendered my tweet mood.
3: No, I have a buddy that went... you guys, Masters at Texas, and at halftime, he's firing Sark. He's like, fire Sark.
2: Yeah. Absolutely. I mean, half of our fan base was putting Lincoln on the bus back to the portal, like packing his bags for him at halftime.
3: Go back to Columbus.
2: Like another swing and a miss in the portal by Jeff Brohm at quarterback, and then by the end of the game, they were worshiping at the altar of Lincoln Keenholz.
3: I mean, that was also... part of the Miller-Moss experience last year before we finally settled into this guy is not very good. Because Pittsburgh last year, he was awful in the first half. and it's found Chris Bell.

0: the second half and help win that game. But that was, I think, it was just deja vu with Miller Moss at various points last year. But Lincoln's a lot better. We can tell already.
1: Yeah, he's a lot tougher, which is step one.
2: Texas has quick biscuit tweet that the Reds are bad. Maybe they'll
1: there's,
2: win.
1: There's certain things that even my fingers can't fix. Yeah, they're on that one. My Twitter fingers.
2: Say that, please.
1: It was already out of my mouth before I could do anything about it. Probably going to mark that, too.
0: Yeah, what do you go for a third
2: Clay
0: one?
2: Clay Travis had a good, still a dumbass tweet about Alabama in the first half, too. Made me pretty happy.
1: I remember that. I don't remember exactly what it was, how it was awarded, but I remember...
0: How's his gambling picks? Because I know he's usually a...
1: He's 2-8-1 in the first week.
2: He's tweeted, Kentucky is up 17-13 on Alabama at the half. Maybe surprising to some, not me. Why? Alabama can't run the football anymore. 16 rushes for 5 yards in the first half. Tied are now just an average SEC team. The Saban physical toughness is gone. And in the second half, they get 2 rushing yards, and they got elsewhere 32.
0: Again, that stuff may end up being true, but it wasn't true for that game. Not against Kentucky.
1: It may still end up being... Like, still a dumbass. Alabama, I think, is probably still the fifth or sixth best team in the SEC. You know, like, I don't think that this didn't, like, make me think differently about their team. It just also confirmed what I thought about Kentucky.
2: Also, shout out to the beefy Alabama fella firing L's up in Kroger's Field.
1: Well, that was something. It's got
2: I don't care what
1: some
2: it's
1: other
2: for.
1: Meaning.
2: I yeah, no, it doesn't. It's L's
0: right.
2: up.
0: Nope. They were supporting us.
2: That's exactly right.
0: They were rivaling.
1: There you go. No notes. I got nothing.
2: They deserve it. It was fun for us.
0: Now, if only we'd teach Aggie fans that.
2: They don't have any room for any more cheers.
1: They got
2: or
1: lots
2: gestures.
1: Of stuff. They got to practice. They got a lot of cheers to practice.
0: I can't wait to hear the Rebel. Not Rebel Yell. That's Billy Idol. I'd much rather hear the Rebel Yell than whatever they call it, Midnight Yell.
1: It's, yeah, it's yell practice.
0: I can't wait to hear what they say about Kentucky this week.
2: Dorky comedians in overalls, whatever they come up with.
1: They've got horses or something. Like, it's so stupid every time. Like, it's like
2: awful.
1: They're jockeys, not football players. You're like, it's so cringy. Like, I don't. I understand that it's kind of supposed to be a little cheesy, but there's a
2: they
1: limit.
2: They somehow still come in under that bar.
1: And I'm just like, I don't. Who volunteers for this? This is like a position of honor to be a yell leader, and I just. I can't do it. I'm not with it.
2: It does.
1: People take dates to it and stuff.
2: Still set up for a monumental clash of two of the internet's most obnoxious fan bases.
1: Yeah.
2: Kevin, welcome into the job, buddy. What's up?
3: Oh, not much. Actually, it feels good out right now. It's a good day. I got some money in my pocket. The ankle's not so bad. Good day in Louisville. Louisville took care of business, and they look good doing it. I swear, guys, I'm almost rooting for the like college football playoffs and all the ranking services like throughout the year to just fail, go bankrupt, because I'm so sick and tired of the SEC, Big Ten, you know, circling around each other, and they beat up on each other, and that's still good because you've got, like, I get it, Louisville, they lost and they stayed in the AP. I will give them, you know, thank you for that. But Michigan looked god-awful, and they lost that first game. I don't care what anybody else says.
2: Yeah.
3: And they beat a bad Oklahoma team, and then they move up 9 spots to number 19. It's a joke. And no one outside of the SEC, Big Ten, will ever get a truly fair shake. I'm not saying the ACC is great. I'm not saying the Big 12 is great. The SEC and the Big Ten are obviously they're leading the pack. But – eventually, if it keeps up like this, it will just be the top 25 presented by the SEC Big Ten Network. So, you know, we shall see. But, you know, it's a good day. I'm not going to get mad, but I appreciate y'all. I'll talk to you later. Bye.
2: Appreciate it there, Kevin. Sounded he was optimistic there at the beginning. That was enjoyable. And listen, I give all of you, this is me giving you a hall pass. You do not have to give a single red-hot damn about the FBI.
1: Mm-hmm.
2: You don't. You don't have to blink. You don't have to lose sleep. You don't
1: one
2: have to
1: single
2: be outraged.
1: Red-hot damn?
2: Not one.
1: I like
2: Save
1: that.
2: It. Don't spend a calorie caring about the FBI. It is propaganda math, which most math is.
0: I thought you said FBI at first. I was like, I think
2: you
0: they
2: have to care about the FBI.
0: I don't know if you do.
1: You sound like everybody, you know, talking about algebra in eighth grade. Like, math is propaganda. All of it. I don't have to learn this.
0: Ohio State's still number one after a loss on the FPI.
2: See what I mean? Like, come on.
1: Are they really?
0: Yeah. That's the only thing I saw. I didn't even see where Louisville was or wasn't.
2: They're not in top 25.
1: Get me out of here. That's ridiculous.
2: Tasha says, my wife, a big Kentucky fan, asked me if the Bama dynasty was dead at halftime. She did not finish watching the game.
1: She's like, mission accomplished.
2: It may have been dead at halftime, but Kentucky revived it.
1: That's right.
2: All right, we'll take a quick break here. Grab back on the drive on I Thunder.

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8: I'm Nick DeLuca. Kawhi Leonard trade being completed. The Clippers and Raptors finalizing the Leonard deal after originally agreeing to terms on June 30th, postponed due to the NBA's salary cap circumvention investigation surrounding Leonard and the Clippers. He led the Raptors to their first NBA championship in franchise history back in 2019 before leaving for LA. That offseason trade package including Brandon Ingram, Grady Dick, and 2 unprotected first-round picks. In the NFL, Steelers head coach Mike McCarthy non-committal about corner Joey Porter Jr.'s return after opting not to play him in Week 1. Porter missed training camp due to a back injury. He's been in the midst of a contract negotiation during the offseason with some trade chatter leading into the start of the year as well. Browns head coach Todd Monken saying quarterback Deshaun Watson will remain the starter on Sunday against the Buccaneers. Watson finishing 16 of 22 for 205 yards with a touchdown and INT in yesterday's loss in Jacksonville.
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2: 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Phone lines, they're open, 8150-939. That is the number. If I could pass a law, there'd be a lot of things I'd like to tackle. But one of them would be we should not allow anyone in office to try to use sports metaphors. Like, even Tommy Tuberville is awful at it. But all of them are awful at it. The Protect College Sports Act, which got some free freaking advertising on game day that nobody asked for, is headed to probably for the Senate floor for a vote. Right now, they seems like they think they're really, really close.
3: Yeah.
2: Senator Shelley Moore Capito from West Virginia.
4: He's Capito.
2: Quote, "The ball is set. Let's spike it around the block." I would never vote for someone or any legislation that they proposed if that's what they said.
3: I mean,
4: this is the new Pokemon Go to the polls.
3: Is right. You know, it's a volleyball reference, you think.
2: I was
3: going to say it because around the block.
5: But then around the block, you're like, I don't know what that means at all.
3: But let's spike it to the finish line, though, sure.
2: Just don't do it.
3: Yeah.
2: Don't do it.
3: They're trying to act like they're one of us, Mark.
2: I know. How do you do, fellow kids? I know. Yeah. Just don't. Don't do it. You sound dorky every time.
5: You're going to score a home run.
2: Yes, that's right.
5: You know. No, you're not.
2: Spike it around the block. No one says that.
5: Kick a grand slam.
2: That's like me asking my kids, like, is this skibbity? Like, what? Like, stop. Don't do that.
5: There's a Jeopardy question about, like, a final Jeopardy about
2: skibbity.
5: Oh, no. And I only got it because I barely know what that is. You know, because I've asked you 10 times what skibbity is.
2: Yeah.
5: But I just knew it was a toilet thing, and it was some reference to a toilet, and I was like, that's skibbity.
2: Oh, God, that's so bad. It made it to Jeopardy? That's sad.
3: See, I think if you're the contestant, like, is it embarrassing to know that?
5: Right.
3: Like, usually it's embarrassing to not know stuff. It's like, I feel
2: it's
3: like
2: a necessary evil.
3: Like, if you knew it. That, it's like, that's more embarrassing than, like, you know.
5: If you get it right, you win. If you get it wrong, you retain your dignity.
3: You choose. Like, if you have kids, I can understand that. But if you're like a single father, or like, if you're a single guy up there, no kids,
2: you
3: put on
2: some you kind of have list. No reason to know what that is.
5: All I've ever done is like seen a skibbity toilet,
2: weird guy coming up out of the
5: toilet,
2: some sort
5: of toy in like Walmart or Target or something, and I was like, I don't know what the hell this is, but I know it's a toilet with a guy in it. So I saw that you were baptized like everybody else was into the world of Tyler Owens, the special teams menace
2: for the Commanders. Yeah. My man.
5: That was one of my favorite clips.
2: Put that
5: ever
2: on a music
5: seen.
2: Bed? Right? Like, put that on. Like, every coach in the world is going to show that to their players.
5: Yeah, they're just like, if you don't do this.
2: Like, I want this!
5: All the time.
2: Holy crap. You saw this, right?
3: Oh, yeah, that guy was awesome.
2: Oh, see? That's how you talk about it, too. Yeah. I know you saw it. Just by the way you said that. Oh, yeah. Exactly. Oh, yeah, I saw that.
5: It's yes. Good. It was football
2: I
5: sex.
2: Stood up.
5: I mean, come on.
2: It was so good. I stood up.
5: Yeah.
2: It's awesome.
3: Like, just other people cover everybody.
2: Like, I want to tell my son. Yeah, right. I want to tell my son, I'd be like, grow up like this. Like, it's incredible.
3: You can make a career on special teams. It's an underrated.
5: You sure can, dude. Everybody
2: I'll
5: at home.
2: Talk about special teams when it looks like that.
3: You're talking about the Gunners. That's all you care about.
5: Me, if I ever had a son, I'd just teach him how to long snap. Go make the league minimum for 10 years and retire.
2: Oh, it's a great life.
5: But you snap one ball over their head, though, you're going to get cut. Because there are 1,000 more long snappers that's that right. are waiting to take your place.
2: Don't snap it around the block.
5: Yeah. Don't do that.
2: 8150-939.
5: Spike it around the block.
2: That's the number if you'd like to get in here.
5: You know what? Maybe they're talking about around the block on the other side of the volleyball net.
2: Around a block attempt?
5: Yeah.
2: Do people call that the block?
5: It's called a block. It's a stat.
2: I know. It's a a block. But do people call it like the block where you're like going around the block?
3: But like, yeah, but Spike around, like
5: she might have been. She, very, you know what? She might have completed
2: very niche.
5: It's niche, but she might have actually completed a proper sports metaphor, and we're picking it apart.
2: But it's ineffective if the average person doesn't know what that means.
5: Sure.
2: Right.
5: I mean, spiking it around the block. Yeah, that's proper. Now that I think about it.
2: I hope volleyball people are like, no, we don't say that. Yeah.
5: But you're right. It would be like, I mean, volleyball is a popular sport, but like as far as the mainstream, they're probably not going to get it.
3: Louisville wins volleyball 3-0 this weekend down in Texas. Right.
5: Brother, they're cooking. They are
2: up to number 3 in the polls.
5: Mm-hmm.
3: Is Kentucky this week? I think.
2: Saturday, right? Kentucky on ABC.
5: Was number 2 last time I checked. Did they?
2: 4.
5: Number 4. They lost, right? Yeah. To
2: Louisville's 3, Kentucky's 4.
5: Yeah.
3: So top 5 matchup, unfortunately, in Afghanistan.
2: Texas says it is not a proper volleyball stadium.
5: There you go. I was trying to give
2: kills,
5: credit.
2: Not spikes.
5: That's true, but you spike it. I watch enough volleyball to know what a kill is. But it is a spike that leads to the kill, guys.
3: Yeah, but
2: volleyball people would not say that.
5: No, I agree. So she's just kind of...
2: Just don't do sports, nerds. Don't. You are in Washington. Be nerdy politicians.
5: Understand.
2: Don't do it.
5: I have no interest in defending this woman. I'm just going to stop.
2: I don't want to hear a senator be like, we have it on the 1-yard line. Let's punch it in.
5: Let's run up punch the middle. Punch it in, baby. Punch it in. Get it over the goal line. To punch her in.
2: Let's strike this bill out. Like, just stop. Don't say any of it.
3: If you say strike the bill out, that's the opposite direction you want to go.
2: Is it worse?
5: knock that bill out of the park.
3: Yeah, I could get. But if you say, let's strike this bill out, that's like, that means you want to kill it, I would assume, in that scenario.
5: I was reaching to try to make it make sense.
2: I appreciate that.
5: I'm not going
3: to
5: reach anymore.
3: I mean, they don't even know how the government works, down. Mark. Do you expect them to know how sports work?
2: This is true. That's why I just stay away from it.
5: But Tuberville's like, man, I don't understand how either of them work.
2: The funny thing with Tuberville is like, it's the only thing he knows.
5: Right.
2: It is the only thing he knows.
5: You can't misuse sports metaphors, buddy.
3: Here's how I worked 10 years ago when I was coaching. It's like the sports has changed so much since you left.
5: Hey, but he'd be Bama like 5-0.
2: It's not a kill, it's an unalive.
3: we just went through all the sensors.
2: So the algorithm doesn't mute us.
5: Unalive that volleyball.
3: We can't send this on the social channels. Oh.
2: There, so far. Now it's safe to use. God. 81-50-90-9. That is the number if you want to get in here. Shout out to our boys, Tyler Shuck and Lamar Jackson.
5: Both having big ones, yeah.
2: Both. Lighten things up.
5: Lamar had some absurd plays. One in particular.
2: They look fantastic. Zay Flowers looks fantastic. Like they first play, Lamar Jackson bootleg under center.
5: Mm-hmm.
2: For all the people that are talking about, he can't do that that sort of thing. And then Tyler Shuck was a rough first half, but second half up and down the field on the lines. It was pretty encouraging. I think if you're a Saints fan, what they were
5: they're in position half. To win.
2: Yeah,
5: at the end of the game, if they converted that 2-point conversion. So.
3: Saints Ravens next week.
5: I know
3: in Baltimore.
5: Yeah, we got the battle of our boys.
3: At 1:00, I know Dave's going to be tuned into Packers-Jets.
5: Yes.
3: The battle for Aaron Rodgers.
5: You can have them.
2: By the way, the texture brings up a good point. Them using sports metaphors is just like us talking about all the stuff that's happening in court.
5: Yeah.
2: You'd be like, let's get this restraining order.
5: Yeah.
2: I'm like, whoa. I guess.
5: Speaking of Caleb Perry.
2: Yeah. did get one of those. He is good to go now. And should be out there for Louisville. We'll see if he's acclimated and ready to go for SMU. But you know, if you got 10 good snaps out of him, that's 10 fewer that you sort of mileage you get on other guys. And you're probably going to be out there quite a bit. And it's going to be 1 billion degrees outside, unfortunately. Yeah. It's not a bad thing.
5: Matt's out here.
2: Jinxing the weather.
5: Yeah, he's like, it feels like fall out there today. I was like, Matt, it's going to be in the mid to high 90s for the rest of the
2: It feels like fall
5: week.
2: This morning. Stop.
5: Yeah, for like 2 hours. Thanks.
2: Stick to poles.
5: Louisville won, he ranked him. Hey.
2: Monday McGavick. It's going to stick. Sorry, Matt.
5: Sorry, buddy.
2: It is going to stick. Until he gets, like, super positive. And Ralph Russo, by the way, had Louisville 12th in his AP ballot.
5: That Ole Miss game apparently made a big impression on him.
2: He must think Ole Miss is awesome.
5: So, talking about the game this weekend, there's a couple of ACC matchups that stick out to you this year, right? And SMU Louisville is the first big one. Because a lot of people, I mean, we're assuming a lot with Crystal Ball, but Miami will most likely be...
2: It'll be their fault if they don't run the table.
5: Exactly. But the other one's SMU-Virginia. They have another game later this year. And they also have the game against Notre Dame. So SMU's trip...
2: Doesn't
5: like
2: count for...
5: Right, but I'm saying, like, as far as their path to an at-large is a little rockier...
2: But also a little more meritorious.
5: But also they can make a big impression if they beat Notre Dame. It's similar to our game with Ole Miss, although Notre Dame's held in higher esteem and they probably won't lose before then. Who knows? They do play Miami, though. Like it's, I'm really like one of the 2 to 3 most important games in this conference this year is this weekend. And it's really our last chance as of right now to make a big impression nationally. Obviously, like we've said in the past, one of these teams that we're playing or two of them are going to end up being a lot better than we think. Maybe it's Pittsburgh. You know, it was kind of ugly this weekend. Maybe it's somebody else.
3: UNC.
5: Look, man.
3: They got a tough task against Clemson this week, but...
5: Brother, do they?
3: That's what I'm saying. Like, is it tough necessarily?
5: Clemson beat Georgia Southern by like...
2: Chris Vezina got hurt. They said, we were going to put him back in, but he couldn't feel his left arm.
5: Like, oh yeah, it's probably probably a good indication. Yeah.
3: Like, there's a world where UNC is 3-0 come Monday.
2: Sure. You're smiling bigger than I am. You don't believe that.
3: They're playing Clemson. I don't even think Clemson's that good.
5: They're not.
2: I don't think North Carolina's that good.
5: It was a 19-point spread against Georgia Southern, and they didn't cover. It was
2: 22-7.
3: That game got delayed, too.
5: Mm-hmm. So, UNC Clemson this weekend. I mean, we'll see. Like, if UNC comes out and hits them in the mouth, I'll start giving them some credit. Like, I'm not just going to be like, I hate Bill Belichick, and they're trash. You know what I'm saying? Like,
2: I'll do it.
5: Wasn't impressed with. I just thought TCU was terrible.
3: No, that was the thing with that game, and I don't even know if this game would tell you, but at some point you start piling up wins. You gotta at least acknowledge them.
2: Dabo B. Don't you think that losing to Bill Belichick would be like just the ultimate, like, God has forsaken me?
3: See, I think that's why you guys should be rooting for UNC this week, is just for the reaction.
2: For the agony that it would inflict on Dabo?
3: On Dabo and Clemson fans. Did you play football?
2: Why did the ACC huddle blow us off for UNC and
3: EMAC
2: and Clemson this weekend?
5: There's no real good reason for that. Like, we can have the conversation that Kentucky fans are loving today, the ESPN versus ESPN2, because that's all they got right now. See, it still just matters more. And it's like, all right, man.
2: They got the DEI placement because they want to put A&M on
5: ESPN. Get beat by 4 touchdowns.
2: It ain't about y'all at all,
5: buddy.
2: Trust me.
5: I don't know what to tell you. Like, get beat by 4 touchdowns in Kyle Field.
3: Also, in the age of the quad box, does it really matter what channel you're on?
5: Not really. But just to talk about UNC and what we're going to know about them, they do play Notre Dame in 3 weeks. And they have games against Miami, Louisville, and Virginia. So if you're talking about...
2: If they're 6-6, they're going to earn it.
5: Yeah.
2: Yeah.
5: Like, that's going to be a pretty good coaching job if they get to 7 wins. Like,
3: Bill Belichick, coach of the year in the conference. That's 7-5.
5: Somebody, like, the research Not triangle just itching to vote for Bill Belichick for coach of the year.
3: And Bill, do the, this is my favorite coach of the year award I've won, even though he's got a couple in the NFL.
5: Will he even say that? Does he even go through the motions like that?
3: He doesn't really care about awards. Yeah, outside winning a big championship.
5: Thank you.
3: That's an honor.
2: Outside of winning a big championship, he says.
3: Yeah. That was why
2: you wanted to say a real championship, didn't you?
3: No.
5: Spencer,
2: that was totally believable.
5: Spencer, I love when you get asked a question and you like do like a shoulder shrug before you answer. You're like, no.
3: Like,
5: it's always the tell.
2: Yeah, shoulders, you know? Like, yes.
3: Because conference championship is important, but the Super Bowl is the big goal, not the AFC championship.
2: Well, he can't win that in North Carolina.
3: Yeah,
5: no, he can never win another one.
3: So he can win the ACC and then maybe the CFP. Now I'm getting carried away.
2: Slightly.
3: They are eligible to win the CFP.
2: Whatever TCU and East Tennessee State or whoever it was, right?
3: Yeah.
2: It was? Yeah, okay.
3: I believe.
5: Powerhouse.
2: Go all the way to throwing it to that tight end. It's Jelani Thurman. That's it, right? Did you watch that game?
3: No.
2: Even you didn't watch it.
3: I'm not watching UNC just beat up a FCS school.
2: Oh, it was stupid for me to think that you would watch it just to see Belichick stand there and watch them win?
3: Yeah.
5: How many cutoff hoodies do you have?
3: Surprisingly, zero.
2: That's a lie.
5: I don't believe that.
2: I don't believe that either.
5: prove it. I don't know how you can.
3: Have
5: prove
3: you
5: it.
3: Ever, I was going to say, you want to go to my wardrobe?
2: Have you ever had one?
3: I wanted to, but I never owned one.
2: You can make, you can just.
3: I could just cut my sleeves off.
2: Yeah.
3: I just haven't done
2: would
3: it.
2: Would you like a, would you like a rival sleeveless hoodie I could give you? I guess that's a no.
5: That's a no. He wants one. We'll give him a UNC hoodie and see if he cuts off the sleeves and wears it into the radio station one day.
2: If they beat Louisville, he would.
5: Don't do that.
3: What do we need to do? Wear a Louisville cutoff sleeve shirt or hoodie?
2: I don't want you to wear one at all. DJ, welcome into the job, buddy. What's up?
6: Hey, what's going on, fellas?
2: Hey, buddy.
3: What's up, DJ?
6: Hey, I'm late tuning in today, and I just want you guys' opinion. Just you guys' opinion.
2: All right.
6: Like, are you guys concerned? Two things. Number one, our DBs about this week, and are you concerned? I guess I shouldn't say this, but keeping the containment on that quarterback for SMU. But definitely, number one, our DBs. Man, I just don't really have the confidence in them that I feel like, you know, that I should, that we should. They scare me because they're getting beat. So I hang up and listen. Yep. Thanks, fellas.
2: Yeah, I appreciate that. I'm more concerned about getting pressure on Jennings in a disciplined way.
5: Yeah.
2: Because for all of what seemed to like frustrate Louisville a little bit in the game against Villanova, SMU doesn't run a ton of like that quick stuff. Like it's developing.
5: Like I said, he takes a lot of deep drops. Yeah. Again, yeah.
2: And so for me, it's far more about can they get pressure.
5: Yeah.
2: And get it in a disciplined way that doesn't allow him to keep plays alive.
5: So that's kind of how I talked about Trinidad Chambliss, too, where you need to get pressure, but you also need to keep contained. You know, get deep as the deepest back and make sure that you're not letting him break the pocket very often cleanly. And some of that's going to involve, like, keeping contained and then bringing a blitz or two, you know, and getting pressure up the middle if our D tackles can't get there. You know, SMU has a decent offensive line. Like, it's not going to be the easiest of chores. But, like, I'm not alarmed by the 1 sack in 2 weeks just because of the circumstances. You know, like I said earlier in the show, SMU, Trinidad Chambliss is one of the hardest quarterbacks in the country to sack. He's just really good at keeping plays alive and getting the ball down the field. We got plenty of pressures. Cliff especially got plenty of pressures on him. We just never got home. Villanova, the game plan was get the ball out quick, quick hitters or screen passes. You know, so it's just not conducive to the pass rush. Like, that's how you mitigate a pass rush, is you let them get aggressive and then you take advantage of it, you know, and with screen passes, or you get the ball out quick enough to where the superior athletes on the edge don't matter, you know, because they were getting plenty of victories on the edges, you know, and getting back there, he's just already had the ball gone.
2: Yeah, they were close. They were close a lot in the opener with Ole Miss, too.
5: Yeah.
2: For me. I think getting pressure in a disciplined way matters more than anything else.
5: Yeah.
2: Not letting Jennings, you know, scramble a bunch of third and fours to keep plays alive. And certainly not having a repeat of the Cam Ward game from 2 years ago where he just sort of stood back there and grew roots and picked them apart. And scoring yourself.
5: Yeah.
2: Keeping the pressure on them.
5: Somebody else brought up what I mentioned earlier about the game 2 years ago here when Jennings had all day.
2: And more.
5: And most passers
2: borrowed from the following
5: will be,
2: day.
5: Right. More passers in quarterbacks in this country would be fine. You know, they would succeed in that environment. You put one of the better quarterbacks in the country in that situation, he's going to tear you apart.
2: Well, and it was the SMU game that really was like the low watermark for Ron English, because that was the one where Louisville kept getting caught trying to sub when when they were going so fast. SMU goes faster
5: than
2: any
5: tempo team.
2: A crazy tempo team.
5: They're
2: even
5: tempo
2: faster
5: team.
2: Than certainly anything that Ole Miss did.
5: And the one that almost broke my brain was when we tried to sub on the goal line. You're as far away from the sub line as the sideline as you can be. And they're on the 2 yard line going in, and we're running a D tackle out there. And I'm like, dude, you can't. They're not subbing. You've got to get, like, this is just a pure coaching brain fart. Like, you can't try to sub against a tempo team that hasn't subbed, especially on the goal line. You can't do it. You got a D tackler running 40 yards to try to get to the huddle, to try to get to the line of scrimmage. It's crazy. That's the one that almost broke me. You know, and those the games with SMU and Miami that year were tough to watch, the defensive performances. And I know that we had some ridiculous calls go against us in both of those games.
2: A lot happened in those games.
5: A lot happened in those games, but the defense didn't play well at all. Pass rush was non-existent. Kevin Jennings stood back there all day. That is not how our team is built this year. I wouldn't, like I said at the beginning of this conversation, I would not take that one sack and panic about it in 2 weeks. Those games weren't conducive to sacks. We got pressures. Clev still looks like a menace out there, and I think he'll get home at least once or twice on Saturday.
2: And hopefully, Kevin Jennings does have a reputation for being a little generous with the football.
5: He can be, as long as you pressure him, you know, and you make him make decisions.
2: And that's where Louisville's got to take advantage of that. If you get opportunities to get takeaways, get them, and keep the pedal to the metal when you have the ball. I felt like as the game wore on a little bit against Villanova that the offensive line kind of got lathered up a little bit.
5: It did. They did.
2: And the running game itself, like if you can do a little bit more of that, you know, I think you've really got a chance for things to go well.
5: To this point in the season, I like us between the tackles, north and south, better than on the outside right now. Right now.
2: Yeah.
5: That's how I feel. I mean, you hold your blocks for less time. You don't put your offensive line in as many situations where they have to get across the face.
2: Yeah.
5: You know, and get second level quick.
2: I'll be fascinated to see if SMU really does try to sell out to stop the run, or if it's all about zone so that we're facing forward so that no one has to back turn to keenholes. Like, it's a choice you got
5: to
2: make.
5: You have to make it with a mobile quarterback that can hurt you like that. I mean, you've got.
2: And that'll make it easier to run if they want to.
5: We've seen plenty of situations, like in those proverbial games where we struggle against mobile quarterbacks, where our DC has decided to play a lot of man.
2: Yeah.
5: Where you are not facing the quarterback, and I'm tearing my hair out. You know, just like you can't.
2: Right.
5: Like once he burns you a few times, you got to start playing more zone so everybody's eyes are forward, you know, and containing that quarterback. You're putting guy if you're playing man a lot against a quarterback like Kevin Jennings, that's going to be a problem.
2: All right, we'll take a quick break here. Be right back on the Drive on the Bell.
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8: 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And Wake Forest is out of timeouts, and it's over. 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U of L is 12-1 after a win over Wake Forest in the Orange Bowl, 24-13.
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2: Welcome back into The Drive here on 93.9 The Ville. I made this prediction multiple times throughout the season and kind of the preseason that there's no way Mike Norvell is coaching Florida State by the time that Florida State makes it here to Louisville.

wrong things at the wrong time. You know, at a time where everyone is saying it's all about revenue for players and investing in rosters and coaches. Florida State, I think, is out here building out a palatial stadium kind of right at the time where a lot of people view that as a kind of a relic of the past. And then on top of all of that, to be building out this palatial facilities that are opulent. By all accounts, everyone who's visited this thing says Florida State's stadium there and its football facility is sort of, you know, second to none. Like, it really is kind of eye-popping what they built there. When you get a Labor Day game to start the season, the freaking power won't come on. And, you know, listening to some folks down there say, I think David Hale kind of hinted at this. He's like, it wasn't exactly that they ran an extension cord over from across the street, but it wasn't not that either. Like, that it sort of at the same time to sort of be hanging your hat on what you've been able to get done in terms of investments in football there. And then you turn around, and when everyone's watching, you lose again, and you're just kind of embarrassing. Like we talked about, the dogs pooping on the floor when Kenny Payne was here at halftime. It's not his fault necessarily, but it's just the sort of stuff that kind of happens when the people who are in charge there are in charge there. And it's not necessarily fair, but Florida State, they canned Michael Alford today. And you'll remember, Michael Alford is the guy who got the job after Vince Tyree backed out of taking that job when they had kind of targeted him and he was really torn about taking that job. They fired him today, and it certainly feels like they're doing this as a way of making sure that Mike Norvell knows it's over for you too, pal. And I don't know how Mike Norvell could interpret this any other way than that. That the guy, he's not going to save you one way or the other. And kind of a rattling of the cage there. And I think if somehow Mike Norvell were to save his job, and I really do wonder if that's like maybe some of the fear here is, let's go ahead and signal however it is that we can, that we want to make this move to let everybody know we are about to turn things around here. And we can't really fire Mike Norvell because this week, because it doesn't really make a lot of sense to kind of kneecap that guy and then have the team play out a whole season. But in particular, you know, an interim guy take that team to Alabama this weekend who, as we all know and have discussed here today, they look pretty good in the second half, and there's probably not a lot of reason to think that that game's going to go especially well for a team that can't throw the ball any better than Kentucky did this weekend for sure. They went ahead and kneecapped him, and I would expect it's going to be the beginning of, well, hopefully, a complete and total overhaul of what Florida State does as an athletic department. And quite frankly, for as long as they're in the ACC, it does benefit everybody for those guys to get their acts together. And this is probably the first step in that process. And Florida State will maybe be one of the last athletic departments that sort of has like an old school athletic director instead of somebody that's a bigwig in the business world. And who knows that side of things. But they fired up Michael Alford today, just a couple of weeks into the season. I think it was well known that he wanted to fire Mike Norvell last year and was kind of stopped from doing that because I think that the people in charge above him had this in mind the entire time, that they were going to make them all wear all of this together next year. And so we kind of got the first step in that process with Alford being fired, and it will be fascinating to see how this process plays out and who they target and what it means. Do they also fire Mike Norvell? Do you wait for the new athletic director to come in? How quickly do they hire one? Do you sort of let Norvell hang out there all season and then make your move at the end of the year? I would think if you've got plans to move on from him, and God, they have to have those plans to move on from him after this year. 3-14 in their last 17 games in the ACC, and it hasn't even been a good ACC, like at all. And everything sort of, I think, coming together for him to leave them no choice whatsoever with Miami being as good as they are. And we all know around here, we understand rivalry dynamics. So like when somebody else gets their act together,

0: and you don't, it only makes things worse for you. But I would imagine this cements things being the end for Mike Norvell as well, and that this will be the end of all of that, and we will see if Florida State is able to get up off the mat for the benefit of everybody. I mean, look, we like to talk about how we don't do the ACC chant around here, and I still stand by that. But with the ACC having few kind of paltry options for presenting kind of meaningful matchups that we might be able to convince the country to pay attention to, like SMU this weekend, Florida State is, whether anybody likes it or not, is one of them. And that Louisville does benefit from being able to present that to the country as a meaningful game that you ought to watch over other games, and truly doesn't benefit from them not being any good. Now, they don't have to get too good, but they can't be humiliating. And I think, you know, I still highly doubt that Norvell is the coach for Florida State even by the time that they come here. But, man, I am fascinated by like what the ultimate kind of postmortems are for Florida State and Mike Norvell when this is over, because it's very difficult for me to remember very many analogous coaching tenures that have turned out the way that his has. And again, I'm going to talk about it like I think it's over, because I think it's over. That's my read of it, that this is going to end and end soon and end exactly the way that I think we all think it's going to. But it's hard to imagine very many tenures that have gone kind of rocky at first, you know, going all the way back. He's been there a while. Remember, going all the way back to the COVID years where there was a lot of flux there, and some of the players that he inherited did not like him and the unrest in that locker room. But unlocking Jordan Travis and losing to them in the ACC championship game, and that really kind of being where it peaked out right there. But feeling like that was a team that they, you know, that had first-round players on it, that they thought was going to be a playoff team, could have been a national championship contender, and to basically have it break the whole program. And I would imagine Mike Norvell in his truly honest moments is going to be eternally bitter. Now, he's going to be well paid, so maybe he won't be as bitter as we thought. But in his truly honest moments, maybe even that he keeps just to himself, that there will just be an eternal kind of bitterness at the way what he had kind of built up to was sabotaged by them not making the playoff, and that he never got them anywhere close to back up off that mat after that. And it started with that bowl game where they got annihilated by Georgia, and they were never worth a damn after that. And I mean, I really can't think of coaching tenures that went that backwards, that badly, at very many other places that really have no excuse for not being any good. And not only that, like not being really good. Because even Dabo's parallel regression at Clemson has been dragging fingernails, gripping. Like it's gotten slower and slower and worse and worse. But it did not just fall apart and he looked like, well, you know what it's been? The last couple of years there have made it look like the success was the outlier. That's really the part that was inexplicable. And in the end, Louisville fans all recognize, man, if you don't get quarterback right, you're screwed. But if you do, you got a chance to punch way above your weight. And they were fortunate to get Jordan Travis to go there and to get what they got out of him. And they never got quarterback right again the entire time that he has been there. DJU, Castellanos, Tate Rodemaker. It didn't matter who they trotted out there. It's been a disaster for them. And Ashton Daniels isn't going to save them anymore either. And all it does when I watch Florida State is just, it's like, thank God for what Louisville's been able to do at quarterback over many, many years, because it has kept them afloat. It has allowed them to sort of raise the standard and maintain a certain standard around here. The Florida State has just never been able to figure out under Mike Norvell. And I think today, Mike Alford, that news being out there now, that'll be fascinating to see how quickly they get that thing filled, the kind of person they fill it with, and if Florida State really is, if they're sort of doomed to be weird and bumbling, or if it's a sign that maybe they're going to fix things a little bit there, which wouldn't be the worst thing in the world for the ACC and for Louisville. Certainly as it looks like Miami has, Virginia has. Louisville seems like they're in a really, really good place football-wise. Virginia Tech seems to be figuring things out as well. The brands in football now, if they can get your acts together, you have a chance, I think, sort of separate yourself, even maybe perhaps from the Big 12. But it starts here with them making that move. So that was interesting that they started there. I think we thought coach would be first, but instead they sort of clean out the guys above him just to make sure there's no interference from where I think they want to go. All right, we'll take a quick break here. When we come back to wrap things up here, Zach went to Austin, and we'll talk with him about that because he was there in person to watch his beloved Buckeyes go down in dramatic fashion at Texas. So we'll do that to wrap things up here on The Drive on Nathaniel.
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1: Welcome back into The Drive here on 93.9 The Ville. One of the cool things that happened last week was Diener being able to hook Zach Cantrell, up with a trip, or with tickets at least, to Austin for what is easily, I think, the game of the year so far in the world of college football, the most impactful game in the world of

0: college football so far this season, and it was a scene there. Overall, here's why I wanted to just talk to you for at least a minute or two about this is I don't think of Daryl K. Royal. I don't think of it as one of those places that's nuts for a stadium. And like, for, it's probably not fair to Texas football and the passion around it and that sort of thing, but it has always sat with me as a place that's like complacent. Like, I don't think of them as like living and dying. Like, they're supportive, but I it doesn't hit me like some of the places I've been. I've been to a lot of some of the, what we would consider some of the best college football stadiums in a number of places. I know you've been to Horseshoe and other places.
1: Sure.
0: So you know, you've got comparison-wise. What was it like? I sucks that you had to be there for that. It was like why I texted Biscuit the other. I was like, oh man, Zach was here for this. That sucks. But like,
1: yeah.
0: Before we talk about the game at all, very quickly, the environment there, how was that?
1: So I would say the environment was kind of what you would describe, but especially later on as far as the game was concerned. In the first half, you could see the unease and you could hear the unease that people had there as far as booing Sark. You know, at that point, Sark hasn't won one of these kind of games and there's a lot of consternation there. I wouldn't say it's Baton Rouge. I wouldn't say it's, you know, Florida, maybe some of these kind of places, but I can tell you it was plenty loud in the fourth quarter. And I think a lot of the wine and cheese crowd that Texas has been accused of having over the years didn't show up for this game. I mean, that might happen if it's Texas San Antonio. It might happen if it's, you know, Vanderbilt or something like that. No, everybody was out because this just felt like, it didn't feel like a week two game. It felt like a playoff game because of the programs that were involved, the coaches that were involved. It was as good of an atmosphere as I've been in probably my entire time going to football games. And the Texas fans were very nice. They were very gracious. It wasn't, they weren't throwing things at you like you might at some other places. But I would say Texas, that I would say that place got plenty loud in the fourth quarter because it went from boo, Sark, everything stinks to, oh my God, we can actually come back. And then when they actually did, I mean, I couldn't get out before they started singing Eyes of Texas and doing all their stuff. I mean, it, objectively, it was a cool environment. Now, the result wasn't what I wanted it to be, but, I mean, I would go back there in a heartbeat.
0: I know that at least part of why I don't think about that place as, like, nuts for a game is that they spent a lot of time in the Big 12 with its biggest game of the year in Dallas against Oklahoma. So there weren't a ton of games at home for that. But can you pinpoint, like, where and what it felt like in that stadium for like when the mood started to change and the people could maybe feel it coming? And did it feel like what happened was going to happen on the last drive?
1: Yes. Yeah. As soon as they missed the field goal, I'm like, yep. Okay. They're going to go down. They're going to score. And I was yelling at Ryan Day all the way up in section 106.
0: Yeah.
1: Like as soon as Emmett Mosley caught the pass, I'm like, just let him score. Don't bother tackling him at the 1 yard line.
0: I was shocked they did not let him score.
1: They should have. And then what you do if he doesn't score there, you call your timeout with a minute 20 to go and you tell your defense, hey, let him score. Because a minute 15 with Jeremiah Smith, that's an eternity to get in field goal range. And that changes everything. Instead of, you know, you're running a little slant, what was supposed to be a hook and ladder, I guess, on the second to last play of the game, which is one of the dumbest calls I've ever seen in my life. But no, when Texas started getting their way back into that game, you could feel the crowd start to become a factor. It was went from an antagonistic, we hate everything about Arch and Sark crowd. Because I think if Ohio State had kept dominating them, it could have really gone that way, kind of like, you know, the way that the Florida State crowd was during the SMU game.
0: It could have gone surly.
1: It really could have. Yeah. It was right on the edge of getting surly. And then the atmosphere completely changed, and I think everybody's all bought back in there. But you mentioned the point of, you know, being in the Big 12. I talked to a bunch of Longhorn fans before the game, and that's what they were telling me. Like, they're not used to having games like Ohio State in their stadium. They were used to, oh, boy, we get Kansas. Oh, boy, we
0: Iowa
1: get
0: State.
1: Iowa State.
0: Colorado.
1: Missouri. Yeah. Yay. But no, every other week now, you're getting Florida, I know, is a home game for them this year. They get Ole Miss at home. They've still got some primetime home games coming up. Now, I don't think it's going to be as big as what we just saw because the Ole Miss fans don't travel like the Ohio State fans or the Florida fans may not travel like the Ohio State fans. So it's a little bit different in that regard. But when you get two top five brands in the sport, maybe the two biggest brands in the sport, depending on who you ask, I mean, people were telling me that it was maybe the biggest home game that they'd had in 30 years, maybe longer than that.
0: Gosh, I mean, they would know. But yeah, there haven't been many, and you think-

0: about some of the biggest Texas games. There's obviously this
1: Notre Dame, Texas is back.
0: Yeah, that was one. Yeah, I definitely thought of in their own rivalry game with A&M, I suppose.
1: Last year.
0: But like there haven't been very many, and not like that where like the whole country I think had reason to tune in. And
1: yeah.
0: it didn't disappoint in terms of drama.
1: No.
0: I felt like Ryan Day did himself a lot of good, obviously, with that national championship run a couple of
1: years
0: ago.
1: Thank God he got one. Otherwise, the Wolves would be at his door right now.
0: I was going to say, like, in some ways, at the end of that game, I thought, like, boy, this one's going to sting, like, because, I don't know, fan experiences that are miserable, getting blown out.
1: Yes.
0: Or lose, for us around here, like losing the game you shouldn't lose.
1: Mm-hmm.
0: But there's something awful about kind of the slow car crash.
1: That's exactly what it felt like.
0: Of having a lead in a game you got to have and just knowing that you're watching it get away.
1: Yep. That's exactly what it felt like. I kept waiting for that car to hit me. It's like, you know that it's coming. There's nothing. You're trying to throw everything at it. Yeah. You're trying to get it to stop. There's nothing you can do. And it was a slow car crash. I mean, the fourth down conversion here, a little big play here, missed field goal there.
0: Yeah.
1: Right? Like, for whatever reason, they can't recruit kickers. But, no, that's exactly what it was. And then just dumb decision-making toward the end of those games. And this has been a pattern in the Ryan Day era. It happened against Clemson in 19. It happened against Georgia in the Peach Bowl a few years ago. He gets way too conservative with the lead. It's like they take their foot off the pedal. They rush three against Arch Manning, which was insane.
0: You think they let him get comfortable?
1: They let him get very comfortable in that fourth quarter. They ran 40 plays. Ohio State ran 12. And so the defense was just absolutely gassed by the end of that. That's why as soon as Connor Hawkins missed the field goal, you knew that they were going to go down and score. And the only question was how much time would Ohio State have left, which was 25 seconds, which wasn't much. Thank God for Ohio State fan. Thank God for Ryan Day that he's got that national title. Because I don't know if he'd be employed right now if he doesn't have that national title. When he lost that fourth straight to Michigan, they didn't go on that run and win it. He might have been done then. Or at least the fans would have been done with him.
0: Well, and I think now everyone is aware that Ohio State is if they're not the number one spender, they're top three.
1: Yeah, they're
0: or
1: in the top
0: four
1: five,
0: for sure. And not only are they spending a lot, like even among spenders, that roster has the kind of talent that's pretty rare, even for Ohio State with somebody like Jeremiah Smith and things like that. And to just have a game with the entire country watching and knowing that really probably if you have a scoring drive in the second half, you win.
1: Yes.
0: And you get nothing.
1: Yeah, Sayan missed a wide-open touchdown pass. And on the drive that ended up, they made the field goal on that drive.
0: Well,
1: it was 20.
0: You missed one.
1: You missed one later, no doubt. Like there were 20 plays in the second half. If one goes differently, Ohio State wins. Like, literally, just one play. That's all
0: there is. Very similar to sort of how we talked about the Ole Miss game, where you could sort of pick out a play or two, and when it comes down to something like that, like if you could just reverse a thing. I mean, if Louisville doesn't snap it over the punter's head against Ole Miss, they there's a good chance they win that game. If you make that field, like this is life as a head coach at one of the places with expectations and no mercy.
1: Yeah,
0: you lose a game like this, now Will Muschamp is a hero.
1: Exactly.
0: And if Ohio State just makes
1: a field goal, they're up 9, the game's over.
0: And Arch Manning never wins anything, and Cesar Kesian never wins anything, and Ryan Day's got his dyed beard beaming, on the sideline after that game, and he's celebrating, and they beat Texas again because that's what they do.
1: Mm-hmm.
0: All on something just like that.
1: This is Sark's version of Penn State blocking the field goal to beat Ohio State in 16, because I thought Sark was kind of SEC James Franklin. Well, James got his one against Ohio State, and then he didn't win anymore after that. I don't know if that'll happen with Sark. I think he's still a better coach than James Franklin. But there's no doubt that that leaves a lot of pressure on Sark, because their schedule coming up is still brutal. But now if they go 10-2, they're in. They're 9-3. There's a pretty good chance they're in. And I thought the loser of this game, if we're talking about a 9-3 team making the playoff, and Sark's already doing the politicking of, oh, Ohio State should not be punished for losing this game, and I'm not just because I'm a fan, but I don't disagree, just simply because I want these games to continue to happen. Like, Texas does not want to play, nor Texas in week two. They want these kind of games for their economy. They want these games because the fans want these games. I mean, I hope that these non-conference matchups continue. And they're playing Michigan down there next year. I might go back to Austin and start where Texas
0: does. So that's kind of one of the last things I wanted to ask you here real quickly. Like, is for people who just enjoy sort of taking it in other places,
1: yeah,
0: Would you put, is it on your list now? Like, would you just go in to take in a big game
1: there? Yes, I would. I think the atmosphere.
0: Because I don't know that I would have necessarily thought that.
1: The atmosphere was great. The food is fantastic. The fans, the tailgating was great. They're offering us stuff and everything. They're happy that we were there. I mean, there were guys that told us, oh, yeah, we went to Columbus last year, and everybody was so gracious and nice. We went to Ann Arbor a couple years ago, and everybody's pretentious, and everybody thought they were smarter than you and all that kind of stuff, which made me very happy. But, no, the thing about Austin is it's a big enough city that if you really like football, obviously there's something there,
0: oh,
1: the University
0: of
1: Texas.
0: Right.
1: But if you don't care about football, there's
0: cool
1: live city. Music, there's taco trucks, there's everything down there. So
0: a lot of culture.
1: That's a lot. There's a lot of culture there. So it I wish I'd had a couple extra days to take in more things that were down there. So, yes, I would absolutely go back to Austin under any circumstances. I might go there next year, wear some burnt orange as they beat Michigan, hopefully.
0: Well, it's on my list. Well, it was on my provisional list of places. Like, it would be cool to take a game in there. I wasn't sure if I really wanted to or not. Like that it would be a spectacle. And it certainly felt and looked like it was by the end of that game.
1: So maybe it's not always that way. Maybe the Ohio State factor had something to do with it. I mean, there's just certain programs in Texas.
0: Oh, sure.
1: Is one of them. When they come to your city, I mean, you pull out all the stops. Like, if Texas came to Louisville, if Ohio State came to Louisville, it would be massive. But, no, it felt like a spectacle. It felt like more than just a week two college football game of, oh, whoever loses this game probably still going to make the playoff, the winner. Now all of a sudden has a top five seed and all that kind of stuff. Like, you feel that way anyway. I think those are two playoff teams, at least what I've seen to this point. And I think Ohio State's going to be fine because, you know, the other big – they have tough road games. Now they got to go to Iowa. They got to go to Indiana. Got to go to USC. USC just gave up 30 points to Lafayette. Indiana – looks really good, so that'll be the other one. But the other big game, or one of them, was, we got to play Oregon. Oregon just lost to Oklahoma State. They look a whole lot less threatening right now than what they looked at the start of the year, and Texas' schedule is not forgiving either, but now they've got this feather in their cap, so I think they'll make the playoff. I think this is maybe something that unleashes the beast of Sark, because maybe he doesn't have the pressure now that he has won one of these games. Of course, that all goes away if they lose to Oklahoma in a couple of weeks or something like that.
0: All right. Well, look, I appreciate you filling us in here.
1: Of course.
0: Before we wrap things up here, you've been listening to The Drive on 90th on the Bill. See ya.
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1: Kevin Harlan here from Westwood One. 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The Broncos won the AFC West last season, but the Chiefs have added Super Bowl MVP Kenneth Walker to the backfield. 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
5: 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We got a lot to get to this evening. We will recap all the things that were this weekend, including a 59-13 victory over Villanova on Friday night. The Louisville football team with their first victory of the season, and the Cardinals with a massive game coming up this weekend against SMU at home at 3:30 in an ACC contest that could decide a lot when we get to the end of the season. So we've got all of that. We'll recap the Villanova game. We'll play some highlights for you, and we will hear from head coach Jeff Brohm, quarterback Lincoln Keenholz, and tight end Jaleel Skinner as well. He had a big game, a big catch in that game as we move forward to SMU and look back on the game that was against Villanova. We will also talk some basketball here in just a few minutes, a new addition to the Louisville men's basketball roster. We'll talk some volleyball. The Cardinals last week on a short week, playing Sunday, Wednesday, Friday, Saturday, Sunday. They got 4-0 last week. They're now 9-1 on the season. The Cards in volleyball, again, 9-1 on the season as they continue to play at a very high level for the Cards as it's going to be a fun season for volleyball. And we are already seeing that now. They play this week. They play Western Kentucky on the road in Bowling Green on Wednesday night, and then they're at Kentucky on Sunday. The Cards are not back home until September the 30th. Louisville men's soccer continues their rise. They got their first ACC victory, 3-2 over Cal on Sunday afternoon. We'll recap that. They're 6-0-1. 1-0 in league play. Women's soccer, Hunter Norton, 7 straight wins for the Cards. Long winning streak for Louisville, extended by a 4-2 victory over Pitt this Saturday. They're now 1-0 in league play, 7-1 overall. At number 1, Stanford on Friday, at Cal on Sunday. The Cards, again, big time in women's soccer, moving up the ranks there as well. And how about field hockey? The Cardinals field hockey team lost 3-1 to Northwestern and 4-2 to Iowa. They're now 4-2 on the season. That's just half the story. Friday, Northwestern, 3-1 loss. Northwestern's number 1 ranked team in the country. And Sunday, Iowa, the number 2 ranked team in the country. The Cards lost to the top 2 teams in the nation this weekend on the road in Evanston, Illinois.

0: in field hockey. So they really have gotten things going there in field hockey. We'll recap some other stuff, men's and women's golf starting up this week, and some tennis and cross country as well. We are broadcasting from our Sam Aguiar Injury Lawyer Studio here on the Louisville First Radio Network. 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Discover the Baird difference in Louisville. That will also be on Wednesday evening from 6 until 7 right here at this time slot for the Dan Meske Radio Show. All right, let's get to the basketball news for you tonight. Louisville basketball coach Pat Kelsey announcing this morning that the Cardinals have added a fifth-year player to the roster. L.J. Wells joins the Cards after four seasons at Northern Kentucky. During his senior season, Wells started 33 games for the Norse. He averaged 15 points, 7.3 rebounds, 2.1 assists, 1.3 steals, and one block per game. He shot 55.4% from the field, a 38.3% clip from the three-point line. Wells scored in double figures in 28 games, scoring 20 points or more on six occasions. He logged five double-doubles on the year and seven games with multiple blocks. Wells was named to the Horizon League All-Tournament team after averaging 23.3 points, 8.7 rebounds, and 2.7 assists, while a steal and a block across Northern Kentucky's three tournament games. Wells is 6'8". He's 220 pounds. He started in 16 games as a junior, playing in 32 total games. He averaged 7.3 points and 5.3 rebounds a game by shooting 47.9% from the field that year, notching two double-doubles, including a pair of 19-point and 13-rebound games against Robert Morris and a 17-point, 13-rebound game against Purdue Fort Wayne. As a sophomore, he made 27 starts and appeared in 33 games, averaging 26 minutes, 47.1 from the floor, 40 from behind the arc, and he averaged 8.7 points and 5.5 rebounds. As a freshman, he played in 18 games and averaged just under 2 points and just over two rebounds a game. Wells attended Eau Claire Memorial High School in Eau Claire, Wisconsin, where he averaged just under 16 points a game as a senior. He shot 51% from the floor while averaging 9.5 rebounds, 2.3 blocks, 2.3 assists, and 2.1 steals as a senior in high school. Again, a fifth-year player. He will add depth, or he will bring depth, and will add a different dimension to the Cards. He'll be a guy who is a really good role player for this team, and I think has got a chance to actually see some minutes and contribute on this roster. Again, a very versatile guy, can do a little bit of everything. L.J. Wells, the Cardinals' new fifth-year player. He was involved in that lawsuit in the state of Kentucky, so he is at this point eligible to play. L.J. Wells from the Louisville Cardinal, a fifth-year new player for the Cardinals. Let's take a quick break. Back after this, we'll look back and then look ahead. We'll talk some football next here on the R&B Roofing and Remodeling Cardinal Insider on the Louisville First Radio Network.
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0: Welcome back. 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I'll be on ESPN2, but you can listen. 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Paul Rogers, Craig Swalbeck, and myself will be on the pregame at 2 o'clock. At 2 o'clock for the pregame for the Cards and SMU. So I'm excited to see what just how far this team has come in a couple of weeks, and can they, how far they can kind of get over the hump with a quarterback that is likes to run the ball. They've seen one multiple times, including this one, Kevin Jennings, the last 2 years. And quite frankly, he has run all over them the last 2 years. So Louisville hoping to be able to slow them down this season. Louisville and the Mustangs at 3:30. Now, before we get to the game of Villanova and look back and look ahead, let's look further ahead, because today they came out with the game times for week 4 of the ACC football schedule. That means Cards in Wake Forest, and it is a noon kickoff on either ESPN, ESPN2, or the ACC Network. Wake Forest at Louisville will be on at noon on Saturday, September the 26th, a noon game for the Cards and Wake Forest. So, should be a fun one, Louisville and SMU this week, and then another game at home next week. So, two back-to-back, the three-game home swing as they Villanova game, SMU game, Wake Forest game, and then at NC State, and then back home for another Friday night game against Florida State on October the 9th. The game against Villanova on Friday night, the Cards started a bit slow. The first drive, 7 plays, 35 yards, and then it stalled.

0: a Carson Hilbert 33-yard field goal. Villanova then added a field goal of its own. The Cards then a quick four-play 72-yard drive, a 1:44 time. Lincoln Keenholz with a 19-yard touchdown run to get the Cards a 10-3 lead. Keenholz then hit Jaleel Skinner, 14 seconds left in the first quarter, on a 69-yard screen pass for a 17-3 lead. Villanova then scored a long pass. The Cards then got a 61-yard touchdown pass from Keenholz to LaWayne McCoy. And then before the end of the half, Keenholz, a 4-yard run, his second of the day, made it 31-10. The Cardinals extended that in the second half. Braxton Jennings with a 15-yard run. Braxton Jennings with a 2-yard catch from Davin Widener. And Maurice Davis with 3 and 4-yard touchdown runs to give the Cards the final margin, 59-13. Lincoln Keenholz was named after that game this weekend. He was a Manning Star of the Week by the Manning Award. So nice little distinction there for Lincoln, getting the Manning Star of the Week Award. Why did he get that? Well, he was pretty phenomenal. He was 16 of 21, missed his first two, remember that. So 16 and had a drop. 16 of 21, 332 yards and 2 touchdowns. He did not get sacked and no turnovers. Lincoln also ran 6 times for 42 yards and 2 touchdowns. Marquise Davis led the way rushing, 7 carries for 86 yards and 2 touchdowns. Isaac Brown, 13 carries, 61 yards, just averaged 4.7 yards a carry. They're going to have to get Isaac going some way. Braxton Jennings, 3 carries, 28 yards and a touchdown. Lakai Thompson, the freshman, 6 carries, 16 yards. Kewan Brown, 1 carry, 12 yards. He then was hurt, and he was out sideline the rest of the game. With a head injury, Jeff Brom expects him back this week. Trey Richardson, 1 carry for 11 yards, and Davin Widener, 1 carry for 4 yards. Widener, the transfer from West Georgia, 3 of 4 for 19 yards and a touchdown. Briggs Cherry, the true freshman, 2 for 2 for 24 yards for Briggs Cherry. The Cards, LaWayne McCoy, 3 catches, 102 yards and a touchdown. Trey Richardson, 7 catches, 98 yards. Jaleel Skinner, 2 catches, 82 yards and a touchdown. Trayshawn Harry, 2 catches for 29 yards. 2 catches for 24 yards for Marlon Harbin, the freshman from St. X. TJ McWilliams, 2 catches, 16 yards. Elijah Lewis, 1 catch, 12. Brody Foley, 1 catch, 10 yards. Braxton Jennings, 1 catch, 2 yards. And Julius Miles was targeted, but no catches. Carson Hilbert hit his only field goal. He had a good day, made 5 extra points. Garth White made a couple of them. Niall Hayes, 2 punts for 52.5 yards. Nick Keller, 8 kickoffs, 7 touchbacks. Bodie Shopes, 2 kickoffs, 2 touchbacks. All-purpose yards, Trey Richardson, 144. Lincoln Keenholz becomes the first player in school history. Yes, the first player in school history to throw for 300 yards or more in each of his first 2 starts. So that is a big one for him, as Lincoln has been really off to a great, great start, and excited to see what he can do even more so moving forward as he gets more and more comfortable in this offense and in this system with Jeff Brom. On the defensive side of the ball, the Cardinals, Caleb Beasley, 7 tackles, a tackle for a loss, a pass breakup, 6 tackles, and a tackle for a loss for Cohen Entringer. Trent Carter, a backup linebacker, 6 tackles on just like 15 snaps. DJ Waller with 5 and Ben Perry with 4. The first, the forced fumble, the first sack of the year, goes to Tyler Thompson, and the fumble recovery on his first career play by Dylan Smith, a defensive lineman from Ryle High School. After the game on Friday night, here is Louisville coach Jeff Brom.
1: Proud of our team. I thought we did what we had to do to come out and win the football game. Got off to a little bit of a rocky start, a little rough at the beginning, but we regrouped, played hard to the end. It was good to see a lot of people play and get in the game, which is important. All these guys work hard, so when you get a chance to play everybody, it's great to see, because at some point their number's going to be called. that was great. I thought we had a great fan turnout. The fans showed up. They were ready. They were excited. They were into the game. It was great to see that. I thought the lights, the new lights, were outstanding. So it's a good good first home game, and proud of our effort. And, of course, now we move on to, you know, tough conference games, starting with SMU, which will be a battle. And they've had our number, and we're going to have to have a great week of practice and continue to get better and play well next week. But proud of our team today, and we'll try to get as healthy as we can and get ready for SMU.
2: Jeff, LeWayne's had some big catches, even just in two games so far, where, you know, it's even like the yak yards where he's just able to stay in bounds. What have you liked from him so far in 2 weeks?
1: Well, he's a lot of fun to coach. LeWayne's got a great personality. He's got a good feel for the game. He knows how to get open. He knows how to create some space. Just a really good understanding of the game of football. So I think Lincoln feels comfortable with him. For us to win, he's got to make plays for us every game, and he's got to understand that. Trey Richardson has to make plays for us every game. He's done a good job. Trayshawn Hurry is a good piece there, too. They hadn't got as many reps, but he's strong and physical. And I just think we got to continue to feed the playmakers. It was good to see our tight ends get some catches. Our running backs ran hard, and our O-line played hard. So we just got to continue to make sure that those main guys get as many touches as we can give them.
3: I want to dig a little bit more into the running backs running hard. It seemed like Isaac kind of struggled a little bit again tonight to kind of get going. Obviously, they're focusing on him, but Marquise Davis, Braxton Jennings, nice outing again.
1: I think we got a good running back room. Of course, Isaac is dynamic. He can break plays. We just haven't found a way to create the open space, so we just got to keep working through it. Keywon Brown runs hard, got nicked up in the head a little bit, so we'll see what's going on with him. Marquise has practiced well. He works really hard. He runs hard. Man, he came through and ran through tackles. Braxton Jennings always been steady, came in and ran the ball good. So that room has depth, and it's good to see. And we got competition there, and they all can do some different things. So in order to have some balance, they got to perform well for us. But I thought they did a good job running the ball and taking care of it.
4: Coach, if you could just kind of talk about Lincoln. You know, the first drive out, had a couple of throws, you know, seemed like easy throws that he missed, but then after that first series really kind of settled in. Is it something where he just comes out too amped up or too jacked up, or what is that?
1: Well, I don't know. I think I tried to tell Mike Ballett, chalk off your daggone hands. I don't know what's going on. The ball looked like it was slipping the first two times because we had some wide open guys. But you know what? The more he runs and gets in the flow and gets hit, he gets better. I thought after that he was really sharp, ran the ball well, made good reads, threw the ball well up the field. But definitely started slow the first series. But he's a competitor, so you know, he can't be perfect all the time. But you know, we need him to be, and he's done a really good job at this point.
0: That was Louisville head coach Jeff Brohm after the game on Friday night. Let's now hear. Let's take a quick break. When we do, we'll come back here. We'll hear from a couple of players from Friday night. We'll hear from the quarterback Lincoln Keenholz and Jaleel Skinner when we return here on the R&B Roofing and Remodeling Cardinal Insider. 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
3: 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We broadcast from our Sam Aguiar Injury Lawyer Studio tonight, talking some Louisville football. We have heard from head coach Jeff Brohm. We now want to hear from a couple of the players. Lincoln Keenhoe is a Manning Star of the Week this week for his performance against Villanova. Over 300 yards passing for the second straight week. First player in school history to pass for 300 or more yards in their first two career starts. He had two touchdowns rushing and two touchdowns passing in this game as well. So he is, Lincoln has really come on, and after that slow start in both games, really got things going against both of those teams. 59-13, the Cards win over Villanova. One of the things that got him going was he missed his first two passes. And then one later in the first half was an easy screen play to Jaleel Skinner out to the right as they were coming in towards the crunch zone, and Skinner dropped it. Coach Brohm went right back with not exactly the same play, but a very similar play that they ran, and Jaleel Skinner caught this one and took it 69 yards for the touchdown. I think that helped everybody just kind of take a deep breath and be like, okay, this is going to be a blowout. And it ended up being a blowout, and the Cardinals ended up winning 59-13. Lincoln Keenhose and Jaleel Skinner joined the media after that game.
4: Lincoln, just talk about your experience coming out first home game. It seemed like you were a little amped up early, missed a couple early throws, but then after that, you know, that second series started, it seemed like you really settled in. Do you just come out a little amped up? Is that, you know, I asked Coach why, you know, he thought you missed those couple of early possible, you know, touchdown throws. Just talk about that.
5: I think, you know, just playing here for the first time with, you know, the crowd, the fans, I think I was just thinking too much. I think next time I just got to start fast, go out there and just play football. You know, I've done it my whole life, so it's not going to change by a 5-yard pass. So,
6: Lincoln, I mean, how much has your relationship with LeWayne grown over, you know, the time since y'all have been here, and how huge is he as far as just being a deeper threat?
5: Yeah, you know, it's grown a lot. You know, he's someone that I'm really close to. You know, he's someone that I can joke around with, you know, a lot. But then at the same time, he's someone that also listens and understands kind of where I'm coming from. And, you know, if I get on him for something, you know, he's always the first one to understand and fix it right away. So I feel like we have a really good relationship.
7: Lincoln, as you got into that second touchdown, was it trying to do the Dougie? Was he trying to do the Dougie? What kind of dance was that?
5: It's the Wheezy dance.
7: The Wheezy dance.
5: Yeah.
7: You like your dance, Doc?
5: Yeah. I mean.
7: So next week when you beat SMU, man, you gonna have a new dance for us?
5: I don't know. It's kind of something that just kind of pops to the head, like in the moment, you
7: yes,
5: know.
7: Sir.
5: I definitely had something planned, and I actually didn't use it tonight.
7: Yes,
5: so,
7: sir.
5: You know, I think there's just different things that kind of pop into the head. So.
7: Well, congratulations. Good luck.
8: Julian, what does it say about the trust that both Lincoln and the coaching staff have in you, knowing that you have that drop, and then the staff just say,

0: Yeah, you know, I threw it to him, and, you know, I was looking out to, I think it was either Trey Hurry or LeWayne's guy, and he was running with him in man coverage, so there was no one left. And, you know, Jahlil here is probably one of the fastest guys on the team, too. So the second I saw him with open field, I knew it was going to go far. So
1: this is for both of you. What have you seen from Isaac in terms of does he seem like he might be pressing, or is he showing any signs of frustration, or is it just a matter of, you know, things just haven't developed like we're used to seeing him?
2: I feel like with Isaac, he just, you know, I think I let the game come to him more. But like talking to him on the sideline, talking to him after the game, he understands like this is real. He got a real buzz behind his name now. It's different than it was last year and even the year before that with him being a newcomer or on the rise guy. Now he's a guy whose name's arrived, so it's a lot of attention that comes behind stopping Isaac Brown. So that's something that he has to incorporate into his game, that everybody's coming into with the mindset that they have to stop Isaac Brown. So he's just working through it. I'm saying it's only game two. And he got a lot more season ahead of him to go out and show the world what he's capable of.
3: Lincoln, just talk about it. Seems like you have so many sure-handed receivers and guys that are dangerous with the ball in their hands. What's it feel like to you? It just seems like the defense can't really lock in on one guy because everybody seems to be out there making plays.
0: Yeah, I mean, I feel like I've said this a lot. You know, I feel like we have a bunch of crazy athletes outside. You know, receivers, tight ends, running backs as well, and then you have me at quarterback being able to run and throw. I feel like we have a bunch of different weapons, and for me it's pretty easy, you know, just having free access and throwing a hitch or something and letting those guys just run for, you know, 10 extra yards. It's, you know, it's a blessing. You know, those guys work so hard as well, so the more I can just get the ball in their hands, the more we'll be successful.
4: Talked about how important the big plays are. You guys had, I think, 15 of them that they're counted tonight, 7 through the air, 8 on the ground. How big is that to you guys to pick up big chunk yards like that?
2: Stuff like that means the world, especially to a guy like me as a tight end, to seeing other guys' success and even other tight ends' success. I mean, because like Lincoln said, we work hard for this. I'm saying it's an 8-month grind for 12 guaranteed games. So it's like you got to go out every opportunity the ball comes to you, whenever you get, just make the best of it.
0: Yeah, you know, I think chunk plays are a big part of each game. You know, if you beat the other team and, you know, if you have more chunk plays than they do, you know, your chances of winning go high or go up. So I think that's something, you know, just having these guys around me as well. You know, we have a bunch of guys that, you know, can make plays, are super shifty, fast. So, you know, I feel like we have the guys around to, you know, have more chunk plays, you know.
5: So. Jahlil, you've been here the past couple of years when Louisville has played. SMU obviously didn't go the way that you guys would want. For newer guys like Lincoln and Trey and all those guys, I mean, how do you, I guess, emphasize the importance of this game and just trying to get that win and maybe righting some of the wrongs from the past couple of years?
2: Yeah, I mean, we're looking at this game as, you know what I'm saying, the most important game of the season as far coming up, because it's the next game. I mean, we got to treat every team, you know what I'm saying, no team lightly, but we got to go out and really put on a show and show what this offense is really capable of. I feel like tonight was a good showing, and of us going faster in the first half and getting it more complete. So next week we're going to be really pushing hard for this SMU game, because like you said, it's been 2 years of 2024 was a shootout, and last year, we don't even want to talk about it. But this year, I mean, hopefully we're going to go out and give it our all to put out the show that we know we're capable of this year.
6: All right, that was Jahlil Skinner and Lincoln Keno as the Cards again back in action at 3:30 on Saturday. ESPN2, Louisville and SMU. You can catch it right here on the Louisville First Radio Network. Paul Rogers, Craig Swalbeck, and I will join you at 2 o'clock for the game. 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All right, let's take a quick break. When we come back, we're going to talk a little volleyball. Yep, we'll talk a little volleyball when we return here on the R&B Roofing and Remodeling Cardinal Insider on the Louisville First Radio Network.
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8: 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The Cards up to number three. Yes, number three in the national coaches poll this week. Louisville up a couple of spots. After four wins over the weekend, the Cardinals beat Missouri, a Missouri team is not ranked, but is pretty solid and just outside of the rankings. Then went to Houston, and that Missouri was 3-1. Then went to Houston and beat Rice 3-1. They beat Creighton 3-1. Creighton was number 15. They've dropped to number 20 this week, and they beat Northern Iowa 3-0. The Louisville Cardinals are now 9-1 on the season. And the Cards have moved up to number 3 in the national polls. All the way from 5-3. Stanford lost. They dropped to 8. Kentucky lost. They went from 3-4. It's Nebraska number 1. They're 7-0. Pittsburgh number 2. They're 10-0. And Louisville number 3. They're 9-1. Kentucky's 4. SMU's 5. And Wisconsin is at 6. They're the team that beat Louisville. Now, what's the deal with Kentucky? Well, that's the team that Louisville will face this week on Sunday. Before that, though, the Cards on Wednesday night heading down to Bowling Green to take on Western Kentucky, try to get their 10th win of the season with a game against Western Kentucky. And then the Cards will head to Lexington on Sunday for a 3 o'clock match on Sunday, Louisville against Kentucky in that one. This past week, though, Missouri, Rice, Creighton, and Northern Iowa. Big week ahead. Looking back at the big week, here's Louisville volleyball coach Dan Meske.
9: We're coming off of we're kind of done with our September surge, so our girls hate that term. But in September, we had the ACC-SEC Challenge thrust upon us. And so that was Missouri on Wednesday night, which luckily was at the Yum Center, about 5,000 fans. That was great. Really good Missouri team that we beat in 4. Before that challenge was ever introduced to our schedule,

0: We had already scheduled a great tournament that rotates among sites, and it was time for the tournament to go to Houston, where we played Rice, UNI, and Creighton. So three matches in 3 days, which in and of itself is a huge challenge. So instead of just three matches in 3 days, we ended up with four matches in about 5 days, which is a huge challenge for our group. And we were able to find a way to win three sets in all of them. So we went 4-0 in those matches. To kick that off, we even, you know, on Sunday before that, we had Texas down in Nashville on ABC. That's kind of for our team the start of what we call the surge. And we were able to take care of business in all those matches, which we weren't able to do last year. So we're really, really fortunate and excited about that. And then this week is the in-state rivalry week. So we'll head down to Western Kentucky, and we'll play them in Diddle Arena. And then on Sunday, we get to play Kentucky on ABC, which is really cool for this area, for volleyball, a great rivalry match that we can't wait for.
1: But you're going through the surge, you probably learn a lot about the toughness and the mental toughness, really, of your players. Your thoughts after coming out of that, obviously undefeated through that run as well.
0: Yeah, so, you know, we're pleased but not satisfied. We got a lot we got to still get better at. But, you know, when we beat UNI on Sunday, and on Sunday we actually played Blair Thibaud, made her setting debut for us. She started in place of Ney and played excellent. Gave Ney an extra recovery day, just you know, we wear these catapult things that kind of look like this microphone thing that we have. But the girls wear them, and it counts all their jumps. It counts their output. And a setter's output is, like, unbelievable. It's like running a triathlon when you play back-to-back because they're jumping every single time that anything's happening. And so it was a great opportunity to get Nay some rest and also get Blair some experience. So, but I talked to the team after we beat UNI, and I told them, I said, you can't ever take winning for granted because teams are getting picked off like crazy. And then right after that, we flew home, but we're all watching our phone. The last match of the tournament was Rice versus Creighton, which was a very heavily favorited Creighton team. And Rice ended up beating them in four, which I think was very surprising. But when you play that many matches in that many days, somebody will catch you. And so it was funny after pressing upon our team how important it is and how hard it is to get these wins. Creighton, who played us really well, took us to the brink, turned around the next day and lost to Rice. So anything can happen in our sport.
1: Talk ahead of obviously a big week in-state rivalries. First up, Western Kentucky. Thoughts on what the Hilltoppers are looking like at this point?
0: So, you know, we run a semblance of our offense. It's like an ode to Western Kentucky. They've always run this two ball in the middle of the court, and so it's like it looks a little different in college volleyball. It's this ball that goes up, and it just hangs in the middle of the court, which most, if not like very little, programs run that. And up in Western Kentucky are two of the better teams that run that in the country. And Western was running it before us. So there's an interesting similarity in our offenses of how we do that. And then Jenna Otek is in her first year as an assistant coach with us, and she was a longtime assistant for Western, was a recruiting coordinator for them, so super tied into that really good roster that they have. So there'll be a lot on the line there. And then they always do a good job packing that arena when we come to town, which makes it a great test for us. So they're going to play us tough. They're really well coached. Travis Hudson is like a legend in the sport, not just in this area. And they'll be prepped for us, and it's going to be a tough match on Wednesday night.
1: After that's Kentucky. Obviously, there's some familiarity. You guys, your only loss is Wisconsin. They handled Wisconsin. Your thoughts on how Kentucky's doing thus far?
0: Yeah, Kentucky looks great. Now, they're coming off of – they were in the Bahamas this past weekend. So it was warm weather for them, too. We were in Houston, but their warm weather was next to an ocean, which was great for them. But they ended up losing to SMU, which was, you know, by rankings an upset. But SMU's a really good team. And then they took care of business against Houston. So, you know, again, they've played as hard, if not, you know, probably an equally tough schedule as us. So they've really been battle-tested. We play them every spring, so we played them in March. So we've seen a lot of these players that we're going to see. I mean, Kentucky, they're just really well coached. They're coming off of playing in the national championship last year. So it's going to be a good battle for us. And, you know, I love going to that gym. I mean, they're going to get a good crowd, and it's two really, really tough road matches for us, which I think our team's ready to embrace the challenge of that. Because really, Rice was our first true road match. We played Wisconsin in Milwaukee, which felt like a road match because it was all Wisconsin fans. But this will really be our second and third road matches of the year, which is pretty late in the year for that. But we're excited.
2: Dan, we've talked a lot about the importance of spreading the offense around. Last week it was Chloe Meester. This week it's Calissa Blackshear. Chloe Chacoin's been awesome all season long. Can you just speak a little bit to the week that Calissa and Chloe had specifically, and then also just continue to talk about that importance of spreading the ball around offensively?
0: Yeah, so, you know, in volleyball, it's, you know, there's some teams that win with just one horse and they just ride that one player. We've never been a program that's done that. We've always spread it out. And so Chloe Meester was the national player of the week.

0: last week. Had insane numbers, better numbers than I've probably ever seen offensively for a three-game stretch. And then this week, Kalissa Blackshear kind of replicated that, and she was just not only was she terminal, but she was just really efficient too. I think I don't know how many you know how many errors she had for the four matches. She had like three or four, which you normally have three or four in a match, and she had that over four matches. And then Chloe Chicoine is sometimes I think our unsung hero. She just does everything well. She had in the Creighton game. Now keep in mind she played three matches Friday, Saturday, Sunday, back to back to back. In the Creighton game, she had about 110 touches, so she had 60 swings. She got served 35 balls, and then she served about 15 balls. So for her frame, again, I'll talk to these catapult things. I mean, her number and her output of what she's doing for our team is incredible. And she just goes and goes and goes. She'd be great for, like, an NIL deal for, like, a battery company, that like a battery that doesn't run out. Chloe's just, I mean, she's like the Energizer Bunny. She just keeps going. She keeps grinding and keeps putting up great numbers for us.
1: And then defensively, Peyton Peterson stepping into the role of libero. It's just been impressive to see not only Peyton but the entire team and just their prowess at keeping the ball off the floor in the serve and pass game. Can you just talk about the way that that has kind of keyed the team over this stretch?
0: Yeah, it's funny. In volleyball, digging, you know, is a stat. How many digs do you get? But when you're getting a lot of digs, it means that you're not terminating the ball. So the more digs you get, sometimes that's you're – in other ways, you're not playing great volleyball. So last year, we led the conference in digs, and we were pretty high up in the country, which is cool, but it also meant we weren't killing the ball. We were rallying way too long. So we had kind of a funny thing with our team this year that we did not want to lead any statistical category in digs, and we've actually been better offensively, but our digging numbers are still really good. So we take a lot of pride in being able to dig well. We just don't want to rally for a long time. But Peyton Peterson, pretty cool story on Sunday, you and I, her mom, Bobby Peterson, is the head coach of you and I, and then her twin sister, Jaden, is the libero for you and I. So we had libero Jaden Peterson, libero Peyton Peterson, and Bobby Peterson coaching in that match. So it's always a Peterson affair. And that tournament actually is going to finish up. It's year four is going to be next year in you and I. So that'll be the first time maybe that we have like a team meal at the coach's house that we're about to play the next day or something like that. That'll be fun for next year. We have a really good Iowa connection, both with her and Chloe Meester. But defensively, Peyton, I mean, whatever match we're coming up on, maybe our 10th match will be her 10th start ever at libero, and you would never know it. I think she's one of the best in the country, if not the best right now.
2: That was Louisville volleyball coach Dan Meske. Again, the Cardinals with a big week this past week, 4-0, wins over Missouri, Rice, Creighton, and Northern Iowa. Western Kentucky on Wednesday, Kentucky on Sunday. Big week for the Cards in the state of Kentucky this week. And then after this week, non-conference is over. They look ahead to conference play next week at Syracuse and at Boston College. It's right here, folks, as the Cards have moved up to number 3 in the coaches' poll. Don't forget the Dan Meske Radio Show will be back here with me on this time slot on Wednesday night, the Dan Meske Radio Show presented by Baird Wealth Management. A quick break. Back after this, R&B Roofing and Remodeling Cardinal Insider, Louisville First Radio Network.
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3: 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Let's just quickly run through some of the other things that happened over the weekend. The Louisville soccer team on the men's side of things, the Cards 3-2. Louisville gets the victory in men's soccer. The ACC opener against Cal. Never trailed in the match. Nathaniel Abraham made a couple of nice saves early. Louisville then struck in the 28th minute. Andres Escuero Martin to go up 1-0. Cal then back tied it. Louisville in the 67th minute. Emil Thor gets his first goal of the season, assisted by Cooper Olsen. And then the 67th minute, Cards got one again. So just about 25 seconds later, Thor gets another goal as Olsen with another assist. The Cards go up 3-2. Penalty kick in the 87th minute by Cal, but they couldn't get anything else as the Cards get the victory, outshooting Cal 16-15, 7-6 in shots on goal. 9 saves for Nathaniel Abraham. The Cardinals move to 6-0-1 on the season. They're 1-0 in league play. Louisville now this week in men's soccer will take on Boston College on Friday night at Lynn Stadium. They'll have Belmont on next Monday night, but they're 1-0 in league play. The Louisville women's soccer team is off to a flying start for the Cards as well. They lost their first match of the year to Nebraska way back on August the 12th. The Cards have reeled off 7 in a row, and it is the matches the longest streak in Louisville's women's soccer program since 2019, when they also won 7 straight. The offense took care of business against Pitt in the opener of the ACC. 4-2, Louisville with the victory. Liz Sudan, Karina Pete, Amelia Swarinski, and Liz Eady with the goals. Brooklyn Lee, A.J. Gibson, Nicole Jardin, Grace Maddox, and Karina Pete with the assist for the game for the Cardinals. 7 and straight victories for the Cards and their first ACC victory of the season. Louisville will now travel across the country, the Cardinals across the country, for a Thursday night 10 o'clock match against Stanford. That's number 1 Stanford on Thursday night, and then Louisville on Sunday will take on Cal out in Berkeley. Louisville with just 4 more home matches on the season, 4-2 victory, 7-1 overall, 1-0 in league play. Louisville field hockey traveled up to Evanston, Illinois to take on the top 2 teams in the country. Louisville scored. Louisville was in the game, but Louisville lost 3-1 to number 1 Northwestern on Friday and 4-2 to number 2 Iowa on Sunday. The Cards are back at it this weekend at Traeger Stadium. Boston College Friday at 6 o'clock and then Sunday at noon, Louisville and St. Joe's. So the Cardinals back at it this week at home. Louisville men's golf is in third place after the first round of the

0: Cincinnati Bearcat Invitational. The Bearcat Invitational up in Cincinnati, Ohio. The Cards, a team total of 4 under, and they're in third after the first round. It's a three-day event. Mason Rudolph Championship Friday, Saturday, and Sunday this week in Nashville, Tennessee for the Louisville Women's Golf Team. And the John McNichols Invitational this week on Saturday for Louisville Cross Country. Women's tennis gets back at it in fall portion of their schedule. Cincinnati Invitational begins on Friday. And the men, the ITA All-American Championships begin on Saturday in Tulsa. They'll take a few people there, but most of them will go to the Tennessee Invitational Saturday down in Knoxville, Tennessee. That's going to do it for us tonight, folks, here on the R&B Roofing and Remodeling Cardinal Insider. We'll see you tomorrow night here on the Louisville First Radio Network.
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15: Kurt Cignetti has led the Indiana Hoosiers to the national championship in one of the great coaching jobs of all time.
16: Seattle Seahawks have won Super Bowl 60. in pretty dominating fashion. 29-13, they win their second Vince Lombardi Trophy.
17: There's been a blank space in the Michigan Trophy case. We'll write their name, Michigan, the 2026 Men's Basketball National Champion.
14: At long last, for the first time in 53 years, the New York Knicks are the world champs. 53 seasons, a generational drought is over.
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16: He digs, he turns, he dives! It is a touchdown! 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
20: And this is the Monday Night Football pregame show with Jamie Erdahl and Doug Peterson. They'll react to Sunday's biggest moments.
21: Four-man rush, back to pass, pressure coming! He sacked and he fumbled! The Bills have the football! Mr. Fourth Quarter, Terrell Bernard! Hops on the football, and that's going to do it here in Houston. The Bills are going to win.
20: And get you set for tonight's matchup.
22: Rashi Rice in the backfield. Mahomes trying to get him situated. Now he brings him sprinting in motion to the near side. Mahomes over the middle, pass caught, and it's caught by Kelce inside the 10, inside the 5, Kelce leaps, touchdown, Kansas City!
23: Knicks back at the shotgun, barks out the signals, gets the snap, he's back to pass, blitz coming, Knicks looking, going deep, down the left side, got a man, it is caught by Mims, he is inbounds, touchdown Denver! Marvin Mims down the left side makes the catch inside the pylon. An absolute strike dropped in by Bo Nix.
20: Now, here are your hosts, Jamie Erdahl and Super Bowl winning head coach Doug Peterson.
24: That's right, as we welcome you to Westwood One's coverage of Monday Night Football tonight. It's the AFC West champions in the Denver Broncos against the Kansas City Chiefs to close out week one of the 2026 NFL season. Along with Super Bowl winning head coach Doug Peterson, I'm Jamie Erdahl. And coach, I heard a rumor that if the NFL didn't put enough points on the board, you as a former quarterback, you as an offensive-minded head coach, you said, I'm not coming back for Monday Night Football coverage. And thank goodness we had the Sunday that we did, because boy, did we see some points scored on Sunday.
25: Jamie, I want to tell you something. That was exciting to watch all day long. I mean, you look at it. I mean, we got one more game left, obviously two more teams, but there were over 10 teams that scored 30-plus points. We had a 59-plus point game. I mean, it was incredible to see the amount of offensive production and firepower yesterday. It was a lot of fun to watch NFL football.
24: On average, 53 points per game were scored on a Sunday, which is the most in week one in NFL history. We'll see if Monday night can rival that. And speaking of, when you consider the quarterbacks that are playing tonight, they could do it. They could hang 50-plus together. I don't put it past them. But there's a little trick to both of these quarterbacks tonight, Coach, and I want to ask you both about it. Patrick Mahomes, last we saw him was week 15 of the 2025 season when he tore his ACL and LCL against the Chargers. He's had surgery. He's now back and ready to play. Bo Nix on the other side for the Denver Broncos fractured his right ankle in the AFC divisional game, had surgery immediately after in January, had another surgery actually in April to clean up more bone spurs. He says he's full go max speed. What do you want to see from both of these quarterbacks knowing their injury history and their potential?
25: Yeah, I mean, it's two different injuries, right? Left knee is a plant leg, you know, for a quarterback where there's a lot of bodies can be falling around your feet and around your leg. So for me with Patrick Mahomes, I want to see him take that first hit in this football game. And quite frankly, I listen, there are no limitations on these guys. And the doctors are obviously very careful in their evaluations with both guys. But taking that first hit and getting up from that is going to put a lot of confidence, I know, in Patrick Mahomes' mind, especially on that left leg. And then with Bo Nix with that right ankle, you're looking at his plant leg. I want to see him escape the pocket. I want to see him run and move and have that mobility that I know Bo Nix can have.
24: We got to talk about this game that's coming in tonight, but also everything that happened on Sunday and week one of the 2026 NFL season. I find myself in Kansas City tonight alongside the guys in the booth, so we'll hear from them.

0: a little bit, and Kevin Harlan and Kurt Warner. Until then, much more to come as we approach kickoff between Denver and Kansas City, including a conversation between our Doug Peterson and Chiefs head coach Andy Reid, plus hear from both quarterbacks upon their return that we just mentioned from injuries this season. But when we return, a look at Jackson Dart's spectacular Sunday and much more from a very intense NFC North. My goodness, what did you do? You are listening to the Monday Night Football pregame show on Westwood One.
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13: Third down and five for the Giants. They have it at the Cowboys 9. Trips out to the right. Dart in the shotgun, play clock down to 3. Dart gets the snap. He's back to pass. Fires left side. Singletary's got it along the sideline of the 5. Into the end zone! Touchdown, Giants! Devin Singletary with a catch and run of 9. And the Giant lead is 27-14.
0: And they ran that play over and over and over again. That was Ryan Radke on Westwood One from Sunday Night Football, a special one between the Giants and the Cowboys to kick off not only Sunday Night Football's broadcast, but also an NFC East rivalry that we know and love within the NFL. The final there was 28-14 in favor of the New York Giants as they win their first ever Week 1 primetime game against the Cowboys. Last time they tried, 8 games ago, they were 0-8, coach, coming into this one. But Jackson Dart's play, I use the word, the adjective, to start our show, was spectacular. And the second-year quarterback looked comfortable and confident and in command of the line of scrimmage.
14: You're absolutely right. And I'm going to tell you something. You see what Coach Harbaugh's impact on this football team has made already. And that's what really kind of set the tone for me watching this football game and how well Jackson Dart, but not just him personally, but how everybody else around him, the offensive line, the defense came up with some big turnovers, you know, when they needed it, some stops when they needed it. But I'm going to tell you something. What Jackson Dart did from year one, year two, how mature

0: How he handled that offense, how he got the ball out of his hand, he distributed the football. He played outstanding yesterday, and I think they'll go a long way in the NFC East.
1: Of course, we saw a signature back flip from Cam Scataboo during the game, but also it was wonderful to see Malik Nabers return to that Giants offense. Fun fact that we learned just before we had this conversation, Coach, and I want to hear your opinion on it. Malik Nabers, in his return from the ACL tear that he had last year, the young wide receiver, needed a bit of a hurdle to get over mentally. So his own head coach tackled him during the pregame to make sure he had that physicality before we started playing the game. Have you ever heard of such a practice?
0: You know what? I think it's awesome. I have never heard of a coach tackling a player like this. Hey, it worked. And it got the confidence in Malik's head that he needed, and he went out and played well.
1: It did. Congratulations to him. And Isaiah Likely put in 2 touchdowns for that Giants offense. Likely in from the Ravens, the Giants. Harbaugh knows him well. So that's 1-0 for the Giants. And we will see them next week, actually, when they play the Rams on Monday Night Football. You'll hear that on Westwood One. Moving on in the NFC East, the Eagles and the Commanders played in Washington, or just outside of, if you will. 24-22, the final for the Eagles. Washington, though, down the stretch, Coach, failed to convert on a 2-point conversion attempt with just at a minute left. The Commanders struggled last season, my goodness, and they really wish they could have set the tone here with the win over the Eagles. Would you make it the last minute fail to convert on the end?
0: Yeah, I think it was a credit, obviously, to Jaden Daniels, that offense, and really going down and putting themselves in a position to tie this football game and potentially get into overtime. So I think Washington offensively with Daniels back, they're going to improve and they'll get better as the season goes on.
1: Forgive me that I have not gotten to this game sooner. 59 points the Chicago Bears dropped on the Carolina Panthers. For some odd reason, Coach, I just want to start with them before we take up the bulk of this on the Bears. This made me feel better about the Panthers watching Bryce Young operate this offense. Do you feel that way as well?
0: I do. There was a lot of criticism on Bryce early in his career, and probably rightfully so, but he didn't have a very good team around him early on, too. So I think they're putting the pieces together. He's got some weapons on offense, and you're starting to see the comfortable play out of Bryce in that offense. Again, get this kid on the edge. Get him on the perimeter, the play-action pass, the movement stuff. That's where he seems to shine just a little bit in the run game. Keep it going. Carolina, nice job yesterday. Obviously in a tough loss.
1: Not enough, though, because while 37 would be enough to beat a lot of other teams, it was not against Chicago Bears in Charlotte yesterday. Bears offense dropped 59. Now, we talked about this last week. Ben Johnson had, I don't know, made mention to the fact that he wanted this Bears offense to match what the Denver Broncos did in 2013 when I think they averaged 38 points per game. He went well above that. He is really trying to go for that record. Caleb Williams played out of his mind, 21 of 29 for 269 and 2 touchdowns. He really was that Madden cover quarterback on Sunday.
0: He was, and I'll tell you something. They could do no wrong yesterday in Carolina. It was impressive to see offensively. And this is a little flip from what we normally see at the beginning of an NFL season. Typically, we see defenses ahead of offenses, but I felt like yesterday offenses were ahead of the defenses. And obviously, Chicago and Ben Johnson and the staff and the play, I mean, just executed their game plan, and for Caleb Williams to do what he did. Is it sustainable? That's the question, obviously, week in and week out. This is the National Football League. They got a tough division in that NFC North, so I'm happy for what they did yesterday. Now let's see them do it in week two and continue this progression.
1: Rome Odunze had a fantastic catch, dare I say. He mossed somebody in the first half. And then Colston Loveland, despite 59 points on the board, did not register a reception for the Bears offense. So that means that is an untapped resource for Chicago moving forward. A remarkable offensive outcome for both of those teams, as 96 were your combined points, which is an NFL Week 1 record. Coach, to your point, the defense was still acting like they were in preseason. So here we go. We'll see what we'll have a couple of shutouts in Week 2.
0: In Week 2, yep, exactly. Oh, my goodness.
1: All right, so I mentioned the NFC North having a little pizzazz yesterday. The Bears are a part of that with 59 to hang it on the Panthers. But what went down in Motor City was perhaps disconcerting for some if you're a Lions fan. And that was the point that the Detroit Lions, for as prolific as they are on defense, having Jared Goff and Jahmyr Gibbs and Amon-Ra St. Brown on your offensive side, you should put away a younger, inexperienced, really just like a less talented New Orleans Saints teams, but they didn't. They couldn't close the door on the Saints. Saints hung around. They bothered this offense all the way to the point where on a failed two-point conversion in overtime were the Lions finally able to win it. First of all, I want to hear your take on this, but also let's listen to Dan Miller from the Detroit Lions radio network on the call for the Lions' final play.
2: One play, fellas. One play. Here we go. Saints going for the win. If they get the two-point conversion, the game is theirs. The Lions get a stop. They walk out of here with a victory. Shuck's going to work out of the gun. Leans in. There's the snap. Shuck looks. Shuck pumps. Now he throws. End zone. And it is incomplete. Yes. Ball game over. Detroit Lions win.
1: Whew. So first and foremost, Coach, I always want to know, Kellen Moore, the decision to go for that on the road. Do you agree?
0: Absolutely. Absolutely. There's nothing to lose week one. You go for it 1,000% of the time. So I agree with him in trying to win this football game. Absolutely go for it.
1: You heard the young quarterback's name at the end there, Tyler Shuck. He went 17 for 23, good for 231 passing yards and two touchdown passes in the fourth quarter and overtime. But in quarters one through three of the game, he only had a 179 in passing yards and one TD. So it wasn't great for the Saints. They were actually down 21-0, and they came all the way back to force it. Who does this say more about, Coach? Is it more about the Saints' ability to push or the Lions and what they gave up?
0: You know, I give credit here to New Orleans for not giving up and staying in the fight, but I also have, you know, when you're up 21 in the fourth quarter or the second half of any football game, really, sometimes you kind of sit back and maybe you get a little complacent. You don't get quite as aggressive, but listen, I put a lot of this on New Orleans and what they did, what Tyler did as a quarterback, what he did in the second half, what Olave did with 182 yards in this football game on 10 catches, and really giving the Saints a chance to get back in this football game, tie it and go for it, you know, with a two-point conversion there at the end. So to me, it's on New Orleans. I love what they did, the aggressiveness, but Detroit, you got to be wary.
1: A real quick look ahead, if you were Dan Campbell and you knew the fact that you just almost gave one up at home in week one, you have a short week and you have to go to Buffalo actually on Thursday night to be a part of a ceremonious building opening in Western New York as New Highmark Stadium is unveiled to the regular season. How does Dan Campbell handle a week like this?
0: You know, I think he just comes in and he continues to be himself. Obviously, there's no need to panic in the Motor City in Detroit. I mean, these guys have won. They've played. They've won a ton of football games. They've been in the postseason, the whole thing. They know how to do this. To get a win like this in week one, hopefully this kind of propels them to kind of take care of business, not only during the week, but when they go on the road now and play a tough, you know, Buffalo team who came off a great win down in Houston. So if you're Coach Campbell, I think the message has to be, guys, listen, we just got to tighten some things up during the week. Let's clean some things up in practice. Let's heal up. Let's get ready to go to Buffalo. And, you know, we're going to play a good football team, but, you know, take care of business and, you know, compete and see what happens on Thursday night. But, don't change what you're doing. The formula's been good.
1: All right, temperature check on the NFC North again. Bears 1-0, Lions 1-0. Then the Vikings and the Packers played each other in Minnesota. Someone had to fall. And if you had watched the first 5 minutes of the game, you would have just assumed it was going to be the Packers. Kyler Murray came out, threw an interception on his first drive, but then he got hurt. He suffered a concussion. Coach, it was not a good look on his way down. But Carson Wentz, the quarterback that you know all too well, came in and at this point, when you watch Carson operate a KOC offense, is that just a steady hand that Justin Jefferson and the rest of the Vikings needed to put points on the board?
0: Absolutely. Absolutely. I think Carson's the right guy. I think Carson, you know, really did a nice job in this football game, even though, I mean, the completion percentage, all that might not be great, the yards total, but three touchdown passes in this football game, and he really led this team. But I think of what Minnesota did, and I think of what their defense did, and Brian Flores on defense, and the attack style, the pressure. I think it was over 70% pressure in this football game, which is typical for, you know, for a Minnesota defense. So, I'm excited for Carson moving forward, but this defense, it's tough, man. It is tough to play against, and every team's got to prepare for that pressure each and every week.
1: Brian Flores is a maniac, and he sends a chill down opposing quarterback spine. You're exactly right, and that's how Jordan Love was feeling. Some weird decision-making by Matt LaFleur down the stretch for the Packers put him in weird spots. But all that being said, the Vikings beat them after trailing 39-20. They beat them 39-22 after trailing 22-10 in the second half. Justin Jefferson had two touchdowns after only scoring two touchdowns in all of last season. Oh, an incredible comeback for the Minnesota Vikings, and they beat an NFC North rival early. Listen, this was the Progressive Insurance Studios for the Monday Night Football pregame show here on Westwood One. Of course, I'm Jamie Erdahl. That was Doug Peterson that you just listened to. 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Up next, Houston was a house of horrors for Josh Allen and the Bills until Sunday. We'll tell you just how many lead changes went down between the Bills and the Texans. 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
9: Receivers to the left, one to the right. Allen in the shotgun. Here's the snap. Four-man rush, back to pass. Fires, looking down on a post. Complete for the touchdown. Joshua Palmer with a game-changing play.
1: That was Chris Brown from 97 The Rock and the Buffalo Bills Radio Network on that touchdown connection. The game-winning one indeed between Allen and Palmer, which resulted in a 36-31 win for the Buffalo Bills over, dare I say, an AFC rival in the Houston Texans. And coach, I only say that, Coach Doug Peterson, I'm Jamie Erdahl, because the Texans sacked Josh Allen 8 times last year in that building. If you're a quarterback, you hate that as a part of your history. They were not able to get after him on Sunday. How impressive was that win for the Bills on the road?
0: Very impressive on the road. I know this place in Houston. It is loud. They have a great defense, good offense, an extremely smart head coach, good staff. I mean, this is a well-coached Houston team. And I'm going to tell you something. Buffalo is tired of hearing the fact that they've maybe lost the last four, sacked eight times. They didn't play so well. And Josh Allen just basically said, hey, listen, guys, I'm going to put this team on my shoulders, and we're going to go win this football game. So this was an impressive win on the road in Houston against a tough opponent. And this will set the tone for Buffalo the rest of the season.
1: Really cool win, too, for Joe Brady, his first as a head coach of the Buffalo Bills amongst a group of head coaches with their first wins in their first jobs. And that includes Joe Brady, Clint Kubiak, Mike LaFleur, and Jesse Minter in Baltimore.
0: Jesse
1: there were
0: Minter.
1: Four head coaches that were new to their jobs that won, and Joe Brady was included in that. We move on to Zach Taylor, not a coach that's new to Cincinnati, and Tampa Bay. Strange game to watch unfold. Turnovers, points on the board, but the Bengals did what they just tried to do so many times. They beat the Bucks. And you know what, Coach? Sometimes a win's a win on a Sunday, and that counts for the Bengals.
0: Yeah, you know, you don't get style points for wins in the National Football League or any sport that you play. It was a really good, you know, win for the Bengals. I'll say this. I mean, you know, for Baker to turn the ball over as many times as he did after signing a huge contract, I mean, I don't know about all that. But listen, Cincinnati went in there and took care of business. And, this is something again that Joe Burrow has talked about with this football team, right? It's got to be a different mindset, a different mentality. I don't care how you win the games. Joe Burrow, you go out there and win it. Jamar Chase, you go win it, play good defense, run the football, and that's what they did.
1: Bucks coughed the ball up four times. Bengals capitalized, scored 20. Elsewhere
0: 20
1: in the AFC,
0: points.
1: Baltimore went to Indianapolis and beat up on the Colts 41-23 to final. Perhaps most impressive was the fact that Derrick Henry is still running at the clip that he is. 144 rushing yards for the King and three rushing TDs. Coach, it looks like he's running at a 45-degree angle at all times against the grass. What an impressive outing for him.
0: I would not want to be any defensive player trying to tackle him in the open space. I would try to jump on his back and bring him down. He is a tremendous, he's playing at an extremely high level. And you pair that with Lamar Jackson in that backfield. And then, of course, with Zay Flowers on the outside. And whoa, Lamar Jackson under center now. What a revelation.
1: Mm-hmm.
0: Let's put him back under center. And, you know, it helps out the play action pass. But King Henry is, I mean, he's unbelievable.
1: Royalty.
0: The three touchdown. He is royalty. Great game by Baltimore. Congratulations to Coach Minner and that whole team. That's a great way to start the season.
1: That Lamar Jackson being under center is a part of Declan Doyle and that offense that he brought in from being under Ben Johnson as well. Unfortunate news, though, the Ravens will be without Zay Flowers for a couple of weeks, and the rookie wide receiver in Jacoby Lane has an injury as well. So look for the pass catchers to at least be shifted around for that Baltimore offense. Aaron Rodgers and Mike McCarthy in their debut together, kind of in italics because they're back together with the Steelers. They beat the Falcons 20-13. Jacksonville had themselves a day. They beat the Browns 34-10. And then the Arizona Cardinals, one of those coaches I mentioned, and Mike LaFleur beat the Chargers. We'll have a conversation about them. 26-14. That was the rest of your busy Sunday games and things to look ahead to. As the Broncos took the field here at Arrowhead Stadium, because I find myself in the booth with Kevin Harlan and Kurt Warner, Chiefs are on the field warming up. Just ahead, we're going to take you to the guys for the first time to check in with the Hall of Famer and Kevin Harlan. This is Westwood One's coverage of the National Football League.
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7: 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Here are your hosts, Jamie Erdahl and Super Bowl winning head coach Doug Peterson.
8: That's right. I'm going to start calling Doug Peterson 52 because that's the Super Bowl that he won with the Eagles over the Patriots. That Super Bowl played in Minneapolis. Doug and I are walking you all the way up to week one of Monday Night Football in the 2026 season. I find myself high above Arrowhead Stadium, the grass in which the Chiefs and the Broncos are warming up on. And I look down upon my broadcast partners and Kevin Harlan and Kurt Warner, and I just know how prepared they are for this game because they have been feverishly taking notes ahead of kickoff, gentlemen.
9: Yeah, we're taking notes. We're taking notes watching you work. That's what we're doing. We're following a pro, right? Especially Kurt. Kurt's over here watching everything.
10: I am. Well, yeah. Jamie made us get here 6 hours early, so I've been taking notes. I've been watching film. I've been preparing.
8: Blame the rookie. That's fine.
10: I'm so ready for this game.
9: Jamie, every week the same thing comes out of his mouth. So just get used to that, okay? Just make sure.
10: I'm a second bus guy.
9: I know you are. You were on the field moments ago talking with both our quarterbacks tonight.
10: I was. Got a chance to talk to Patrick Mahomes. He's feeling great. He said, hey, I put in the work. You know, I think we're all surprised that he's going to be starting here tonight after 8 weeks. He didn't miss anything in the offseason, but just talking to everybody in the building said, hey, he had been there and put in the work. He was rehabbing, said he feels great. He said no limitations. You know, even in practice, it's, hey, sometimes you got to take off. And I take off. The only thing that he hasn't done is get hit. So he's excited to get that first hit underway. Hey, I'm back to playing football. And then Bo Nix on the other side, you know, breaks the ankle. He said he's been there before. The other thing is that it's a broken bone. So it's more just the patience of having to stay off it, you know, the anxiousness that they're all the way in the AFC Championship game.

0: You know, he doesn't get a chance to finish that off and possibly put his team in the Super Bowl. So anxious to get back, but said he feels good. He's ready to go. And, I'm excited to watch these two young quarterbacks go at it.
1: A lot of people think the Broncos are the team to beat in the AFC. What about you?
0: I mean, why not? I mean, this is a team that was the number one seed a year ago. As I just mentioned, probably who everybody thought was going to represent the AFC in the Super Bowl until, Bo's injury. They add Jalen Waddle to the mix. I mean, they've got most of the same characters. Jalen Waddle to the mix. I think maybe the big question mark for me, and I talked to him down on the field, is Davis Webb. Davis Webb will now be taking over the play calling for Sean Payton. Hasn't been in this role before. He said he's excited about it. He's ready for it. He's prepared for all the situations, but he also said there's going to be some growing pains, and you're going to have to learn your way through it. And so I'm interested to see how that plays out and how him and Bo work together in that capacity.
1: Jalen Waddle, what an addition to their offense.
0: Oh, man. I mean, when you looked at this team in the past, you said, okay, they've got a lot of good pieces. They can run the football. They got Cortland Sutton on the outside, who's really a number one receiver, but what they didn't have was speed. They didn't have the guy that could just separate, take it to the house, hit the home runs on any given throw. Go out and get Jalen Waddle, and everybody, again, talking to him down there, Davis Webb said, hey, just watching this guy practice. He practices different. He's at a different speed, and he shows everybody how you're supposed to do it. So they're really excited to get him on the field and see the difference maker that he can be.
1: For the first time since Andy Reid has been a head coach of the Chiefs, and he began here in 2013, he's going to start a rookie free agent on opening night.
0: I mean,
1: and he's playing left tackle, yeah, against the number one sack defense in pro football.
0: And the one issue that this team has had with Patrick Mahomes and Andy Reid has been when they haven't been able to protect him. So not only is he coming off the ACL, no Josh Simmons. Now you've got Benson stepping in against Nick Bonito. Obviously something that all eyes will be on, that because they're, you know, priority tonight, protect Patrick Mahomes.
1: And speaking of Mahomes, Jamie, you know this. He was injured 9 months ago today in this stadium. So he's back. Almost a miraculous recovery. 9 months. Most teams don't let a guy come back from that major injury, you know, and start training at 9 months. This guy is playing right on the anniversary of that date. So it's it'll be an interesting game, these two teams' powers in the AFC West.
2: Back in the building he was the day after that injury, Kevin, and he never looked back. A remarkable athlete, and honestly, does it really surprise any of us that Patrick Mahomes is back on the field together? Doug Peterson with us on the Westwood One pregame show for week one of the Monday Night Football. Doug, what'd you make of what the guys just unpacked for us ahead of this Broncos-Chiefs matchup?
3: Thanks, Jamie. The spread for Monday Night Football sees Patrick Mahomes and the Kansas City Chiefs a 2-point home favorite over Bo Nix and the Denver Broncos. Thanks, Jamie.
4: Oh, so, you know, as far as this matchup right here, I'm looking forward to watching not only these two quarterbacks, but Kurt mentioned it, the left tackle for Kansas City. And then I'm looking at Davis Mills, the offensive coordinator for the Broncos as well. First game, loud environment, getting that communication down. But also I want to watch Jalen Waddle. And then again, Kenneth Walker on offense for Kansas City. Those are my keys to look for tonight.
2: I hear that name, and I hear Bo Nix in the same sentence. I close my eyes, and I take myself back to the 2019 Iron Bowl. Bo Nix is a freshman for Auburn, and they put out a shootout against Alabama, 48-45. But Jalen Waddle wasn't standing on the sideline for Alabama at that game. He had four catches, good for 98 yards. These two know each other. They are SEC competitors through and through, and now they're on the sideline together on this Broncos offense, and Sean Payton gets to work them into that offense that is prolific, and they hope to take down the Chiefs tonight in Kansas City. Time now to hear from Nick Kostos of You Better You Bet on Westwood One Sports with some of the numbers our listeners might be interested in for tonight's matchup.
3: Thanks, Jamie. The spread for Monday Night Football sees Patrick Mahomes and the Kansas City Chiefs a 2-point home favorite over Bo Nix and the Denver Broncos. The total is 43. And the move in the betting market this week has been on the underdog Broncos. The Chiefs are starting an undrafted rookie free agent at left tackle in Khalil Benson. Not ideal when Mahomes is playing his first game off a torn ACL. Bettors believe that the Broncos are going to keep this game very close, if not win outright. And Denver does feel like the smart bet. But for me, it's Patrick Mahomes at Arrowhead in primetime in a small spread game. Give me the Chiefs.

0: As for the total, there's been money on the under, with optimism there for the Chiefs' defense, which added three players in the first two rounds of the draft, including top 10 corner Mansoor Delaim. As for props, people don't think Mahomes will run as much coming off the injury, but I think he'll run to prove everyone wrong. His rushing prop, 14.5 yards. Jamie, back to you.
1: Use those feet, Mahomes. That's what I'm hearing. Coming up, Coach, how long was it, 13 seasons around the Chiefs head coach that you've had in your football career? Do I have that math right, 13?
2: That math is absolutely correct, Jamie. Been around him a long time. He's a great mentor, great friend to me and my career.
1: We've got a great conversation coming up between those two gentlemen, Doug Peterson and Andy Reid, that you'll want to hear. Plus, hear from both quarterbacks ahead of their matchup tonight in Patrick Mahomes and Bo Nix. 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
14: I think it's going to be hard for me not to just be myself once I step on the field. I mean, even if you saw me in training camp, the moment stuff started happening, and I just became a competitor. And so I don't think it'll be anything crazy. You just go out there and play football. Usually you get hit once or twice, and you're kind of like, all right, I got to go out there and play. And so I'm excited just to be out there on the field again with my teammates and try to find a way to get a win.
1: Just to be correct, that is a young quarterback and Patrick Mahomes trying to tell you that it's not, he's going to not play very crazy out there 9 months after he's coming back from tearing his ACL and his LCL. A remarkable and a ridiculous comeback for him as we watch him take on the Broncos tonight. Jamie Erdahl along with the Super Bowl winning head coach Doug Peterson. You're listening to the 2026 NFL kickoff weekend presented by NFL Sunday Ticket on YouTube TV. We're getting you ready for the Broncos and the Chiefs in the week one finale here on Monday Night Football. Doug Peterson, you hear quarterback, you hear those letters, ACL, LCL, and then I dare say 9 months. Does it blow your mind a little bit the way it's blowing the rest of the football fans' minds?
2: It does. It does. And that's why I said earlier, I want to see him take a hit, get up. That first hit's going to put a lot of confidence in his mind, and he's going to have a tremendous football game after that.
1: He really will. And someone who will know how to manage his workload, his expectation, his emotional state would be someone who's been around him a long time, and Andy Reid. Patrick Mahomes and Andy Reid have become such an incredible pair in the NFL, and it's a pairing and a head coach that Doug Peterson knows all too well. They spent a lot of time together in the NFL between playing and coaching. So if there is a conversation to be had, we wanted to listen in on it. And I have to imagine Doug Peterson, there is one word and one word only. What is that when you think about you two?
2: Consistency. When I think about your career, I think about one word that comes to mind, and it's consistency. And so my question is, how have you been able to maintain this level of consistency for so long in a sport that is demanding, it's hard, it's tough, new teams every year, and still, you know, have the consistency and the wins and everything that you've done?
15: Yeah. As you know better than anybody, this saying, being around good people and having, whether it's coaches, front office, players, a quarterback, sure helps, right, as you go through it. And then the hard work element that you put into it, for the players and the coaches, I think is important. So there's so many variables. They all got to kind of click. And I've been fortunate enough to been in positions where that's been able to happen. And that's hard. A lot of those things are hard to plan. They just kind of, you know, you fall into it. And, but I've been fortunate that way. And then, you know, the system that you've run, I've run, that we grew up in, it still holds true today, which is a positive thing, you know, as long as you don't get too far away from it. You know, try to stick to the roots. The base foundation of is still the same as when I got in it and when you got in it.
2: Yeah, no, you're absolutely right. The system that has really stood the test of time that we talk about what the West Coast system. I mean, it's no longer that, but it's still those principles. And I think about Eric Bieniemy. I mean, you brought him back. Speak a little bit about Eric and his value, not only to you, but to that offense.
15: Yeah. So Eric brings, you know, there's a toughness that he brings with him. He's been a player in the league, played at a high level. It's a tough game. It's a tough sport. And to have somebody that's been through it and lived it and knows what it takes to get there, I think is great for the players to relate to. So, and then he's also a good football coach on top of all that, right? He knows the offense, and then he's also brought some new ideas with him as he's coming from, he's been away for a while. So he brings a couple new ideas into the mix too with it. And he's a hard worker, which I appreciate.
2: Yeah, he's definitely a hard worker. I know that firsthand. So kind of fast forward here. I know you're in the preliminary stages of prepping for, you know, for Denver on Monday night. And of course, Sean Payton, good buddy of yours, and you've gone against him for many years. But I think about, you know, his defense. I think about Vance Joseph and what he's brought. And so I guess just in a nutshell, what are the challenges of a Vance Joseph defense? I mean, he's had great defenses. They got a really good pass rush there in Denver, as we know. But what are the challenges that a Vance Joseph defense brings?
15: Yeah, I don't think Vance gets too complicated with the guys. He allows them to play and let their talent show fast. And with all these crazy offenses that are out there throwing all these different formations at him, he's going to have a few minor little adjustments. Every once in a while, he'll throw a wrinkle in there. But for the most part, the guys, they play their tail off and play hard and fast. And he puts it on your plate and says, hey, stop us. Let's see what you can do. But we're not going to beat ourselves. There's some merit to that. And he's done a nice job in his career with that.
2: You picked up Kenneth Walker in the offseason. And I thought that was a tremendous pickup, great running back, obviously coming off of a Super Bowl win, a lot of experience. But what is his impact in your offense going to feel like, you think?

0: Yeah, you know, I like the kid. I like his work ethic. He's all ball, and you love that part of him. Works his tail off out of practice and in the classroom, and he has skill, which I think we were all able to see when he was in Seattle. He can catch the ball, he can block, he can run the ball, obviously. And listen, we'll see how it all rolls out. But I'm kind of looking forward to seeing what he does and cutting him loose a little bit.
1: I can't wait to watch him. I know he's going to really be a big help, I think, to even Patrick a little bit in the run game and what you guys have done there. But finally, before I let you go, Coach, you live out there, what, Capistrano, California?
0: Yeah. Capistrano Beach. Yeah,
1: Capistrano Beach. You still get out on that paddleboard every now and then?
0: Yeah, the paddleboard, eat a couple burritos, on the deck,
1: On the deck, yeah.
0: Yeah, you come out.
1: Walk down to the Mexican restaurant.
0: Yeah, chili relleno burritos, baby.
2: Surf's up, Coach. Doug, what do you got on the paddleboard? How did you know?
1: My wife and I have been out to Capistrano Beach to visit he and Tammy out there, and I know he loves to get on that paddleboard out there in the marina and kind of surf around a little bit.
2: I'm actually glad you said the word marina, because the Pacific Ocean is no joke when it comes to the paddleboard life, all right? I'm glad that at least Coach's protecting himself in the marina. What a beautiful part of California. And that's at least what we know that Andy Reid is doing in the offseason, okay? Let's be honest. Andy Reid, as we mentioned, is going to try to navigate Patrick Mahomes' comeback from his knee injury that ended his season in 2025. And I cannot imagine a defense that they would want to see less than the Denver Broncos defense tonight, one that is coached by Vance Joseph, of course, a prolific, and I could just rattle off the names. I'll just try a couple just to make it interesting for you. Nick Benito, fantastic. Zach Allen gets after it. And then a defensive player of the year from a couple of years ago, and Pat Surtain is lurking in the secondary. So, Doug, how does this go for Mahomes, and how prolific is this Broncos defense?
1: This is a tremendous, high-powered, high-octane defense, and Vance Joseph has these guys playing at an extremely high level coming off of last year, obviously, into this season. And I even think about, add one more name to that, Alex Singleton, who I actually coached in Philadelphia. This guy is kind of the leader of that defense a little bit, gets these guys lined up. This is going to be a really huge challenge, I think, for the Kansas City offense to really go against this high-powered offense. That's why the Khalil Benson at left tackle for the Chiefs is going to be something to really watch during this football game. But if the Chiefs can run the ball with Kenneth Walker III and have some success there, it's going to open up the airways for Patrick Mahomes.
2: And don't let Talanoa Hufanga come off the block either. That's scary as well for that Broncos defense. The names just keep hitting real different. Two of the best coaches in the NFL, current head coaches right now, and Patrick and Andy Reid and Sean Payton going head-to-head tonight. And Sean Payton, on the other side, has to navigate having his quarterback come back from injury. We explained it at the top. It was an ankle fracture for Bo Nix that ended his season in the AFC divisional game last year in overtime. We find out about the surgery, second surgery in the spring. Well, now Bo Nix is back. He's healthy, and he's actually paralleling his return to wildlife in Denver. He explains further right now.
3: Out here, there's different animals that you could encounter, and I hear a lot of times is mountain lions and bears you don't want to come across. So I guess that's a good comparison, one that I'll take. And, I definitely think the thing about mountain lions is usually when you notice them, it's because they noticed you a long time ago. But I'm just excited to get out there. I am, feel like I'm pacing. I feel like I've been in this, practice schedule for a long time. And it's exciting to get out there and go play another team. I know our guys are going to respond well. And I feel like I got a great group with me that, I'm going in here with. So, can't wait.
2: Mountain lions, buck 40, buck 75, Coach. They can be 7-8 feet long. They are on the prowl. What do you make? You actually could further explain this to me when we were having a conversation before our show. Can you divulge more on the Bo Nix mountain lion parallel?
1: Absolutely. Mountain lions will definitely see you before you see them. That's how sneaky, crafty, good they are. And, hopefully Bo Nix can play that way. He can be a little bit sneaky, a little bit crafty. But, the mountain lion thing is pretty unique. I've never really heard that before, but, pretty significant for Bo.
2: Kansas City Chiefs coming off a losing season last year. It was strange to watch. The opposite effect for the Denver Broncos, 14-3 with 12 comebacks. wins in 2025. When you enter a season like this, Coach, one final thought on each and just how you start best on a new chapter for both of these teams.
1: Yeah, I think the big thing going into this football game with two quarterbacks that are coming off of significant injuries, you know, both teams have really good run games and running backs, and I think they got to utilize this running game early in this football game. They're both going to play. And listen, you think about Kansas City, too, defensively with Coach Spagnuolo. There's a lot of new faces over there. And so, you know, that's going to be a big part of this, too. But I think you got to lean on the run game early, open up some play action pass, and then get more momentum as the game goes on. So it should be a great football game tonight.
2: Can't get through a one-hour conversation about the Chiefs and the Broncos without saying Travis Kelce's name. He is going on 191 straight games with a catch in them with this Kansas City Chiefs record. He's always a friend of Patrick Mahomes. We know that both on and off the field, so we'll see how much that helps Mahomes in his return. Coach, quick pick that you have before we start this broadcast.
1: Yeah, this is going to be a great, tough football game, but I still think Denver is going to go in here and steal a victory week one.
2: When we return, I will hand my headset over to the guys in the booth to rejoin Kevin Harlan and Kurt Warner for the Broncos against the Chiefs. It's been a joy. This is Jamie Erdahl. Here is Doug Peterson, Super Bowl 52 head coach. This is your Monday Night Football pregame show on Westwood One. 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